0: Yeah, like you said, the Jaylen Brown, that definitely helps out. For the Philadelphia 76ers, that puts them in, to me, that puts them in title, definitely title contenders for this next upcoming year. I would say really a loss will probably be the Pistons losing out on Tobias Harris and him going to the Spurs. The Spurs get a good veteran presence. Even though Tobias hasn't really had a lot of playoff success, it's still good to have a veteran team when the Spurs team is all really 25 and under, except for Harrison Barnes. And for the Pistons, you lose out somebody that was your second best scorer, second best player in the playoffs, really. So that'll be detrimental to them. I say Mitchell Robinson going to the Celtics, helping them out with anybody the Celtics get is really better than what they have right now, but helping out.
1: And I don't mean to cut you off. It's crazy you said that because when you look at the Celtics roster, I mean, you got two centers, but outside of Jason Tatum and Pritchard and Derrick White, where does your scoring come from? Like, where do you get help from? That
2: Paul,
1: team is kind of, what'd you say, B?
2: Podcast P. Podcast P.
1: Wow.
2: I'm
1: Really?
2: just saying. Hey, you asked the. I just got the answer. Don't get mad at me for the answer. I ain't do it. I ain't Brad Stevens.
1: But go ahead, hey Boogie, anything else? I'm sorry.
0: Nah, yeah. Mitch Robinson helps out with interior defense. I like Anthony Simons going to the Sixers. I do think they have a lot of guards. They do. With them drafting Filon this year, but I think they don't make it work. I think him and Filon coming off the bench to give Maxey and Ejkom a break, I think that'll be really good for them. That really helps them out a lot.
1: No doubt, no doubt. Chop it up.
2: Yeah, like A-Book said, like Anthony, but I think they got a load of guards. They also picked up Caleb Love on a 1 year deal too, so they are like loaded at the guard position. A move that I really, really liked, I'm not gonna lie, and y'all might get a lot of slack for this. It's two. So one would be Tim Hardaway Jr. to the Heat because I think they needed
1: Oh,
2: somebody
1: that's
2: to
1: they needed
2: perform.
1: that, bro. Like that ain't
2: They
1: I ain't
2: needed
1: giving they
2: somebody who
1: needed
2: could
1: that,
2: perform at a
1: yo.
2: high clip. Yeah, they need somebody who could get their own shot and somebody that could shoot. Because when you look at that roster right now, Bam, Giannis, Andrew Wiggins, there's nobody from the outside that really like petrifies you in that sense. I think they really needed a shooter. They went out and they got one. I don't think they're done yet, but I think that was a great, great move for them. And the second one will have to be that boy Kawhi going to the Raptors. I think that is huge for the league, man. I think that's a huge momentum shift. You look at the Raptors team last year who took the Cavaliers to game seven with no playoff experience. Look at guys like Scottie Barnes. I don't even think Emmanuel quickly played that whole series. RJ Barrett with little to no experience in the playoffs. And you put a guy just from the defense perspective, you have RJ Barrett, Kawhi Leonard, Scottie Barnes. That is a front line that I think can defend with anybody. You also look at Kawhi, what he did this year, averaging 27 points per game. I think he played in over 50 games this year. So that is a tick up from what he normally does. And I think that puts the Raptors, like, I would say top three in the East if I had to pick right now. I'm really disappointed in Detroit. I thought that they would kind of go out and try to get somebody for Cade. I think ultimately he's probably gonna leave whenever his deal is up because they're not doing right by him at all. But I think the Raptors have put themselves in a great position right now to kind of be in that category for the East.
1: I'm gonna say this. Last year, y'all laughed at me when I said the Raptors was gonna make the playoffs. They
2: I
1: was top.
2: did.
1: All of y'all laughed at me, said, "No, G, no, G." Raptors was fifth because they played Cleveland in the first round. Piggyback of what you just said, B. I was getting ready to say that Raptors are top three in the East right now. Kawhi makes them that much better because Kawhi is better than B.I. And I like B.I. But
2: I do too.
1: what he brings to that team defensively with Scottie Barnes, and when you get a healthy quickly. Toronto is good, going to be good in the East. They have to get some size, though. If they can create some size, they are going to be something to. They're going to be something to mess with in the East. Zeke, we got 3 minutes before we end this segment. I'm gonna let you take it away for the last 3 minutes with basketball. What you got on the trade or signings that you really liked?
3: All right, so I'm surprised B didn't say it, but DeAndre Ayton to the Wizards. I think they
1: That's
3: added some
1: big.
3: big depth.
1: It's big.

0: I think it is.
1: Now, I'm not going to say he, you know, is it needle moving? No. But I do think with AD, because you know he's not going to play the whole season, I think that to have a big like DeAndre Ayton who can fill that role, I think it is huge. Because and it's going to take pressure off AD to where he's not having to play a ton of minutes and end up, that's more risk for getting hurt. Took my one with Kawhi. I think Kawhi is amazing signing. Get him out of LA. He wants to be a Raptor. I think that team is prime. Like you said, I mean, top three in the East easily. Another move, Ja Morant to Portland. I said that Ja Morant needs to go to a small market, small city. Put him all the way in Portland, and let's see what he can do with Dame. I think when healthy, Dame and Ja, when they're playing their best, a top five to top three backcourt in the league when they're healthy. I think that's going to be great for Ja to learn with the vet. Damian Lillard is going to be able to take him under his wing. As long as he can stay out of trouble off the court and is able to play while he's on the court, I think they can do something there in Portland. Now, like I said, I mean, your career go when you go to Portland, I'm not saying championship run, but I think they go to the playoffs with Denny Avia there, Ja, Dame. That's a solid playoff team.
0: No, it's Portland honestly took the risk, right? Low risk getting Ja. You add him to Denny Avia, you have Dame Lillard there. You still have Drew Holiday, and Scoot Henderson. I don't know what they're going to do with Drew if he stays. I think Drew would be a great, if they run a three-guard lineup or if they have Drew come off the bench, one, two, or the other. I think Portland still makes the playoffs, but we got to hit this break, fellas. I mean, we are locked and loaded. This is your trip, the Brooklyn Boy, right here on the BGC Sports Network. It's the Empire Sports Radio Show. The crew's in the building. Don't go nowhere. We're still talking NBA free agency trades. And don't go nowhere. We segue into that boy, LeBron. I'm outnumbered on the show because these are all LeBron lovers.
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18: 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We should go ahead and make this a national pastime. Carrying we lass on our backs. This could be a sport one day. And all the accolades and everything will go to us right here. It's got to take a wee bit of courage, but alas, we'll be able to do it. Are you with me, Lassie? You know what? This is bad as noodling.
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0: And we're back. Segment two, yours truly, the Brooklyn Boy, right here on the BGC Sports Network. It's the Empire Sports Radio Show. We talked FIFA. We talking NBA free agency. I didn't give my take on it. I'm about to give my take, and then we're going to get right into the LeBron talk. Because I know this is what people want to talk about. I got this crew in here, and LeBron saying he want to go here. LeBron, you got to pump your brakes. You 42 years, about to be 42, yo. You ain't that dude no more. Stop it. And from what I heard, he asked Rob Pelinka for 2 years, $96 million. That's what he wanted at his age. 2 years, 96? Are you serious? Come on. If I was Rob, I'd have said, yo, get up. Yo, pack your bags now. He might give you 2 years, 96 at your age. Stop it. Stop it. Rob Pelinka said, you're not Kobe, okay? You're not Kobe. You're not. But, fellas, I'm going to say this. Me and B talked about this off air. I got two. Deals with the two biggest two teams on the coast. The Knicks and the Lakers. Start with the Knicks. Yes, we let Mitchell Robinson go. Yes, I was upset. But when you watched him in the playoffs, it was Hacker Mitch, and he couldn't hit a free throw. Love for what Mitch does. But the signing of Andre Drummond is big. Andre Drummond does just as much as Mitch, but he can hit free throws.
28: And he stretches the three ball.
0: And
28: he's starting to hit the three ball now.
1: That's crazy. He developed. Yes. That is insane.
0: So to pick him up for $3.6 million, I'm good. I'm good on that. Sean Landry Shaman, we signed Jose Alvarado. There's rumors. We have $6.8 million left. Rumors is that the Kings are going to buy out DeMar DeRozan.
28: You want Debo?
0: Say it again.
28: I said, you would like Debo?
0: With that second team? Yes. He can hit that elbow. He can hit that elbow. He's still giving you 15, 20 at 36. Why not?
28: No, definitely. Definitely. I don't disagree with that. It's just I will have to see what the rotations look like. I don't know if it's enough balls for DeMar DeRozan on that second unit. Because you got Shamet, you got Jose. Shamet, you don't really got to worry about Jose.
0: Jose doesn't want to score. Jose doesn't have to score. He wants to distribute. So with the second team, you'll have Jose, Shamet, and DeMar DeRozan.
28: And Deuce?
0: Deuce minutes is getting less and less. What he showed in the playoffs, he's expendable. Okay. Okay. Also, Jonas Valanciunas is also, they said we might get a third center with Jonas Valanciunas. So the Knicks are in position to grab DeMar DeRozan and Valanciunas, which I like. So
28: yeah, because y'all lost Hockey Porty or whatever his name is.
0: Yeah, we good on that. Yeah, we good on that. We good on that. Now, to the Lakers side. Heard Stephen A talking about, how is three white boys going to lead your team, blah, blah, blah, blah, blah, blah, blah. Right? I'm looking at what the Lakers added versus what they lost in LeBron. And I'm going to give props. LeBron is, yes, he's at his age, exceptional at what he can do. But if we're being honest, I don't think that LeBron with the Lakers and a healthy Luka and a healthy AR, we're with the team that's built around them, we're not going to contend. That's my opinion. You guys may feel differently. With the way the team is constructed now, if LeBron was to come back, that team is not built to win. Exciting to watch, but not built to win. I felt like LA moved on from LeBron and added four pieces, which could help their team out. And let me tell you something. If that kid that left Toronto that came to the Lakers, if he stays in Toronto with Kawhi there, Toronto is a top two team in the East.
1: Yeah, for sure.
0: If that kid stays.
1: For sure.
28: So you have that much high praise for him?
0: That kid is B. I don't
28: you
0: know
28: if you believe in him that much.
0: I believe in what he brings. Do you know that he was one of the top sought out free agents in this free agency? But people weren't talking about him. Why? He plays in Toronto. I guarantee you now, if they knew that they could re-sign him and keep Kawhi Leonard, Toronto would be Toronto and the Knicks in the Eastern Conference Finals next year.
1: And he can pass.
28: Last year he averaged 11.2 points, four rebounds, and one assist a game.
0: 52. How many minutes per game? How many minutes per game?
28: How many minutes he played? 21 minutes a night.
0: That was coming off the bench.
28: Does his role increase with the Lakers or does it stay the same with the Lakers? Because he doesn't start over Walker Kessler.
0: He's not a center. He can play. He's a four. Stretch four. That's his position. He's a stretch four. And can knock it down.
28: So he starts for the Lakers this year.
0: If I'm JJ, he start. Who else is starting over him?
28: Okay, I just want it. I'm just asking.
0: Let me ask you, Z, because Z like knows him. Does he start for the Lakers day one, Z?
1: He starts for the Lakers day one, but I do not like the Lakers starting lineup at all. Now that I'm really looking
28: disgusting.
1: At it,
28: disgusting. It's disgusting. I cannot believe he's doing this right now. It's filthy. You look at it right now. Do you start Rui at the 4, G, or do you start him over?
0: No, I don't think the Rui's gonna go, yo.
2: Yeah.
28: Okay. Rui's out. Okay.
0: Rui wants
28: out.
0: Yeah. Rui. They're not re-signing Rui.
28: Okay.
0: And I don't know where Rui goes, but they're not bringing Rui back.
28: Okay.
1: But to Stephen A's point, with that Laker lineup, they're not going to be able to guard anybody. They actually take a significant step back with this lineup.
0: Here's the thing.
2: In the West, with so many talented guards, that team is full.
1: They're going to get exposed.
0: I'll say this.
28: We already know Luka can't defend. We know that already.
0: And I'll say this. Stephen A says a lot of things and he has to bite his words. I'm going to say this just off the Lakers offensively. JJ Redick is a heck of a coach. And yeah, offensive, when you look on paper, I still have the Lakers top four in the West. I still have them top.
28: I got to ask you this once we get like September, like once the season about to start, cuz I don't think you're going to keep the same tone with the Lakers right now.
0: Here's what you understand. When you look at the Lakers, And then we're going to get into LeBron talk because I know y'all LeBron people. To me, if you keep LeBron on this team, LeBron does. I get what LeBron can do. At the age about to be 42, he's going to take a step back this year. It's probably going to be his last year, right? At the end of the day, LeBron, when you can add four pieces, and the pieces that they're adding are pieces that they actually needed. You have a four that can knock down. You have Quentin Grimes that can knock down. Colin Sexton, who can play defense. Quentin Grimes can play defense. J.J. Redick is going to do things to scheme up offensively. Yes, they're going to be able to score. His biggest thing is, I got to be able to make sure we can make stops. The Lakers needed a center. Wow. Aiden couldn't catch a lob to save his life. Kessler is a stretch five, can shoot the three. When we look at it on paper, people saying, oh, the Lakers. Yes, you look at a lot of, you know, Stephen A's points, a lot of white boys. Okay. At the end of the day, Denny Avia was a white boy who led the Portland Trailblazers last year. Am I not mistaken this? Larry Bird. We could go on and on. A.R. Reeves can play ball. Defensively, they do need help. But I think that the Lakers right now, offensively, and how deep they are a top three, top four team in the West.
28: So I'm just going to go down to top four right now, right? We got the Thunder. They're not better than the Thunder. They're not better than the Spurs. They're not. Are they better than Denver?
0: If Denver doesn't make any moves, yes.
28: I still don't agree with that.
0: Okay. Outside of their top five, they don't even know if they're bringing Payton Watson back. Payton Watson's supposed to be on the move.
28: They probably do bring Payton back, though. But let's just say they don't bring Payton back.
0: Okay. Bruce Brown is gone.
28: Okay.
0: So outside of their starters, what else do they have in Denver? And I'm a big Denver. What else do they have?
28: Let me look. I'm looking right now.
0: Yeah. They don't, and I see you, Zeke. Honestly, I think Denver takes a step back outside of their top five.
28: Are the Lakers better than the Rockets coming back this year with Fred VanVleet, and you bring a Marcus Smart in too as another point guard? I'm not saying Marcus Smart is all that. I'm just saying from what they lacked last year was point guard depth. You bring Fred VanVleet and you bring Marcus
0: Smart. I think the Lakers are better.
28: And you bring Bogdan Bogdanovic, you bring shooters in to help you alongside. They're better than them. For real, if you say yeah, then
0: you can say they're interchangeable, three and four, four and five, but I think they're right there with them.
28: But the Lakers are top four, though, for you. The Lakers will be better than Portland this year.
0: Come on, B.
28: Are
3: the Lakers going to be better than the Timberwolves this year?
28: They're better than the Timberwolves this year with Ant and LaMelo?
2: No.
28: I'm just trying to give you something to think about. I'm not trying to change your mind. I'm just putting some stuff
0: honestly,
28: in your head.
0: I think until I see how Minnesota plays with that small ball lineup and Rudy Gobert, anytime Rudy Gobert is on the floor, anybody has a chance.
28: Okay.
3: That's real.
28: I agree. Hands up. Don't shoot. I'm with you.
0: Anytime Rudy Gobert is on the floor, we got a chance.
28: I'm with you. Okay.
0: I think Minnesota, Ayo Dosunmu. I love Minnesota. LaMelo has to stay healthy, though. He hasn't played. I think Zeke pulled up the stat because that was one of Zeke's biggest things with LaMelo. Zeke pulled up the stat, what was it, last week or a week before? What was it? He's yet to play over 52 games or something like that in the season? Yet. But Zeke said this about LaMelo before. He likes LaMelo, but LaMelo's availability.
3: Yeah.
0: His availability hasn't been there. And here's a question. Because we got to get into LeBron. Why was Charlotte so reluctant to give up LaMelo Ball?
28: Because they just came off a great season.
0: So you give up? That's.
28: You said why were they so reluctant to give him up?
0: Yeah, why was it so easy for you to trade LaMelo coming off the season that you just came off of?
28: That I don't know. Because I don't, right now, if I'm a Charlotte fan, I don't even know who's the face of the franchise at this point in time.
2: Brandon.
28: I don't think Con Canepo. I think I love Con, Duke guy, love Con. But is he franchise talent? I'm going to my G bag. Brandon Miller?
0: I think you're trying to rebrand the face of the franchise because LaMelo off the court was messing with He was a head kick.
28: And I like Coby White. I like what they did going back out and re-signing Coby White because I think he had a great year last year off the bench. You lose Miles Bridges. You bring in Grayson Allen, Royce O'Neal. Nas Reed. I like Nas Reed.
0: I think what Charlotte is trying to do is say, look, right now, if we could come off LaMelo's contract and still add people, and here's the thing, in the East, you think Charlotte's still top 10 in the East? They can make the playing game.
28: No, for sure. Yeah, I give them that.
0: They still make the playing game.
28: I give that. That's what they made last year, right? They made playing last year.
0: Yeah,
1: they made the plan. They lost. Oh.
0: That's when LaMelo. You don't think they make the plan this year?
1: Heat get better. Bulls got better.
28: Bulls did get better.
0: I got the Bulls in the playing game this year.
1: They'd be cutting it close. I think the Bulls and the Heat will be there. Well, obviously the Heat will be in the playoffs, but I think
0: you think the Heat finished top six?
28: I do. Mm-hmm. With Giannis alone. Giannis, we get into the playoffs with Giannis. Greek, come on, let's not do that now. Let's not get crazy.
0: All right. Do they, are they sitting at six, though? Don't tell me they top five.
28: No, I can do that. I can say six. Yeah, I'm with that. I'm cool with that.
0: So, what team you taking out, Zeke, that made the playing game that you taking Charlotte out? That didn't, because what team...
28: I take the Magic out, me personally.
0: Wow. Magic don't make the top 10?
28: The Magic backslide.
0: Wow.
28: And I'm a big P5 guy, but I think they backslide. Them firing Jamal Mosley, I forget who they brought in. Who did they bring in?
0: The coach from the Spurs.
28: So I take that back because I haven't seen what he can do yet. So I take that back.
0: Yeah, but you got them out the top five, out the top 10.
28: Their roster isn't. I think it's that good. Franz can't stay healthy to save his life. Jalen Suggs can't score. So we're relying on Wendell Carter and Paolo.
0: And Wendell's
28: Love Wendell. Again, another dude product. I love him.
0: But ever since he's been with Angel Reese, he doesn't care about that.
28: Okay. Let's call a spade a spade.
0: Yeah, he's in love with Angel, so it's like,
28: And two. Like, to Zeke's point, I think the Pacers get better. I think with Tyrese Halliburton coming back, I think they make a playoff push. I love Ivica Zubac, who they picked up. You still got the core of that finals run.
0: No, I believe Indiana. So I need an answer. If you telling me, are we saying that Charlotte does not make the top 10 this year?
1: Yeah, Charlotte's in trouble. I don't think they do it.
28: They might be 11, G. They're outside looking in.
0: Hey, I don't know if you're familiar with
28: the SpongeBob meme, G, when SpongeBob and Patrick are outside. Squidward like looking outside like he want to go outside. You're on the outside looking in, buddy.
0: Hey, Boogie, you feel the same way?
2: About the Hornets not being top 10?
0: Yeah.
28: I know that's your city, A Boog, but be real.
2: No, I think they're still in the top 10. I can see Brandon Miller really stepping into that, not as good as them, but I can really see him stepping into that number one role, to be honest.
0: Brandon Miller came on the last part of the season. He's killing.
2: He's a bucket, so I can see him stepping into that role.
1: But a lot of Brandon Miller's offense had LaMelo Ball running that one, getting him the spots.
2: It did.
0: You still got Kobe doing that.
2: You have Kobe.
1: Kobe's not the same type of playmaker.
0: Yeah, but Kobe's gonna take better shots than, and Kobe's not gonna turn the ball over like LaMelo either.
1: Yeah, that's.
2: I got Chocolate City in the top 10 too.
28: Talk to me, A-Bug.
2: I'm lying. That was for thoughts.
0: He said he was lying.
28: No, he wasn't.
0: He just said it.
2: That was for engagement. Let's move on.
28: That's what we're doing? Okay.
1: Honestly, the Wizards, I mean, with AD, Alexander, Trae Young. Trae Young was able to get to plans with those Atlanta teams. I think the Washington team better than those Atlanta teams.
0: No, no way. No way. Not by far. Not by far, Zeke. Stop it. Not by far. Stop it. Stop it, Zeke. Not by far. You don't gas, Brian. Stop it. Not by far. Not by far. Ain't no way. Ain't no way. Ain't no way. Ain't no way. Ain't no way. Ain't no way. Ain't no way. Ain't no way. Yo, we gotta hit this break, man. We'll come back in segment three. We gotta talk about LeBron, man. We gotta talk about, we'll come back with, we gotta talk about baseball. We gotta talk about boxing, performer of the week, man. We gonna start segment three off with that, man. And we'll get into LeBron. We got so much to talk about. Well, we probably wait till later in the week, man. We still got WNBA. We get to, this is so much, man. It's also FIFA. Man, two goals are like 10 minutes. This is crazy, man. We got in this segment, man. Yours truly, the Brooklyn Boy, right here on the BGC Sports Network's The Impossible Radio Show. The crew is in the building. Don't go nowhere. Segment three, we'll be right back.
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0: As a coach, you go back to the box score and you say, look at this, fellas. It's been a lot of games I've coached at, and I've been on the tail end just like Dallas was. And we lose a game because of free throws. And we go to practice, and next time we're in practice, you know, I make them run. Right? Not run because they miss free throws, but we do certain drills, and every drill is a running drill with the fastball, and then we go to the free throw line. I want you to shoot them free throws when you tie. So now when we get in the game, we good. We practice this. So
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0: And we're back. Your shooter, Brooklyn Boy, right here on the Empire Sports Radio Show. Teaching a bit of chopped up 757 in the building. A Boogie's in the building. Let's get right into it. MLB Roundup. All-star starters have been announced. Zeke, what you got for me?
1: All right. So the MLB has been hitting up, as we know, 4th of July was this past weekend. I have, you know, I'll go over some all-star snubs, but the Tampa Bay Rays 9-game winning streak comes to the end. Houston starting to heat up. Alvarez 2-run home run walk off. Another team, you know, like I said, Houston is, they're turning upwards. The Seattle Mariners, they've been rolling. The Minnesota Twins as well beat the Yankees 11-4 the other day. So 6 home runs that game. They were Yankees lighting us up. It was rough.
0: Yankees are horrible. Get rid of Aaron Boone.
1: It's bad. Over there.
0: No, not the GM, the coach. Get rid of
1: manager. Atlanta Braves, they're trending on the up and up. They had a big win against the Mets. Some teams that I have that are trending down. Of course, the Mets, they've been bad all season. And I'm sorry, but I have to put my Yankees on the trending down right now. I mean, just haven't been looking. Earlier in the season, I had a lot of high hopes that we can turn it on. Right now, we're going through a little bit of a drought. You know, October will be here before you know it. So I would love to see us start rolling. Some standout players, Logan Gilbert, shutout again. He had a shutout. And then, that's pretty much it. I have some all-star snubs. I think Bryce Terang from the Brewers, the second baseman, I mean, I think he could have been in.
0: Zeke, can you run down the starters for the AL and the NL real quick?
1: Yeah, let me pull up the all-star starting lineups.
0: Just give us the all-star starters for the AL and the National League.
1: All right, let's see if I can pull that up. I have the AL pitchers. I mean, some of the pitchers, Brian Baker, Dylan Cease, Aroldis Chapman, Jacob Latz, Parker Masek, Drew Ramison, Joe Ryan, Cam Slitler, Kate Smith, Ranger Suarez, Luer Varland, Michael Wacha. And then let's see if I can find that starting lineup.
0: If we could just do the starters, because there's a lot of pitches on there.
1: Yeah.
0: Let's see if we could pull that up real quick. While he's pulling that up real quick, hey, Boogie, give us the performance play of the week.
2: Performers of the week. You know, we do WNBA and MLB. WNBA, I got Breonna Stewart. She had 36, 7, and 2 blocks. She was on her mellow time with 30 points but no assists. She had a great game against the Minnesota Lynx. And then for my MLB, Yordan Alvarez, he hit 3-for-4, 6 RBIs, and 2 home run against the Rays.
0: Yeah. WNBA starting to heat up as well. Zeke, I got the starters right here. You want them? You got it?
1: Yeah, I got them.
0: Okay.
1: So catcher Shea Langlers, DH Jordan Alvarez for the AL, Nick Kurtz, who we've seen, Ernie Clement, Junior Caminero, Bobby Witt Jr., Mike Trout, Brian Buxton, and then Aaron Judge for the AL. For the NL, Drake Baldwin at catcher, Shohei Ohtani, DH, Freddie Freeman, Ozzie Albies, Max Muncy, CJ Abrams, Brandon Marsh, Juan Soto, and Andy Pages for the NL.
0: Zeke, it's a lot of new names for the starters this year. It was like a lot of first timers, if I'm not mistaken. Could be wrong, just from naming. Abrams, kid from Washington, first time starter. That's the kid. Wanted to give a shout out to the Washington. Something for Brian to be happy about. CJ Abrams, I wish we could get him in New York. The Nationals starting for the All-Star team. Game is going to be in Philadelphia. If anybody's close, you might want to go out there. Brian, give us an update on boxing.
28: Yeah, man. So we have Abdullah Mason. He defended his WBO lightweight world title against Albert Bell, who was also 28-0. Both of them were undefeated. Abdullah ended up stopping him in the 12th round TKO Saturday evening. In front of 10,000 people. The 22-year-old started off quickly, connecting left and right. It was a really, really good fight. I thought that it would be a good fight going into it. Both of them were from Ohio. Both of them wanted to represent the city well. And I think they gave the fans a great fight. Abdullah is still the WBO champion. A lot of things are up in the air, whether he fights Keyshawn Davis, he goes up in weight, whether he stays there and just continues to get belts. It's going to be very interesting to see. Somebody else who really put on a good performance, too, was Brooklyn. Hey, G, I got to shout you out. Brooklyn, baby. Brooklyn, Bruce Shushu Carrington, 18-0. He defended his WBC Featherweight World Championship, a unanimous decision over a Mexican contender, Rene Palacer. He was 19-0 coming into the fight, too, with 10 KOs. Carrington did basically whatever he wanted to do in the ring. Like he said, unanimous decision. So it was no way that the other dude would have won. It was really clear cut. Bruce is another up and coming young fighter that's really gonna be fighting for a long time. So, hey, Brooklyn, y'all got one.
2: And he from Brownsville, I think too. Greg,
28: yeah,
2: here a lot. You know that's G Stomping Grounds, Brownsville.
0: That's where my pops grew up at, Brownsville, 372 Blake Avenue.
28: See, yeah, Brooklyn, we up, baby.
0: So B, when we finish, man, send me like his IG or send me some information on him, yo. I want to look that kid up. When's the next big boxing match coming up? Cause I know you and Zeke be on that. When's the next big boxing one?
28: The next big one would probably have to be Errol Spence versus Tzu. That's gonna come up later at the end of July. So that'll be something that we'll be talking about too as they get closer.
0: Okay.
28: Spence making his first debut since the Bud Crawford fight when he fought.
0: Right, make sure you keep us posted on that. We gotta keep that. Sure. All right, fellas, we got enough time left. LBJ, you guys is GOAT. It's been talked about teams that he wants that the teams that he wants to go to. He said he doesn't want to go. He would have went to the Knicks if the Knicks didn't win it because there's teams that have not repeated. But I think the Knicks are in well positioned to repeat, man. I think the Knicks have done enough. They're not finished in this offseason. We still have a couple of signings to do. I think DeMar DeRozan definitely takes us back where we need to be in the East. I think we are the strongest team in the East right now. I think nobody on this show can deny that we probably are the best team in the East, strongest team. Matter of fact, let me just ask that before I go. Fellas, go around the panel. Are the Knicks primed to get back to the NBA final? What you seek?
3: No. 76ers are there. 76ers are there. And that is a destination in the bronze sweepstakes.
0: So you're saying Philly right now are the favorites to go to the Eastern Conference? Wait, to go to the finals. I'm not talking about Eastern Conference. To the finals?
3: No, I think the Knicks should be. I think the Knicks should be favored, but I don't think the Knicks are prime. I think their road is tough. Their road is hard. With that 76ers team on the rise.
0: You know how it is when we go down to Philly, right? Hey, Boogie, we take over the state. It's nothing. Brian.
28: Nah, I think the Knicks are prime. Looking at what they did, they really didn't really lose anything. They lost Mitchell Robinson, but like we said earlier in the show, they went out and got Andre Drummond. Was able to re-sign Landry Shamet and Jose. So I think they're still prime. They're still top dog in the East for sure.
0: Hey, Boogie.
2: Of course you're still prime. We right there.
0: All right, fellas. We're going to start this question off with you, A Boogie. So you've seen the teams that LeBron James has been linked to, who he wants to go to or what teams he wants.
28: Do we need to call him out for the audience?
0: Yes. Well, we'll let you go ahead and call him out, Brian, real quick.
28: So we got Philly. We got, of course, the Warriors. We got the Mavericks. We got Boston. We got Cavaliers. We got Timberwolves, Denver. New York is on the outskirts. And then the Cavaliers.
0: Okay. A Boogie.
28: In the Heat, my bad.
0: What team, if you was to put LBJ on this team, what team does he catapult them in to the Eastern Conference Finals or the Western Conference Finals?
2: You want me to do two teams, East and West, or?
0: No, because I'm saying, like, if you choose this team, he puts them in the Eastern Conference. Right. One team that he puts either in the Eastern Conference Finals or the Western Conference Finals. Give me one team.
2: This is tough because I feel like he can make an impact on whatever team he goes to.
0: Oh, wow. Are we serious? Wow.
2: On each of the destination's names, he makes a great impact.
0: So if he goes to Miami, they go to the Eastern Conference Finals?
2: Yes.
0: What? I'm done. So I'm done. Go ahead. Say what team. I'm done. Go ahead.
2: I would say Philly. I think Philly. If you stick him in Philly, you put him at the four. Have Joel play the five. I think they have a really good chance of going to the finals.
0: So let me ask you this question. If you put them in Golden State, they go to the Western Conference Finals?
2: I don't know about Golden State. No.
0: That's all I'm – make the statement. It don't matter what team you put them on. That's all I wanted to know.
3: He makes an impact. No, he said he makes an impact. Yeah.
0: Oh, okay. We'll go to you, Chop It Up.
28: I'm gonna go with A-Bug. I'm gonna go with Philly. I don't think LeBron puts any team in the finals by himself, but I think somewhere where he could go and not have to do too much would be Philly. You look at somebody who was in the MVP running, Jaylen Brown. You look at somebody who's already been an MVP in Joel Embiid, even though his health status is up in the air. You look at the dynamic backcourt that they have between Maxi and VJ. VJ is coming, bro. He, no cap, he is one of the ones. Like, I really like VJ. I really love Maxi. I do hate that they lost Kelly Oubre and Andre Drummond. That's something that they're going to have to do is get their bench right. But I think if you can plug anybody in any situation right now for the 76ers, LeBron fits perfectly in that four position, perfectly alongside. I think he doesn't have to do too much. There will be nights where he goes off and has 25, but I think you kind of keep him in the range between 12 and 17. If you can do that on a night-in, night-out basis, more than PG was doing, I think that you have a chance to compete and get to an Eastern Conference Finals.
0: Zeke.
3: I mean, I'm going to go with the panel right now. I think the 76ers give LeBron the best chance if he wants to win a championship. Like everyone said, Rich Paul, he had mentioned he wants to go somewhere to where LeBron wants to be a third option. And I think LeBron on this team could be a fifth option and they still get to the promised land. How we mentioned, and as far as on the defensive side of the ball, LeBron doesn't want to be a primary defender. On the Lakers, he was going to be. On the 76ers, he's not going to have to be. You have two young guards in the backcourt. You have Embiid when he actually does want to play defense and he's healthy. He can guard the rim. Jaylen Brown, he's one of the best two-way players in the league. I think Philly gives LeBron the best chance to where he doesn't have to expend himself very much. And they still get, because I think they get to an Eastern Conference without LeBron. So I think that just sweetens the deal.
0: So you guys are all saying the Knicks and Philly in the Eastern Conference Finals if LeBron goes to Philly.
28: I think even if LeBron doesn't go there, I think they beat whoever. I think 76ers get there, and I think the Knicks are in there.
0: Okay. Name the teams off one more time because we got 2 minutes. We'll hit this break.
28: So we got the 76ers. You got the Heat. You have the Timberwolves. You have Denver. And you have the Cavaliers. Then on the outside looking in, you got Stephen Curry, of course, with the Warriors. You got Dallas. You got Boston. You have the Knicks. And then you have the Spurs on the outside looking in.
0: All right. I'm going to go with the panel. Philly is the best team. I got two other teams. I don't know how this would work if he went to Minnesota. I just don't, because of the Rudy Gobert thing scares. If they had a stretch five, it works. Rudy just doesn't do anything on the court well, right? He's there. One would be Minnesota, but it doesn't work well with Rudy. And I'm going to be honest, and I got to be biased. And I know Rich Paul is saying this, but there are only two teams that LeBron should go to. One is Philly, and two is the Knicks. He doesn't have to work hard with the Knicks at all. And the Knicks have defenders. When LeBron can just play the passing lanes, LeBron wouldn't be asked to do much in New York, yo. Think about if he...
28: The only thing about New York, though, G, is that they just won. You can't go
3: to
28: the
3: team. Not in his favor.
28: This might be worse, and somebody told me this, too, and I was really, like, hesitant on it because y'all know I'm a Bron guy, but they said if Bron goes to the Knicks, that's almost as bad as KD going to the Warriors when he went to the Warriors.
0: I don't know...
28: Because they're just coming off of a chip.
0: I know. We got to end this show. We got to go. Any last words before we get out of here, fellas?
3: Hey, Grace, y'all can't wait. We got to pick this back up, so y'all need to stay tuned.
28: Hey, man, yeah, y'all know we're going to be right back for the same thing. So y'all know where to find us at, man, right here.
2: Yes, sir, man. Y'all know where we at. Y'all know where we get it in, man. We still got lots to discuss, like I said. Wherever LeBron goes, LeBron can go to Sacramento and make a great impact.
0: I'm done. Show's over. We'll get to the next week. Guys, he's got the COVID. He's been in New York too long.
28: Hey, book. Hey, book.
0: He's got the COVID. Make sure y'all tune in later this week, man. We definitely going to start the show off and pick up where we left off at with the LeBron talk and things of that nature. Fellas, the only thing I got to say is, hey, Boogie was right. He said Washington will not make the top 10, and I may agree with that. And the Wizards,
28: see, it's recorded. It's recorded.
3: Yeah, it's recorded. It's recorded.
0: No, we'll come back and talk about that. I'm just playing. We'll come back and talk about it. We got to get out of here. It's yours truly, the Brooklyn Boy, right here on Empire Sports Radio Show. Zeke, chop it up, 757, 8 Boogies in the building. We'll see y'all later this week. We out.

0: Network Brief, I'm Christian Spokes. The 2026 FIFA World Cup is currently in its high-stakes round of 16. Unfortunately, we'll have to bid a fond farewell to legendary Portuguese forward Cristiano Ronaldo as he confirmed that this tournament will be the final of his international career, calling it his last dance. France and Argentina remain the tournament favorites, while individual stars like Kylian Mbappe and Lionel Messi are currently deadlocked at the top of the Golden Boot race with 7 goals each. Looking beyond the pitch, the tournament has drawn attention for its massive deployment of AI-driven security and facial recognition technology, which experts suggest may leave a lasting infrastructure legacy in host cities. With your BGC Sports Network Brief, I'm Christian Spokes.
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0: and welcome to another edition of Sports in the Mix with the crew. I am Cedric Bailey, and joining us today is Cedric Henry and, of course, Santoria Black. But the Brooklyn boy of Empire Sports is in the house, Greg Hyman, who might be playing soccer by next week. Have you ever played the game before, man?
1: Never played the game of soccer before. My oldest son, he played for one season and said that was it. He couldn't do it.
0: Well, number one, you got to be in great shape. You know what I mean?
1: You also got to have great footwork.
0: Yes, and you got to know that it is a team sport.
1: Yes, but I don't think we've had a show since, you know, and we might have. I can't remember, but I want to be addressed as Mr. Orange and Blue Skies, if we could. I don't think we've had a show since. I just want to be addressed as Mr. Orange and Blue Skies. If we can, just for a little bit, you know?
0: Well, when the panel gets on, we'll ask him that question, okay? Because I got something to say about it. I promise my wife, and Greg, and Cedric, you need to be nice to Greg now. Don't be messy with him, you know? You got to give him some slack because, you know, his state did win another championship, and they won the Commissioner's Cup.
1: Yes, they did.
0: The New York Liberty.
1: Yep.
0: In the WNBA. And they won against the Las Vegas Aces. But I still don't think, I mean, I got to give, I'm not going to be negative. New York Liberty deserve it. But I think there's another team out there that's going to creep up on everybody. And that is Olivia Miles' team, the Minnesota Lynx. What would you say about that? Because she made the WNBA All-Star team as a starter.
1: Yes, she is. I think Olivia Miles, honestly, she wasn't the number one pick. AZ Fudd was, but we all know that Olivia Miles probably should have been that.
0: But you know why they didn't do it in Dallas though? Because it's predestined for Paige.
1: Yeah, for AZ Fudd, we know.
0: Yeah.
1: But I will say this. I think that also, when you look at what Minnesota's doing without Nafisa Kalia.
0: Yeah.
1: And Olivia Miles is, and here's the biggest thing though, Sid. Nafisa Kalia has not won the big game yet.
0: No, she hasn't.
1: Minnesota has not won the big. They won a commission. No, they lost the Commissioner's Cup. They haven't won the big matches. Now, during the regular season, they are very good.
0: Yeah.
1: And here's the thing: until Minnesota can get over that hump, yes, they probably will be the favorites going in. But you got to look at the veterans. New York is not even at full strength right now. The Las Vegas Aces aren't at full strength right now.
0: Yeah.
1: I will say this is a WNBA season that is very good.
0: Yeah.
1: The teams are very good. So we got to wait to the playoffs to see if Minnesota can actually get to that promised land, Sid.
0: And you know what? And the Liberty, they're 13-9. The Wings are 13-9 as of this Monday. The Golden State Valkyries, who are only in their second year in the league, are playing phenomenal. And then you got the Las Vegas Aces with Asia Wilson. Now, keep in mind, she didn't play in that game against the Liberty. But, you know, right. All you want to do is be in the top eight. That's what you want to do. And if you can, shoot for the top four.
1: Let me ask you a question.
0: Go ahead.
1: The Golden State Valkyries play?
0: Oh, man, they played the greatest team ball, and they got the best coaches.
1: Oh, my gosh. Oh, my gosh. And I love their coach. I love their coach.
0: And their fans show up.
1: Golden State is going to be a tough out in the playoffs. They're going to be a tough out.
0: Yeah, they are. But going back to New York, Onesco and Breonna Stewart, you know, as a matter of fact, they were trying to determine who was going to get the MVP, and Breonna Stewart knew it that Sabrina should have got it. But she said, I'm going to share it with her.
1: Yeah, Sabali is out right now. Satu Sabali is out, concussion protocol. But they have a rookie named Astier. Her last name is Astier. Watch out for this girl. The Liberty, when they get their team fully healthy, they're going to be good in the playoffs.
0: Yeah, you're right about that. So we'll get back to the WNBA, but right now, Greg, we're watching the matchup as of on this Monday between the United States and Belgium. Now, first of all, it was with controversy. There were some protests, and And I heard you guys talking about it on your show with the fellas, because Brian was asking you the question, how big is soccer? And you was trying to explain it. It is the ultimate sport, because you know what it does? It gets everybody engaged worldwide. Is that correct?
1: Man, FIFA, I'm happy that the guys on the show have embraced FIFA and been watching it. Last, you know, we did a show the other night, and they was like, man, they was ready to get off the show to watch the second half of the England and Mexico game. And then they were talking about the Portugal and Spain game today, where Ronaldo lost in his last World Cup. So, I mean, this has been a World Cup that I can't think of the last time it was this exciting and this much competition. This has been a great – man, I go back to Cabo Verde, who almost upset who they almost upset?
2: Argentina.
0: Thank you.
1: Argentina.
0: Sid Henry's in the house. What's up, Sid?
2: What it do?
0: Man, we're talking about soccer, but before we do, I got to ask you the question. Greg wants us to address him as Mr. Orange and Blue Skies for the remainder of the year. And I'm gonna change that, because there was a wedding that took place at Madison Square Garden over the weekend. Patrick Mahomes is there as the best man, and Travis Kelce said, I do. They had 1,000 people. They shut down New York and passed out checks left and right. That's how much money they spent. But they said that MSG was peachy. So that means they have removed the orange, and so now you can be peachy in Blue Skies, Greg. Because Taylor Swift ruined y'all house.
1: They only did that for one day. But guess what? That banner will be raised come next season.
0: Sid Henry, go ahead and say something, man, because we got to talk about the NBA, too, as well. But go ahead.
2: Mr. Orange and Blue Skies, really?
1: Boy, so it's a hate everywhere.
2: I'm just saying, what did Brian and them call you?
1: Brian and them says, I could tell them, ask them whatever I want to be called, because they understand 53 years, long time coming. We won a championship.

0: I want us to keep losing so we can get rid of Aaron Boone. Like, it's just bad.
1: That ain't, listen. You think you need to get rid of Cashman too? Just don't just say Aaron Boone. You need to get rid of Cashman too.
0: But honestly, man, Boone, and I don't know if he's probably gonna get it, but Boone has, you know how you overstay your welcome, said, like you go somewhere, mm-hmm. you go to somebody's house and you sit there and be like, how long are you staying here? Because you've been here over a week now. You know right. what I mean? Mm-hmm. And it's like, what does Aaron Boone have on the Yankees that he continues to have a job?
1: I don't know, man. I don't know if it's Aaron Boone or is it the Steinbrenners love him or I don't know. Anybody else would have been fired by now.
0: Anybody else, said. Anybody else. And here's the thing. And I'll be honest with you. Gerrit Cole comes back. You know, we have injuries, Judge's out. But the talent is there, said. And you know, I'm going to give respect to Junior Caminero of the Tampa Bay Rays. And this is one reason why I like small market teams. Small market teams do what they do with what they have, and they continue to play well. Tampa Bay and New York been going back and forth. Winning streaks, losing streaks, winning streaks. Here's Tampa Bay's back on top. But one thing I will say is this, man. I would rather take a team that is not supposed to win and like them versus a team that has a billion dollar payroll and can't win. And that's where I'm at. And I'm almost to the point now that I don't even like watching the Yankees because Aaron Boone has, you have to change the morale somewhere.
2: Well, the Knicks did it when they brought in Mike Brown in basketball because Thibodeau couldn't get the job done.
1: Well, you know, with the Yankees, they have some talent, but Greg, they can't even hit.
0: But if you watch the Yankees, said they don't even look like they want to be there.
1: I know, that's what I'm saying. It's almost like the zombies out there on the field. It's almost like they're halfway playing, they're throwing, they're making errors. They can't. I mean, Chaz, and the rookie right fielder run into each other, and I'm sitting there going, "That's you can't be going out and not see that this man is coming in, and if he's coming in, it's his ball."
0: I'm watching Jazz Chisholm at the plate. He's so nonchalant, swinging at pitches. I'm like, you know, this has to, and this is the one thing. You know, we all play sports in our life, right? We got to that point where we knew that there was a coach that we respected, but then there was a coach that when he talked, it was like, we already know what he going. It was like his voice wasn't even heard no more.
1: Right.
0: And I think that Aaron Boone's voice is not even heard no more in the locker room. They don't respect
2: So they done
0: him.
2: Tuned him out.
1: Even the media is like, hey, man, when you going to stop saying we lost again? You know, we understand a loss is a loss. It hurts and all. You have been saying the same thing for the last 3 years, and it hasn't gotten any better.
0: If one of us was the coach of the Yankees, we'd have been fired like the Mets coach. We'd have been fired a long time
2: ago. Yeah, I heard about that. They got rid of his, but, you know. Well, anyway, we're going to go ahead and talk about the Knicks now. We'll come back to baseball later, and let me see how much time we got. Yeah, we got about 3 minutes or so, and then we'll take a break and come back. But, man, did you hear that Patrick Ewing now is an assistant coach? What are the Washington Wizards doing, man? Because I heard that, DeAndre Ayton is now a Washington Wizard.
0: Well, I was talking to Brian, like, off the air. And then we also said on the show, it's not a bad pickup for cheap because you know that AD does not play a full season. And to have DeAndre Ayton as your backup center, where even if you AD doesn't have to play 40 minutes, you can play DeAndre Ayton 20 minutes. I told Brian, I don't think it's a bad pickup. And the hiring of Patrick Ewing as the assistant coach, I think is to bring the veteran leadership to the head coach, to help the head coach bring a different view for Trae Young, Anthony Davis, and you got AJ Tabonta. So and then they just picked up somebody else as assistant coach. I think Washington is trying to get back into relevancy as far as making the playoffs, which I think it's not an undoable thing right now in the East where you can get into the play-in game.
2: Yeah, you're right about that. Well, the Knicks have made some moves.

0: when you heard that they let Mitchell Robinson go, or he's gone, and of all the teams he went to, he's now going to be wearing the look of the Irish with the green Celtics. How did that happen, Greg?
1: Honestly, it happened because the Knicks didn't want to go into the second apron, and I realize and I understand that. And honestly, I'm gonna be honest with you. I love Mitchell Robinson. I'm a big Mitchell Robinson fan. But when we picked up Andre Drummond,
0: that's what I was gonna say. You got Drummond,
1: who does the same exact thing, but can shoot free throws. And if you look at his 3-point percentage, he can shoot the 3-pointer. Now, I'm not saying he shoots it at a high percentage, but he can take those shots, which for me lets me know that. Yes, we're losing Mitchell, but now you can't hack a Andre Drummond, right? Mitchell Robinson is a liability when it comes to that hacker stuff. Now, yes, he is a great rebounder, just like Andre. We gotta remember, Andre Drummond led the league in rebounds 2-3 years in the league, at least 2-3 years in a row. Not only that, off the bench. He still averages 7-8 rebounds off the bench, 9 rebounds.
0: 1 year contract, $3.9 million.
1: I'll take it.
0: That's a steal.
1: Listen, look. Quiet as kept. The Knicks are trying to get DeMar DeRozan because the Kings just bought him out.
0: Are you serious?
1: Yeah.
0: Yeah, well.
1: Remember, he used to play for Mike Brown.
0: Okay, well, listen, we got to hit this break. When we come back, I'm going to ask you the question about how you feel about Mikal Bridges now gone. And I what team did he go to, by the way?
1: We got Mikal Bridges. You talking about Bridges from Charlotte. We still got Mikal Bridges.
0: Okay, I was going to say, when he started, why wouldn't he let him go, dude?
1: Oh, Charlotte traded him to the Suns.
0: Okay, we got to talk about Minnesota. We got to talk about the Lakers and everything, because that team is about to fall apart, and I definitely want to hear what the fellas got to say. You're listening to Sports in the Mix with the crew right here on the BGC Sports Network. We got more on the way, so keep it right here.
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0: Dan Quinn is the head coach of the Washington Commanders. You start the season off at the Eagles, then at the Cowboys.
2: And I love when we start a division game as your season opener, whether it's on the road.
0: I like how you said as a coach. I was there at the NFC Championship game, okay, against the Eagles. It's not fun, yeah. I got to tell you.
2: Yeah, it's a the fan base, man, it's awesome. And so, like, you better bring it. And so a lot of respect just for your team and how they go. But, whether it's early season, late season there, man, you can expect a good environment for ball.
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8: 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But Globe Life Field, Texas, got to give it up to y'all. 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
15: And welcome back, Sports in the Mix with the crew here on the BGC Sports Network. Cedric Bailey in the house, Ed Henry in the house, and the Brooklyn boy Greg Hyman is in the house. And we've been keeping up with Team USA against Belgium. And man, we didn't even talk about that. But Greg, what happened on the red card situation? How was USA able to get back their guy Belgium back in the game?
8: I mean, it was overturned. I mean, the people that vote and the people the higher ups. They overturned it. I mean, call could have went either way. I mean, you almost have this happened on almost every play. Somebody stepping or somebody undercutting. And I don't think these guys do it on intentional. It's just the nature of the game.
15: Yeah.
8: So the call could have went either way. But Wales looking right now, it doesn't matter if he came back or not.
15: But Belgium, boy, they getting it on, man. They are making some noise in the house. And what do you think about it, Sid Henry, and what you've been able to see from Monday's matchup?
16: Well, Sid, it's like this. United States was in the match 2-1. And then I don't know what the goalie was thinking.
15: Freeze.
16: But now, yeah, freeze. I don't know what made him make that decision to go and come out of the box. And when he did, there was no one left to defend the goal. And, of course, Belgium kicked it in from midfield, and everything worked.
15: Yeah.
16: Everything worked.
15: Yeah, you're right about that. It's definitely in that situation. That's going on at Lumina Field in Seattle, Washington. Earlier on Monday, it was Portugal and Spain, and that was a close matchup. Spain scored, and they won the game 1-0. How important was that game? What do you think about that one, Greg?
8: With Spain and Portugal?
15: Yes.
8: It's a heck of a game. You had two good teams playing. I mean, Ronaldo, one of the greats, couldn't score. I mean, one of the games that people were looking forward to. This has been a World Cup of World Cups. You're going to have some upsets. You're going to have – let me tell you something. Right now, if you're a bet man, you put your money on that guy from Norway, because that guy from Norway is playing some great soccer.
16: Hovland.
8: Yes.
16: well, also Mbappe from France.
8: Oh, Mbappe is a different beast. Now, that's a different beast, Seth, but that kid from Norway is playing well right now.
15: Well,
8: I love Mbappe.
15: Well, the matchups on Tuesday.
8: France got to play Morocco.
15: Yeah,
8: now, that's going to be a good game. France has to play Morocco. But
16: it doesn't matter. France has three of the best scorers in the game of soccer.
8: No, I get that. But I'm not taking nothing away from that kid from Norway. That kid can play.
16: Oh, listen, that dude is, he about six, six, seven?
15: Wow. Well, he definitely can play. So the matchups on Tuesday, it's going to be at the Mercedes-Benz Stadium in Atlanta, Georgia. Argentina versus Egypt. What do you think is going to happen? Because it looks like Argentina is expected to win that matchup.
8: Oh, they're going to beat the brakes off of Egypt.
15: Okay.
16: Well, you know what, Sad? I don't know, because every time we think something's going to happen, it doesn't happen. So if it gets down to somebody not covering a position, then you will have a team getting upset. Don't underestimate all these other teams. Look what happened to Cape Verde and Venezuela. How that game ended. And, man, it was like the last 5 minutes, they were going back-to-back, scoring everything. So
8: yeah, but I agree with you, Seth, but I don't see nowhere where Egypt, honestly, either comes close to being Egypt barely won, and Argentina's good.
15: Yeah, they
8: I don't see Egypt beating Argentina.
15: All right, well, that's going to be on Tuesday, and then the afternoon game. By the way, the other game was in the morning. The afternoon game, Switzerland taking on Colombia, and then that one. It looks like they're favoring Colombia to win that one. And that game is going to be in Vancouver, Canada.
8: That game could go either way.
16: That's going to be some good soccer. It's going to be some good soccer, man. But yeah. I still think a team from Europe is going to end up winning. I mean, you got Harry Kane with England. You got Mbappe. And then you got Norway.
8: Norway and England is going to be a great match.
16: Yeah. I mean, when you look at Bellingham last night, two goals in, a minute and 38 seconds?
8: Yeah, that's going to be a good game.
15: Yeah. The other matchup is coming from Gillette Stadium, home of the New England Patriots. It's and from Foxborough, Massachusetts, France will take on Morocco. And looks like they're picking France to win that one. I mean, the cheapest cost to get a ticket is $1,192. That's a lot of money for a soccer game.
8: It's the World Cup.
15: And it's on Thursday.
8: It's the World Cup. Yeah. So get your coins together, man.
15: Yeah,
8: tell BGC we need to co-cover the game.
15: Hey, the game that's going to be at SoFi Stadium in Los Angeles, Spain is going to play. They're waiting to win one of these matchups. That game, just to go in California, is $2,500. And then,
8: earlier today, Spain and Portugal, they was playing at AT&T. So tell the BGC we need to be at the World Cup.
15: Daryl Day, you're listening. We need you to get us in the house, man, because it's going down. And then on Saturday, it's going to be in Miami Gardens. Said it's going to be around the road from you at Hard Rock Stadium, Norway and England. The British are coming.
8: Hey, that's the game to be at right there.
16: Yeah, that's going to be a heck of a game. A heck of a game.
15: Yeah, so we got a lot of soccer to be watching and everything. I like the excitement here in the United States of America. They've been playing games in Kansas City, too, as well. So it's been an exciting season. Team USA did do pretty good.
16: Wait a minute. Did they just score again?
15: No, that was earlier. They were showing a replay on that one. That's what they were doing.
16: Oh, okay.
15: Well, let me double check now because, wait a minute. You know, my TV is a little bit behind yours, but
10: No. It's three to one.
16: They just showed the guy who scored those two goals. That's what it was.
15: Yeah, that's what the deal is on that one. But anyway, man, we got to get back to the NBA when we were talking about everything, leaving it off. When I was asking you now, you said that Bridges, Mikal is still on the team with the Knicks.
16: Yeah, that's Miles Bridges that got transferred over.
10: Yeah, that's Miles Bridges. Okay.
15: So what are the Knicks looking at? You guys on the draft day, you traded with the Lakers. Is that right? You know what I mean, Greg? Is that what y'all did?
10: Well, we traded. What we did was people didn't understand why we kept trading out of the first round. Because what you have to pay some first rounders. And then we kept going into the second round. And then we added, you know, we got some draft picks. We got a lot of second round draft. Like, we got all the draft picks that we gave away for Mikal, we pretty much got them back. Not a first rounders, but the Knicks were trying to get out of that second apron, which they did well. And by doing that, they traded into the second round, knowing that out, you know, and, you know, we talked about this on the show. I think Sed Henry's on the show. You know, after the top 10, you know, the top 10 could have went anyway. But outside of that, you know, if you was a player, if you was a person picking, it's probably like a lottery. So at the end of the day, the Knicks knew they was picking at 20-something, close to 30. It was like, we might as well trade out of the first round, don't have to worry about getting into the second apron, and now just keep trading picks. And then they didn't really pick up nobody. It was a bunch of draft picks. But the Knicks have re-signed Jose Alvarado. They re-signed Landry Shamet, two good pieces. Mitchell Robinson's gone. Andre Drummond comes in and takes the Mitchell Robinson. So now it's just filling out that roster.
15: Man, Robinson got $47.4 million. That's a nice contract to go with Boston.
16: Hey, listen. Let me ask you this. I know. Go ahead and finish what you're doing. We're going to talk about the Lakers after we get through. I know. Hey,
15: we're going to talk about them next. Go ahead, you know.
16: I was going to say, did you see Hachimura and the contract he signed with the Clippers for 2 years, 25 to 28 million.
10: Actually, I think it's good for him to go to the Clippers.
16: Oh yeah, no doubt.
15: And by the way, did Marcus Smart leave the Lakers too? Going to Houston?
10: He signed with Houston.
15: Man, well, who's left? Who's left with the Lakers?
10: I'm gonna tell you this. We talked about this on my show, man. And the fellas don't think. And I'm gonna be honest with you. I like what the Lakers did with the four. They signed four people. That's going to help that team. You sign Andre Kessler, which Luka wanted. Andre Kessler is a stretch five who can shoot the three, and he can rebound, and he can score. You added the kid from Toronto. I can't think of his name, but that kid, he was one of the most sought-out free agents. And honestly, I said this on the show, if Toronto was to keep that guy that the Lakers signed, Toronto would be a top two seed in the East with him. Even with Kawhi now, and I told this one thing I told the fellas last year. They did not believe me. Beginning of the season, I said, Toronto is going to make the playoffs. Greg, you crazy. I said, Toronto, they want to be in the fifth seed. You trade, you get Kawhi Leonard, you get Emmanuel quickly comes back healthy, you get rid of Brandon Ingram, which I like. I honestly think that Toronto will be a top three team in the East this year. But going back to the Lakers, you add Quentin Grimes, who can shoot. You added Colin Sexton, who's a defender, and Quentin Grimes, who's a defender. You added four players. And people were saying, oh, man, if they'd have kept LeBron, they could have had – How? How does LeBron make that team better without the four guys that he just added?
15: And by the way, they got Walker Kessler from the Jazz.
10: Yes. I actually like what the Lakers did. I'm not going to lie. I like what they did. I'm a fan.
15: So why did LeBron leave the Lakers? You think he wants to go with Cleveland, or is he going to go with Golden State?
10: No.
16: He saw no future with the Lakers, said. That's what it was. I mean, when you look, if I'm a Laker, I'm telling you like this right here. They're building for a life without LeBron. They're looking for the future. Luka needs some help to help him be able to move around and maneuver, and that's what they got. Now the problem is Jackson Hayes. He's still there.
10: He's in. Jackson Hayes signed with, oh man, it's either Denver or not Denver. Who did Jackson Hayes sign? Jackson Hayes is gone.
16: Okay, so yeah, so they don't have anything. That's why Kessler's there. Kessler's a stretch five. He can shoot it. When you start looking at what else is going on around the league.
15: By the way, Greg, he went to Utah. He got a 2-year deal for $12 million.
10: I like what Utah's doing out there. Utah's going to be pretty good. I like Utah.
16: Yeah, Peterson. I watched Peterson play the other night. And he was doing pretty good as a rookie. I think he has a lot to learn. Of course, he's playing against other rookies. And, of course, we know the vets are not going to allow him to do what he's doing. They're going to punish him. And they also have to understand that, you know, we talk about how the season wears on you. And if you start looking at how they're going to play or catch up, the bodies or whatever, we know all rookies hit a spurt where they have a slump. They go into a slump. So being in Utah, out, you know, it's I wish Peterson and Batanza, I wish them all the best of luck, man. All the rookies, because of course it's a lot.
15: All right, well, let's go ahead and go back to Greg's division, the Philadelphia 76ers. What did Paul George, he got traded? What is going on with Philadelphia?
16: Said you just, they will now be able, barring injuries, even without Embiid, they will be a better seed in the East. Jalen Brown.
10: So the fellas on the show, if Embiid stays healthy or at least plays 50 games during the regular season, and honestly, I got to agree with them. The fellas have Philly and the Knicks in the Eastern Conference Finals. Edgecombe, Maxey, and Jaylen Brown alone. That three-headed monster right there is enough. Because Edgecombe is coming to his own.
16: Yes.
10: And not to mention, Philadelphia is the best landing spot, if you've been watching the news, for LeBron James right now.
16: Oh man, don't do it. Don't go get him. Don't go get him.
10: Listen, let me tell you something. I said, and I told him, I said there are two places that LeBron can go to if he wants to actually compete for a championship, right? Mm-hmm. He doesn't want to go in the West because the West is loaded and the West is going to be hard. His best shot is to go to the East. He's not going to go to the Cavaliers, from what I understand, because he doesn't want to have to coach a team. And we already know what Kenny Atkinson said, the analytics, and they won the championship analytically. So he's not going to the Cavaliers because he's going to have to coach. And he said he doesn't want to have to coach.
16: Who's going to have to coach? Because my thing is this.
10: Oh, when he says coach, he doesn't want to coach a team. Kenny Atkinson, he feels like he knows more than Kenny Atkinson. That's what I'm saying.
16: Oh, yeah. This, you got the Twin Towers, you got Donovan Mitchell, you got
10: but remember, going back to what they said, when Kenny Atkinson said analytically we won this division, analytically we won this round, when he went into saying that threw everybody off, because his thing was analytically they won. So for him, what he's saying is he doesn't want to go to a team where he feels like he has to coach a team.
16: Right.
10: So Nick Nurse is a respected coach in Philly. So that's one place. And I will say this, and I'm not saying this because I'm biased, but if and I don't want him to come to the Knicks, but if LeBron came to the Knicks, where he doesn't have to, he could be the fourth option. That is one of the, if he wants to go if he wants to have a chance, and he said he wants to play meaningful basketball, there are two teams in the East where he's going to play meaningful basketball when it comes late. That's the Knicks, and that's Philadelphia, honestly.
15: All right.
10: No other team. And guess what? Two coaches that he respects that he wouldn't have to coach.
15: Yeah. Well, it's going to be interesting. Hey, we got 2 minutes before we hit. Well, we got a minute and a half left. Greg, I'm going to say this name of a player, and he's not one of your favorites because he's been with Philadelphia, and then he was with Detroit, and now he's going to be going to San Antonio to play for the Spurs, and I'm talking about Tobias
10: Harris. I already know who you're talking about, Tobias Harris.
15: How did that happen?
10: Let me tell you something. I was looking at his earnings. Do you know Tobias Harris has made over $330 million in the NBA?
15: Well, he got a two-year deal worth $31 million to play with San Antonio with Victor Wembanyama.
10: I actually think here's the thing. It is a great pickup, right? Which means that it's going to stunt the growth of one of your young people because he's coming in to start. That means Julian Champagne, Vassal, somebody's going to come off the bench now. Which Champagne, I like Champagne. I love Champagne.
15: He got a three-year contract, and they re-signed. He got at least, well, a year for Harrison Barnes. He got 1 year. Champagne, he got a three-year deal.
10: And listen, all I'm saying is it's going to stunt the growth of one of those players because now you're giving Tobias Harris this money, which means you're going to play him. I didn't think that the Spurs needed a Tobias Harris because Tobias Harris don't show up in the playoffs, if you ask me.
15: He's a James Harden, huh?
10: Accent Henry, am I lying? Said
16: no, he does not.
15: So what happens with the Pistons now? What is Cade Cunningham going
10: to
15: do?
10: Cade Cunningham need to ask for a trade. They're not trying to help that.
16: No, Gabe.
10: They're not trying to help that man win.
16: No. They got rid of his down low post man. They got rid of Tobias. I would have preferred. And you know, I thought Kawhi would have fit better with the younger players.
15: Did he go back to Toronto?
16: Yeah.
15: That's what I thought.
16: I thought he would have fit better with the younger players with San Antonio.
15: Yeah.
16: They needed a vet to calm them down and get them into this offensive sets.
15: All right, well, hold that thought, man. We got to take a break. We're going to come back. Segment 3, say it. If you could just stick around just a few minutes before we let you go. We're talking sports in the mix, the NBA free agent market, and everything that's going on. Keep it right here.
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19: 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It should have been 54-0 in favor of the I-Ants. Or I-Ants. However you want it. 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However you pronounce it. I'm calling them the I-Ants. Or the I-Ants. Whatever I pick. It'll stick. It doesn't matter. Because sure as I'm whom I am. Is that a word? Whom I am?
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0: And we're back. Sports in the Mix with the crew right here on the BGC Sports Network. We just are talking NBA basketball. When we left off, we was talking about Detroit. We got to talk a little bit about the Oklahoma City Thunder in Toronto. But, Sid Henry, you were talking about Cade Cunningham and, of course, Kawhi Leonard back in Toronto and Detroit. Let's hear what you got to say, Sid.
2: Well, I just felt that it had Kawhi returned to San Antonio, it would have been a better fit. They needed some veteran leadership on the court, on the floor. And I think that he would have been a better fit as far as being able to calm the young guys down, get them in the offensive sets, and then be able to work with them as far as running the offense. Webby probably wouldn't touch the ball as much, but it would give him some time to grow. Kawhi would be able to school him on picking spots on the floor, but I just felt that they needed some veteran leadership, and I thought he could provide it. I don't think Tobias Harris can provide that leadership. He's never won a championship, so I don't think he is he's that guy they're looking for.
0: All right.
3: Yeah, but I saw the piggyback off that, you got to also look at Kawhi. There was two things why Kawhi went to where he went. He went to Toronto, one, because Toronto was going to give him the extension. San Antonio is not going to give him the extension that he wants because why? Wemby is due for an extension, and they got to be able to give Wemby everything he wants. I just saw a report today that Nikola Jokic, the Joker in Denver, he will have to re-sign. He's going to sign next year. He wants to play his whole career in Denver. Right now, he's estimated to get $354 million, the largest contract. So if he's slated to get $354, imagine what Wemby's going to be asking for. So, and also, you got to understand why San Antonio didn't go after Kawhi. It's because they don't want to stunt the growth of Wemby. You can't bring somebody in. Honestly, San Antonio has everything they need. They're just young. Remember, OKC went through the same thing. They are just young right now.
0: Okay, they moves a couple of players too. They let Joe go, and
3: they let Joe with Wiggins.
0: Yeah.
3: But the reason why San Antonio did not go after somebody like a Kawhi or somebody that like a player, they don't want to stunt the growth of Wemby. But they also understand we got these young guys got to grow. They got to learn. And what better thing to do than to grow and learn together? So I can understand why they didn't go get Kawhi. And Kawhi wanted to go to Toronto. I'm telling you, if I'm any star, I'm getting out of the West. I'm getting out of the West. I'm not playing in the West. Keep me in the East.
0: Well, I just got the report cards, and they said that the NBA draft grades were out, and they gave the Wizards the best grade because they landed the number one pick, A.J. DeBosta. And then the Memphis Grizzlies, they got Cameron Boozer, said that they're going to add them with strength. The Thunder, with what is his name, Mara, the one that won the championship with Michigan, you know, they got him now. So if you're Chet, what are you saying, Greg? Chet Holmgren.
3: I mean, they brought Mara in as a center. When you look at what they is a backup, he's not going to start over Chet Holmgren. He's going to be the backup. I mean, remember they gave Chet an extension last year. Chet had a bad playoffs. Yes, he did. I mean, it's a part of life, man. I mean, it's crazy how it's a short memory in sports. They forget what you did for them to get them there, but then when you have one bad series, you're scum. Chet ain't going nowhere. Mara's not a Chet. He doesn't put the ball on the floor. He plays with the back to the basket. I like Mara, but he's not a Chet Holmgren.
2: What did OKC do with Hartenstein?
3: They re-signed him. They gave him the money.
2: So they got a three-headed monster.
3: But remember, Mara's not going to start. If you look at what OKC and San Antonio did, they modeled what the Knicks did. They went and got big. If you look at what San Antonio and OKC did in the draft, all they did was all they went is after big people. San Antonio went after the kid from Connecticut, the center, which I like, Terrence Reed. So. Yeah. That's all that OKC and San Antonio did. So by OKC adding Mara, he's not coming in to start. They looking at, yo, we need bigs. If we're going to win the championship, we need bigs.
2: Yeah, I saw Reed play the other night in the California League, and they were doing pretty good.
0: Yeah, I got you. Well, we will definitely see. And also, they said that Utah should be a better team next year. And so far, the best moves in the free agency, Jaylen Brown traded from Boston to Philadelphia. And they're now saying the big three is now in Philly. If Joel Embiid and Tyrese Maxey can make it happen. Hachimura from the Lakers to the Clippers. That was okay, a move. Marcus Spott and what's his name? Bogdanović? Is that right? He left. What was Bogdanović playing for, Greg?
3: Houston. He signed with Houston.
0: Okay, but who? Where was he at before?
3: The Clippers, if I'm not mistaken.
0: Yeah, that's right.
3: Clippers or the Hawks.
0: What about Josh Okie? Tell me about him, dude.
3: Who he signed with?
0: He went with Utah, the Jazz.
3: No, Utah trying to build something out there. I think, like I said, Utah, you got Jaren Jackson, Lauri Markkanen, Peterson, Keyshawn George. Let me tell you something, yo. Utah building something out there. Maybe playing game. I mean, it's going to be tough in the West. That's why I said if you're a superstar, you want to get out the West. You want to get out the West. You don't want to – I'm going to the East if I'm anybody.
0: Yeah, well, it's going to be interesting. But right now, we just got to call you Mr. Orange and Blue Skies because y'all are I can't say nothing, man. It is what it is, you know.
3: I appreciate that.
0: That's all I can say.
3: It feels good to be acknowledged, you know.
0: Sid, you got anything to add on that?
2: You know what? You just get it.
0: I only got one question for you, Greg, okay? First of all, you need to go up there and slap your owner upside the head. Talking about making deals. Talking about, yeah, we'll have the team there at the White House and all that.
3: They're not going to the White House.
0: They're not going, are they?
3: No. It don't even. One thing I'm going to tell you. Listen, after game three, when he was in the building and we lost, you think they going to the White House? Yeah, okay. Don't listen. Trump talks just to hear himself talk, yo.
0: Yeah, I know, man. It's crazy, man. Well, listen, we just got a few more minutes left before we get ready to get out of here. But I want to close out talking about Wimbledon. Have you guys been checking out with the tennis, with the ladies, man? Naomi Osaka, man. She took out the number one player, man. Did you see that, Sid, Greg? Did y'all see what she did?
2: Almost definitely put Sabalenka off yesterday to make it to the semifinals. Her first time ever winning a match on center court. She played her game. She looks like she's regaining that championship form that she had about 3 years ago before she had her kid.
0: Well, she has come back with a vengeance, and I want to commend her on her fashion. I think her father's from Jamaica and her mother is from Japan, so she's representing her country in a well, and they're loving her as well. But then we can't forget about Coco Gauff. I tell you what, Coco has found a way to get the job done. Have y'all been able to see what she's been able to do?
2: Yeah, I'm still not sold on Coco. I think she still lacks the mental toughness. I saw her in the French, and she, you know, lost, came back, tied up the games in the second set, and then ended up losing it in tiebreaker, and she never recovered, man. Ended up losing the third set. I said, wow. I've never seen a meltdown like that before.
0: Well, let me just say this. She's got to go up against the number four player in the world coming up, and that should be very, very interesting for her as well. And if she wins and Naomi wins, that means they will meet in the semifinals, and one of them will be able to advance to go to the championship on this Saturday.
2: I give that to
0: Naomi, don't you?
2: Yeah, I'm going to give it to Naomi because she's had experience. She's learned how to play on the grass. Her team is now is able to deal with her and her shyness and keeping her focused. And I think it's little things that they've been working with her on that keeps her mind focused on what she needs to do. She doesn't dwell on miss hits or points that she's given up or unforced errors, she stays focused and she keeps going. And it showed yesterday. She went game for game with Sabalenka, and she broke her. And then once she broke her, it was just like she was out there playing. She was like a puppet.
0: Yeah.
2: And I mean, it was just unreal. I watched her and I was like, wow, she's mastered the game now.
0: Well, I watched Madison Keys play earlier today and she lost. Let's see. So here's the final eight. As of Tuesday, Osaka will play Muchova. That is on Tuesday morning at 9 o'clock. And then Pegula is going to take on golf. That will be at 7:30 in the morning on ESPN. Notice these ladies are playing on Center Court 1 or Center Court, the main one. Then you got Poloni versus Kosbic. That will be on July the 8th, which is on Wednesday. And then you got Noskova versus Mertens. So those are the finals. Now, when you come and look at the men, have you been checking out, what's the name, Djokovic? Is that his name?
2: Yeah, the Joker. Yeah, he won yesterday, but he still has a long way to go. I mean, when you're looking at who he might be running up against, all of these guys are way younger. You can look at Alassime out of Canada. You can look at Zverev. You still got Zverev in there. You still have some other guys in there that are younger. And so I think that the game has changed. There are guys that, you know, can hit the ball hard, but they can also ease up on the ball as well.
0: Yeah.
2: And the little volleys that they're pitching across the net. I mean, he doesn't have the legs he used to have to keep up or to make that volley. So I think it's going to be interesting. It's going to be interesting to see how he's changed his game. Oh my gosh, they just scored again. I'm sorry to talk about it, but
0: yeah, it is what it is.
2: Belgium just scored again in extra time.
0: Yeah, they did. So it's crazy. But also, I got to say this. I watched that match up with the player from Japan. His name is Mosuzuki. He took on Sinner. Sinner is the number one guy. And I tell you what, Sinner had to fight that guy to win to get to the quarterfinals. So it's been definitely really, really interesting. Of course, they got the New York, the U.S. Open. That's going to be coming to New York real soon. So we'll see. And also, I want to say to Serena and Venus, they did not get a chance to play. Serena was hurt, man. She hurt her knee. So she just go ahead and let it go, Greg. I said as well, just move on.
2: No doubt. I mean, coming back, taking a 3-year layoff, you can't expect to bounce. You can't expect your body to bounce back like you did when you were 29 years old. You just have to understand that the game has passed you by. You know, stay retired, enjoy, raise your daughters, teach them how to play the game, and go from there. But there's no need for you to want to step back out on the court. If you're missing something, go into coaching.
0: Yeah,
2: you know about that. You know, or go into commentating. You're one of the best that ever played the game. People will love your insight in the studio.
0: Yeah, you're right about that. Well, listen, fellas, we're about ready to wrap it up. Greg, you guys have been talking about a lot on your show, man. So we'll be getting ready to start talking football real soon. And it's going to be interesting. I can't wait. I know you're excited, too, as well, Greg.
3: Yeah, man, I'm just disappointed. Trump strikes again. He goes to the game. He needs to stay his butt and watch in D.C. and sit his behind down. But now that the USA just looked real bad against Belgium. This is Belgium is clowning us in our home soil. They're clowning us. This is bad, yo. If you're gonna lose 2-1, you know, maybe, you know, 1-0, that you don't lose 4-1 in a World Cup. This is bad. Game over. It's just horrible.
2: Well, you know, Pulisic got hurt. You didn't even hear Balafin's name called tonight. So you're sitting here watching this, and it's like, man, you know.
3: I think even if Pulisic doesn't get hurt, I mean, they still get blasted.
2: Yeah. I think Alexi Lalas was talking about this is where the United States was supposed to get. This is a stage they brought the coach in to get past, and it didn't happen. It did not happen. So here we go, waiting another 4 years for this to happen again.
0: Yeah.
3: They got to do some recruiting, yo.
0: Yeah. Well, all right. Well, fellas, we're out of time. Want to say thank you so much. Glad that you're here with us. And, hey, you guys have a great day. I said Henry in the house and the one and only Greg Hyman, the Brooklyn Boy.
3: Oh, the only one and only Mr. Orange and Blue Skies.
0: Well, I guess since the Yankees ain't doing nothing, you might as well go out with a winner. That's all I got to say.
2: Oh, gosh. Here we go.
0: Well, what is the truth? Anyway, we'll talk about the All-Star game next time. You got the All-Star game coming up real soon, so we'll talk about that. Hey, thanks a lot, everybody, for listening to Sports in the Mix with the crew right here on the BGC Sports Network. We out. 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

Yes, boys and girls, it's time once again for that wonderful show called the Dave Michaels Sports Show. And as I like to say, hey, not only welcome back, my friend, to the show that never ends, welcome to the circus that's in town. Brothers and sisters, you know what I'm talking about. If you live anywhere near, the North Texas area, Arlington, Fort Worth, Dallas, the surrounding area going on. And that circus is called World Cup, Cup, Cup, Cup, Cup. Yes, World Cup is in town. And it has been here now for a little over a couple of weeks. And the teams that have been here, I think it was, England and Japan. And then we had Argentina play Austria. And so you get these teams, these wave of people coming into town, staying in a hotel, seeing whatever sites they can, you know, plow into at a short period of time, and then go to a game. And then get back on an airplane, and if they follow their team, they got to follow them to the next city that they're going to be playing in, because not all the games that those teams play in the same arena or the same stadium in the next rounds or so. So, you know, they'll travel. They'll go here, they'll go there. In fact, I believe, here's an interesting matchup for you, and I have to laugh. And I think FIFA has a very, very wicked imagination and sense of humor. July the 4th, Saturday, July the 4th, not only are there going to be fireworks going off everywhere in, you know, for the 250th birthday of independence for the states, but they get to play America, the American team, United States men's team. They're going to be taking on England on July the 4th. Now, they need to rename this game the Colonies versus the King, you know. You know, and I hate to say this to the Brits. I mean, I realize that you're pretty good at soccer. And you are. There's no doubt about it. You're pretty good at the world game of football. But, I mean, we did beat you once before. And I think the stakes were very, very much higher than a gold trophy. But it's going to be the Colonies versus the Redcoats. So, and I think they're playing this at Foxborough. I think they're playing this in Massachusetts. Isn't that fitting? Isn't that just, you know, poetic, whatever? But like I said, FIFA's got a wicked sense of humor. So, but anyway, if you're enjoying World Cup, fantastic. One of our coworkers here at the Big Game Christian Sports Network, Ace, is Ace Gentry, has been a volunteer at Dallas Stadium, formerly known as AT&T. But he's been a volunteer out there, and, you know, an usher, people to their seats. Then at halftime, he goes into the press box and he works on stats. Well, it just so happened that one of these games, somebody asked him, can anybody do play-by-play? And he raised his hand because he does. And they said, come with us. And he goes into a radio booth and he's doing play-by-play of World Cup. Now tell me that ain't a feather in your cap. That's kind of cool. That's kind of cool. I did World Cup in 94 when they were playing in the Cotton Bowl. And they asked if anybody spoke German, and I was stupid enough to raise my hand, because I did. Very, very. Ich spreche ein kleines bisschen Deutsch. Okay, I speak little German. But I speak enough that I understand enough that I could, you know, communicate. However, the Germans they put me with spoke English, so we didn't have a language problem. It was pretty good. Any case, so that's one circus in town. The other circus that was in town was at the beginning of the month, and that was the trial that had Anthony, what was his name, Carmelo Anthony, on trial for the murder of a 17-year-old from Memorial High School. His name was Austin Metcalf. And that trial went through, and it's hard for me to understand the climate, if you will, of, you know, justice, and because
it was from the very, very outset, from the very, very beginning of this situation, Carmelo Anthony, when he was detained, when he was put into custody by the Frisco Police Department at the time of the incident, they radioed, hey, we have the alleged suspect. He says, man, I ain't alleged. I did it. He confessed. It's on tape. It's on body cam. There's your confession. Now, could it have been thrown out of court? Maybe, but it's kind of hard when the prosecution is saying he admitted. His defense never once put Carmelo on the stand to prove his self-defense claim, which is what this whole case was about. And it came back as he was found guilty. He was sentenced to 35 years. My problem with the whole bit is his parents, Carmelo's parents, his dad, his stepmom, or it was his mom and stepdad, were not present during the announcement of guilt, nor were they there when they pronounced sentence. And yet, they had a GoFundMe, or some sort of GoFundMe, I don't know what it's actually called, where they raised $1 million for his defense. But in reality, that money was not only, because he had a public defender. That was the thing. He had a public defender. But the money went to, so they could move, because he needed a safer place. All right, I'll give you that. Then they bought a couple of automobiles, pricey ones. And then they claimed that their son was railroaded. Now, they've appealed, which is natural. They appealed. But even the appeal is not likely going to happen because all the evidence faced as a guilt. And that's all it is. And for those of you that know me well enough, you understand that four words were present, four words convicted. Physical evidence never lies because it doesn't. And it can't. The physical evidence is what put Carmelo Anthony behind bars. There is one more circus in town. And this has to do with Texas Tech and the NCAA. And his name is Brandon Sorsby. Brandon Sorsby, he was a quarterback at Texas Tech. He was a quarterback at the University of Indiana. After that, he portaled himself to Cincinnati, the University of Cincinnati, the Bearcats. Left there, went into the portal, and went to Texas Tech.

didn't say that if he was actually on the field at the time, but he, and according to his representatives and his attorney and everything else, he has gone to rehab and he has, you know, done the program and he's cured. There is no such thing as a cure when you are an addict. It is a day-by-day process. Ask any addict. There is no cure. You are, however, an addict. Now, let me go a little further beyond that. Because of this gambling problem, the NCAA laid sanctions down. And they said, you know, you're not eligible. Well, a federal judge in Lubbock, Texas, threw that ruling out and allowed Sorsby to be able to play Texas Tech. Well, doggy, let me tell you how that worked out. Every school in the Big Ten said they would not put Texas Tech on their schedule. The Big 12 was having problems within themselves. And the commissioner was having a problem trying to settle things down. But there were schools in the Big 12 that said they weren't going to put Tech on the schedule if Sorsby was playing. So, what happened? Before that ruling came down, Sorsby made a class decision. He said, you know, tell you what, I'm going to apply to play for the National Football League and go into their supplemental draft. Well, let me tell you what happened just the other day. The NFL came down and said, no, we're not having a supplemental draft. Sorsby, you're out of work. Because now, here's the other thing. It was Tech that paid, I heard a weird number, like $5 million for this kid to come play for Texas Tech. They went out and got him. However, because of this situation, with the gambling situation, every school that they wanted to put on the schedule said, no, we're not doing that. We're not going to permit that. So the young man, Sorsby, said, well, I'll go play for the NFL. Well, the NFL is saying, no, we're not going to have you on this team either. And that's causing some issues. So I don't know what's going to happen with Mr. Sorsby. I can't see any team taking him right now, period. Zilch. Nada. Because of the gambling situation. I just can't see that happening. And with that being said, he's going to be out of work. Now, with Texas Tech not having him on their team, their squad, will, you know, teams that said we're not putting Tech on the schedule now, will they, you know, crawfish a bit and say, okay, now that he's gone, we'll allow it? Because that was the whole deal. They didn't want to play Tech with Sorsby on the team. Because there was look, gambling is gambling, period. I mean, if you want to look at, you know, things like the Black Sox of 1919 and Pete Rose and his issues with gambling while they're playing or while they're associated with teams, the house of cards come tumbling down quickly. And so that was one of the reasons, one of the sticking points of not putting Tech on their schedule as long as Sorsby was part of that team. So now he's not. And so we'll see if they will permit and allow those teams to put him on the schedule. But you want to talk about the circus being in town, people. The only thing we're missing is the organ grinder. I'm serious. It gets a little bit sticky. You know, and while we're talking about circus and while we're talking about all sorts of craziness, the other circus, and we're going to get into it when we come back from our little break, but the other circus is called the Dallas Mavericks / Dallas Stars, and that / is a major thing. / is everything. So stick around. When we come back on the other side of this, we will talk about what the Dallas Mavericks and the Dallas

0: Stars are proposing to do and have decided to do. And then we're also going to talk about what the Dallas Mavericks have done, because the other night, the NBA draft. And there were some surprises. No, well, yeah, there were some surprises. Two, at least, that we'll talk about. So stick around. A lot more coming your way right here on the Dave Michael Sports Show, along the North Texas Sports Network, as well as the Big Game Christian Sports Network.
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3: You know, I was very fortunate. I look back at even at the national championship team, it was made up predominantly of Texas players. There were only two out-of-state players. And that was typical of what was happening in the Texas high schools. Everybody started to figure out that the Texas players were really good, and now it becomes more difficult to keep Texas players at home at the state institutions. But we see the success of those players all over the country now, and again, it's a testament to the high school coaches and the high school programs in this state.
4: Hold up.
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0: back here on the Dave Michaels Sports Show. As we said before, there's more of a circus. And the circus involves the Dallas Mavericks slash Dallas Stars. Slash is a good word. The Dallas Mavericks and the Dallas Stars have decided that, you know, we don't want to play at the AAC after 2030 or 2031. I mean, folks, that's like literally only 5 years from now. They have both decided that they want to leave downtown Dallas. They do. They want to leave the American Airlines Center and move north. Move north. Where they believe that, because I had this conversation with a couple of people, that the Dallas Mavericks moving north to the area where they want to go is an old mall in Dallas called Valley View Mall. They've demolished that and knocked it down. And at one time, that was going to be apartments or multi-use facilities, like apartments on the top and retailers on the bottom, and a park in the middle that was very reminiscent of that of Central Park. Yes. That's all been changed now because the Dallas Mavericks say, well, we want that property now. And they have the money to buy it. That's not an issue. But they're going to move to, that's North Dallas. Where that facility or that area is, that is North Dallas. And for those of you not familiar with the Dallas-Fort Worth area, allow me to, if you get a map of Dallas on Google Maps or whatever, let me tell you where it is. It's 635 Freeway. That's also known as Lyndon Baines Johnson Freeway. So it's 635 LBJ at Preston, between Preston Road and Montfort Road. So if you're looking at a map, that's where it is. That's where the old Valley View Mall used to sit. And the reason I know this place so well is when I was younger, I used to work at that mall. I mean, that's what you did when you were a kid. You worked at the mall, right? And I did. So now they knocked that down. Dallas Mavericks say, well, we'll take that property. Okay, so now you got an infrastructure that you got to put together for parking. And it's a little bit bigger area, so they'll have a little bit more parking because with AAC, the north side of that arena was taken away. That was parking. It has been taken away by condos and apartments. And if you live there and there's a concert, a game, or whatever going on at the AAC, you need to get home early or you're going to be stuck in traffic to get home. So, in any case, I mean, there was the upside and the downside. So now the Mavericks have chosen there. The Stars are a little further north. They want to go into a city called Plano, Texas. Plano, and if you're, again, looking at Google Maps, what you need to look at is Park and the Dallas North Tollway. That's where you need to look. Because that's where a mall called Willow Bend sits. And they're going to knock that thing down and build a multi-use facility. And what the Mavericks are thinking are doing the same thing. Hotels and entertainment areas and restaurants and what have you surrounding that area at LBJ and Preston Road and Montfort. At the Tollway and Park, they're talking about multi-facility, hotel, arena, so on and so forth. Here's my problem. And it, I mean, I'm trying to be really realistic about this, but I realize it's fans that can afford, season ticket holders, that is, they can afford tickets, and they're in North Dallas area. I mean, CEOs and corporations and what have you, they pretty much live north. They don't live south. They don't live beyond what I call I-30 and beyond south. That would be the Oak Cliff area of Dallas. But still, I would think that the Dallas Mavericks would be cutting part of their nose off to spite their face because who plays basketball? Kids. And they live in the southern portion of Dallas for the most part. For the most part. I know there's some in North Dallas, and I'm not going to discount that. And there's some that live up in Allen, Plano, and, you know, Little Elm and what have you. So this might be a little better, a little closer for them to go see a game instead of having to go all the way into downtown. So, that being said, the Mavericks, at the beginning of the month, at the end of May, beginning of June, they let go of Jason Kidd. Mutual agreement. He had, I believe, 4 years left on a contract. But they let him go. And earlier this week, the Mavericks decided to hire former Michigan coach Dusty May, who had just come off an NCAA championship. So, he's now the head man of the Dallas Mavericks. Now, they made that announcement, I believe, on Tuesday. They finalized everything. No, I'm sorry, that was on Monday. That was Monday of this week. They finalized everything. On Tuesday of this week, the NBA held their draft. Dallas Mavericks picking ninth. Dallas Mavericks make the call, and they get Morris Jones Jr. out of where? Michigan. Off of an NCAA championship. And who was his coach? Dusty May. May. And with that being said, boys and girls, does Cooper Flagg get a piece of the pie that fits? Is this a piece of that puzzle that fits? Now, here is the surprise. Late in the round, in the first round, the Mavericks, Phoenix Suns, and the New York Knicks, get together, and they get a trade put in place together. So what happens is the Mavericks get the 25th pick of the draft that was the Knicks, because it was traded to the Phoenix Suns. Because the Phoenix Suns, all they wanted was Koa Preet. That's all they wanted. So they got him. The Mavericks get a Spaniard from España. Yeah, and for those of you who don't speak Spanish, it's Spain. They get Sergio Dela... I'm going to mess this name up. Something fierce. It's not De La Garza. That's what I wanted to say. Dave, I knew you were going to mess this up. It happens every time, man. Let's see if I can find his name and spelt correctly. Let's see. No. That's not where it is. Let me find it here. Oh, I am so sorry, folks. I am really doing my best to I want to say it right. I know his first name is Sergio. Okay? So I get that. And here we go. So Dallas made the trade. The Lakers actually picked Sergio Delaria is his last name, Delaria. And they then traded it to Dallas via New York. And Koa Preet got traded to Phoenix from Dallas. So Dallas had the 30th pick. They get the 25th pick with Sergio. Phoenix gets the 30th pick with Koa Preet. And guess what happens to the New York Knicks? They got nothing. No first-round pick, but they get five second-round picks. So the world champion, New York Knicks, will make their decision as to what they're going to do with those five second round picks. The big surprise though is that this young man Sergio was really sought after from Spain. So you know the Mavericks with foreign players have done well, and you know. We can sit there and talk about it. Dirk Nowitzki, the German, the big German. Then you got Luka Doncic, and he was going to be the cornerstone until 2 years ago, and the wheels fell off that tricycle. He was traded to the Lakers. And in doing that, the Mavericks somehow, someway got a first-round pick, the number one pick overall, last year, and got Cooper Flagg, who basically won Rookie of the Year, as he should have. But it's still that circus. Oh, man. And it is. I hate to say this, but the Mavericks have become a circus. And Mark Cuban, not too long ago in an interview, stated bluntly he made a mistake in selling the Mavericks to the owners of a casino out of Vegas. Now, there was still talk, still a lot of rumor that the Mavericks were going to upstake a move to Vegas. And I say that was a rumor. And the reason I say that is because the governors of the NBA, they pretty much put a halt to that rumor. They squelched it very quickly. And they said, no, that's not the case. That's not what's going to happen. So, with that being said, they have settled again on that piece of property in North Dallas to build an arena that will be open, they say, by 2031, which is when their contract with the AAC comes to a close, comes to an end. So we'll see. We will see how all of this will come about. All right. That being said, I'm going to say this. On the other side of this, we will skip off from the hardwood to the diamond. Oh, yes. And we will talk about the Texas Rangers and how the circus has affected them, because it has. I'll tell you about that when we come back. On the other side of this, just too much to talk about, man. Just too much to talk about. We'll be back right after this.
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0: right back here on the Dave Michael Sports Show, and we're so glad you found it, be it on the BGC Sports Network, BGC Sports 1, BGC Sports 2, all those good places to be. And we found you, and you found us on the North Texas Sports Network. And we have some news about that, and we'll tell you a little bit about that later on in the show. In the meanwhile, the Texas Rangers wrapped up a homestand on Father's Day with a win over the San Diego Chargers. No, San Diego Padres. Dave, Chargers, come on, man. You know better. These guys wear brown. Anyway. Yeah, they played the Padres on Father's Day. They played. That was the end of a three-game set, and they won 4-3. Nathan Eovaldi gets the win. Here's the strange thing about this game. Eovaldi was kind of cruising right along, you know, having a good outing, up until the fourth inning when the wheels came off of that one. And the Rangers in the bottom of the third, they get three runs on a three-run blast by Wyatt Langford. It cleared the left field fence, or actually it was in the second deck of that bowl up there. And that was not a cheap home run by any stretch of the imagination. In any case, so Langford helps put a three spot up on the board. In the top of the fourth, Eovaldi gets rocked for three runs. Now we're tied. Later in the game, Langford comes as a hero with two men on. Asona is on second. He hits a scorcher into left field, and that scores Asona, and the Rangers win this one 4-3. But with Eovaldi, let me tell you, in the second inning, he strikes out the side. Three up, three down, all on swinging strikes. And I'm thinking to myself, ooh, he's got his stuff working. Well, come the fourth inning, not so much. Yeah. So, In any case, the Rangers do win that game. Then they head on the road, and they're playing 10 games. This is a 10-game road trip. So the Rangers are going to be in Miami for three. They're wrapping that up. Then they go four games in Toronto, three games in Cleveland, and then they come home on July the 2nd. Here's where it gets strange, people. They play the Detroit Tigers on Thursday the 2nd. On Friday the 3rd, they have the day off because there's a World Cup soccer game at Dallas Stadium, formerly known as AT&T. This is where the Rangers' schedule really gets messed up. They've done this already. They had to do this when Minnesota was in town. They had to play a Monday, Tuesday, off Wednesday, play Thursday to finish that game up, that series up. They're doing it again. They're playing on a Thursday, taking off a Friday, playing Saturday, Sunday. By the way, time change for you folks that are so used to having to go to a Ranger game on a Sunday afternoon, that game has been moved. It's now, I believe, an hour later on the 5th, because it's going to be shown on Peacock, the NBC that's their streaming platform, right? Peacock. And so instead of a 1:35 start, it's now a 2:30 start on that Sunday against the Tigers. Saturday is a 3:05 start. And I don't know if that's because of Fox. I want to think it is. So the Rangers are going to be on TV twice, back to back. I believe they're on Fox on Saturday, and they'll be on Peacock on Sunday against the Tigers. That ought to be fun. But again, the Rangers and the Tigers, they have to... I mean, baseball players get into routines. And for those of you that have maybe played sports on any level, you know that you have a certain routine when you get ready for a game. Mentally, not just physically, but mentally, you get prepared for a game. And when you have a split like this, where it's like, okay, we're in town, we're going to play a three-game set, but we're playing here, and then we're off, and then we pick up two games. Or we've played two games, and we're off, and we play the final game. Either way, it kind of messes, unless it's a rain delay, or, you know, you get rained out, which happens, true, usually in those instances, though, the next day you're usually playing a doubleheader to make up for the game. And I don't know why, but Major League Baseball has pretty much, I'm not going to say they put a kibosh on it, but how often do you see doubleheaders in Major League Baseball? You don't. Mainly because the players' union said, no, we don't want to play. Two things would happen if you played doubleheaders. It would shorten how many days the season would go. You would end that season probably in September, and a little bit early in September. And when I say early, I'm talking like, you know, around the 17th, 19th day of the month. Your playoffs can begin then, the last week in September into October. Now, with the way the playoff schedule is set, you're still going to be playing the World Series at the end of October. Possibly 1st or 2nd of November. For me, that's a little late. I mean, you've crashed the party of the NFL. I get it. You've also crashed the beginning of both the NBA and the NHL, because at one point in October, November, you got all four sports going at once. And I'm thinking, you know, if you're baseball, why wouldn't you want the stage all to yourself and not split that up? You know, I'm just saying. Why wouldn't you? But in any case, so the Rangers, and now the Rangers, because this is the end of June, almost beginning of July, guess what's coming up, people? Trade deadline. Rumors are flying. The rumor mill for the Rangers have been just scorched. And what is the one thing they're talking about? They're talking about Corey Seager. That's what they're talking about. Now, I've heard from Mike Young, the general manager, president and general manager of the team. And he's pretty much put a kibosh on that rumor. He said, no, we're not going to be, he's not up for sale. He's not going anywhere. Depending on the deal you can get, what's the old adage, man? Money talks. Can they pull the deal? Would they be able to pull the trigger on that? You know, that's what I'm thinking. So if the Rangers could pull off the deal where they will let go of Corey, what will that do for them? So that's one of the things that could be on the table. I'm not certain about the other. I mean, there's some other players that possibly, I mean, Zeke Duran might be a name that's thrown out there. Evan Carter's name might show up as trade bait, but it's still, I mean, again, rumor is a rumor is a rumor. And until you see it, until it's in my hand, until I see it on paper, none of this matters. None of it matters, because a rumor is just that. And I've had this discussion with other young writers and broadcasters, young people, who say, well, you know, so-and-so is saying this and so-and-so is saying that. Well, they can say it all they want. Until the trigger is pulled, it ain't real. And it might be something for you to talk about. It might be something for you to grasp onto. But the facts are facts. They haven't happened yet. And because they haven't happened yet, you know, all you're doing is conjecture. All you're doing is throwing names out there. You know, again, I've heard these rumors too. They've filtered up to where, you know, to me and to others in the press box. But I'm just, just like I just said, what you're telling me is not reality. And because it's not reality, it's not happening just yet. You can talk about rumor all you want, and you can throw names all you want, and at times scare people all you want. But, you know, until someone pulls the trigger and actually pulls it off, it ain't happening. I mean, how do you feel about that? Do you follow rumors? And, let me take that a step beyond baseball, if you will, about rumors. We've heard rumors right and left throughout the entire trial and case, going back to that Carmelo Anthony situation. there were a lot of rumors going on, a lot of, you know, misleading information coming out from that camp. And I'm sorry to tell you this, but again, unless it's real, I don't believe it. And, you know, I was not at the trial. I'm going to tell you that right now. I was not privy to go to the trial. However, I did have friends who were inside the courtroom, who were journalists, and they were able to state facts and what had been said and what was said and what witnesses were pulled. Again, the rumor mill outside that courtroom was a total circus. Inside that courtroom, what I was getting fed from friends who were journalists and were physically there, it was a different story altogether. So, there again, rumors versus facts, and be it in the sporting world of any of the sports, football, basketball, baseball, or in real life, you know, a rumor. I just saw a rumor the other day on social media. Here's one for you, people. Are you ready? I heard through the grapevine, and it was on social media, so it's got to be true, right? Right? After Bruce Willis passed away at the age of 70, thank you so very much for playing. No, the man's still alive and kicking. Yeah, I know he's got health issues. So does Michael J. Fox, for that matter. But neither one are gone. And I've seen in social media where, you know, stage actor and film actor is dead, you know. And that's the headline. You go in, it's a clickbait. That's all it is. That's all it is. It's a clickbait. All right. When we come back, we are going to discuss a change that is imminent and happening for us on the North Texas Sports Network. And we'll tell you more about that on the other side of this. This is the Dave Michael Sports Show. You can hear it on the Big Game Christian Sports Network, as well as the North Texas Sports Network.
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5: Last thing in my argument. I'm going to just name off these stats that Drake May is either first or second in quarterback situations. First in overall QBR, deep throw QBR, under pressure, on the road, when trailing, in the pocket, outside the numbers, past the sticks, zone coverage, versus the blitz, versus straight dropbacks, and versus two high safeties. He's all number one in those stats, statistically, in quarterback rating situations.
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0: here on the Dave Michael Sports Show. 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However, that is going to be changing, because when you go to myntsn.com, there is a button that says Listen Live, and it takes you to another Plex. Now, here's the situation with Meridex. I just got notified earlier this week, and I'm not a happy camper about this, just to let you know, because I've been with this company since 2009. They've been our platform for our the games that we broadcast, be it high school football, basketball, Texas Collegiate League, Continental Baseball League, whatever the case may be. They were there. The Byron Nelson, the Cotton Bowl Classic, that was where we did all of our live shots, all of our live shows. And I was just informed come August of this year, they will no longer be. And they were bought two years ago. They were bought by a company called Stax Sports. And Stax had an office here in the Plano area. I mean, they had a whole lease of a property and building, and I went to it because I needed to do some. I had to do some housekeeping, meaning I had to pay a bill that I was not being able to. And for whatever reason, they said they're not there. Doors are locked. The lease was empty. You have to think where my mind went. I mean, I was racing at 90 miles an hour. Finally get a hold of one individual. He says, okay, we can go here and you make a payment here. Well, now I made a payment. Here comes, let me note, if you use Meridex, you get the same note. And they're going to be closing down the site. They leave you a link, a hyperlink, and we can download all of our archives, which I will be doing. All of our archives will be saved and put away. Lady A and I both are in search of another platform that we can use. Now, there's a couple of platforms we're looking at, one of which happens to be YouTube, by the way. So we're not going away. We're just not sure which direction we're going to be going in. But, you know, when you've been with somebody since 2009, you know, that's almost, I mean, not quite. I mean, I know it's not quite 20 years. But, you know, still, we've been with them for a long time. And there's over 1,000, well, I'm almost certain it's well over 1,000 broadcasts that we've done since 2009. Again, we're having to download all those archives. And part of those archives, I'm going to tell you, there's some sort of corruption because I can't hear all of them. A couple of them are very close to me. Two, in fact, I can name right now that I, for whatever reason, I'm not able to hear them in the archives. And this is me talking to you, not just a fan. You know, this is the guy who owns it. And one is the memorial we did for our friend Doc Moorfield in May of 2020 when he passed away. That memorial that both Lady A and I were on and did, can't hear it. The other one is state semifinal football game between the Allen Eagles and the Skyline Raiders that was at Ford Stadium on the campus of SMU, and I want to say it was 2014. Can't hear it. And I'm here to tell you, and that game was done with Cedric Bailey. And let me tell you something, that was a fun football game to broadcast, and we did. We had a blast, but we can't hear it. So I'm hoping when we download these archives that it's their system and not that we lost the entire audio. I'm crossing fingers. I'm also a realist, saying if you can't hear it here, how in the world are you going to hear it there? So I'm not sure. But we're going to be downloading all of our archives, and we will save them, and we will upload them to whatever format we're going to use, so all of our archives will be able to be heard. For those of you that like to listen to old shows or to games or whatever we've done, you'll be able to hear them. They're not going to go away. We're looking again at different streaming formats. And again, Lady A and I are looking at a YouTube channel that we are going to do. We're going to be doing some video shows. That's one of our goals, is setting up our studio, which is my office. Listen, Lady A went on a spending spree with, I don't know, it wasn't Amazon, I promise you that. But she bought video cameras, ring lights, backdrops, the whole smack. And a new board that we've been using. That's mainly, I mean, this thing's huge. I love it. It's huge. But, you know, part of the, what we are looking at is, the format that we can actually do a, video live show for you. And Lady A is going to be getting in here doing some shows herself. Not sure. Well, I do know. We're going to be doing, some, what I would call social, active, social, you know, not when I say active, I don't mean that in a way that you're thinking. It's more about, you know, making you social consciousness shows and bringing things to light, talking about things. Lady A is extremely, incredibly intelligent, and she pretty much knows a lot of things. And, though she hates to be called a know-it-all. She does. She hates that. So don't say that. But she is. She does know a lot. And at times knows a lot more than I do. Though there are people, Charles Boyd and Cedric Bailey and others who have been, you know, privy to my broadcasts will say, Dave, were you actually there when baseball was invented? I mean, you are that old, right, Dave? So, you know, were you there when the first football game was played, you know, between Rutgers and Penn? No. Or Princeton, rather. Princeton. No. Are you sure? But in any case, no, I wasn't around in the early 1900s. I certainly wasn't around the 1800s. I know I'm old, but, you know, and I was around when the Earth was cooling and pterodactyl airlines were flying. And trust me, that's an old joke that I used to use on my mom. Yes, my mother, my mother was a travel agent. I know I've told this story before. My mother was a travel agent. Used to say that she booked airline flights on pterodactyl airlines. Listen, my mother was my travel agent for all my guilt trips, and I went first class. Just saying. Just saying. In any case. Oh. So, those are the things happening with us on our end. And we're going to do the best that we can to make sure that we get all of our shows downloaded and archived and have the ability to have it play back for you either on a new streaming platform or, like I said, maybe we are going to open up that YouTube channel and we might be able to do that there. In either or, either case, we're going to be excited about it and having a great time doing it. In the meanwhile, you know what that means. We got to put this in the history books. That's it. We want to say thank you to our producer, Lady A. Also want to say thank you to the guys at the Big Game Christian Sports Network, Daryl Day, and everybody involved there for being a part of it. And most importantly, we want to thank you, because as Chris Arnold once told me, without you, there is no us. So until the next time, class is dismissed. I'm Dave Michaels. So long, everybody.
1: With your BGC Sports Network Brief, I'm Tasha Tangier. Pop superstar Taylor Swift and NFL star Travis Kelce were married in a high-profile, star-studded ceremony on Friday, July 3rd, 2026, at Madison Square Garden in New York City. The wedding was defined by extreme secrecy, with guests reportedly under a strict no-phone policy. The couple went to great lengths to ensure privacy, utilizing the venue's secure entrances and enclosed structure to keep the event largely hidden from the public and paparazzi. Actor Adam Sandler, a friend of the couple, surprisingly officiated the ceremony. Instead of traditional bridesmaids or groomsmen, Taylor's brother, Austin Swift, served as man of honor, while Jason Kelce served as best man, and the guest list included a massive array of stars from both the entertainment and sports worlds, including Selena Gomez, Steven Spielberg, Bradley Cooper, Patrick Mahomes, and many others. With your BGC Sports Network Brief, I'm Tasha Tangier.
2: With your BGC Sports Network Brief, I'm John James. Wimbledon has reached a historic milestone while narrowing the field in the round of 16. Novak Djokovic defeated Roman Safulin to secure his 106th match win at the All England Club, surpassing Roger Federer's record for the most singles wins at Wimbledon. He now advances to his ninth consecutive quarterfinal. Top seed Jannik Sinner also reached the quarterfinals with a straight sets victory over Shintaro Mochizuki. In women's singles, Jessica Pegula reached the quarterfinals by defeating Iva Jovic. Meanwhile, Coco Gauff recently battled past Belinda Bencic in a tight three-set match to secure her first ever quarterfinal appearance at the tournament. And lastly, Arthur Ferry continues a fairy tale run, having reached the fourth round for the first time in his career after an epic comeback win against Zizou Bergs. With your BGC Sports Network Brief, I'm John James.
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0: The SEC may have another national champion in their hands. We'll tell you about that. Also, Big 12 has a big announcement about the first week of the college football season. They are not playing in the United States. We'll tell you about that. And also, we'll have the high school schedules for you. Hello, everyone, and welcome to the best sports show on the internet here on the BGC Sports Network. Before we go any further, I want to thank all the listeners on this show. You all made this show the number one show for the BGC Sports Network, and thank you very much for listening. We appreciate it. 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Tell your friends about this show. If they want to know what it's about, we do high school and college, pretty much the SEC and the Big 12 and all the Texas teams in college. High school, we do the state of Texas from like Abilene all the way to East Texas. So, again, appreciate all the listeners. Let's keep it up. Let's see if we make it 2 months in a row. And if you'd like to comment on the show, please do at glittle29@yahoo.com. This show is brought to you by the Maids of North Fort Worth, folks. I know school is over, but there are some summer graduations. If you need your house cleaned for a summer graduation party, a wedding reception, an engagement announcement, a baby announcement, or something like that, or a promotion or retirement, give Cecilia and her crew a call at 817-841-1999. That's 817-841-1999. Please do that. Go on Facebook to Maids of North Fort Worth. They do an outstanding job. They are cleaning Fort Worth and Crowley one house at a time. So give them a call at 817-841-1999. Give them a call. All right, let's head to the College World Series. And we'll head on to the regionals first and tell you what happened. Let's go to the Men's College World Series. Let's go all the way back to last Sunday, where it was a double elimination game where North Carolina beat West Virginia by the count of 5-2. And Troy eliminated Ole Miss by the count of 12-8. So the SEC loses a team right off the bat. Troy moves on. They had 12 runs on 14 hits and only one error. Ole Miss, 8 runs, 12 hits, and 1 error. In the other game, North Carolina, 5 runs, 8 hits, and no errors. West Virginia, 2 runs, 8 hits, and 2 errors. So Ole Miss is gone. Then we go to last Monday, where Oklahoma nips Georgia in a double elimination game by the count of 4-3. OU, 4 runs, 8 hits, and no errors. Georgia, 3 runs, 8 hits, and 1 error. So Georgia now has a loss in their column. Oklahoma still undefeated. Then we have an elimination game on Monday where Texas took on Alabama and pounced the Tide by the count of 14-2. 14 runs, 13 hits, 1 error for Texas, 2-6-1 for Alabama. So Alabama was eliminated. Then we come back on Tuesday of last week, and Georgia, again, they just have our number, don't they, in all sports except basketball. Georgia beats Texas 2-0. Texas only managed 4 hits in the game, so Texas was eliminated again. They finished with a record of 46-15. Georgia now 53-13. Then we had an elimination game in where West Virginia eliminated Troy. What a great season the Trojans had. Final score was 12-0. 12 runs, 14 hits, and 1 error. No runs, 4 hits, and no errors for Troy. They finished with a record of 39-32. But what a great season, not only for Troy, but for the Sun Belt Conference. And West Virginia moves on. They are still playing. Then we go to Oklahoma and Georgia, round 2. Oklahoma beats Georgia by the count of 11-4, so Oklahoma advances to the championship series. 11 runs, 15 hits, 1 error for OU. Georgia, 4 runs, 6 hits, and no errors, so Georgia is out. And then North Carolina beats West Virginia by the count of 12-7. North Carolina, 12 runs on 16 hits and no errors. West Virginia, 7 runs on 12 hits and 2 errors. The 2 errors is what cost them. Then we go to game 1, in which Oklahoma and North Carolina play for the national championship, and Oklahoma wins by hitting the long ball. Final score was 9-3, 9 runs, 14 hits, and no errors. North Carolina, 3 runs, 7 hits, and 1 errors. Breaking it down, it was 3-2 at the end of the first inning, North Carolina. Oklahoma tied it in the third, 3-3, then exploded in the fourth for 4 runs, got one more in the sixth. North Carolina did not score the rest of the game. Again, final score was 9-3 OU wins. So game two coming up. If OU wins, they will be the national champion in baseball. If there is a game three, it will be with North Carolina and OU. North Carolina must win to hold their season alive. Let's now go to the post-game show for the post-game conference between OU and North Carolina. We'll hear from Skip Johnson, head coach at OU.
1: Kind of started off, you know, the game was got moved up.

0: throwing the ball, the target at times. Just got to stay with your routines. That's what I kept explaining to him, and use visualization to help you get through your innings, help you. He got through that game through five innings. That's a sign of a really good pitcher. That's a sign of somebody that's got a lot of grit, a lot of guts. That helped us a ton. And our offense exploded and took the momentum back and just never gave it back. Gavin came in, did a great job. LJ finished it. And the man to my left was hitting balls as hard as anybody I've seen hit them in a long time. But, really proud of our team and what they did. North Carolina's a really good team, and we picked a fight today, and they'll be ready for us tomorrow. We just got to go out and execute pitches and do what we can to adjust through the game.
1: So that is Skip Johnson, the head baseball coach at Oklahoma. Again, they are one win away from the national championship. Now let's go to the SEC Network, where the people that call the game talk about OU and how well their offense played. This is the SEC Network.
2: Is there a different approach that you've seen from this Sooner squad? I mean, this is a team that was, what, 12th in runs scored?
3: Yeah.
2: And looked dead. Just kind of sleepwalking at the end of the regular season.
4: They will all tell you that it was a game against Arkansas in which they won 15-10, and the team hit five home runs where this thing started clicking. And ever since then, they developed confidence, and the hitting approach that they had been working on earlier in the season started to be successful, and they believed in it. They come over here, it's worked for them through the first round, second round of the regionals, and now they've got 10 home runs in four games, which is the most home runs of any team since the move to Charles Schwab. They're obviously doing something right, and they're going to stick with it.
5: Anytime you've heard about baseball, hitting's contagious. That's a real thing, and I think it's not necessarily the swings you take that's the confidence. It's the pitches that you take for balls. You're just seeing the ball better, and you put yourself in hitters' counts. That's what Oklahoma's doing. They'll all tell you that they haven't done anything different, and that's probably true, except they feed off each other.
2: 22 extra base hits. That's the second most that we've seen from an SEC squad over here in Omaha.
1: So, again, that's the SEC people talking about the Oklahoma Sooners. And, again, they are one win away from a national championship. They must beat North Carolina one more time. If North Carolina wants to win the national championship, then they will have to win two games. And we'll tell you all about that next week. All right, let's move now to the Big 12, where they have announced, as announced on Fox FIFA World Cup Live earlier this week. I tell you what, this is going to be an interesting. The Big 12 showdown between Arizona State and Kansas is the first ever FBS football game in the United Kingdom. It is a noon kickoff. It'll be at Union Jack's Stadium. This international trip marks a significant milestone for Big Noon Kickoff on Fox, bringing its electric atmosphere and analysis to a new audience. The Union Jack Classic marks the growth of the Big 12 as the most globally relevant conference in college athletics. As the league's third football game played in Europe in two seasons, the conference had Iowa State and Kansas State meet in 2025, and TCU will also play across the pond. They will be in Dublin to take on North Carolina. According to Kansas head coach Lance Leopold, quote, "We're extremely excited to have Fox Big Noon Kickoff come to London and preview the Union Jack Classic. It will be a special environment when we take on Arizona State in the first college football game at Wembley Stadium. We are thrilled that Fox Sports is investing programming resources for this game," according to Arizona State head coach Kenny Dillingham. Quote, "Their pregame show is always great television, and we look forward to the Sun Devil fans enjoying everything that Fox Sports is doing in London to make this game special." So there you go. They're going to play in Wembley on September the 19th. It'll be Arizona State taking on Kansas. That is a conference game. And so the Big 12 going across the pond. How about that? Let's see. The Big 12 baseball has national honors to tell you about. They have some baseball American Division I All-American teams. Landon Hairston of Arizona State made first team All-Baseball America Division I in the outfield. Second team was Quentin Coates at Cincinnati at first base. Colin Ritchie of Oklahoma State in the outfield. Logan Hughes of Texas Tech in the outfield. And Gavin Kelly of West Virginia as catcher. Third team was Tyson LeBlanc of Kansas at shortstop and Max Gill of West Virginia as a pitcher. In the ABCA Rawlings Division I All-American teams, Hairston again makes it first team, Arizona State outfield, and

0: Richie makes first team, Oklahoma State outfield. Second team is Tyce Armstrong of Baylor, who plays first base. Third team is Quentin Coates of Cincinnati first base. Tyson LeBlanc, Kansas shortstop. D. Kennedy of Kansas State, also a shortstop. Logan Hughes of Texas Tech outfield. And Max Yeal, third team West Virginia left-handed pitcher. Coach of the year in the NCBWA is Steve Sabins of West Virginia. Perfect game All-American teams, Harrison of Arizona State, Coates of Cincinnati, LeBlanc of Kansas, and Yeal of West Virginia. Second team, Gavin Kelly of West Virginia, second base, Richie of Oklahoma State, Kennedy and Armstrong. Third team is Contreras of Arizona State, second base, Nathan Taylor of Cincinnati, Miola of Oklahoma State at third base, Aiden Miola, and Logan Hughes of Texas Tech in the outfield. So baseball did pretty well as far as postseason honors for the Big 12. Hey, this show is brought to you by the Maids of North Fort Worth. Folks, if you have a wedding announcement or a wedding party coming up, if you have a graduation, a summer graduation, a retirement, a baby announcement, engagement, or whatever, hey, give them a call if you want your house professionally cleaned at 817-841-1999. That's 817-841-1999. They'd love to hear from you. 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They get some outstanding reviews. Cecilia and her staff just do a beautiful job. 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Again, the Maids of North Fort Worth, look at them on Facebook. Tell you what, they have some great reviews, and they will do your house or building a very professional as far as keeping it clean. They will go over the stuff on what you need, what you don't need, and they will work with you within a budget. So give them a call at 817-841-1999. Pretty much all the conferences are shut down right now. Everybody seems to be on vacation. Pretty much the interest right now in the sports world is the World Cup. And so again, the media days will start coming up next month, and football is just right around the corner, folks. It is, it's getting close, and we'll just have to see what happens as far as who everybody picks, as far as who's going to win the Big 12, who's going to win the SEC, who's going to win Conference USA. That's what we're waiting on right now. Some news and notes, a sweeping federal bill to reshape college sports is headed to the Senate floor, marking the first time during a year-long effort that the full U.S. Senate will have the opportunity to vote on a proposed solution to some of the issues facing college sports industry. Senator Ted Cruz of Texas and Maria Cantwell of Washington will provide the NCAA with antitrust exemption so that it could enforce a cap on payments to athletes, as well as rules related to eligibility and transfer into college sports. It'll also create an opportunity for schools to sell their media rights as one large entity rather than on a conference-by-conference basis, which is intended to help fund less profitable sports and close significant financial gap between most of the college sports and the two biggest conferences, the SEC and the Big Ten. The Senate committee voted 19-9 last week to move the bill to the floor of the Senate. Details of the proposal are still subject to change. Its path is becoming federal law remains an uphill battle, while the bill facing a time crunch ahead of November's election and opposition on several fronts. Most notably, leaders from the SEC and the Big Ten say they oppose the bill as it stands right now. When we come back, we'll go more into this. This all started with the Texas Tech quarterback, Sorsby, and it's calming down just a little bit. But we'll talk a little bit more about that, give you some more conference notes from around the country. It is the best sports show on the internet here on the BGC Sports Network. If you want to get a hold of me, glittle29@yahoo.com, glittle29@yahoo.com. Don't you go away. We will be right back here on the BGC Sports Network.
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0: 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We're continuing with the stuff and talking about the Protect the College Sports Act headed to the Senate. Let me pick up from where we left off before the break. I'm quoting now, we continue to believe in revisions are needed to secure our support for the bill, said the SEC and the Big Ten in a joint statement. We are encouraged that several Commerce Committee members share our concerns and support with the recommendations. We will continue to work with stakeholders to ensure that the bill delivers meaningful protections for the student athletes and lasting stability for college sports. Now, Cantwell, again, the representative from Washington, said she and the bill's other authors plan to continue discussing the language of the bill with leaders for those conferences who have raised objections. What we did today, and we're not going to let the most powerful, richest conference dictate the rest of America what's going to happen to the over 500,000 student athletes in the United States. The NCAA and the schools will be asking the Congress for federal antitrust protection for the last 6 years. After several failed attempts in the Senate and the House, Senator Cruz referred to the current bill as the industry's last best chance to get something done. Quote, no more punting, he said. We are in fourth down territory, and it's time to go for it. While the bill does provide antitrust exemptions, it remains silent on whether any college athletes should be considered employees of their schools in the future. Republicans and most NCAA officials wanted legislation to block employee status for athletes because they say many smaller schools wouldn't be able to afford the current lineup of sports. So we'll see what happens. Again, it goes to the Senate, and then we'll go from there. Let's go down to Conference USA, where they have announced their Spring Spirit Service winners for the 2026. The awards include Katie Shervet of Delaware for softball, Kendall Catherwood, FIU, Florida International for softball, Carson Panoppi from Jackson State for baseball, Madison Sealer from Kennesaw State, women's track, Haley McManus from Liberty for softball, also Cullen Harnick from Louisiana Tech, Tyler Minnick from Middle Tennessee State, Amanda Cleary from Missouri State, beach volleyball, Bella Perez, Sam Houston softball, Kennedy Llewellyn, UTEP beach volleyball, and Avery Klein, Western Kentucky women's golf. So congratulations to all that. Conference USA announced 11 student athletes as the Spring Service Award winners. The award honors student athletes with significant community service endeavors, good academic standing, and participation in their sport. The Spirit of Service Award is presented three times throughout the season, and the honorees representing beach volleyball, outdoor track and field, softball, women's golf, and women's tennis. So again, congratulations to all those winners, and good job there. See, you go to school to get your education, like I've always said, you know, and well, congratulations again. Also, let's go now to the Sun Belt Conference, where they will have three new basketball coaches. All three programs, Georgia State, ULM, and Troy, announced the hiring of new coaches. Tab first-time NCAA Division I coaches who previously served as assistants for programs with NCAA tournament experience on their resume. John Crimmins is the new head coach at Georgia State. Atlanta Navy, I believe this is Bobby Crimmins' son, who used to coach at Georgia Tech. Not for sure on that one. Crimmins takes over for the Panthers after coaching in three consecutive NCAA tournaments as an assistant on head coach Mark Byington's staff, beginning with the 2023-24 team at James Madison, and then the last 2 years at Vanderbilt. Crimmins previously served as an assistant under Byington for the last eight seasons, beginning with two seasons at Georgia Southern. Prior to his six seasons in the Sun Belt, Crimmins was an assistant coach at College of Charleston, Southeast Missouri State, Kennesaw State, and USC Upstate. His first tenure as a head coach came back to the junior college level at Spartanburg Methodist from 2015 to 2017, where he had a 55-11 record, not bad, and back-to-back National Junior College Championship appearances in two seasons. Ryan Cross arrives at ULM after spending the last six seasons at UAB under Andy Kennedy, including three of the program's associate head coach. During his tenure, the Blazers win to the NIT in 2023 NCAA tournament with the USA and also American Conference. Prior to his arrival in Birmingham, Coach Cross spent 8 years with former Keith Richard staff at ULM from 2012 to 2020, including two final seasons as the program's associate coach. The three winning seasons at ULM Sun Belt tenure came while Cross was on the staff. They had 24 wins in 2014. That was 12 years ago. The Warhawks made their first semifinal appearance in the Sun Belt tournament in 2015 and haven't done much since. Cross was the head coach at Caldwell Parish High School following three seasons as an assistant coach at Louisiana Tech. He also served three seasons at Barton Community College in Kansas. And Adam Howard takes over for Troy. Howard succeeds Scott Cross, who accepted the position at Georgia Tech after leading Troy to back-to-back Sun Belt regular season championships. Scott Cross, by the way, was also a former coach at UTA down here at Arlington. He served an assistant coach at North Carolina State under Will Wade, helping the Wolfpack get an NCAA tournament bid this year. Prior to the campaign, he was an assistant at Nebraska for 3 years. During the season, he helped the Cornhuskers win the second most games in program history with 23. Howard's coaching experience includes two seasons as an assistant at Troy from 2016 to 2018. Howard also served as an assistant coach at Morehead State, Southern Miss, Tennessee. Howard is a former Sun Belt student athlete. He went to Western Kentucky. So three new coaches at the Sun Belt Conference. And okay, we'll see how they do there. But again, I believe Coach Crimmins is Bobby Crimmins' son. Bobby was, of course, the great coach at Georgia Tech for so many, many years. And congratulations there. Again, we talked about Troy baseball, what a season it was for the Trojans. That is just outstanding what they did. Also want to tell you that let's see here. We go to App State Data Muscure at Arkansas State's Millard. Recognized as ITA, that is the Intercollegiate Tennis Association, as Division I winners. The ITA Most Improved Player Award recognizes the student athlete who has shown the greatest improvement throughout her career, which makes a significant contributions through her team, through leadership, sportsmanship, and performance. Sarah Millard of Arkansas State was recognized that, along with Savannah Data Maskell of Appalachian State. So congratulations there. Hey, this show is brought to you by the Maids of North Fort Worth. Give them a call right now at 817-841-1999. That's 817-841-1999. If you've got a birth announcement coming up, if you've got a birthday coming up, a retirement party, a college graduation in the summer, a wedding, people from out of town and you want your house professionally clean, give them a call at 817-841-1999. That's 817-841-1999. They will take care of you. They'll come over. Cecilia and her staff just do an outstanding job. 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Maids of North Fort Worth. You can find them on Facebook and see their reviews. They are cleaning Crowley and Fort Worth and Tarrant County and Dallas County, one house and one building at a time. They will work with you they will consider your budget and everything, and they will work with you to get that house clean just like you want it. Okay, coming up in high school, we'll go over some more schedules in 6A and then move down to 5A. We are less than 69 days away from football. We are waiting on Dave Campbell's magazine to get here. Once it does, we'll start our football preview. We'll do college first and then high school all the way till August 28th when Crowley takes on the Cedar Hill Longhorns at Cedar Hill. Coming up that day starting at 7 o'clock. The media guide is at the printer for Crowley. If you are interested in purchasing one of those, give me an email at glittle29@yahoo.com. If you're a Crowley fan or a high school football fan, not many schools have media guides. I try to do one every year from where I am. I had one at Weatherford. I had one at Big Spring. Now I've got some at Crowley. So give me an email, glittle29@yahoo.com. It's $15. 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Okay, let's look at the high school section as we continue with our scheduling. Let's go now to District 9-6A. Garland, we'll start out with. The Owls will be at home against Frisco Emerson on the 28th. Go to W.T. White in Dallas on the 4th. At Marshall on the 11th. They'll start district play at home against Garland Lakeview Centennial on the 18th. At Wiley East on the 25th. Then home against North Garland and Wiley. At Garland Rowlett, home against South Garland, and then Satchi on November the 5th. Rowlett will be at L.D. Bell to start out the season, then home against Crandall on the 3rd, at Frisco Wakeland on the 10th, home against South Garland on the 18th, at Satchi on the 25th, home against Lakeview Centennial on the 8th, at Wiley East on the 15th, home against Garland on the 23rd, at Wiley on the 30th, and at North Garland on November the 5th. Satchi will be home against Dallas Jesuit on the 28th, then at Plano on the 4th, home against L.D. Bell on the 11th, at Wiley on the 18th, home against Garland Rowlett on the 25th, at South Garland on the 9th, at North Garland on the 16th, home against Lakeview Centennial on the 22nd, at Wiley East on the 29th, and home against Garland on November the 5th. Centennial will be home for the first 2 weeks. They'll be taking on Grand Prairie and then Red Oak, then at McKinney North on the 11th, at Garland on the 18th, then home against Wiley on the 24th, at Rowlett on the 8th, home against South Garland on the 15th, at Satche on the 22nd, at North Garland on the 30th, and home against Wiley East on November the 5th. North Garland will be on the road the first 2 weeks. They'll be at Princeton on the 28th, at Grand Prairie on the 4th, home against Denton on the 11th, home against Wiley East on the 17th, at South Garland on the 25th, then at Garland on the 9th, home against Satche on the 16th, at Wiley on the 23rd, home against Lakeview on the 30th, and home against Rowlett on the 5th. South Garland will be at Dallas Spruce to open up the season on the 28th, then at Nevada Community on the 4th, home against Irving Nimitz on the 10th, at Garland Rowlett on the 18th, North Garland at home on the 25th, home against Satche on the 9th, at Lakeview Centennial on the 15th, home against Wiley East on the 23rd, at Garland on the 29th, and home against Wiley on the 6th. Now, speaking of Wiley, they'll be at Richardson-Pierce to start out the season, then at Lake Highlands, home against Mesquite Horn on the 10th, home against Satche on the 18th, at Lakeview Centennial on the 24th, home against Wiley East on the 9th, at Garland on the 15th, home against North Garland on the 23rd, home against Rowlett on the 30th, and at South Garland on the 6th. Don't forget, this show is brought to you by Maids of North Fort Worth. Folks, if you need your house cleaned for a summer party or a wedding or a birthday announcement or an engagement announcement or something like that, give them a call right now at 817-841-1999. That's 817-841-1999. They'd love to hear from you. Check them out on Facebook. They have great reviews. Cecilia and her staff just do an outstanding job. You can give them a call at 817-841-1999. Wiley East will be at home to take on Richardson on the 28th. Then they have to go all the way to Texarkana to play Texas High on the 4th. Back home against Roy City on the 11th, at North Garland on the 17th, home against Garland on the 25th, at Wiley on the 9th, home against Rowlett on the 15th, at South Garland on the 23rd, home against Satche on the 29th, and at Lakeview Centennial on November the 5th. Moving now to District 10-6A, Forney, the Jackrabbits will be home against Lake Highlands on the 28th, at McKinney to take on the Lions on the 4th, at Dallas Jesuit on the 11th, home against Royce City on the 18th, at Rockwall Heath on the 25th, home against Mesquite Horn on the 8th, at North Forney on the 16th, home against Rockwall on the 23rd, at Tyler Legacy on the 30th, and home against Longview for senior night on November the 6th. Longview at Lufkin, one of those big rivalries as always, then home against Marshall, and then at Ruston, Louisiana. They'll start district play at home against North Forney on the 18th, at Royce City on the 25th, at Rockwall on the 9th, home against Rockwall Heath on the 16th, at Tyler Legacy on the 23rd, home against Mesquite Horn on the 30th, and at Forney on November the 6th. Mesquite Horn, they'll be home against Plano East on the 27th, home against Keller Central on the 4th, then at Wiley on the 10th. They'll start district play at Rockwall on the 18th, home against Tyler Legacy on the 25th, at Forney on the 8th, home against Royce City on the 16th, at Rockwall Heath on the 23rd, at Longview on the 30th, and home against North Forney on November the 6th. North Forney is open the first week. They have they're still looking for a schedule right now. Then they'll be home against Prosper on the 4th, home against Lancaster on the 11th, at Longview on the 18th, home against Rockwall on the 25th, at Tyler Legacy on the 9th, home against Forney on the 16th, at Royce City on the 23rd, home against Rockwall Heath on the 30th, and at Mesquite Horn on November the 6th. Let me see if I can find where North Forney opens up the season with. I think they have an opening game. Let me check real quick here. North Forney on the 28th. Nope, they are open. They have two open dates, so they have not found anybody yet to play, so hopefully they will find somebody to play. So back to the stuff. As again, let's keep going in class 6A. So North Forney does not have an opening matchup. So that's going to be interesting to see if they can find somebody. Rockwall will be home against Prosper on the 28th, at Dallas Jesuit on the 4th, home against Melissa on the 10th, home against Mesquite Horn on the 18th, at North Forney on the 25th, home against Longview on the 9th, home against Tyler Legacy on the 16th, at Forney on the 23rd, home against Roy City on the 30th, then at Rockwall Heath on November the 6th. Rockwall Heath, boy, listen to this non-district schedule. This is interesting. At Denton Geyer on the 28th, Highland Park at home on the 4th, then home against Byron Nelson on the 11th. Wow, that will see, that will tell you just how good Heath is going to be this year. They open up district play at Tyler Legacy on the 18th, home against Forney on the 25th, at Roy City on the 9th, at Longview on the 16th, home against Mesquite Horn on the 23rd, at North Forney on the 30th, and home against Rockwall on the 6th. Roy City, home against Frisco Lone Star on the 28th, home against Berkner on the 4th, at Wiley East on the 11th, open up district play at Forney on the 18th, home against Longview on the 25th, then they'll be home against Rockwall Heath on the 9th, at Mesquite Horn on the 16th, home against North Forney on the 23rd, at Rockwall on the 30th, and home against Tyler Legacy on the 6th. Still in District 10 6A, at Texarkana High is where Tyler Legacy will be round one. Week two at Tyler, that'll be a home game at Rose Stadium. Mesquite, they'll be home against Mesquite. Then they'll be home against Rockwall Heath on the 18th, at Mesquite Horn on the 25th. Home against North Forney on the 9th, at Rockwall on the 16th, home against Longview on the 23rd, home against Forney on the 30th, and at Roy City on November the 6th. All right, let's go to our district. It is District 11 6A. Here we go. Crowley, your Eagles open up at Cedar Hill on the 28th. Home opener is September the 3rd. That's a Thursday against Arlington Lamar at Arlington Martin. Then we'll start district play, a home against Skyline on the 18th. And at North Crowley on the 25th, we get them early this year and get them over with. We don't play them the last week of the season. Then home against Red Oak on the 9th, at Duncanville on the 16th. Home against Mansfield on the 23rd, home against Waxahachie on the 30th, then at Mansfield Lake Ridge on the 6th. So that's your schedule. Again, we'll see just how good Crowley is going to be. Don't forget, we'll have all the games for you starting on the 28th at Cedar Hill at Longhorn Stadium. Kickoff is set for 7. The Coach's Edge with Coach Carlos Lynn will be around 6:50, and then we'll get it underway for the 2026 season. We're still waiting for Dave Campbell's magazine to come out. As soon as that comes out, we will do our previews. When we come back, right after this break, we'll have more of 11 6A. Then we'll move down to Class 5A here on the best sports show on the internet, here on the BGC Sports Network. 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Don't go away. We're coming right back.
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13: 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I want us to win. I'm a fan, but as a fan, I'm not feeling him. I'm still wondering why Bickerstaff. And I don't want to hear all of the, you know, he took the team as far as he's a developmental coach. The Cavaliers are on the precipice of being defeated by the number one seed in the Eastern Conference, who, by the way, are coached by J.B. Bickerstaff, who was the coach of the year. I just feel like at some point, you got to draw the line.
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0: 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Still waiting on Dave Campbell's magazine to hit the newsstands. It should be here in a couple of weeks, and then we'll start our football previews. All right, continuing with our schedules, we are in 11-6A. We've already done Crowley. Here is Dallas Skyline. They'll be at Mesquite on the 28th, home against Denton Braswell on the 4th. Home against Grand Prairie on the 11th, at Crowley on the 18th to open up district play. Home against Waxahachie on the 24th, at Mansfield Lake Ridge on the 9th, at Mansfield on the 16th. Home against North Crowley on the 22nd. Home against Red Oak, that will be at Lancaster. All games for Red Oak will be at Lancaster this year because Red Oak is getting a new stadium. So Lancaster will be their home field this year, and then they'll end Skyline will home against Duncanville on the 6th. Duncanville will be, oh, man, now listen to this schedule. You know, I said this before, but this is just amazing. Here we go. At Allen on the 28th, home against Cedar Hill on the 4th, home against DeSoto. They're going to play in the Cotton Bowl. That'll be on Saturday, September the 12th, 11 a.m. kickoff. Then they start district play with North Crowley and then Red Oak. Then they take a break. Then home against Mansfield, home against Crowley, at Waxahachie, and at Skyline. So literally, they only have 1, 2, 3 road games, plus a game at the Cotton Bowl with DeSoto. So that means they have 7 home games, take away the Cotton Bowl. Mansfield open up against Arlington Martin on the 28th at Mansfield Summit on the 4th, home against Plano on the 10th, home against Red Oak on the 17th. At Mansfield Lake Ridge on the 25th, at Duncanville on the 9th, home against Skyline on the 16th, at Crowley to take on your Eagles on the 23rd, home against North Crowley on the 30th, and at Waxahachie on the 5th. Mansfield Lake Ridge, they'll be at Prosper Walnut Grove to open up the season, home against San Angelo Central, as San Angelo Central comes all the way to Mansfield. Then at Lake Highlands, they'll open up district play at Waxahachie on the 18th, home against Mansfield on the 25th, home against Skyline on the 9th, at North Crowley on the 16th, home against Red Oak on the 23rd, at Duncanville on the 30th, and senior night will be against us on November the 6th. Now, here is North Crowley's schedule. Home against Toledo on the 28th, home against South Lake Carroll on the 4th, home against Humble Summer Creek on the 11th, and at Duncanville on the 18th, that's their first road game, then home against us on the 25th. I think we're the visitors that Friday night. Then at Waxahachie on the 9th, home against Lake Ridge on the 16th, at Skyline on the 22nd, at Mansfield on the 30th, then home against Red Oak on the 5th. All right, here's Red Oak. Again, all home games for Red Oak this year will be at Lancaster High School. Home against Mansfield Summit, at Garland Lakeview, at Arlington, home against or at Mansfield on the 17th, home against Duncanville on the 25th at Lancaster High School, at Crowley on the 9th, home against Waxahachie on the 16th, at Mansfield Lake Ridge on the 23rd, home against Skyline on the 30th, again at Lancaster High School, and then at North Crowley on the 5th. Waxahachie opens up against their rival Ennis on the 28th, home against Coppell on the 4th, and at Denton-Guyer on the 10th, home against Mansfield Lake Ridge on the 18th, at Dallas Skyline on the 24th, at home against North Crowley on the 9th, at Red Oak on the 16th, at Lancaster High School, home against Duncanville on the 23rd, at Crowley on the 30th, and home against Mansfield on November the 5th. So that is your Class 6A. Let's go now to Class 5A Division 1 schedule. And we will start in District 2-5A. As soon as it comes up, there we go. All right, let's go out west. Abilene will open up at San Angelo Central on the 28th. Home against Abilene Cooper at Shotwell on the 4th. Home against Odessa Permian on the 11th. At Lubbock High to start district play on the 25th. Home against Caprock on the 2nd. At Friendship Memorial on the 9th. Home against Amarillo on the 16th. At Lubbock Monterey on the 23rd. At Amarillo Tascosa on the 30th. Then home against Friendship on November the 6th. Amarillo High will take on Amarillo Paladura at Paladura on the 28th. Home against Rio Rancho Cleveland out in New Mexico on the 4th. At Midland on the 11th. At Friendship Memorial on the 25th as they open up district play. Home against Amarillo Tascosa. Home against Lubbock Monterey. At Abilene on the 16th. Home against Friendship on the 22nd. At Lubbock on the 30th. Then home against Amarillo Caprock on the 6th. Speaking of Caprock, at Pampa on the 28th. Home against Paladura on the 3rd. Home against Canyon on the 10th. Home against Lubbock Monterey on the 25th. Road trip at Abilene on October the 2nd. Home against Friendship on the 9th, at Lubbock on the 15th, home against Tascosa on the 23rd, home against Friendship Memorial on the 29th, and at Amarillo on the 6th. Tascosa, three road games in a row to start the season, at Odessa Permian on the 28th, at Canyon to take on the Eagles on the 4th, then at Amarillo Paladura. Home opener is September the 24th. Boy, that's late. Against Friendship, at Amarillo on the 2nd, at Lubbock on the 9th, home against Lubbock Monterey on the 15th. Then they're at Caprock, home against Abilene on the 30th, and at Friendship Memorial. So Amarillo Tascosa this year has 1, 2, 3 home games, 7 road trips. Wow. But then next year it'll be the other way around. Friendship Memorial, home against Lubbock Cooper Liberty on the 28th, at Canyon West Plains on the 30th, or on the 3rd, at Lubbock Coronado on the 11th, home against Amarillo on the 25th, at Lubbock Monterey on the 1st, home against Abilene on the 9th, at Friendship on the 16th, home against Lubbock on the 23rd, at Amarillo Caprock on the 29th, and then home against Tascosa on the 6th. Still in Class 5A Division 1, District 2, Lubbock High will take on Estacado on the 27th, at Lubbock Coronado on the 3rd, home against San Angelo Lakeview on the 11th, then they'll start district play home against Abilene on the 25th, then at Friendship Memorial on the 2nd, home against Tascosa on the 9th, home against Caprock on the 15th, at Friendship Memorial on the 23rd, home against Amarillo on the 30th, and at Lubbock Monterey on the 6th. Lubbock Monterey, home against Lubbock Coronado on the 28th, home against Abilene Wiley on the 4th, then at Wichita Falls Legacy, that'll be at Memorial Stadium, at Amarillo Caprock to open up district play on the 25th, home against Friendship Memorial on the 1st, at Amarillo on the 9th, at Tascosa on the 15th, home against Abilene on the 23rd, at Friendship on the 30th, and home against Lubbock on the 6th. Friendship will be at Lubbock Cooper on the 28th and take on Lubbock Cooper Liberty on the 4th, then take on Abilene Wiley at home on the 11th, at Tascosa on the 24th, home against Lubbock on the 2nd, at Amarillo Caprock on the 9th, Friendship Memorial at home on the 16th, at Amarillo on the 22nd, home against Lubbock Monterey on the 30th, and then at Abilene on November the 6th. Class 5A Division 1 District 3, Azle Hornets, will be home against Abilene Cooper on the 28th, home against Weatherford on the 4th, at Irving MacArthur on the 10th, at Nevada Community on the 18th. They'll start district play on the 25th against Chisholm Trail at home, at Denton on the 2nd, home against Sherman on the 9th. Wow, Azle has to go all the way to, or Sherman has to come all the way to Azle. Ooh, that's a long trip. At Saginaw on the 16th, Fossil Ridge at home on the 23rd, then at Denton Ryan on the 29th. That's not a bad little schedule, and they don't get Denton Ryan until the last week, so Azle's got a chance to get in the playoffs before they take on Denton Ryan. Denton High will take on Frisco Centennial at Frisco Centennial on the 27th, home against the Irving Tigers on the 4th, at North Garland on the 11th, home against Garland. Neiman Forest on the 18th at Denton Ryan on the 25th. See, that's good to get them over with. Home against Azle on the 2nd at Chisholm Trail on the 16th. Home against Sherman on the 23rd, at Saginaw on the 30th, and home against Fossil Ridge of Keller on the 6th. Denton Ryan will be at Northwest Eaton on the 28th, home against Mansfield Timberview on the 3rd, home against Louisville, the Fighting Farmers on the 11th, home against Denton on the 25th, at Sherman on October the 2nd, home against Saginaw at Keller Fossil Ridge on the 15th, home against Azle on the 29th, and then at Chisholm Trail on November the 6th. Chisholm Trail at Midlothian on the 28th, home against Mesquite on the 4th, at Arlington Seguin on the 10th, home against Wichita Falls Memorial on the 18th, open up district play at Azle on the 25th, home against Denton on the 9th, at Sherman on the 16th, home against Saginaw on the 23rd, at Fossil Ridge on the 29th, then home against Denton Ryan on November the 6th. Keller Fossil Ridge dropping down to 5A this year. They'll be at Garland Neiman Forest on the 27th, at the Colony on the 3rd, home against Grapevine on the 11th, then at Birdville on the 17th, home against Sherman on the 25th, at Saginaw on the 2nd, home against Denton Ryan on the 15th, at Azle on the 23rd, home against Chisholm Trail on the 29th, and at Denton on the 6th. Saginaw, the Rough Riders, will be at Boswell on the 28th, home against Brewer on the 4th, at Garland Neiman Forest on the 10th, home against Carrollton Creekview on the 18th, at Fossil Ridge on the 2nd, home against Denton Ryan on the 9th, at Azle, at home against Azle on the 16th, at Chisholm Trail on the 23rd, home against Denton on the 30th, and at Sherman to take on the Bearcats on November the 6th. Speaking of Sherman, they'll open up with Denison at Denison, the Battle of the Axe on the 28th. At Joshua on the 4th. Boy, it's a long trip for Sherman. At Argyle Liberty Christian. Then home against the Colony on the 18th. The reason three road games in a row is they're finishing up their stadium. And it may not be ready yet, but it should be ready by the 18th when they play the Colony. Then at Fossil Ridge on the 25th. Home against Denton Ryan on the 2nd. At Azle on the 9th. Home against Chisholm Trail on the 16th. At Denton on the 23rd. And then home against Saginaw on November the 6th. District 5, or district Class 5A Division 1, District 4. It'll be, let's do Fort Worth Brewer. They'll be home against Haltom City on the 28th, at Saginaw on the 4th, at Richland on the 11th, then home against South Hills of Fort Worth on the 18th, at Northside on the 24th, home against O.D. Wyatt on the 2nd, at Fort Worth Poly to take on the Parrots on the 16th, home against Pascal on the 23rd, at Trimble Tech on the 29th, then home against Arlington Heights on the 5th. Northside, the Steers, home against Castleberry on the 28th, home against Diamond Hill Jarvis on the 4th, at Western Hills on the 11th, at Trimble Tech of Fort Worth on the 18th, home against Brewer on the 24th, at South Hills on the 2nd, at Arlington Heights on the 16th, home against O.D. Wyatt on the 24th, at Fort Worth Poly on the 29th, then home against Pascal on the 4th. Pascal, a former district opponent of Crowley. They'll be at Wichita Fall Memorials on the 27th, at Boswell on the 4th, home against Weatherford on the 10th. They'll start district play home against O.D. Wyatt on the 18th. They go to Fort Worth Poly to take on the Parrots on the 24th, home against Arlington Heights to take on the Yellow Jackets on the 2nd, home against Trimble Tech on the 15th, at Brewer on the 23rd, home against South Hills on the 29th, then at Fort Worth Northside on the 4th. Poly Parrots will be at the Eastern Hills on the 28th, at Irving Nimitz on the 4th, at Diamond Hill Jarvis on the 11th, at Heights on the 18th. See, they haven't had a home game yet. First home game is September the 24th against Pascal. Then they'll be at Trimble Tech on the 1st, home against Brewer on the 16th, at South Hills on the 23rd to take on the Scorpions. They'll be home against Fort Worth Northside on the 29th, then at O.D. Wyatt on November the 5th. South Hills will be at Venus on the 28th, at Dallas Roosevelt on the 4th, home against Dallas Bryan Adams on the 10th, at Fort Worth Brewer. That will be on the 18th, home against Arlington Heights on the 24th, home against Northside on the 2nd, at O.D. Wyatt on the 14th, home against Poly on the 23rd, at Pascal on the 29th, and home against Trimble Tech on the 6th. Trimble Tech will be at Fort Worth Benbrook on the 27th, home at Dallas Adamson on the 3rd, home against Venus on the 2nd, home against Northside to start district on the 18th, at O.D. Wyatt on the 25th, home against Poly on the 1st, at Pascal on the 15th, home against Arlington Heights on the 22nd, home against Brewer on the 29th, at South Hills on the 6th. Again, if your team has not put up their schedule yet, but most of them have, you can always email me at glittle29@yahoo.com, glittle29@yahoo.com. O.D. Watt will take on Dallas Lincoln. That will be on the 27th at home, at Dunbar on the 3rd, at Frisco Liberty on the 11th, at Pascal on the 18th, home against Trimble Tech on the 25th, at Brewer on the 2nd, home against South Hills on the 14th. That will be taking on Northside on the 24th, then at Arlington Heights on the 30th, and then they'll be home against Poly on the 5th. And finally, Arlington Heights at Mansfield Legacy on the 28th, home against Cleburne on the 3rd, at Alvarado on the 11th, at Fort Worth Poly on the 18th, at South Hills on the 24th, at Pascal on the 2nd, home against Fort Worth Northside on the 16th, at Trimble Tech on the 22nd, home against O.D. Wyatt on the 30th, and at Brewer on November the 5th. So that's going to conclude this show. We'll have more schedules and stuff for you coming up next week. But again, we're waiting on Dave Campbell's magazine. Once that gets started, then we'll do our football preview issue. Appreciate everybody joining us. Again, if you want to email me, it's glittle29@yahoo.com. Don't forget the show is brought to you by Maids of North Fort Worth at 817-841-1999. And as always, hook 'em horns and go Eagles.
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22: Hey, everybody. What's going on? I had to take a little bit of a hiatus, you know, after 15 years of doing this at BGC Sports Network and after 38, 39 years of doing radio. Sometimes you got to take a hiatus. You know, you just got to pull back, you know, reevaluate everything and get your mental together. I don't know about getting my mental together, but I pulled back. But I'm ready to go, baby. So the only thing I can advise you to do, strap up. Woo! Because I'm fired up. Let's go!
23: I can just imagine him in a meeting. You know, yes, this is the contract I've been waiting for. Thank you very much, Steve. Thank you very much, Jerry. And he signs his name, and then he stands up and he says, I'm going to go ahead and have the surgery now.
22: You can't turn football over 17 times and think you're going to win a game. Can't do it. Won't do it. $230 million. Guaranteed. That's just filthy.
23: I mess up his name. I can't even. It's Desikini. Desikini.
22: Desikini. Chain killer. But at the same time, oh, we're gonna shackle him in. We're gonna take over.
23: You are not Diana Prince. This is not the mascara.
24: I saw it coming. That's why I went solo.
4: You'll never see me coming.
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And if you agree with me or not, even though I've been on this hiatus and I have missed out on a lot of stuff, what do I always have to tell you? I don't give a flip. You can hit me up on X at This Sick Show and at This Sick Host. And lastly, I must always give a shout out to all my sick listeners. What's up over in the land of the lucky charms, Ireland, the home of that yummy dim sum, Hong Kong, Morocco, Sweden, with your Swedish meatball swimming in a big bowl of marinara, Portugal, the home of ports, Canada, with all your maple syrup, Mises, skinwalkers, and yetis, Mexico, the home of avocados from Mexico, Pakistan. Oh, you've been gone too long, Big Day. You need to come on. Remember, no pulling on the turtles, no pulling on the no-nos, and no pulling on the Punjabi. Thank you. Come again. Thailand, home of the Thais. Japan, the home of Godzilla. Germany, Tonka. Peru, home of the Lemurs. India, shining bright like a diamond. The Netherlands, home of Geppetto and that little wooden boy. And he had the, you know, elongated nose, and every time he told a lie, it'd get longer and longer and longer. The Philippines, home of the world's beautiful beaches and volcanoes. Big shout out to Nurse Alavec. She lives in the Philippines. She went over there. They're at a level 3 right now for a volcano about to erupt. That's crazy. She was like, oh, that's normal. That's normal? Okay, whatever. Oh, and she lives on a beach too, so it's beautiful over there. Poland, home of that delicious pierogi. Great Britain, the Tukta might not be coming back. Billy, hit me up, please. Brazil, home of one of the greatest soccer players to ever grace a soccer field, Pele. Singapore, with all your magnificent waterfalls and your airports. Ukraine, the breadbasket of Europe. Costa Rica, with your incredible national parks. Colombia, swinging that dark rose right about now. Hold up, y'all. Oh my gosh. And yes, these United States of man, that's so good. America. What's been happening since I've been gone? Let me tell y'all what is up. The 2026 preseason week-by-week schedule was released by the NFL.

8 p.m. That's how it's going to start out. Then, week one, Thursday, August 13th, Detroit at Cincinnati at 7. Green Bay at Pittsburgh, 7. Indianapolis at New England, 7:30. The Chargers at the Texans, 8. Arizona at Las Vegas, 8. And Tennessee at the 49ers. That's going to be at 9 o'clock. Then, on Friday, August 14th, it's going to be Denver at Atlanta, 7 o'clock. Tampa Bay at the New York Jets at 7. Miami versus the Skinwalkers, August 14th, Friday, 7 p.m. Then, on August 15th, the Panthers are going to go against Buffalo at 1 p.m. Cleveland at Chicago, which they're not going to be known as Chicago, are they, if they move to Indiana? That's crazy. Why would you move the team from Illinois to Indiana? That's just crazy. Anyway, Minnesota at New York, 1 o'clock. Oh, and that's the IAs. That's playing Minnesota Vikings. The Rams at Kansas City, 4 o'clock. Jacksonville at New Orleans at 4 o'clock. Philadelphia at Baltimore, 7 o'clock. That's the Eagles, or the Uggles, as I call them, against the Ravens, 7 o'clock. Then my Cowboys in Seattle. Yeah, y'all won a Super Bowl, but we gonna see what y'all got coming back, because your boy ain't there no more. What was his name? Kenneth Walker III? He gone. So we gonna see if, what's the boy's name? Champagne? Chardonnay? Chablis? What the heck is that running back's name y'all got over there in Seattle? Anyway, we gonna see what he gonna do. That's gonna be at 8 o'clock on a Saturday night, August 15th. Now, that's week one. Week two looks like this. Thursday, August 20th. Las Vegas at Houston. That's going to be on ESPN at 8 p.m. Then the 49ers at the Chargers at 10 p.m. Then Friday, August 21st, the Jets, the J-E-T-S Jets, going to be up in Pittsburgh at 7 p.m. The Panthers at Jacksonville, Panthers Jaguar at 7:30 p.m. Green Bay at Denver, that's going to be at 9 p.m. That's going to be a good one right there. Then on Saturday, August 22nd, Washington at Detroit, noon. Buffalo at Cleveland, 1. Atlanta at Indianapolis, 1. Baltimore at Minnesota, 1. New Orleans at the Rams, 4 p.m. New York Giants at Miami, 4 p.m. Chicago at Cincinnati, 7 p.m. The Eagles against the Patriots, 7 p.m. Kansas City at Tampa Bay, 7:30 p.m. Then it's going to be them Dallas Cowboys at the Arizona Cardinals at 10 p.m. on a Saturday night. Now, I'm going to ask.

needs to be replaced. Give them what they want and build them a brand new stadium, state of the art, because everybody else is doing it anyway. That's my quick fix. Sunday, August 23rd, Seattle at Tennessee. That's going to be on Fox at 8 p.m. Then, week three, the last week, it's going to be Pittsburgh at Buffalo, 7 p.m. on August 27th. New England at Cleveland on Prime Video, 8 p.m. I just got a Prime subscription, so I'm definitely going to be watching that one. San Francisco and Las Vegas at 8 p.m. The Rams at the Chargers at 10. Then on Friday, August 28th, it's going to be the Skinwalkers versus the Ravens at 6. Texans versus Panthers at 7. Falcons and the Dolphins at 7. Tampa Bay at Jacksonville at 7:30. The I Ain't against the J-E-T-S Jets at 7:30. New Orleans come a-calling at Dallas, 8 p.m. And then the Arizona at Green Bay game is going to be at 8 p.m. Seattle at Kansas City at 8. Cincinnati at the Uggles, CBS, 8 p.m. Minnesota at Denver, 9 p.m. And then the last game is going to be Saturday, August 29th. Detroit at Indianapolis at 1. And then Chicago at Tennessee at 6 p.m. That's your preseason roster. And I just got to say, I'm excited about this upcoming football season. Now, I know you're wondering why I'm excited about the preseason. Because in the preseason, we get to see what we got when we got all them people doing the draft. That's my whole point. I want to see what my Cowboys are going to do. Yeah, you look good on paper. And everybody's talking about you returning. And all the people that are coming back. Are y'all coming back healthy? Are y'all coming back half healthy? Or are you really coming back bodies ready to go? Minds ready to go? Because that's what it is. A lot of time, you could be in the best shape of your life. But if you ain't the best shape of your life in your mental, like I stated at the beginning, then it's going to be a while. It's going to be a minute. You're not going to be as productive as you should be for the money that we're paying all of y'all. And I said, we're paying all of y'all. Like I own stock in the Cowboys. Ooh, I need to look to see how much it is for one stock. I need to see how much it is for one piece of stock. Matter of fact, hey, Google. No, I don't have Google. I'm sorry. Hey, Siri. How much does it cost for the Dallas Cowboys stock value? Let's see what she says. Dallas Cowboys, 9,000% value surge. Let's see. No, that's not what I want. Okay, hey Siri, how much is it to buy stock with the Dallas Cowboys? Looks like the Dallas Cowboys are valued at $11 billion. And Dallas Cowboy Jerry Bogan made $1 billion investment. And, oh, really? That's interesting. Okay, hold on a second. Let me log back in. I got out. Somehow, I got out. Why are we here? Oh, my gosh. Come on, Google. Man. Google, you're wasting time. What the? Okay, let me see. Hold on, y'all. I'm so sorry this is happening right now. I'm that interested. Hey, Google. How much does it cost to buy stock in the Dallas Cowboys? Let's see what it comes up with. It says you cannot buy stock in the Dallas Cowboys because the team is entirely privately owned by Jerry Jones and his family. It is not a publicly traded corporation. Therefore, you cannot have any shares, and there are no shares available to purchase on any stock exchange. Well, there you go.
I ain't got no stock in the Dallas.

0: Dallas Cowboys. I can't even buy stock in the Dallas Cowboys because they're privately owned. That's just crazy. I mean, it's smart, but it's crazy at the same time. To me, you could make a little more money if you had it open on the stock exchange, but then you got to look at people buying you out. Because the person who owns the most stock basically owns the team. So that was interesting what just transpired there. Hey, you know, this is how we get down right here on this sick show. Now, we're up against the clock. I got to go to a commercial break. When we come back, you don't want to miss it. We got a whole bunch of stuff to talk about. Yo, Myles Garrett leaving Cleveland and going to the Rams. Yeah, we might have to touch that one. When we come back, right here on this sick show.
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7: 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Even though he has never claimed us as a people, these are all things that Tiger, you know, as a life coach, as a certified life coach, I would raise a bunch of these questions to him and have him dig deep inside of himself so he can find these answers. He's been able to do it on the golf course.
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17: 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Yo, I know y'all been talking about this Myles Garrett thing. I ain't even been watching sports news for a minute because I've been busy with other things. As a matter of fact, my oldest daughter had her third child, and she's a girl, 6 pounds, 15 ounces, and her name is Rain. And yes, it rained that day she was born. Congratulations goes out to the Stokeses, or the Stokes, not the Stokeses. That makes them sound really rich. And honestly, well, now I ain't gonna tell they've been there. Anyway, congratulations goes out to Stephen Stokes and Aaliyah Stokes with Rain Stokes. She's here. We went to see her yesterday, about an hour's drive away, and she was beautiful. She laid in my arms, y'all. Hey, y'all. Yo, you know how it is, men out there. You know, when you got your little grandson or your granddaughter, and then you hold them in your arms, and then you just melt like butter. That's what I was doing. I was melting like butter. She was fussing for a minute with her grandma, and I said, hey, give her here. I put her on my chest, put the blanket on. We both laid back. We was watching, I think it was David on Netflix. And she was just looking at me, and I was just talking to her, and then she went on to sleep. I was like, that's what I'm talking about. I still got it. So that's some of what's been going on with me behind the scenes. But I want to get back. First segment, I said we're going to talk about Myles Garrett and the situation that happened. Cleveland, what the heck happened? How did y'all let, you know, future Hall of Famer Myles Garrett, All-Proer every year, get away from you? Myles Garrett made headlines when he requested a trade but wound up signing a record 4-year, $160 million per year contract. They call it a contract extension. Now, owner Jimmy Haslam said he isn't holding anything against Garrett and is confident that the edge rusher will stay in Cleveland for a long time to come. Oh, and then wait a minute. This is old news. You know what? I can't believe Google did me like that. Okay. It's one of them days, y'all. Hold on. That's the wrong thing. Let me type in Myles Garrett, Rams. See how that one go. Myles, not Q, Myles Garrett. Rams. Myles Garrett, and bam. There we go. Yo, that's not right. I can't, you know what? I'm getting ready to talk about this thing, and I can't even talk about it now because I'm talking about old news. Myles Garrett went to the Rams, y'all. I just got to find it. Myles Garrett, let's see. No, not books. Why is it under books? Not looking for a book. Yeah, here we go. Okay. The Rams traded for superstar edge rusher Myles Garrett in a massive blockbuster deal with the Cleveland Browns in exchange for Garrett. The Rams sent defensive end Jarrett Verse, a 2027 first round draft pick, a 2028 first round draft pick, and a 2029 third round draft pick to the Cleveland Browns. The Rams immediately reworked Garrett's contract, into a new five-year deal that keeps him in Los Angeles through 2030 and increases his 2026 payout to roughly $37 million per game. This trade pushes the Rams into a win-now mode as they look to make a championship run for Super Bowl. Is this 66? 65 or 66 that we're going to? Yo. Yeah. Haslam, you thought that you was going to keep him there. You thought that offering him what you offered him 4 years, $160 million, that's $160 million total, not $160 million per year, as I thought. You know, I tell my kids and my wife all the time, you cannot assume. Because when you assume something, you make a out of me and you and me. And me and you. I assumed I had the correct information, y'all. I am so sorry. I want to be the first to say I am so sorry. Matter of fact, I repent for not being ready for this discussion like I thought I was going to be ready. I'm going to blame it on the Google. The Google gave me the wrong stuff. Matter of fact, I think Siri gave it to me. But anyway, let me get back to this. The Rams, they get Myles Garrett. Myles Garrett had 26 sacks, I believe, last season. Don't quote me on that, but he was close to it. So 26 sacks, you got 17 games. That's what, roughly two, maybe three sacks per game, roughly. I'm just going off the top of my head. You know, my math may be off. I may be off. He wanted out of Cleveland. Cleveland wanted him to stay. But let's just be honest, yo. Where would you rather live? Cleveland or Los Angeles? Go ahead. I'll wait. Because I don't know about you. And just because with me personally, I used to live in California. I lived in California roughly 3.5, maybe 4 years, about that long. And I loved it. And I was in San Francisco, that area, San Mateo. I was up in the Bay. And I loved living up in the Bay. And man, when I was there, I had this apartment you would not believe. I had a two-bedroom apartment, had two bathrooms. One of them was a smaller bathroom. One of them was a bigger bathroom. And I had a stand-up shower along with a big jacuzzi and tub. You couldn't tell me nothing. I was like 22 back then. Living in California. Loving my two-bedroom. Doing my music production and my voiceovers. Doing radio. I wasn't doing sports radio, but I was doing radio back then, and I was loving it. Every day. At the hottest it would get would be maybe 82. The lowest at night it would get would be roughly 65. You might have wanted 56. 65. That's year round, bro. Now compare that to Cleveland. You know what winter brings. All that snow coming off the Lake Erie. They call it lake effect. And this past year, my baby sister, shout out to Deyanka Miller Grant in Cleveland, Ohio. Big shout out to my bro-law, Mr. Calvin Grant. They up there in that snow. Now, it's not snowing now, but this winter, man, I called up there one time. I asked them, were they okay? I said, how much did y'all get? They talking about we got 3 feet of snow. 3 feet. 36 inches Yeah, no wonder Myles Garrett wanted to go to Los Angeles. Shoot, I'd go to Los Angeles. I'd take less money and go to Los Angeles. Yeah. 36 inches of snow in Cleveland. And you want me to play in that mess? Bruh. I'm going to Los Angeles. I can't believe it. Hey, y'all got to realize Myles Garrett came from right here in DFW, Texas, baby. Myles Garrett is used to hot summers and mild winters. You'll take a kid like that coming from Arlington, Texas, going over into the NFL, and he goes all the way to Cleveland, and he has to get used to the cold, the snow. You know, fall is basically beginning of winter. I sound like Porky Pig for a minute there. You know what I'm talking about out there. I ain't making fun of nobody. I stutter. I do. Sometimes you can catch it, sometimes you can't. And I'm going to do my best to not let you catch it, okay? But let me get back to Myles Garrett. Myles Garrett made a great choice. Go to the Rams. This means the Rams are trying to get to the Super Bowl. They almost did it last year. But they need another edge rusher. They went and got Myles Garrett. Let me look into Aaron Donaldson and what's going on with him right quick. I'm not going to trust that one. I was on a site where, you know, it talks about what they're doing, you know, the rumors and all this other stuff. Aaron Donald, what? Wait, whoa. Whoa, whoa, whoa, whoa, whoa. Oh my gosh. Oh my gosh. The Jets have agreed to a 3-year, $150 million deal with former Rams defensive end Aaron Donaldson. Nah. Uh-uh. There is no way that that's actually happening. Let me see. That's what it said on there. Where did that story come from? Came from Threads. Let's see. Aaron Donald decided that he wanted to retire back on May 22nd. And let me put this in Google. Let me look at the AI. See what it says. AI overview. Former NFL defensive tackle Aaron Donaldson did not join the Jets. Wow. He is officially retired, and he spent his 10-year career with the Rams and has never played for another team or signed with another team and has not signed with New York. See, this is what happens when everybody has a voice. I'm going to Google, just like all of you do, or the websites you go to, or you're listening to other people's conversations, and you try to get that information and delineate it right here on this sick show. That's what I tried to do. But that's a lie. But the rumors are out there that Aaron Donaldson might come out of retirement to go to the Los Angeles Rams. Or should I say go back to the Los Angeles Rams? If Aaron Donaldson comes out of retirement and the Los Angeles Rams has Myles Garrett and Aaron Donaldson, bruh, it's over. Super Bowl, both of them on the field and can stay healthy? Bruh, it would be over. No quarterback in the league could get away from them. Imagine Donaldson on one side, Garrett on the other. Come on, bro. You think you got out of the hands of one and then you get in the hands of another. Come on, bro. That's how bad it would be if the rumors are true. Now, whoever put this out there on Threads or TikTok or wherever you put it originally, somehow it got to X, formerly Twitter. And that hurt my throat to do that. I don't know how Willie F.T. Jr. does that. That just hurts my throat. But shame on you for putting information out like that. For gullible people to grab a hold of, such as I just had a moment of gullibility. Is that a word? Do I need to Google that and see if that, did I just come up with a word? Hold on. Google is my friend today, y'all, as you can tell. Let me put in, what did I say? Gullibility? Gullibility? Let's see. Well, I can't see nothing because I ain't got my glasses on. What the heck? Yes. Gullibility is a word. Okay, it's a synonym. Or gullibility. Naivety. Credulity. Belief. Credulous. Simplicity. Simpleness. Naiveness. Okay, now wait a minute. I ain't gonna be all that now. No, wait a minute. You just happen to just catch me on a gullibility day? Anyway, Myles Garrett is going to the Rams. We know that. That's real. Aaron Donaldson might come back to the Rams. Oh, come on, bro. If that's the case, I'm switching teams. I'm dropping the Cowboys and I'm going with the Rams. How about that? Nah, unfortunately, I'm a Cowboy lifer. Ugh, brutal. All right, up against the clock. Well, the clock is up against me, whichever one. When we come back, we gonna talk about that FIFA thing. Prices I've heard are ridiculous. Or incredulous. How about that? Did I use that in the right manner? Anyway, it doesn't matter. When we come back, right here on this Sick Show.
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17: 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I am losing my voice. Let me swig again. This is going to be nasty. Hold on. Come on. I got to open it up. Oh, my gosh. Note to self, less coffee, more water. All right, let's talk about this FIFA thing coming, y'all. The 2026 FIFA World Cup. It's going to be hosted all across the United States, Mexico, and Canada. Said to be the largest in history, with 48 teams and 104 matches. The tournament kicks off on June 11th, one day before my oldest daughter's birthday. Of course. Of course. Oh. And it runs through July 19th. The opening matches feature the host nations in their respective countries. June 11th, Mexico versus South Africa in Mexico City. June 12th, Canada versus Bosnia at Herzegovina? Toronto, let's just say that. June 12th again, USA versus Paraguay. That's going to be in the City of the City of Angels. Now, FIFA's coming to Dallas, Texas, y'all. Key matchups, Dallas, Texas, and Houston. Dallas' stadium, AT&T Stadium, is hosting a tournament, high nine matches. Tickets for this thing are in high demand, with prices ranging from $600 to $1,200? Whoa, whoa, whoa, whoa, whoa, whoa, whoa. Whoa, wait a minute, wait a minute, wait a minute. Let me read this again. Group stage games, starting around $600 to $1,200 for matches like Czechia, South Africa, England, and Croatia. High profile group matches, games involving the USA or major European teams, are starting between $2,100 and $3,300. Oh my gosh! What in the Hillen brand is going on here? I'd be double darn John Brown if I am going to pay $2,100 or $3,300 to go see soccer. I ain't about to do it. I don't care about the aesthetics. I don't care about none of that. I've been in AT&T Stadium. I've been in there three times. And each time I enjoyed myself. I ain't gonna lie. But I ain't have to pay no $2,100. Sure, I ain't gonna pay no $3,300. Then, look at this. The final is gonna be in New Jersey. Official hospitality and top-tier resale prices have reached astronomical levels. You think? With some seats listed at over $30,000. This is the big one. I'm coming to join you, Elizabeth. I'm coming to join you, Enora. I can't even talk no more. $30,000? You gotta be kidding me. To see two teams go up and down the field for 3 hours, maybe 4 hours, something like that. I think it's a 2 to 3 hour game, if I remember soccer rules correctly. Kicking a white ball with black spots. Headbutting the ball and headbutting each other. And kicking people in the shins. And sometimes in the groin area, trying to kick this little ball through that big net. I'm gonna pay $30,000 for that? Y'all have lost y'all's minds. If you pay $30,000 for that, you have lost your mind. You have lost your mind if you pay 3,300. You've lost your mind if you pay 2,100. 1,200, you've lost your mind. $600 freaking dollars, you've lost your mind. Not your mind, your mind. I honestly don't know what else to say. Pointing. I have never, ever heard of tickets being $30,000 to go see soccer, bro. The scary thing is, there's a lot of people that can afford it. What does that say? I bet your AT&T will be full and leaking over. People be hanging off the seats on the side. The front yard out there with the big screen. 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Oof. 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We didn't pay no $30,000 for that car. We didn't even get near $30,000 for that car. I'm just saying, $30,000 for one game? Man. I'm gonna be nice. Lord help me. I got a lot of choice words going on in my mind right now, and Lord, I need your help. Deliver me from my mind. Okay, I've talked about that long enough. 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I know you're trying to save people from ticket scalpers, but my gosh, y'all scalping the scalpies. No, $30,000 for a game. I mean, I'm at a loss for words for the first time in my life. I love to see soccer. Matter of fact, I haven't seen soccer since college. College has been...
0: Hold on a second. I graduated. Okay.
17: I've been out of college that long? Oh my gosh, I'm getting old. No, I'm not getting old. I've gotten old. The getting part is already done. I've gotten old. But I haven't seen a good soccer match, I mean between legitimate teams, since I was in college. If you feel in your heart that the Lord himself placed it upon you to get me a 600, 1200, 3300, or $30,000 ticket, and if the Lord put that on your heart to get Big Day that ticket, may the Lord God bless you real good. Oh, I'm not going to turn it away. Let me just say that. I'd be foolish to turn away something like that. $30,000, all the perks need to be there. $30,000, you parking my ride. Put my elevation next to that Benz over there or that Maserati over there. $30,000 ticket? I might rent a Maserati. You know, don't play with me. That means I'm gonna have all the perks, and I'm gonna be up in the press, in the access, what you call it up there, and then I'm gonna be talking to people up there, and then I'm gonna be yeah. I could see that. That's if you want to bless me with a ticket. I'm just putting it out there. Just putting it out there. I'm done. The hashtag brother of baseball is up next. Mr. Willie F. T. Jr. You don't want to miss what Willie got to say, because I'm telling you, if Willie find out the tickets are $30,000, he going to definitely have something to say about this. All right? Hey, been an honor. Make sure you come back right here on the 11s and 5s and the 12s and 6s on BGC2, Monday through Friday, for this sick. And yeah, you can go ahead and bless me with that $30,000 ticket. Show.
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0: Now listen here, man. This is a hot one, y'all. We got some good takes. We got some good takes. We want y'all to go through. We want to tell y'all about it. Hey, this is going to be a good show. Y'all got to really, really pay attention and listen. It's going to be deep.
1: So Eddie, how have you been? How have you been, darling?
0: I have been great. I can say I've been great. I can't complain at all. Other than the heat. But I ain't complaining about the heat because, you know, in about 3 months, it's going to be snowing. So I ain't complaining. Lord, listen, I ain't complaining about the heat. I appreciate it, but can you turn the temperature down just a little bit? You know what I'm saying? I don't need no 100-degree weather. I'm cool with 75.
1: All right, this is so fascinating to me, Mr. Nigerian man, okay? Yes. And that's a shout-out. You're too young to remember Grace Jones' cut, the original, My Jamaican.
0: I actually do have a Conan.
1: Okay. She had a cut called My Jamaican Guy, who I believe LL Cool J use the riff for it, mm-hmm, in his one of his songs. But it's fascinating to me, Eddie Scott. How does a man with Nigerian roots even let the words hot come out of his mouth?
0: Because I got Nigerian roots. I ain't from Nigeria. I'm from Ohio. Look, I live there. I visit. And when I visit, I felt it was hot too.
1: That's hysterical. I mean, is it 100, like, with the temperature or the heat index?
0: No, the temperature hit 97, 98 today. So where I'm from, that's 100 degrees.
1: Okay.
0: And the heat index on our football field today was, it said 163.
1: Wait a minute. It said what?
0: It was 163 degrees. When we checked out the heat on the field today.
1: And then remind me, what is the field? Is it like natural?
0: Our football field is turf.
1: Okay, and how much do you feel like that contributes to the elevation and the temperature?
0: Oh, a lot, definitely a lot. I think if we was on grass, I think it'd probably been roughly the same. But you know, rubber get hot, so.
1: So it's about, it is rubber, even though they haven't made changes to AstroTurf. Like, I'm curious about this, Coach Eddie.
0: Yeah, it's rubber. It's a lot of, they use rubber pallets to make the dirt under it. And then the grass part is like some type of plastic. So it's just rubber and plastic.
1: That is so fascinating. I mean, listen, I'm a Triple H before the wrestler.
0: Mm-hmm.
1: I love it hot, hazy, and humid. I love it. I don't know why it doesn't bother me. You know, because I've been on the East Coast and it was true, like 100 plus degrees. I'm out there footloose and fancy free saying, thank you, Jesus. Listen, right?
0: I don't complain about it only because I know what's coming.
1: Yes. So see?
0: Because I know what's coming, I don't complain about it. But yeah, I'm gonna tell you, if I can have it like 75 the entire year, or even if it's hot right now, like say it's hot during the day, and like plummets in the evening, I'm okay with that. Like if we give me 100 degrees during the day and give me like a 65, 50 in the evening, I'm cool.
1: That's football weather right there.
0: That's great weather.
1: But let me ask you this. So how does it, you know, when you said it was 100 plus on the practice field, how does that impact or change the way that you practice your team?
0: It changes a lot. One, most of the time when it's that high, if that high on the field, depending on what time, like this, mind you, when I tested it, we wasn't practicing. So it was, you know, earlier today wasn't that hot, but if it's that hot, we're not practicing. We're not gonna practice. We'll do indoor work. We're not doing outdoor work. So we'll hit the weight room.
1: Okay, that's what I was gonna say. So that's like weight work.
0: Yeah. Okay.
1: So what's the difference? I mean, do you ever play in temperatures that kind of hit the, excuse the pun, the red zone in terms of temperature wise? What do you do then?
0: Well, I'm gonna be honest. I have yet to have that happen. So I don't know. I think we wouldn't play. I think they probably schedule it for like the next day or something. I'm assuming like a thunderstorm or something. Like I have to look into it and get back to you because the time we start playing is late August. So you're not, I mean, yeah, it gets hot, but, you know, when we start playing at 7 o'clock at night, it's cooler. So, you know, we don't have any like 3 o'clock games. So it's a little cooler outside. So I haven't had that issue just yet. So I'm not 100% sure to answer that. But I'm assuming if it's too hot, like I know with the Thunder, most of the time we'll reschedule for the next day depending on when it started. Like if it started and it's a close game, you know, they'll reschedule for the next day. So that's why I'm assuming it's still happening with the weather, with the heat.
1: You know, it's the little things that people don't think about, even on the high school level, right? Yeah. You know, the safety measures that are in place and rightly so. Because you hear more and more and more about these young men like stroking out, you know, because of the heat.
0: So we are big on that. So like, even with our like practices yesterday, we had a game today. We played, well, not a real game. We had an alumni game today. It was alumni versus our team, our actual team. And it was a good game. We wanted to win, of course. But like even that, like throughout, we have this big like water tub filled with ice, and it sprays out the water. So at this point, we don't give water breaks. Go get it. If you're thirsty, go get it. Because we know we don't want anything tragic to happen. We have seen it. Last year, one of Cleveland Heights players, unfortunately, he passed. I don't know if it was from heat stroke, but it was a hot day, so they saying it could have possibly been that. But I don't want to put that on them because I'm not 100% sure. He was a good kid. I do know that much. But with that being said, we are big on hydration. Like, listen, Gatorade, water, ice water, you know, cool your body down. If you feel you're too hot, put this cool towel on your neck. Like, we're big on hydration and big on keeping the kids cool because we know the situations that can possibly happen. And a lot of teams, I pray, especially in the high school level, understand that a lot of schools don't have the facilities where you can practice indoors. You know, I know some schools have the money where they have indoor fields and stuff, but we all don't have that luxury. So because we don't have that, I hope they understand, keep these kids hydrated. Football is the least of my worries when the temperature's like this. I feel like if you're not in high school, there shouldn't be no practice. Like, there's no reason why our kids not in high school are practicing. They're in this type of weather. This is to be too hot for them. And even though high school levels, like, you can't practice but a certain amount of time. Like, for me, we're doing some short term, coming into the cool air, cooling off, you know. Then go ahead and do another short term little practice. Come on back in, cool down. Like, we're not constantly on them like we usually are. So, yeah, it, the weather does affect the way you practice.
1: It's really fascinating to me. Like, I hear that, and I still feel like, okay, so there are clearly high schools that have, like, what I would call at least collegiate level facilities. And so I wonder, while that is a safety measure, is there an advantage for them that can practice in or outdoors, right, versus a high school like yours? Like, can you speak to that, Coach?
0: I don't know if it's an advantage. And I'm going to say, because, like, we have the Civic Center. It's not technically an indoor practice area that we can – it's not big enough for us to have a – but it's big enough where we can do some things in there as far as field work. Do it give us an advantage? I don't think so. I think being in the elements give you more of an advantage because where you play at, you're playing in the elements. You're not playing it indoors. Like, no matter how luxurious your field may, your indoor facility may be, we're not playing games in there. So unlike like some colleges, you know, you got the dorm, the dome, kind of football, you may have a dome or retractable roofs. But in high school, every game I've ever played in been outdoors, at least in Ohio. So with that being said, I think you'll get more of an advantage. being in the elements because you're used to it, you're ready for it, you know what's coming, than being in indoor facilities where you're trying to mimic the outdoor environment.

0: Do you watch his newer series called Tulsa King on Paramount
1: Plus? I love it. I love Tulsa King.
0: We didn't really talk about the pop culture stuff,
1: though. I know. You know what? I love sports. Let's talk about some pop culture today.
0: Okay, so what do you feel? Because I'm waiting for the next season to come out, right?
1: I was hooked. Somebody told me about it, and I'm like, well, you know, all right, I'll watch it. And from the first episode, I'm a binge watcher, so I like the seasons to end. So I'll get off Facebook, I'll get off everything, because I do not want y'all to ruin it for me. And then I'll binge watch it. Like, let me binge watch it, then I'm going to get back on Facebook, because I'm going to ruin it for everybody who didn't watch it. But you ain't going to ruin it for me, because I'm going to turn off everything so I can binge watch the show. And when I tell you, he has done a phenomenal job. Mm-hmm. I'm waiting on the next season to come. Mm-hmm. I'm so, like, season one, two was a phenomenal. Mm-hmm. Mm-hmm. And it left you with cliffhangers. I'm like, come on, man, don't do that. It's taking too long. I don't know how long it normally take to film a show, but I don't think it should take this long.
0: So wait, have there been two or three seasons?
1: And so you have the season with three seasons. So it's three seasons of it.
0: Yes. Three seasons. I'm telling you, you know, I'm an East Coast girl, so I'm sensitive to the whole quote rat quote subject line. So I mean, I hope they clean that up. Not to give spoiler alerts here. So
1: yeah, we're gonna try not to spoil it if you never saw it, but if you haven't seen it, go watch. It's a must watch, especially if you like that suspenseful thriller. Action, it's like all that in one. Mm-hmm. And I don't know if you ever seen Ozark.
0: Oh, I love Ozark. Oh my gosh.
1: See,
0: Eddie, stop it. Listen, you're talking to an East Coast girl. I grew up in the Nicodemo Scarfo, the Testa era. Like, I don't know what the Sopranos. I mean, come on.
1: We here. That's my girl.
0: Right?
1: Yes, listen. Everybody who I talk to, I put them on the Ozark. Yeah. When they be like, Eddie, what's that watch? Oh, Ozark.
0: Man. They're late.
1: Go watch Ozark, because it is, a must-see TV. Like, I love those type of, like I said, those type of action. You don't know what's going. Like, I hate to see how
0: thriller, because it's cerebral, too. It's strategic, right?
1: Yeah, like I don't know if everybody saw it. I don't want to ruin it for people, man, but... Steph was that the second season? I think it was the end of the second season of Ozark, when something happened to the lady at the end of the show.
0: Oh, I think it was the second or third. Yeah, the lawyer. Talking about the lawyer, right?
1: Yeah, when something happened to the lawyer. Listen, you talk about a curveball.
0: I sat up out of my chair too. I was like, okay, I wasn't expecting that.
1: Yeah, curveball. And I was like, that's my. Isn't it gonna give me like I can't guess what's going to happen? I love it. So those type of shows, personally, I love. So.
0: So what else are you watching on Paramount Plus?
1: So. Let me see. As of right now, I'm watching Netflix right now, so I'm big into comic books and things of that nature. So right now I'm watching The Last Airbender, Avatar. Okay. So that's what I'm watching right now. I'm getting into that right now. So that and of course The Flash. I love The Flash. Again, that's one of those.
0: You're making me feel like I'm not that old, because trust and believe, my mother watched the black and white versions of Flash, right?
1: What?
0: Yep. Back in the day, bruh.
1: Okay? Yeah, that's wild.
0: And it's like, it's something that just, it's like fine wine. It just ages well, and it's regardless of generation, it's incredible, it's right?
1: Something to watch, something to get into. Like, I love it. And then, you know, I'm a rewatcher, so it's my time to start watching The Wire again. Like,
0: East Coast girl.
1: Listen, so you already know.
0: That's real. That's real. Baltimore? Oh my God.
1: Yeah. That's my show. I watch it every year. It's like clockwork. I'm going to watch The Wire from beginning to the end. And then right now I'm also watching The Shot. So I got a couple of shows I've got a rotation.
0: Okay. You know, it's the last season for that, right?
1: I hear you.

0: it the last season for The Chi?
1: So yeah, so I'm assuming this is it, right? Mm-hmm. Which is bittersweet because I actually enjoy the show. That show my daughter got me hooked on.
0: Okay.
1: She got me hooked on. So a lot of shows that I watch, even like the girly shows, you know, the rom coms. That's my daughter.
0: See, we call those chick flicks because there's always a gorgeous, muscular, great looking guy in them.
1: Yeah.
0: And I'm like, okay, they think these are like only for women. No, we're looking at it from a very different lens. Let me say that in a Christian way.
1: So yeah, so my daughter gets me hooked to a lot of those shows, and I find myself watching like, oh, this is not too bad. I'm over like, oh, what? I can't believe her and Jenna start talking. No, I can't believe this. I'm here having full conversations with her about these shows that's like for her. I'm like, girl, listen. And so I'm big on movies and stuff. I'm a movie head. I love me a good movie. I'll go to the movies. Any movie that's coming out, I'm going to watch. I take good. Anybody got suggestions? Please hit us up. I will watch it and I will come on here and I will talk about it with you. Just tell me about it. I'm gonna watch it. If I ain't seen it already, it's a lot of stuff I've seen, so.
0: Thank you for, I just learned something new about you. And on this, as we go to commercial, you said you were interested in recommendations. I think there's a movie on Netflix that you may enjoy called The 24th. Literally,
1: I didn't watch it yet. I saw the I turned on, you know, when you turn on Netflix, tell you it did want to watch it. Showed it. I didn't pay attention to it yet. I'm going to watch it. I'm glad you just told me about it.
0: I cried because we're about to celebrate our country's OUR 250th anniversary. I think it was so relevant, the timing of it to drop on Netflix, and I'd be interested to get your thoughts on it in a future show. How about that?
1: Hey, listen, I'm going to watch it. I'm going to watch it probably. Can't do it tonight. I'll probably this weekend. You know, okay. I'm off, so I might watch it this weekend. Give me a good show to watch this weekend. Right, I might have to work for the holiday due to the fact that we do fireworks in Cleveland still. So, you know.
0: Oh, I thought that was illegal.
1: Where? Oh, no.
0: You're like, where? You lean into the camera. You said, where? Okay.
1: Where?
0: All right, check this out. We're gonna go to break. Listen, you're listening to the Locker Room Readout. Coach Eddie Scott and yours truly, Sapphire. Don't go anywhere. We'll be right back.
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5: 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The top three. You're definitely not better. Let's
7: Hold up. I didn't say Boston or Toronto. 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
17: And welcome back. Welcome back to the Locker Room Readout again on the BGC Sports Network. Coach Eddie, Scott, yes, in the house, along with Sapphire, yours truly. Coach Eddie, I just caught today that the Raptors traded back for, if I could use that word, one Kawhi Leonard. He's back home. What are your thoughts on that?
18: Oh, well, so I'm not surprised. I thought it was gonna happen last year. That was just my thought. I didn't think he was done in Toronto. I truly thought that he had more to prove in Toronto. I don't know who he traded for. I just heard about it. I don't know what was the deal in it, but as long as they didn't blow up the entire team, I think it was a good trade. I think it's a good thing to bring him back to Toronto. I think I like how he played in Toronto prior to leaving, and I think he needed to be that guy who is the man no matter where he's at, and that's the Kawhi Leonard that I think they were looking for, and they didn't get. I don't think he panned out very well. I'm not saying he was bad, but he wasn't the Kawhi Leonard we were used to. So I think it was a good move for him to go back.
17: Here's my question. What did they have to give up? Because, you know, the Raptors were right there. They really pushed the Cleveland Cavaliers to the limits. Correct. What did they have to give up to re-add, if you will, that piece?
18: And that's what I'm scared about. I hope they didn't give up a lot to get him back, because it could be a horrible trade, because they had a really good team. Yes, the Cavs did beat them, but they had a really good team. And I feel like Kawhi could have been that piece that got them over the hump to even make them go to the championship. So I really hope they didn't blow up the team to bring them back, because if they did, that would have been a dumb trade. But if they didn't, say they just gave up small pieces here and there to get him, then we're talking about a whole different team. If they didn't blow up the core. So if they didn't blow up the core, they have a that'd be a good trade.
17: So I'm looking at this information right now. Excuse me. And it says that the Clippers receive forward Brandon Ingram.
18: Ooh.
17: Right? Guard Grady Dick. And 2031 and 33 and 27 first round picks. I read that out of order. Let me go back.
18: So you got 27. So,
17: yeah, 27, 31 and 33 first round picks and second round picks in 30 and 33.
18: Wow, that's a lot.
17: Yeah. I said Brandon Ingram, you went, ooh.
18: Yeah.
17: What do you think the impact is going to be? Do you feel like Kawhi can fill that void for them?
18: That's a good one. I do, because I'm a fan of Kawhi. I think he can fill the void. But Ingram was a big piece of that team. Ingram alone was giving the Cavs problems by himself. So I don't know if I'd have made that trade, because Ingram is younger, getting old. Kawhi is kind of on the older side right now. I know you're in the win now, and I think their mindset is we're in the win now, I think they gave up too much. I hate to say it, but I think they gave up too much. To go essentially three first-round picks and two second-round picks. And, yes, the NBA draft is totally different from the NFL draft, but that's still a lot. Those first-round picks can be something that can change your whole team around. We've seen it with the Thunder. So I don't know if that was a good trade. I'm gonna leave it at that. I don't know if it's a good trade.
17: Like, I appreciate that, because I wonder, is he going to be a compliment to Scottie Barnes, or is that dynamic gonna switch around, right?
18: See, I like Kawhi because he don't need the ball in his hand to play. He can. He's not a facilitator like the LeBrons or the Donovan Mitchells or the James Hardings, the Bronsons. He don't need the ball in his hand. He can move without the ball very well. But so the matchup with Barnes is not a bad matchup with him, because Barnes need the ball in his hand. So with that being said, the only issue I'm really having with the trade, because it's what you gave up for him. Again, I could go back to that 1,000 times, because to me, and it may play out differently, but if I'm on the right now looking at it, I think it was you gave up too much for Kawhi, older Kawhi at that.
17: It's so fascinating, because to your point, he's 35 years old.
18: Yeah, and the injury prone.
17: Hello. I mean, how many seasons did he miss because of the injuries?
18: Yeah, that's what I'm saying. I only think since he's been in the league, I want to say he only played maybe 5 full seasons. I have to look it up to be 100%, but I only say he played only five full seasons. 582 games. I think he only played 5.
17: It's amazing. I'm not mistaken. It's amazing. Look, I don't know about where you work, but where I work, I wouldn't be on the squad. I mean, I would not be on the squad with that level of absenteeism.
18: Hello? Listen, so, you're working where at, Ms. Nemeen Days?
17: Okay. So this is the perfect segue, too, because Kawhi's back in Toronto.
18: So, you know,
17: I'm in my feelings about
18: LeBron.
17: Come on now. Speak on it. Thank you, Coach.
18: You talking about my king, my goat, Mr. LeBron James himself.
17: Hello.
18: Listen, sir, come on home. Come on home. We miss you. You miss us. Come on home. You know, I don't know if you knew this, but I'm going to put it out there. My man was here for the last week. He was in Cleveland for the last week. I don't know what that means, but he also had a secret meeting. A secret meeting with the Cavs owner, Dan Gilbert. I don't know what y'all mean by that, but I'm just saying. I ain't taking it with a grain of salt. I'm going to put it like this, and this is Eddie saying to you guys. I'm about 98% sure he's coming back to the land. I'm just saying. He don't just come here to visit. I'm just saying. Last time he came and visited Cleveland, he came back home and brought us a ring. So, with that being said, you know, maybe somewhere in this forest, we can get the LeBron over here. And I'm going to throw you a little curveball with LeBron. How about Jalen? Mr. Jalen Brown. I'm just saying. JB coming out here from Boston. I'm just saying. Am I willing to give up Mobley for JB and get LeBron? I'm willing to do it. I'm just saying. I'm willing to do it. What about you?
17: Listen, first of all, I'm trying to regulate my heartbeat right now. You know how I feel about these things, Coach Eddie. I do not know why you toss these things out and expect me to stay in my skin. So let me back up. And unfortunately, Chauncey could not join us tonight because this would be a pickup.
18: Perfect for him, wouldn't it?
17: Right? Because he is Team Evan Mobley. And I'm actually riding on your side of the fence with it, because we've seen him for 5 years?
18: He ain't showing me nothing different. Here's the thing. I'm going to let you finish. Mm-hmm. Now, I would give it to him. He did show up here and there in the playoffs. It was games during the playoffs where, thanks to his play, we won. But it's not regular. It's not a regular thing. But I digress. Go ahead. I'm sorry.
17: Okay. So I'm glad that you used that phrase, here and there, because for me, that's analogous to what I would say is from time to time. Like, and you already know this, coach. I've learned so much from you about sports in general. When you have your foot on your competitor's carotid artery, you just need to keep your foot on your competitor's carotid artery. So you can't show up and then disappear. What do you young folks say? Show up and ghost?
18: Yeah, you can't be ghosting us.
17: You can't, because I think as Evan Mobley went, so did the team. I say this all the time, and I have admittedly, maybe I have just aged out. I want my big men fed. You know, I want garnish, you know, from the elbow out, right? And I want big men that can play deep, that are not averse to physical contact. I, from day one, and I'm certain he's a nice young man, don't get me wrong, I've never understood that draft pick. This is the Eastern Conference.
18: But here's what people don't realize. See, everybody who have won the championship in the last few years, they big man was big man. You know? Cat can shoot, but Cat played in the paint. He played in the paint. He had a mid-range. He played mid-range to the paint. Now, every now and then, he might jump out to the three and shoot it, but he played big boy ball this year. That's what you need. That's showing you. The Thunder, same thing with the Thunder. Yeah. You can't take away from the guy. But his big man played inside, grabbing rebounds. It wasn't no, let me do this, let me do that. I'm here in the paint. I'm going to grab the rebound. I'm going to throw it back out to you. That's what they did. So it's showing us, they giving you all the recipe. Hey, cook with it.
17: Cook with it. I was just going to say, cook with it. It's so fascinating to me. So, when I think about the breaking news that you just dropped, what do you feel from a coaching perspective would need to change with the Cavaliers lineup to even look at strategically how LeBron, and please correct me if I'm wrong, would his son be coming with him? Like, what things in the lineup would need to change? How would you work that, including the head coach?
18: If it's a package deal with his son, I'll take him. Cause we need another wing. We don't have a wing. You know, we lost that with Wade and
17: Okoro.
18: Yeah, both leaving. So those are wing players. We lost that. So
17: wait. Wade is gone.
18: He's gone.
17: Okay, I said Okoro, but this is a couple years ago. Wait. What other wing did we lose? I've been gone.
18: Wade just went over to Philadelphia.
17: Oh, Lord.
18: Yeah, he's in Philly.
17: Tell me that. You know he's I go Philly. To my Sixers games when I'm out there. I have to still endure that.
18: You have to. He's in Philly now. And you can have him. We can have him.
17: Yeah.
18: You know.
17: But what other player?
18: And then I cannot think of his name.
17: Meryl Streus.
18: No, you said who?
17: Streus?
18: No, before that.
17: Merrill. Say a Merrill.
18: Merrill's. He went to Brooklyn.
17: I'm not even upset with that. Good riddance. Undersized, not physical, couldn't shoot with pressure. Like, I'm okay with that. So it sounds like the Cavaliers have already maybe created some space on that roster.
18: I think they're creating space to possibly bring LeBron in. I think maybe like a sign and trade type of deal. I think LeBron said he will. He's not running going for the money, but he will take a. He's not getting paid. So I think it might be a 1 year, maybe like 35-42 million.
17: Can you even imagine saying that's chump change? Look, sign me up. You got to hire me as your personal assistant. That's all I'm saying.
18: Please, sir. Please, buddy.
17: I'm just saying, 35, 42 million is chump change, y'all.
18: Listen.
17: Okay. So let me ask you this then. With this scenario, with this hypothetical, with the pieces on the team currently, and not to say there's not going to be more moves made.
18: Yeah.
17: How does that work? What does that look like to you?
18: Saying they moved Mobley and get a JB. So my starting lineup, honestly, would be Harding, who said he also wanted to come back, which I was surprised by because he did opt out to restructure the contract. So he opted out of the his contract. I think it was going to, he was supposed to be making like $42 million. So I think he's willing to take a lesser amount. So I'm thinking like maybe $30 million for him. So you say you get Harding, Mitchell, JB, LeBron, and then Allen. That's my starting five.
17: So now, it sounds like you would have to trade Mobley. Mobley's not going to come off the bench for what he's
18: making. Yeah, no, I'm trading Mobley. Mobley will be gone. Mobley will be my trade for Brown.
17: Okay.
18: This is why I wish Chauncey was here, because I know he wants to build around.
17: Yes, yes.
18: Mobley. I'm not a build around Mobley type of guy. I told you all that last time. I'm not a build around Mobley type of guy.
17: Yeah, you stood up on that.
18: Yeah, I don't see. He's not. He's too inconsistent for me.
17: Mm-hmm, mm-hmm,
18: you know, he's too busy trying to, instead of playing big boy basketball. Now, I feel if he do play big boy basketball, he is so much better. But he want to be a 3-point shooter so bad. It hurts my feelings.
17: Because he doesn't want the physicality. I get that. Yeah. That's not some young people, they don't want to play like that. I get it.
18: Yeah, but at least play mid range then.
17: Mm-hmm.
18: Like, quit shooting these threes. To me, he was one of the reasons we lost against the Knicks.
17: Absolutely.
18: You coming down court, they pass you the ball and you lounge it.
17: Absolutely.
18: You ain't slowing the game down nothing. No, I'm not the type of person who want to live in the moment, but I'm watching these games and I'm watching that we blowing 22 point leads, 30 point leads, 15 point leads in the fourth quarter. It's also coaching, because like I said, and again, I want to be a dead horse, but in coaching nature, if you're in a penalty against me, I'm attacking. Why? Because if you have to foul me, and these fouls are taking me to the line. So I understand the concept of running a gun when you got them in a penalty. So again, I digress. It's making me mad all over again.
17: See, because you're a sports fan. Listen, ladies and gentlemen, don't press that button. We'll be right back. 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
17: And welcome back to the Locker Room Readout. Coach Eddie Scott, yours truly, Sapphire Blue on the BGC Sports Network. You know, Coach Eddie, I just want to pick right back up on what you were saying with the potential for LeBron James coming back. You said your starting lineup would be Jaylen Brown, James Harden, Spider Mitchell, LBJ, Allen. What does your bench look like?
18: My bench, I got to rebuild my bench because I lost a lot. So at this point, of course, you know, Bronny got to come with you. So I'm going to probably have Bronny. And from there, I got to rebuild from there. And I'm looking more towards, I think personally, I'm going more probably defense. Because I think we got scorers in our starting lineup. What we don't have is a lot of defense in our starting lineup. So with that being said, I'm going to have to go defense on my bench-wise. So I'm going to have to build on my bench defensively so I can have a good rotation. But defensively with scoring, of course. Of course, I don't need you to be no 20-point off-the-bench type of person, but I need you to be at least 12 to 15 points off the bench.
17: Mm-hmm.
18: You know, depending on how many minutes you get.
17: And let me ask you this. Like, would you – I don't know if I am fixated. I just don't see how Mr. Atkinson fits into the Cavaliers' future. And I don't want to be dramatic about it because I understand the organization has come out and fully supportive of him. But with this hypothetical with Bron coming back, I mean, the Cavaliers' championship window is...
18: Mm-hmm. If I have to be truthful, I'm not a big fan of his and... I wasn't against him, but I wasn't a huge fan of him. And then this past season, especially this playoffs, really like made me like, man, I could do what he's doing.
17: Yeah,
18: like, you didn't like I said, your adjustments sucked.
17: Yep,
18: your substitutions was horrible. Like it's like you, it was like the, like what they say, the inmates was running the asylum. it just wasn't there. Like,
17: yes.
18: I'm still like, how we have so many fourth quarter big leads, not small leads, big leads. Mm-hmm. And then you see them trickling away, and then you're not using the timeout until we're from 22 points to 10, then you want to use the timeout.
17: Yeah.
18: When they start hitting, when they got six straight points on us, you should have called a timeout.
17: Yeah.
18: Hold on, let's talk about it. What's going on, guys? What y'all? Mm-hmm. And then you going from attacking the rim, which got them in the penalty, which got you where you were at, from attacking to, like I said, being a run-and-gun offense.
17: Yeah.
18: Like, yeah, that's not coaching to me.
17: It felt like he got overwhelmed in the moment as a head coach.
18: As a head coach. I can't have that.
17: And it is something about, you know, kid as a coach that, I mean, I'm just in my head. Like, it is going to be what it is. And then I just think if you make the investment to bring back the son of the team in LeBron James, add him to especially a Spider Mitchell and those other pieces, veteran James Harden, right? Mobley. And if you're able to get Jaylen Brown, like, I just feel like the Cavaliers right now are in their championship window. And this is a moment that is going to define their success for maximum the next 2 years. I can't see LeBron James playing after this next season. But
18: I think this is last season. I think it'd be better if he comes back here.
17: Yeah.
18: If he comes back here, he's the last season. I know Golden State was in I know a lot of people here in Golden State. I don't think it'll be good for his legacy. He's big about a legacy for him to go to Golden State. Because if you go to Golden State and say you win at Golden State, they're going to say you only won because you went to Golden State with Steph Curry. And I think there's going to be another big hit on his legacy that's already have taken a lot of hits already.
17: I really appreciate that. I mean, because I know they have to make their run too, right? They still have Steph. They re-signed Kerr. You know, they're going to make their run too. So I'm just going to push this into the universe. I hope you're absolutely right. like that they're trying to figure it out how it could work to have LBJ back in a Cavaliers uniform. So that said, I'm going to switch us to a very adult topic. So I want to give our, with the, about 8 minutes we have left, I want to give our listeners an opportunity to clear the room of any underage people. And those of you that feel like this topic is not something that's comfortable for you, please, we appreciate your listenership. We value you. We respect your position. And you may want to turn around and sashay away. Okay?
18: Yeah. We're about to get deep, y'all. One of the deep waters.
17: Yes. Thank you, Coach Eddie. So today, the Supreme Court of the United States of America made a decision as it relates to transgender athletes. I believe the cases were West Virginia versus BPJ and Little versus Hecox. In a 6-3 decision, the court allowed states to restrict participation in girls and women's sports to athletes defined by biological sex. Mm-hmm. And so this ruling supports state laws in West Virginia and Idaho that exclude transgender athletes from female sports teams, right? 6-3. And so what this means, I'm not even going to say potentially, is that states, each state now has the ability to make decisions on these restrictions related to transgender athletes from female sports teams. The first thing I want to say, Coach Eddie, is I understand this. You have spoken so eloquently previously in terms of how you view the advantages that transgender athletes have over females in sport. We're on the same page there, right?
18: Correct. We are.
17: First, you know, and again, mindful of time, I want to get your thoughts on the ruling.
18: So, I'm on the fence, truthfully, because, like I said, the ruling is because of what you can do now. I have an issue with it. The fact that you can randomly say, "Hey, I want to check to see if she's biologically a woman," or, you know, I feel it opens the door for a lot of wrongful things. And I'm trying to keep it as PG as possible, being the type of show we run. But I think it opens the door for the wrong kind of people to do things. So I like the ruling as far as, hey, as far as trying to protect the young ladies from a young man or a grown man and being in a sport with the women, I appreciate that part of it. But I also have an issue with the fact that my young sisters, my young black women, are naturally built different on so many levels. So their muscle tones are different. I know women who are big shoulders, bulky, just from working out naturally. And so now you're saying, because you think that they possibly as a man, you can go check on them. You could go check them and see. I'm going to just say it, which leads to a perversion. You know, I want to check you because maybe I got a little thing for you, but I can check you and see now without getting in trouble. I think it opens a lot of doors for the wrong type of people. And that's the only issue I have. That's the issue that I'm having with it.
17: I appreciate that because it's well said, because sometimes in life, as you know, you and I are a little longer in the tooth. You get exactly what you ask for. And there is a Ohio Senate bill already on the books. I think it's 104, the transgender bathroom law. And you know what? I really appreciate that, right?
18: Yeah. But
17: then this opens the door for states like Ohio to put on the books that it is well within their purview to decide based on a feeling, an assumption, a look, that they have are legally protected to conduct physical examinations.
18: That part.
17: Right? And it's that like, part. When I looked at the data, according to the data, okay, 3% of Ohio high school students identify as transgender. 3%. So when you think about the total number of high school athletes and the percentage that are women, the majority of girls, I should say are girls, the majority of them could potentially be, okay, based on a feeling, a sense, a look, required to undergo physical examinations. And Coach Eddie, look, we're living in a state where one of our congressional reps was tied up. I'm not going to say his name. Caught up in lawsuits at The Ohio State University from male and female athletes because there was a physician down there that was molesting them. Okay. Mm-hmm. These are teenagers, right? Yep. And so for me, it opens up a whole other window here. And it, my concern is parents, while some of them may be clapping and celebrating, haven't understood that now in the state of Ohio, at least, and I think there's one other state, they're potentially putting their young girls at risk to have to endure. Yeah. Physical examination and danger, and what kind of impact that could have on them as they move through their lives. So mm-hmm. I'm glad that we, you know, spoke on this topic. I think there's more to come. It was adult, it was graphic, but I just think because so much of sports has become politicized, right? It's our duty on the Locker Room Readout to not just be singular focused in what we talk about, but to also, you know, at least create a dialogue so people can do their due diligence. Don't take our word for it, folks. Go and do your due diligence from reliable sources so you can get the information that you need. Because the last thing we want for any young athlete, and especially you, Coach, is to have to endure this. So minute left. Where can people find you and support you?
18: So you can find me on Instagram, X, Facebook, all under the same name, Eddie Scott. Also, I have to give a shout out to my daughter who is going to Wilberforce. Yes. Wilberforce scholarship for flag football. You know, got to give her a big shout out. Appreciate you. I love you, baby. Go heaven. Go heaven.
17: You said Wilberforce, right?
18: Yes, ma'am.
17: All right, very good. Congratulations, heaven. Listen, you don't have to be what you come from. This is the Locker Room Readout on the BGC Sports Network. 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
2: With your BGC Sports Network brief, I'm Pepper Mills. The Dallas Wings secured a wire-to-wire 89-76 road win against the expansion Toronto Tempo at the Coca-Cola Coliseum. The victory pushes Dallas to a franchise-best 13-8 start for the season, while the shorthanded Tempo fall to 9-11. All five Wings starters finished in double digits, heavily overwhelming Toronto's defense. Paige Beckers led the charge with a game-high 22 points and 7 assists. This marks her fifth consecutive game with 22-plus points, the longest active streak in the WNBA, while rookie AZ Fudd drained 5 three-pointers to finish with 17 points. She also surpassed 20 career blocks, becoming the fastest guard in league history to reach that milestone. With your BGC Sports Network brief, I'm Pepper Mills.
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6: Everybody say FIFA World Cup 2026. Man, FIFA is killing it right now, man. I'm so tuned into FIFA, I don't even know anything about anything else about the NBA. Let me stop because I heard the trades. WNBA, I heard what Andrew Reid said. Boxing has been going on this weekend. It has been a crazy world, crazy madness in the world of sports. It's been like forever since I felt like I've been on here with my guys. This is yours truly, the Brooklyn Boy, right here on the BTC Sports Network. It's the Empire Sports Radio Show. Zeke's in the building, chop it up, 757's in the building, A-Boogie's in the building. The whole crew is here. Fellas, talk to me.
7: What is going on? Like you said, it feel like it's been a minute. I'm ready to get back at it. So much has happened and went on. This show is going to be crazy. I already knew it.
8: Hey, man, I don't know what's going on with us, but like y'all said, I'm ready to do it. I got a lot of energy, and it's going to be a good show. We got a lot to talk about. It's going to be a good show.
9: Yes, sir, man. It's always a good show. It's always fun talking with the guys, man. Yeah, like everybody been saying, we got a lot going on, man. Let's get it.
6: Man, let's talk. We're going to start the show off with the FIFA, man, World Cup 2026, man. We're getting down to the nitty-gritty, down to the round of eight. Norway upset Brazil in a big upset today. They punched their ticket to the round of eight. France beat Paraguay. Morocco beat Canada. France now goes up against Morocco. They're in the Elite Eight, as we were calling it in basketball. We know that USA plays Belgium. Portugal plays Spain. Argentina plays Egypt. Egypt won. Colombia plays Switzerland. Fellas, Messi, Mbappe, and the guy from
7: Erling Haaland,
6: seven goals. They have been killing it right now. Killing it. I just want to ask y'all, man, have y'all really been for us not to be like true soccer fans? And I'll start with you, Aaron, and you could talk about any players or whatever and what match you're looking forward to. Have you been excited about this World Cup?
9: Yeah, I feel like the World Cup is always something to be excited about, even if you're not even if you don't really watch soccer in this full seasons, you don't really keep up with it. I feel like the World Cup is always something some people tune in with. But after today, I'm definitely going to be watching a lot of the Norway games for Haaland. He's a bowler. He has seven goals right now. He's tied with Mbappe and Messi for the first spot in goals. Seeing his two goals against Brazil, unfortunately knocking out Neymar, somebody that is prominent, is, and this is his last one. He's actually retiring after this one. So
8: Neymar is.
9: Yeah.
6: I saw the report that said he's retiring from Brazil.
7: Yeah.
6: I don't know if he's retiring. It just said he's retiring from Brazil. So maybe we'll get to still see him.
9: Yeah, this was his last World Cup, so. But yeah, I'm definitely gonna be tuning in seeing Holland. He's nice.
10: But you gotta chop it up.
8: Nah, I say I wasn't really that big into it when they were doing the group play, but now that it's like one elimination game, one game for everything, kind of like you said, G, like March Madness, I think it kind of gives that feel. And I think now I'm like all the way tuned in. Like I want to know who's gonna win, what's the upsets. Like you said, it was a big upset today. And I just like the fact that it's like win or go home. Like you got to play your best, yeah, when your best is needed. And I think that's what gives the fans around the world the best like quality of the sport. Like when you really, really got to dig down deep and win for one game for all the marbles. So now I'm all the way tuned in, baby. USA, USA, USA.
10: Hey, they got a chance. What you got, Zeke?
11: Yeah, this World Cup has honestly been great. Up and down. We've had some Cinderella stories, like, like the March Madness, as we say, with Cape Verde almost getting there. But you see the guys who are just dominant, like, like Haaland, Mbappe, like Messi, those guys who just, you see, they put the ball in the goal. And it's been fun to watch. I feel like every game is, been a spectacle. Like, I feel like every time I miss one, I'm like, man, I should have watched that to go back and watch the highlights. So for someone like me who I really heavily watch soccer only 4 years, I probably see, I watch a lot of the games, but every 4 years in the World Cup gets on, I watch it and I haven't been disappointed. The matchups have been great. Guys are balling right now. So it's been crazy.
10: You know, to piggyback off everything y'all said, going back to that March Madness feel, when a team loses in this knockout round, you see the tears, you see the passion for the game, you see, man, it's like you could just tell, like what this means to them is what the Super Bowl or what March Madness means to us in a sense, because this just comes every 4 years. So these guys have every 4 years to prepare for this. I remember watching, I think it was yesterday, there was an 18-year-old, it was a shootout, can't remember the team, and he missed the it was an it was he missed the goal for the shootout. What game, I can't remember. It was, I want to get it right. He was 18-year-old who lost in the shootout yesterday. Australia lost to Egypt. 18-year-old from Australia, and it was and he missed a goal, and they was like, he was 18 years old to be put on, and he's on a spotlight already at 18, and just imagine what he's feeling on the ride back to Australia. Like, I could have helped my team grow, but just think about it. You made it to the knockout round. It is, it's gonna be that much more greater going down the road, fellas. FIFA, the USA, they get their best player back. They play Belgium. All I'm gonna say is go USA. Go USA, go USA, go USA. But we got a lot to talk about. Because last week, there were some trades that went down in the NBA. It was also free agency. And the guys been talking on the show. We've been going back and forth. We still don't know where LeBron is going. We still don't know certain things. But we're going to start here, fellas. We'll start with you, A Boogie, since you started last time. We know the Jaylen Brown trade. And we already know that Boston got fleeced. Jaylen Brown got traded for Paul George. That's like me getting traded for Brian. Like, let's be real. That's like, are we serious?
8: You're right, G. That was a great analogy, though. Because why would somebody trade me for you? I just don't understand that. I don't get it. I don't understand that, A-Bug.
10: But I'm like Allen Iverson. He's like, Tyronn Lue, who I stepped over him. You know what I'm saying? Like,
8: preposterous, preposterous.
10: But, that definitely helped out the Sixers. Now, we could we I want to the question I want to pose is, we know that this trade helps out Philly dramatic, like not dramatically, but to the utmost. You got Edgecombe, you got Jaylen Brown, and you got Tyrann, Maxey. Oh my gosh, that is a three-headed monster that could put the ball in the hole. Hey Boogie, any free agent signings last week, or any trade that you seen that you said, yo, this was a great signing? this was good.
9: Yeah, like you said, the Jaylen Brown, that definitely helps out for the Philadelphia 76ers. That puts them in, to me, that puts them in title contenders for this next up and coming year. I would say really a loss will probably be the Pistons losing out on Tobias Harris and him going to the Spurs. The Spurs get a good veteran presence. Even though Tobias hasn't really had a lot of playoff success, it's still good to have a veteran team when the Spurs team is all really 25 and under, except for Harrison Barnes. And for the Pistons, you lose out somebody that was your second best scorer, second best player in the playoffs, really. So that'll be detrimental to them. I say Mitchell Robinson going to the Celtics, helping them out with anybody the Celtics get is really better than what they have right now. But
10: I don't mean to cut you off. It's crazy you said that, because when you look at the Celtics roster, I mean, you got two centers, but outside of Jason Tatum and Pritchard and Derek White, where does your scoring come from? Like, where do you get help from? Paul, that team is kind of, what'd you say, B?
8: Podcast P.
10: Wow. Really?
8: I'm just saying. I'm hey, you asked the. I just got the answer. Don't get mad at me for the answer. I ain't do it. I ain't Brad Stevens.
10: But go ahead, hey, Boogie. Anything else? I'm sorry.
9: Nah, yeah. Mr. Robinson helps out with interior defense. I like Anthony Simons going to the Sixers. I do think they have a lot of guards. They do with them drafting Filon this year, but I think they don't make it work. I think him and Filon coming off the bench to give Maxey and Edgecombe a break, I think that'll be really good for them. That really helps them out a lot.
10: No doubt. Chop it up.
8: Yeah. Like A-Book said, I like Anthony, but I think they got a load of guards. They also picked up Caleb Love on a one-year deal, too. So they are, like, loaded at the guard position. A move that I really, really liked, I'm not going to lie, and y'all might get a lot of slack for this. It's two. So one would be Tim Hardaway Jr. to the Heat, because I think they needed somebody.
10: Oh, that's they needed that, bro. Like, that ain't
8: needed,
10: I ain't gonna be.
8: They needed somebody.
10: They needed that, yo.
8: High clip. Yeah. They needed somebody who could get their own shot and somebody that could shoot. Because when you look at that roster right now, Bam, Giannis, Andrew Wiggins, there's nobody from the outside that really, like, petrifies you in that sense. I think they really needed a shooter. They went out and they got one. I don't think they're done yet, but I think that was a great move for them.

0: a line that I think can defend with anybody. You also look at Kawhi, what he did this year, averaging 27 points per game. I think he played in over 50 games this year, so that is a tick up from what he normally does. And I think that puts the Raptors, like, I would say top three in the East if I had to pick right now. I'm really disappointed in Detroit. I thought that they would kind of go out and try to get somebody for Cade. I think ultimately he's probably gonna leave whenever his deal is up because they're not doing right by him at all. But I think the Raptors have put themselves in a great position right now to kind of be in that category for the East.
1: I'm gonna say this. Last year, y'all laughed at me when I said the Raptors was gonna make the playoffs. They
0: I
1: was top.
0: did.
1: All of y'all laughed at me, said, "No, G, no, G." Raptors was fifth because they played Cleveland in the first round. Piggyback of what you just said, B. I was getting ready to say that Raptors are top three in the East right now. Kawhi makes them that much better because Kawhi is better than BI, and I like BI. But
0: I do too.
1: what he brings to that team defensively with Scottie Barnes, and when you get a healthy quickly. Toronto is good, going to be good in the East. They have to get some size, though. If they can create some size, they are going to be something to. They're going to be something to mess with in the East. Zeke, we got 3 minutes before we end this segment. I'm gonna let you take it away for the last 3 minutes with basketball. What you got on the trade or signings that you really liked?
2: All right, so I'm surprised B didn't say it, but DeAndre Ayton to the Wizards. I think they
1: That's
2: added some
1: big.
2: big depth.
1: It's big, B. That's
2: I do
1: big,
2: think it
1: B.
2: is. Now, I'm not gonna say he, you know, is it needle moving? No, but I do think with AD, because you know he's not gonna play the whole season. I think that to have a big like DeAndre Ayton who can fill that role, I think it is huge because and it's gonna take pressure off AD to where he's not having to play a ton of minutes and
1: That's
2: getting
1: true.
2: you know end up that's more risk for getting hurt. Took my one with Kawhi. I think Kawhi is amazing signing. Get him out of LA. He wants to be a Raptor. I think that team is prime. Like you said, I mean top three in the East easily. Another move, Ja Morant to Portland. I said that Ja Morant needs to go to a small market, small city. Put him all the way in Portland, and let's see what he can do with Dame. I think when healthy, Dame and Ja, when they're playing their best, a top five to top three backcourt in the league when they're healthy. I think that's going to be great for Ja to learn with the vet. Damian Lillard is going to be able to take him under his wing as long as he can stay out of trouble off the court and is able to play while he's on the court. I think they can do something there in Portland. Now, like I said, I mean, your career goal, when you go to Portland, I'm not saying championship run, but I think they go to the playoffs with Denny Avdija there, Ja, Dame. That's a solid playoff team.
1: No, it's a Portland honestly took the risk, right? Low risk getting Ja. You add him to Denny Avdija, you have Dame Lillard there. You still have Jrue Holiday, which and Scoot Henderson. I don't know what they're gonna do with Jrue if he stays. I think Jrue would be a great if they run a three guard lineup or if they have Jrue come off the bench, one two or the other. I think Portland still makes the playoffs, but we gotta hit this break, fellas. I mean, we are locked and loaded. This is your truth, the Brooklyn Boy, right here on the BGC Sports Network. It's the Empire Sports Radio Show. The crew's in the building. Don't go nowhere. We're still talking NBA free agency trades, and don't go nowhere. We segue into that boy LeBron. I'm outnumbered on the show because these are all LeBron lovers.
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15: 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Whatever I pick, it'll stick. 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Whom I am?
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1: And we're back. Segment two, yours truly, the Brooklyn Boy, right here on the BGC Sports Network. It's the Empire Sports Radio Show. We talked FIFA. We talking NBA free agency. I didn't give my take on it. I'm about to give my take, and then we're going to get right into the LeBron talk. Because I know this is what people want to talk about. I got this crew in here, and LeBron saying he want to go here. LeBron, you got to pump your brakes. You 42 years, about to be 42, yo. You ain't that dude no more. Stop it. And from what I heard, he asked Rob Pelinka for 2 years, $96 million. That's what he wanted at his age. 2 years, 96? Are you serious? Come on. If I was Rob, I'd have said, yo, get up. Yo, pack your bags now. He might give you 2 years, 96 at your age. Stop it. Stop it. Rob Pelinka said, you're not Kobe, okay? You're not Kobe. You're not. But, fellas, I'm going to say this. Me and B talked about this off air. I got two. Deals with the two biggest two teams on the coast. The Knicks and the Lakers. Start with the Knicks. Yes, we let Mitchell Robinson go. Yes, I was upset. But when you watched him in the playoffs, it was Hacker Mitch, and he couldn't hit a free throw. Love for what Mitch does. But the signing of Andre Drummond is big. Andre Drummond does just as much as Mitch, but he can hit free throws.
2: And he stretches the three ball.
1: And
2: he's starting to hit the three ball now.
3: That's crazy. He developed that. That is insane.
1: So to pick him up for $3.6 million, I'm good. I'm good on that. Sign Landry Shamet. We signed Jose Alvarado. There's rumors. We have $6.8 million left. Rumors is that the Kings are going to buy out DeMar DeRozan.
2: You want Debo?
1: Say it again.
2: I said you would like Debo?
1: With that second team? Yes. He can hit that elbow. He can hit that elbow. He's still giving you 15, 20 at 36. Why not?
2: No, definitely. Definitely. I don't disagree with that. It's just I will have to see what the rotations look like. I don't know if it's enough balls for DeMar DeRozan on that second unit. Because you got Shamet. You got Jose. Shamet, you don't really got to worry about Jose.
1: Jose doesn't want to score. Jose doesn't have to score. He wants to distribute. So with the second team, you'll have Jose, Shamet, and DeMar DeRozan.
2: And Deuce?
1: Deuce minutes is getting less and less. What he showed in the playoffs, he's expendable. Okay. Okay. Also, Jonas Valanciunas is also, they said we might get a third center with Jonas Valanciunas. So the Knicks are in position to grab DeMar DeRozan and Valanciunas, which I like. So
2: yeah, because y'all lost Hockey Porty or whatever his name is.
1: Yeah, we good on that. Yeah, we good on that. We good on that. Now, to the Lakers side. Heard Stephen A talking about how's three white boys gonna lead your team, blah, blah, blah, blah, blah, blah, blah. Right? I'm looking at what the Lakers added versus what they lost in LeBron. And I'm gonna give props. LeBron is, yes, he's at his age, exceptional at what he can do. But if we're being honest, I don't think that LeBron with the Lakers and a healthy Luka and a healthy AR were with the team that's built around them, we're not going to contend. That's my opinion. You guys may feel differently. With the way the team is constructed now, if LeBron was to come back, that team is not built to win. Exciting to watch, but not built to win. I felt like LA moved on from LeBron and added four pieces, which could help their team out. And let me tell you something. If that kid that left Toronto that came to the Lakers, if he stays in Toronto with Kawhi there, Toronto is a top two team in the East.
3: Yeah, for sure.
1: If that kid stays.
3: For sure.
2: So you have that much high praise for him?
1: That kid is... B, I don't
2: you
1: know
2: believe if you him that much.
1: I believe in what he bring. Do you know that he was one of the top sought out free agents in this free agency? But people weren't talking about him. Why? He plays in Toronto. I guarantee you now, if they knew that they could re-sign him and keep Kawhi Leonard, Toronto would be Toronto and the Knicks in the Eastern Conference Finals next year.
3: And he can pass. Like
2: he, last year he averaged 11.2 points, four rebounds, and one assist a game.
1: 50. How many minutes per game? How many minutes per game?
2: How many minutes he played? 21 minutes a night.
1: That was coming off the bench.
2: Does his role increase with the Lakers, or does it stay the same with the Lakers? Because he doesn't start over Walker Kessler.
1: So no, he's not a center. He's not a center. He can play. He's a four. Stretch four. That's his position. He's a stretch four. And can knock it down.
2: So he starts for the Lakers this year.
1: If I'm JJ, he start. What? Who else is starting over him?
2: Okay, I'm just asking.
1: Let me ask you, Z, because Z like knows him. Does he start for the Lakers day one, Z?
3: He starts for the Lakers day one, but I do not like the Lakers starting lineup at all. Now that I'm really looking
2: disgusting.
3: At it,
2: disgusting! Disgusting! I cannot believe he's doing this right now. It's filthy. You look at it right now. Do you start? Do you start Rui at the 4G, or do you start him over?
1: No, I don't think Rui's gonna go, yo.
4: Yeah.
2: Okay. Rui's out. Okay.
1: Rui wants out. Yeah. Rui. They're not re-signing Rui.
2: Okay.
1: And I don't know where Rui goes, but they're not bringing Rui back.
2: Okay.
3: But to Stephen A's point, with that Laker lineup, they're not going to be able to guard anybody. They actually take a significant step back with this lineup. Now that I'm looking.
1: So here's the thing.
4: In the West, with so many talented guards, that team is fooled.
3: They're going to get exposed.
1: I'll say this.
2: We already know Luka can't defend. We know that already.
1: And I'll say this. Stephen A says a lot of things and he has to bite his words. I'm going to say this just off the Lakers offensively. JJ Redick is a heck of a coach. And yeah, offensive, when you look on paper, I still have the Lakers top four in the West. I still have them top four.
2: I got to ask you this once we get like September, like once the season about to start, cuz I don't think you're going to keep the same tone with the Lakers right now.
1: Here's what you understand. When you look at the Lakers, and then we're going to get into the LeBron talk because I know y'all LeBron people. To me, if you keep LeBron on this team, LeBron does – I get what LeBron can do. At the age about to be 42, he's going to take a step back this year. It's probably going to be his last year, right? At the end of the day, LeBron – when you can add four pieces, and the pieces that they're adding are pieces that they actually needed. You have a four that can knock down. You have Quentin Grimes that can knock down. Colin Sexton who can play defense. Quentin Grimes can play defense. J.J. Redick is going to do things to scheme up offensively. Yes, they're going to be able to score. His biggest thing is I got to be able to make sure we can make stops. The Lakers needed a center. Wow. Ayton couldn't catch a lob to save his life. Kessler is a stretch five, can shoot the three. When we look at it on paper, people saying, oh, the Lakers. Yes, you look at a lot of, you know, or Stephen A's points, a lot of white boys. Okay. At the end of the day, Denny Avia was a white boy who led the Portland Trailblazers last year. Am I not mistaken this? Larry Bird. We could go on and on. A.R. Reeves can play ball. Defensively, they do need help. But I think that the Lakers right now, offensively, and how deep they are a top three, top four team in the West.
2: So I'm just going to go down to top four right now, right? We got the Thunder. They're not better than the Thunder. They're not better than the Spurs. They're not. Are they better than Denver?
1: If Denver doesn't make any moves, yes.
2: I still don't agree with that.
1: Hold on. Okay. Outside of their top five, they don't even know if they're bringing Payton Watson back. Payton Watson's supposed to be on the move.
2: They probably do bring Payton back, though. But let's just say they don't bring Payton back.
1: Okay. Bruce Brown is gone.
2: Okay.
1: So outside of their starters, what else do they have in Denver? And I'm a big Denver. What else do they have?
2: Let me look. I'm looking right now.
1: Yeah. They don't. And I see you, Zeke. Honestly, I can't. I think Denver takes a step back outside of their top five.
2: Are the Lakers better than the Rockets coming back this year with Fred VanVleet? And you bring a Marcus Smart in too as another point guard? I'm not saying Marcus Smart is all that. I'm just saying from what they lacked last year was point guard depth. You bring Fred VanVleet and you bring Marcus
1: Smart. I think the Lakers are better than Houston. Yes, I think the Lakers are better.
2: And you bring Bogdan Bogdanovic, you bring shooters in to help you alongside. They're better than them? For real, if you say yeah, then I'm cool with it. But I just want to like...
1: Okay. You could say they're interchangeable, 3 and 4, or 4 and 5, but I think they're right there with them.
2: But
1: I
2: don't, the Lakers are top four, though, for you. The Lakers will be better than Portland this year.
1: Come on, B.
2: Are the
3: Lakers going to be better than the Timberwolves this year?
2: They're better than the Timberwolves this year with Ant and LaMelo?
4: No.
2: I'm just trying to get you something to think about. I'm not trying to change your mind. I'm just putting some stuff
1: honestly,
2: in your head.
1: I think until I see how Minnesota plays with that small ball lineup and Rudy Gobert, anytime Rudy Gobert is on the floor, anybody has a chance.
2: Okay.
3: That's real. And
2: I agree. Hands up. Don't shoot. I'm with you.
1: Anytime Rudy Gobert is on the floor, we got a chance.
2: I'm with you. Okay.
1: I think Minnesota, Ayo Dosunmu. I love Minnesota. LaMelo has to stay healthy, though. He hasn't played. I think Zeke pulled up the stat because that was one of Zeke's biggest things with LaMelo. Zeke pulled up the stat, what was it, last week or a week before? What was it? He's yet to play over 52 games or something like that in the season? Yet. But Zeke said this about LaMelo before. He likes LaMelo, but LaMelo's availability.
3: Yeah.
1: His availability hasn't been there. And here's a question. Because we got to get into LeBron. Why was Charlotte so reluctant to give up LaMelo Ball?
2: Because they just came off a great season.
1: So you give up? That's.
2: You said why were they so reluctant to give him up?
1: Yeah, why was it so easy for you to trade LaMelo coming off the season that you just came off of?
2: That I don't know. Because I don't, right now, if I'm a Charlotte fan, I don't even know who's the face of the franchise at this point in time.
4: Brandon.
2: I don't think Con Canepo. I think I love Con. Duke guy. Love Con. But is he franchise talent? I'm going to my G bag. Brandon Miller?
1: I think you're trying to rebrand the face of the franchise because LaMelo off the court was messing with he was a head case.
2: And I like Kobe White. I like what they did going back out and re-signing Kobe White because I think he had a great year last year off the bench. You lose Miles Bridges. You bring in Grayson Allen, Royce O'Neal. Nas Reed. I like Nas Reed.
1: I think what Charlotte is trying to do is say, look, right now, if we could come off LaMelo's contract and still add people.
2: Let's do it.
1: And here's the thing. In the East, you think Charlotte's still top 10 in the East? They can make the playing game.
2: No, for sure. Yeah, I give them that.
1: They still make the playing game.
2: I give that. That's what they made last year, right? They made playing last year?
1: Yeah.
3: They made the plan. They lost. Oh.
1: That's when LaMelo's. You don't think they make the plan this year?
3: Heat get better. Bulls got better.
2: Bulls did get better.
1: I got the Bulls in the playing game this year.
3: They'd be cutting it close. I think the Bulls and the Heat will be there. Well, obviously the Heat will be in the playoffs, but I think
1: you think the Heat finished top six?
2: I do. With Giannis alone. Giannis, we get into the playoffs with Giannis. Greek is healthy. Come on, let's not do that now. Let's not get crazy.
1: All right. Dude, are they sitting at six, though? Don't tell me they top five.
2: No, I can do that. I can say six. Yeah, I'm with that. I'm cool with that.
1: So, what team you taking out, Zeke, that made the playing game that you taking Charlotte out? That didn't, because what team...
2: I take the Magic out, me personally.
1: Wow. Magic don't make the top 10?
2: The Magic backslide.
1: Wow.
2: And I'm a big P5 guy, but I think they backslide. Them firing Jamal Mosley, I forget who they brought in. Who did they bring in?
1: The coach from the Spurs.
2: So I take that back because I haven't seen what he can do yet. So I take that back.
1: Yeah, but you got them out the top five, out the top 10.
2: Their roster isn't. I think it's that good. Franz can't stay healthy to save his life. Jalen Suggs can't score. So we're relying on Wendell Carter and Paolo.
1: And Wendell,
2: I love Wendell again. Another Duke product. I love him.
1: But ever since he's been with Angel Reese, he doesn't care about that.
2: Okay. Let's call a spade a spade.
1: Yeah, he's in love with Angel. So it's like,
2: and two. like to Zeke's point, I think the Pacers get better. I think with Tyrese Halliburton coming back, I think they make a playoff push. I love Ivica Zubac, who they picked up. You still got the core of that finals run.
1: No, I believe you. So I need an answer. If you telling me, are we saying that Charlotte does not make the top 10 this year?
3: Yeah, Charlotte's in trouble. I don't think they do.
2: They might be 11, G. They're outside looking in. Hey, I don't know if you're familiar with the SpongeBob meme, G, when SpongeBob and Patrick are outside. Squidward like looking outside like he want to go outside. You're on the outside looking in, buddy.
1: Hey, Boogie, you feel the same way?
4: About the Hornets not being top 10?
1: Yeah.
2: I know that's your city, A-Bug, but be real.
4: I think they're still in the top 10. I can see Brandon Miller really stepping into that, not as good as them, but I can really see him stepping into that number one role, to be honest.
1: Brandon Miller came on the last part of the season. He's
4: a bucket, so I can see him stepping into that role.
3: But a lot of Brandon Miller's offense had LaMelo Ball running that one, getting him the spots.
4: It did.
1: You still got Kobe doing that.
4: You have Kobe.
3: Not the same type of playmaker.
1: Yeah, but Kobe's going to take better shots than, and Kobe's not going to turn the ball over like LaMelo either.
3: Yeah, that's.
4: I got Chocolate City in the top 10 too.
2: Talk to me,
4: A-Bug. I'm lying.
2: Thoughts?
1: He said he was lying.
2: No, he wasn't.
1: He just said it.
4: That was for engagement. Let's move on.
2: That's what we're doing? Okay.
3: Okay. Honestly, the Wizards, I mean, with AD, Alexander, Trae Young. Trae Young was able to get to plans with those Atlanta teams. I think the Washington team better than those Atlanta teams.
1: No way. Not by far, Zeke. Stop it, Zeke. Not by far. You don't gas, Brian. Stop it. Not by far. Ain't no way. Yo, we gotta hit this break, man. We'll come back in segment three. We gotta talk about LeBron, man. We gotta talk about baseball. We gotta talk about boxing, performer of the week, man. We gonna start segment three off with that, man, and we'll get into LeBron. We got so much to talk about. Well, we probably wait till later in the week, man. We still got WNBA. This is so much, man. It's also FIFA. Man, two goals are like 10 minutes. This is crazy, man. We got in this segment, man. Yours truly, the Brooklyn Boy, right here on the BGC Sports Network's The Impossible Radio Show. The crew is in the building. Don't go nowhere. Segment three, we'll be right back.
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1: And we're back. Yours truly, the Brooklyn Boy, right here on the Empire Sports Radio Show. DC in the building, Chopped Up 75 subs in the building, A Boogie's in the building. Let's get right into it. MLB Roundup, All-Star starters have been announced. Zeke, what you got for me?
3: All right, so the MLB has been heating up. As we know, you know, 4th of July was this past weekend. I have, you know, I'll go over some All-Star snubs, but the Tampa Bay Rays 9-game winning streak comes to the end. Houston starting to heat up. Alvarez, 2-run home run, walk off. Another team, you know, like I said, Houston is, they're turning upwards. The Seattle Mariners, they've been rolling. The Minnesota Twins as well beat the Yankees 11-4 the other day. So 6 home runs that game. They were Yankees lighting us up. It was rough.
1: Yankees are horrible. Get rid of Aaron Boone.
3: It's bad.
2: Yeah.
1: No, not the GM, the coach. Get rid of
3: manager. Atlanta Braves, they're trending on the up and up. They had a big win against the Mets. Some teams that I have that are trending down. Of course, the Mets, they've been bad all season. And I'm sorry, but I have to put my Yankees on the trending down right now. I mean, just haven't been looking at earlier in the season. I had a lot of high hopes that we can turn it on. Right now, we're going through a little bit of a drought. You know, October will be here before you know it. So I would love to see us start rolling. Some standout players, Logan Gilbert, shutout again. He had a shutout. And then, yeah, that's pretty much it. Have some all-star snubs. I think Bryce Terang from the Brewers, the second baseman, I mean, I think he could have been in.
1: Zeke, can you run down the starters for the AL and the NL real quick?
3: Yeah, let me pull up the all-star starting lineups.
1: Just give us the all-star starters for the AL and the National League. And
3: All right, let's see if I can pull that up. The AL pitchers, I mean, some of the pitchers, Brian Baker, Dylan Cease, Aroldis Chapman, Jacob Latz, Parker Masek, Drew Ramison, Joe Ryan, Cam Slitler, Kate Smith, Ranger Suarez, Luer Varland, Michael Wacha. And then let's see if I can find that starting lineup.
1: If we could just do the starters, because there's a lot of pitches on there.
3: Yeah.
1: Let's see if we could pull that up real quick. While he's pulling that up real quick, hey, Boogie, give us the performance player of the week.
4: Performers of the week. You know, we do WNBA and MLB. WNBA, I got Breonna Stewart. She had 36, 7, and 2 blocks. She was on her mellow time at 30 points with no assists. She had a great game against the Minnesota Lynx. And then for my MLB, Yordan Alvarez, he hit 3-for-4, 6 RBIs, and 2 home run against the Rays.
1: Yeah. WNBA starting to heat up as well. Zeke, I got the starters right here. You want them? You got them?
3: Yeah, I got them.
1: Okay.
3: So catcher Shea Langlers, DH Jordan Alvarez for the AL, Nick Kurtz, who we've seen, Ernie Clement, Junior Caminero, Bobby Witt Jr., Mike Trout, Brian Buxton, and then Aaron Judge for the AL. For the NL, Drake Baldwin at catcher, Shohei Ohtani, DH, Freddie Freeman, Ozzie Albies, Max Muncy, CJ Abrams, Brandon Marsh, Juan Soto, and Andy Pages for the NL.
1: Zeke, it's a lot of new names for the starters this year. It was like a lot of first timers, if I'm not mistaken. Could be wrong, just from naming. Abrams, kid from Washington, first time starter. That's the kid. Wanted to give a shout out to the Washington. Something for Brian to be happy about. CJ Abrams, I wish we could get him in New York. The Nationals starting for the All-Star team. Game is going to be in Philadelphia. If anybody's close, you might want to go out there. Brian, give us an update on boxing.
2: Yeah, man. So we have Abdullah Mason. He defended his WBO lightweight world title against Albert Bell, who was also 28-0. Both of them were undefeated. Abdullah ended up stopping him in the 12th round TKO Saturday evening. In front of 10,000 people. The 22-year-old started off quickly, connecting left and right. It was a really, really good fight. I thought that it would be a good fight going into it. Both of them were from Ohio. Both of them wanted to represent the city well. And I think they gave the fans a great fight. Abdullah is still the WBO champion. A lot of things are up in the air, whether he fights Keyshawn Davis, he goes up in weight, whether he stays there and just continues to get belts. It's going to be very interesting to see. Somebody else who really put on a good performance, too, was Brooklyn AG. I got to shout you out. Brooklyn, baby. Brooklyn, Bruce Shushu Carrington, 18-0. He defended his WBC Featherweight World Championship, a unanimous decision over a Mexican contender, Rene Palacer. He was 19-0 coming into the fight, too, with 10 KOs. Carrington did basically whatever he wanted to do in the ring. Like you said, unanimous decision. So it was no way that the other dude would have won. It was really clear cut. Bruce is another up-and-coming young fighter that's really going to be fighting for a long time. So, hey, Brooklyn, y'all got one.
4: And he's from Brownsville, I think, too, Greg.
2: Yeah.
4: G's over here a lot. You know that's G's stomping grounds, Brownsville.
1: That's where my pops grew up at, Brownsville, 372 Blake Avenue.
2: See, yeah, Brooklyn, we up, baby.
1: So, B, when we finish, man, send me like his IG or send me some information on him, yo. I want to look that shit up. When's the next big boxing match coming up? Because I know you and Zeke be on that. When's the next big boxing one?
2: The next big one would probably have to be Earl Spence versus Tzu. That's going to come up later at the end of July. So that'll be something that we'll be talking about, too, as they get closer.
1: Okay.
2: Earl Spence making his first debut since the Bud Crawford fight. When he fought
1: him. Make sure you keep us posted on that. We got to keep that. All right, fellas, we got enough time left. LBJ, you guys is GOAT. It's been talked about teams that he wants, that the teams that he wants to go to. He said he doesn't want to go. He would have went to the Knicks if the Knicks didn't win it because there's teams that have not repeated. But I think the Knicks are in well positioned to repeat, man. I think the Knicks have done enough. They're not finished in this offseason. We still have a couple of signings to do. I think DeMar DeRozan definitely takes us back where we need to be in the East. I think we are the strongest team in the East right now. I think nobody on this show can deny that we probably are the best team in the East, strongest team. Matter of fact, let me just ask that before I go. Fellas, go around the panel. Are the Knicks primed to get back to the NBA final? What you seek?
3: No. 76ers are there. 76ers are there. And that is a destination in the bronze sweepstakes.
1: So you're saying Philly right now are the favorites to go to the Eastern Conference? Wait, to go to the finals. I'm not talking about Eastern Conference. To the finals?
3: No, I think the Knicks should be I think the Knicks should be favored, but I don't think the Knicks are prime. I think their road is tough. Their road is hard with that 76ers team on the rise.
1: Yeah, you know how it is when we go down to Philly, right? Hey, Boogie, we take over the state. It's nothing. Brian.
2: Nah, I think the Knicks are prime. Looking at what they did, they really didn't really lose anything. They lost Mitchell Robinson, but like we said earlier in the show, they went out and got Andre Drummond, who was able to re-sign Landry Shamet and Jose. So I think they're still prime. They're still top dog in the East for sure.
1: Hey, Boogie.
4: Of course. Of course it's still prime. We right there.
1: right, fellas, we're going to start this question off with you, A Boogie. So you've seen the teams that LeBron James has been linked to, who he wants to go to, or what teams he wants.
2: Do we need to call him out for the audience?
1: Yes. Well, we'll let you go ahead and call him out, Brian, real quick.
2: So we got Philly. We got, of course, the Warriors. We got the Mavericks. We got Boston. We got Cavaliers. We got Timberwolves, Denver. New York is on the outskirts, and then the Cavaliers.
1: Okay. A Boogie.
2: In the Heat, my bad.
1: What team, if you was to put LBJ on this team, what team does he catapult them in to the Eastern Conference Finals or the Western Conference Finals?
4: You want me to do two teams, East and West, or?
1: No, because I'm saying, like, if you choose this team, he puts them in the Eastern Conference, right? One team that he puts either in the Eastern Conference Finals or the Western Conference Finals. Give me one team.
4: This is tough because I feel like he can make an impact on whatever team he goes to.
1: Oh, wow. Are we serious? Wow.
4: On each of the destinations named, he makes a great impact.
1: So if he goes to Miami, they go to the Eastern Conference Finals?
4: Yes.
1: What? I'm done. So I'm done. Go ahead. Say what team. I'm done. Go ahead.
4: I would say Philly. I think Philly. If you stick him in Philly, you put him at the four. Have Joel play the five. I think they have a really good chance of going to the finals.
1: So let me ask you this question. If you put them in Golden State, they go to the Western Conference Finals?
4: I don't know about Golden State. No.
1: That's all I'm you they but you make the statement. It don't matter what team you put them on. That's all I wanted to know.
3: He makes an impact. No, he said he makes an impact. Yeah.
1: Oh, okay. We'll go to you, chop it up.
2: Yeah, I'm gonna go with A-Bug. I'm gonna go with Philly. I don't think LeBron puts any team in the finals by himself, but I think somewhere where he could go and not have to do too much would be Philly. You look at somebody who was in the MVP running, Jaylen Brown. You look at somebody who has already been an MVP in Joel Embiid, even though his health status is up in the air. You look at the dynamic backcourt that they have between Maxi and VJ. VJ is coming, bro. He, no cap, he is one of the ones. Like, I really like VJ. I really love Maxi. I do hate that they lost Kelly Oubre and Andre Drummond. That's something that they're going to have to do is get their bench right. But I think if you can plug anybody in any situation right now for the 76ers, LeBron fits perfectly in that four position, perfectly alongside. I think he doesn't have to do too much. There will be nights where he goes off and has 25, but I think you kind of keep him in the range between 12 and 17. If you can do that on a night-in, night-out basis, more than PG was doing, I think that you have a chance to compete and get to an Eastern Conference Finals.
1: Zeke.
3: I mean, I'm going to go with the panel right now. I think the 76ers give LeBron the best chance if he wants to win a championship. Like everyone said, Rich Paul, he had mentioned he wants to go somewhere to where LeBron wants to be a third option. And I think LeBron on this team could be a fifth option and they still get to the promised land. How we mentioned, and as far as on the defensive side of the ball, LeBron doesn't want to be a primary defender. On the Lakers, he was going to be. On the 76ers, he's not going to have to be. You have two young guards in the backcourt. You have Embiid when he actually does want to play defense and he's healthy. He can guard the rim. Jaylen Brown, he's one of the best two-way players in the league. I think Philly gives LeBron the best chance to where he doesn't have to expend himself very much. And they still get, because I think they get to an Eastern Conference without LeBron. So I think that just sweetens the deal.
1: So you guys are all saying the Knicks and Philly in the Eastern Conference Finals if LeBron goes to Philly.
2: I think even if LeBron doesn't go there, I think they beat whoever. I think 76ers get there, and I think the Knicks are in there.
1: Okay. Name the teams off one more time because we got 2 minutes. We'll hit this break.
2: So we got the 76ers. You got you got the Heat. You have the Timberwolves. You have Denver. And you have the Cavaliers. Then on the outside looking in, you got Stephen Curry, of course, with the Warriors. You got Dallas. You got Boston. You have the Knicks. And then you have the Spurs on the outside looking in.
1: All right. I'm going to go with the panel. Philly is the best team. I got two other teams. I don't know how this would work if he went to Minnesota. I just don't, because of the Rudy Gobert thing scares. If they had a stretch five, it works. Rudy just doesn't do anything on the court well, right? He just, he's there. So one would be Minnesota, but it doesn't work well with Rudy. And I'm going to be honest, and I got to be biased. And I know Rich Paul is saying this, but there are only two teams that LeBron should go to. One is Philly and two is the Knicks. He doesn't have to work hard with the Knicks at all. And the Knicks have defenders. When LeBron can just play the passing lanes, LeBron wouldn't be asked to do much in New York, yo. Think about if he...
2: The only thing about New York, though, G, is that they just won. You can't go
3: to the team. Not in his favor.
2: This might be worse, and somebody told me this, too, and I was really, like, hesitant on it because y'all know I'm a Bron guy, but they said if Bron goes to the Knicks, that's almost as bad as KD going to the Warriors when he went to the Warriors.
1: I don't know.
2: Because they're just coming off of a chip.
1: I know. We got to end this show. We got to go. Any last words before we get out of here, fellas?
3: Hey, Grace, y'all can't wait. We got to pick this back up, so y'all need to stay tuned.
2: Hey, man, yeah, y'all know we're going to be right back for the same thing. So y'all know where to find us at, man, right here.
4: Yes, sir, man. Y'all know where we at. Y'all know where we get it in, man. We still got lots to discuss, like I said. Wherever LeBron goes, LeBron can go to Sacramento and make a great impact.
1: I'm done. Show's over. We'll get to next week. Guys, he's got the COVID. He's been in New York too long.
2: Hey, bud. Hey, bud.
1: He's got the COVID. Make sure y'all tune in later this week, man. We definitely going to start the show off and pick up where we left off at with the LeBron talk and things of that nature. Fellas, the only thing I got to say is, hey, Boogie was right. He said Washington will not make the top 10, and I may agree with that. And the Wizards,
2: see, it's recorded. It's recorded.
3: It's recorded.
1: We'll come back and talk about that. I'm just playing. We'll come back and talk about it. We got to get out of here. It's your true to Brooklyn Boy right here on Empire Sports Radio Show. Zeke, chop it up, 757. Eight Boogies in the building. We'll see y'all later this week. We out.
13: With your BGC Sports Network brief, I'm Nick Quick. Flag football has experienced extraordinary global momentum. In the U.S. alone, there are now more than 4.1 million youth flag football athletes. Flag football is now offered at a high school level in 40 states and jurisdictions. More than 250 colleges and universities across the country offer women's flag football programming, and the NCAA has recently taken important steps toward establishing flag football as a national championship sport. Globally, the sport is played by more than 20 million people across 100 countries and is set to make its Olympic debut at the LA 28 Olympic Games. This sport has grown so much in the past few years, said Ashley Clam, U.S. national flag team member. There are more opportunities, especially for women. That is what we've been fighting for so long. It's amazing to see so many young flag athletes making their mark and showing what's possible. With your BGC Sports Network brief, I'm Nick Quick.
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0: and welcome to another edition of Sports in the Mix with the crew. I am Cedric Bailey, and joining us today is Cedric Henry and, of course, Santoria Black. But the Brooklyn boy of Empire Sports is in the house, Greg Hyman, who might be playing soccer by next week. Have you ever played the game before, man?
1: Never played the game of soccer before. My oldest son, he played for one season and said that was it. He couldn't do it.
0: Well, number one, you got to be in great shape. You know what I mean?
1: You also got to have great footwork.
0: Yes. And you got to know that it is a team sport.
1: Yes. But I don't think we've had a show since, you know, and we might have, I can't remember, but I want to be addressed as Mr. Orange and Blue Skies, if we could. I don't think we've had a show since. I just want to be addressed as Mr. Orange and Blue Skies. If we can, just for a little bit, you know?
0: When the panel gets on, we'll ask him that question, okay? Because I got something to say about it. I promised my wife, Greg, you, Cedric, you need to be nice to Greg now. Don't be messing with him, you know? You got to give him some slack because, you know, you do know he did, his state did win another championship, and they won the Commissioner's Cup.
1: Yes, they did.
0: The New York Liberty.
1: Yep.
0: In the WNBA. And they won against the Las Vegas Aces. But I still don't think, I mean, I got to give, I'm not going to be negative. New York Liberty deserve it. But I think there's another team out there that's going to creep up on everybody. And that is Olivia Miles' team, the Minnesota Lynx. What would you say about that? Because she made the WNBA All-Star team as a starter.
1: Yes, she is. I think Olivia Miles, honestly, she wasn't the number one pick. AZ Fudd was, but we all know that Olivia Miles probably should have been that.
0: But you know why they didn't do it in Dallas though, because it's predestined for Paige.
1: Yeah, for AZ Fudd, we know.
0: Yeah.
1: But I will say this. I think that also, when you look at what Minnesota's doing without Nafisa Kalia.
0: Yeah.
1: And Olivia Miles is, and here's the biggest thing though, Sid. Nafisa Kalia has not won the big game yet.
0: No, she has.
1: Minnesota has not won the big. They won a commission. No, they lost the Commissioner's Cup. They haven't won the big matches. Now, during the regular season, they are very good.
0: Yeah.
1: Until Minnesota can get over that hump, yes, they probably will be the favorites going in. But you got to look at the veterans. New York is not even at full strength right now. The Las Vegas Aces aren't at full strength right now.
0: Yeah.
1: I will say this is a WNBA season that is very good.
0: Yeah.
1: The teams are very good. So we got to wait to the playoffs to see if Minnesota can actually get to that promised land, Sid.
0: And you know what? And the Liberty, they're 13-9. The Wings are 13-9 as of this Monday. The Golden State Valkyries, who are only in their second year in the league, are playing phenomenal. And then you got the Las Vegas Aces with Asia Wilson. Now, keep in mind, she didn't play in that game against the Liberty. But, you know, right. All you want to do is be in the top eight. That's what you want to do. And if you can, shoot for the top four.
1: Let me ask you a question.
0: Go ahead.
1: Have you watched the Golden State Valkyries play?
0: Oh, man, they played the greatest team ball, and they got the best coaches.
1: Oh, my gosh. Oh, my gosh. And I love their coach. I love their coach.
0: And their fans show up.
1: Golden State is going to be a tough out in the playoffs. They're going to be a tough out.
0: Yeah, they are. But going back to New York, Anesco and Breonna Stewart, you know, as a matter of fact, they were trying to determine who was going to get the MVP, and Breonna Stewart knew it, that Sabrina should have got it. But she said, I'm going to share it with her.
1: Yeah, Sabali is out right now. Satu Sabali is out, concussion protocol. But they have a rookie named Astier. Her last name is Astier. Watch out for this girl. The Liberty, when they get their team fully healthy, they're going to be good in the playoffs.
0: Yeah, you're right about that. So we'll get back to the WNBA, but right now, Greg, we're watching the matchup as of on this Monday between the United States and Belgium. Now, first of all, it was with controversy. There were some protests, and And I heard you guys talking about it on your show with the fellas, because Brian was asking you the question, how big is soccer? And you was trying to explain it. It is the ultimate sport, because you know what it does? It gets everybody engaged worldwide. Is that correct?
1: Man, FIFA, I'm happy that the guys on the show have embraced FIFA and been watching it. Last, you know, we did a show the other night, and they was like, man, they was ready to get off the show to watch the second half of the England and Mexico game. And then they were talking about the Portugal and Spain game today, where Ronaldo lost in his last World Cup. So, I mean, this has been a World Cup that I can't think of the last time it was this exciting and this much competition. This has been a great man. I go back to Cabo Verde, who almost upset. Who they almost upset?
2: Argentina.
0: Thank you.
1: Argentina.
0: Sid Henry's in the house. What's up, Sid?
2: What it do?
0: Man, we're talking about soccer, but before we do, I got to ask you the question. Greg wants us to address him as Mr. Orange and Blue Skies for the remainder of the year. And I'm gonna change that, because there was a wedding that took place at Madison Square Garden over the weekend. Patrick Mahomes is there as the best man, and Travis Kelce said, I do. They had 1,000 people. They shut down New York and passed out checks left and right. That's how much money they spent. But they said that MSG was peachy. So that means they have removed the orange, and so now you can be peachy in Blue Skies, Greg. Because Taylor Swift ruined y'all house.
1: They only did that for one day. But guess what? That banner will be raised come next season.
0: Sid Henry, go ahead and say something, man, because we got to talk about the NBA, too, as well. But go ahead.
2: Mr. Orange and Blue Skies, really?
1: Boy, so it's a hate everywhere.
2: I'm just saying, what did Brian them call you?
1: Brian and them says, I can tell them, ask them whatever I want to be called, because they understand 53 years, long time coming. We won a championship. So I can gloat. Me and A Boogie can gloat right now.
2: I ain't saying you can't gloat. I'm just saying, what did they call you?
1: I mean, they call me Brooklyn. They call me, they call me any.
2: I mean, you've been known as a Brooklyn boy, so I'm trying to figure out, you know, Brooklyn boy, orange and blue skies.
1: It all goes together, Sid. You know, it all goes together.
2: I was going to call you Mr. Pinstripe, but I don't think I need to call you that.
0: All right.
1: One thing about me, my son talked about it on the show, and one thing I love about my son, we are real Yankee fans, and right now, I want us to keep losing so we can get rid of Aaron Boone. Like, it's just bad.
2: Listen. You think you need to get rid of Cashman too? Just don't just say Aaron Boone. You need to get rid of Cashman too.
1: But honestly, man, Boone. And I don't know if he's probably gonna get it, but Boone has. You know how you overstay your welcome, Sid? Like, you go somewhere, you go to somebody's house, and you sit there and be like, how long are you staying here? Because you've been here over a week now. You know right. what I mean? Mm-hmm. And it's like, what does Aaron Boone have on the Yankees that he continues to have a job?
2: I don't know, man. I don't know if it's Aaron Boone or is it the Steinbrenners love him, or I don't know. Anybody else would have been fired by now.
1: Anybody else, Sid. Anybody else. And here's the thing. And I'll be honest with you. Gerrit Cole comes back. You know, we have injuries, Judge's out. But the talent is there, Sid. And you know, I'm going to give respect to Junior Caminero of Tampa Bay Rays. And it's one reason why I like small market teams. Small market teams do what they do with what they have, and they continue to play well. Tampa Bay and New York been going back and forth. Winning streaks, losing streaks. Here's Tampa Bay's back on top. But one thing I will say is this, man. I would rather take a team that is not supposed to win and like them versus a team that has a billion dollar payroll and can't win. And that's where I'm at. And I'm almost to the point now that I don't even like watching the Yankees, because you have to change the morale somewhere.
0: Well, the Knicks did it when they brought in Mike Brown in basketball. because Thibodeau couldn't get the job done.
2: Well, you know, with the Yankees, they have some talent, but Greg, they can't even hit.
1: But if you watch the Yankees, said they don't even look like they want to be there.
2: I know, that's what I'm saying. It's almost like the zombies out there on the field. It's almost like they're halfway playing, they're throwing, they're making errors. They can't. I mean, Chaz.
1: Chisholm,
2: and the rookie right fielder run into each other, and I'm sitting there going, "That's you can't be going out and not see that this man is coming in, and if he's coming in, it's his ball."
1: I'm watching Jazz Chisholm at the plate. He's so nonchalant, swinging at pitches. I'm like, you know, this has to, and this is the one thing, you know, we all play sports in our life, right? We got to that point where we knew that there was a coach that we respected. But then it was a coach that when he talked, it was like, we already know what he going. It was like his voice wasn't even heard no more.

0: baseball later, and let me see how much time we got. Yeah, we got about 3 minutes or so, and then we'll take a break and come back. But, man, did you hear that Patrick Ewing now is an assistant coach? What are the Washington Wizards doing, man? Because I heard that, DeAndre Ayton is now a Washington Wizard.
1: Well, I was talking to Brian, like, off the air. And then we also said on the show, it's not a bad pickup for cheap because you know that AD does not play a full season. And to have DeAndre Ayton as your backup center, where even if you AD doesn't have to play 40 minutes, you can play DeAndre Ayton 20 minutes. I told Brian, I don't think it's a bad pickup. And the hiring of Patrick Ewing as the assistant coach, I think is to bring the veteran leadership to the head coach, to help the head coach bring a different view for Trae Young, Anthony Davis, and you got AJ Devonta. So and then they just picked up somebody else as assistant coach. I think Washington is trying to get back into relevancy as far as making the playoffs, which I think it's not a undoable thing right now in the East where you can get into the play-in game.
0: Yeah, you're right about that. Well, the Knicks have made some moves, and when you heard that they let Mitchell Robinson go, or he's gone, and of all the teams he went to, he's now going to be wearing the look of the Irish with the green Celtics. How did that happen, Greg?
1: Honestly, it happened because the Knicks didn't want to go into the second apron. And I realize, and I understand that. And honestly, I'm going to be honest with you. I love Mitchell Robinson. I'm a big Mitchell Robinson fan. But when we picked up Andre Drummond.
0: That's what I was going to say. You got Drummond.
1: Who does the same exact thing, but can shoot free throws. And if you look at his three-point percentage, he can shoot the three-pointer. Now, I'm not saying he shoots it at a high percentage, but he can take those shots, which for me lets me know that yes, we're losing Mitchell, but now you can't hack a Andre Drummond, right? Mitchell Robinson is a liability when it comes to that hacker stuff. Now, yes, he is a great rebounder, just like Andre. We gotta remember, Andre Drummond led the league in rebounds 2-3 years in the league, at least 2-3 years in a row. Not only that, off the bench, he still averages 7-8 rebounds off the bench, 9 rebounds.
0: 1 year contract, $3.9 million.
1: I'll take it.
0: That's a steal.
1: Listen, look. Quiet as kept, the Knicks are trying to get DeMar DeRozan because the Kings just bought him out.
0: Are you serious?
1: Yeah.
0: Yeah, well.
1: Remember, he used to play for Mike Brown.
0: Okay, well, listen, we got to hit this break. When we come back, I'm going to ask you the question about how you feel about Mikal Bridges now gone. And I what team did he go to, by the way?
1: We got Mikal Bridges. You talking about Bridges from Charlotte. We still got Mikal Bridges.
0: Okay, I was going to say, when he started, why wouldn't he let him go, dude?
1: No, Charlotte traded him to the Suns.
0: Okay, we got to talk about Minnesota. We got to talk about the Lakers and everything because that team is about to fall apart, and I definitely want to hear what the fellas got to say. You're listening to Sports in the Mix with the crew right here on the BGC Sports Network. We got more on the way, so keep it right here.
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7: 9-game winning streak against teams. They beat 3 teams that this time were in the top 25. They destroyed
5: 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We can go. Okay. So your argument, though, saying this is, I mean, you're playing what's in your conference.
7: That's right. So I'm not mad at that. But now, are we saying that depending on who they get, now this also depends on power points, because everybody's saying, okay, they're number 5, they're going to get a number 2 seed. No, that is not how that's going to work. They may get a 3 or a 4. They get a 3 seed.
5: No, Sam. No, Sam. They don't drop that far. No, Sam. No.
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17: And welcome back, Sports in the Mix with the crew here on the BGC Sports Network. Cedric Bailey in the house, Ed Henry in the house, and the Brooklyn boy Greg Hyman is in the house. And we've been keeping up with Team USA against Belgium. And man, we didn't even talk about that. But Greg, what happened on the red card situation? How was USA able to get back their guy Belgium back in the game?
5: I mean, it was overturned. I mean, the people that vote and the people the higher ups, they overturned it. I mean, call could have went either way. I mean, you almost have a this happened on almost every play. Somebody stepping or somebody undercutting, and I don't think these guys do it on intentional. It's just the nature of the game.
17: Yeah.
5: So that the call could have went either way, but Where's looking right now? It doesn't matter if he came back or not.
17: But Belgium, boy, they getting it on, man. They are making some noise in the house. And what do you think about it, Sid Henry, and what you've been able to see from Monday's matchup?
18: Well, Sid, it's like this. United States was in the match 2-1. And then I don't know what the goalie was thinking.
17: Freeze.
18: But now, freeze. I don't know what made him make that decision to go and come out of the box. And when he did, there was no one left to defend the goal. And, of course, Belgium kicked it in from midfield, and everything worked.
17: Yeah.
18: Everything worked.
17: Yeah, you're right about that. It's definitely in that situation. That's going on at Lumina Field in Seattle, Washington. Earlier on Monday, it was Portugal and Spain. And that was a close matchup. Spain scored, and they won the game 1-0. How important was that game? What do you think about that one, Greg?
5: With Spain and Portugal,
17: yeah,
5: it's a heck of a game. You had two good teams playing. I mean, Ronaldo, one of the greats, couldn't score. I mean, one of the games that people were looking forward to. This has been a World Cup of World Cups. You're going to have some upsets. You're going to have – let me tell you something. Right now, if you're a bet man, you put your money on that guy from Norway, because that guy from Norway is playing some great soccer.
18: Hovland.
5: Yes.
18: well, also Mbappe from France.
5: Oh, Mbappe is a different beast. Now, that's a different beast, Seth, but that kid from Norway is playing is playing well right now. Well, I love Mbappe.
17: Well, the matchups on Tuesday.
5: France got to play Morocco. Yeah, now, that's going to be a good game. France has to play Morocco. But
18: it doesn't matter. France has three of the best scorers in the game of soccer.
5: No, I get that. But I'm not taking nothing away from that kid from Norway. He's that kid can play. Oh,
18: listen, that dude is, what, he about six? What, he about 6'6", 6'7"?
17: Wow. Well, he definitely can play. So the matchups on Tuesday, it's going to be at the Mercedes-Benz Stadium in Atlanta, Georgia. Argentina versus Egypt. What do you think is going to happen? Because it looks like Argentina is expected to win that matchup.
5: Oh, they're going to beat the brakes off of Egypt.
17: Okay.
18: Well, you know what, Sad? I don't know, because every time we think something's going to happen, it doesn't happen. So if it gets down to somebody not covering a position, then you will have a team getting upset. Don't underestimate all these other teams. Look what happened to Cape Verde and Venezuela. How that game ended. Man, it was like the last 5 minutes, they were going back-to-back, scoring everything. So
5: yeah, but I agree with you, Seth, but I don't see nowhere where Egypt, honestly, either comes close to being Egypt. Egypt barely won, and Argentina is good.
17: Yeah, they
5: I don't see Egypt beating Argentina.
17: All right, well, that's going to be on Tuesday, and then the afternoon game. By the way, the other game was in the morning. The afternoon game, Switzerland taking on Colombia, and then that one, it looks like they're favoring Colombia to win that one. And that game is going to be in Vancouver, Canada.
5: That game could go either way.
18: That's going to be some good soccer. It's going to be some good soccer, man. But yeah. I still think a team from Europe is going to end up winning. I mean, you got Harry Kane with England. You got Mbappe. And then you got Norway.
5: Norway and England is going to be a great match.
18: Yeah. I mean, when you look at Bellingham last night, two goals in, a minute and 38 seconds?
5: Yeah, that's going to be a good game.
17: Yeah. The other matchup is coming from Gillette Stadium, home of the New England Patriots. And from Foxborough, Massachusetts, France will take on Morocco. And looks like they're picking France to win that one. I mean, the cheapest cost to get a ticket is $1,192. That's a lot of money for a soccer game.
5: It's the World Cup.
17: And it's on Thursday.
5: It's the World Cup. Yeah. So get your coins together, man. Yeah, tell BGC we need to go cover the game.
17: Hey, the game that's going to be at SoFi Stadium in Los Angeles, Spain is going to play. They're waiting to win one of these matchups. That game, just to go in California, is $2,500. And then,
5: well, look,
17: you know,
5: the game, right? The game, you know, earlier today, Spain and Portugal, they was playing at AT&T. So tell the BGC we need to be at the World Cup.
17: Daryl Day, you're listening. We need you to get us in the house, man, because it's going down. And then on Saturday, it's going to be in Miami Gardens. Said it's going to be round the road from you at Hard Rock Stadium, Norway and England. The British are coming.
5: Hey, that's the game to be at right there.
18: Yeah, that's going to be a heck of a game. A heck of a game.
17: Yeah, so we got a lot of soccer to be watching and everything. I like the excitement here in the United States of America. They've been playing games in Kansas City, too, as well. So it's been an exciting season. Team USA did do pretty good.
18: Wait a minute. Did they just score again?
17: No, that was earlier. They were showing a replay on that one. That's what they were doing.
18: Oh, okay.
17: Well, let me double check now, because wait a minute. You know, my TV is a little bit behind yours, but
5: No. It's
17: It's 3-1.
18: No, they just showed the guy who scored those two goals. That's what it was.
17: Yeah, that's what the deal is on that one. But anyway, man, we got to get back to the NBA when we were talking about everything, leaving it off. When I was asking you now, you said that Bridges, Mikal is still on the team with the Knicks.
18: Yeah, that's Miles Bridges that got transferred over.
5: Yeah, that's Miles Bridges. Okay.
17: So what are the Knicks looking at? You guys on the draft day, you traded with the Lakers. Is that right? You know what I mean, Greg? Is that what y'all did?
5: Well, we traded. What we did was we kept – people didn't understand why we kept trading out of the first round. Because what you have to pay some first rounders, and then we kept going into the second round, and then we added, you know, we got some draft picks. We got a lot of second round draft. Like, we got all the draft picks that we gave away for Mikal. We pretty much got them back. Not a first rounders, but the Knicks were trying to get out of that second apron, which they did well. And by doing that, they traded into the second round, knowing that out, you know, and, you know, we talked about this on the show. I think Seth Henry's on the show. You know, after the top 10, you know, the top 10 could have went anyway. But outside of that, you know, if you was a player, if you was a person picking, it's probably like a lottery. So at the end of the day, the Knicks knew they was picking at 20-something, close to 30. They was like, we might as well trade out of the first round. Don't have to worry about getting into the second apron. And now just keep trading picks. And then they didn't really pick up nobody. It was a bunch of draft picks. But the Knicks have re-signed Jose Alvarado. They re-signed Landry Shamet, two good pieces. Mitchell Robinson's gone. Andre Drummond comes in and takes the Mitchell Robinson. So now it's just filling out that roster.
17: Man, Robinson got $47.4 million. That's a nice contract to go with Boston.
18: Hey, listen, let me ask you this. I know. Go ahead and finish what you're doing. We're going to talk about the Lakers after we get through. I know.
17: We're going to talk about them next. Go ahead, you know.
18: I was going to say, did you see Hachimura and the contract he signed with the Clippers for 2 years, 25 to 28 million?
5: Actually, I think it's good for him to go to the Clippers.
18: Oh, yeah, no doubt.
17: And by the way, did Marcus Smart leave the Lakers too? Going to Houston?
5: He signed with Houston.
17: Man, well, who's left? Who's left with the Lakers?
5: I'm going to tell you this. We talked about this on my show, man. And the fellas don't think, and I'm going to be honest with you. I like what the Lakers did with the four. They signed four people that's going to help that team. You signed Andre Kessler, which Luka wanted. Andre Kessler is a stretch five who can shoot the three, and he can rebound, and he can score. You added the kid from Toronto. I can't think of his name, but that kid, he was one of the most sought-out free agents. And honestly, I said this on the show, if Toronto was to keep that guy that the Lakers signed, Toronto would be a top two seed in the East with him. Even with Kawhi now, and I told the fellas last year, they did not believe me. Beginning of the season, I said, Toronto is going to make the playoffs. Greg, you crazy. I said, Toronto, they want to be in the fifth seed. You trade, you get Kawhi Leonard, you get Emmanuel quickly comes back healthy, you get rid of Brandon Ingram, which I like. I honestly think that Toronto will be a top three team in the East this year. But going back to the Lakers, you add Quentin Grimes who can shoot. You added Colin Sexton who's a defender and Quentin Grimes who's a defender. You added four players. And people were saying, oh, man, if they'd have kept LeBron, they could have had How? How does LeBron make that team better without the four guys that he just added?
17: And by the way, they got Walker Kessler from the Jazz.
5: Yes, I actually like what the Lakers did. I'm not going to lie. I like what they did. I'm a fan.
17: So why did LeBron leave the Lakers? You think he wants to go with Cleveland or is he going to go with Golden State?
5: No.
18: He saw no future with the Lakers, said. That's what it was. I mean, when you look, if I'm a Laker, I'm telling you like this right here. They're building for a life without LeBron. They're looking for the future.
5: Yeah.
18: Luka needs some help to help him be able to move around and maneuver, and that's what they got. Now the problem is Jackson Hayes, he's still there.
5: He's in. Jackson Hayes signed with, it's either Denver or not Denver. Who did Jackson Hayes sign? Jackson Hayes is gone.
18: Okay, so Yeah, so they don't have anything. That's why Kessler's there. Kessler's a stretch five. He can shoot it. When you start looking at what else is going on around the league.
0: By the way, Greg, he went to Utah. He got a 2-year deal for $12 million.
5: I like what Utah's doing out there. Utah's going to be pretty good. I like Utah.
18: Yeah, Peterson. I watched Peterson play the other night. And he was doing pretty good as a rookie. I think he has a lot to learn. Of course, he's playing against other rookies. And, of course, we know the vets are not going to allow him to do what he's doing. They're going to punish him. And they also have to understand that, you know, we talk about how the season wears on you. And if you start looking at how they're going to play or catch up, the bodies or whatever, we know all rookies hit a spurt where they have a slump. They go into a slump. So being in Utah, I wish Peterson and Batanza, I wish them all the best of luck, man. All the rookies, because of course it's a lot.
0: All right, well, let's go ahead and go back to Greg's division, the Philadelphia 76ers. What did Paul George? He got traded. What is going on with Philadelphia?
18: They will now be able, barring injuries. Even without Embiid, they will be a better seed in the East. Jalen Brown.
5: So the fellas on the show, if Embiid stays healthy or at least plays 50 games during the regular season, and honestly, I gotta agree with them. The fellas have Philly and the Knicks in the Eastern Conference Finals. Edgecombe, Maxey, and Jaylen Brown alone. That three-headed monster right there is enough. Because Edgecombe is coming to his own.
18: Yes.
5: And not to mention, Philadelphia is the best landing spot, if you've been watching the news, for LeBron James right now.
18: Oh man, don't do it. Don't go get him. Don't go get him.
5: I'm just saying. Listen, let me tell you something. I said, and I told him, I said there are two places that LeBron can go to if he wants to actually compete for a championship, right? Mm-hmm. He doesn't want to go in the West because the West is loaded and the West is going to be hard. His best shot is to go to the East. He's not going to go to the Cavaliers, from what I understand, because he doesn't want to have to coach a team. And we already know what Kenny Atkinson said, the analytics, and they won the championship analytically. So he's not going to the Cavaliers because he's going to have to coach. And he said he doesn't want to have to coach.
18: Who's he going to have to coach? Because my thing is this.
5: Oh, when he says coach, he doesn't want to coach a team. Kenny Atkinson, he feels like he knows more than Kenny Atkinson. That's what I'm saying.
18: Oh, yeah. You got the Twin Towers. You got Donovan Mitchell. You got...
5: But remember, going back to what they said, when Kenny Atkinson said, analytically, we won this division, analytically, we won this round, when he went into saying that, that threw everybody off because his thing was analytically they won. So for him, what he's saying is... I'm not going to... He doesn't want to go to a team where he feels like he has to coach a team.
18: Right.
5: So Nick Nurse is a respected coach in Philly. So that's one place. And I will say this, and I'm not saying this because I'm biased, but if and I don't want him to come to the Knicks, but if LeBron came to the Knicks where he doesn't have to, he could be the fourth option. That is one of the, if he wants to have a chance, and he said he wants to play meaningful basketball, there are two teams in the East where he's going to play meaningful basketball when it comes late. That's the Knicks, and that's Philadelphia, honestly.
0: All right.
5: No other team. And guess what? Two coaches that he respects that he wouldn't have to coach.
0: Yeah. Well, it's going to be interesting. Hey, we got 2 minutes before we hit. Well, we got a minute and a half left. Greg, I'm going to say this name of a player, and he's not one of your favorites because he's been with Philadelphia, and then he was with Detroit, and now he's going to be going to San Antonio to play for the Spurs, and I'm talking about Tobias.
5: I already know who you're talking about, Tobias Harris.
0: How did that happen?
5: He made, let me tell you something. I was looking at his earnings. Do you know Tobias Harris has made over $330 million in the NBA?
0: Well, he got a 2-year deal worth $31 million to play with San Antonio with Victor Wembanyama.
5: I actually think here's the thing. It is a great pickup, right? Which means that it's going to stunt the growth of one of your young people because he's coming in to start. That means Julian Champagne, Vassal, somebody's going to come off the bench now. Which Champagne, I like Champagne. I love Champagne.
0: He got a 3-year contract and they re-signed. He got at least, well, a year for Harrison Barnes. He got 1 year. Champagne got a 3-year deal.
5: Hey, listen, all I'm saying is it's going to stunt the growth of one of those players because now you're giving Tobias Harris this money, which means you're going to play him. I didn't think that the Spurs needed a Tobias Harris. Because Tobias Harris don't show up in the playoffs, if you ask me.
0: He's a James Harden, huh?
5: Ask Seth Henry. Am I lying, Seth?
18: No, he does not.
0: So what happens with the Pistons now? What is Cade Cunningham going
5: to
0: do?
5: Cade Cunningham needs to ask for a trade. They're not trying to help that
18: man. No, Gabe.
5: They're not trying to help that man win.
18: No. They got rid of they got rid of his down low post man. They got rid of Tobias. I would have preferred, and you know, I thought Kawhi would have fit better with the younger players.
0: Did he go back to Toronto?
18: Yeah.
0: That's what I thought.
18: I thought he would have fit better with the younger players with San Antonio. Yeah. They needed a vet to calm them down and get them into this offensive sets.
0: All right, well, hold that thought, man. We got to take a break. We're going to come back segment 3. Said, if you could just stick around just a few minutes before we let you go. We're talking sports in the mix, the NBA free agent market, and everything that's going on. Keep it right here.
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5: 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It's been a lot of games I've coached, and I've been on the tail end just like Dallas was. And we lose a game because of free throws. And we go to practice, and next time we're in practice, you know, I make them run. Right? Not run because they miss free throws, but we do certain drills, and every drill is a running drill with the fastball, and then we go to the free throw line. I want you to shoot them free throws when you tie. So now when we get in the game, we good. We practice this. So
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0: And we're back. Sports in the Mix with the crew right here on the BGC Sports Network. We just are talking NBA basketball. When we left off, we was talking about Detroit. We got to talk a little bit about the Oklahoma City Thunder in Toronto. But, Sid Henry, you were talking about Cade Cunningham and, of course, Kawhi Leonard back in Toronto and Detroit. Let's hear what you got to say, Sid.
18: Well, I just felt that it had Kawhi returned to San Antonio, it would have been a better fit. They needed some veteran leadership on the court, on the floor. And I think that he would have been a better fit as far as being able to calm the young guys down, get them in the offensive sets, and then be able to work with them as far as running the offense. Webby probably wouldn't touch the ball as much, but it would give him some time to grow. Kawhi would be able to school him on picking spots on the floor, but I just felt that they needed some veteran leadership, and I thought he could provide it. I don't think Tobias Harris can provide that leadership. He's never won a championship, so I don't think he is he's that guy they're looking for.
0: All right.
5: Yeah, but I saw, to piggyback off that, you got to also look at Kawhi. There was two things why Kawhi went to where he went. He went to Toronto, one, because Toronto was going to give him the extension. San Antonio is not going to give him the extension that he wants, because why? Wemby is due for an extension, and they got to be able to give Wemby everything he wants. I just saw a report today that Nikola Jokic, the Joker in Denver, he will have to re-sign. He's going to sign next year. He wants to play his whole career in Denver. He's estimated to get $354 million, the largest contract. So if he's slated to get 354, imagine what Wemby's going to be asking for. So, and also, you got to understand why San Antonio didn't go after Kawhi. It's because they don't want to stunt the growth of Wemby. You can't bring somebody in. Honestly, San Antonio has everything they need. They're just young. Remember, OKC went through the same thing. They are just young right now.
0: OKC moves a couple of players, too. They let Joe go. And
5: they let Joe Wiggins.
0: Yeah.
5: But the reason why San Antonio did not go after somebody like a Kawhi or somebody that like a player, they don't want to stunt the growth of Wemby. But they also understand we got these young guys got to grow. They got to learn. And what better thing to do than to grow and learn together? So I can understand why they didn't go get Kawhi. And Kawhi wanted to go to Toronto. I'm telling you, if I'm any star, I'm getting out of the West. I'm getting out of the West. I'm not playing in the West. Keep me in the East.
0: Well, I just got the report cards, and they said that the NBA draft grades were out, and they gave the Wizards the best grade because they landed the number one pick, A.J. DeBosta. And then the Memphis Grizzlies, they got Cameron Boozer, said that they're going to add them with strength. The Thunder with, what is his name, Mara, the one that won the championship with Michigan. You know, they got him now. So if you're Chet, what are you saying, Greg? Chet Holmgren.
5: I mean, they brought Mara in as a center. When you look at what they is a backup, he's not going to start over Chet Holmgren. He's going to be the backup. I mean, remember, they gave Chet an extension last year. Chet had a bad playoffs. Yes, he did. I mean, it's a part of life, man. I mean, it's crazy how it's a short memory in sports. They forget what you did for them to get them there, but then when you have one bad series, you're scum. Chet ain't going nowhere. Mara's not a Chet. He doesn't put the ball on the floor. He plays at the back to the basket. I like Mara, but he's not a Chet Holmgren.
18: What did OKC do with Hartenstein?
5: They re-signed him. They gave him the money.
18: So they got a three-headed monster.
5: But remember, Mara's not going to start. Remember, if you look at what OKC and San Antonio did, they modeled what the Knicks did. They went and got big. If you look at what San Antonio and OKC did in the draft, all they did was all they went is after big people. San Antonio went after the kid from Connecticut, the center, which I like, Terrence Reed. So that's all that OKC and San Antonio did. So by OKC adding Mara, he's not coming in to start. They looking at, we need bigs. If we're going to win the championship, we need bigs.
18: Yeah, I saw Reed play the other night in the California League, and they were doing pretty good.
0: Yeah, I got you. Well, we will definitely see, and also they said that Utah should be a better team on next year. And so far, the best moves in the free agency, Jaylen Brown traded from Boston to Philadelphia. And they're now saying the big three is now in Philly. If Joel Embiid and Tyrese Maxey can make it happen. Hachimura from the Lakers to the Clippers. That was okay a move. Marcus Spott and what's his name? Bogdanović? Is that right? He left. What was Bogdanović playing for, Greg?
5: Houston. He signed with Houston.
0: Okay, but who? Where was he at before?
5: The Clippers, if I'm not mistaken.
0: Yeah, that's right.
5: Clippers or the Hawks.
0: What about Josh Okie? Tell me about him, dude.
5: Who he signed with?
0: He went with Utah, the Jazz.
5: No, Utah trying to build something out there. I honestly think, like I said, Utah, you got Jaren Jackson, Lauri Markkanen, Peterson, Keyshawn George. Let me tell you something, yo. Utah built something out there. Maybe playing game. I mean, it's going to be tough in the West. That's why I said if you're a superstar, you want to get out the West. You want to get out the West. You don't want to – I'm going to the East if I'm anybody.
0: Yeah, well, it's going to be interesting. But right now, we just got to call you Mr. Orange and Blue Skies because y'all are – I can't say nothing, man. It is what it is, you know.
5: I appreciate that.
0: That's all I can say.
5: It feels good to be acknowledged, you know?
0: Sid, you got anything to add on that?
1: You know what?
0: I only got one question for you, Greg, okay? First of all, you need to go up there and slap your owner upside the head. Talking about we'll have the team there at the White House and all that.
5: They're not going to the White House.
0: They're not going, are they?
5: No. One thing I'm going to tell you, after game three, when he was in the building and we lost, you think they going to the White House? Yeah, okay. Don't listen. Trump talks just to hear himself talk, yo.
0: Yeah, I know, man. It's crazy, man. Well, listen, we just got a few more minutes left before we get ready to get out of here. But I want to close out talking about Wimbledon. Have you guys been checking out with the tennis with the ladies, man? Naomi Osaka, man. She took out the number one player, man. Did you see that, Sid, Greg? Did y'all see what she did?
18: Almost definitely put Sabalenka off yesterday to make it to the semifinals. Her first time ever winning a match on center court. She played a game. She looks like she's regaining that championship form that she had about 3 years ago before she had her kid.
0: Well, she has come back with a vengeance, and I want to commend her on her fashion. I think her father's from Jamaica and her mother is from Japan, so she's representing her country in a well, and they're loving her as well. But then we can't forget about Coco Gauff. I tell you what, Coco has found a way to get the job done. Have y'all been able to see what she's been able to do?
18: Yeah, I'm still not sold on Coco. I think she still lacks the mental toughness. I saw her in the French, and she, you know, lost, came back, tied up the games in the second set, and then ended up losing it in a tiebreaker, and she never recovered, man. Ended up losing the third set. I said, wow, I never seen a meltdown like that before.
0: Well, let me just say this. She's got to go up against the number four player in the world coming up, and that should be very, very interesting for her as well. And if she wins and Naomi wins, that means they will meet in the semifinals, and one of them will be able to advance to go to the championship on this Saturday.
18: I give that to
0: Naomi, don't you?
18: Yeah, I'm going to give it to Naomi because she's had experience. She's learned how to play on the grass. Her team is now is able to deal with her and her shyness and keeping her focused. And I think it's little things that they've been working with her on that keeps her mind focused on what she needs to do. She doesn't dwell on miss hits or points that she's given up or unforced errors. She stays focused and she keeps going. And it showed yesterday. She went game for game with Sabalenka. And she broke her. And then once she broke her, it was just like she was out there playing. She was like a puppet.
0: Yeah.
18: And I mean, it was just unreal. I watched her and I was like, wow, she's mastered the game now.
0: Well, I watched Madison Keys play earlier today and she lost. Let's see. So here's the final eight. As of Tuesday, Osaka will play Muchova. That is on Tuesday morning at 9 o'clock. And then Pegula is going to take on golf. That will be at 7:30 in the morning on ESPN. Notice these ladies are playing on Center Court 1 or Center Court, the main one. Then you got Poloni versus Kosovic. That will be on July the 8th, which is on Wednesday. And then you got Noskova versus Mertens. So those are the finals. Now, when you come and look at the men, have you been checking out, what's his name, Djokovic? Is that his name?
18: Yeah, the Joker. Yeah, he won yesterday, but he still has a long way to go. I mean, when you're looking at who he might be running up against, all of these guys are way younger. You can look at Alassime out of Canada. You can look at Zverev. You still got Zverev in there. You still have some other guys in there that are younger. And so I think that the game has changed. There are guys that, you know, can hit the ball hard, but they can also ease up on the ball as well.
0: Yeah.
18: And the little volleys that they're pitching across the net. I mean, he doesn't have the legs he used to have to keep up or to make that volley. So I think it's going to be interesting. It's going to be interesting to see how he's changed his game. Oh my gosh, they just scored again. I'm sorry to talk about it, but it is what it is. Just scored again in extra time.
0: Yeah, they did. So it's crazy. But also, I got to say this: I watched that match up with the player from Japan. Japan, his name is Mochizuki. He took on Sinner. Sinner is the number one guy, and I tell you what, Sinner had to fight that guy to win to get to the quarterfinals. So it's been definitely really, really interesting. Of course, they got the New York, the U.S. Open. That's going to be coming to New York real soon. So we'll see. And also, I want to say to Serena and Venus, they did not get a chance to play. Serena was hurt, man. She hurt her knee. So she just go ahead and let it go, Greg. Just move on.
18: No doubt. I mean, coming back, taking a 3-year layoff, you can't expect to bounce. You can't expect your body to bounce back like you did when you were 29 years old. You just have to understand that the game has passed you by. You know, stay retired, enjoy, raise your daughters, teach them how to play the game, and go from there. But there's no need for you to want to step back out on the court. If you're missing something, go into coaching.
0: Yeah,
18: you know, right about that. You know, or go into commentating. You're one of the best that ever played the game. People will love your insight in the studio.
0: Yeah, you're right about that. Well, listen, fellas, we're about ready to wrap it up. Greg, you guys have been talking about a lot on your show, man. So we'll be getting ready to start talking football real soon. And it's going to be interesting. I can't wait. I know you're excited, too, as well, Greg.
5: Yeah, man, I'm just disappointed. Trump strikes again. He goes to the game. He needs to stay his butt and watch in D.C. and sit his behind down. But now that the USA just looked real bad against Belgium. This is Belgium is clowning us in our home soil. They're clowning us. This is bad, yo. If you're gonna lose 2-1, you know, maybe, you know, 1-0, that you don't lose 4-1 in a World Cup. This is bad. Game over. This is horrible.
18: Well, you know, Pulisic got hurt. You didn't even hear Balafin's name called tonight. So you're sitting here watching this, and it's like, man, you know.
5: I think even if Pulisic doesn't get hurt, I mean, they still get blasted.
18: Yeah. I think Alexi Lalas was talking about this is where the United States was supposed to get. This is a stage they brought the coach in to get past, and it didn't happen. It did not happen. So here we go, waiting another 4 years for this to happen again.
0: Yeah.
5: They got to do some recruiting, yo.
0: Yeah. Well, all right. Well, fellas, we're out of time. Want to say thank you so much. Glad that you're here with us. And, hey, you guys have a great day. I said Henry in the house and the one and only Greg Hyman, the Brooklyn
5: Boy. Oh, the only one and only Mr. Orange and Blue Skies.
0: Well, I guess since the Yankees ain't doing nothing, you might as well go out with a winner. That's all I got to say.
5: Oh, gosh. Here we go.
0: Well, that's the truth. Anyway, we'll talk about the All-Star game next time. You got the All-Star game coming. coming up real soon, so we'll talk about that. Hey, thanks a lot, everybody, for listening to Sports in the Mix with the Crew right here on the BGC Sports Network. We out. 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
4: With your BGC Sports Network brief, I'm Pepper Mills. The Dallas Wings secured a wire-to-wire 89-76 road win against the expansion Toronto Tempo at the Coca-Cola Coliseum. The victory pushes Dallas to a franchise-best 13-8 start for the season, while the shorthanded Tempo fall to 9-11. All five Wings starters finished in double digits, heavily overwhelming Toronto's defense. Paige Beckers led the charge with a game-high 22 points and 7 assists. This marks her fifth consecutive game with 22-plus points, the longest active streak in the WNBA, while rookie AZ Fudd drained 5 three-pointers to finish with 17 points. She also surpassed 20 career blocks, becoming the fastest guard in league history to reach that milestone. With your BGC Sports Network brief, I'm Pepper Mills.
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Yes, boys and girls, it's time once again for that wonderful show called the Dave Michaels Sports Show. And as I like to say, hey, not only welcome back, my friend, to the show that never ends, welcome to the circus that's in town. Brothers and sisters, you know what I'm talking about. If you live anywhere near, the North Texas area, Arlington, Fort Worth, Dallas, the surrounding area going on. And that circus is called World Cup, Cup, Cup, Cup, Cup. Yes, World Cup is in town. And it has been here now for a little over a couple of weeks. And the teams that have been here, I think it was, England and Japan. And then we had Argentina play Austria. And so you get these teams, these wave of people coming into town, staying in a hotel, seeing whatever sites they can, you know, plow into in a short period of time, and then go to a game. And then get back on an airplane, and if they follow their team, they got to follow them to the next city that they're going to be playing in, because not all the games that those teams play in the same arena or the same stadium in the next rounds or so. So, you know, they'll travel. They'll go here, they'll go there. In fact, I believe, here's an interesting matchup for you, and I have to laugh. And I think FIFA has a very, very wicked imagination and sense of humor. July the 4th, Saturday, July the 4th, not only are there going to be fireworks going off everywhere, and, you know, for the 250th birthday of independence for the states, but they get to play America, the American team, United States men's team. They're going to be taking on England on July the 4th. Now, they need to rename this game the Colonies versus the King, you know. You know, and I hate to say this to the Brits. I mean, I realize that you're pretty good at soccer. And you are. There's no doubt about it. You're pretty good at the world game of football. But, I mean, we did beat you once before. And I think the stakes were very, very much higher than a gold trophy. But it's going to be the Colonies versus the Redcoats. So, and I think they're playing this at Foxborough. I think they're playing this in Massachusetts. Isn't that fitting? Isn't that just, you know, poetic, whatever? But like I said, FIFA's got a wicked sense of humor. So, but anyway, if you're enjoying World Cup, fantastic. One of our coworkers here at the Big Game Christian Sports Network, Ace Gentry, has been a volunteer at Dallas Stadium, formerly known as AT&T. But he's been a volunteer out there, and, you know, an usher, people to their seats. Then at halftime, he goes into the press box and he works on stats. Well, it just so happened that one of these games, somebody asked him, can anybody do play-by-play? And he raised his hand because he does. And they said, come with us. And he goes into a radio booth and he's doing play-by-play of World Cup. Now tell me that ain't a feather in your cap. That's kind of cool. That's kind of cool. I did World Cup in 94 when they were playing in the Cotton Bowl. And they asked if anybody spoke German, and I was stupid enough to raise my hand, because I did. Very, very, ich spreche kleine bis Deutsch. Okay, I speak little German. But I speak enough that I understand enough that I could, you know, communicate. However, the Germans they put me with spoke English, so we didn't have a language problem. It was pretty good. Any case, so that's one circus in town. The other circus that was in town was at the beginning of the month, and that was the trial that had Anthony, what was his name, Carmelo Anthony, on trial for the murder of a 17-year-old from Memorial High School. His name was Austin Metcalf. And that trial went through, and it's hard for me to understand the climate, if you will, of, you know, justice, and because
it was from the very, very outset, from the very, very beginning of this situation, Carmelo Anthony, when he was detained, when he was put into custody by the Frisco Police Department at the time of the incident, they radioed, hey, we have the alleged suspect. He says, man, I ain't alleged. I did it. He confessed. It's on tape. It's on body cam. There's your confession. Now, could it have been thrown out of court? Maybe, but it's kind of hard when the prosecution is saying he admitted. His defense never once put Carmelo on the stand to prove his self-defense claim, which is what this whole case was about. And it came back as he was found guilty. He was sentenced to 35 years. My problem with the whole bit is his parents, Carmelo's parents, his dad, his stepmom, or it was his mom and stepdad, were not present during the announcement of guilt, nor were they there when they pronounced sentence. And yet, they had a GoFundMe, or some sort of GoFundMe, I don't know what it's actually called, where they raised $1 million for his defense. But in reality, that money was not only, because he had a public defender. That was the thing. He had a public defender. But the money went to, so they could move, because he needed a safer place. All right, I'll get you, I'll give you that. Then they bought a couple of automobiles, pricey ones. And then they claimed that their son was railroaded. Now, they've appealed, which is natural. They appealed. But even the appeal is not likely going to happen because all the evidence faced as a guilt. And that's all it is. And for those of you that know me well enough, you understand that four words were present, four words convicted. Physical evidence never lies because it doesn't. And it can't. The physical evidence is what put Carmelo Anthony behind bars. There is one more circus in town. And this has to do with Texas Tech and the NCAA. And his name is Brandon Sorsby. Brandon Sorsby, he was a quarterback at Texas Tech. He was a quarterback at the University of Indiana. After that, he portaled himself to Cincinnati, the University of Cincinnati, the Bearcats. Left there, went into the portal, and went to Texas Tech. Now, Sorsby's 25, 26 years of age. He's in his final year of eligibility, because he was a freshman redshirt, I believe, at Indiana. However, while he was at Indiana, here's where the mess becomes really sticky. While he was at Indiana, he had a little bit of a problem. It's called gambling. He had a bad gambling problem. He gambled $90,000 on games, on football games that the University of Indiana was involved in. Didn't say that if he was actually on the field at the time, but he, and according to his representatives and his attorney and everything else, he has gone to rehab and he has, you know, done the program and he's cured. There is no such thing as a cure when you are an addict. It is a day-by-day process. Ask any addict. There is no cure. You are, however, an addict. Now, let me go a little further beyond that. Because of this gambling problem, the NCAA laid sanctions down. And they said, you know, you're not eligible. Well, a federal judge in Lubbock, Texas, threw that ruling out and allowed Sorsby to be able to play Texas Tech. Well, doggy. Let me tell you how that worked out. Every school in the Big Ten said they would not put Texas Tech on their schedule. The Big 12 was having problems within themselves.
and the commissioner was having a problem trying to settle things down. But there were schools in the Big 12 that said they weren't going to put Tech on the schedule if Sorsby was playing. So, what happened? Before that ruling came down, Sorsby made a class decision. He said, you know, I'll tell you what, I'm going to apply to play for the National Football League and go into their supplemental draft. Well, let me tell you what happened just the other day. The NFL came down and said, no, we're not having a supplemental draft. Sorsby, you're out of work. Because now, here's the other thing. It was Tech that paid, I heard a weird number, like $5 million for this kid to come play for Texas Tech. They went out and got him. However, because of this situation, with the gambling situation, every school that they wanted to put on schedule said, no, we're not doing that. We're not going to permit that. So the young man, Sorsby, said, well, I'll go play for the NFL. Well, the NFL is saying, no, we're not going to have you on this team either. And that's causing some issues. So I don't know what's going to happen with Mr. Sorsby. I can't see any team taking him right now, period. Zilch. Nada. Because of the gambling situation. I just can't see that happening. And with that being

0: 19 and Pete Rose and his issues with gambling while they're playing or while they're associated with teams. The house of cards come tumbling down quickly. And so that was one of the reasons, one of the sticking points of not putting Tech on their schedule as long as Sorsby was part of that team. So now he's not. And so we'll see if they will permit and allow those teams to put him on the schedule. But you want to talk about the circus being in town, people. The only thing we're missing is the organ grinder. I'm serious. It gets a little bit sticky. You know, and while we're talking about circus and while we're talking about all sorts of craziness, the other circus, and we're going to get into it when we come back from our little break, but the other circus is called the Dallas Mavericks / Dallas Stars, and that / is a major thing. / is everything. So, stick around. When we come back on the other side of this, we will talk about what the Dallas Mavericks and the Dallas Stars are proposing to do and have decided to do, and then we're also going to talk about what the Dallas Mavericks have done, because the other night, the NBA draft, and there were some surprises. There were some surprises. Two, at least, that we'll talk about. So stick around. A lot more coming your way right here on the Dave Michael Sports Show, along the North Texas Sports Network, as well as the Big Game Christian Sports Network.
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3: When they were going into the enemy's camp, or what they called the enemy's camp, and they were going in and they were stealing everything, cattle, children, wives. They were stealing wives. They didn't steal the children because, you know, they wanted the wives. Anyway, when they was doing all that, what made them think to say, you know what? We should go ahead and make this a national pastime. Carrying we lass on our backs. This could be a sport one day. And all the accolades and everything will go to us right here. It's got to take a wee bit of courage. But alas, we'll be able to do it. Are you with me, Lassie? You know what? This is as bad as noodling.
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0: you, he had to go watch Mike. 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I know there's basketball stadiums. 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But Globe Life Field, Texas, got to give it up to y'all. 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

0: back here on the Dave Michaels Sports Show. As we said before, there's more of a circus. And the circus involves the Dallas Mavericks slash Dallas Stars. Slash is a good word. The Dallas Mavericks and the Dallas Stars have decided that, you know, we don't want to play at the AAC after 2030 or 2031. I mean, folks, that's like literally only 5 years from now. And so, they have both decided that they want to leave downtown Dallas. They do. They want to leave the American Airlines Center and move north. Move north. Where they believe that, because I had this conversation with a couple of people, that the Dallas Mavericks moving north to the area where they want to go is an old mall in Dallas called Valley View Mall. They've demolished that and knocked it down. And at one time, that was going to be apartments or multi-use facilities, like apartments on the top and retailers on the bottom, and a park in the middle that was very reminiscent of that of Central Park. Yes. That's all been changed now. Because the Dallas Mavericks say, well, we want that property now. And they have the money to buy it. That's not an issue. But they're going to move to, that's North Dallas. Where that facility or that area is, that is North Dallas. And for those of you not familiar with the Dallas-Fort Worth area, allow me to, if you get a map of Dallas on Google Maps or whatever, let me tell you where it is. It's 635 Freeway, that's also known as Lyndon Baines Johnson Freeway. So it's 635 LBJ at Preston, between Preston Road and Montfort Road. So if you're looking at a map, that's where it is. That's where the old Valley View Mall used to sit. And the reason I know this place so well is when I was younger, I used to work at that mall. I mean, that's what you did when you were a kid. You worked at the mall, right? And I did. So now they knocked that down. Dallas Mavericks say, well, we'll take that property. Okay, so now you got an infrastructure that you got to put together for parking, and it's a little bit bigger area, so they'll have a little bit more parking, because with AAC, the north side of that arena was taken away. That was parking. It has been taken away by condos and apartments. And if you live there and there's a concert, a game, or whatever going on at the AAC, you need to get home early or you're going to be stuck in traffic to get home. So, in any case, I mean, there was the upside and the downside. So now the Mavericks have chosen there. The Stars are a little further north. They want to go into a city called Plano, Texas. Plano, and if you're, again, looking at Google Maps, what you need to look at is Park and the Dallas North Tollway. That's where you need to look. Because that's where a mall called Willow Bend sits. And they're going to knock that thing down and build a multi-use facility. And what the Mavericks are thinking are doing the same thing. Hotels and entertainment areas and restaurants and what have you surrounding that area at LBJ and Preston Road and Montfort. At the Tollway and Park, they're talking about multi-facility, hotel, arena, so on and so forth. Here's my problem. And I'm trying to be really realistic about this, but I realize it's fans that can afford, season ticket holders, that is, they can afford tickets, and they're in the North Dallas area. I mean, CEOs and corporations and what have you, they pretty much live north. They don't live south. They don't live beyond what I call I-30 and beyond south. That would be the Oak Cliff area of Dallas. But still, I would think that the Dallas Mavericks would be cutting part of their nose off to spite their face, because who plays basketball? Kids. And they live in the southern portion of Dallas for the most part. For the most part. I know there's some in North Dallas, and I'm not going to discount that. And there's some that live up in Allen, Plano, and, you know, Little Elm, and what have you. So this might be a little better, a little closer for them to go see a game instead of having to go all the way into downtown. So, that being said, the Mavericks, at the beginning of the month, at the end of May, beginning of June, they let go of Jason Kidd. Mutual agreement. He had, I believe, 4 years left on a contract. But they let him go. And earlier this week, the Mavericks decided to hire former Michigan coach Dusty May, who had just come off an NCAA championship. Yep. So, he's now the head man of the Dallas Mavericks. Now, they made that announcement, I believe, on Tuesday. They finalized everything. No, I'm sorry, that was on Monday. That was Monday of this week. They finalized everything. On Tuesday of this week, the NBA held their draft. Dallas Mavericks picking ninth. Dallas Mavericks make the call, and they get Morris Jones Jr. out of where? Michigan. Off of an NCAA championship. And who is his coach? Dusty May. And with that being said, boys and girls, does Cooper Flagg get a piece of the pie that fits? Is this a piece of that puzzle that fits? Now, here is the surprise. Late in the round, in the first round, the Mavericks, Phoenix Suns, and the New York Knicks, get together, and they get a trade put in place together. So what happens is the Mavericks get the 25th pick of the draft. That was the Knicks, because it was traded to the Phoenix Suns. Because the Phoenix Suns, all they wanted was Koa Preet. That's all they wanted. So they got him. The Mavericks get a Spaniard from España. Yeah, and for those of you who don't speak Spanish, it's Spain. They get Sergio Dela... I'm going to mess this name up. Something fierce. It's not De La Garza. That's what I wanted to say. Dave, I knew you were going to mess this up. It happens every time, man. Let's see if I can find his name and spelt correctly. Let's see. No. That's not where it is. Let me find it here. Oh, I am so sorry, folks. I am really doing my best to I want to say it right. I know his first name is Sergio. Okay? So I get that. And here we go. So Dallas made the trade. The Lakers actually picked Sergio Dellaria is his last name, Dellaria. And they then traded it to Dallas via New York. And Koa Preet got traded to Phoenix from Dallas. So Dallas had the 30th pick. They get the 25th pick with Sergio. Phoenix gets the 30th pick with Koa Preet. And guess what happens to the New York Knicks? They got nothing. No first round pick, but they get five second round picks. So the world champion, New York Knicks, will make their decision as to what they're going to do with those five second round picks. The big surprise though is that this young man Sergio was really sought after from Spain. So, you know, the Mavericks with foreign players have done well, and you know, we can sit there and talk about it. Dirk Nowitzki, the German, the big German. Then you got Luka Doncic, and he was going to be the cornerstone until 2 years ago, and the wheels fell off that tricycle. He was traded to the Lakers. And in doing that, the Mavericks somehow, someway got a first-round pick, the number one pick overall, last year, and got Cooper Flagg, who, well, basically won Rookie of the Year, as he should have. But it's still, that circus, oh, man, And it is. I hate to say this, but the Mavericks have become a circus. And Mark Cuban, not too long ago in an interview, stated bluntly he made a mistake in selling the Mavericks to the owners of a casino out of Vegas. Now, there was still talk, still a lot of rumor that the Mavericks were going to upstake a move to Vegas. And I say that was a rumor. And the reason I say that is because the governors of the NBA, they pretty much put a halt to that rumor. They squelched it very quickly. And they said, no, that's not the case. That's not what's going to happen. So, with that being said, they have settled again on that piece of property in North Dallas to build an arena that will be open, they say, by 2031, which is when their contract with the AAC comes to an end. So we'll see. We will see how all of this will come about. All right. That being said, I'm going to say this. On the other side of this, we will skip off from the hardwood to the diamond. Oh, yes. And we will talk about the Texas Rangers and how the circus has affected them, because it has. I'll tell you about that when we come back. On the other side of this, just too much to talk about, man. Just too much to talk about. We'll be back right after this.
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0: back here on the Dave Michaels Sports Show, and we're so glad you found it, be it on the BGC Sports Network, BGC Sports 1, BGC Sports 2, all those good places to be. And you found us on the North Texas Sports Network. And we have some news about that, and we'll tell you a little bit about that later on in the show. In the meanwhile, the Texas Rangers wrapped up a homestand on Father's Day with a win over the San Diego Chargers. San Diego Padres. Dave, Chargers, come on, man. You know better. These guys wear brown. Anyway. Yeah, they played the Padres on Father's Day. They played. That was the end of a three-game set, and they won 4-3. Nathan Eovaldi gets the win. Here's the strange thing about this game. Eovaldi was kind of cruising right along, you know, having a good outing up until the fourth inning when the wheels came off of that one. And the Rangers in the bottom of the third, they get three runs on a three-run blast by Wyatt Langford. It cleared the left field fence, or actually it was in the second deck of that bowl up there, and that was not a cheap home run by any stretch of the imagination. In any case, so Langford helps put a three spot up on the board in the top of the fourth. Eovaldi gets rocked for three runs. Now we're tied. Later in the game, Langford comes as the hero with two men on. Osuna is on second. He hits a scorcher into left field, and that scores Osuna, and the Rangers win this one 4-3. But with Eovaldi, let me tell you, in the second inning, he strikes out the side. Three up, three down, all on swinging strikes. And I'm thinking to myself, ooh, he's got his stuff working. Well, come the fourth inning, not so much. Yeah. So, In any case, the Rangers do win that game. Then they head on the road, and they're playing 10 games. This is a 10-game road trip. So the Rangers are going to be in Miami for three. They're wrapping that up. Then they go four games in Toronto, three games in Cleveland, and then they come home on July the 2nd. Here's where it gets strange, people. They play the Detroit Tigers on Thursday the 2nd. On Friday the 3rd, they have the day off because there's a World Cup soccer game at Dallas Stadium, formerly known as AT&T. This is where the Rangers schedule really gets messed up. They've done this already. They had to do this when Minnesota was in town. They had to play a Monday, Tuesday, off Wednesday, play Thursday. To finish that game up, that series up. They're doing it again. They're playing on a Thursday, taking off a Friday, playing Saturday, Sunday. By the way, time change for you folks that are so used to having to go to a Ranger game on a Sunday afternoon, that game has been moved. It's now, I believe, an hour later on the 5th, because it's going to be shown on Peacock, the NBC that's their streaming platform, right? Peacock. And so instead of a 1:35 start, it's now a 2:30 start on that Sunday against the Tigers. Saturday is a 3:05 start. And I don't know if that's because of Fox. I want to think it is. So the Rangers are going to be on TV twice, back to back. I believe they're on Fox on Saturday, and they'll be on Peacock on Sunday against the Tigers. That ought to be fun. But again, the Rangers and the Tigers, they have to... I mean, baseball players get into routines. And for those of you that have maybe played sports on any level, you know that you have a certain routine when you get ready for a game. Mentally, not just physically, but mentally, you get prepared for a game. And when you have a split like this, where it's like, okay, we're in town, we're going to play a three-game set, but we're playing here, and then we're off. And then we pick up two games. Or we've played two games, and we're off, and we play the final game. Either way, it kind of messes, unless it's a rain delay, or, you know, you get rained out, which happens, true, usually in those instances, though, the next day you're usually playing a doubleheader to make up for the game. And I don't know why, but Major League Baseball has pretty much, I'm not going to say they put a kibosh on it, but how often do you see doubleheaders in Major League Baseball? You don't. Mainly because the players' union said, no, we don't want to play. Two things would happen if you played doubleheaders. It would shorten how many days the season would go. You would end that season probably in September and a little bit early in September. And when I say early, I'm talking like, you know, around the 17th, 19th day of the month. Your playoffs can begin then, the last week in September into October. Now, with the way the playoff schedule is set, you're still going to be playing the World Series at the end of October, possibly 1st or 2nd of November. For me, that's a little late. I mean, you've crashed the party of the NFL. I get it. You've also crashed the beginning of both the NBA and the NHL, because at one point in October, November, you got all four sports going at once. And I'm thinking, you know, if you're baseball, why wouldn't you want the stage all to yourself and not split that up? You know, I'm just saying. Why wouldn't you? But in any case, so the Rangers, and now the Rangers, because this is the end of June, almost beginning of July, guess what's coming up, people? Trade deadline. Rumors are flying. The rumor mill for the Rangers have been just scorched. And what is the one thing they're talking about? They're talking about Corey Seager. That's what they're talking about. Now, I've heard from Mike Young, the general manager, president and general manager of the team. And he's pretty much put a kibosh on that rumor. He says, no, we're not going to be, he's not up for sale. He's not going anywhere. Depending on the deal you can get, what's the old adage, man? Money talks. Can they pull the deal? Would they be able to pull the trigger on that? You know, that's what I'm thinking. So if the Rangers could pull off the deal where they will let go of Corey, what will that do for them? So that's one of the things that could be on the table. I'm not certain about the other. I mean, there's some other players that possibly, I mean, Zeke Duran might be a name that's thrown out there. Evan Carter's name might show up as trade bait, but it's still, I mean, again, rumor is a rumor is a rumor. And until you see it, until it's in my hand, until I see it on paper, none of this matters. None of it matters, because a rumor is just that. And I've had this discussion with other young writers and broadcasters, young people, who say, well, you know, so-and-so is saying this and so-and-so is saying that. Well, they can say it all they want. Until the trigger is pulled, it ain't real. And it might be something for you to talk about. It might be something for you to grasp onto. But the facts are facts. They haven't happened yet. And because they haven't happened yet, you know, all you're doing is conjecture. All you're doing is throwing names out there. You know, again, I've heard these rumors too. They've filtered up to where, you know, to me and to others in the press box. But I'm just, I just said, what you're telling me is not reality. And because it's not reality, it's not happening just yet. You can talk about rumor all you want, and you can throw names all you want, and at times scare people all you want. But, you know, until someone pulls the trigger and actually pulls it off, it ain't happening. I mean, how do you feel about that? Do you follow rumors? And, let me take that a step beyond baseball, if you will, about rumors. We've heard rumors right and left throughout the entire trial and case, going back to that Carmelo Anthony situation. There were a lot of rumors going on, a lot of, you know, misleading information coming out from that camp. And I'm sorry to tell you this, but again, unless it's real, I don't believe it. And, you know, I listened. I was not at the trial. I'm going to tell you that right now. I was not privy to go to the trial. However, I did have friends who were inside the courtroom, who were journalists, and they were able to state facts and what had been said and what was said and what witnesses were pulled. Again, the rumor mill outside that courtroom was a total circus. Inside that courtroom, what I was getting fed from friends who were journalists and were physically there, it was a different story altogether. So, there again, rumors versus facts, and be it in the sporting world of any of the sports, football, basketball, baseball, or in real life, you know, a rumor. I just saw a rumor the other day on social media. Here's one for you, people. Are you ready? I heard through the grapevine, and it was on social media, so it's got to be true, right? Right? After Bruce Willis passed away at the age of 70, thank you so very much for playing. No, the man's still alive and kicking. Yeah, I know he's got health issues. So does Michael J. Fox, for that matter, but neither one are gone. And I've seen in social media where, you know, stage actor and film actor is dead, you know, and that's the headline. You go in, it's clickbait. That's all it is. That's all it is. It's clickbait. All right. When we come back, we are going to discuss a change that is imminent and happening for us on the North Texas Sports Network. And we'll tell you more about that on the other side of this. This is the Dave Michael Sports Show. You can hear it on the Big Game Christian Sports Network, as well as the North Texas Sports Network.
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Glad you found it wherever it is on the Big Game Christian Sports Network, bgcsports.net, or the North Texas Sports Network, myntsn.com. However, that is going to be changing, because when you go to myntsn.com, there is a button that says Listen Live, and it takes you to another Plex. Now, here's the situation with Meridex. I just got notified earlier this week, and I'm not a happy camper about this, just to let you know, because I've been with this company since 2009. They've been our platform for our the games that we broadcast, be it high school football, basketball, Texas Collegiate League, Continental Baseball League, whatever the case may be. They were there. The Byron Nelson, the Cotton Bowl Classic, that was where we did all of our live shots, all of our live shows. And I was just informed come August of this year, they will no longer be. And they were bought two years ago. They were bought by a company called Stax Sports. And Stax had an office here in the Plano area. I mean, they had a whole lease of a property and building, and I went to it because I needed to do some. I had to do some housekeeping, meaning I had to pay a bill that I was not being able to. And for whatever reason, they said they're not there. Doors are locked. The lease was empty. You have to think where my mind went. I mean, I was racing at 90 miles an hour. Finally get a hold of one individual. He says, okay, we can go here and you make a payment here. Well, now I made a payment. Here comes, let me note, if you use Meridex, you get the same note. And they're going to be closing down the site. They leave you a link, a hyperlink, and we can download all of our archives, which I will be doing. All of our archives will be saved and put away. Lady A and I both are in search of another platform that we can use. Now, there's a couple of platforms we're looking at, one of which happens to be YouTube, by the way. So we're not going away. We're just not sure which direction we're going to be going in. But, you know, when you've been with somebody since 2009, you know, that's almost, I mean, not quite. I mean, I know it's not quite 20 years. But, you know, still, we've been with them for a long time. And there's over 1,000, well, I'm almost certain it's well over 1,000 broadcasts that we've done since 2009. Again, we're having to download all those archives. And part of those archives, I'm going to tell you, there's some sort of corruption because I can't hear all of them. A couple of them are very close to me. Two, in fact, I can name right now that I, for whatever reason, I'm not able to hear them in the archives. And this is me talking to you, not just a fan. You know, this is the guy who owns it. And one is the memorial we did for our friend Doc Moorfield in May of 2020 when he passed away. That memorial that both Lady A and I were on and did, can't hear it. The other one is state semifinal football game between the Allen Eagles and the Skyline Raiders that was at Ford Stadium on the campus of SMU, and I want to say it was 2014. Can't hear it. And I'm here to tell you, and that game was done with Cedric Bailey. And let me tell you something, that was a fun football game to broadcast, and we did. We had a blast, but we can't hear it. So I'm hoping when we download these archives that it's their system and not that we lost the entire audio. I'm crossing fingers. I'm also a realist, saying if you can't hear it here, how in the world are you going to hear it there? So I'm not sure. But we're going to be downloading all of our archives, and we will save them, and we will upload them to whatever format we're going to use, so all of our archives will be able to be heard. For those of you that like to listen to old shows or to games or whatever we've done, you'll be able to hear them. They're not going to go away. We're looking again at different streaming formats. And again, Lady A and I are looking at a YouTube channel
that we are going to do. We're going to be doing some video shows. That's one of our goals, is setting up our studio, which is my office. Listen, Lady A went on a spending spree with, I don't know, it wasn't Amazon, I promise you that. But she bought video cameras, ring lights, backdrops, the whole smack. And a new board that we've been using, that's mainly, I mean, this thing's huge. I love it. It's huge. But, you know, part of the what we are looking at is the format that we can actually do a video live show for you. And Lady A is going to be getting in here doing some shows herself. Not sure. Well, I do know. We're going to be doing some what I would call active social, you know, not when I say active, I don't mean that in a way that you're thinking. It's more about, you know, making you social consciousness shows and bringing things to light, talking about things. Lady A is extremely, incredibly intelligent, and she pretty much knows a lot of things. And though she hates to be called a know-it-all, she does. She hates that. So don't say that. But she does know a lot. And at times knows a lot more than I do. Though there are people, Charles Boyd and Cedric Bailey and others who have been, you know, privy to my broadcasts will say, Dave, were you actually there when baseball was invented? I mean, you are that old, right, Dave? So, you know, were you there when the first football game was played, you know, between Rutgers and Penn? No. Or Princeton, rather. Princeton. No. Are you sure? But in any case, no, I wasn't around in the early 1900s. I certainly wasn't around the 1800s. I know I'm old, but, you know, and I was around when the earth was cooling and pterodactyl airlines were flying. And trust me, that's an old joke that I used to use on my mom. Yes, my mother, was a travel agent. I know I've told this story before. My mother was a travel agent, used to say that she booked airline flights on pterodactyl airlines. Listen, my mother was my travel agent for all my guilt trips, and I went first class. Just saying. Just saying. In any case. Oh. So, those are the things happening with us on our end. And we're going to do the best that we can to make sure that we get all of our shows downloaded and archived and have the ability to have it play back for you either on a new streaming platform, or like I said, maybe we are going to open up that YouTube channel and we might be able to do that there. In either case, we're going to be excited about it and having a great time doing it. In the meanwhile, you know what that means. We got to put this in the history books. That's it. We want to say thank you to our producer, Lady A. Also want to say thank you to the guys at the Big Game Christian Sports Network, Daryl Day, and everybody involved there for being a part of it. And most importantly, we want to thank you, because as Chris Arnold once told me, without you, there is no us. So until the next time, class is dismissed. I'm Dave Michaels. So long, everybody.

0: Sports Network Brief, I'm Christian Spokes. The 2026 FIFA World Cup is currently in its high-stakes round of 16. Unfortunately, we'll have to bid a fond farewell to legendary Portuguese forward Cristiano Ronaldo as he confirmed that this tournament will be the final of his international career, calling it his last dance. France and Argentina remain the tournament favorites, while individual stars like Kylian Mbappe and Lionel Messi are currently deadlocked at the top of the Golden Boot race with 7 goals each. Looking beyond the pitch, the tournament has drawn attention for its massive deployment of AI-driven security and facial recognition technology, which experts suggest may leave a lasting infrastructure legacy in host cities. With your BGC Sports Network Brief, I'm Christian Spokes.
1: With your BGC Sports Network Brief, I'm John James. Wimbledon has reached a historic milestone while narrowing the field in the round of 16. Novak Djokovic defeated Roman Safulin to secure his 106th match win at the All England Club, surpassing Roger Federer's record for the most singles wins at Wimbledon. He now advances to his 9th consecutive quarterfinal. Top seed Jannik Sinner also reached the quarterfinals with a straight sets victory over Shintaro Mochizuki. In women's singles, Jessica Pegula reached the quarterfinals by defeating Iva Jovic. Meanwhile, Coco Gauff recently battled past Belinda Bencic in a tight three-set match to secure her first ever quarterfinal appearance at the tournament. And lastly, Arthur Ferry continues a fairy tale run, having reached the fourth round for the first time in his career after an epic comeback win against Zizou Bergs. With your BGC Sports Network Brief, I'm John James.
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0: The SEC may have another national champion in their hands. We'll tell you about that. Also, Big 12 has a big announcement about the first week of the college football season. They are not playing in the United States. We'll tell you about that. And also, we'll have the high school schedules for you. Hello, everyone, and welcome to the best sports show on the internet here on the BGC Sports Network. Before we go any further, I want to thank all the listeners on this show. You all made this show the number one show for the BGC Sports Network, and thank you very much for listening. We appreciate it. 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Tell your friends about this show. If they want to know what it's about, we do high school and college, pretty much the SEC and the Big 12 and all the Texas teams in college. High school, we do the state of Texas from like Abilene all the way to East Texas. So, again, appreciate all the listeners. Let's keep it up. Let's see if we make it 2 months in a row. And if you'd like to comment on the show, please do at glittle29@yahoo.com. This show is brought to you by the Maids of North Fort Worth, folks. I know school is over, but there are some summer graduations. If you need your house cleaned for a summer graduation party, a wedding reception, an engagement announcement, a baby announcement, or something like that, or a promotion or retirement, give Cecilia and her crew a call at 817-841-1999. That's 817-841-1999. Please do that. Go on Facebook to Maids of North Fort Worth. They do an outstanding job. They are cleaning Fort Worth and Crowley one house at a time. So give them a call at 817-841-1999. Give them a call. All right, let's head to the College World Series. And we'll head on to the regionals first and tell you what happened. Let's go to the Men's College World Series. Let's go all the way back to last Sunday, where it was a double elimination game where North Carolina beat West Virginia by the count of 5-2, and Troy eliminated Ole Miss by the count of 12-8. So the SEC loses a team right off the bat. Troy moves on. They had 12 runs on 14 hits and only one error. Ole Miss, 8 runs, 12 hits, and 1 error. In the other game, North Carolina, 5 runs, 8 hits, and no errors. West Virginia, 2 runs, 8 hits, and 2 errors. So Ole Miss is gone. Then we go to last Monday, where Oklahoma nips Georgia in a double elimination game by the count of 4-3. OU, 4 runs, 8 hits, and no errors. Georgia, 3 runs, 8 hits, and 1 error. So Georgia now has a loss in their column. Oklahoma still undefeated. Then we have an elimination game on Monday where Texas took on Alabama and pounced the Tide by the count of 14-2. 14 runs, 13 hits, 1 error for Texas, 2-6-1 for Alabama. So Alabama was eliminated. Then we come back on Tuesday of last week, and Georgia, again, they just have our number, don't they, in all sports except basketball. Georgia beats Texas 2-0. Texas only managed 4 hits in the game, so Texas was eliminated again. They finished with a record of 46-15. Georgia now 53-13. Then we had an elimination game in where West Virginia eliminated Troy. What a great season the Trojans had. Final score was 12-0. 12 runs, 14 hits, and 1 error. No runs, 4 hits, and no errors for Troy. They finished with a record of 39-32. But what a great season, not only for Troy, but for the Sun Belt Conference. And West Virginia moves on. They are still playing. Then we go to Oklahoma and Georgia, round 2. Oklahoma beats Georgia by the count 11-4, so Oklahoma advances to the championship series. 11 runs, 15 hits, 1 error for OU. Georgia, 4 runs, 6 hits, and no errors, so Georgia is out. And then North Carolina beats West Virginia by the count of 12-7. North Carolina, 12 runs on 16 hits and no errors. West Virginia, 7 runs on 12 hits and 2 errors. The 2 errors is what cost them. Then we go to game 1, in which Oklahoma and North Carolina play for the national championship, and Oklahoma wins by hitting the long ball. Final score was 9-3, 9 runs, 14 hits, and no errors. North Carolina, 3 runs, 7 hits, and 1 errors. Breaking it down, it was 3-2 at the end of the first inning, North Carolina. Oklahoma tied it in the third, 3-3, then exploded in the fourth for 4 runs, got one more in the sixth. North Carolina did not score the rest of the game. Again, final score was 9-3. 3 OU wins. So game two coming up. If OU wins, they'll be the national champion in baseball. If there is a game three, it will be with North Carolina and OU. North Carolina must win to hold their season alive. Let's now go to the post-game show for the post-game conference between OU and North Carolina. We'll hear from Skip Johnson, head coach at OU.
1: Kind of started off, you know, the game was got moved up, and you never know in this time of the year what the rain's going to do and whatnot, but I thought we were prepared. We went out there and take the lead early, have a couple really good at-bats, and Dayton comes up, hits a big home run, got a lot of momentum, and Cord goes out, and that's what the mental game of baseball is all about, what exactly what happened. He goes out, he gets, they punch back, and what the game will tell you to do is just back away and make you feel sorry for yourself at times, get away from throwing the ball to the target at times. Just got to stay with your routines. That's what I kept explaining to him, and use visualization to help you get through your innings, help you. He got through that game through five innings. That's a sign of a really good pitcher. That's a sign of somebody that's a lot, got a lot of grit, a lot of guts. That helped us a ton. And our offense exploded and took the momentum back and just never gave it back. Gavin came in, did a great job. LJ finished it. And the man to my left was hitting balls as hard as anybody I've seen hit them in a long time. But, you know, really proud of our team and what they did. And you know, North Carolina's a really good team, and we picked a fight today, and they'll be ready for us tomorrow. We just got to go out and execute pitches and do what we can to adjust through the game.
0: So that is Skip Johnson, the head baseball coach at Oklahoma. Again, they are one win away from the national championship. Now let's go to the SEC Network, where the people that call the game talk about OU and how well their offense played. This is the SEC Network.
2: Is there a different approach that you've seen from this Sooner squad? I mean, this is a team that was, what, 12th in runs scored,
3: yeah,
2: and looked dead. Just kind of sleepwalking at the end of the regular season.
4: They will all tell you that it was a game against Arkansas in which they won 15-10, and the team hit five home runs where this thing started clicking. And ever since then, they developed confidence, and the hitting approach that they had been working on earlier in the season started to be successful, and they believed in it. They come over here, it's worked for them through the first round, second round of the regionals, and now they've got 10 home runs in four games, which is the most home runs of any team since the move to Charles Schwab. They're obviously doing something right, and they're going to stick with it.
5: Anytime you've heard about baseball, hitting's contagious, that's a real thing. And I think it's not necessarily the swings you take that's the confidence. It's the pitches that you take for balls. You're just, yeah, seeing the ball better, and you put yourself in hitters' counts. That's what Oklahoma's doing. They'll all tell you that they haven't done anything different, and that's probably true, except they feed off each other.
2: 22 extra base hits. That's the second most that we've seen from an SEC squad over here in Omaha.
0: So, again, that's the SEC people talking about the Oklahoma Sooners. And, again, they are one win away from a national championship. They must beat North Carolina one more time. If North Carolina wants to win the national championship, then they will have to win two games. And we'll tell you all about that next week. All right, let's move now to the Big 12, where they have announced, as announced on Fox FIFA World Cup Live earlier this week. I tell you what, this is going to be an interesting. The Big 12 showdown between Arizona State and Kansas is the first ever FBS football game in the United Kingdom. It is a noon kickoff. It'll be Union Jack's

kickoff, come to London and preview the Union Jack Classic. It will be a special environment when we take on Arizona State in the first college football game at Wembley Stadium. We are thrilled that Fox Sports is investing programming resources for this game, according to Arizona State head coach Kenny Dillingham. Quote, their pregame show is always great television, and we look forward to the Sun Devil fans enjoying everything that Fox Sports is doing in London to make this game special. So there you go. They're going to play in Wimberley on September the 19th. It'll be Arizona State taking on Kansas. That is a conference game. And so the Big 12 going across the pond. How about that? Let's see. The Big 12 baseball has national honors to tell you about. They have some baseball American Division I All-American teams. Landon Hairston of Arizona State made first team All-Baseball American Division I in the outfield. Second team was Quentin Coates at Cincinnati at first base. Colin Ritchie of Oklahoma State in the outfield. Logan Hughes of Texas Tech in the outfield. And Gavin Kelly of West Virginia as catcher. Third team was Tyson LeBlanc of Kansas at shortstop and Max Yeal of West Virginia as a pitcher. In the ABCA Rawlings Division I All-American teams, Hairston again makes it first team, Arizona State outfield, and Ritchie makes first team, Oklahoma State outfield. Second team is Tyce Armstrong of Baylor, who plays first base. Third team is Quentin Coates of Cincinnati first base, Tyson LeBlanc, Kansas shortstop, D. Kennedy of Kansas State, also shortstop, Logan Hughes of Texas Tech outfield, and Max Yeal, third team, West Virginia, left-handed pitcher. Coach of the year in the NCBWA is Steve Sabins of West Virginia. Perfect game All-American teams, Hairston of Arizona State, Coates of Cincinnati, LeBlanc of Kansas, and Yeal of West Virginia. Second team, Gavin Kelly of West Virginia, second base, Ritchie of Oklahoma State, Kennedy and Armstrong. Third team is Contreras of Arizona State, second base, Taylor, Nathan Taylor of Cincinnati, Miola of Oklahoma State at third base, Aiden Miola, and Logan Hughes of Texas Tech in the outfield. So baseball did pretty well as far as postseason honors for the Big 12. Hey, this show is brought to you by the Maids of North Fort Worth. Folks, if you have a wedding announcement or a wedding party coming up, if you have a graduation, a summer graduation, a retirement, a baby announcement, engagement, or whatever, hey, give them a call if you want your house professionally cleaned at 817-841-1999. That's 817-841-1999. They'd love to hear from you. Go on Facebook. They get some outstanding reviews. Cecilia and her staff just do a beautiful job. They are cleaning Fort Worth and Crowley one house at a time, but they will come clean your house at a great price. Give them a call at 817-841-1999. That's 817-841-1999. Again, the Maids of North Fort Worth. Look at them on Facebook. Tell you what, they have some great reviews, and they will do your house or building a very professional as far as keeping it clean. They will go over the stuff on what you need, what you don't need, and they will work with you within a budget. So give them a call at 817-841-1999. Pretty much all the conferences are shut down right now. Everybody seems to be on vacation. Pretty much the interest right now in the sports world is the World Cup. And so, again, the media days will start coming up next month, and football is just right around the corner, folks. It is it's getting close, and we'll just have to see what happens as far as who everybody picks, as far as who's going to win the Big 12, who's going to win the SEC, who's going to win Conference USA. That's what we're waiting on right now. Some news and notes. A sweeping federal bill to reshape college sports is headed to the Senate floor, marking the first time during a year-long effort that the full U.S. Senate will have the opportunity to vote on a proposed solution to some of the issues facing college sports industry. Senator Ted Cruz of Texas and Maria Cantwell of Washington will provide the NCAA with antitrust exemption so that it could enforce a cap on payments to athletes, as well as rules related to eligibility and transfer into college sports. It'll also create an opportunity for schools to sell their media rights as one large entity rather than on a conference-by-conference basis, which is intended to help fund less profitable sports and close significant financial gap between most of the college sports and the two biggest conferences, the SEC and the Big Ten. The Senate committee voted 19-9 last week to move the bill to the floor of the Senate.
Details of the proposal are still subject to change. Its path is becoming federal law remains an uphill battle, while the bill facing a time

0: crunch ahead of November's election and opposition on several fronts. Most notably, leaders from the SEC and the Big Ten say they oppose the bill as it stands right now. When we come back, we'll go more into this. This all started with the Texas Tech quarterback, Sorsby, and it's I think it's calming down just a little bit. But we'll talk a little bit more about that, give you some more conference notes from around the country. It is the best sports show on the internet here on the BGC Sports Network. If you want to get a hold of me, glittle29@yahoo.com, glittle29@yahoo.com. 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We will be right back here on the BGC Sports Network.
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2: Dan Quinn is the head coach of the Washington Commanders. You start the season off at the Eagles, then at the Cowboys.
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2: I like how you said as a coach. I was there at the NFC Championship game, okay, against the Eagles. It's not fun, yeah. I got to tell you.
3: Yeah, it's a like the fan base, man, it's awesome. And so, like, you better bring it. And so a lot of respect just for your team and how they go. But, yeah, whether it's early season, late season there, man, you can expect a good environment for ball.
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10: They said that the College Football Playoff Committee now wants to expand the playoffs, and that means they're going to prolong the season. 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
0: Welcome back to the best sports show on the internet here on the BGC Sports Network. We're continuing with the stuff and talking about the Protect the College Sports Act headed to the Senate. Let me pick up from where we left off before the break. I'm quoting now, we continue to believe in revisions are needed to secure our support for the bill, said the SEC and the Big Ten in a joint statement. We are encouraged that several Commerce Committee members share our concerns and support with the recommendations. We will continue to work with stakeholders to ensure that the bill delivers meaningful protections for the student athletes and lasting stability for college sports. Now, Cantwell, again, the representative from Washington, said she and the bill's other authors plan to continue discussing the language of the bill with leaders for those conferences who have raised objections. What we did today, and we're not going to let the most powerful, richest conference dictate the rest of America what's going to happen to the over half a million student athletes in the United States. The NCAA and the schools will be asking the Congress for federal antitrust protection for the last 6 years. After several failed attempts in the Senate and the House, Senator Cruz referred to the current bill as the industry's last best chance to get something done. Quote, no more punting, he said. We are in fourth down territory, and it's time to go for it. While the bill does provide antitrust exemptions, it remains silent on whether any college athletes should be considered employees of their schools in the future. Republicans and most NCAA officials wanted legislation to block employee status for athletes because they say many smaller schools wouldn't be able to afford the current lineup of sports. So we'll see what happens. Again, it goes to the Senate, and then we'll go from there. Let's go down to Conference USA, where they have announced their Spring Spirit Service winners for the 2026. The awards include Katie Shervet of Delaware for softball, Kendall Catherwood, FIU, Florida International for softball, Carson Panoppi from Jackson State for baseball, Madison Sealer from Kennesaw State, women's track, Haley McManus from Liberty for softball, also Cullen Harnick from Louisiana Tech, Tyler Minnick from Middle Tennessee State, Amanda Cleary from Missouri State, beach volleyball, Bella Perez, Sam Houston softball, Kennedy Llewellyn, UTEP beach volleyball, and Avery Klein, Western Kentucky women's golf. So congratulations to all that. Conference USA announced 11 student athletes as the Spring Service Award winners. The award honors student athletes with significant community service endeavors, good academic standing, and participation in their sport. The Spirit of Service Award is presented three times throughout the season, and the honorees representing beach volleyball, outdoor track and field, softball, women's golf, and women's tennis. So again, congratulations to all those winners, and good job there. See, you go to school to get your education, like I've always said, you know, and well, congratulations again. Also, let's go now to the Sun Belt Conference, where they will have three new basketball coaches, all three programs. Georgia State, ULM, and Troy announced the hiring of new coaches. Tab first-time NCAA Division I coaches who previously served as assistants for programs with NCAA tournament experience on their resume. John Crimmins is the new head coach at Georgia State. Atlanta Navy, I believe this is Bobby Crimmins' son, who used to coach at Georgia Tech. Not for sure on that one. Crimmins takes over for the Panthers after coaching in three consecutive NCAA tournaments as an assistant on head coach Mark Byington's staff, beginning with the 2023-24 team at James Madison, and then the last 2 years at Vanderbilt. Crimmins previously served as an assistant under Byington for the last eight seasons, beginning with two seasons at Georgia Southern. Prior to his six seasons in the Sun Belt, Crimmins was an assistant coach at College of Charleston, Southeast Missouri State, Kennesaw State, and USC Upstate. His His first tenure as a head coach came back to the junior college level at Spartanburg Methodist from 2015 to 2017, where he had a 55-11 record, not bad, and back-to-back National Junior College Championship appearances in two seasons. Ryan Cross arrives at ULM after spending the last six seasons at UAB under Andy Kennedy, including three of the program's associate head coach. During his tenure, the Blazers win to the NIT in 2023 NCAA tournament with the USA and also American Conference. Prior to his arrival in Birmingham, Coach Cross spent 8 years with former Keith Richard staff at ULM from 2012 to 2020, including two final seasons as the program's associate coach. The three winning seasons at ULM Sunbelt tenure came while Cross was on the staff. They had 24 wins in 2014. That was 12 years ago. The Warhawks made their first semifinal appearance in the Sunbelt tournament in 2015 and haven't done much since. Cross was the head coach at Caldwell Parish High School following three seasons as an assistant coach at Louisiana Tech. He also served three seasons at Barton Community College in Kansas. And Adam Howard takes over for Troy. Howard succeeds Scott Cross, who accepted the position at Georgia Tech after leading Troy to back-to-back Sunbelt regular season championship. Scott Cross, by the way, was also a former coach at UTA down here in Arlington. He served as an assistant coach at North Carolina State under Will Wade, helping the Wolfpack get an NCAA tournament bid this year. Prior to the campaign, he was an assistant at Nebraska for 3 years. During the season, he helped the Cornhuskers win the second most games in program history with 23. Howard's coaching experience includes two seasons as an assistant at Troy from 2016 to 2018. Howard also served as an assistant coach at Morehead State, Southern Miss, Tennessee. Howard is a former Sunbelt student athlete. He went to Western Kentucky. So three new coaches at the Sunbelt Conference. And, okay, we'll see how they do there. But, again, I believe Coach Crimmins is Bobby Crimmins' son. Bobby was, of course, the great coach at Georgia Tech for so many, many years. And congratulations there. Again, we talked about Troy baseball, what a season it was for the Trojans. That is just outstanding what they did. Also want to tell you that App State Data Muscura at Arkansas State's Millard, recognized as ITA, that is the Intercollegiate Tennis Association, as Division I winners. The ITA Most Improved Player Award recognizes the student athlete who has shown the greatest improvement throughout her career, which makes a significant contributions through her team, through leadership, sportsmanship, and performance. Sarah Millard of Arkansas State was recognized, that along with Savannah Data Maskell of Appalachian State. So congratulations there. Hey, this show is brought to you by the Maids of North Fort Worth. Give them a call right now at 817-841-1999. That's 817-841-1999. If you've got a birth announcement coming up, if you've got a birthday coming up, a retirement party, a college graduation in the summer, a wedding, people from out of town and you want your house professionally clean, give them a call at 817-841-1999. That's 817-841-1999. 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Cecilia and her staff just do an outstanding job. 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Maids of North Fort Worth. You can find them on Facebook and see their reviews. They are cleaning Crowley and Fort Worth and Tarrant County and Dallas County, one house and one building at a time. They will work with you they will consider your budget and everything, and they will work with you to get that house clean just like you want it. Okay, coming up in high school, we'll go over some more schedules in 6A and then move down to 5A. We are less than 69 days away from football. We are waiting on Dave Campbell's magazine to get here. Once it does, we'll start our football preview. We'll do college first and then high school all the way till August 28th when Crowley takes on the Cedar Hill Longhorns at Cedar Hill. Coming up that day starting at 7 o'clock. The media guide is at the printer for Crowley. 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I try to do one every year from where I am. I had one at Weatherford. I had one at Big Spring. Now I've got some at Crowley. So give me an email, glittle29@yahoo.com. 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
1: Okay, let's look at the high school section as we continue with our scheduling. Let's go now to District 9-6A. Garland, we'll start out with. The Owls will be at home against Frisco Emerson on the 28th. Go to W.T. White in Dallas on the 4th. At Marshall on the 11th. They'll start district play at home against Garland Lakeview Centennial on the 18th. 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Then home against North Garland and Wiley. At Garland Rowlett, home against South Garland, and then Satchie on November the 5th. Rowlett will be at LD Bell to start out the season, then home against Crandall on the 3rd, at Frisco Wakeland on the 10th, home against South Garland on the 18th, at Satchie on the 25th, home against Lakeview Centennial on the 8th, at Wiley East on the 15th, home against Garland on the 23rd, at Wiley on the 30th, and at North Garland on November the 5th. Satchie will be home against Dallas Jesuit on the 28th, then at Plano on the 4th, home against LD Bell on the 11th, at Wiley on the 18th, home against Garland Rowlett on the 25th, at South Garland on the 9th, at North Garland on the 16th, home against Lakeview Centennial on the 22nd, at Wiley East on the 29th, and home against Garland on November the 5th. Centennial will be home for the first 2 weeks. They'll be taking on Grand Prairie and then Red Oak, then at McKinney North on the 11th, at Garland on the 18th, then home against Wiley on the 24th, at Rowlett on the 8th, home against South Garland on the 15th, at Satchie on the 22nd, at North Garland on the 30th, and home against Wiley East on November the 5th. North Garland will be on the road the first 2 weeks. They'll be at Princeton on the 28th, at Grand Prairie on the 4th, home against Denton on the 11th, home against Wiley East on the 17th, at South Garland on the 25th, then at Garland on the 9th, home against Satchie on the 16th, at Wiley on the 23rd, home against Lakeview on the 30th, and home against Rowlett on the 5th. South Garland will be at Dallas Spruce to open up the season on the 28th, then at Nevada Community on the 4th, home against Irving Nimitz on the 10th, at Garland Rowlett on the 18th, North Garland at home on the 25th, home against Satchie on the 9th, at Lakeview Centennial on the 15th, home against Wiley East on the 23rd, at Garland on the 29th, and home against Wiley on the 6th. Now, speaking of Wiley, they'll be at Richardson-Pierce to start out the season, then at Lake Highlands, home against Mesquite Horn on the 10th, home against Satchie on the 18th, at Lakeview Centennial on the 24th, home against Wiley East on the 9th, at Garland on the 15th, home against North Garland on the 23rd, home against Rowlett on the 30th, and at South Garland on the 6th. Don't forget, this show is brought to you by Maids of North Fort Worth. Folks, if you need your house cleaned for a summer party or a wedding or a birthday announcement or an engagement announcement or something like that, give them a call right now at 817-841-1999. That's 817-841-1999. They'd love to hear from you. Check them out on Facebook. They have great reviews. Cecilia and her staff just do an outstanding job. You can give them a call at 817-841-1999. Wiley East will be at home to take on Richardson on the 28th. Then they have to go all the way to Texarkana to play Texas High on the 4th. Back home against Royce City on the 11th, at North Garland on the 17th, home against Garland on the 25th, at Wiley on the 9th, home against Rowlett on the 15th, at South Garland on the 23rd, home against Satchie on the 29th, and at Lakeview Centennial on November the 5th. Moving now to District 10-6A, Forney, the Jackrabbits will be home against Lake Highlands on the 28th, at McKinney to take on the Lions on the 4th, at Dallas Jesuit on the 11th, home against Royce City on the 18th, at Rockwall Heath on the 25th, home against Mesquite Horn on the 8th, at North Forney on the 16th, home against Rockwall on the 23rd, at Tyler Legacy on the 30th, and home against Longview for senior night on November the 6th. Longview at Lufkin, one of those big rivalries as always, then home against Marshall, and then at Ruston, Louisiana. They'll start district play at home against North Forney on the 18th, at Royce City on the 25th, at Rockwall on the 9th, home against Rockwall Heath on the 16th, at Tyler Legacy on the 23rd, home against Mesquite Horn on the 30th, and at Forney on November the 6th. Mesquite Horn,
0: They'll be home against Plano East on the 27th, home against Keller Central on the 4th, then at Wiley on the 10th. They'll start district play at Rockwall on the 18th, home against Tyler Legacy on the 25th, at Forney on the 8th, home against Roy City on the 16th, at Rockwall Heath on the 23rd, at Longview on the 30th, and home against North Forney on November the 6th. North Forney is open the first week. They're still looking for a schedule right now. Then they'll be home against Prosper on the 4th, home against Lancaster on the 11th, at Longview on the 18th, home against Rockwall on the 25th, at Tyler Legacy on the 9th, home against Forney on the 16th, at Roy City on the 23rd, home against Rockwall Heath on the 30th, and at Mesquite Horn on November the 6th. Let me see if I can find where North Forney opens up the season with. I think they have an opening game. Let me check real quick here. North Forney on the 28th. Nope, they are open. They have two open dates, so they have not found anybody yet to play. So hopefully they will find somebody to play. So back to the stuff. As again, let's keep going in class 6A. So North Forney does not have an opening matchup. So that's going to be interesting to see if they can find somebody. Rockwall will be home against Prosper on the 28th, at Dallas Jesuit on the 4th, home against Melissa on the 10th, home against Mesquite Horn on the 18th, at North Forney on the 25th, home against Longview on the 9th, home against Tyler Legacy on the 16th, at Forney on the 23rd, home against Roy City on the 30th, then at Rockwall Heath on November the 6th. Rockwall Heath, boy, listen to this non-district schedule. This is interesting. At Denton Geyer on the 28th, Highland Park at home on the 4th, then home against Byron Nelson on the 11th. Wow, that will see, that will tell you just how good Heath is going to be this year. They open up district play at Tyler Legacy on the 18th, home against Forney on the 25th, at Roy City on the 9th, at Longview on the 16th, home against Mesquite Horn on the 23rd, at North Forney on the 30th, and home against Rockwall on the 6th. Roy City, home against Frisco Lone Star on the 28th, home against Berkner on the 4th, at Wiley East on the 11th, open up district play at Forney on the 18th, home against Longview on the 25th, then they'll be home against Rockwall Heath on the 9th, at Mesquite Horn on the 16th, home against North Forney on the 23rd, at Rockwall on the 30th, and home against Tyler Legacy on the 6th. Still in District 10 6A, at Texarkana High is where Tyler Legacy will be round one. Week two at Tyler, that'll be a home game at Rose Stadium. Mesquite, they'll be home against Mesquite. Then they'll be home against Rockwall Heath on the 18th, at Mesquite Horn on the 25th. Home against North Forney on the 9th, at Rockwall on the 16th, home against Longview on the 23rd, home against Forney on the 30th, and at Roy City on November the 6th. All right, let's go to our district. It is District 11, 6A. Here we go. Crowley, your Eagles open up at Cedar Hill on the 28th. Home opener is September the 3rd. That's a Thursday against Arlington Lamar at Arlington Martin. Then we'll start district play, a home against Skyline on the 18th. Then at North Crowley on the 25th, we get them early this year and get them over with. We don't play them the last week of the season. Then home against Red Oak on the 9th, at Duncanville on the 16th. Home against Mansfield on the 23rd, home against Waxahachie on the 30th, then at Mansfield Lake Ridge on the 6th. So that's your schedule. Again, we'll see just how good Crowley is going to be. Don't forget, we'll have all the games for you starting on the 28th at Cedar Hill at Longhorn Stadium. Kickoff is set for 7. The Coach's Edge with Coach Carlos Lynn will be around 6:50, and then we'll get it underway for the 2026 season. We're still waiting for Dave Campbell's magazine to come out. As soon as that comes out, we will do our previews. When we come back, right after this break, we'll have more of 11-6A. Then we'll move down to Class 5A here on the best sports show on the Internet, here on the BGC Sports Network. 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Don't go away. We're coming right back.
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26: With the President Obama Center, you know, of course, there'll be a museum. There'll be a library. There'll be a recreation of Michelle's garden. She was very passionate about that while at the White House. But there'll also be a full court basketball floor in the museum as well, because they talk about sports and wanting to keep kids in shape. So that's going to be, from what he said during the interview, that'll be coming up in June, and it'll be in Chicago. I think that's a great piece because, you know, when you look at some of the great museums in Chicago, you know, you've got the Natural Science Museum, you got the DeSable Museum, which I've had a chance to visit, and now you have President Obama Museum to Chicago, which is already a rich and historic city. I think that's just going to be great.
27: Hold up, hold up, hold up.
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0: 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Still waiting on Dave Campbell's magazine to hit the newsstands. It should be here in a couple of weeks, and then we'll start our football previews. All right, continuing with our schedules, we are in 11-6A. We've already done Crowley. Here is Dallas Skyline. They'll be at Mesquite on the 28th, home against Denton Braswell on the 4th. Home against Grand Prairie on the 11th, at Crowley on the 18th to open up district play. Home against Waxahachie on the 24th, at Mansfield Lake Ridge on the 9th, at Mansfield on the 16th. Home against North Crowley on the 22nd. Home against Red Oak, that will be at Lancaster. All games for Red Oak will be at Lancaster this year because Red Oak is getting a new stadium. So Lancaster will be their home field this year, and then they'll end Skyline will home against Duncanville on the 6th. Duncanville will be, oh, man, now listen to this schedule. You know, I've said this before, but this is just amazing. Here we go. At Allen on the 28th, home against Cedar Hill on the 4th, home against DeSoto. They're going to play in the Cotton Bowl. That'll be on Saturday, September the 12th, 11 a.m. kickoff. Then they start district play with North Crowley and then Red Oak. Then they take a break. Then home against Mansfield, home against Crowley, at Waxahachie, and at Skyline. So literally they only have 1, 2, 3 road games plus a game at the Cotton Bowl with DeSoto. So that means they have 7 home games, take away the Cotton Bowl. Mansfield open up against Arlington Martin on the 28th at Mansfield Summit on the 4th, home against Plano on the 10th, home against Red Oak on the 17th, at Mansfield Lakeridge on the 25th, at Duncanville on the 9th, home against Skyline on the 16th, at Crowley to take on your Eagles on the 23rd, home against North Crowley on the 30th, and at Waxahachie on the 5th. Mansfield Lakeridge, they'll be at Prosper Walnut Grove to open up the season, home against San Angelo Central, as San Angelo Central comes all the way to Mansfield. Then at Lake Highlands, they'll open up district play at Waxahachie on the 18th, home against Mansfield on the 25th, home against Skyline on the 9th, at North Crowley on the 16th, home against Red Oak on the 23rd, at Duncanville on the 30th, and senior night will be against us on November the 6th. Now, here is North Crowley's schedule. Home against Toledo on the 28th, home against South Lake Carroll on the 4th, home against Humble Summer Creek on the 11th, and at Duncanville on the 18th. That's their first road game. Then home against us on the 25th. I think we're the visitors that Friday night. Then at Waxahachie on the 9th, home against Lakeridge on the 16th, at Skyline on the 22nd, at Mansfield on the 30th, then home against Red Oak on the 5th. All right, here's Red Oak. Again, all home games for Red Oak this year will be at Lancaster High School. Home against Mansfield Summit, at Garland Lakeview, at Arlington, home against or at Mansfield on the 17th, home against Duncanville on the 25th at Lancaster High School, at Crowley on the 9th, home against Waxahachie on the 16th, at Mansfield Lakeridge on the 23rd, home against Skyline on the 30th, again at Lancaster High School, and then at North Crowley on the 5th. Waxahachie opens up against their rival Ennis on the 28th, home against Capel on the 4th, and at Denton Geyer on the 10th, home against Mansfield Lakeridge on the 18th, at Dallas Skyline on the 24th, at North Crowley, or at home against North Crowley on the 9th, at Red Oak on the 16th, at Lancaster High School, home against Duncanville on the 23rd, at Crowley on the 30th, and home against Mansfield on November the 5th. So that is your Class 6A. Let's go now to Class 5A Division 1 schedule, and we will start in District 2-5A. As soon as it comes up, there we go. All right, let's go out west. Abilene will open up at San Angelo Central on the 28th, home against Abilene Cooper at Shotwell on the 4th, home against Odessa Permian on the 11th, at Lubbock High to start district play on the 25th, home against Caprock on the 2nd, at Friendship Memorial on the 9th, home against Amarillo on the 16th, at Lubbock Monterey on the 23rd, at Amarillo Tascosa on the 30th, then home against Friendship on November the 6th. Amarillo High will take on Amarillo Paladura at Paladura on the 28th, home against Rio Rancho Cleveland out in New Mexico on the 4th, at Midland on the 11th, at Friendship Memorial on the 25th as they open up district play, home against Amarillo Tascosa, home against Lubbock Monterey, at Abilene on the 16th, home against Friendship on the 22nd, at Lubbock on the 30th, then home against Amarillo Caprock on the 6th. Speaking of Caprock, at Pampa on the 28th, home against Paladura on the 3rd, home against Canyon on the 10th, home against Lubbock Monterey on the 25th, road trip at Abilene on October the 2nd, home against Friendship on the 9th, at Lubbock on the 15th, home against Tascosa on the 23rd, home against Friendship Memorial on the 29th, and at Amarillo on the 6th. Tascosa, three road games in a row to start the season, at Odessa Permian on the 28th, at Canyon to take on the Eagles on the 4th, then at Amarillo Paladura. Home opener is September the 24th. Boy, that's late. Against Friendship, at Amarillo on the 2nd, at Lubbock on the 9th, home against Lubbock Monterey on the 15th. Then they're at Caprock, home against Abilene on the 30th, and at Friendship Memorial. So Amarillo Tascosa this year has won to three home games, seven road trips. Wow. But then next year it'll be the other way around. Friendship Memorial, home against Lubbock Cooper Liberty on the 28th, at Canyon West Plains on the 30th, or on the 3rd, at Lubbock Coronado on the 11th, home against Amarillo on the 25th, at Lubbock Monterey on the 1st, home against Abilene on the 9th, at Friendship on the 16th, home against Lubbock on the 23rd, at Amarillo Caprock on the 29th, and then home against Tascosa on the 6th. Still in Class 5A Division 1, District 2, Lubbock High will take on Estacado on the 27th, at Lubbock Coronado on the 3rd, home against San Angelo Lakeview on the 11th. Then they'll start district play home against Abilene on the 25th, then at Friendship Memorial on the 2nd, home against Tascosa on the 9th, home against Caprock on the 15th, at Friendship Memorial on the 23rd, home against Amarillo on the 30th, and at Lubbock Monterey on the 6th. Lubbock Monterey, home against Lubbock Coronado on the 28th, home against Abilene Wiley on the 4th, then at Wichita Falls Legacy, that'll be at Memorial Stadium, at Amarillo Caprock to open up district play on the 25th, home against Friendship Memorial on the 1st, at Amarillo on the 9th, at Tascosa on the 15th, home against Abilene on the 23rd, at Friendship on the 30th, and home against Lubbock on the 6th. Friendship will be at Lubbock Cooper on the 28th and take on Lubbock Cooper Liberty on the 4th, then take on Abilene Wiley at home on the 11th, at Tascosa on the 24th, home against Lubbock on the 2nd, at Amarillo Caprock on the 9th. Friendship Memorial at home on the 16th, at Amarillo on the 22nd, home against Lubbock Monterey on the 30th, and then at Abilene on November the 6th. Class 5A Division 1 District 3, Azel Hornets, will be home against Abilene Cooper on the 28th, home against Weatherford on the 4th, at Irving MacArthur on the 10th, at Nevada Community on the 18th. They'll start district play on the 25th against Chisholm Trail at home, at Denton on the 2nd, home against Sherman on the 9th. Wow, Azel has to go all the way to, or Sherman has to come all the way to Azel. Whew, that's a long trip. At Saginaw on the 16th, Fossil Ridge at home on the 23rd, then at Denton Ryan on the 29th. That's not a bad little schedule, and they don't get Denton Ryan until the last week, so Azel's got a chance to get in the playoffs before they take on Denton Ryan. Denton High will take on Frisco Centennial at Frisco Centennial on the 27th, home against the Irving Tigers on the 4th, at North Garland on the 11th, home against Garland Neyman Forest on the 18th, at Denton Ryan on the 25th. See, that's good to get them over with. Home against Azel on the 2nd, at Chisholm Trail on the 16th, home against Sherman on the 23rd, at Saginaw on the 30th, and home against Fossil Ridge of Keller on the 6th. Denton Ryan will be at Northwest Eaton on the 28th, home against Mansfield Timberview on the 3rd, home against Louisville, the Fighting Farmers on the 11th, home against Denton on the 25th, at Sherman on October the 2nd, home against Saginaw, at Keller Fossil Ridge on the 15th, home against Azel on the 29th, and then at Chisholm Trail on November the 6th. Chisholm Trail at Midlothian on the 28th, home against Mesquite on the 4th, at Arlington Seguin on the 10th, home against Wichita Falls Memorial on the 18th, open up district play at Azel on the 25th, home against Denton on the 9th, at Sherman on the 16th, home against Saginaw on the 23rd, at Fossil Ridge on the 29th, then home against Denton Ryan on November the 6th. Keller Fossil Ridge dropping down to 5A this year. They'll be at Garland Neyman Forest on the 27th, at the Colony on the 3rd, home against Grapevine on the 11th, then at Birdville on the 17th, home against Sherman on the 25th, at Saginaw on the 2nd, home against Denton Ryan on the 15th, at Azel on the 23rd, home against Chisholm Trail on the 29th, and at Denton on the 6th. Saginaw, the Rough Riders, will be at Boswell on the 28th, home against Brewer on the 4th, at Garland Neyman Forest on the 10th, home against Carrollton Creekview on the 18th, at Fossil Ridge on the 2nd, home against Denton Ryan on the 9th, at Azel, at home against Azel on the 16th, at Chisholm Trail on the 23rd, home against Denton on the 30th, and at Sherman to take on the Bearcats on November the 6th. Speaking of Sherman, they'll open up with Denison at Denison, the Battle of the Axe on the 28th, at Joshua on the 4th. Boy, it's a long trip for Sherman. At Argyle Liberty Christian, then home against the Colony on the 18th. The reason three road games in a row is they're finishing up their stadium, and it may not be ready yet, but it should be ready by the 18th when they play the Colony. Then at Fossil Ridge on the 25th, home against Denton Ryan on the 2nd, at Azel on the 9th, home against Chisholm Trail on the 16th, at Denton on the 23rd, and then home against Saginaw on November the 6th. District 5, or district Class 5A Division 1, District 4. It'll be, let's do Fort Worth Brewer. They'll be home against Haltom City on the 28th, at Saginaw on the 4th, at Richland on the 11th, then home against South Hills of Fort Worth on the 18th, at Northside on the 24th, home against O.D. Wyatt on the 2nd, at Fort Worth Poly to take on the Parrots on the 16th, home against Pascal on the 23rd, at Trimble Tech on the 29th, then home against Arlington Heights on the 5th. Northside, the Steers, home against Castleberry on the 28th, home against Diamond Hill Jarvis on the 4th, at Western Hills on the 11th, at Trimble Tech of Fort Worth on the 18th, home against Brewer on the 24th, at South Hills on the 2nd, at Arlington Heights on the 16th, home against O.D. Wyatt on the 24th, at Fort Worth Poly on the 29th, then home against Pascal on the 4th. Pascal, a former district opponent of Crowley. They'll be at Wichita Fall Memorials on the 27th, at Boswell on the 4th, home against Weatherford on the 10th. They'll start district play home against O.D. Wyatt on the 18th. They go to Fort Worth Poly to take on the Parrots on the 24th, home against Arlington Heights to take on the Yellow Jackets on the 2nd. Home against Trimble Tech on the 15th, at Brewer on the 23rd, home against South Hills on the 29th, then at Fort Worth Northside on the 4th. Poly Parrots will be at Eastern Hills on the 28th, at Irving Nimitz on the 4th, at Diamond Hill Jarvis on the 11th, at Heights on the 18th. See, they haven't had a home game yet. First home game is September the 24th against Pascal. Then they'll be at Trimble Tech on the 1st. Home against Brewer on the 16th, at South Hills on the 23rd to take on the Scorpions. They'll be home against Fort Worth Northside on the 29th, then at O.D. Wyatt on November the 5th. South Hills will be at Venus on the 28th, at Dallas Roosevelt on the 4th, home against Dallas Bryan Adams on the 10th, at Fort Worth Brewer. That will be on the 18th. Home against Arlington Heights on the 24th, home against Northside on the 2nd, at O.D. Wyatt on the 14th. Home against Poly on the 23rd, at Pascal on the 29th, and home against Trimble Tech on the 6th. Trimble Tech will be at Fort Worth Benbrook on the 27th, at Dallas Adamson on the 3rd, home against Venus on the 2nd, home against Northside to start district on the 18th, at O.D. Wyatt on the 25th, home against Poly on the 1st, at Pascal on the 15th, home against Arlington Heights on the 22nd, home against Brewer on the 29th, at South Hills on the 6th. Again, if your team has not put up their schedule yet, but most of them have, you can always email me at glittle29@yahoo.com, glittle29@yahoo.com. O.D. Wyatt will take on Dallas Lincoln. That will be on the 27th at home, at Dunbar on the 3rd, at Frisco Liberty on the 11th, at Pascal on the 18th, home against Trimble Tech on the 25th, at Brewer on the 2nd, home against South Hills on the 14th. That will be taking on Northside on the 24th, then at Arlington Heights on the 30th, and then they'll be home against Poly on the 5th. And finally, Arlington Heights at Mansfield Legacy on the 28th, home against Cleburne on the 3rd, at Alvarado on the 11th, at Fort Worth Poly on the 18th, at South Hills on the 24th, at Pascal on the 2nd, home against Fort Worth Northside on the 16th, at Trimble Tech on the 22nd, home against O.D. Wyatt on the 30th, and at Brewer on November the 5th. So that's going to conclude this show. We'll have more schedules and stuff for you coming up next week. But again, we're waiting on Dave Campbell's magazine. Once that gets started, then we'll do our football preview issue. Appreciate everybody joining us. Again, if you want to email me, it's glittle29@yahoo.com. 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
4: Hey, everybody. What's going on? I had to take a little bit of a hiatus, you know, after 15 years of doing this at BGC Sports Network, and after 38, 39 years of doing radio, sometimes you got to take a hiatus. You know, you just got to pull back, you know, reevaluate everything and get your mental together. I don't know about getting my mental together, but I pulled back. But I'm ready to go, baby. So the only thing I can advise you to do, strap up. Woo! Because I'm fired up. Let's go!
5: I kind of just imagine him in a meeting. You know, yes, this is the contract I've been waiting for. Thank you very much, Steve. Thank you very much, Jerry. And he signs his name, and then he stands up and he says, I'm going to go ahead and have the surgery now.
4: You can't turn a football over 17 times and think you're going to win a game. Can't do it.
5: Won't do it.
4: $230 million. Guaranteed. That's just filthy.
5: mess up his name. I can't even. It's Desikini? Desikini? Desikini? But at the same time, oh, we're going to shackle them in? We're going to take over? You are not Diana Prince. This is not the mascara.
1: I saw it coming. That's why I went solo.
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7: 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To this sick show. It's your boy, the man, the myth, the hashtag. In my own mind, big day, talking not only sports, but news of all time. 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And if you agree with me or not, even though I've been on this hiatus and I have missed out on a lot of stuff, what do I always have to tell you? I don't give a flip. You can hit me up on X at this sick show and at this sick host. And lastly, I must always give a shout out to all my sick listeners. What's up over in the land of the lucky charms, Ireland, the home of that yummy dim sum, Hong Kong, Morocco, Sweden, with your Swedish meatball swimming in a big bowl of marinara. Portugal, the home of ports. Canada, with all your maple syrup, Mises, skinwalkers, and yetis. Mexico, the home of avocados from Mexico. Pakistan, oh, you've been gone too long, big day. You need to come on. Remember, no pulling on the turtles, no pulling on the no-nos, and no pulling on the Punjabi. Thank you. Come again. Thailand, home of the Thais. Japan, the home of Koshila. Germany, Tonka. Peru, home of the Lemas. India, shining bright like a diamond. The Netherlands, home of Geppetto and that little wooden boy. And he had the, you know, elongated nose. And every time he told a lie, it'd get longer and longer and longer. The Philippines, home of the world's beautiful beaches and volcanoes. Big shout out to Nurse Alavec. She lives in the Philippines. She went over there. They're at a level 3 right now for a volcano about to erupt. That's crazy. She was like, oh, that's normal. That's normal? Okay, whatever. Oh, and she lives on a beach too. So it's beautiful over there. Poland, home of that delicious pierogi. Great Britain, the tukta might not be coming back. Billy, hit me up, please. Brazil, home of one of the greatest soccer players to ever grace a soccer field, Pele. Singapore, with all your magnificent waterfalls and your airports. Ukraine, the breadbasket of Europe. Costa Rica, with your incredible national parks. Colombia, swinging that dark rose right about now. Hold up, y'all. Oh my gosh. And yes, these United States of man, that's so good. America. What's been happening since I've been gone? Let me tell y'all what is up. The 2026 preseason week-by-week schedule was released by the NFL.

8 p.m. That's how it's going to start out. Then, week one, Thursday, August 13th, Detroit at Cincinnati at 7. Green Bay at Pittsburgh, 7. Indianapolis at New England, 7:30. The Chargers at the Texans, 8. Arizona at Las Vegas, 8. And Tennessee at the 49ers. That's going to be at 9 o'clock. Then, on Friday, August 14th, it's going to be Denver at Atlanta, 7 o'clock. Tampa Bay at the New York Jets at 7. Miami versus the Skinwalkers, August 14th, Friday, 7 p.m. Then, on August 15th, the Panthers are going to go against Buffalo at 1 p.m. Cleveland at Chicago, which they're not going to be known as Chicago, are they, if they move to Indiana? That's crazy. Why would you move the team from Illinois to Indiana? That's just crazy. Anyway, Minnesota at New York, 1 o'clock. And that's the IAints. That's playing Minnesota Vikings. The Rams at Kansas City, 4 o'clock. Jacksonville at New Orleans at 4 o'clock. Philadelphia at Baltimore, 7 o'clock. That's the Eagles, or the Uggles, as I call them, against the Ravens, 7 o'clock. Then my Cowboys in Seattle. Yeah, y'all won a Super Bowl, but we gonna see what y'all got coming back, because your boy ain't there no more. What was his name? Kenneth Walker the third? He gone. So we gonna see if what's the boy's name? Champagne? Chardonnay? Chablis? What the heck is that running back's name y'all got over there in Seattle? Anyway, we gonna see what he gonna do. That's going to be at 8 o'clock on a Saturday night, August 15th. Now, that's week one. Week two looks like this. Thursday, August 20th, Las Vegas at Houston. That's going to be on ESPN at 8 p.m. Then the 49ers at the Chargers at 10 p.m. Then Friday, August 21st, the Jets, the J-E-T-S Jets, going to be up in Pittsburgh at 7 p.m. The Panthers at Jacksonville. Panthers Jaguars, 7:30 p.m. Green Bay at Denver. That's going to be at 9 p.m. That's going to be a good one right there. Then on Saturday, August 22nd, Washington at Detroit, noon. Buffalo at Cleveland, 1. Atlanta at Indianapolis, 1. Baltimore at Minnesota, 1. New Orleans at the Rams, 4 p.m. New York Giants at Miami, 4 p.m. Chicago at Cincinnati, 7 p.m. The Eagles against the Patriots, 7 p.m. Kansas City at Tampa Bay, 7:30 p.m. Then it's going to be them Dallas Cowboys at the Arizona Cardinals at 10 p.m. on a Saturday night. Now, I'm going to ask this question again. Indiana has the Indianapolis Colts. And now you're going to have the Indianapolis Bears? Or is it going to be the Indiana Bears? Is it going to be Chicago, but yet you're playing in Indiana? Well, that don't make sense, because Chicago's in Illinois. I don't know what y'all going to do about that situation. Chicago, if I was y'all, I would get it right. Soldiers Field is old and needs to be replaced. Give them what they want and build them a brand new stadium, state of the art, because everybody else is doing it anyway. That's my quick fix. Sunday, August 23rd, Seattle at Tennessee. That's going to be on Fox at 8 p.m. Then, week three, the last week, it's going to be Pittsburgh at Buffalo, 7 p.m. on August 27th. New England at Cleveland on Prime Video, 8 p.m. I just got a Prime subscription, so I'm definitely going to be watching that one. San Francisco and Las Vegas at 8 p.m. The Rams at the Chargers at 10. Then on Friday, August 28th, it's going to be the Skinwalkers versus the Ravens at 6. Texans versus Panthers at 7. Falcons and the Dolphins at 7. Tampa Bay at Jacksonville, 7:30. The IAints against the J-E-T-S Jets at 7:30. New Orleans come a calling at Dallas, 8 p.m. And then the Arizona at Green Bay game is going to be at 8 p.m. Seattle at Kansas City at 8. Cincinnati at the Uggles, CBS.
8 p.m. Minnesota at Denver, 9 p.m. And then the last game is going to be Saturday, August 29th. Detroit at Indianapolis at 1, and then Chicago at Tennessee at 6 p.m. That's your preseason roster, and I just got to say, I'm excited about this upcoming football season. Now, I know you're wondering why I'm excited about the preseason. Because in the preseason, we get to see what we got when we got all them people doing the draft. That's my whole point. I want to see what my Cowboys are going to do. Yeah, you look good on paper. And everybody's talking about you returning. And all the people that are coming back. Are y'all coming back healthy? Are y'all coming back half healthy? Or are you really coming back bodies ready to go? Minds ready to go? Because that's what it is. A lot of time, you could be in the best shape of your life, but if you ain't the best shape of your life in your mental, like I stated at the beginning, then it's going to be a while. It's going to be a minute. You're not going to be as productive as you should be for the money that we're paying all of y'all. And I said, we're paying all of y'all. Like I own stock in the Cowboys. Ooh, I need to look to see how much it is for one stock. I need to see how much it is for one piece of stock. Matter of fact, hey, Google. No, I don't have Google. I'm sorry. Hey, Siri. How much does it cost for the

0: $11 billion. And Dallas Cowboy Jerry Bosa made $1 billion investment. And, oh, really? That's interesting. Okay, hold on a second. Let me log back in. I got out. Somehow, I got out. Why are we here? Oh, my gosh. Come on, Google. Man. Google, you're wasting time. What the? Okay, let me see. Hold on, y'all. I'm so sorry this is happening right now. I'm that interested. Hey, Google. How much does it cost to buy stock in the Dallas Cowboys? Let's see what it comes up with. It says you cannot buy stock in the Dallas Cowboys because the team is entirely privately owned by Jerry Jones and his family. It is not a publicly traded corporation. Therefore, you cannot have any shares, and there are no shares available to purchase on any stock exchange. Well, there you go. I ain't got no stock in the Dallas Cowboys. I can't even buy stock in the Dallas Cowboys because they're privately owned. That's just crazy. I mean, it's smart, but it's crazy at the same time. To me, you could make a little more money if you had it open on a stock exchange, but then you got to look at people buying you out. Because the person who owns the most stock basically owns the team. So that was interesting what just transpired there. Hey, you know, this is how we get down right here on this sick show. Now, we're up against the clock. I got to go to a commercial break. When we come back, you don't want to miss it. We got a whole bunch of stuff to talk about. Yo, Myles Garrett leaving Cleveland and going to the Rams. Yeah, we might have to touch that one. When we come back, right here on this sick show.
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16: 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Yo, I know y'all been talking about this Myles Garrett thing. I ain't even been watching sports news for a minute because I've been busy with other things. As a matter of fact, my oldest daughter had her third child, and she's a girl, 6 pounds, 15 ounces, and her name is Rain. And yes, it rained that day she was born. Congratulations goes out to the Stokeses. Or the Stokes, not the Stokeses. That makes them sound really rich. And honestly, well, now I ain't gonna tell they've been there. Anyway, congratulations goes out to Stephen Stokes and Aaliyah Stokes with Rain Stokes. She's here. We went to see her yesterday, about an hour's drive away, and she was beautiful. She laid in my arms, y'all. Hey, y'all. Yo, you know how it is, men out there. You know, when you got your little grandson or your granddaughter and then you hold them in your arms and then you just melt like butter. That's what I was doing. I was melting like butter. She was fussing for a minute with her grandma and I said, hey, give her here. I put her on my chest, put the blanket on. We both laid back. We was watching, I think it was David on Netflix. And she was just looking at me and I was just talking to her. And then she went on to sleep. I was like, that's what I'm talking about. I still got it. So that's some of what's been going on with me behind the scenes. But I want to get back. First segment, I said we're going to talk about Myles Garrett and the situation that happened. Cleveland, what the heck happened? How did y'all let, you know, future Hall of Famer Myles Garrett, all-proer every year, get away from you? Myles Garrett made headlines when he requested a trade, but wound up signing a record 4-year, $160 million per year contract. They call it a contract extension. Now, on Jimmy Haslam said he isn't holding anything against Garrett and is confident that the edge rusher will stay in Cleveland for a long time to come. Oh, and then wait a minute. This is old news. You know what? I can't believe Google did me like that. Okay. It's one of them days, y'all. Hold on. That's the wrong thing. Let me type in Myles Garrett Rams. See how that one go. Myles. Not Q. Myles Garrett. Rams. Myles Garrett, and bam, bam. There we go. Yo, that's not right. I can't, you know what? I'm getting ready to talk about this thing, and I can't even talk about it now because I'm talking about old news. Myles Garrett went to the Rams, y'all. I just got to find it. Myles Garrett, let's see. No, not books. Why is it under books? Not looking for a book. Yeah, here we go. Okay. The Rams traded for superstar edge rusher Myles Garrett in a massive blockbuster deal with the Cleveland Browns in exchange for Garrett. The Rams sent defensive end Jarrett Verse, a 2027 first round draft pick, a 2028 first round draft pick, and a 2029 third round draft pick to the Cleveland Browns. The Rams immediately reworked Garrett's contract into a new 5-year deal that keeps him in Los Angeles through 2030 and increases his 2026 payout to roughly $37 million per game. This trade pushes the Rams into a win-now mode as they look to make a championship run for Super Bowl. Is this 66? 65 or 66 that we're going to? Yo. Yeah. Haslam, you thought that you was going to keep him there. You thought that offering him what you offered him 4 years, $160 million. That's $160 million total, not $160 million per year, as I thought. You know, I tell my kids and my wife all the time, you cannot assume. Because when you assume something, you make a out of me and you and me. And me and you. I assumed I had the correct information, y'all. I am so sorry. I want to be the first to say I am so sorry. Matter of fact, I repent for not being ready for this discussion like I thought I was going to be ready. I'm going to blame it on the Google. The Google gave me the wrong stuff. Matter of fact, I think Siri gave it to me. But anyway, let me get back to this. Rams, they get Myles Garrett. Myles Garrett had 26 sacks, I believe, last season. Don't quote me on that, but he was close to it. So 26 sacks, you got 17 games. That's what, roughly two, maybe three sacks per game, roughly. I'm just going off the top of my head. You know, my math may be off. I may be off. He wanted out of Cleveland. Cleveland wanted him to stay. But let's just be honest, yo. Where would you rather live? Cleveland or Los Angeles? Go ahead. I'll wait. Because I don't know about you. And just because, with me personally, I used to live in California. I lived in California roughly 3.5, maybe 4 years, about that long. And I loved it. And I was in San Francisco, that area, San Mateo. I was up in the Bay. And I loved living up in the Bay. And man, when I was there, I had this apartment you would not believe. I had a 2-bedroom apartment, had a 2 bathrooms. One of them was a smaller bathroom. One of them was a bigger bathroom. And I had a stand-up shower along with a big jacuzzi and tub. You couldn't tell me nothing. I was like 22 back then. Living in California. Loving my 2-bedroom. Doing my music production and my voiceovers. Doing radio. I wasn't doing sports radio, but I was doing radio back then, and I was loving it. Every day. And the hottest it would get would be maybe 82. The lowest at night it would get would be roughly 65. You might have wanted 56. 65. That's year round, bro. Now compare that to Cleveland. You know what winter brings. All that snow coming off the Lake Erie. They call it lake effect. And this past year, my baby sister, shout out to Dayanka Miller Grant in Cleveland, Ohio. Big shout out to my bro-law, Mr. Calvin Grant. They up there in that snow. Now, it's not snowing now, but this winter, man, I called up there one time. I asked them, were they okay? I said, how much did y'all get? They talking about, we got 3 feet of snow. 3 feet. 36 inches. Yeah, no wonder Miles Garrett wanted to go to Los Angeles. Shoot, I'd go to Los Angeles. I'd take less money and go to Los Angeles. Yeah. 36 inches of snow in Cleveland. And you want me to play in that mess? Bruh. I'm going to Los Angeles. I can't believe it. Hey, y'all got to realize Miles Garrett came from right here in DFW, Texas, baby. Miles Garrett is used to hot summers and mild winters. You take a kid like that coming from Arlington, Texas, going over into the NFL, and he goes all the way to Cleveland, and he has to get used to the cold, the snow. You know, fall is basically beginning of winter. I sound like Porky Pig for a minute there. You know what I'm talking about out there. Look, I ain't making fun of nobody. I stutter. I do. Sometimes you can catch it, sometimes you can't. And I'm going to do my best to not let you catch it, okay? But let me get back to Miles Garrett. Miles Garrett made a great choice. Go to the Rams. This means the Rams are trying to get to the Super Bowl. They almost did it last year. But they need another edge rusher. They went and got Miles Garrett. Let me look into Aaron Donaldson and what's going on with him right quick. I'm not going to trust that one site. I was on a site where, you know, it talks about He talks about what they're doing, you know, the rumors and all this other stuff. Aaron Donald, wait, whoa. Oh my gosh. Oh my gosh. The Jets have agreed to a 3-year, $150 million deal with former Rams defensive end Aaron Donaldson.
7: Nah. Uh-uh. There is no way that that's actually happening.
16: Let me see. That's what it said on there. Where did that story come from? Came from Threads. Let's see. Aaron Donald decided that he wanted to retire back on May 22nd. And let me put this in Google. Let me look at the AI. See what it says. AI overview. Former NFL defensive tackle Aaron Donaldson did not join the Jets. Wow. He is officially retired, and he spent his 10-year career with the Rams and has never played for another team or signed with another team and has not signed with New York. See, this is what happens when everybody has a voice. I'm going to Google, just like all of you do, or the websites you go to, or you're listening to other people's conversations, and you try to get that information and delineate it right here on this sick show. That's what I tried to do. But that's a lie. But the rumors are out there that Aaron Donaldson might come out of retirement to go to the Los Angeles Rams. Or should I say go back to the Los Angeles Rams? If Aaron Donaldson comes out of retirement and the Los Angeles Rams has Myles Garrett and Aaron Donaldson, bruh, it's over. Super Bowl, both of them on the field and can stay healthy? Bruh, it would be over. No quarterback in the league could get away from them. Imagine Donaldson on one side, Garrett on the other. Come on, bruh. You think you got out of the hands of one and then you get in the hands of another. Come on, bruh. That's how bad it would be. If the rumors are true. Now, whoever put this out there on Threads or TikTok or wherever you put it originally, somehow it got to X, formerly Twitter. And that hurt my throat to do that. I don't know how Willie F. T. Jr. does that. That just hurts my throat. But shame on you for putting information out like that. For gullible people to grab a hold of. Such as I just had a moment of gullibility. Gullibility. Is that a word? Do I need to Google that and see if that... Did I just come up with a word? Hold on. Google is my friend today, y'all, as you can tell. Let me put in, what did I say? Gullibility? Gullibility? Gullibility? Let's see. Well, I can't see nothing because I ain't got my glasses on. What the heck? Yes, gullibility is a word. Okay, it's a synonym. Or gullibility, naivety, credulity, belief, credulous, simplicity, simpleness, naiveness. Okay, now wait a minute. I ain't gonna be all that now. No, wait a minute. You just happen to just catch me on a gullibility day? Anyway, Myles Garrett is going to the Rams. We know that. That's real. Aaron Donaldson might come back to the Rams. Oh, come on, bro. If that's the case, I'm switching teams. I'm dropping the Cowboys and I'm going with the Rams. How about that? Nah. Unfortunately, I'm a Cowboy lifer. Ugh. Brutal. All right. Up against the clock. Well, the clock is up against me, whichever one. When we come back, we're going to talk about that FIFA thing. Prices I've heard are ridiculous. Or incredulous. How about that? Did I use that in the right manner? Anyway, it doesn't matter. When we come back right here on this sick show.
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16: 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At least he's telling the truth. 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The last time when we went into Iraq, it was for weapons of mass destruction. Some of y'all remember that. If you're old as I am, you remember that. We never found weapons of mass destruction, but we found that oil.
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16: 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I am losing my voice. Let me swig again. This is going to be nasty. Hold on. Come on. I got to open it up. Oh, my gosh. Note to self, less coffee, more water. All right, let's talk about this FIFA thing coming, y'all. The 2026 FIFA World Cup is going to be hosted all across the United States, Mexico, and Canada. Said to be the largest in history, with 48 teams and 104 matches. The tournament kicks off on June 11th, one day before my oldest daughter's birthday. Of course. Oh, and it runs through July 19th. The opening matches feature the host nations in their respective countries. June 11th, Mexico versus South Africa in Mexico City. June 12th, Canada versus Bosnia at Herzegovina? Toronto, let's just say that. June 12th again, USA versus Paraguay. That's going to be in the City of the City of Angels. Now, FIFA's coming to Dallas, Texas, y'all. Key matchups, Dallas, Texas, and Houston. Dallas' stadium, AT&T Stadium, is hosting a tournament, high 9 matches. The tickets for this thing are in high demand, with prices ranging from $600 to $1,200? Whoa. Whoa, wait a minute. Let me read this again. Group stage games, starting around $600 to $1,200 for matches like Czechia, South Africa, England, and Croatia. High-profile group matches, games involving the USA or major European teams, are starting between $2,100 and $3,300. Oh, my gosh. The Hillen brand is going on here. I'd be double darn John Brown if I am going to pay $2,100 or $3,300 to go see soccer. I ain't about to do it. I don't care about the aesthetics. I don't care about none of that. I've been in AT&T Stadium. I've been in there three times. And each time I enjoyed myself. I ain't gonna lie. But I ain't had to pay no $2,100. Sure, I ain't gonna pay no $3,300. Then, look at this. The final is gonna be in New Jersey. Official hospitality and top tier resale prices have reached astronomical levels. You think? With some seats listed at over $30,000. This is the big one. I'm coming to join you, Elizabeth. I'm coming to join you, Enora. I can't even talk no more. $30,000? You gotta be kidding me. To see two teams go up and down the field for 3 hours, maybe 4 hours, something like that. I think it's a 2 to 3 hour game. If I remember soccer rules correctly. Kicking a white ball with black spots. Headbutting the ball and headbutting each other. And kicking people in the shins. And sometimes in the groin area trying to kick this little ball through that big net. I'm gonna pay $30,000 for that? Y'all have lost y'all's minds. If you pay $30,000 for that, you have lost your mind. You have lost your mind if you pay $3,300. You've lost your mind if you pay $2,100. $1,200, you've lost your mind. $600 freaking dollars, you've lost your mind. Not your mind, your mind. I honestly don't know what else to say. I have never, ever heard of tickets being $30,000 to go see soccer, bro. The scary thing is, there's a lot of people that can afford it. What does that say? I bet your AT&T will be full and leaking over. People be hanging off the seats on the side. The front yard out there with the big screen. The apartment complexes that are right across from there. 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Oof. 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We didn't even get near $30,000 for that car. I'm just saying, $30,000 for one game? Man. I'm gonna be nice. Lord help me. I got a lot of choice words going on in my mind right now, and Lord, I need your help. Deliver me from my mind. Okay, I've talked about that long enough. 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I know you're trying to save people from ticket scalpers, but my gosh, y'all scalping the scalpies. No, $30,000 for a game. I mean, I'm at a loss for words for the first time in my life. I'd love to see soccer. Matter of fact, I haven't seen soccer since college. College has been, hold on a second. I graduated. Okay. I've been out of college that long? Oh my gosh, I'm getting old. No, I'm not getting old. I've gotten old. The getting part is already done. I've gotten old. But I haven't seen a good soccer match, I mean, between legitimate teams, since I was in college. If you feel in your heart that the Lord Himself placed it upon you to get me a $600, $1,200, $3,300, or $30,000 ticket, and if the Lord put that on your heart to get Big Day that ticket, may the Lord God bless you real good. Oh, I'm not going to turn it away. Let me just say that. I'd be foolish to turn away something like that. $30,000, all the perks need to be there. $30,000, you parking my ride. Put my elevation next to that Benz over there or that Maserati over there. $30,000 ticket? I might rent a Maserati. You don't play with me. That means I'm gonna have all the perks, and I'm gonna be up in the press, in the access, what you call it up there, and then I'm gonna be talking to people up there, and then I'm gonna be yeah. I could see that.
7: That's if you want to bless me with a ticket. I'm just putting it out there. Just putting it out there. I'm done. The hashtag brother of baseball is up next. Mr. Willie Epstein Jr. You don't want to miss what Willie got to say, because I'm telling you, if Willie find out the tickets are $30,000, he going to definitely have something to say about this. All right? Hey, been an honor. Make sure you come back right here on the 11 and 5s and the 12 and 6s on BGC2, Monday through Friday, for this sick. And yeah, you can go ahead and bless me with that $30,000 ticket. Show.
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0: Now listen here, man. This is a hot one, y'all. We got some good takes. We want y'all to go through. We want to tell y'all about it. Hey, this is going to be a good show. Y'all got to really, really pay attention and listen. It's going to be deep.
1: Eddie, how have you been? How have you been, darling?
0: I have been great. I been great. I can't complain at all, other than the heat. But I ain't complaining about the heat because, you know, in about 3 months, it's going to be snowing. So I ain't complaining. I ain't complaining about the heat. I appreciate it. But can you turn the temperature down just a little bit? You know what I'm saying? I don't need no 100-degree weather. I'm cool with 75.
1: All right, this is so fascinating to me, Mr. Nigerian man, okay? Yes. And that's a shout-out. You're too young to remember Grace Jones' cut, the original My Jamaican.
0: I actually do have a Conan.
1: Okay.
0: Yeah.
1: She had a cut called My Jamaican Guy, who I believe LL Cool J used the riff for it.
0: Mm-hmm.
1: One of his songs. But it's fascinating to me, Eddie Scott. How does a man with Nigerian roots even let the words hot come out of his mouth?
0: Because I got Nigerian roots. I ain't from Nigeria. I'm from Ohio. Look, I live there. I visit. I live. And when I visit, I felt it was hot too.
1: That's hysterical. I mean, is it 100, like, with the temperature or the heat index?
0: No, it was the temperature hit 97, 98 today. So where I'm from, that's 100 degrees.
1: Okay.
0: And the heat index on our football field today was, I think it said 163.
1: Wait a minute. It said what?
0: It was 163 degrees. When we checked out the heat on the field today.
1: And then remind me, what is the field? Is it like natural?
0: Our football
1: grass?
0: Field. It's turf.
1: Okay, and how much do you feel like that contributes to the elevation and the temperature?
0: Oh, a lot. Definitely a lot. I think if we was on grass, I think it'd probably been roughly the same. But you know, rubber get hot, so.
1: So it's about, it is rubber, even though they haven't made changes to AstroTurf. Like, I'm curious about this, Coach Eddie.
0: Yeah, so it's rubber. It's a lot of, like, so they use rubber pallets to make the dirt under it. And then the grass part is like some type of plastic. So it's just rubber and plastic.
1: That is so fascinating. I mean, listen, I'm a Triple H. Before the wrestler.
0: Mm-hmm.
1: I love it hot, hazy, and humid. I love it. I don't know why it doesn't bother me. You know, because I've been on the East Coast and it was true, like 100 plus degrees. I'm out there footloose and fancy free saying, thank you, Jesus.
0: Listen,
1: right?
0: I don't complain about it only because I know what's coming.
1: Yes.
0: So see? Because I know what's coming, I don't complain about it. But yeah, I'm gonna tell you, if I can have it like 75 the entire year, or even if it's hot right now, like say it's hot during the day, and like plummets in the evening, I'm okay with that. Like if we give me 100 degrees during the day and give me like a 65, 50 in the evening, I'm cool.
1: That's football weather right there.
0: That's great weather.
1: But let me ask you this. So how does it, you know, when you said it was 100 plus on the practice field, how does that impact or change the way that you practice your team?
0: It changes a lot. One, most of the time when it's that hot, if that hot on the field, depending on what time, like this, mind you, when I tested it, we wasn't practicing. So it was, you know, earlier today wasn't that hot, but if it's that hot, we're not practicing. We're not gonna practice. We'll do indoor work. We're not doing outdoor work. So we'll hit the weight room.
1: Okay, that's what I was gonna say. So that's like weight work.
0: Yeah, yeah. Okay.
1: So what's the difference? I mean, do you ever play in temperatures that kind of hit the red zone in terms of temperature-wise? What do you do then?
0: Well, I'm gonna be honest. I have yet to have that happen, so I don't know. I think we wouldn't play. I think they probably schedule it for like the next day or something. Like I'm assuming like a thunderstorm or something. Like I have to look into it and get back to you because the time we start playing is late August. So you're not, I mean, yeah, it gets hot, but, you know, when we start playing at 7 o'clock at night, it's cooler. So, you know, we don't have any, like, 3 o'clock games. So it's a little cooler outside. So I haven't had that issue just yet. So I'm not 100% sure to answer that. But I'm assuming if it's too hot, like, I know with the Thunder, most of the time we'll reschedule for the next day depending on when it started. Like, if it started and it's a close game, you know, they'll reschedule for the next day. So that's why I'm assuming it's still happening with the weather, with the heat.
1: You know, it's the little things that people don't think about, even on the high school level, right? Yeah. You know, the safety measures that are in place, and rightly so. Because you hear more and more and more about these young men, like, stroking out, you know, because of the heat.
0: So we are big on that. So, like, even with our, like, practices yesterday, we had a game today. We played, well, not a real game. We had an alumni game today. It was alumni versus our team, our actual team. And it was a good game. We wanted to win in the force. But, like, even that, like, throughout, we have this big, like, water tub filled with ice. And it sprays out the water. So at this point, we don't give water breaks. Go get it. If you're thirsty, go get it. Because we know we don't want anything tragic to happen. We have seen it. Last year, one of Cleveland Heights players, unfortunately, he passed. I don't know if it was from heat stroke, but it was a hot day, so they saying it could have possibly been that. But I don't want to put that on them because I'm not 100% sure. He was a good kid. I do know that much. But with that being said, we are big on hydration. Like, listen, Gatorade, water, ice water, you know, cool your body down. If you feel you're too hot, put this cool towel on your neck. Like, we're big on hydration and big on keeping the kids cool because we know the situations that can possibly happen. And a lot of teams, I pray, especially in the high school level, understand that a lot of schools don't have the facilities where you can practice indoors. You know, I know some schools have the money where they have indoor fields and stuff, but we all don't have that luxury. So because we don't have that, I hope they understand, keep these kids hydrated. Football is the least of my worries when the temperature's like this. I feel like if you're not in high school, there shouldn't be no practice. Like, there's no reason why our kids not in high school are practicing. They're in this type of weather. This is to be too hot for them. And even though high school levels, like, you can't practice but a certain amount of time. Like, for me, we're doing some short term, coming into the cool air, cooling off, you know. Then go ahead and do another short term little practice. Come on back in, cool down. Like, we're not constantly on them like we usually are. So, yeah, the weather does affect the way you practice.
1: It's really fascinating to me. Like, I hear that, and I still feel like, okay, so there are clearly high schools that have, like, what I would call at least collegiate level facilities. And so I wonder, while that is a safety measure, is there an advantage for them that can practice in or outdoors, right, versus the high school like yours? Like, can you speak to that, Coach?
0: I don't know if it's an advantage. And I'm going to say, because, like, we have the Civic Center. It's not technically an indoor practice area that we can. It's not big enough for us to have but it's big enough where we can do some things in there as far as field work. Do it give us an advantage? I don't think so. I think being in the elements give you more of an advantage because where you play at, you're playing in the elements. You're not playing it indoors. Like, no matter how luxurious your field may be, your indoor facility may be, we're not playing games in there. So unlike some college, you know, you got the dorm, the dome, kind of football, you may have a dome or retractable roofs. But in high school, every game I've ever played in been outdoors, at least in Ohio. So with that being said, I think you'll get more of an advantage being in the elements because you're used to it, you're ready for it, you know what's coming, than being in indoor facilities where you're trying to mimic the outdoor environments. Like if it's raining outside, I know a lot of teams, even in college, they dip the ball in water trying to mimic that rain. But if you're practicing in the rain, you don't need to mimic it because it's there, you know? So it all depends. I don't think it gives you an advantage. It may be a disadvantage.
1: Thank you, Coach Eddie. I was listening to you, and it kind of reminded me of the Rockies movies that I saw where, remember the one, he goes over to, like, Russia and he's out there, like, in the
0: Rocky
1: snow.
0: Four. Look, I'm a huge Rocky fan.
1: That's your generation.
0: Yeah, I'm a huge Rocky fan.
1: By the way, do you watch his newer series called Tulsa King on Paramount Plus?
0: I love it. I love Tulsa King.
1: We didn't really talk about the pop culture stuff, Coach.
0: I know. You know what? I love sports. Let's talk about some pop culture today.
1: Okay, so what do you feel? Because I'm waiting for the next season to come out, right?
0: Listen, I was hooked. Somebody told me about it, and I'm like, well, you know, all right, I'll watch it. And from the first episode, I'm a binge watcher, so I like the seasons to end. So I'll get off Facebook, I'll get off everything, because I do not want y'all to ruin it for me. And then I'll binge watch it. Like, let me binge watch it, then I'm going to get back on Facebook, and I'm going to ruin it for everybody who didn't watch it. But you ain't going to ruin it for me, because I'm going to turn off everything so I can binge watch the show. And when I tell you, he has done a phenomenal job. Mm-hmm. I'm waiting on the next season to come. Mm-hmm. I'm so, like, season one, two was a phenomenal.
1: Mm-hmm. Mm-hmm.
0: And it left you with cliffhangers. I'm like, come on, man, don't do that. It's taking too long. I don't know how long it normally take to film a show, but I don't think it should take this long.
1: So wait, have there been two or three seasons?
0: And so you have the season with three seasons. So it's three seasons of it.
1: Yes, yes.
0: Three seasons.
1: I'm telling you, you know, I'm an East Coast girl, so I'm sensitive to the whole quote rat quote subject line. So, I mean, I hope they clean that up, not to give spoiler alerts here. So,
0: not to spoil it if you never saw it, but if you haven't seen it, go watch. It's a must watch, especially if you like that suspenseful thriller action. It's like all that in one. Mm-hmm. And it's going to, I don't know if you ever seen Ozark.
1: Oh, I love Ozark. Oh my gosh.
0: See,
1: Coach Eddie, stop it. Listen, you're talking to an East Coast girl. I grew up in the Nicodemo Scarfo, the Tesca era. Like, I don't know what the Sopranos. I mean, come on.
0: So we here. Wow. We here. That's why you're my girl.
1: Right?
0: Yes, listen. So everybody who I talk to, I'm putting them on the Ozark. Yes. When they be like, Eddie, what's that watch? Oh, Ozark. Man.
1: They're late.
0: Go watch Ozark because it is, again, a must-see TV. Like, I love those type of, like I said, those type of action. You don't know what's going. Like, I hate
1: not
0: to
1: like
0: see
1: how
0: I'm
1: like thriller, because it's cerebral, too. It's strategic, right?
0: Yeah,
1: like
0: I don't know if everybody saw it. I don't want to ruin it for people, man. But that was the second season. I think it was the end of the second season of Ozark when something happened to the lady at the end of the show.
1: Oh, I think it was the second or third.

0: comic books and things of that nature. So right now I'm watching The Last Airbender, okay. Avatar. Okay. So that's what I'm watching right now. I'm getting into that right now. So that and of course The Flash. I love The Flash. Again, that's
1: one of those. You're making me feel like I'm not that old because trust and believe, my mother watched the black and white versions of Flash, right? What? Yep. Back in the day, bruh.
0: Yeah, okay? That's wild.
1: And it's like, it's something that just, it's like fine wine. It just ages well. And it's regardless of generation, it's incredible.
0: It's right? Something to watch, something to get into. Like, I love it. And then, you know, I'm a rewatcher. So it's my time to start watching The Wire again. Like,
1: East Coast girl.
0: Listen, so you already know.
1: That's real. That's real. Baltimore? Oh my God.
0: Yeah. That's my show. I watch it every year. It's like clockwork. I'm going to watch The Wire from beginning to the end. And then right now I'm also watching The Shot. So I got a couple of shows I'm gathering rotation.
1: Okay. You know, it's the last season for that, right?
0: I hear you.
1: Is it the last season for The Shy?
0: So yeah, so I'm assuming this is it, like, mm-hmm. which is bittersweet because I actually enjoy the show. That show my daughter got me hooked on.
1: Okay.
0: She got me hooked on. So a lot of shows that I watch, even like the girly shows, you know, the rom coms. That's my daughter.
1: See, we call those chick flicks because there's always a gorgeous, muscular, great looking guy in them.
0: Yeah.
1: And I'm like, okay, they think these are like only for women. No, we're looking at it from a very different lens. Let me say that in a Christian way.
0: So yeah, so my daughter gets me hooked to a lot of those shows, and I find myself watching like, oh, this is not too bad. I'm gonna be like, oh, what? I can't believe her and Jenna start talking. No, I can't believe this. I'm here having full conversations with her about these shows. That's like for her. I'm like, girl, listen. And so I'm big on movies and stuff. I'm a movie head. I love me a good movie. I'll go to the movies. Any movie that's coming out, I'm going to watch. I take good. Anybody got suggestions? Please hit us up. I will watch it and I will come on here and I will talk about it with you. Just tell me about it. I'm gonna watch it. If I ain't seen it already, it's a lot of stuff I've seen, so
1: thank you for I just learned something new about you. And on this, as we go to commercial, you said you were interested in recommendations. I think there's a movie on Netflix that you may enjoy called The 24th. Literally,
0: I didn't watch it yet. I saw the I turned on, you know, when you turn on Netflix to tell you it didn't want you to watch it, showed it. I didn't pay attention to it yet. I'm going to watch it. I'm glad you just told me about it.
1: I cried because we're about to celebrate our country's OUR 250th anniversary. I think it was so relevant, the timing of it to drop on Netflix, and I'd be interested to get your thoughts on it in a future show. How about that?
0: Hey, listen, I'm going to watch it. I'm going to watch it probably. Can't do it tonight. I'll probably this weekend. You know, I'm off, so I might watch it this weekend. Give me a good show to watch this weekend. But right, I might have to work for the holiday due to the fact that we do fireworks in Cleveland still. So, you know.
1: Oh, I thought that was illegal.
0: Where? Oh, no.
1: You're like, where? You lean into the camera. You said, where? Okay.
0: Where? Yeah.
1: All right, check this out. We're gonna go to break. Listen, you're listening to the Locker Room Readout, Coach Eddie Scott, and yours truly, Sapphire. Don't go anywhere. We'll be right back.
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6: 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And I don't think, including that Texas team, I don't think you could find another national championship team like that that is just full of players who came through the transfer portal.
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8: Hey, welcome back. Welcome back to the Locker Room Readout again on the BGC Sports Network. Coach Eddie, Scott, yes, in the house, along with Sapphire, yours truly. Coach Eddie, I just caught today that the Raptors traded back for, if I could use that word, one Kawhi Leonard. He's back home. What are your thoughts on that?
14: Oh, well, so I'm not surprised. I thought it was gonna happen last year. That was just my thought. I didn't think he was done in Toronto. I truly thought that he had more to prove in Toronto. I don't know who he traded for. I just heard about it. I don't know what was the deal in it, but as long as they didn't blow up the entire team, I think it was a good trade. I think it's a good thing to bring him back to Toronto. I like how he played in Toronto prior to leaving, and I think he needed to be that guy who is the man no matter where he's at, and that's the Kawhi Leonard that I think they were looking for. And they didn't get it. I don't think he panned out very well. I'm not saying he was bad, but he wasn't the Kawhi Leonard we were used to. So I think it was a good move for him to go back.
8: Here's my question. What did they have to give up? Because, you know, the Raptors were right there. They really pushed the Cleveland Cavaliers to the limits. Correct. What did they have to give up to re-add, if you will, that piece?
14: And that's what I'm scared about. I hope they didn't give up a lot to get him back, because it could be a horrible trade, because they had a really good team. Yes, the Cavs did beat them, but they had a really good team. And I feel like Kawhi could have been that piece that got them over the hump to even make them go to the championship. So I really hope they didn't blow up the team to bring them back, because if they did, that would have been a dumb trade. But if they didn't, say they just gave up small pieces here and there to get him, then we're talking about a whole different team. If they didn't blow up the core, they have a good. That'd be a good trade.
8: So I'm looking at this information right now. Excuse me, and it says that the Clippers receive forward Brandon Ingram,
14: ooh,
8: right, guard Grady Dick, and 2031 and 33. And 27 first round picks. I read that out of order. Let me go back.
14: So you got 27. So,
8: yeah, 27, 31, and 33 first round picks, and second round picks in 30 and 33.
14: Wow, that's a lot.
8: Yeah. I said Brandon Ingram, you went, ooh.
14: Yeah.
8: What do you think the impact is going to be? Do you feel like Kawhi can fill that void for them?
14: That's a good one. I do, because I'm a fan of Kawhi. I think he can fill the void, but Ingram was a big piece of that team. Ingram alone was giving the Cavs problems by himself. So I don't know if I'd have made that trade, because Ingram is younger, getting old. Kawhi is kind of on the older side right now. I know you're in the win now, and I think their mindset is we're in the win now, but I think they gave up too much. I hate to say it, but I think they gave up too much to give up essentially three first round picks and two second round picks. And yes, the NBA draft is totally different from the NFL draft, but that's still a lot. Those first round picks can be something that could change your whole team around. We've seen it with the Thunder. So I don't know if that was a good trade. I'm gonna leave it at that. I don't know if it's a good trade.
8: Like, I appreciate that, because I wonder, is he going to be a compliment to Scottie Barnes, or is that dynamic gonna switch around, right?
14: See, I like Kawhi because he don't need the ball in his hand to play. He's not a facilitator like the LeBrons or the Donovan Mitchells or the James Hardings, the Bronsons. He don't need the ball in his hand. He can move without the ball very well. But So the matchup with Barnes is not a bad matchup with him because he don't need Barnes need the ball in his hand. So with that being said, the only issue I'm really having with the trade because it's what you gave up for him. Again, I could go back to that 1,000 times because to me, and it may play out differently, but if I'm on the right now looking at it, I think it was you gave up too much for Kawhi, older Kawhi at that.
8: It's so fascinating because to your point, he's 35 years old.
14: Yeah, and injury prone.
8: Hello. I mean, how many seasons did he miss because of the injuries?
14: Yeah, that's what I'm saying. I only think since he's been in the league, I want to say he only played maybe 5 full seasons. I have to look it up to be 100%, but I only say he played only five full seasons. Five 82 games. I think he only played 5.
8: It's amazing. If I'm not mistaken. It's amazing. Look, I don't know about where you work, but where I work, I wouldn't be on the squad. I mean, I would not be on the squad with that level of absenteeism.
14: Hello? Listen, so, you're working where at, Miss Neming Days?
8: Okay. So this is the perfect segue, too, because Kawhi's back in Toronto.
14: So,
8: you know, I'm in my feelings about
14: LeBron. Know where you're going.
8: Come on now. Speak on it.
14: Going.
8: Thank you, Coach.
14: You're talking about my king, my GOAT, my GOAT, Mr. LeBron James himself.
8: Hello.
14: Listen, sir, come on home. Come on home. We miss you. You miss us. Come on home. You know, I don't know if you knew this, but I'm going to put it out there. My man was here for the last week. He was in Cleveland for the last week. I don't know what that means, but he also had a secret meeting. A secret meeting with the Cavs owner, Dan Gilbert. I don't know what y'all mean by that, but I'm just saying. I ain't taking it with a grain of salt. I'm going to put it like this, and this is Eddie saying to you guys. I'm about 98% sure he's coming back to the land. I'm just saying. He don't just come here to visit. I'm just saying. Last time he came and visited Cleveland, he came back home and brought us a ring. So, with that being said, you know, maybe somewhere in this forest, we can get the LeBron over here. And I'm gonna throw you a little curveball with LeBron. How about Jalen? Mr. Jalen Brown. I'm just saying. JB coming out here from Boston. I'm just saying. Am I willing to give up Mobley for JB and get LeBron? I'm willing to do it. I'm just saying. I'm willing to do it. What about you?
8: Listen, first of all, I'm trying to regulate my heartbeat right now. You know how I feel about these things, Coach Eddie. I do not know why you toss these things out and expect me to stay in my skin. So let me back up. And unfortunately, Chauncey could not join us tonight because this would be a pickup.
14: Perfect for him, wouldn't it?
8: Right? Because he is team Evan Mobley. And I'm actually riding on your side of the fence with it because we've seen him for 5 years?
14: He ain't showing me nothing different. Here's the thing. I'm going to let you finish. Mm-hmm. Now, I would give it to him. He did show up here and there in the playoffs. It was games during the playoffs where, thanks to his play, we won. But it's not regular. It's not a regular thing. But I digress. Go ahead. I'm sorry.
8: Okay. So I'm glad that you used that phrase here and there, because for me, that's analogous to what I would say is from time to time. Like, and you already know this, Coach. I've learned so much from you about sports in general. When you have your foot on your competitor's carotid artery, you just need to keep your foot on your competitor's carotid artery. So you can't show up and then disappear. What do you young folks say? Show up and ghost?
14: Yeah, you can't be ghosting us.
8: You can't, because I think as Evan Mobley went, so did the team. I say this all the time. And I have, admittedly, maybe I have just aged out. I want my big men fed. you know, I want garnish, you know, from the elbow out.
14: Mm-hmm.
8: Right. And I want big men that can play deep, that are not averse to physical contact. From day one, and I'm certain he's a nice young man. Don't get me wrong. I've never understood that draft pick. This is the Eastern Conference.
14: But here's what people don't realize. See, everybody who have won the championship in the last few years, they big man was big man. You know? Cat can shoot, but Cat played in the paint. He played in the paint. He had a mid-range. He played mid-range to the paint. Now, every now and then, he might jump out to the three and shoot it, but he played big boy ball this year.
8: Mm-hmm.
14: That's what you need. That's showing you. The Thunder, same thing with the Thunder. Yeah. You can't take away from the guy. But his big man played inside, grabbing rebounds. It wasn't no, let me do this, let me do that. I'm here in the paint. I'm going to grab the rebound. I'm going to throw it back out to you. That's what they did. Mm-hmm. So it's showing us, they giving y'all the recipe. Hey, cook with it.
8: Cook with it. I was just going to say, cook with it. It's so fascinating to me. So, when I think about the breaking news that you just dropped, what do you feel from a coaching perspective would need to change with the Cavaliers lineup to even look at strategically how LeBron, and please correct me if I'm wrong, would his son be coming with him? Like, what things in the lineup would need to change? How would you work that, including the head coach?
14: If it's a package deal with his son, I'll take him. Because we need another wing. We don't have a wing. You know, we lost that with Wade and
8: Okoro.
14: Yeah, both leaving.
8: Mm-hmm.
14: So those are wing players. We lost that. Mm-hmm. So
8: wait. Wade is gone.
14: He's gone.
8: Okay, I said Okoro, but this is a couple years ago. Wait. Who? What other wing did we lose? I've been gone.
14: Wade just went over to Philadelphia.
8: Oh Lord! Oh Lord!
14: Yeah, he's in Philly.
8: Don't tell me that. You know he's to my Sixers games when I'm out there. I have to still endure that.
14: You have to. He's in Philly now, and you can have him. We can have him.
8: Yeah.
14: You know.
8: But what other player?
14: And then I cannot think of his name.
8: Meryl Streus.
14: No, you said who?
8: Streus?
14: No, before that.
8: Merrill. Sam Merrill.
14: He went to Brooklyn.
8: I'm not even upset with that. Good riddance. Undersized, not physical, couldn't shoot with pressure. Like, I'm okay with that. So it sounds like the Cavaliers have already maybe created some space on that roster.
14: I think they're creating space to possibly bring LeBron in. I think maybe like a sign and trade type of deal.
8: Mm-hmm.
14: I think LeBron said he will. He's not going for the money, but he will take a. He's not getting paid. So I think it might be a 1 year, maybe like 35-42 million.
8: Can you even imagine saying that's chump change? Look, sign me up. You got to hire me as your personal assistant. That's all I'm saying.
14: Please, sir. Please, buddy.
8: I'm just saying, 35, 42 million is chump change, y'all.
14: Listen.
8: Okay. So let me ask you this then. With this scenario, with this hypothetical, with the pieces on the team currently, and not to say there's not going to be more moves made.
14: Yeah.
8: How does that work? What does that look like to you?
14: If you have, saying they moved Mobley and get a JB. So my starting lineup, honestly, would be Harding, who said he also wanted to come back, which I was surprised by because he did opt out to restructure the contract. So he opted out of the contract. I think it was he was supposed to be making like 42 million. So I think he's willing to take a lesser amount. So I'm thinking like maybe 30 million for him. So you say you get Harding, Mitchell, JB, LeBron, and then Allen. That's my starting five.
8: So now, it sounds like you would have to trade Mobley. Mobley's not going to come off the bench for what he's
14: making. Yeah, no, I'm trading Mobley. Mobley will be gone. Mobley will be my trade for Brown.
8: Okay.
14: This is why I wish Chauncey was here, because I know he wants to build around.
8: Yes.
14: I'm not a build around Mobley type of guy. I told you all that last time. I'm not a build around Mobley type of guy.
8: Yeah, you stood up on that.
14: Yeah, I don't see. He's not. He's too inconsistent for me. You know, and he's too busy trying to, instead of playing big boy basketball. Now, I feel if he do play big boy basketball, he is so much better. But he want to be a three-point shooter so bad, it hurts my feelings.
8: Because he doesn't want the physicality. I get that. Yeah. That's not some young people, they don't want to play like that. I get it.
14: Yeah, go from the, but at least play mid-range then. Like, quit shooting these threes. To me, he was one of the reasons we lost against the Knicks.
8: Absolutely.
14: You coming down court, they pass you the ball and you launch it.
8: Absolutely.
14: You ain't slowing the game down or nothing. No, I'm not the type of person who want to live in the moment, but I'm watching these games and I'm watching that we blowing 22 point leads, 30 point leads, 15 point leads in the fourth quarter. It's also coaching because, like I said, and again, I want to be a dead horse, but in coaching nature, if you're in a building against me, I'm attacking. Why? Because if you have to foul me, and these fouls are taking me to the line. So I understand the concept of running gun when you got them in the penalty. So again, I digress. It's making me mad all over again.
8: See, because you're a sports fan. Listen, ladies and gentlemen, don't press that button. We'll be right back. 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
15: And welcome back to the Locker Room Readout. Coach Eddie Scott, yours truly, Sapphire Blue on the BGC Sports Network. You know, Coach Eddie, I just want to pick right back up on what you were saying with the potential for LeBron James coming back. You said your starting lineup would be Jaylen Brown, James Harden, Spider Mitchell, LBJ, Allen. What does your bench look like?
16: My bench, I got to rebuild my bench because I lost a lot. So at this point, of course, you know, Bronny got to come with you. So I'm going to probably have Bronny. And from there, I got to rebuild from there. And I'm looking more towards, I think personally, I'm going more probably defense, because I think we got scorers in our starting lineup. What we don't have is a lot of defense in our starting lineup. So with that being said, I'm going to have to go defense on my bench wise. So I'm going to have to build on my bench defensively so I can have a good rotation. But defensively with scoring, of course. Of course, I don't need you to be no 20-point off the bench type of person, but I need you to be at least 12 to 15 points off the bench.
15: Mm-hmm.
16: You know, depending on how many minutes you get.
15: And let me ask you this, like, would you, I don't know if I am fixated. I just don't see how Mr. Atkinson fits into the Cavaliers' future. And I don't want to be dramatic about it, because I understand the organization has come out and fully supportive of him. But with this hypothetical with Bryant coming back, I mean, the Cavaliers' championship window is...
16: Mm-hmm. If I had to be truthful, I'm not a big fan of his, and I wasn't against him, but I wasn't a huge fan of him. And then this past season, especially this playoffs, really like made me like, man, I could do what he's doing.
15: Yeah.
16: Like, you didn't, like I said, your adjustment sucked.
15: Yep.
16: Your substitutions was horrible. Like, it's like you, it was like the, like what they said, the inmates was running the asylum. it just wasn't there. Like,
15: yes.
16: I'm still like, how we have so many fourth quarter big leads, not small leads, big mm-hmm. leads, mm-hmm. and then you see them trickling away, and then you're not using the timeout until we're from 22 points to 10, then you want to use the timeout.
15: Yeah.
16: When they start hitting, when they got six straight points on us, you should have called a timeout.
15: Yeah.
16: Oh, no,
15: yeah.
16: Let's talk about it. What's going on, guys? What y'all? Mm-hmm. And then you going from attacking the rim, which got them in the penalty, which got you where you were at, from attacking to, like I said, being a run-and-gun offense.
15: Yeah.
16: Like, yeah, that's not coaching to me.
15: It felt like he got overwhelmed in the moment as a head coach.
16: As a head coach. I can't have that.
15: And it is something about, you know, kid as a coach that, I mean, I'm just in my head. Like, it is going to be what it is. And then I just think, if you make the investment to bring back the son of the team in LeBron James, add him to especially a Spider Mitchell and those other pieces, veteran James Harden, right? Mm-hmm. Mobley. And if you're able to get Jaylen Brown, like, I just feel like the Cavaliers right now are in their championship window. And this is a moment that is going to define their success for maximum the next 2 years. I can't see LeBron James playing after this next season, but
16: I think this is the last season. I think it'd be better if we come back here.
15: Yeah.
16: If he comes back here, he's the last season. I know Golden State I know a lot of people here in Golden State. I don't think it'll be good for his legacy. He's big about a legacy for him to go to Golden State. Because if you go to Golden State and say you win at Golden State, they're going to say you only won because you went to Golden State with Steph Curry. And I think there's going to be another big hit on his legacy that's already have taken a lot of hits already.
15: I really appreciate that. I mean, because I know they have to make their run too, right? They still have Steph. They re-signed Kerr. You know, they're going to make their run too. So I'm just going to push this into the universe. I hope you're absolutely right. Like that they're trying to figure it out how it could work to have LBJ back in a Cavaliers uniform. So that said, I'm going to switch us to a very adult topic. So I want to give about 8 minutes we have left. I want to give our listeners an opportunity to clear the room of any underage people. And those of you that feel like this topic is not something that's comfortable for you, please, we appreciate your listenership. We value you. We respect your position. And you may want to turn around and sashay away. Okay.
16: Yeah. We're about to get deep, y'all. One of the deep waters.
15: Yes. Thank you, Coach Eddie. So today, the Supreme Court of the United States of America made a decision as it relates to transgender athletes. I believe the cases were West Virginia versus BPJ and Little versus Hecox. In a 6-3 decision, the court allowed states to restrict participation in girls and women's sports to athletes defined by biological sex. Mm-hmm. And so this ruling supports state laws in West Virginia and Idaho that exclude transgender athletes from female sports teams, right? 6-3. And so what this means, I'm not even going to say potentially, is that each state now has the ability to make decisions on these restrictions related to transgender athletes from female sports teams. The first thing I want to say, Coach Eddie, is I understand this. You have spoken so eloquently previously in terms of how you view the advantages that transgender athletes have over females in sport. We're on the same page there, right?
16: Correct. We are.
15: First, you know, and again, mindful of time, I want to get your thoughts on the ruling.
16: So I'm on the fence, truthfully, because like I said, the ruling is because of what you can do now, I have an issue with it. The fact that you can randomly say, hey, I want to check to see if she's biologically a woman, or, you know, I feel it opens the door for a lot of wrongful things. And I'm trying to keep it as PG as possible, being the type of show we run. But I think it opens the door for the wrong kind of people to do things. So I like the ruling as far as, hey, as far as trying to protect the young ladies from a young man or a grown man and being in a sport with the women, I appreciate that part of it. But I also have an issue with the fact that my young sisters, my young black women, are naturally built different on so many levels. So their muscle tones are different. I know women who are big shoulders, bulky, just from working out naturally. And so now you're saying, because you think that they possibly is a man, you can go check on them. You could go check them and see. I'm gonna just say it, which leads to a perversion. You know, I want to check you because maybe I got a little thing for you, but I can check you and see now without getting in trouble. I think it opens a lot of doors for the wrong type of people. And that's the only issue I have. That's the issue that I'm having with it.
15: I appreciate that because it's well said, because sometimes in life, as you know, you and I are a little longer in the tooth. You get exactly what you ask for. And there is a Ohio Senate bill already on the books. Uh-huh. I think it's 104. The transgender bathroom law. And you know what? I really appreciate that, right?
16: Yeah.
15: Then this opens the door for states like Ohio to put on the books that it is well within their purview to decide based on a feeling, an assumption, a look, that they are legally protected to conduct physical examinations.
16: That part.
15: Right? And it's like, when I looked at the data, according to the data, okay, 3% of Ohio high school students identify as transgender. 3%. So when you think about the total number of high school athletes and the percentage that are women, the majority of girls, I should say are girls, the majority of them could potentially be, okay, based on a feeling, a sense, a look, required to undergo physical examinations. And Coach Eddie, look, we're living in a state where one of our congressional reps was tied up. I'm not going to say his name, caught up in lawsuits at The Ohio State University from male and female athletes because there was a physician down there that was molesting them. Okay. Mm-hmm. These are teenagers. Right. Yep. And so for me, it opens up a whole other window here. And my concern is parents, while some of them may be clapping and celebrating, haven't understood that now in the state of Ohio, at least, and I think there's one other state, they're potentially putting their young girls at risk to have to endure. Yeah. Physical examination and danger, and what kind of impact that could have on them as they move through their lives. So I'm glad that we, you know, spoke on this topic. I think there's more to come. It was adult, it was graphic, but I just think because so much of sports has become politicized, right? It's our duty on the locker room readout to not just be singular focused in what we talk about, but to also, you know, at least create a dialogue so people can do their due diligence. Don't take our word for it, folks. go and do your due diligence from reliable sources so you can get the information that you need. Because the last thing we want for any young athlete, and especially you, Coach, is to have to endure this. So a minute left. Where can people find you and support you?
16: So you can find me on Instagram, X, Facebook, all under the same name, Eddie Scott. Also, I have to give a shout out to my daughter who is going to Wilberforce. Yes, Wilberforce scholarship for flag football. You know, gotta give her a big shout out. Appreciate you. I love you, baby. Go heaven. Go heaven.
15: You said Wilberforce, right?
16: Yes, ma'am.
15: All right, very good. Congratulations, Heaven. Listen, you don't have to be what you come from. This is the Locker Room Readout on the BGC Sports Network. 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
5: 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Let me rock, alright?
6: Everybody say FIFA! World Cup 2026. Man, FIFA is killing it right now, man. I'm so tuned into FIFA, I don't even know anything about anything else about the NBA. Let me stop because I heard the trades. WNBA, I heard what Andrew Reese said. Boxing has been going on this weekend. It has been a crazy world, crazy madness in the world of sports. It's been like forever since I felt like I've been on here with my guys. This is yours truly, the Brooklyn Boy, right here on the BGC Sports Network. It's the Empire Sports Radio Show. Zeke's in the building, Chop It Up 757's in the building, A Boogie's in the building. The whole crew is here. Fellas, talk to me.
7: What is going on? Like you said, I feel like it's been a minute. I'm ready to get back at it. So much has happened and went on. This show's going to be crazy. I already know it.
8: Hey, man, I don't know what's going on with us, but like y'all said, I'm ready to do it. I got a lot of energy, and it's going to be a good show. We got a lot to talk about. It's going to be a good show.
9: Yes, sir, man. It's always a good show. It's always fun talking with the guys, man. Yeah, like everybody been saying, we got a lot going on, man. Let's get it.
6: Man, let's talk. We're going to start the show with the FIFA, man. World Cup 2026, man. We're getting down to the nitty-gritty, down to the round of eight. Norway upset Brazil in a big, big upset today. They punched their ticket to the round of eight. France beat Paraguay. Morocco beat Canada. France now goes up against Morocco. They're in the Elite Eight, as we were calling in basketball. We know that USA plays Belgium. Portugal plays Spain. Argentina plays Egypt. Egypt won. Colombia plays Switzerland. Fellas, Messi, Mbappe, and the guy from
7: Erling Haaland.
6: Erling Haaland, seven goals. They have been killing it right now. Killing it. I just want to ask y'all, man, have y'all really been, for us not to be like true soccer fans? And I'll start with you, Aaron, and you could talk about any players or whatever and what match you're looking forward to. Have you been excited about this World Cup?
9: Yeah, I feel like the World Cup is always something to be excited about, even if you're not even if you don't really watch soccer in this full seasons, you don't really keep up with it. I feel like the World Cup is always something some people tune in with. But after today, I'm definitely going to be watching a lot of the Norway games for Haaland. He's a bowler. He has seven goals right now. He's tied with Mbappe and Messi for the first spot in goals. Seeing his two goals against Brazil, unfortunately knocking out Neymar, somebody that is prominent, is, and this is his last one. He's actually retiring after this one. So
8: Neymar is.
9: Yeah.
6: I saw the report that said he's retiring from Brazil.
7: Brazil, yeah.
6: I don't know if he's retiring. It just said he's retiring from Brazil. So maybe we'll get to still see him.
9: Yeah, this was his last World Cup, so. But yeah, I'm definitely gonna be tuning in seeing Holland. He's nice.
10: But you got to chop it up.
8: Nah, I say I wasn't really that big into it when they were doing the group play, but now that it's like one elimination game, one game for everything, kind of like you said, G, like March Madness, I think it kind of gives that feel. And I think now I'm like all the way tuned in. Like I want to know who's gonna win, what's the upsets. Like you said, it was a big upset today. And I just like the fact that it's like win or go home. Like you got to play your best, yeah, when your best is needed. And I think that's what gives the fans around the world the best like quality of the sport. Like when you really, really got to dig down deep and win for one game for all the marbles. So now I'm all the way tuned in, baby. USA, USA, USA.
10: Hey, they got a chance. What you got, Zeke?
7: Yeah, this World Cup has honestly been great. Up and down. We've had some Cinderella stories, like, you know, like the March Madness, as we say, with Cape Verde almost getting there. But you see the guys who are just dominant, like, you know, like Haaland, Mbappe, like Messi, those guys who just, you see, they put the ball in the goal. And it's been fun to watch. I feel like every game is, you know, been a spectacle. Like, I feel like every time I miss one, I'm like, man, I should have watched that, to go back and watch the highlights. So for someone like me who I really heavily watch soccer only 4 years, I probably see, you know, I watch a lot of the games, but every 4 years in the World Cup gets on, I watch it, and I haven't been disappointed. The matchups have been great. Guys are balling right now, so it's been crazy.
10: You know, to piggyback off everything y'all said, going back to that March Madness feel, when a team loses in this knockout round, you see the tears, you see the passion for the game, you see, man, it's like you could just tell, like this, what this means to them is what the Super Bowl or what March Madness means to us in a sense, because this just comes every 4 years. So these guys have every 4 years to prepare for this. I remember watching, I think it was yesterday, there was an 18-year-old, it was a shootout, can't remember the team, and he missed the it was an it was he missed the goal for the shootout. What game, I can't remember. It was, I want to get it right, I want to get it right. He was 18-year-old who lost in the shootout yesterday. Australia lost to Egypt, 18-year-old from Australia. And he missed the goal, and it was like he was 18 years old to be put on, and he's on a spotlight already at 18. And just imagine what he's feeling on the ride back to Australia. Like, I could have helped my team grow, but just think about it. You made it to the knockout round. It is, you know, it's gonna be that much more greater going down the road, fellas. FIFA, the USA, they get their best player back. They play Belgium. All I'm gonna say is go USA. Go USA, go USA, go USA. But you know, we got a lot to talk about. Because last week there were some trades that went down in the NBA. It was also free agency. And you know, the guys been talking on the show. We've been going back and forth. You know, and you know, we still don't know where LeBron is going. You know, we still don't know certain things. But we're gonna start here, fellas. We'll start with you, A Boogie, since you started last time. We know the Jaylen Brown trade. And we already know that Boston got fleeced. Jaylen Brown got traded for Paul George. That's like me getting traded for Brian. Like, let's be real. This like that's like, are
8: You're
10: we
8: right.
10: serious?
8: You're right, G. That was a great analogy, though. Because why would somebody trade me for you? I just don't understand that. I don't get it. I don't understand that, A-Bug.
10: But you know, I'm like Allen Iverson. He's like, Tyronn Lue, who I stepped over him. You know what I'm saying? You know what I'm saying?
8: Preposterous, preposterous.
10: But you know, that definitely helped out the Sixers. Now, the question I want to pose is, we know that this trade helps out Philly dramatic, like not dramatically, but to the utmost. You got Edgecombe, you got Jaylen Brown, and you got Tyron, you know, Maxey. Oh my gosh, that is a three-headed monster that could put the ball in the hole. Hey Boogie, any free agent signings last week, or any trade that you seen that you said, yo, this was a great signing? This was good.
9: Yeah, like you said, the Jaylen Brown, that definitely helps out. For the Philadelphia 76ers, that puts them in, to me, that puts them in title, definitely title contenders for this next upcoming year. I would say really a loss will probably be the Pistons losing out on Tobias Harris and him going to the Spurs. The Spurs get a good veteran presence. Even though Tobias hasn't really had a lot of playoff success, it's still good to have a veteran team when the Spurs team is all really 25 and under, except for Harrison Barnes. And for the Pistons, you lose out somebody that was your second best scorer, second best player in the playoffs, really. So that'll be detrimental to them. I say Mitchell Robinson going to the Celtics, helping them out with anybody the Celtics get is really better than what they have right now, but helping out.
10: And I don't mean to cut you off. It's crazy you said that because when you look at the Celtics roster, I mean, you got two centers, but outside of Jason Tatum and Pritchard and Derrick White, where does your scoring come from? Like, where do you get help from? That
8: Paul?
10: team is kind of, would you say B?
8: Podcast P.
11: Podcast P.
10: Wow.
8: I'm
10: Really?
8: just saying. Hey, you asked I just got the answer. Don't get mad at me for the answer. I ain't do it. I ain't Brad Stevens.
10: But go ahead, hey Boogie, anything else? I'm sorry.
9: Nah, yeah. Mr. Robinson helps out with interior defense. I like Anthony Simons going to the Sixers. I do think they have a lot of guards. They do with them drafting Filon this year, but I think they don't make it work. I think him and Filon coming off the bench to give Maxey and Ekwonu a break, I think that'll be really good for them. That really helps them out a lot.
10: No doubt, no doubt. Chop it up.
8: Like A-Book said, like Anthony, but I think they got a load of guards. They also picked up Caleb Love on a 1 year deal too, so they are like loaded at the guard position. A move that I really, really liked. I'm not gonna lie, and y'all might get a lot of slack for this. It's two. So one would be Tim Hardaway Jr. to the Heat because I think they needed
10: Oh,
8: somebody to
10: that's
8: move
10: they
8: the
10: needed
8: ball.
10: that, bro. Like that
8: They
10: ain't I ain't
8: needed
10: give you they
8: somebody to
10: needed
8: move the
10: that,
8: ball at a
10: yo.
8: high clip. Yeah. They need somebody who could get their own shot and somebody that could shoot. Because when you look at that roster right now, Bam, Giannis, Andrew Wiggins, there's nobody from the outside that really like petrifies you in that sense. I think they really needed a shooter. They went out and they got one. I don't think they're done yet, but I think that was a great, great move for them. And the second one will have to be that boy Kawhi going to the Raptors. I think that is huge for the league, man. I think that's a huge momentum shift. You look at the Raptors team last year who took the Cavaliers to game seven with no playoff experience. Look at guys like Scottie Barnes. I don't even think Emmanuel quickly played that whole series. RJ Barrett with, little to no experience in the playoffs. And you put a guy, just from the defense perspective, you have RJ Barrett, Kawhi Leonard, Scottie Barnes. That is a front line that I think can defend with anybody. You also look at Kawhi, what he did this year, averaging 27 points per game. I think he played in over 50 games this year. So that is a tick up from what he normally does. And I think that puts the Raptors, like, I would say top three in the East if I had to pick right now. I'm really disappointed in Detroit. I thought that they would kind of go out and try to get somebody for Cade. I think ultimately he's probably gonna leave whenever his deal is up because they're not doing right by him at all. But I think the Raptors have put themselves in a great position right now to kind of be in that category for the East.
10: I'm gonna say this. Last year, y'all laughed at me when I said the Raptors was gonna make the playoffs. They
8: I
10: was top.
8: did.
10: All of y'all laughed at me, said, "No, G, no, G." Raptors was fifth because they played Cleveland in the first round. Piggyback of what you just said, B. I was getting ready to say that. Raptors are top three in the East right now. Kawhi makes them that much better because Kawhi is better than B.I. And I like B.I. But
8: I do too.
10: what he brings to that team defensively with Scottie Barnes, and when you get a healthy quickly, Toronto is going to be good in the East. They have to get some size, though. If they can create some size, they are going to be something to. They're going to be something to mess with in the East. Zeke, we got 3 minutes before we end this segment. I'm gonna let you take it away for the last 3 minutes with basketball. What you got on the trade or of signings that you really liked?
7: All right, so I'm surprised B didn't say it, but DeAndre Ayton to the Wizards. I think they added some big depth.
10: It's big, B. That's I big, think B. It
7: is. Now, I'm not going to say he, you know, is it needle moving? No. But I do think with AD, because you know he's not going to play the whole season, I think to have a big like DeAndre Ayton who can fill that role, I think it is huge. Because and it's going to take pressure off AD to where he's not having to play a ton of minutes and that's more risk for getting hurt. Took my one with Kawhi. I think Kawhi is amazing signing. Get him out of LA. He wants to be a Raptor. I think that team is prime. Like you said, I mean, top three in the East easily. Another move, Ja Morant to Portland. I said that Ja Morant needs to go to a small market, small city. Put him all the way in Portland, and let's see what he can do with Dame. I think when healthy, Dame and Ja, when they're playing their best, a top five to top three backcourt in the league when they're healthy. I think that's going to be great for Ja to learn with the vet. Damian Lillard is going to be able to take him under his wing. As long as he can stay out of trouble off the court and is able to play while he's on the court, I think they can do something there in Portland. Now, like I said, I mean, your career goal, when you go to Portland, I'm not saying championship run,

0: I mean, that's a, I mean, we are locked and loaded. This is your trip, the Brooklyn Boy, right here on the BGC Sports Network. It's the Empire Sports Radio Show. The crew's in the building. Don't go nowhere. We're still talking NBA free agency trades. And don't go nowhere. We segue into that boy, LeBron. I'm outnumbered on the show because these are all LeBron lovers.
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1: And we're back. Segment two, yours truly, the Brooklyn Boy, right here on the VGC Sports Network. It's the Empire Sports Radio Show. We talked FIFA. We talking NBA free agency. I didn't give my take on it. I'm about to give my take, and then we're going to get right into the LeBron talk, because I know this is what people want to talk about. I got this crew in here, and LeBron said he want to go here. LeBron, you got to pump your brakes. You 42 years, about to be 42, yo. You ain't that dude no more. Stop it. And from what I heard, he asked Rob Pelinka for 2 years, $96 million. That's what he wanted at his age. 2 years, 96? Are you serious? Come on. If I was Rob, I'd have said, yo, get up. Yo, pack your bags now. He might give you 2 years, 96 at your age. Stop it. Stop it. Rob Pelinka said, you're not Kobe, okay? You're not Kobe. You're not. But, fellas, I'm going to say this. Me and B talked about this off air. I got two. Deals with the two biggest two teams on the coast. The Knicks and the Lakers. Start with the Knicks. Yes, we let Mitchell Robinson go. Yes, I was upset. But when you watched him in the playoffs, it was hack of Mitch, and he couldn't hit a free throw. Love for what Mitch does. But the signing of Andre Drummond is big. Andre Drummond does just as much as Mitch, but he can hit free throws.
2: And he stretches the three ball.
1: And
2: he's starting to hit the three ball now.
3: Crazy. He developed that. That is insane.
1: So to pick him up for $3.6 million, I'm good. I'm good on that. Sign Landry Shamet. We signed Jose Alvarado. There's rumors. We have $6.8 million left. Rumors is that the Kings are going to buy out DeMar DeRozan.
2: You want Debo?
1: Say it again.
2: I said, you would like Debo?
1: With that second team? Yes. He can hit that elbow. He can hit that elbow. He's still giving you 15, 20, at 36. Why not?
2: No, definitely. Definitely. I don't disagree with that. It's just I will have to see what the rotations look like. I don't know if it's enough balls for DeMar DeRozan on that second unit. Because you got Shamet. You got Jose. Shamet, you don't really got to worry about Jose.
1: Jose doesn't want to score. Jose doesn't have to score. He wants to distribute. So with the second team, you have Jose, Shamet, and DeMar DeRozan.
2: And Deuce?
1: Deuce minutes is getting less and less. What he's showing in the playoffs, he's expendable. Okay. Okay. Also, Jonas Valanciunas is also, they said we might get a third center with Jonas Valanciunas. So the Knicks are in position to grab DeMar DeRozan and Valanciunas, which I like. So
2: yeah, because y'all lost Hockey Porty or whatever his name is.
1: Yeah, we good on that. Yeah, we good on that. We good on that. Now, to the Lakers side. Heard Stephen A. talking about, how's three white boys going to lead your team, blah, blah, blah, blah, blah, blah, blah. Right? I'm looking at what the Lakers added versus what they lost in LeBron. And I'm going to give props. LeBron is, yes, he's at his age, exceptional at what he can do. But if we're being honest, I don't think that LeBron with the Lakers and a healthy Luka and a healthy AR were with the team that's built around them, we're not going to contend. That's my opinion. You guys may feel differently. With the way the team is constructed now, if LeBron was to come back, that team is not built to win. Exciting to watch, but not built to win. I felt like LA moved on from LeBron and added four pieces, which could help their team out. And let me tell you something. If that kid that left Toronto, that came to the Lakers, if he stays in Toronto with Kawhi there, Toronto is a top two team in the East.
3: Yeah,

0: For sure.
1: That kid stays.
0: For sure.
2: So you have that much high praise for him?
1: That kid is B. I don't
2: you
1: know
2: if you believe in him that much.
1: I believe in what he bring. Do you know that he was one of the top sought out free agents in this free agency? But people weren't talking about him. Why? He plays in Toronto. I guarantee you now, if they knew that they could re-sign him and keep Kawhi Leonard, Toronto would be Toronto and the Knicks in the Eastern Conference Finals next year.
3: And he can pass. Last year
2: he averaged 11.2 points, four rebounds, and one assist a game.
1: 52. How many minutes per game?
2: How many minutes he played? 21 minutes a night.
1: That was coming off the bench.
2: Does his role increase with the Lakers, or does it stay the same with the Lakers? Because he doesn't start over Walker Kessler.
1: He's not a center. He's not a center. He can play. He's a four. Stretch four. That's his position. He's a stretch four. And can knock it down.
2: So he starts for the Lakers this year.
1: If I'm JJ, he start. Who else is starting over him?
2: Okay, I'm just asking.
1: Let me ask you, Z, because Z like knows him. Does he start for the Lakers day one, Z?
3: He starts for the Lakers day one, but I do not like the Lakers starting lineup at all. Now that I'm really looking
2: disgusting.
3: At it,
2: disgusting! Disgusting! I cannot believe he's doing this right now. It's filthy. You look at it right now. Do you start Rui at the 4G, or do you start him over?
1: I don't think Rui's gonna go, yo.
4: Yeah,
2: okay. Rui's out. Okay.
1: Rui wants out. Yeah, Rui. They're not re-signing Rui.
2: Okay.
1: And I don't know where Rui goes, but they're not bringing Rui back.
2: Okay.
3: But to Stephen A's point, with that Laker lineup, they're not going to be able to guard anybody. They actually take a significant step back with this lineup. Now that I'm really looking
1: at it. So here's the thing.
4: In the West, with so many talented guards, that team is fooled.
3: They're going to get exposed.
1: I'll say this.
2: We already know Luka can't defend. We know that already.
1: And I'll say this. Stephen A says a lot of things and he has to bite his words. I'm going to say this just off the Lakers offensively. JJ Redick is a heck of a coach. And yeah, offensive, when you look on paper, I still have the Lakers top four in the West. I still have them top.
2: I got to ask you this once we get like September, like once the season about to start, cuz I don't think you're going to keep the same tone with the Lakers right now.
1: Here's what you understand. When you look at the Lakers, and then we're going to get into the LeBron talk because I know y'all LeBron people. To me, if you keep LeBron on this team, LeBron does – I get what LeBron can do. At the age about to be 42, he's going to take a step back this year. It's probably going to be his last year, right? At the end of the day, LeBron – when you can add four pieces, and the pieces that they're adding are pieces that they actually needed. You have a four that can knock down. You have Quentin Grimes that can knock down. Colin Sexton who can play defense. Quentin Grimes can play defense. J.J. Redick is going to do things to scheme up offensively. Yes, they're going to be able to score. His biggest thing is I got to be able to make sure we can make stops. The Lakers needed a center. Wow. Aiden couldn't catch a lob to save his life. Kessler is a stretch five, can shoot the three. When we look at it on paper, people saying, oh, the Lakers. Yes, you look at a lot of, you know, or Stephen A's points, a lot of white boys. Okay. At the end of the day, Denny Avia was a white boy who led the Portland Trailblazers last year. Am I not mistaken this? Larry Bird. We could go on and on. A.R. Reeves can play ball. Defensively, they do need help. But I think that the Lakers right now, offensively, and how deep they are a top three, top four team in the West.
2: So I'm just going to go down to top four right now, right? We got the Thunder. They're not better than the Thunder. They're not better than the Spurs. They're not. Are they better than Denver?
1: If Denver doesn't make any moves, yes.
2: I still don't agree with that.
1: Hold on. Okay. Outside of their top five, they don't even know if they're bringing Payne Watson back. Payne Watson's supposed to be on the move.
2: They probably do bring Payton back, though. But let's just say they don't bring Payton back.
1: Okay. Bruce Brown is gone.
2: Okay.
1: So outside of their starters, What else do they have in Denver? And I'm a big Denver. What else do they have?
2: Let me look. I'm looking right now.
1: Yeah. They don't. And I see you, Zeke. Honestly, I can't. I think Denver takes a step back outside of their top five.
2: Are the Lakers better than the Rockets coming back this year with Fred VanVleet, and you bring a Marcus Smart in too as another point guard? I'm not saying Marcus Smart is all that. I'm just saying from what they lacked last year was point guard depth. You bring Fred VanVleet and you bring Marcus
1: Smart. I think the Lakers are better than Houston. Yes, I think the Lakers are better.
2: And you bring Bogdan Bogdanovic, you bring shooters in to help you alongside. They're better than them. For real, if you say yeah, then I'm cool with it, but I just want to.
1: Okay. You can say they're interchangeable with 3 and 4 or 4 and 5, but I think they're right there with them.
2: But the Lakers are top four, though, for you. The Lakers will be better than Portland this year.
1: Come on, B.
2: Are
3: the Lakers going to be better than the Timberwolves this year?
2: They're better than the Timberwolves this year with Ant and LaMelo?
4: No.
2: I'm just trying to get you something to think about. I'm not trying to change your mind. I'm just putting some stuff
1: honestly, in your head. I think until I see how Minnesota plays with that small ball lineup and Rudy Gobert, anytime Rudy Gobert is on the floor, anybody has a chance.
2: Okay.
3: That's real. And
2: I agree. Hands up. Don't shoot. I'm with you.
1: Anytime Rudy Gobert is on the floor, we got a chance.
2: I'm with you. Okay.
1: I think Minnesota, Ayo Dosunmu. I love Minnesota. LaMelo has to stay healthy, though. He hasn't played. I think Zeke pulled up the stat because that was one of Zeke's biggest things with LaMelo. Zeke pulled up the stat, what was it, last week or a week before? What was it? He's yet to play over 52 games or something like that in the season? Yet. But Zeke said this about LaMelo before. He likes LaMelo, but LaMelo's availability.
3: Yeah.
1: His availability hasn't been there. And here's a question. Because we got to get into LeBron. Why was Charlotte so reluctant to give up LaMelo Ball?
2: Because they just came off a great season.
1: So you give up? That's.
2: You said why were they so reluctant to give him up?
1: Yeah, why was it so easy for you to trade LaMelo coming off the season that you just came off of?
2: That I don't know. Because I don't, right now, if I'm a Charlotte fan, I don't even know who's the face of the franchise at this point in time.
4: Brandon.
2: I don't think Con Canepa. I think I love Con, Duke guy, love Con. But is he franchise talent? I'm going to my G bag. Brandon Miller?
1: I think you're trying to rebrand the face of the franchise because LaMelo off the court.
2: I like Kobe White. I like what they did going back out and re-signing Kobe White because I think he had a great year last year off the bench. You lose Miles Bridges. You bring in Grayson Allen, Royce O'Neal. Nas Reed. I like Nas Reed.
1: I think what Charlotte is trying to do is say, look, right now, if we could come off LaMelo's contract and still add people.
2: Let's do it.
1: And here's the thing. In the East, you think Charlotte's still top 10 in the East? They can make the playing game.
2: No, for sure. Yeah, I give them that.
1: They still make the playing game.
2: I give that. That's what they made last year, right? They made playing last year?
1: Yeah.
3: They made the playing. They lost. Oh.
1: That's when LaMelo. You don't think they make the playing this year?
3: Heat get better. Bulls got better.
2: Bulls did get better.
1: I got the Bulls in the playing game this year.
3: They'd be cutting it close. I think the Bulls and the Heat will be there. Well, obviously the Heat will be in the playoffs, but I think
1: you think the Heat finished top six?
2: I do. Mm-hmm. With Giannis alone. Giannis, we get into the playoffs with Giannis. Greek?
3: Yeah.
2: Come on, let's not do that now. Let's not get crazy.
1: All right. Are they sitting at six, though? Don't tell me they top five.
2: No, I can do that. I can say six. Yeah, I'm with that. I'm cool with that.
1: So, what team you taking out, Zeke, that made the playing game that you taking Charlotte out? That didn't, because what team?
2: I take the Magic out, me personally.
1: Wow, Magic don't make the top 10?
2: The Magic backslide.
1: Wow.
2: And I'm a big P5 guy, but I think they backside. Them firing Jamal Mosley, I forget who they brought in. Who did they bring in?
1: The coach from the Spurs.
2: The back. So I take that back because I haven't seen what he can do yet. So I take that back.
1: Yeah, but you got them out the top five, out the top their 10.
2: Their roster isn't, I don't think it's that good. Franz can't stay healthy to save his life. Jalen Suggs can't score. So we're relying on Wendell Carter and Paolo.
1: And Wendell,
2: I love Wendell again. Another Duke product. I love him.
1: But ever since he's been with Angel Reese, he doesn't care about that.
2: Okay. Let's call a spade a spade.
1: Yeah, he's in love. He's in love with Angel. So it's like,
2: And two, like to Zeke's point, I think the Pacers get better. I think with Tyrese Halliburton coming back, I think they make a playoff push. I love Ivica Zubac, who they picked up. You still got the core of that finals run.
1: No, I believe you. So I need an answer. If you telling me, are we saying that Charlotte does not make the top 10 this year?
3: Yeah, Charlotte's in trouble. I don't think they do.
2: They might be 11, G. They're outside looking in. Hey, I don't know if you're familiar with the SpongeBob meme, G. When SpongeBob and Patrick are outside. Squidward like looking outside, like he want to go outside. You're on the outside looking in, buddy.
1: Hey, Boogie, you feel the same way?
4: About the Hornets not being top 10?
1: Yeah.
2: I know that's your city, A-Boog, but be real.
4: Nah. I think they're still in the top 10. I can see Brandon Miller really stepping into that, not as good as them, but I can really see him stepping into that number one role, to be honest.
1: Brandon Miller came on the last part of the season. He's killing.
4: He's a bucket, so I can see him stepping into that role.
3: But a lot of Brandon Miller's offense had LaMelo Ball running that one, getting him the spots.
4: It did, but now you
1: still got Kobe doing that.
4: Kobe's
3: not the same type of playmaker.
1: Yeah, but Kobe's going to take better shots than Kobe's not going to turn the ball over like LaMelo either.
3: Yeah, that's...
4: I got Chocolate City in the top 10, too.
2: Talk to me,
4: A-Bug. I'm lying.
2: Thoughts?
1: He said he was lying.
2: No, he wasn't.
1: He just said it.
4: That was for engagement. Let's move on.
2: Oh, that's what we're doing? Okay. Okay.
3: Honestly, the Wizards, with AD, Alexander, Trae Young. Trae Young was able to get to plans with those Atlanta teams. I think the Washington team better than those Atlanta teams.
1: No way. Not by far, Z. Stop it, Z. Not by far. You don't gas, Brian. Stop it. Not by far. Ain't no way. We gotta hit this break, man. We'll come back in segment three. We gotta talk about LeBron, man. We gotta talk about baseball. We gotta talk about boxing, performer of the week, man. We gonna start segment three off with that, man, and we'll get into LeBron. We got so much to talk about. Well, we probably wait till later in the week, man. We still got WNBA. This is so much, man. It's also FIFA. Man, two goals in like 10 minutes. This is crazy, man. We got in this segment, man. Yours truly, the Brooklyn Boy, right here on the BGC Sports Network's The Impossible Radio Show. The crew is in the building. Don't go nowhere. Segment three, we'll be right back.
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7: It's 4 a.m., Monday, and you're literally sucking baby snot through a tube because she's congested. 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
9: When Michael Jordan played, Kareem, all of them played. There was a certain amount of money that they could have. Michael Jordan, I think, was the highest paid at one point. He was making like 15 or 20 million, something like that. Maybe it was 25. But he was the highest paid in the league. Man, 25 million, you get that sitting on the bench now in the NBA because everything has changed. And these super max contracts, hey, put me on for 5 years, 8 years at 160-some mil. And you know the person's not going to stay for that whole 8 years.
1: Hold up, hold up, hold up.
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1: And we're back. Your truth, the Brooklyn Boy, right here on the Empire Sports Radio Show. T's in the building, Chopper 757's in the building, A Boogie's in the building. Let's get right into it. MLB roundup. All-star starters have been announced. Zeke, what you got for me?
3: All right, so the MLB has been heating up. As we know, you know, 4th of July was this past weekend. I have, you know, I'll go over some all-star snubs, but the Tampa Bay Rays 9-game winning streak comes to the end. Houston starting to heat up. Alvarez, 2-run home run, walk-off. Another team, you know, like I said, Houston is, they're turning upwards. The Seattle Mariners, they've been rolling. The Minnesota Twins as well beat the Yankees 11-4 the other day. So 6 home runs that game. They were Yankees lighting us up. It was rough.
1: Yankees are horrible. Get rid of Aaron Boone.
3: It's bad.
2: GM?
1: No, not the GM, the coach. Get rid of
3: manager. Atlanta Braves, they're trending on the up and up. They had a big win against the Mets. Some teams that I have that are trending down. Of course, the Mets, they've been bad all season. And I'm sorry, but I have to put my Yankees on the trending down right now. I mean, just haven't been looking. Early in the season, they had a lot of high hopes that we can turn it on. Right now, we're going through a little bit of a drought. You know, October will be here before you know it. So I would love to see us start rolling. Some standout players, Logan Gilbert shutout again. He had a shutout, and then that's pretty much it. I have some all-star snubs. I think Bryce Terang from the Brewers, the second baseman. I mean, I think he could have been in.
1: Zeke, can you run down the starters for the AL and the NL real quick?
3: Yeah, let me pull up the all-star starting lineups.
1: Just give us the all-star starters for the AL and the National League.
3: All right, let's see if I can pull that up. The AL pitchers, I mean, some of the pitchers, Brian Baker, Dylan Cease, Aroldis Chapman, Jacob Latz, Parker Masek, Drew Ramison, Joe Ryan, Cam Slitler, Kate Smith, Ranger Suarez, Luer Varlin, Michael Wacha, and then let's see if I can find that starting lineup.
1: If we could just do the starters, because there's a lot of pitches on there.
3: Yeah.
1: Let's see if we could pull that up real quick. While he's pulling that up real quick, hey Boogie, give us the performance player of the week.
4: Performers of the week, you know, we do WNBA and MLB. WNBA, I got Breonna Stewart. She had 36, 7, and 2 blocks. She was on her Melo time at 30 points with no assists. She had a great game against the Minnesota Lynx. And then for my MLB, Yordan Alvarez, he hit 3 for 4, 6 RBIs, and 2 home run against the Rays.
1: Yeah. WNBA starting to heat up as well. Zeke, I got the starters right here. You want it? You got it?
3: Yeah, I got him.
1: Okay.
3: So catcher Shea Langlers, DH Jordan Alvarez for the AL, Nick Kurtz, who we've seen, Ernie Clement, Junior Caminero, Bobby Witt Jr., Mike Trout, Brian Buxton, and then Aaron Judge for the AL. For the NL, Drake Baldwin at catcher, Shohei Ohtani, DH, Freddie Freeman, Ozzie Albies, Max Muncy, CJ Abrams, Brandon Marsh, Juan Soto, and Andy Pages for the NL.
1: Zeke. It's a lot of new names for the starters this year. It was like a lot of first timers, if I'm not mistaken. Could be wrong, just from naming. Abrams, kid from Washington, first time starter. That's the kid. Wanted to give shout out to the Washington. Something for Brian to be happy about. CJ Abrams, I wish we could get him in New York. The Nationals starting for the All Star team. Game is going to be in Philadelphia. If anybody's close, you might want to go out there. Brian, give us an update on boxing.
2: Yeah, man. So we have Abdullah Mason. He defended his WBO lightweight world title against Albert Bell, who was also 28-0. Both of them were undefeated. Abdullah ended up stopping him in the 12th round TKO Saturday evening. In front of 10,000 people. The 22-year-old started off quickly, connecting left and right. It was a really, really good fight. I thought that it would be a good fight going into it. Both of them were from Ohio. Both of them wanted to represent the city well. And I think they gave the fans a great fight. Abdullah is still the WBO champion. A lot of things are up in the air, whether he fights Keyshawn Davis, he goes up in weight, whether he stays there and just continues to get belts. It's going to be very interesting to see. Somebody else who really put on a good performance, too, was Brooklyn. Hey, G, I got to shout you out. Brooklyn, baby. Brooklyn, Bruce Shushu Carrington, 18-0. He defended his WBC Featherweight World Championship, a unanimous decision over a Mexican contender, Rene Palacer. He was 19-0 coming into the fight, too, with 10 KOs. Carrington did basically whatever he wanted to do in the ring. Like you said, unanimous decision. So it was no way that the other dude would have won. It was really clear cut. Bruce is another up and coming young fighter that's really gonna be fighting for a long time. So hey, Brooklyn, y'all got one.
4: And he from Brownsville, I think too, Greg.
2: Yeah.
4: G's over here a lot. You know that's G stomping grounds, Brownsville.
1: That's where my pops grew up at, Brownsville, 372 Blake Avenue.
2: See here, Brooklyn, we up, baby.
1: So B, when we finish, man, send me like his IG or send me some information on him, yo. I wanna look that kid up. When's the next big boxing match coming up? Because I know you and Zeke be on that. When's the next big boxing one?
2: The next big one would probably have to be Earl Spence versus Tzu. That's going to come up later at the end of July. So that'll be something that we'll be talking about, too, as they get closer.
1: Okay.
2: Earl Spence making his first debut since the Bud Crawford fight when he fought
1: him. Make sure you keep us posted on that. We got to keep that. Sure. All right, fellas, we got enough time left. LBJ, you guys is GOAT. It's been talked about teams that he wants that the teams that he wants to go to. He said he doesn't want to go. He would have went to the Knicks if the Knicks didn't win it because there's teams that have not repeated. But I think the Knicks are in well positioned to repeat, man. I think the Knicks have done enough. They're not finished in this offseason. We still have a couple of signings to do. I think DeMar DeRozan definitely takes us back where we need to be in the East. I think we are the strongest team in the East right now. I think nobody on this show can deny that we probably are the best team in the East, strongest team. Matter of fact, let me just ask that before I go. Fellas, go around the panel. Are the Knicks primed to get back to the NBA final? What you seek?
3: No. 76ers are there. 76ers are there. And that is a destination in the bronze sweepstakes.
1: So you're saying Philly right now are the favorites to go to the Eastern Conference? Wait, to go to the finals. I'm not talking about Eastern Conference. To the finals?
3: No, I think the Knicks should be I think the Knicks should be favored, but I don't think the Knicks are prime. I think their road is tough. Their road is hard with that 76ers team on the rise.
1: Yeah, You know how it is when we go down to Philly, right? Hey, Boogie, we take over the state. It's nothing. Brian.
2: Nah, I think the Knicks are prime. Looking at what they did, they really didn't really lose anything. They lost Mitchell Robinson, but like we said earlier in the show, they went out and got Andre Drummond. Was able to re-sign Landry Shamet and Jose. So I think they're still prime. They're still top dog in the East for sure.
1: Hey, Boogie.
4: Of course, you're still prime. We right there.
1: All right, fellas, we're going to start this question off with you, hey, Boogie. So you've seen the teams that LeBron James has been linked to, who he wants to go to or what teams he wants.
2: Do we need to call him out for the audience?
1: Yes. Well, we'll let you go ahead and call him out, Brian, real quick.
2: So we got Philly. We got, of course, the Warriors. We got the Mavericks. We got Boston. We got Cavaliers. We got Timberwolves, Denver. New York is on the outskirts, and then the Cavaliers.
1: Okay. Hey, Boogie.
2: In the Heat, my bad.
1: What team, if you was to put LBJ on this team, what team does he catapult them in to the Eastern Conference Finals or the Western Conference Finals?
4: You want me to do two teams, East and West, or?
1: No, because I'm saying, like, if you choose this team, he puts them in the Eastern Conference, right? One team that he puts either in the Eastern Conference Finals or the Western Conference Finals. Give me one team.
4: This is tough because I feel like he can make an impact on whatever team he goes to.
1: Oh, wow. Are we serious? Wow.
4: On each of the destination's names, he makes a great impact.
1: So if he goes to Miami, they go to the Eastern Conference Finals?
4: Yes.
1: What? I'm done. So I'm done. Go ahead. Say what team. I'm done. Go ahead.
4: I would say Philly. I think Philly. If you stick him in Philly, you put him at the four. Have Joel play the five. I think they have a really good chance of going to the finals.
1: So let me ask you this question: if you put them in Golden State, they go to the Western Conference Finals?
4: I don't know about Golden State. No,
1: that's all. Make the statement. It don't matter what team you put them on. That's all I wanted to know.
3: He makes an impact. No, he said he makes an impact. Yeah.
1: Oh, okay. We'll go to you. Chop it up.
2: I'm gonna go with A-Bug. I'm gonna go with Philly. I don't think LeBron puts any team in the finals by himself, but I think somewhere where he could go and not have to do too much would be Philly. You look at somebody who was in the MVP running, Jaylen Brown. You look at somebody who's already been an MVP in Joel Embiid, even though his health status is up in the air. You look at the dynamic backcourt that they have between Maxi and VJ. VJ is coming, bro. He, no cap, he is one of the ones. Like, I really like VJ. I really love Maxi. I do hate that they lost Kelly Oubre and Andre Drummond. That's something that they're going to have to do is get their bench right. But I think if you can plug anybody in any situation right now for the 76ers, LeBron fits perfectly in that four position, perfectly alongside. I think he doesn't have to do too much. There will be nights where he goes off and has 25, but I think you kind of keep him in the range between 12 and 17. If you can do that on a night-in, night-out basis, more than PG was doing, I think that you have a chance to compete and get to an Eastern Conference Finals.
1: Zeke.
3: I mean, I'm going to go with the panel right now. I think the 76ers give LeBron the best chance if he wants to win a championship. Like everyone said, Rich Paul, he had mentioned he wants to go somewhere to where LeBron wants to be a third option. And I think LeBron on this team could be a fifth option and they still get to the promised land. How we mentioned, and as far as on the defensive side of the ball, LeBron doesn't want to be a primary defender. On the Lakers, he was going to be. On the 76ers, he's not going to have to be. You have two young guards in the backcourt. You have Embiid when he actually does want to play defense and he's healthy. He can guard the rim. Jaylen Brown, he's one of the best two-way players in the league. I think Philly gives LeBron the best chance to where he doesn't have to expend himself very much. And they still get, because I think they get to an Eastern Conference without LeBron. So I think that just sweetens the deal.
1: So you guys are all saying the Knicks and Philly in the Eastern Conference Finals if LeBron goes to Philly.
2: I think even if LeBron doesn't go there, I think they beat whoever. I think 76ers get there, and I think the Knicks are in there.
1: Okay. Name the teams off one more time because we got 2 minutes. We'll hit this break.
2: So we got the 76ers. You got you got the Heat. You have the Timberwolves. You have Denver, and you have the Cavaliers. Then on the outside looking in, you got Stephen Curry, of course, with the Warriors. You got Dallas. You got Boston. You have the Knicks, and then you have the Spurs on the outside looking in.
1: All right. I'm going to go at the panel. Philly is the best team. I got two other teams. I don't know how this would work if he went to Minnesota. I just don't, because of the Rudy Gobert thing scares. If they had a stretch five, it works. Rudy just doesn't do anything on the court well, right? He's there. One would be Minnesota, but it doesn't work well with Rudy. And I'm going to be honest, and I got to be biased. And I know Rich Paul is saying this, but there are only two teams that LeBron should go to. One is Philly, and two is the Knicks. He doesn't have to work hard with the Knicks at all. And the Knicks have defenders. When LeBron can just play the passing lanes, LeBron wouldn't be asked to do much in New York, yo. Think about
2: The only thing about New York, though, G, is that they just won. You can't go
3: to the team. Not in his favor.
2: This might be worse, and somebody told me this, too. And I was really, like, hesitant on it because y'all know I'm a Bron guy. But they said if Bron goes to the Knicks, that's almost as bad as KD going to the Warriors when he went to the Warriors.
1: I don't know.
2: Because they're just coming off of a chip.
1: I know. We got to end this show. We got to go. Any last words before we get out of here, fellas?
3: Hey, Grace, I can't wait. We got to pick this back up, so y'all need to stay tuned.
2: Hey, man, yeah, y'all know we're going to be right back for the same thing. So y'all know where to find us at, man, right here.
4: Yes, sir, man. Y'all know where we at. Y'all know where we get it in, man. We still got lots to discuss. Like I said, wherever LeBron goes, LeBron can go to Sacramento and make a great impact.
1: I'm done. Show's over. Get to next week. Guys, he's got the COVID. He's been in New York too long.
2: Hey, bud. Hey, bud.
1: He's got the COVID. Make sure y'all tune in later this week, man. We definitely going to start the show off and pick up where we left off at with the LeBron talk and things of that nature. Fellas, the only thing I got to say is, hey, Boogie was right. He said Washington will not make the top 10, and I may agree with that. And the Wizards.
2: See, it's recorded. It's recorded.
3: Yeah, it's recorded. It's recorded.
1: We'll come back and talk about that. I'm just playing. We'll come back and talk, but we got to get out of here. It's your treat, the Brooklyn Boy, right here on the Empire Sports Radio Show. Zeke, chop it up, 757, 8 Boogies in the building. We'll see y'all later this week. We out.
10: 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Flag football has experienced extraordinary global momentum. In the U.S. alone, there are now more than 4.1 million youth flag football athletes. Flag football is now offered at a high school level in 40 states and jurisdictions. More than 250 colleges and universities across the country offer women's flag football programming, and the NCAA has recently taken important steps toward establishing flag football as a national championship sport. Globally, the sport is played by more than 20 million people across 100 countries and is set to make its Olympic debut at the LA 28 Olympic Games. This sport has grown so much in the past few years, said Ashley Clam, U.S. national flag team member. There are more opportunities, especially for women. That is what we've been fighting for so long. It's amazing to see so many young flag athletes making their mark and showing what's possible. 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

0: Hello and welcome to another edition of Sports in the Mix with the crew. I am Cedric Bailey, and joining us today is Cedric Henry and, of course, Santoria Black. But the Brooklyn boy of Empire Sports is in the house, Greg Hyman, who might be playing soccer by next week. Have you ever played the game before, man?
1: Never played the game of soccer before. My oldest son, he played for one season and said that was it. He couldn't do it.
0: Well, number one, you got to be in great shape. You know what I mean?
1: You also got to have great footwork.
0: Yes, and you got to know that it is a team sport.
1: Yes, but I don't think we've had a show since, you know, and we might have. I can't remember, but I want to be addressed as Mr. Orange and Blue Skies if we could. I don't think we've had a show since. I just want to be addressed as Mr. Orange and Blue Skies. If we can, just for a little bit, you know?
0: When the panel gets on, we'll ask him that question, okay? Because I got something to say about it. I promised my wife, Greg, you, Cedric, you need to be nice to Greg now. Don't be messing with him, you know? You got to give him some slack because, you know, his state did win another championship, and they won the Commissioner's Cup.
1: Yes, they did.
0: The New York Liberty.
1: Yep.
0: In the WNBA. And they won against the Las Vegas Aces. But I still don't think, I'm not going to be negative. New York Liberty deserve it. But I think there's another team out there that's going to creep up on everybody. And that is Olivia Miles' team, the Minnesota Lynx. What would you say about that? Because she made the WNBA All-Star team as a starter.
1: Yes, she is. I think Olivia Miles, honestly, she wasn't the number one pick. AZ Fudd was, but we all know that Olivia Miles probably should have been that.
0: But you know why they didn't do it in Dallas though? Because it's predestined for Paige.
1: Yeah, for AZ Fudd, we know.
0: Yeah.
1: But I will say this. I think that also, when you look at what Minnesota's doing without Nafisa Kalia.
0: Yeah.
1: And Olivia Miles is, and here's the biggest thing though, Seth. Nafisa Kalia has not won the big game yet.
0: No, she hasn't.
1: Minnesota has not won the big. They won a commission. No, they lost the Commissioner's Cup. They haven't won the big matches. Now, during the regular season, they are very good.
0: Yeah.
1: Until Minnesota can get over that hump, yes, they probably will be the favorites going in. But you got to look at the veterans. New York is not even at full strength right now. The Las Vegas Aces aren't at full strength right now.
0: Yeah.
1: I will say this is a WNBA season that is very good.
0: Yeah.
1: The teams are very good. So we got to wait to the playoffs to see if Minnesota can actually get to that promised land, Seth.
0: And you know what? And the Liberty, they're 13-9. The Wings are 13-9 as of this Monday. The Golden State Valkyries, who are only in their second year in the league, are playing phenomenal. And then you got the Las Vegas Aces with Asia Wilson. Now, keep in mind, she didn't play in that game against the Liberty. But, you know, right. All you want to do is be in the top eight. That's what you want to do. And if you can, shoot for the top four.
1: Let me ask you a question.
0: Go ahead.
1: Have you watched the Golden State Valkyries play?
0: Oh, man, they played the greatest team ball, and they got the best coaches.
1: Oh, my gosh. Oh, my gosh. And I love their coach. I love their coach.
0: And their fans show up.
1: Golden State is going to be a tough out in the playoffs. They're going to be a tough out.
0: Yeah, they are. But going back to New York, Anesco and Breonna Stewart, you know, as a matter of fact, they were trying to determine who was going to get the MVP, and Breonna Stewart knew it that Sabrina should have got it. But she said, I'm going to share it with her.
1: Yeah, Sabali is out right now. Satu Sabali is out, concussion protocol. But they have a rookie named Astier. Her last name is Astier. Watch out for this girl. The Liberty, when they get their team fully healthy, they're going to be good in the playoffs.
0: Yeah, you're right about that. So we'll get back to the WNBA, but right now, Greg, we're watching the matchup as of on this Monday between the United States and Belgium. Now, first of all, it was with controversy. There were some protests, And I heard you guys talking about it on your show with the fellas, because Brian was asking you the question, how big is soccer? And you was trying to explain it. It is the ultimate sport, because you know what it does? It gets everybody engaged worldwide. Is that correct?
1: Man, FIFA, I'm happy that the guys on the show have embraced FIFA and been watching it. Last, you know, we did a show the other night, and they was like, man, they was ready to get off the show to watch the second half of the England and Mexico game. And then they were talking about the Portugal and Spain game today, where Ronaldo lost in his last World Cup. So, I mean, this has been a World Cup that I can't think of the last time it was this exciting and this much competition. This has been a great – man, I go back to Cabo Verde, who almost upset who they almost upset?
2: Argentina.
0: Thank you.
1: Argentina.
0: Sid Henry's in the house. What's up, Sid?
2: What it do?
0: Man, we're talking about soccer, but before we do, I got to ask you the question. Greg want us to address him as Mr. Orange and Blue Skies for the remainder of the year. And I'm gonna change that, because there was a wedding that took place at Madison Square Garden over the weekend. Patrick Mahomes was there as the best man, and Travis Kelce said, I do. They had 1,000 people. They shut down New York and passed out checks left and right. That's how much money they spent. But they said that MSG was peachy. So that means they have removed the orange, and so now you can be peachy and Blue Skies, Greg. Because Taylor Swift ruined y'all house.
1: They only did that for one day. But guess what? That banner will be raised come next season.
0: Sid Henry, go ahead and say something, man, because we got to talk about the NBA, too, as well. But go ahead.
2: Mr. Orange and Blue Skies, really?
1: Boy, so it's a hate everywhere.
2: I'm just saying, what did Brian and them call you?
1: Brian and them says, I could tell them, ask them whatever I want to be called, because they understand 53 years, long time coming. We won a championship. So I can gloat. Me and A Boogie can gloat right now.
2: I ain't saying you can't gloat. I'm just saying, what did they call you?
1: I mean, they call me Brooklyn. They call me, they call me anything.
2: I mean, you've been known as a Brooklyn boy, so I'm trying to figure out, you know, Brooklyn boy, orange and blue skies.
1: It all goes together, Sid. You know, it all goes together.
2: I was going to call you Mr. Pinstripe, but I don't think I need to call you that.
0: All right.
1: One thing about me, my son talked about it on the show, and one thing I love about my son, we are real Yankee fans, and right now, I want us to keep losing so we can get rid of Aaron Boone. Like, it's just bad.
2: You think you need to get rid of Cashman too? Just don't just say Aaron Boone. You need to get rid of Cashman too.
1: But honestly, man, Boone. And I don't know if he's probably gonna get it, but Boone has. You know how you overstay your welcome, said, like you go somewhere, you go to somebody's house, and you sit there and be like, how long are you staying here? Because you've been here over a week now. You know right. what I mean? Mm-hmm. And it's like, what does Aaron Boone have on the Yankees that he continues to have a job?
2: I don't know, man. I don't know if it's Aaron Boone or is it the Steinbrenners love him or I don't know. Anybody else would have been fired by now.
1: Anybody else, said. Anybody else. And here's the thing. And I'll be honest with you. Gerrit Cole comes back. You know, we have injuries, Judge's out. But the talent is there, said. And you know, I'm going to give respect due. Junior Caminero of the Tampa Bay Rays. And this one reason why I like small market teams, some small market teams. Small market teams do what they do with what they have, and they continue to play well. Tampa Bay and New York been going back and forth. Winning streaks, losing streaks, winning streaks. Here's Tampa Bay's back on top. But one thing I will say is this, man. I would rather take a team that is not supposed to win and like them versus a team that has a billion dollar payroll and can't win. And that's where I'm at. And I'm almost to the point now that I don't even like watching the Yankees because Aaron Boone has, you have to change the morale somewhere.
0: Well, the Knicks did it when they brought in Mike Brown in basketball. because Thibodeau couldn't get the job done.
2: Well, you know, with the Yankees, they have some talent, but Greg, they can't even hit.
1: But if you watch the Yankees, Sid, they don't even look like they want to be there.
2: I know, that's what I'm saying. It's almost like the zombies out there on the field. It's almost like they're halfway playing, they're throwing, they're making errors. They can't. I mean, Chaz. The rookie right fielder run into each other, and I'm sitting there going, "That's you can't be going out and not see that this man is coming in, and if he's coming in, it's his ball."
1: I'm watching Jazz Chisholm at the plate. He's so nonchalant, swinging at pitches. I'm like, you know, this has to, and this is the one thing, you know, we all play sports in our life, right? We got to that point where we knew that there was a coach that we respected. But then it was a coach that when he talked, it was like, we already know what he going. It was like his voice wasn't even heard no more.
2: Right.
1: And I think that Aaron Boone's voice is not even heard no more in the locker room. They don't respect him.
0: So they done tuned him out.
2: Even the media is like, hey, man, when you going to stop saying we lost again? You know, we understand a loss is a loss. It hurts and all. You have been saying the same thing for the last 3 years. And it hasn't gotten any better.
1: If one of us was the coach of the Yankees, we'd have been fired like the Mets coach. We'd have been fired a long time
0: ago. Yeah, I heard about that. They got rid of his, but, you know. Well, anyway, we're going to go ahead and talk about the Knicks now. We'll come back to baseball later. And let me see how much time we got. Yeah, we got about 3 minutes or so, and then we'll take a break and come back. But, man, did you hear that Patrick Ewing now is an assistant coach? What are the Washington Wizards doing, man? Because I heard that, DeAndre Ayton is now a Washington Wizard.
1: Well, I was talking to Brian, like, off the air. And then we also said on the show, it's not a bad pickup for cheap because you know that AD does not play a full season. And to have DeAndre Ayton as your backup center, where even if you AD doesn't have to play 40 minutes, you can play DeAndre Ayton 20 minutes. I told Brian, I don't think it's a bad pickup. And the hiring of Patrick Ewing as the assistant coach, I think is to bring the veteran leadership to the head coach, to help the head coach bring a different view for Trae Young, Anthony Davis, and you got AJ Tabonta. So and then they just picked up somebody else as assistant coach. I think Washington is trying to get back into relevancy as far as making the playoffs, which I think it's not a undoable thing right now in the East where you can get into the playing game.
0: Yeah, you're right about that. Well, the Knicks have made some moves, and when you heard that they let Mitchell Robinson go, or he's gone, and of all the teams he went to, he's now going to be wearing the look of the Irish with the green Celtics. How did that happen, Greg?
1: Honestly, it happened because the Knicks didn't want to go into the second apron. And I realize, and I understand that. And honestly, I'm going to be honest with you. I love Mitchell Robinson. I'm a big Mitchell Robinson fan. But when we picked up Andre Drummond.
0: That's what I was going to say. You got Drummond.
1: Who does the same exact thing, but can shoot free throws. And if you look at his three-point percentage, he can shoot the three-pointer. Now, I'm not saying he shoots it at a high percentage, but he can take those shots, which for me lets me know that, yes, we're losing Mitchell, but now you can't hack a Andre Drummond, right? Mitchell Robinson is a liability when it comes to that hacker stuff. Now, yes, he is a great rebounder, just like Andre. We got to remember, Andre Drummond led the league in rebounds at least two, three years in a row. Not only that, off the bench, he still averages 7-8 rebounds off the bench, 9 rebounds.
0: 1 year contract, $3.9 million.
1: I'll take it.
0: That's a steal.
1: Listen, look. Quiet as kept, the Knicks are trying to get DeMar DeRozan because the Kings just bought him out.
0: Are you serious?
1: Yeah.
0: Yeah, well.
1: Remember, he used to play for Mike Brown.
0: Okay, well, listen, we got to hit this break. When we come back, I'm going to ask you the question about how you feel about Mikal.

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0: Dan Quinn is the head coach of the Washington Commanders. You start the season off at the Eagles, then at the Cowboys.
2: And I love when we start a division game as your season opener, whether it's on the road.
0: I like how you said as a coach. I was there at the NFC Championship game, okay, against the Eagles. It's not fun, yeah. I got to tell you.
2: Yeah, it's a the fan base, man, it's awesome. And so, like, you better bring it. And so a lot of respect just for your team and how they go. But, whether it's early season, late season there, man, you can expect a good environment for ball.
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7: 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You was in the building. What was your reaction? What was your feeling at that point? Like, was it jumping off the bridge? 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Like, what's good?
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17: And welcome back, Sports in the Mix, with the crew here on the BGC Sports Network. Cedric Bailey in the house, Ed Henry in the house, and the Brooklyn boy Greg Hyman is in the house. And we've been keeping up with Team USA against Belgium. And man, we didn't even talk about that. But Greg, what happened on the red card situation? How was USA able to get back their guy Belgium back in the game?
7: I mean, it was overturned. I mean, the people that vote and the people the higher ups. They overturned it. I mean, call could have went either way. I mean, you almost have this happened on almost every

0: play, somebody stepping or somebody undercutting. And I don't think these guys do it on intentional. It's just the nature of the game.
1: Yeah.
0: So that call, the call could have went either way, but Ware's looking right now. It doesn't matter if he came back or not.
1: But Belgium, boy, they getting it on, man. They are making some noise in the house. And what do you think about it, Said Henry, and what you've been able to see from Monday's matchup?
2: Well, Said, it's like this. United States was in the match 2-1. And then I don't know what the goalie was thinking.
1: Freeze.
2: But now, Freeze. I don't know what made him make that decision to go and come out of the box. And when he did, there was no one left to defend the goal. And, of course, Belgium kicked it in from midfield, and everything worked.
1: Yeah.
2: Everything worked.
1: Yeah, you're right about that. It's definitely in that situation. That's going on at Lumina Field in Seattle, Washington. Earlier on Monday, it was Portugal and Spain, and that was a close matchup. Spain scored, and they won the game 1-0. How important was that game? What do you think about that one, Greg?
0: With Spain and Portugal?
1: Yes.
0: It's a heck of a game. You had two good teams playing. I mean, Ronaldo, one of the greats, couldn't score. I mean, one of the games that people were looking forward to. This has been a World Cup of World Cups. You're going to have some upsets. You're going to have – let me tell you something. Right now, if you're a bet man, you put your money on that guy from Norway, because that guy from Norway is playing some great soccer.
2: Hovland.
0: Yes.
2: well, also Mbappe from France.
0: Oh, Mbappe is a different beast. Now, that's a different beast, Seth, but that kid from Norway is playing well right now.
1: Well,
0: I love Mbappe.
1: Well, the matchups on Tuesday.
0: France got to play Morocco.
1: Yeah,
0: now, that's going to be a good game. France has to play Morocco. But
2: it doesn't matter. France has three of the best scorers in the game of soccer.
0: No, I get that. But I'm not taking nothing away from that kid from Norway. That kid can play. Oh,
2: listen, that dude is, he about six, six, seven?
1: Wow. Well, he definitely can play. So the matchups on Tuesday, it's going to be at the Mercedes-Benz Stadium in Atlanta, Georgia. Argentina versus Egypt. What do you think is going to happen? Because it looks like Argentina is expected to win that matchup.
0: Oh, they're going to beat the brakes off of Egypt.
1: Okay.
2: Well, you know what, Said? I don't know, because every time we think something's going to happen, it doesn't happen. So if it gets down to somebody not covering a position, then you will have a team getting upset. Don't underestimate all these other teams. Look what happened to Cape Verde and Venezuela. How that game ended. And, man, it was like the last 5 minutes, they were going back to back, scoring everything. So
0: yeah, but I agree with you, Seth, but I don't see nowhere where Egypt, honestly, either comes close to being Egypt barely won, and Argentina is good.
1: Yeah,
0: I don't see Egypt beating Argentina.
1: All right, well, that's going to be on Tuesday, and then the afternoon game. By the way, the other game was in the morning. The afternoon game, Switzerland taking on Colombia, and then that one. It looks like they're favoring Colombia to win that one. And that game is going to be in Vancouver, Canada.
0: That game could go either way.
2: That's going to be some good soccer. It's going to be some good soccer, man. But yeah. I still think a team from Europe is going to end up winning. I mean, you got Harry Kane with England. You got Mbappe. And then you got Norway.
0: Norway and England is going to be a great match.
2: Yeah. I mean, when you look at Bellingham last night, two goals in a minute and 38 seconds.
0: Yeah, that's going to be a good game.
1: Yeah. The other matchup is coming from Gillette Stadium, home of the New England Patriots. It's and from Foxborough, Massachusetts, France will take on Morocco. And looks like they're picking France to win that one. I mean, the cheapest cost to get a ticket is $1,192. That's a lot of money for a soccer game.
0: It's the World Cup.
1: And it's on Thursday.
0: It's the World Cup. Yeah. So get your coins together, man.
1: Yeah,
0: tell BGC we need to go cover the game.
1: Hey, the game that's going to be at SoFi Stadium in Los Angeles, Spain is going to play. They're waiting to win one of these matchups. That game, just to go in California, is $500. And then, well, look, you know,
0: the game, right? The game, you know, earlier today, Spain and Portugal, they was playing at AT&T. So tell the BGC we need to be at the World Cup.
1: Daryl Day, you're listening. We need you in to get us in the house, man, because it's going down. And then on Saturday, it's going to be in Miami Gardens. Said it's going to be round the road from you at Hard Rock Stadium, Norway and England. The British are coming.
0: Hey, that's the game to be at right there.
2: Yeah, that's going to be a heck of a game. A heck of a game.
1: Yeah, so we got a lot of soccer to be watching and everything. I like the excitement here in the United States of America. They've been playing games in Kansas City, too, as well. So it's been an exciting season. Team USA did do pretty good.
2: Wait a minute. Did they just score again?
1: No, that was earlier. They were showing a replay on that one. That's what they were doing.
2: Oh, okay.
1: Well, let me double check now because, wait a minute. You know, my TV is a little bit behind yours, but
0: No. It's 3-1.
1: It's 3-1.
2: No, they just showed the guy who scored those two goals. That's what it was.
1: Yeah, that's what the deal is on that one. But anyway, man, we got to get back to the NBA when we were talking about everything, leaving it off. When I was asking you now, you said that Bridges, Mikal is still on the team with the Knicks.
2: Yeah, that's Miles Bridges that got transferred over.
0: Yeah, that's Miles Bridges. Okay.
1: So what are the Knicks looking at? You guys on the draft day, you traded with the Lakers. Is that right? You know what I mean, Greg? Is that what y'all did?
0: Well, we traded. What we did was we kept – people didn't understand why we kept trading out of the first round. Because what you have to pay some first rounders. And then we kept going into the second round. And then we added, you know, we got some draft picks. We got a lot of second round draft. Like, we got all the draft picks that we gave away for Mikal, we pretty much got them back. Not a first rounders, but the Knicks were trying to get out of that second apron, which they did well. And by doing that, they traded into the second round. Knowing that out, you know, and, you know, we talked about this on the show. I think Seth Henry's on the show. You know, after the top 10, you know, the top 10 could have went anyway. But outside of that, you know, if you was a player, if you was a person picking, it's probably like a lottery. So at the end of the day, the Knicks knew they was picking at 20-something, close to 30. It was like, we might as well trade out of the first round. Don't have to worry about getting into that second apron. And now just keep trading picks. And then they didn't really pick up nobody. It was a bunch of draft picks. But the Knicks have re-signed Jose Alvarado. They re-signed Landry Shamet, two good pieces. Mitchell Robinson's gone. Andre Drummond comes in to take the Mitchell Robinson. So now it's just filling out that roster.
1: Man, Robinson got $47.4 million. That's a nice contract to go with Boston.
2: Hey, listen. Let me ask you this. I know, go ahead and finish what you're doing. We're going to talk about the Lakers after we get through. I know.
1: We're going to talk about them next. Go ahead, you know.
2: I was going to say, did you see Hachimura and the contract he signed with the Clippers for 2 years, 25 to 28 million?
0: Actually, I think it's good for him to go to the Clippers.
2: Oh yeah, no doubt.
1: And by the way, did Marcus Smart leave the Lakers too? Going to Houston? Man, well, who's left? Who's left with the Lakers?
0: I'm gonna tell you this. We talked about this on my show, man. And the fellas don't think. And I'm gonna be honest with you. I like what the Lakers did with the four. They signed four people that's gonna help that team. You signed Andre Kessler, which Luka wanted. Andre Kessler is a stretch five who can shoot the three and he can rebound and he can score. You added the kid from Toronto. I can't think of his name, but that kid, he was one of the most sought out free agents. And honestly, I said this on the show, if Toronto was to keep that guy that the Lakers signed, Toronto would be a top two seed in the East with him. Even with Kawhi now, and I told the fellas last year, they did not believe me. Beginning of the season, I said, Toronto is going to make the playoffs. Greg, you crazy. I said, Toronto, they want to be in the fifth seed. You trade, you get Kawhi Leonard, you get Emmanuel quickly comes back healthy, you get rid of Brandon Ingram, which I like. I honestly think that Toronto will be a top three team in the East this year. But going back to the Lakers, you add Quentin Grimes, who can shoot. You added Colin Sexton, who's a defender, and Quentin Grimes, who's a defender. You added four players. And people were saying, oh, man, if they'd have kept LeBron, they could have had. Well, how? How? How does LeBron make that team better without the four guys that he just added.
1: And by the way, they got Walker Kessler from the Jazz.
0: Yes, I actually like what the Lakers did. I'm not going to lie. I like what they did. I'm a fan.
1: So why did LeBron leave the Lakers? You think he wants to go with Cleveland, or is he going to go with Golden State?
0: No.
2: He saw no future with the Lakers. Said that's what it was. I mean, when you look, if I'm a Laker, I'm telling you like this right here. They're building for a life without LeBron. They're looking for the future.
0: Yeah.
2: Luka needs some help to help him be able to move around and maneuver, and that's what they got. Now the problem is Jackson Hayes. He's still there.
0: He's in. Jackson Hayes signed with, it's either Denver or not Denver. Who did Jackson Hayes sign? Jackson Hayes is gone.
2: Okay, so they don't have anything. That's why Kessler's there. Kessler's a stretch five. He can shoot it. When you start looking at what else is going on around the league.
1: By the way, Greg, he went to Utah. He got a 2-year deal for $12 million.
0: I like what Utah's doing out there. Utah's going to be pretty good. I like Utah.
2: Yeah, Peterson. I watched Peterson play the other night. And he was doing pretty good as a rookie. I think he has a lot to learn. Of course, he's playing against other rookies. And, of course, we know the vets are not going to allow him to do what he's doing. They're going to punish him. And they also have to understand that, you know, we talk about how the season wears on you. And if you start looking at how they're going to play or catch up, the bodies or whatever, we know all rookies hit a spurt where they have a slump. They go into a slump. So being in Utah, I wish Peterson and Batanza, I wish them all the best of luck, man. All the rookies, because, of course, it's a lot.
1: All right, well, let's go ahead and go back to Greg's division. The Philadelphia 76ers. What did Paul George, he got traded? What is going on with Philadelphia?
2: They will now be able, barring injuries, even without Embiid, they will be a better seed in the East. Jalen Brown.
0: So the fellas on the show, if Embiid stays healthy or at least plays 50 games during the regular season, and honestly, I got to agree with them. The fellas have Philly and the Knicks in the Eastern Conference Finals. Edgecombe, Maxey, and Jalen Brown alone. That three-headed monster right there is enough. Because Edgecombe is coming to his own.
2: Yes.
0: And not to mention, Philadelphia is the best landing spot, if you've been watching the news, for LeBron James right now.
2: Oh, man, don't do it. Don't go get him. Don't go get him.
0: I'm just saying. Listen, let me tell you something. I said, and I told him, I said, there are two places that LeBron can go to if he wants to actually compete for a championship, right? Mm-hmm. He doesn't want to go in the West because the West is loaded and the West is going to be hard. His best shot is to go to the East. He's not going to go to the Cavaliers, from what I understand, because he doesn't want to have to coach a team. And we already know what Kenny Atkinson said, the analytics, and they won the championship analytically. So he's not going to the Cavaliers because he's going to have to coach. And he said he doesn't want to have to coach.
2: Who's going to have to coach? Because my thing is this.
0: Oh, when he says coach, he doesn't want to coach a team. Kenny Atkinson, he feels like he knows more than Kenny Atkinson. That's what I'm saying.
2: Oh, yeah. You got the Twin Towers. You got Donovan Mitchell. You got...
0: But remember, going back to what they said, when Kenny Atkinson said, analytically, we won this division, analytically, we won this round, when he went into saying that, that threw everybody off because his thing was analytically they won. So for him, what he's saying is, I'm not gonna. He doesn't want to go to a team where he feels like he has to coach a team.
2: Right.
0: So, Nick Nurse is a respected coach in Philly. So that's one place. And I will say this, and I'm not saying this because I'm biased, but if and I don't want him to come to the Knicks. But if LeBron came to the Knicks, where he doesn't have to, he could be the fourth option. That is one of the. If he wants to go, if he wants to have a chance, and he said he wants to play meaningful basketball, there are two teams in the East where he's going to play meaningful basketball when it comes late. That's the Knicks, and that's Philadelphia, honestly.
1: All right.
0: No other team. And guess what? Two coaches that he respects that he wouldn't have to coach.
1: Yeah. Well, it's going to be interesting. Hey, we got 2 minutes before we hit. Well, we got a minute and a half left. Greg, I'm going to say this name of a player, and he's not one of your favorites because he's been with Philadelphia, then he was with Detroit, and now he's going to be going to San Antonio to play for the Spurs, and I'm talking about Tobias
0: Harris. I already know who you're talking about, Tobias Harris.
1: How did that happen?
0: Let me tell you something. I was looking at his earnings. Do you know Tobias Harris has made over $330 million in the NBA?
1: Well, he got a 2-year deal worth $31 million to play with San Antonio with Victor Wembanyama.
0: I actually think here's the thing. It is a great pickup, right? Which means that it's going to stunt the growth of one of your young people because he's coming in to start. That means Julian Champagne, Vassal, somebody's going to come off the bench now. Which Champagne, I like Champagne. I love Champagne.
1: He got a 3-year contract. And they re-signed, he got at least, well, a year for Harrison Barnes. He got 1 year. Champagne, he got a 3-year deal.
0: And listen, all I'm saying is it's going to stunt the growth of one of those players because now you're giving Tobias Harris this money, which means you're going to play him. I didn't think that the Spurs needed a Tobias Harris because Tobias Harris don't show up in the playoffs, if you ask me.
1: He's a James Harden, huh?
0: Said Henry. Am I lying, said?
2: No, he does not.
1: So what happens with the Pistons now? What is Cade Cunningham going
0: to
1: do?
0: Cade Cunningham needs to ask for a trade. They're not trying to help that
2: man. No. Cade.
0: They're not trying to help that man win.
2: No. They got rid of his down low post man. They got rid of Tobias. I would have preferred And you know, I thought Kawhi would have fit better with the younger players.
1: Did he go back to Toronto?
2: Yeah.
1: That's what I thought.
2: I thought he would have fit better with the younger players with San Antonio.
1: Yeah.
2: They needed a vet to calm them down and get them into this offensive sets.
1: All right, well, hold that thought, man. We got to take a break. We're going to come back. Segment 3, said if you could just stick around just a few minutes before we let you go. We're talking sports in the mix, the NBA free agent market, and everything that's going on. Keep it right here.
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1: And we're back. Sports in the Mix with the crew right here on the BGC Sports Network. We just are talking NBA basketball. When we left off, we was talking about Detroit. We got to talk a little bit about the Oklahoma City Thunder and Toronto. But, Sid Henry, you were talking about Cade Cunningham and, of course, Kawhi Leonard back in Toronto and Detroit. Let's hear what you got to say, Sid.
2: Well, I just felt that it had Kawhi returned to San Antonio, it would have been a better fit. He would be able to, they needed some veteran leadership on the court, on the floor. And I think that he would have been a better fit as far as being able to calm the young guys down, get them in the offensive sets, and then be able to work with them as far as running the offense. Webby probably wouldn't touch the ball as much, but it would give him some time to grow. Kawhi would be able to school him on picking spots on the floor, but I just felt that they needed some veteran leadership, and I thought he could provide it. I don't think Tobias Harris can provide that leadership. He's never won a championship, so I don't think he is he's that guy they're looking for.
1: All right.
0: Yeah, but I saw the piggyback off that. You got to also look at Kawhi. There was two things why Kawhi went to where he went. He went to Toronto, one, because Toronto was going to give him the extension. San Antonio is not going to give him the extension that he wants because why? Wemby is due for an extension, and they got to be able to give Wemby everything he wants. Wemby's, I just saw a report today that Nikola Jokic, the Joker in Denver, he will have to re-sign. He's going to sign next year. He wants to play his whole career in Denver. He's estimated to get $354 million, the largest contract. So if he's slated to get 354, imagine what Wemby's going to be asking for. So, and also, you got to understand why San Antonio didn't go after Kawhi. It's because they don't want to stunt the growth of Wemby. You can't bring somebody in. Honestly, San Antonio has everything they need. They're just young. Remember, OKC went through the same thing. They are just young right now.
1: OKC moves a couple of players, too. They let Joe go. And they
0: let Joe with Wiggins.
1: Yeah.
0: But the reason why San Antonio did not go after somebody like a Kawhi or somebody that like a player, they don't want to stunt the growth of Wemby. But they also understand we got these young guys got to grow. They got to learn. And what better thing to do than to grow and learn together? So I can understand why they didn't go get Kawhi. And Kawhi wanted to go to Toronto. I'm telling you, if I'm any star, I'm getting out of the West. I'm getting out of the West. I'm not playing in the West. Keep me in the East.
1: Well, I just got the report cards, and they said that the NBA draft grades were out, and they gave the Wizards the best grade because they landed the number one pick, A.J. DeBosta. And then the Memphis Grizzlies, they got Cameron Boozer, said that they're going to add them with strength. The Thunder with, what is his name, Mara, the one that won the championship with Michigan, you know? They got him now. So if you're Chet, what are you saying, Greg? Chet Holmgren.
0: I mean, they brought Mara in as a center. When you look at what they is a backup, he's not going to start over Chet Holmgren. He's going to be the backup. I mean, remember, they gave Chet an extension last year. Chet had a bad playoffs. Yes, he did. I mean, it's a part of life, man. I mean, it's crazy how it's a short memory in sports. They forget what you did for them to get them there, but then when you have one bad series, you're scum. Chet ain't going nowhere. Mara is not a Chet. He doesn't put the ball on the floor. He plays with the back to the basket. I like Mara, but he's not a Chet Holmgren.
2: What did OKC do with Hartenstein?
0: They re-signed him. They gave him the money.
2: So they got a three-headed monster.
0: But remember, Mara's not going to start. Remember, if you look at what OKC and San Antonio did, they modeled what the Knicks did. They went and got big. If you look at what San Antonio and OKC did in the draft, all they did was all they went is after big people. San Antonio went after the kid from Connecticut, the center, which I like, Terrence Reed. So yeah. That's all that OKC and San Antonio did. So by OKC adding Mara, he's not coming in to start. They looking at, yo, we need bigs. If we're going to win the championship, we need bigs.
2: Yeah, I saw Reed play the other night in the California League, and they were doing pretty good.
1: Yeah, I got you. Well, we will definitely see. And also, they said that Utah should be a better team next year. And so far, the best moves in the free agency, Jaylen Brown traded from Boston to Philadelphia. And they're now saying the big three is now in Philly. If Joel Embiid and Tyrese Maxey can make it happen. Hachimura from the Lakers to the Clippers. That was okay, a move. Marcus Spott. And what's his name? Bogdanović? Is that right? He left. What was Bogdanović playing for, Greg?
0: Houston. He signed with Houston.
1: Okay, but where was he at before?
0: The Clippers, if I'm not mistaken.
1: Yeah, that's right.
0: Clippers or the Hawks.
1: What about Josh Okie? Tell me about him, dude.
0: He went with Utah,
1: the Jazz.
0: No, Utah trying to build something out there. I think, like I said, Utah, you got Jaren Jackson, Lauri Markkanen, Peterson, Keyshawn George. Let me tell you something, yo. Utah building something out there. Maybe playing in the West. That's what I said. If you're a superstar, you're going to win out the West. I'm going to the East if I'm anybody.
1: Yeah, well, it's going to be interesting. But right now, we just got to call you Mr. Orange and Blue Skies because y'all are – I can't say nothing, man. It is what it is, you know.
0: I appreciate that.
1: That's all I can say.
0: It feels good to be acknowledged, you know.
1: Sid, you got anything to add on that?
2: You know what?
1: I only got one question for you, Greg, okay? First of all, you need to go up there and slap your owner upside the head. Talking about making deals, we'll have the team there at the White House and all that.
0: They're not going to the White House.
1: They're not going, are they?
0: No. It don't even – one thing I'm going to tell you. After game three, when he was in the building and we lost, you think they going to the White House? Yeah, okay. Don't listen. Trump talks just to hear himself talk, yo.
1: Yeah, I know, man. It's crazy, man. Well, listen, we just got a few more minutes left before we get ready to get out of here. But I want to close out talking about Wimbledon. Have you guys been checking out with the tennis, with the ladies, man? Naomi Osaka, man. She took out the number one player, man. Did you see that, Sid, Greg? Did y'all see what she did?
2: Oh, most definitely. Put Sabalenka off yesterday to make it to the semifinals. Her first time ever winning a match on center court. She played her game. She looks like she's regaining that championship form that she had about 3 years ago before she had her kid.
1: Well, she has come back with a vengeance, and I want to commend her on her fashion. I think her father's from Jamaica and her mother is from Japan, so she's representing her country in a well, and they're loving her as well. But then we can't forget about Coco Gauff. I tell you what, Coco has found a way to get the job done. Have y'all been able to see what she's been able to do?
2: Yeah, I'm still not sold on Coco. I think she still lacks the mental toughness. I saw her in the French, and she, lost, came back, tied up the games in the second set, and then ended up losing it in tiebreaker, and she never recovered, man. Ended up losing the third set. I said, wow. I never seen a meltdown like that before.
1: Well, let me just say this. She's got to go up against the number four player in the world coming up, and that should be very, very interesting for her as well. And if she wins and Naomi wins, that means they will meet in the semifinals. And one of them will be able to advance to go to the championship on this Saturday.
2: I give that to
1: Naomi, don't you?
2: Yeah, I'm going to give it to Naomi because she's had experience. She's learned how to play on the grass. Her team is now is able to deal with her and her shyness and keeping her focused. And I think it's little things that they've been working with her on that keeps her mind focused on what she needs to do. She doesn't dwell on mishits or points that she's given up or unforced errors. She stays focused and she keeps going. And it showed yesterday. She went game for game with Sabalenka. And she broke her. And then once she broke her, it was just like she was out there playing. She was like a puppet.
1: Yeah.
2: And I mean, it was just unreal. I watched her and I was like, wow, she's mastered the game now.
1: Well, I watched Madison Keys play earlier today and she lost. Let's see. So here's the final eight. As of Tuesday, Osaka will play Muchova. That is on Tuesday morning at 9 o'clock. And then Pegula is going to take on golf. That will be at 7:30 in the morning on ESPN. Notice these ladies are playing on Center Court 1 or Center Court, the main one. Then you got Poloni versus Kosbic. That will be on July the 8th, which is on Wednesday. And then you got Noskova versus Mertens. So those are the finals. Now, when you come and look at the men, have you been checking out, what's the name, Djokovic? Is that his name?
2: Yeah, the Joker. Yeah, he won yesterday, but he still has a long way to go. I mean, when you're looking at who he might be running up against, all of these guys are way younger. You can look at Alassim out of Canada. You can look at Zverev. You still got Zverev in there. You still have some other guys in there that are younger. And so I think that the game has changed. There are guys that, you know, can hit the ball hard, but they can also ease up on the ball as well.
1: Yeah.
2: And the little volleys that they're pitching across the net. I mean, he doesn't have the legs he used to have to keep up or to make that volley. So I think it's going to be interesting. It's going to be interesting to see how he's changed his game. Oh my gosh, they just scored again. I'm sorry to talk so, about it, but
1: yeah, it is what it is.
2: Just scored again in extra time.
1: Yeah, they did. So it's crazy. But also, I got to say this. I watched that match up with the player from Japan. His name is Mochizuki. He took on Sinner. Sinner is the number one guy. And I tell you what, Sinner had to fight that guy to win to get to the quarterfinals. So it's been definitely really, really interesting. Of course, they got the New York, the U.S. Open. That's going to be coming to New York real soon. So we'll see. And also, I want to say to Serena and Venus, they did not get a chance to play. Serena was hurt, man. She hurt her knee. So she just go ahead and let it go, Greg. Just move on.
2: No doubt. I mean, coming back, taking a 3-year layoff, you can't expect your body to bounce back like you did when you were 29 years old. You just have to understand that the game has passed you by. You know, stay retired, enjoy, raise your daughters, teach them how to play the game, and go from there. But there's no need for you to want to step back out on the court. If you're missing something, go into coaching.
1: Yeah,
2: you know, or go into commentating. You're one of the best that ever played the game. People will love your insight in the studio.
1: Yeah, you're right about that. Well, listen, fellas, we're about ready to wrap it up. Greg, you guys have been talking about a lot on your show, man. So we'll be getting ready to start talking football real soon. And it's going to be interesting. I can't wait. I know you're excited, too, as well, Greg.
0: Yeah, man, I'm just disappointed. Trump strikes again. He goes to the game. He needs to stay his butt and watch in D.C. and sit his behind down. But now that the USA just looked real bad against Belgium. This is Belgium is clowning us in our
2: oh my gosh, are they
0: in our home soil? They're clowning us. This is bad, yo. If you're gonna lose 2-1, you know, maybe, you know, 1-0, that you don't lose 4-1 in a World Cup. This is bad. Game over. This is horrible.
2: Well, you know, Pulisic got hurt. You didn't even hear Balafin's name called tonight. So you're sitting here watching this, and it's like, man, you know.
0: I think even if Ballistic doesn't get hurt, I mean, they still get blasted.
2: Yeah. I think Alexi Lalas was talking about this is where the United States was supposed to get. This is a stage they brought the coach in to get past. And it didn't happen. It did not happen. So here we go, waiting another 4 years for this to happen again.
1: Yeah.
0: They got to do some recruiting, yo.
1: Yeah. Well, all right. Well, fellas, we're out of time. I want to say thank you so much. Glad that you're here with us. And, hey, you guys have a great day. I said Henry in the house and the one and only Greg Hyman, the Brooklyn
0: Boy. Oh, the only one and only Mr. Orange and Blue Skies.
1: Well, I guess since the Yankees ain't doing nothing, you might as well go out with a winner. That's all I got to say.
0: Oh, gosh. Here we go.
1: Well, what is the truth. Anyway, oh, yeah, we'll talk about the All-Star game next time. You got the All-Star game coming up real soon, so we'll talk about that. Hey, thanks a lot, everybody, for listening to Sports in the Mix with the crew right here on the BGC Sports Network. We out. 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
16: With your BGC Sports Network brief, I'm Tasha Tangier. Pop superstar Taylor Swift and NFL star Travis Kelce were married in a high-profile, star-studded ceremony on Friday, July 3rd, 2026, at Madison Square Garden in New York City. The wedding was defined by extreme secrecy, with guests reportedly under a strict no-phone policy. The couple went to great lengths to ensure privacy, utilizing the venue's secure entrances and enclosed structure to keep the event largely hidden from the public and paparazzi. Actor Adam Sandler, a friend of the couple, surprisingly officiated the ceremony. Instead of traditional bridesmaids or groomsmen, Taylor's brother, Austin Swift, served as man of honor, while Jason Kelce served as best man, and the guest list included a massive array of stars from both the entertainment and sports worlds, including Selena Gomez, Steven Spielberg, Bradley Cooper, Patrick Mahomes, and many others. With your BGC Sports Network brief, I'm Tasha Tangier.
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0: Yes, boys and girls, it's time once again for that wonderful show called the Dave Michaels Sports Show. And as I like to say, hey, not only welcome back, my friend, to the show that never ends, welcome to the circus that's in town. Brothers and sisters, you know what I'm talking about. If you live anywhere near, the North Texas area, Arlington, Fort Worth, Dallas, the surrounding area going on, and that circus is called World Cup, Cup, Cup, Cup, Cup. Yes, World Cup is in town, and it has been here now for a little over a couple of weeks, and the teams that have been here, I think it was, England and Japan, and then we had Argentina play Austria, and so you get these teams, these wave of people coming into town, staying in a hotel, seeing whatever sites they can, you know, plow into at a short period of time, and then go to a game. And then get back on an airplane, and if they follow their team, they got to follow them to the next city that they're going to be playing in, because not all the games that those teams play in the same arena or the same stadium in the next rounds or so. So, you know, they'll travel. They'll go here, they'll go there. In fact, I believe, here's an interesting matchup for you, and I have to laugh. And I think FIFA has a very, very wicked imagination and sense of humor. July the 4th, Saturday, July the 4th, not only are there going to be fireworks going off everywhere in, you know, for the 250th birthday of independence for the states, but they get to play America, the American team, United States men's team. They're going to be taking on England on July the 4th. Now, they need to rename this game the Colonies versus the King. You know, you know, and I hate to say this to the Brits. I mean, I realize that you're pretty good at soccer. And you are. There's no doubt about it. You're pretty good at the world game of football. But, I mean, we did beat you once before. And I think the stakes were very, very much higher than a gold trophy. But it's going to be the Colonies versus the Redcoats. So, and I think they're playing this at Foxborough. I think they're playing this in Massachusetts. Isn't that fitting? Isn't that just, you know, poetic, whatever? But like I said, FIFA's got a wicked sense of humor. So, but anyway, if you're enjoying World Cup, fantastic. One of our coworkers here at the Big Game Christian Sports Network, Ace, is Ace Gentry, has been a volunteer at Dallas Stadium, formerly known as AT&T. But he's been a volunteer out there, and, you know, an usher, people to their seats. Then at halftime, he goes into the press box and he works on stats. Well, it just so happened that one of these games, somebody asked him, can anybody do play-by-play? And he raised his hand because he does. And they said, come with us. And he goes into a radio booth and he's doing play-by-play of World Cup. Now tell me that ain't a feather in your cap. That's kind of cool. I did World Cup in 94 when they were playing in the Cotton Bowl. And they asked if anybody spoke German, and I was stupid enough to raise my hand, because I did. Very, very, ich spreche ein kleines bisschen Deutsch. Okay, I speak a little German. But I speak enough that I understand enough that I could, you know, communicate. However, the Germans they put me with spoke English, so we didn't have a language problem. It was pretty good. Any case, so that's one circus in town. The other circus that was in town was at the beginning of the month, and that was the trial that had Anthony, what was his name, Carmelo Anthony, on trial for the murder of a 17-year-old from Memorial High School. His name was Austin Metcalf. And that trial went through, and it's hard for me to understand the climate, if you will, of, you know, justice, and because it was from the very, very outset, from the very, very beginning of this situation, Carmelo Anthony, when he was detained, when he was put into custody by the Frisco Police Department at the time of the incident, they radioed, hey, we have the alleged suspect. He says, man, I ain't alleged. I did it. He confessed. It's on tape. It's on body cam. There's your confession. Now, could it have been thrown out of court? Maybe, but it's kind of hard when the prosecution is saying he admitted. His defense never once put Carmelo on the stand to prove his self-defense claim, which is what this whole case was about. And it came back as he was found guilty. He was sentenced to 35 years. My problem with the whole bit is his parents, Carmelo's parents, his dad, his stepmom, or it was his mom and stepdad, were not present during the announcement of guilt, nor were they there when they pronounced sentence. And yet, they had a GoFundMe or some sort of GoFundMe, I don't know what it's actually called, where they raised $1 million for his defense. But in reality, that money was not only because he had a public defender. That was the thing. He had a public defender. But the money went to so they could move because he needed a safer place. All right, I'll give you that. Then they bought a couple of automobiles, pricey ones. And then they claimed that their son was railroaded. Now, they've appealed, which is natural. They appealed. But even the appeal is not likely going to happen because all the evidence faced as a guilt. And that's all it is. And for those of you that know me well enough, you understand that four words were present, four words convicted. Physical evidence never lies because it doesn't. And it can't. The physical evidence is what put Carmelo Anthony behind bars. There is one more circus in town. And this has to do with Texas Tech and the NCAA. And his name is Brandon Sorsby. Brandon Sorsby, he was a quarterback at Texas Tech. He was a quarterback at the University of Indiana. After that, he portaled himself to Cincinnati, the University of Cincinnati, the Bearcats. Left there, went into the portal, and went to Texas Tech. Now, Sorsby's 25, 26 years of age. He's in his final year of eligibility, because he was a freshman redshirt, I believe, at Indiana. However, while he was at Indiana, here's where the mess becomes really sticky. While he was at Indiana, he had a little bit of a problem. It's called gambling. He had a bad gambling problem. He gambled $90,000 on games, on football games that the University of Indiana was involved in. Didn't say that if he was actually on the field at the time, but he and according to his representatives and his attorney and everything else, he has gone to rehab and he has, you know, done the program and he's cured. There is no such thing as a cure when you are an addict. It is a day-by-day process. Ask any addict. There is no cure. You are, however, an addict. Now, let me go a little further beyond that. Because of this gambling problem, the NCAA laid sanctions down. And they said, you know, you're not eligible. Well, a federal judge in Lubbock, Texas, threw that ruling out and allowed Sorsby to be able to play Texas Tech. Well, doggy. Let me tell you how that worked out. Every school in the Big Ten said they would not put Texas Tech on their schedule. The Big 12 was having problems within themselves. And the commissioner was having a problem trying to settle things down. But there were schools in the Big 12 that said they weren't going to put Tech on the schedule if Sorsby was playing. So, what happened? Before that ruling came down, Sorsby made a class decision. He said, you know, tell you what, I'm going to apply to play for the National Football League and go into their supplemental draft. Well, let me tell you what happened just the other day. The NFL came down and said, no, we're not having a supplemental draft. Sorsby, you're out of work. Because now, here's the other thing. It was Tech that paid, I heard a weird number, like $5 million for this kid to come play for the Texas Tech. They went out and got him. However, because of this situation, with the gambling situation, every school that they wanted to put on the schedule said, no, we're not doing that. We're not going to permit that. So the young man, Sorsby, said, well, I'll go play for the NFL. Well, the NFL is saying, no, no, we're not going to have you on this team either. And that's causing some issues. So I don't know what's going to happen with Mr. Sorsby. I can't see any team taking him right now, period. Zilch. Nada. Because of the gambling situation. I just can't see that happening. And with that being said, he's going to be out of work. Now, with Texas Tech not having him on their team, their squad, will, you know, teams that said we're not putting Tech on the schedule now, will they, you know, crawfish a bit and say, okay, now that he's gone, we'll allow it? Because that was the whole deal. They didn't want to play Tech with Sorsby on the team. Because there was look, gambling is gambling, period. I mean, if you want to look at, you know, things like the Black Sox of 1919 and Pete Rose and his issues with gambling while they're playing or while they're associated with teams, the house of cards come tumbling down quickly. And so that was one of the reasons, one of the sticking points of not putting Tech on their schedule as long as Sorsby was part of that team. So now he's not. And so we'll see if they will permit and allow those teams to put him on the schedule. But you want to talk about the circus being in town, people. The only thing we're missing is the organ grinder. I'm serious. It gets a little bit sticky. You know, and while we're talking about circus and while we're talking about all sorts of craziness, the other circus, and we're going to get into it when we come back from our little break, but the other circus is called the Dallas Mavericks / Dallas Stars, and that / is a major thing. / is everything. So stick around. When we come back on the other side of this, we will talk about what the Dallas Mavericks and the Dallas Stars are proposing to do and have decided to do. And then we're also going to talk about what the Dallas Mavericks have done, because the other night, the NBA draft. And there were some surprises. No, well, yeah, there were some surprises. Two, at least, that we'll talk about. So stick around. A lot more coming your way right here on the Dave Michael Sports Show, along the North Texas Sports Network, as well as the Big Game Christian Sports Network.
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back here on the Dave Michaels Sports Show. As we said before, there's more of a circus. And the circus involves the Dallas Mavericks slash Dallas Stars. Slash is a good word. The Dallas Mavericks and the Dallas Stars have decided that, you know, we don't want to play at the AAC after 2030 or 2031. I mean, folks, that's like literally only 5 years from now. And so, they have both decided that they want to leave downtown Dallas. They do. They want to leave the American Airlines Center and move north. Move north. Where they believe that, because I had this conversation with a couple of people, that the Dallas Mavericks moving north to the area where they want to go is an old mall in Dallas called Valley View Mall. They've demolished that and knocked it down. And at one time, that was going to be apartments or multi-use facilities, like apartments on the top and retailers on the bottom, and a park in the middle that was very reminiscent of that of Central Park. Yes. That's all been changed now. Because the Dallas Mavericks say, well, we want that property now. And they have the money to buy it. That's not an issue. But they're going to move to, that's North Dallas. Where that facility or that area is, that is North Dallas. And for those of you not familiar with the Dallas-Fort Worth area, allow me to, if you get a map of Dallas on Google Maps or whatever, let me tell you where it is. It's 635 Freeway, that's also known as Lyndon Baines Johnson Freeway. So it's 635 LBJ at Preston, between Preston Road and Montfort Road. So if you're looking at a map, that's where it is. That's where the old Valley View Mall used to sit. And the reason I know this place so well is when I was younger, I used to work at that mall. I mean, that's what you did when you were a kid. You worked at the mall, right? And I did. So now they knocked that down. Dallas Mavericks say, well, we'll take that property. Okay, so now you got an infrastructure that you got to put together for parking, and it's a little bit bigger area, so they'll have a little bit more parking because with AAC,

0: the north side of that arena was taken away. That was parking, has been taken away by condos and apartments. And if you live there and there's a concert, a game, or whatever going on at the AAC, you need to get home early or you're going to be stuck in traffic to get home. So, in any case, I mean, there was the upside and the downside. So now the Mavericks have chosen there. The Stars are a little further north. They want to go into a city called Plano, Texas. Plano, and if you're, again, looking at Google Maps, what you need to look at is Park and the Dallas North Tollway. That's where you need to look. Because that's where a mall called Willow Bend sits. And they're going to knock that thing down and build a multi-use facility. And what the Mavericks are thinking are doing the same thing. Hotels and entertainment areas and restaurants and what have you surrounding that area at LBJ and Preston Road and Montford. At the Tollway and Park, they're talking about multi-facility, hotel, arena, so on and so forth. Here's my problem. And I'm trying to be really realistic about this, but I realize it's fans that can afford, season ticket holders, that is, they can afford tickets, and they're in North Dallas area. I mean, CEOs and corporations and what have you, they pretty much live north. They don't live south. They don't live beyond what I call I-30 and beyond south. That would be the Oak Cliff area of Dallas. But still, I would think that the Dallas Mavericks would be cutting part of their nose off to spite their face, because who plays basketball? Kids. And they live in the southern portion of Dallas, for the most part. For the most part. I know there's some in North Dallas, and I'm not going to discount that. And there's some that live up in Allen and Plano and, you know, Little Elm and what have you. So this might be a little better, a little closer for them to go see a game instead of having to go all the way into downtown. So, that being said, the Mavericks, at the beginning of the month, at the end of May, beginning of June, they let go of Jason Kidd. Mutual agreement. He had, I believe, 4 years left on a contract. But they let him go. And earlier this week, the Mavericks decided to hire former Michigan coach Dusty May, who had just come off an NCAA championship. Yep. So, he's now the head man of the Dallas Mavericks. Now, they made that announcement, I believe, on Tuesday. They finalized everything. No, I'm sorry, that was on Monday. That was Monday of this week. They finalized everything. On Tuesday of this week, the NBA held their draft. Dallas Mavericks picking 9th. Dallas Mavericks make the call, and they get Morris Jones Jr. out of where? Michigan. Off of an NCAA championship. And who is his coach? Dusty May. May. And with that being said, boys and girls, does Cooper Flagg get a piece of the pie that fits? Is this a piece of that puzzle that fits? Now, here is the surprise. Late in the round, in the first round, the Mavericks, Phoenix Suns, and the New York Knicks, get together, and they get a trade put in place together. So what happens is the Mavericks get the 25th pick of the draft that was the Knicks, because it was traded to the Phoenix Suns. Because the Phoenix Suns, all they wanted was Koa Preet. That's all they wanted. So they got him. The Mavericks get a Spaniard from España. Yeah, and for those of you who don't speak Spanish, that's Spain. They get Sergio De La... I'm going to mess this name up. Something fierce. It's not De La Garza. That's what I wanted to say. Dave, I knew you were going to mess this up. It happens every time, man. Let's see if I can find his name and spelt correctly. Let's see. No. That's not where it is. Let me find it here. Oh, I am so sorry, folks. I am really doing my best to I want to say it right. I know his first name is Sergio. Okay? So I get that. And here we go. So Dallas made the trade. The Lakers actually picked Sergio Delaria is his last name, Delaria. And they then traded it to Dallas via New York. And Coa Pete got traded to Phoenix from Dallas. So Dallas had the 30th pick. They get the 25th pick with Sergio. Phoenix gets the 30th pick with Coa Pete. And guess what happens to the New York Knicks? They got nothing. No first-round pick, but they get five second-round picks. So the world champion, New York Knicks, will make their decision as to what they're going to do with those five second round picks. The big surprise though is that this young man Sergio was really sought after from Spain. So you know the Mavericks with foreign players have done well. And, you know, we can sit there and talk about it. Dirk Nowitzki, the German, the big German. Then you got Luka Doncic, and he was going to be the cornerstone until 2 years ago, and the wheels fell off that tricycle. He was traded to the Lakers. And in doing that, the Mavericks somehow, someway got a first-round pick, the number one pick overall. Last year and got Cooper Flagg, who, well, basically won Rookie of the Year, as he should have. But it's still, that circus, oh man. It is, I hate to say this, but the Mavericks have become a circus. And Mark Cuban, not too long ago in an interview, stated bluntly he made a mistake in selling the Mavericks to the owners of a casino out of Vegas. Now, there was still a lot of rumor that the Mavericks were going to upstake a move to Vegas. And I say that was a rumor. And the reason I say that is because the governors of the NBA, they pretty much put a halt to that rumor. They squelched it very quickly. And they said, no, that's not the case. That's not what's going to happen. So, with that being said, they have settled again on that piece of property in North Dallas to build an arena that will be open, they say, by 2031, which is when their contract with the AAC comes to an end. So, we'll see. We will see how all of this will come about. All right. That being said, I'm going to say this. On the other side of this, we will skip off from the hardwood to the diamond. Oh, yes. And we will talk about the Texas Rangers and how the circus has affected them. Because it has. I'll tell you about that when we come back. On the other side of this. Just too much to talk about, man. Just too much to talk about. We'll be back right after this.
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6: 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I don't know what was the point in trading for him to get a Schroeder back when you turned around and then when you got Harden. Mm-hmm. So Schroeder still is going to be, what, at best a sixth man. I don't see it. But I mean, to get rid of one of your better defenders, one of the perimeter defenders at that, and then offensively he's come along into his own, and I just, that don't make sense to me. But again, who am I? I'm just a regular guy.
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0: right back here on the Dave Michael Sports Show, and we're so glad you found it, be it on the BGC Sports Network, BGC Sports 1, BGC Sports 2, all those good places to be. And we found you, and you found us on the North Texas Sports Network. And we have some news about that, and we'll tell you a little bit about that later on in the show. In the meanwhile, the Texas Rangers wrapped up a homestand on Father's Day with a win over the San Diego Chargers. San Diego Padres. Dave, Chargers, come on, man. You know better. These guys wear brown. Anyway. Yeah, they played the Padres on Father's Day. They played. That was the end of a three-game set, and they won 4-3. Nathan Eovaldi gets the win. Here's the strange thing about this game. Eovaldi was kind of cruising right along, you know, having a good outing up until the fourth inning when the wheels came off of that one. And the Rangers in the bottom of the third, they get three runs on a three-run blast by Wyatt Langford. It cleared the left field fence, or actually it was in the second deck of that bowl up there. And that was not a cheap home run by any stretch of the imagination. In any case, so Langford helps put a three spot up on the board. In the top of the fourth, Eovaldi gets rocked for three runs. Now we're tied. Later in the game, Langford comes as a hero with two men on. Asona is on second. He hits a scorcher into left field, and that scores Asona, and the Rangers win this one 4-3. But with Eovaldi, let me tell you, in the second inning, he strikes out the side. Three up, three down, all on swinging strikes. And I'm thinking to myself, ooh, he's got his stuff working. Well, come the fourth inning, not so much. Yeah. So, In any case, the Rangers do win that game. Then they head on the road, and I believe they're playing 10 games. This is a 10-game road trip. So the Rangers are going to be in Miami for three. They're wrapping that up. Then they go four games in Toronto, three games in Cleveland, and then they come home on July the 2nd. Here's where it gets strange, people. They play the Detroit Tigers on Thursday the 2nd. On Friday the 3rd, they have the day off because there's a World Cup soccer game at Dallas Stadium, formerly known as AT&T. This is where the Rangers schedule really gets messed up. They've done this already. They had to do this when Minnesota was in town. They had to play a Monday, Tuesday, off Wednesday, play Thursday to finish that game up, that series up. They're doing it again. They're playing on a Thursday, taking off a Friday, playing Saturday, Sunday. By the way, time change for you folks that are so used to having to go to a Ranger game on a Sunday afternoon, that game has been moved. It's now, I believe, an hour later on the 5th, because it's going to be shown on Peacock, the NBC that's their streaming platform, right? Peacock. And so instead of a 1:35 start, it's now a 2:30 start on that Sunday against the Tigers. Saturday is a 3:05 start. And I don't know if that's because of Fox. I want to think it is. So the Rangers are going to be on TV twice, back to back. I believe they're on Fox on Saturday, and they'll be on Peacock on Sunday against the Tigers. That ought to be fun. But again, the Rangers and the Tigers, baseball players get into routines. And for those of you that have maybe played sports on any level, you know that you have a certain routine when you get ready for a game. Mentally, not just physically, but mentally, you get prepared for a game. And when you have a split like this, where it's like, okay, we're in town, we're going to play a three-game set, but we're playing here, and then we're off, and then we pick up two games. Or we've played two games, and we're off, and we play the final game. Either way, it kind of messes, unless it's a rain delay, or, you know, you get rained out, which happens, true, usually in those instances, though, the next day you're usually playing a doubleheader to make up for the game. And I don't know why, but Major League Baseball has pretty much, I'm not going to say they put a kibosh on it, but how often do you see doubleheaders in Major League Baseball? You don't. Mainly because the players' union said, no, we don't want to play. Two things would happen if you played doubleheaders. It would shorten how many days the season would go. You would end that season probably in September, and a little bit early in September. And when I say early, I'm talking like, you know, around the 17th, 19th day of the month. Your playoffs can begin then, the last week in September into October. Now, with the way the playoff schedule is set, you're still going to be playing the World Series at the end of October, possibly 1st or 2nd of November. For me, that's a little late. I mean, you've crashed the party of the NFL. I get it. You've also crashed the beginning of both the NBA and the NHL, because at one point in October, November, you got all four sports going at once. And I'm thinking, you know, if you're baseball, why wouldn't you want the stage all to yourself and not split that up? You know, I'm just saying. Why wouldn't you? But in any case, so the Rangers, and now the Rangers, because this is the end of June, almost beginning of July, guess what's coming up, people? Trade deadline. Rumors are flying. The rumor mill for the Rangers have been just scorched. And what is the one thing they're talking about? They're talking about Corey Seager. That's what they're talking about. Now, I've heard from Mike Young, the general manager, president and general manager of the team. And he's pretty much put a kibosh on that rumor. He said, no, we're not going to be, he's not up for sale. He's not going anywhere. Depending on the deal you can get, what's the old adage, man? Money talks. Can they pull the deal? Would they be able to pull the trigger on that? You know, that's what I'm thinking. So if the Rangers could pull off the deal where they will let go of Corey, what will that do for him? So that's one of the things that could be on the table. I'm not certain about the other. I mean, there's some other players that possibly, I mean, Zeke Duran might be a name that's thrown out there. Evan Carter's name might show up as trade bait, but it's still, I mean, again, rumor is a rumor is a rumor. And until you see it, until it's in my hand, until I see it on paper, none of this matters. None of it matters, because a rumor is just that. And I've had this discussion with other young writers and broadcasters, young people, who say, well, you know, so-and-so is saying this and so-and-so is saying that. Well, they can say it all they want. Until the trigger is pulled, it ain't real. And it might be something for you to talk about. It might be something for you to grasp onto. But the facts are facts. They haven't happened yet. And because they haven't happened yet, you know, all you're doing is conjecture. All you're doing is throwing names out there. You know, again, I've heard these rumors too. They've filtered up to where, you know, to me and to others in the press box. But I'm just like I just said, what you're telling me is not reality. And because it's not reality, it's not happening just yet. You can talk about rumor all you want, and you can throw names all you want, and at times scare people all you want. But, you know, until someone pulls the trigger and actually pulls it off, it ain't happening. I mean, how do you feel about that? Do you follow rumors? And, oh, let me take that a step beyond baseball, if you will, about rumors. We've heard rumors right and left throughout the entire trial and case, going back to that Carmelo Anthony situation. were a lot of rumors going on, a lot of, you know, misleading information coming out from that camp. And I'm sorry to tell you this, but again, unless it's real, I don't believe it. And, you know, I was not at the trial. I'm going to tell you that right now. I was not privy to go to the trial. However, I did have friends who were inside the courtroom, who were journalists, and they were able to state facts and what had been said and what was said and what witnesses were pulled. Again, the rumor mill outside that courtroom was a total circus. Inside that courtroom, what I was getting fed from friends who were journalists and were physically there, it was a different story altogether. So, there again, rumors versus facts, and be it in the sporting world of any of the sports, football, basketball, baseball, or in real life, you know, a rumor. I just saw a rumor the other day on social media. Here's one for you, people. Are you ready? I heard through the grapevine, and it was on social media, so it's got to be true, right? Right? After Bruce Willis passed away at the age of 70, thank you so very much for playing. No, the man's still alive and kicking. Yeah, I know he's got health issues. So does Michael J. Fox, for that matter. But neither one are gone. And I've seen in social media where, you know, stage actor and film actor is dead, you know. And that's the headline. You go in, it's clickbait. That's all it is. That's all it is. It's clickbait. All right. When we come back, we are going to discuss a change that is imminent and happening for us on the North Texas Sports Network. And we'll tell you more about that on the other side of this. This is the Dave Michael Sports Show. You can hear it on the Big Game Christian Sports Network, as well as the North Texas Sports Network.
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0: here on the Dave Michaels Sports Show. Glad you found it wherever it is on the Big Game Christian Sports Network, BGCSports.net, or the North Texas Sports Network, MYNTSN.com. However, that is going to be changing, because when you go to MYNTSN.com, there is a button that says Listen Live, and it takes you to another Plex. Now, here's the situation with Meridex. I just got notified earlier this week, and I'm not a happy camper about this, just to let you know, because I've been with this company since 2009. They've been our platform for our the games that we broadcast, be it high school football, basketball, Texas Collegiate League, Continental Baseball League, whatever the case may be. They were there. The Byron Nelson, the Cotton Bowl Classic, that was where we did all of our live shots, all of our live shows. And I was just informed come August of this year, they will no longer be. And they were bought two years ago. They were bought by a company called Stax Sports. And Stax had an office here in the Plano area. I mean, they had a whole lease of a property and building, and I went to it because I needed to do some. I had to do some housekeeping, meaning I had to pay a bill that I was not being able to. And for whatever reason, they said they're not there. Doors are locked. The lease was empty. You have to think where my mind went. I mean, I was racing at 90 miles an hour. Finally get a hold of one individual. He says, okay, we can go here and you make a payment here. Well, now I made a payment. Here comes, let me a note. If you use Meridex, you get the same note. And they're going to be closing down the site. They leave you a link, a hyperlink, and we can download all of our archives, which I will be doing. All of our archives will be saved and put away. Lady A and I both are in search of another platform that we can use. Now, there's a couple of platforms we're looking at, one of which happens to be YouTube, by the way. So we're not going away. We're just not sure which direction we're going to be going in. But, you know, when you've been with somebody since 2009, you know, that's almost, I mean, not quite. I mean, I know it's not quite 20 years. But, you know, still, we've been with them for a long time. And there's over 1,000, well, I'm almost certain it's well over 1,000 broadcasts that we've done since 2009. Again, we're having to download all those archives. And part of those archives, I'm going to tell you, there's some sort of corruption because I can't hear all of them. A couple of them are very close to me. Two, in fact, I can name right now that I, for whatever reason, I'm not able to hear them in the archives. And this is me talking to you, not just a fan. You know, this is the guy who owns it. And one is the memorial we did for our friend Doc Moorfield in May of 2020 when he passed away. That memorial that both Lady A and I were on and did, can't hear it. The other one is state semifinal football game between the Allen Eagles and the Skyline Raiders that was at Ford Stadium on the campus of SMU, and I want to say it was 2014. Can't hear it. And I'm here to tell you, and that game was done with Cedric Bailey. And let me tell you something, that was a fun football game to broadcast, and we did. We had a blast, but we can't hear it. So I'm hoping when we download these archives that it's their system and not that we lost the entire audio. I'm crossing fingers. I'm also a realist, saying if you can't hear it here, how in the world are you going to hear it there? So I'm not sure. But we're going to be downloading all of our archives, and we will save them, and we will upload them to whatever format we're going to use, so all of our archives will be able to be heard. For those of you that like to listen to old shows or to games or whatever we've done, you'll be able to hear them. They're not going to go away. We're looking again at different streaming formats. And again, Lady A and I are looking at a YouTube channel that we are going to do. We're going to be doing some video shows. That's one of our goals, is setting up our studio, which is my office. Listen, Lady A went on a spending spree with, I don't know, it wasn't Amazon, I promise you that. But she bought video cameras, ring lights, backdrops, the whole smack. And a new board that we've been using, that's mainly, I mean, this thing's huge. I love it. It's huge. But, you know, part of the, what we are looking at is the format that we can actually do a video live show for you. And Lady A is going to be getting in here doing some shows herself. Not sure. Well, I do know. We're going to be doing some what I would call social, active, social, you know, not, when I say active, I don't mean that in a way that you're thinking. It's more about, you know, making social consciousness shows and bringing things to light, talking about things. Lady A is extremely, incredibly intelligent, and she pretty much knows a lot of things. And though she hates to be called a know-it-all, she does. She hates that. So don't say that. But she is. She does know a lot. And at times knows a lot more than I do. Though there are people, Charles Boyd and Cedric Bailey and others who have been, you know, privy to my broadcasts, will say, Dave, were you actually there when baseball was invented? I mean, you are that old, right, Dave? So, you know, were you there when the first football game was played, you know, between Rutgers and Penn? No. Or Princeton, rather. Princeton. No. Are you sure? But in any case, no, I wasn't around in the early 1900s. I certainly wasn't around the 1800s. I know I'm old, but, you know, and I was around when the earth was cooling and pterodactyl airlines were flying. And trust me, that's an old joke that I used to use on my mom. Yes, my mother, my mother was a travel agent. I know I've told this story before. My mother was a travel agent, used to say that she booked airline flights on pterodactyl airlines. Listen, my mother was my travel agent for all my guilt trips, and I went first class. Just saying. Just saying. In any case. Oh. So, those are the things happening with us on our end. And we're going to do the best that we can to make sure that we get all of our shows downloaded and archived and have the ability to have it play back for you either on a new streaming platform, or like I said, maybe we are going to open up that YouTube channel and we might be able to do that there. In either or, either case, we're going to be excited about it and having a great time doing it. In the meanwhile, you know what that means. We got to put this in the history books. That's it. We want to say thank you to our producer, Lady A. Also want to say thank you to the guys at the Big Game Christian Sports Network, Daryl Day, and everybody involved there for being a part of it. And most importantly, we want to thank you, because as Chris Arnold once told me, without you, there is no us. So until the next time, class is dismissed. I'm Dave Michaels. So long, everybody.
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3: With your BGC Sports Network brief, I'm Pepper Mills. The Dallas Wings secured a hard-fought 88-77 victory over the New York Liberty at the Barclays Center. It was a balanced team effort that allowed Dallas to pull away in the second half. Paige Beckers led the charge, tying for the team high with 24 points while adding 6 rebounds. AZ Fudd was equally impressive, matching that 24-point total and providing a huge spark from behind the arc. Jessica Shepherd controlled the interior, putting up a double-double with 10 points and 11 rebounds, while also dishing out 6 assists. And Arike Ogunbowale rounded out the top performances with 19 points and 5 assists. This win keeps the Wings rolling as they continue their strong 2026 campaign, improving to 14-8. With your BGC Sports Network brief, I'm Pepper Mills.
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0: The SEC may have another national champion in their hands. We'll tell you about that. Also, Big 12 has a big announcement about the first week of the college football season. They are not playing in the United States. We'll tell you about that. And also, we'll have the high school schedules for you. Hello, everyone, and welcome to the best sports show on the Internet here on the BGC Sports Network. 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You all made this show the number one show for the BGC Sports Network, and thank you very much for listening. We appreciate it. 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Tell your friends about this show. If they want to know what it's about, we do high school and college, pretty much the SEC and the Big 12 and all the Texas teams in college. High school, we do the state of Texas from like Abilene all the way to East Texas. So, again, appreciate all the listeners. Let's keep it up. Let's see if we make it 2 months in a row. And if you'd like to comment on the show, please do at glittle29@yahoo.com. This show is brought to you by the Maids of North Fort Worth, folks. I know school is over, but there are some summer graduations. If you need your house cleaned for a summer graduation party, a wedding reception, an engagement announcement, a baby announcement, or something like that, or a promotion or retirement, give Cecilia and her crew a call at 817-841-1999. That's 817-841-1999. Please do that. Go on Facebook to Maids of North Fort Worth. They do an outstanding job. They are cleaning Fort Worth and Crowley one house at a time. So give them a call at 817-841-1999. Give them a call. All right, let's head to the College World Series. And we'll head on to the regionals first and tell you what happened. Let's go to the Men's College World Series. Let's go all the way back to last Sunday, where it was a double elimination game where North Carolina beat West Virginia by the count of 5-2. And Troy eliminated Ole Miss by the count of 12-8. So the SEC loses a team right off the bat. Troy moves on. They had 12 runs on 14 hits and only one error. Ole Miss, 8 runs, 12 hits, and 1 error. In the other game, North Carolina, 5 runs, 8 hits, and no errors. West Virginia, 2 runs, 8 hits, and 2 errors. So Ole Miss is gone. Then we go to last Monday, where Oklahoma nips Georgia in a double elimination game by the count of 4-3. OU, 4 runs, 8 hits, and no errors. Georgia, 3 runns, 8 hits, and 1 error. So Georgia now has a loss in their column. Oklahoma still undefeated. Then we have an elimination game on Monday where Texas took on Alabama and pounced the Tide by the count of 14-2. 14 runs, 13 hits, 1 error for Texas, 2-6-1 for Alabama. So Alabama was eliminated. Then we come back on Tuesday of last week, and Georgia, again, they just have our number, don't they, in all sports except basketball. Georgia beats Texas 2-0. Texas only managed 4 hits in the game, so Texas was eliminated again. They finished with a record of 46-15. Georgia now 53-13. Then we had an elimination game in where West Virginia eliminated Troy. What a great season the Trojans had. Final score was 12-0. 12 runs, 14 hits, and 1 error. No runs, 4 hits, and no errors for Troy. They finished with a record of 39-32. But what a great season, not only for Troy, but for the Sun Belt Conference. And West Virginia moves on. They are still playing. Then we go to Oklahoma and Georgia, round 2. Oklahoma beats Georgia by the count of 11-4, so Oklahoma advances to the championship series. 11 runs, 15 hits, 1 error for OU. Georgia, 4 runs, 6 hits, and no errors, so Georgia is out. And then North Carolina beats West Virginia by the count of 12-7. North Carolina, 12 runs on 16 hits and no errors. West Virginia, 7 runs on 12 hits and 2 errors. The 2 errors is what cost them. Then we go to game 1, in which Oklahoma and North Carolina play for the national championship, and Oklahoma wins by hitting the long ball. Final score was 9-3, 9 runs, 14 hits, and no errors. North Carolina, 3 runs, 7 hits, and 1 errors. Breaking it down, it was 3-2 at the end of the first inning, North Carolina. Oklahoma tied it in the third, 3-3, then exploded in the fourth for 4 runs, got one more in the sixth. North Carolina did not score the rest of the game. Again, final score was 9-3. 5-3 OU win. So game two coming up. If OU wins, they will be the national champion in baseball. If there is a game three, it will be with North Carolina and OU. North Carolina must win to hold their season alive. Let's now go to the post-game show for the post-game conference between OU and North Carolina. We'll hear from Skip Johnson, head coach at OU.
1: Kind of started off, you know, the game was got moved up, and you never know in this time of the year what the rain's going to do and whatnot, but I thought we were prepared. We went out there and take the lead early, have a couple really good at bats, and Dayton comes up, hits a big home run, got a lot of momentum, and Cord goes out, and that's what the mental game of baseball is all about. What exactly what happened? He goes out, he gets, they punch back, and what the game will tell you to do is just back away and make you feel sorry for yourself at times, get away from throwing the ball to the target at times. Just got to stay with your routines. That's what I kept explaining to him, and use visualization to help you get through your innings, help you. He got through that game through five innings. That's a sign of a really good pitcher. That's a sign of somebody that's got a lot of grit, a lot of guts. That helped us a ton. And our offense exploded and took the momentum back and just never gave it back. Gavin came in, did a great job. LJ finished it. And the man to my left was hitting balls as hard as anybody I've seen hit them in a long time. But, you know, really proud of our team and what they did. And, you know, North Carolina's a really good team. And we picked a fight today, and they'll be ready for us tomorrow. We just got to go out and execute pitches and do what we can to adjust through the game.
0: So that is Skip Johnson, the head baseball coach at Oklahoma. Again, they are one win away from the national championship. Now let's go to the SEC Network, where the people that call the game talk about OU and how well their offense played. This is the SEC Network.
2: Is there a different approach that you've seen from this Sooner squad? I mean, this is a team that was, what, 12th in runs scored?
3: Yeah.
2: And looked dead, just kind of sleepwalking at the end of the regular season.
4: They will all tell you that it was a game against Arkansas in which they won 15-10, and the team hit five home runs where this thing started clicking. And ever since then, they developed confidence, and the hitting approach that they had been working on earlier in the season started to be successful, and they believed in it. They come over here, it's worked for them through the first round, second round of the regionals, and now they've got 10 home runs in four games, which is the most home runs of any team since the move to Charles Schwab. They're obviously doing something right, and they're going to stick with it.
5: Anytime you've heard about baseball, hitting contagious, that's a real thing, and I think it's not necessarily the swings you take that's the confidence, it's the pitches that you take for balls. You're just seeing the ball better, and you put yourself in hitters' counts. That's what Oklahoma's doing. They'll all tell you that they haven't done anything different, and that's probably true, except they feed off each other.
2: 22 extra base hits, that's the second most that we've seen from an SEC squad over here in Omaha.
0: So, again, that's the SEC people talking about the Oklahoma Sooners. And, again, they are one win away from a national championship. They must beat North Carolina one more time. If North Carolina wants to win the national championship, then they will have to win two games. And we'll tell you all about that next week. All right, let's move now to the Big 12, where they have announced, as announced on Fox FIFA World Cup Live earlier this week. I tell you what, this is going to be an interesting. The Big 12 showdown between Arizona State and Kansas is the first ever FBS football game in the United Kingdom. It is a noon kickoff. It'll be at Union Jack's Stadium. This international trip marks a significant milestone for Big Noon Kickoff on Fox, bringing its electric atmosphere and analysis to a new audience. The Union Jack Classic marks the growth of the Big 12 as the most globally relevant conference in college athletics. As the league's third football game played in Europe in two seasons, the conference had Iowa State and Kansas State meet in 2025, and TCU will also play across the pond. They will be in Dublin to take on North Carolina. According to Kansas head coach Lance Leopold, quote, "We're extremely excited to have Fox Big Noon Kickoff come to London and preview the Union Jack Classic. It will be a special environment when we take on Arizona State in the first college football game at Wembley Stadium. We are thrilled that Fox Sports is investing programming resources for this game," according to Arizona State head coach Kenny Dillingham. Quote, "Their pregame show is always great television, and we look forward to the Sun Devil fans enjoying everything that Fox Sports is doing in London to make this game special." So there you go. They're going to play in Wembley on September the 19th. It'll be Arizona State taking on Kansas. That is a conference game. And so the Big 12 going across the pond. How about that? Let's see. The Big 12 baseball has national honors to tell you about. They have some baseball American Division I All-American teams. Landon Hairston of Arizona State made first team All-Baseball America Division I in the outfield. Second team was Quentin Coates at Cincinnati at first base. Colin Ritchie of Oklahoma State in the outfield. Logan Hughes of Texas Tech in the outfield. And Gavin Kelly of West Virginia as catcher. Third team was Tyson LeBlanc of Kansas at shortstop and Max Yeal of West Virginia as a pitcher. In the ABCA Rawlings Division I All-American teams, Hairston again makes it first team, Arizona State outfield, and Ritchie makes first team, Oklahoma State outfield. Second team is Tyce Armstrong of Baylor, who plays first base. Third team is Quentin Coates of Cincinnati first base, Tyson LeBlanc, Kansas shortstop, Dee Kennedy of Kansas State, also a shortstop, Logan Hughes of Texas Tech outfield, and Max Yeal, third team, West Virginia, left-handed pitcher. Coach of the year in the NCBWA is Steve Sabins of West Virginia. Perfect game All-American teams, Hairston of Arizona State, Coates of Cincinnati, LeBlanc of Kansas, and Yeal of West Virginia. Second team, Gavin Kelly of West Virginia, second base, Ritchie of Oklahoma State, Kennedy and Armstrong. Third team is Contreras of Arizona State, second base, Nathan Taylor of Cincinnati, Miola of Oklahoma State at third base, Aiden Miola, and Logan Hughes of Texas Tech in the outfield. So baseball did pretty well as far as postseason honors for the Big 12. 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Folks, if you have a wedding announcement or a wedding party coming up, if you have a graduation, a summer graduation, a retirement, a baby announcement, engagement, or whatever, hey, give them a call if you want your house professionally cleaned at 817-841-1999. 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

0: will start coming up next month, and football is just right around the corner, folks. It is, it's getting close, and we'll just have to see what happens as far as who everybody picks, as far as who's going to win the Big 12, who's going to win the SEC, who's going to win Conference USA. That's what we're waiting on right now. Also, some news and notes, a sweeping federal bill to reshape college sports is headed to the Senate floor, marking the first time during a year-long effort that the full U.S. Senate will have the opportunity to vote on a proposed solution to some of the issues facing college sports industry. Senator Ted Cruz of Texas and Maria Cantwell of Washington will provide the NCAA with antitrust exemption so that it could enforce a cap on payments to athletes, as well as rules related to eligibility and transfer into college sports. It'll also create an opportunity for schools to sell their media rights as one large entity rather than on a conference-by-conference basis, which is intended to help fund less profitable sports and close significant financial gap between most of the college sports and the two biggest conferences, the SEC and the Big Ten. The Senate committee voted 19-9 last week to move the bill to the floor of the Senate. Details of the proposal are still subject to change. Its path is becoming federal law remains an uphill battle, while the bill facing a time crunch ahead of November's election and opposition on several fronts. Most notably, leaders from the SEC and the Big Ten say they oppose the bill as it stands right now. When we come back, we'll go more into this. This all started with the Texas Tech quarterback, Sorsby, and it's calming down just a little bit. But we'll talk a little bit more about that, give you some more conference notes from around the country. It is the best sports show on the internet here on the BGC Sports Network. If you want to get a hold of me, glittle29@yahoo.com, glittle29@yahoo.com. Don't you go away. We will be right back here on the BGC Sports Network.
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5: 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It's called uterine fibroid embolization, or UFE. 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
9: 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We're continuing with the stuff and talking about the Protect the College Sports Act headed to the Senate. Let me pick up from where we left off before the break. I'm quoting now, we continue to believe in revisions are needed to secure our support for the bill, said the SEC and the Big Ten in a joint statement. We are encouraged that several Commerce Committee members share our concerns and support with the recommendations. We will continue to work with stakeholders to ensure that the bill delivers meaningful protections for the student athletes and lasting stability for college sports. Now, Cantwell, again, the representative from Washington, said she and the bill's other authors plan to continue discussing the language of the bill with leaders for those conferences who have raised objections. What we did today, and we're not going to let the most powerful, richest conference dictate the rest of America what's going to happen to the over 500,000 student athletes in the United States. The NCAA and the schools will be asking the Congress for federal antitrust protection for the last 6 years. After several failed attempts in the Senate and the House, Senator Cruz referred to the current bill as the industry's last best chance to get something done. Quote, no more punting, he said. We are in fourth down territory, and it's time to go for it. While the bill does provide antitrust exemptions, it remains silent on whether any college athletes should be considered employees of their schools in the future. Republicans and most NCAA officials wanted legislation to block employee status for athletes because they say many smaller schools wouldn't be able to afford the current lineup of sports. So we'll see what happens. Again, it goes to the Senate, and then we'll go from there. Let's go down to Conference USA, where they have announced their Spring Spirit Service winners for the 2026. The awards include Katie Shervet of Delaware for softball, Kendall Catherwood, FIU, Florida International for softball, Carson Panoppi from Jackson State for baseball, Madison Sealer from Kennesaw State, women's track, Haley McManus from Liberty for softball, also Cullen Harnick from Louisiana Tech, Tyler Minnick from Middle Tennessee State, Amanda Cleary from Missouri State, beach volleyball, Bella Perez, Sam Houston softball, Kennedy Llewellyn, UTEP beach volleyball, and Avery Klein, Western Kentucky women's golf. So congratulations to all that. Conference USA announced 11 student athletes as the Spring Service Award winners. The award honors student athletes with significant community service endeavors, good academic standing, and participation in their sport. The Spirit of Service Award is presented 3 times throughout the season, and the honorees representing beach volleyball, outdoor track and field, softball, women's golf, and women's tennis. So again, congratulations to all those winners, and good job there. See, you go to school to get your education. Like I've always said, you know, and well, congratulations again. Also, let's go now to the Sun Belt Conference, where they will have three new basketball coaches, all three programs. Georgia State, ULM, and Troy announced the hiring of new coaches. Tab first-time NCAA Division I coaches who previously served as assistants for programs with NCAA tournament experience on their resume. John Crimmins is the new head coach at Georgia State. Atlanta Navy, I believe this is Bobby Crimmins' son, who used to coach at Georgia Tech. Not for sure on that one. Crimmins takes over for the Panthers after coaching in three consecutive NCAA tournaments as an assistant on head coach Mark Byington's staff, beginning with the 2023-24 team at James Madison, and then the last 2 years at Vanderbilt. Crimmins previously served as an assistant under Byington for the last eight seasons, beginning with two seasons at Georgia Southern. Prior to his six seasons in the Sun Belt, Crimmins was an assistant coach at College of Charleston, Southeast Missouri State, Kennesaw State, and USC Upstate. His first tenure as a head coach came back to the junior college level at Spartanburg Methodist from 2015 to 2017, where he had a 55-11 record, not bad, and back-to-back National Junior College Championship appearances in two seasons. Ryan Cross arrives at ULM after spending the last six seasons at UAB under Andy Kennedy, including three of the program's associate head coach. During his tenure, the Blazers win to the NIT in 2023 NCAA tournament with the USA and also American Conference. Prior to his arrival in Birmingham, Coach Cross spent 8 years with former Keith Richard staff at ULM from 2012 to 2020, including two final seasons as the program's associate coach. The three winning seasons at ULM Sun Belt tenure came while Cross was on the staff. They had 24 wins in 2014. That was 12 years ago. The Warhawks made their first semifinal appearance in the Sun Belt tournament in 2015 and haven't done much since. Cross was the head coach at Caldwell Parish High School following three seasons as an assistant coach at Louisiana Tech. He also served three seasons at Barton Community College in Kansas. And Adam Howard takes over for Troy. Howard succeeds Scott Cross, who accepted the position at Georgia Tech after leading Troy to back-to-back Sun Belt regular season championship. Scott Cross, by the way, was also a former coach at UTA down here in Arlington. He served an assistant coach at North Carolina State under Will Wade, helping the Wolfpack get an NCAA tournament bid this year. Prior to the campaign, he was an assistant at Nebraska for 3 years. During the season, he helped the Cornhuskers win the second most games in program history with 23. Howard's coaching experience includes two seasons as an assistant at Troy from 2016 to 2018. Howard also served as an assistant coach at Morehead State, Southern Miss, Tennessee. Howard is a former Sun Belt student athlete. He went to Western Kentucky. So three new coaches at the Sun Belt Conference. And, okay, we'll see how they do there. But, again, I believe Coach Crimmins is Bobby Crimmins' son. Bobby was, of course, the great coach at Georgia Tech for so many, many years. And congratulations there. Again, we talked about Troy baseball, what a season it was for the Trojans. That is just outstanding what they did. Also want to tell you that nine well, let's see here. We go to App State Data Muscura at Arkansas State's Millard, recognized as ITA, that is the Intercollegiate Tennis Association, as Division I winners. The ITA Most Improved Player Award recognizes the student athlete who has shown the greatest improvement throughout her career, which makes a significant contributions through her team, through leadership, sportsmanship, and performance. Sarah Millard of Arkansas State was recognized, that along with Savannah Data Maskell of Appalachian State. So congratulations there. Hey, this show is brought to you by the Maids of North Fort Worth. Give them a call right now at 817-841-1999. That's 817-841-1999. If you've got a birth announcement coming up, if you've got a birthday coming up, a retirement party, a college graduation in the summer, a wedding, people from out of town, and you want your house professionally clean, give them a call at 817-841-1999. 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Cecilia and her staff just do an outstanding job. 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Maids of North Fort Worth. You can find them on Facebook and see their reviews. They are cleaning Crowley and Fort Worth and Tarrant County and Dallas County, one house and one building at a time. They will work with you And they will consider your budget and everything, and they will work with you to get that house clean just like you want it. Okay, coming up in high school, we'll go over some more schedules in 6A and then move down to 5A. We are less than 69 days away from football. We are waiting on Dave Campbell's magazine to get here. Once it does, we'll start our football preview. We'll do college first and then high school all the way till August 28th when Crowley takes on the Cedar Hill Longhorns at Cedar Hill. Coming up that day starting at 7 o'clock. The media guide is at the printer for Crowley. If you are interested in purchasing one of those, give me an email at glittle29@yahoo.com. If you're a Crowley fan or a high school football fan, not many schools have media guides. I try to do one every year from where I am. I had one at Weatherford. I had one at Big Spring. Now I've got some at Crowley. So give me an email. glittle29@yahoo.com. It's $15. 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Give me an email if you want a Crowley media guide at glittle29@yahoo.com. Again, Maids of North Fort Worth, give them a call right now if you want your house professionally cleaned. 817-841-1999. 817-841-1999. Okay, let's look at the high school section as we continue with our scheduling. Let's go now to District 9-6A. Garland, we'll start out with. The Owls will be at home against Frisco Emerson on the 28th. Go to W.T. White in Dallas on the 4th. At Marshall on the 11th. They'll start district play at home against Garland Lakeview Centennial on the 18th. At Wiley East on the 25th. Then home against North Garland and Wiley. At Garland Rowlett, home against South Garland, and then Satchie on November the 5th. Rowlett will be at L.D. Bell to start out the season, then home against Crandall on the 3rd, at Frisco Wakeland on the 10th, home against South Garland on the 18th, at Satchie on the 25th, home against Lakeview Centennial on the 8th, at Wiley East on the 15th, home against Garland on the 23rd, at Wiley on the 30th, and at North Garland on November the 5th. Satchie will be home against Dallas Jesuit on the 28th, then at Plano on the 4th, home against L.D. Bell on the 11th, at Wiley on the 18th, home against Garland Rowlett on the 25th, at South Garland on the 9th, at North Garland on the 16th, home against Lakeview Centennial on the 22nd, at Wiley East on the 29th, and home against Garland on November the 5th. Centennial will be home for the first 2 weeks. They'll be taking on Grand Prairie and then Red Oak, then at McKinney North on the 11th, at Garland on the 18th, then home against Wiley on the 24th, at Rowlett on the 8th, home against South Garland on the 15th, at Satchie on the 22nd, at North Garland on the 30th, and home against Wiley East on November the 5th. North Garland will be on the road the first 2 weeks. They'll be at Princeton on the 28th, at Grand Prairie on the 4th, home against Denton on the 11th, home against Wiley East on the 17th, at South Garland on the 25th, then at Garland on the 9th, home against Satchie on the 16th, at Wiley on the 23rd, home against Lakeview on the 30th, and home against Rowlett on the 5th. South Garland will be at Dallas Spruce to open up the season on the 28th. Then at Nevada Community on the 4th, home against Irving Nimitz on the 10th, at Garland Rowlett on the 18th, North Garland at home on the 25th, home against Satchie on the 9th, at Lakeview Centennial on the 15th, home against Wiley East on the 23rd, at Garland on the 29th, and home against Wiley on the 6th. Now, speaking of Wiley, they'll be at Richardson-Pierce to start out the season, then at Lake Highlands, home against Mesquite Horn on the 10th, home against Satchie on the 18th, at Lakeview Centennial on the 24th, home against Wiley East on the 9th, at Garland on the 15th, home against North Garland on the 23rd, home against Rowlett on the 30th, and at South Garland on the 6th. Don't forget, this show is brought to you by Maids of North Fort Worth. Folks, if you need your house cleaned for a summer party or a wedding or a birthday announcement or an engagement announcement or something like that, give them a call right now at 817-841-1999. That's 817-841-1999. They'd love to hear from you. Check them out on Facebook. They have great reviews. Cecilia and her staff just do an outstanding job. You can give them a call at 817-841-1999. Wiley East will be at home to take on Richardson on the 28th, and they have to go all the way to Texarkana to play Texas High on the 4th. Back home against Royce City on the 11th, at North Garland on the 17th, home against Garland on the 25th, at Wiley on the 9th, home against Rowlett on the 15th, at South Garland on the 23rd, home against Satchie on the 29th, and at Lakeview Centennial on November the 5th. Moving now to District 10-6A, Forney, the Jackrabbits will be home against Lake Highlands on the 28th at McKinney to take on the Lions on the 4th. At Dallas Jesuit on the 11th, home against Royce City on the 18th. At Rockwall Heath on the 25th, home against Mesquite Horn on the 8th. At North Forney on the 16th, home against Rockwall on the 23rd. At Tyler Legacy on the 30th, and home against Longview for senior night on November the 6th. Longview at Lufkin, one of those big rivalries as always. Then home against Marshall, and then at Ruston, Louisiana. They'll start district play at home against North Forney on the 18th, at Royce City on the 25th, at Rockwall on the 9th, home against Rockwall Heath on the 16th, at Tyler Legacy on the 23rd, home against Mesquite Horn on the 30th, and at Forney on November the 6th. Mesquite Horn, they'll be home against Plano East on the 27th, home against Keller Central on the 4th, then at Wiley on the 10th. They'll start district play at Rockwall on the 18th, home against Tyler Legacy on the 25th, at Forney on the 8th, home against Royce City on the 16th, at Rockwall Heath on the 23rd, at Longview on the 30th, and home against North Forney on November the 6th. North Forney is open the first week. They're still looking for a schedule right now. Then they'll be home against Prosper on the 4th, home against Lancaster on the 11th, at Longview on the 18th, home against Rockwall on the 25th, at Tyler Legacy on the 9th, home against Forney on the 16th, at Royce City on the 23rd, home against Rockwall Heath on the 30th, and at Mesquite Horn on November the 6th. Let me see if I can find where North Forney opens up the season with. I think they have an opening game. Let me check real quick here. North Forney on the 28th. Nope, they are open. They have two open dates, so they have not found anybody yet to play, so hopefully they will find somebody to play. So back to the stuff. As again, let's keep going in class 6A. So North Forney does not have an opening matchup. So that's going to be interesting to see if they can find somebody. Rockwall will be home against Prosper on the 28th, at Dallas Jesuit on the 4th, home against Melissa on the 10th, home against Mesquite Horn on the 18th, at North Forney on the 25th, home against Longview on the 9th, home against Tyler Legacy on the 16th, at Forney on the 23rd, home against Royce City on the 30th, then at Rockwall Heath on November the 6th. Rockwall Heath, boy, listen to this non-district schedule. This is interesting. At Denton Geyer on the 28th, Highland Park at home on the 4th, then home against Byron Nelson on the 11th. Wow, that will see, that will tell you just how good Heath is going to be this year. They open up district play at Tyler Legacy on the 18th, home against Forney on the 25th. At Royce City on the 9th, at Longview on the 16th, home against Mesquite Horn on the 23rd, at North Forney on the 30th, and home against Rockwall on the 6th. Royce City, home against Frisco Lone Star on the 28th, home against Berkner on the 4th, at Wiley East on the 11th, open up district play at Forney on the 18th, home against Longview on the 25th, then they'll be home against Rockwall Heath on the 9th, at Mesquite Horn on the 16th, home against North Forney on the 23rd, at Rockwall on the 30th, and home against Tyler Legacy on the 6th. Still in District 10-6A, at Texarkana High is where Tyler Legacy will be round one. Week two at Tyler, that'll be a home game at Rose Stadium. Mesquite, they'll be home against Mesquite. Then they'll be home against Rockwall Heath on the 18th, at Mesquite Horn on the 25th. Home against North Forney on the 9th, at Rockwall on the 16th, home against Longview on the 23rd, home against Forney on the 30th, and at Royce City on November the 6th. All right, let's go to our district. It is District 11-6A. Here we go. Crowley, your Eagles open up at Cedar Hill on the 28th. Home opener is September the 3rd. That's a Thursday against Arlington Lamar at Arlington Martin. Then we'll start district play, a home against Skyline on the 18th. Then at North Crowley on the 25th, we get them early this year and get them over with. We don't play them the last week of the season. Then home against Red Oak on the 9th, at Duncanville on the 16th. Home against Mansfield on the 23rd, home against Waxahachie on the 30th, then at Mansfield Lake Ridge on the 6th. So that's your schedule. Again, we'll see just how good Crowley is going to be. Don't forget, we'll have all the games for you starting on the 28th at Cedar Hill at Longhorn Stadium. Kickoff is set for 7. The Coach's Edge with Coach Carlos Lynn will be around 6:50, and then we'll get it underway for the 2026 season. We're still waiting for Dave Campbell's magazine to come out. As soon as that comes out, we will do our previews. When we come back, right after this break, we'll have more of 11-6A. Then we'll move down to Class 5A here on the best sports show on the Internet, here on the BGC Sports Network. Give me an email if you want to at glittle29@yahoo.com. Don't go away. We're coming right back.
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18: To your point you've always made about the coaching, you know, I'm not feeling Atkinson. I want us to win. I'm a fan, but as a fan, I'm not feeling him. I'm still wondering why Bickerstaff. And I don't want to hear all of it. You know, he took the team as far as he's a developmental coach. The Cavaliers are on the precipice of being defeated by the number one seed in the Eastern Conference, who, by the way, are coached by J.B. Bickerstaff, who was the coach of the year. I just feel like at some point you got to draw the line.
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9: 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Still waiting on Dave Campbell's magazine to hit the newsstands. It should be here in a couple of weeks, and then we'll start our football previews. All right, continuing with our schedules, we are in 11-6A. We've already done Crowley. Here is Dallas Skyline. They'll be at Mesquite on the 28th, home against Denton Braswell on the 4th. Home against Grand Prairie on the 11th, at Crowley on the 18th to open up district play. Home against Waxahachie on the 24th, at Mansfield Lake Ridge on the 9th, at Mansfield on the 16th, home against North Crowley on the 22nd, home against Red Oak. That will be at Lancaster. All games for Red Oak will be at Lancaster this year because Red Oak is getting a new stadium. So Lancaster will be their home field this year, and then they'll end Skyline will home against Duncanville on the 6th. Duncanville will be, oh, man, now listen to this schedule. You know, I've said this before, but this is just amazing. Here we go. At Allen on the 28th, home against Cedar Hill on the 4th, home against DeSoto. They're going to play in the Cotton Bowl. That'll be on Saturday, September the 12th, 11 a.m. kickoff. Then they start district play with North Crowley and then Red Oak. Then they take a break. Then home against Mansfield, home against Crowley, at Waxahachie, and at Skyline. So literally, they only have 1, 2, 3 road games, plus a game at the Cotton Bowl with DeSoto. So that means they have 7 home games, take away the Cotton Bowl. Mansfield open up against Arlington Martin on the 28th at Mansfield Summit on the 4th, home against Plano on the 10th, home against Red Oak on the 17th. At Mansfield Lake Ridge on the 25th, at Duncanville on the 9th, home against Skyline on the 16th, at Crowley to take on your Eagles on the 23rd, home against North Crowley on the 30th, and at Waxahachie on the 5th. Mansfield Lake Ridge, they'll be at Prosper Walnut Grove to open up the season, home against San Angelo Central, as San Angelo Central comes all the way to Mansfield. Then at Lake Highlands, they'll open up district play at Waxahachie on the 18th, home against Mansfield on the 25th, home against Skyline on the 9th, at North Crowley on the 16th, home against Red Oak on the 23rd, at Duncanville on the 30th, and senior night will be against us on November the 6th. Now, here is North Crowley's schedule. Home against Toledo on the 28th, home against South Lake Carroll on the 4th, home against Humble Summer Creek on the 11th, and at Duncanville on the 18th. That's their first road game. Then home against us on the 25th. I think we're the visitors that Friday night. Then at Waxahachie on the 9th, home against Lake Ridge on the 16th, at Skyline on the 22nd, at Mansfield on the 30th, then home against Red Oak on the 5th. All right, here's Red Oak. Again, all home games for Red Oak this year will be at Lancaster High School. Home against Mansfield Summit, at Garland Lakeview, at Arlington, home against or at Mansfield on the 17th, home against Duncanville on the 25th at Lancaster High School, at Crowley on the 9th, home against Waxahachie on the 16th, at Mansfield Lake Ridge on the 23rd, home against Skyline on the 30th, again at Lancaster High School, and then at North Crowley on the 5th. Waxahachie opens up against their rival Ennis on the 28th, home against Capel on the 4th, and at Denton Geyer on the 10th, home against Mansfield Lake Ridge on the 18th, at Dallas Skyline on the 24th, at North Crowley, or at home against North Crowley on the 9th, at Red Oak on the 16th, at Lancaster High School, home against Duncanville on the 23rd, at Crowley on the 30th, and home against Mansfield on November the 5th. So that is your Class 6A. Let's go now to Class 5A Division 1 schedule, and we will start in District 2-5A. As soon as it comes up, there we go. All right, let's go out west. Abilene will open up at San Angelo Central on the 28th, home against Abilene Cooper at Shotwell on the 4th, home against Odessa Permian on the 11th, at Lubbock High to start district play on the 25th, home against Caprock on the 2nd, at Friendship Memorial on the 9th, home against Amarillo on the 16th, at Lubbock Monterey on the 23rd, at Amarillo Tascosa on the 30th, then home against Friendship on November the 6th. Amarillo High will take on Amarillo Paladura at Paladura on the 28th, home against Rio Rancho Cleveland out in New Mexico on the 4th, at Midland on the 11th, at Friendship Memorial on the 25th as they open up district play, home against Amarillo Tascosa, home against Lubbock Monterey, at Abilene on the 16th, home against Friendship on the 22nd, at Lubbock on the 30th, then home against Amarillo Caprock on the 6th. Speaking of Caprock, at Pampa on the 28th, home against Paladura on the 3rd, home against Canyon on the 10th, home against Lubbock Monterey on the 25th, road trip at Abilene on October the 2nd, Home against Friendship on the 9th, at Lubbock on the 15th, home against Tascosa on the 23rd, home against Friendship Memorial on the 29th, and at Amarillo on the 6th. Tascosa, three road games in a row to start the season, at Odessa Permian on the 28th, at Canyon to take on the Eagles on the 4th, then at Amarillo Paladura. Home opener is September the 24th. Boy, that's late. Against Friendship, at Amarillo on the 2nd, at Lubbock on the 9th, home against Lubbock Monterey on the 15th. Then they're at Caprock, home against Abilene on the 30th, and at Friendship Memorial. So Amarillo Tascosa this year has 1, 2, 3 home games, 7 road trips. Wow. But then next year it'll be the other way around. Friendship Memorial, home against Lubbock Cooper Liberty on the 28th, at Canyon West Plains on the 30th, or on the 3rd, at Lubbock Coronado on the 11th, home against Amarillo on the 25th, at Lubbock Monterey on the 1st, home against Abilene on the 9th, at Friendship on the 16th, home against Lubbock on the 23rd, at Amarillo Caprock on the 29th, and then home against Tascosa on the 6th. Still in Class 5A Division 1 District 2, Lubbock High will take on Estacado on the 27th, at Lubbock Coronado on the 3rd, home against San Angelo Lakeview on the 11th. Then they'll start district play, home against Abilene on the 25th, then at Friendship Memorial on the 2nd, home against Tascosa on the 9th, home against Caprock on the 15th, at Friendship Memorial on the 23rd, home against Amarillo on the 30th, and at Lubbock Monterey on the 6th. Lubbock Monterey, home against Lubbock Coronado on the 28th, home against Abilene Wiley on the 4th, then at Wichita Falls Legacy, that'll be at Memorial Stadium, at Amarillo Caprock to open up district play on the 25th, home against Friendship Memorial on the 1st, at Amarillo on the 9th, at Tascosa on the 15th, home against Abilene on the 23rd, at Friendship on the 30th, and home against Lubbock on the 6th. Friendship will be at Lubbock Cooper on the 28th and take on Lubbock Cooper Liberty on the 4th, then take on Abilene Wiley at home on the 11th, at Tascosa on the 24th, home against Lubbock on the 2nd, at Amarillo Caprock on the 9th, Friendship Memorial at home on the 16th, at Amarillo on the 22nd, home against Lubbock Monterey on the 30th, and then at Abilene on November the 6th. Class 5A Division 1 District 3, Azle Hornets, will be home against Abilene Cooper on the 28th, home against Weatherford on the 4th, at Irving MacArthur on the 10th, at Nevada Community on the 18th. They'll start district play on the 25th against Chisholm Trail at home, at Denton on the 2nd, home against Sherman on the 9th. Wow, Azle has to go all the way to, or Sherman has to come all the way to Azle. Ooh, that's a long trip. At Saginaw on the 16th, Fossil Ridge at home on the 23rd, then at Denton Ryan on the 29th. That's not a bad little schedule, and they don't get Denton Ryan until the last week, so Azle's got a chance to get in the playoffs before they take on Denton Ryan. Denton High will take on Frisco Centennial at Frisco Centennial on the 27th, home against the Irving Tigers on the 4th, at North Garland on the 11th. Home against Garland, Neyman Forest on the 18th, at Denton Ryan on the 25th. See, that's good to get them over with. Home against Azle on the 2nd, at Chisholm Trail on the 16th. Home against Sherman on the 23rd, at Saginaw on the 30th, and home against Fossil Ridge of Keller on the 6th. Denton Ryan will be at Northwest Eaton on the 28th, home against Mansfield Timberview on the 3rd. Home against Louisville, the Fighting Farmers on the 11th. Home against Denton on the 25th, at Sherman on October the 2nd. Home against Saginaw, at Keller Fossil Ridge on the 15th. Home against Azle on the 29th, and then at Chisholm Trail on November the 6th. Chisholm Trail at Midlothian on the 28th. Home against Mesquite on the 4th, at Arlington Seguin on the 10th. Home against Wichita Falls Memorial on the 18th. Open up district play at Azle on the 25th. Home against Denton on the 9th, at Sherman on the 16th. Home against Saginaw on the 23rd, at Fossil Ridge on the 29th. Then home against Denton Ryan on November the 6th. Keller Fossil Ridge dropping down to 5A this year. They'll be at Garland Neyman Forest on the 27th, at the Colony on the 3rd. Home against Grapevine on the 11th. Then at Birdville on the 17th. Home against Sherman on the 25th, at Saginaw on the 2nd. Home against Denton Ryan on the 15th, at Azle on the 23rd. Home against Chisholm Trail on the 29th, and at Denton on the 6th. Saginaw, the Rough Riders, will be at Boswell on the 28th. Home against Brewer on the 4th. At Garland Neyman Forest on the 10th. home against Carrollton Creekview on the 18th. At Fossil Ridge on the 2nd, home against Denton Ryan on the 9th. At home against Azle on the 16th, at Chisholm Trail on the 23rd, home against Denton on the 30th, and at Sherman to take on the Bearcats on November the 6th. Speaking of Sherman, they'll open up with Denison at Denison, the Battle of the Axe on the 28th, at Joshua on the 4th. Boy, it's a long trip for Sherman. At Argyle Liberty Christian, then home against the Colony on the 18th. The reason three road games in a row is they're finishing up their stadium. And it may not be ready yet, but it should be ready by the 18th when they play the Colony. Then at Fossil Ridge on the 25th, home against Denton Ryan on the 2nd, at Azle on the 9th, home against Chisholm Trail on the 16th, at Denton on the 23rd, and then home against Saginaw on November the 6th. District 5, or district Class 5A Division 1, District 4. Let's do Fort Worth Brewer. They'll be home against Haltom City on the 28th, at Saginaw on the 4th, at Richland on the 11th, then home against South Hills of Fort Worth on the 18th, at Northside on the 24th, home against O.D. Wyatt on the 2nd, at Fort Worth Poly to take on the Parrots on the 16th, home against Pascal on the 23rd, at Trimble Tech on the 29th, then home against Arlington Heights on the 5th. Northside, the Steers, home against Castleberry on the 28th, home against Diamond Hill Jarvis on the 4th, at Western Hills on the 11th, at Trimble Tech of Fort Worth on the 18th, home against Brewer on the 24th, at South Hills on the 2nd, at Arlington Heights on the 16th, home against O.D. Wyatt on the 24th, at Fort Worth Poly on the 29th, then home against Pascal on the 4th. Pascal, a former district opponent of Crowley, they'll be at Wichita Fall Memorials on the 27th, at Boswell on the 4th, home against Weatherford on the 10th. They'll start district play home against O.D. Wyatt on the 18th. They go to Fort Worth Poly to take on the Parrots on the 24th. Home against Arlington Heights to take on the Yellow Jackets on the 2nd. Home against Trimble Tech on the 15th. At Brewer on the 23rd. Home against South Hills on the 29th. Then at Fort Worth Northside on the 4th. Poly Parrots will be at Eastern Hills on the 28th. At Irving Nimitz on the 4th. At Diamond Hill Jarvis on the 11th. At Heights on the 18th. See, they haven't had a home game yet. First home game is September the 24th against Pascal. Then they'll be at Trimble Tech on the 1st. Home against Brewer on the 16th. At South Hills on the 23rd to take on the Scorpions. They'll be home against Fort Worth Northside on the 29th. Then at O.D. Wyatt on November the 5th. South Hills will be at Venus on the 28th. At Dallas Roosevelt on the 4th. Home against Dallas Bryan Adams on the 10th. At Fort Worth Brewer. That will be on the 18th, home against Arlington Heights on the 24th, home against Northside on the 2nd, at O.D. Wyatt on the 14th, home against Poly on the 23rd, at Pascal on the 29th, and home against Trimble Tech on the 6th. Trimble Tech will be at Fort Worth Benbrook on the 27th, home at Dallas Adamson on the 3rd, home against Venus on the 2nd, home against Northside to start district on the 18th, at O.D. Wyatt on the 25th, home against Poly on the 1st, at Pascal on the 15th, home against Arlington Heights on the 22nd, home against Brewer on the 29th, at South Hills on the 6th. Again, if your team has not put up their schedule yet, but most of them have, you can always email me at glittle29@yahoo.com, glittle29@yahoo.com. O.D. Wyatt will take on Dallas Lincoln. That will be on the 27th at home, at Dunbar on the 3rd, at Frisco Liberty on the 11th, at Pascal on the 18th, home against Trimble Tech on the 25th, at Brewer on the 2nd, home against South Hills on the 14th. That will be taking on Northside on the 24th, then at Arlington Heights on the 30th, and then they'll be home against Poly on the 5th. And finally, Arlington Heights at Mansfield Legacy on the 28th, home against Cleburne on the 3rd, at Alvarado on the 11th, at Fort Worth Poly on the 18th, at South Hills on the 24th, at Pascal on the 2nd, home against Fort Worth Northside on the 16th, at Trimble Tech on the 22nd, home against O.D. Wyatt on the 30th, and at Brewer on November the 5th. So that's going to conclude this show. We'll have more schedules and stuff for you coming up next week. But again, we're waiting on Dave Campbell's magazine. Once that gets started, then we'll do our football preview issue. Appreciate everybody joining us. Again, if you want to email me, it's glittle29@yahoo.com. Don't forget the show is brought to you by Maids of North Fort Worth at 817-841-1999. 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
20: Hey, everybody. What's going on? I had to take a little bit of a hiatus, you know, after 15 years of doing this at BGC Sports Network, and after 38, 39 years of doing radio, sometimes you got to take a hiatus. You know, you just got to pull back, you know, reevaluate everything and get your mental together. I don't know about getting my mental together, but I pulled back. But I'm ready to go, baby. So the only thing I can advise you to do, strap up. Woo! Because I'm fired up. Let's go.
21: I can just imagine him in a meeting. You know, yes, this is the contract I've been waiting for. Thank you very much, Steve. Thank you very much, Jerry. And he signs his name, and then he stands up and he says, I'm going to go ahead and have the surgery now.
20: You can't turn a football over 17 times and think you're going to win a game. Can't do it. Won't do it.
22: $230 million. Guaranteed. That's just filthy.
21: I mess up his name. I can't even. That's a kitty. That's a kitty? That's a kitty.
22: But at the same time,
21: oh, we're going to shackle them in? We're going to take over?
22: You are not Diana Prince. This is not the mascara.
23: I saw it coming. That's why I went solo.
0: You'll never see me coming.
20: Welcome to every living and breathing intelligent biped on the planet Earth. To this sick show. It's your boy, the man, the myth, the hashtag. In my own mind, Big Day, talking not only sports, but news of all time. And also welcome to those checking us out on this sick podcast and getting a sick taste over on Spotify, Google Podcasts, Apple Podcasts, Overcast, Bucket Cast, and Radio Public. And if you agree with me or not, even though I've been on this hiatus and I have missed out on a lot of stuff, what do I always have to tell you? I don't give a flip. You can hit me up on X at this sick show and at this sick host. And lastly, I must always give a shout out to all my sick listeners. What's up over in the land of the lucky charms, Ireland, the home of that yummy dim sum, Hong Kong, Morocco, Sweden, with your Swedish meatball swimming in a big bowl of marinara. Portugal, the home of ports. Canada, with all your maple syrup, Mises, skinwalkers, and yetis. Mexico, the home of avocados from Mexico. Pakistan, oh, you've been gone too long, Big Day. You need to come on. Remember, no pulling on the turtles, no pulling on the no-nos, and no pulling on the Punjabi. Thank you. Come again. Thailand, home of the Thais. Japan, the home of Koshila. Germany, Tonka. Peru, home of the Lemas. India, shining bright like a diamond. The Netherlands, home of Geppetto and that little wooden boy. And he had the, you know, elongated nose. And every time he told a lie, it'd get longer and longer and longer. The Philippines, home of the world's beautiful beaches and volcanoes. Big shout out to Nurse Alavec. She lives in the Philippines. She went over there. They're at a level 3 right now for a volcano about to erupt. That's crazy. She was like, oh, that's normal. That's normal? Okay, whatever. Oh, and she lives on a beach too. So it's beautiful over there. Poland, home of that delicious pierogi. Great Britain, the doctor might not be coming back. Billy, hit me up, please. Brazil, home of one of the greatest soccer players to ever grace a soccer field, Pele. Singapore, with all your magnificent waterfalls and your airports. Ukraine, the breadbasket of Europe. Costa Rica, with your incredible national parks. Columbia, swinging that dark rose right about now. Hold up, y'all. Oh, my gosh. And yes, these United States of, man, that's so good. America!

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The 2026 preseason week-by-week schedule was released by the NFL.

0: 8 p.m. That's how it's going to start out. Then, week one, Thursday, August 13th, Detroit at Cincinnati at 7. Green Bay at Pittsburgh, 7. Indianapolis at New England, 7:30. The Chargers at the Texans, 8. Arizona at Las Vegas, 8. And Tennessee at the 49ers. That's going to be at 9 o'clock. Then, on Friday, August 14th, it's going to be Denver at Atlanta, 7 o'clock. Tampa Bay at the New York Jets at 7. Miami versus the Skinwalkers, August 14th, Friday, 7 p.m. Then, on August 15th, the Panthers are going to go against Buffalo at 1 p.m. Cleveland at Chicago, which they're not going to be known as Chicago, are they, if they move to Indiana? That's crazy. Why would you move the team from Illinois to Indiana? That's just crazy. Anyway, Minnesota at New York, 1 o'clock. And that's the IAs. That's playing Minnesota Vikings. The Rams at Kansas City, 4 o'clock. Jacksonville at New Orleans at 4 o'clock. Philadelphia at Baltimore, 7 o'clock. That's the Eagles, or the Uggles, as I call them, against the Ravens, 7 o'clock. Then my Cowboys in Seattle. Yeah, y'all won a Super Bowl, but we gonna see what y'all got coming back, because your boy ain't there no more. What was his name? Kenneth Walker III? He gone. So we gonna see if, what's the boy's name? Champagne? Chardonnay? Chablis? What the heck is that running back's name y'all got over there in Seattle? Anyway, we gonna see what he gonna do. That's going to be at 8 o'clock on a Saturday night, August 15th. Now, that's week one. Week two looks like this. Thursday, August 20th, Las Vegas at Houston. That's going to be on ESPN at 8 p.m. Then the 49ers at the Chargers at 10 p.m. Then Friday, August 21st, the Jets, the J-E-T-S Jets, going to be up in Pittsburgh at 7 p.m. The Panthers at Jacksonville. Panthers Jaguar at 7:30 p.m. Green Bay at Denver. That's going to be at 9 p.m. That's going to be a good one right there. Then on Saturday, August 22nd, Washington at Detroit, noon. Buffalo at Cleveland, 1. Atlanta at Indianapolis, 1. Baltimore at Minnesota, 1. New Orleans at the Rams, 4 p.m. New York Giants at Miami, 4 p.m. Chicago at Cincinnati, 7 p.m. The Eagles against the Patriots, 7 p.m. Kansas City at Tampa Bay, 7:30 p.m. Then it's going to be them Dallas Cowboys at the Arizona Cardinals at 10 p.m. on a Saturday night. Now, I'm going to ask this question again. Indiana has the Indianapolis Colts. And now you're going to have the Indianapolis Bears? Or is it going to be the Indiana Bears? Is it going to be Chicago, but yet you're playing in Indiana? Well, that don't make sense, because Chicago's in Illinois. I don't know what y'all going to do about that situation. Chicago, if I was y'all, I would get it right. Soldiers Field is old and needs to be replaced. Give them what they want and build them a brand new stadium, state of the art, because everybody else is doing it anyway. That's my quick fix. Sunday, August 23rd, Seattle at Tennessee. That's going to be on Fox at 8 p.m. Then, week three, the last week, it's going to be Pittsburgh at Buffalo, 7 p.m. on August 27th. New England at Cleveland on Prime Video, 8 p.m. I just got a Prime subscription, so I'm definitely going to be watching that one. San Francisco and Las Vegas at 8 p.m. The Rams at the Chargers at 10. Then on Friday, August 28th, it's going to be the Skinwalkers versus the Ravens at 6. Texans versus Panthers at 7. Falcons and the Dolphins at 7. Tampa Bay at Jacksonville, 7:30. The IAs against the J-E-T-S Jets at 7:30. New Orleans come a calling at Dallas, 8 p.m. And then the Arizona at Green Bay game is going to be at 8 p.m. Seattle at Kansas City at 8. Cincinnati at the Uggles, CBS. 8 p.m., Minnesota at Denver, 9 p.m., and then the last game is going to be Saturday, August 29th, Detroit at Indianapolis at 1, and then Chicago at Tennessee at 6 p.m. That's your preseason roster, and I just got to say, I'm excited about this upcoming football season. Now, I know you're wondering why I'm excited about the preseason. Because in the preseason, we get to see what we got when we got all them people doing the draft. That's my whole point. I want to see what my Cowboys are going to do. Yeah, you look good on paper. And everybody's talking about you returning. And all the people that are coming back. Are y'all coming back healthy? Are y'all coming back half healthy? Or are you really coming back bodies ready to go? Minds ready to go? Because that's what it is. A lot of time, you could be in the best shape of your life, but if you ain't the best shape of your life in your mental, like I stated at the beginning, then it's going to be a while. It's going to be a minute. You're not going to be as productive as you should be for the money that we're paying all of y'all. And I said, we're paying all of y'all. Like I own stock in the Cowboys. Ooh, I need to look to see how much it is for one stock. I need to see how much it is for one piece of stock. Matter of fact, hey, Google. No, I don't have Google. I'm sorry. Hey, Siri. How much does it cost for the Dallas Cowboys stock value? Let's see what she says.
1: Okay, I found this on the web. How much does it cost for the Dallas Cowboys stock value? Check it out.
0: Dallas Cowboys, 9,000% value surge. Let's see. No, that's not what I want. Okay, hey Siri. How much is it to buy stock with the Dallas Cowboys? Looks like the Dallas Cowboys are valued at $11 billion. And Dallas Cowboys Jerry Bogle made $1 billion investment. And, oh, really? That's interesting. Okay, hold on a second. Let me log back in. I got out. Somehow, I got out. Why are we here? Oh, my gosh. Come on, Google. Man. Google, you're wasting time. What the? Okay, let me see. Hold on, y'all. I'm so sorry this is happening right now. I'm that interested. Hey, Google. How much does it cost to buy stock in the Dallas Cowboys? Let's see what it comes up with. It says you cannot buy stock in the Dallas Cowboys because the team is entirely privately owned by Jerry Jones and his family. It is not a publicly traded corporation. Therefore, you cannot have any shares, and there are no shares available to purchase on any stock exchange. Well, there you go. I ain't got no stock in the Dallas Cowboys. I can't even buy stock in the Dallas Cowboys. Because they're privately owned. That's just crazy. I mean, it's smart, but it's crazy at the same time. To me, you could make a little more money if you had it open on a stock exchange, but then you got to look at people buying you out. Because the person who owns the most stock basically owns the team. So that was interesting what just transpired there. Hey, you know, this is how we get down right here on this sick show. Now, we're up against the clock. I got to go to a commercial break. When we come back, you don't want to miss it. We got a whole bunch of stuff to talk about. Yo, Myles Garrett leaving Cleveland and going to the Rams. Yeah, we might have to touch that one. When we come back, right here on this sick show.
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14: 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Yo, I know y'all been talking about this Myles Garrett thing. I ain't even... been watching.

0: watching sports news for men, because I've been busy with other things. As a matter of fact, my oldest daughter had her third child, and she's a girl, 6 pounds, 15 ounces, and her name is Rain. And yes, it rained that day she was born. Congratulations goes out to the Stokeses, or the Stokes, not the Stokeses. That makes them sound really rich. And honestly, well, now I ain't gonna tell they been there. Anyway, congratulations goes out to Stephen Stokes and Aaliyah Stokes with Rain Stokes. She's here. We went to see her yesterday, about an hour's drive away, and she was beautiful. She laid in my arms, y'all. Hey, y'all. Yo, you know how it is, men out there. You know, when you got your little grandson or your granddaughter, and then you hold them in your arms, and then you just melt like butter. That's what I was doing. I was melting like butter. She was fussing for a minute with her grandma, and I said, hey, give her here. I put her on my chest, put the blanket on. We both laid back. We was watching, I think it was David on Netflix, and she was just looking at me, and I was just talking to her, and then she went on to sleep. I was like, that's what I'm talking about. I still got it. So that's some of what's been going on with me behind the scenes. But I want to get back. First segment, I said we're going to talk about Myles Garrett and the situation that happened. Cleveland, what the heck happened? How did y'all let, you know, future Hall of Famer Myles Garrett, All-Proer every year, get away from you? Myles Garrett made headlines when he requested a trade, but wound up signing a record 4-year, $160 million per year contract. They call it a contract extension. Now, owner Jimmy Haslam said he isn't holding anything against Garrett and is confident that the edge rusher will stay in Cleveland for a long time to come. Oh, and then wait a minute. Wait. This is old news. You know what? I can't believe Google did me like that. Okay. It's one of them days, y'all. Hold on. That's the wrong thing. Let me type in Myles Garrett Rams. See how that one go. Myles. Not Q. Myles Garrett. Rams. Myles Garrett. And bam. Bam. There we go. Or did. No. Yo, that's not right. I can't. You know what? I'm getting ready to talk about this thing, and I can't even talk about it now because I'm talking about old news. Myles Garrett went to the Rams, y'all. I just got to find it. Myles Garrett. Let's see. No, not books. Why is it under books? Not looking for a book. Yeah, here we go. Okay. The Rams traded for superstar edge rusher Myles Garrett in a massive blockbuster deal with the Cleveland Browns in exchange for Garrett. The Rams sent defensive end Jarrett Verse, a 2027 first round draft pick, a 2028 first round draft pick, and a 2029 third round draft pick to the Cleveland Browns. The Rams immediately reworked Garrett's contract into a new 5-year deal that keeps him in Los Angeles through 2030 and increases his 2026 payout to roughly $37 million per game. This trade pushes the Rams into a win-now mode as they look to make a championship run for Super Bowl. Is this 66? 65 or 66 that we're going to? Yo. Yeah. Haslam, you thought that you was going to keep him there. You thought that offering him what you offered him 4 years, $160 million, that's $160 million total, not $160 million per. year as I thought. You know, it's, I tell my kids and my wife all the time, you cannot assume. Because when you assume something, you make a out of me and you and me. And me and you. I assumed I had the correct information, y'all. I am so sorry. I want to be the first to say I am so sorry. Matter of fact, I repent for not being ready for this discussion like I thought I was going to be ready. I'm going to blame it on the Google. The Google gave me the wrong stuff. Matter of fact, I think Siri gave it to me. But anyway, let me get back to this. The Rams, they get Myles Garrett. Myles Garrett had 26 sacks, I believe, last season. Don't quote me on that, but he was close to it. So 26 sacks, you got 17 games. That's what, roughly, two, maybe three sacks per game, roughly. I'm just going off the top of my head. You know, my math may be off. I may be off. He wanted out of Cleveland. Cleveland wanted him to stay. But let's just be honest, yo. Where would you rather live? Cleveland or Los Angeles? Go ahead. I'll wait. Because I don't know about you. And just because, with me personally, I used to live in California. I lived in California roughly 3.5, maybe 4 years. About that long. And I loved it. And I was in San Francisco, that area. San Mateo. I was up in the Bay. And I loved living up in the Bay. And man, when I was there, I had this apartment you would not believe. I had a two-bedroom apartment, had two bathrooms. One of them was a smaller bathroom. One of them was a bigger bathroom. And I had a stand-up shower along with a big jacuzzi and tub. You couldn't tell me nothing. I was like 22 back then, living in California, loving my two-bedroom. Doing my music production and my voiceovers. Doing radio. I wasn't doing sports radio, but I was doing radio back then, and I was loving it. Every day. And the hottest it would get would be maybe 82. The lowest at night it would get would be roughly 65. You might have wanted 56. 65. That's year-round, bro. Now, compare that to Cleveland. You know what winter brings. All that snow coming off the Lake Erie. They call it Lake Effect. And this past year, my baby sister, shout out to Deyanka Miller Grant in Cleveland, Ohio. Big shout out to my bro law, Mr. Calvin Grant. They up there in that snow. Now, it's not snowing now, but this winter, man, I called up there one time. I asked them, were they okay? I said, how much did y'all get? They talking about, we got 3 feet of snow. 3 feet. 36 inches. Yeah, no wonder Myles Garrett wanted to go to Los Angeles. Shoot, I'd go to Los Angeles. I'd take less money and go to Los Angeles. Yeah. 36 inches of snow in Cleveland. And you want me to play in that mess? Bruh. I'm going to Los Angeles. I can't believe it. Hey, y'all got to realize Myles Garrett came from right here in DFW, Texas, baby. Myles Garrett is used to hot summers and mild winters. You take a kid like that, coming from Arlington, Texas, going over into the NFL, and he goes all the way to Cleveland, and he has to get used to the cold, the snow. You know, fall is basically the beginning of winter. I sound like Porky Pig for a minute there. You know what I'm talking about out there. Look, I ain't making fun of nobody. I stutter. I do. Sometimes you can catch it, sometimes you can't. And I'm going to do my best to not let you catch it, okay? But let me get back to Miles Garrett. Miles Garrett made a great choice. Go to the Rams. This means the Rams are trying to get to the Super Bowl. They almost did it last year. But they need another edge rusher. They went and got Miles Garrett. Let me look into Aaron Donaldson and what's going on with him right quick. I'm not going to trust that one. I was on a site where, you know, it talks about what they're doing, you know, the rumors and all this other stuff. Aaron Donald, whoa. Oh my gosh. Oh my gosh. The Jets have agreed to a 3-year, $150 million deal with former Rams defensive end Aaron Donaldson. Nah. Uh-uh. There is no way that that's actually happening. Let me see. That's what it said on there. Where did that story come from? Came from Threads. Let's see. Aaron Donald decided that he wanted to retire back on May 22nd. And let me put this in Google. Let me look at the AI. See what it says. AI overview. Former NFL defensive tackle Aaron Donaldson did not join the Jets. Wow. He is officially retired, and he spent his 10-year career with the Rams and has never played for another team or signed with another team and has not signed with New York. See, this is what happens when everybody has a voice. I'm going to Google, just like all of you do, or the websites you go to, or you're listening to other people's conversations, and you try to get that information and delineate it right here on this sixth show. That's what I tried to do. But that's a lie. But the rumors are out there that Aaron Donaldson might come out of retirement to go to the Los Angeles Rams. Or should I say go back to the Los Angeles Rams? If Aaron Donaldson comes out of retirement and the Los Angeles Rams has Miles Garrett and Aaron Donaldson, bruh, it's over. Super Bowl, both of them on the field and can stay healthy? Bruh, it would be over. No quarterback in the league could get away from them. Imagine Donaldson on one side, Garrett on the other. Come on, bruh. You think you got out of the hands of one and then you get in the hands of another. Come on, bruh. That's how bad it would be. If the rumors are true. Now, whoever put this out there on Threads or TikTok or wherever you put it originally, somehow it got to X, formerly Twitter. And that hurt my throat to do that. I don't know how Willie F.T. Jr. does that. That just hurts my throat. But shame on you for putting information out like that. For gullible people to grab a hold of. Such as I just had a moment of gullibility. Gullibility. Is that a word? Do I need to Google that and see if that... Did I just come up with a word? Hold on. Google is my friend today, y'all, as you can tell. Let me put in... what did I say? Gullibility? Gullibility? Or gullibility? Gullibility? Gullibility? Let's see. Well, I can't see nothing because I ain't got my glasses on. What the heck? Yes. Gullibility is a word. Okay, it's a synonym. Or gullibility. Naivety. Credulity. Belief. Credulous. Simplicity. Simpleness. Naiveness. Okay, now wait a minute. I ain't gonna be all that now. No, wait a minute. You just happen to just catch me on a gullibility day? Anyway, Myles Garrett is going to the Rams. We know that. That's real. Aaron Donaldson might come back to the Rams. Oh, come on, bro. If that's the case, I'm switching teams. I'm dropping the Cowboys and I'm going with the Rams. How about that? Nah. Unfortunately, I'm a Cowboy lifer. Ugh. Brutal. All right. Up against the clock. Well, the clock is up against me, whichever one. When we come back, we're going to talk about that FIFA thing. Prices I've heard are ridiculous. Or incredulous. How about that? Did I use that in the right manner? Anyway, it doesn't matter. When we come back, right here on this Sick Show.
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11: Hold up.
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0: Welcome back to part 3 of this sick show. Listen, everybody. 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I am losing my voice. Let me swig again. This is going to be nasty. Hold on. Come on. I got to open it up. Oh, my gosh. Note to self, less coffee, more water. All right, let's talk about this FIFA thing coming, y'all. The 2026 FIFA World Cup. It's going to be hosted all across the United States, Mexico, and Canada. Said to be the largest in history, with 48 teams and 104 matches. The tournament kicks off on June 11th, one day before my oldest daughter's birthday. Of course. Oh, and it runs through July 19th. The opening matches feature the host nations in their respective countries. June 11th, Mexico versus South Africa in Mexico City. June 12th, Canada versus Bosnia at Herzegovina? Toronto, let's just say that. June 12th again, USA versus Paraguay. That's going to be in the city of the city of angels. Now, FIFA's coming to Dallas, Texas, y'all. Key matchups, Dallas, Texas, and Houston. Dallas' stadium, AT&T Stadium, is hosting a tournament, high nine matches. The tickets for this thing are in high demand, with prices ranging from $600 to $1,200. Whoa, whoa, whoa, whoa, whoa, whoa, whoa. Whoa, wait a minute, wait a minute, wait a minute. Let me read this again. Group stage games, starting around $600 to $1,200 for matches like Czechia, South Africa, England, and Croatia. High profile group matches, games involving the USA or major European teams, are starting between $2,100 and $3,300. Oh my gosh! What in the Hillen brand is going on here? I'd be double darn John Brown if I am going to pay $2,100 or $3,300 to go see soccer. I ain't about to do it. I don't care about the aesthetics. I don't care about none of that. I've been in AT&T Stadium. I've been in there three times. And each time I enjoyed myself. I ain't gonna lie. But I ain't had to pay no $2,100. Sure, I ain't gonna pay no $3,300. Then, look at this. The final is gonna be in New Jersey. Official hospitality and top-tier resale prices have reached astronomical levels. You think? With some seats listed at over $30,000. Oh. Oh. This is the big one. I'm coming to join you, Elizabeth. I'm coming to join you, Enora. I can't even talk no more. $30,000? You gotta be kidding me. To see two teams go up and down the field for 3 hours, maybe 4 hours, something like that. I think it's a 2 to 3 hour game. If I remember soccer rules correctly. Kicking a white ball with black spots. Headbutting the ball and headbutting each other. And kicking people in the shins. And sometimes in the groin area trying to kick this little ball through that big net. I'm gonna pay $30,000 for that? Y'all have lost y'all's minds. If you pay $30,000 for that, you have lost your mind. You have lost your mind if you pay $3,300. You've lost your mind if you pay $2,100. $1,200, you've lost your mind. $600 freaking dollars, you've lost your mind. Not your mind, Joe mine. I honestly don't know what else to say. I have never, ever heard of tickets being $30,000 to go see soccer, bro. The scary thing is, there's a lot of people that can afford it. What does that say? I bet your AT&T will be full and leaking over. People be hanging off the seats on the side. The front yard out there with the big screen. The apartment complexes that are right across from there. 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Oof. 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We didn't even get near $30,000 for that car. I'm just saying, $30,000 for one game? Man. I'm gonna be nice. Lord help me. I got a lot of choice words going on in my mind right now, and Lord, I need your help. 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Okay, I've talked about that long enough. 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I know you're trying to save people from ticket scalpers, but my gosh, y'all scalping the scalpies. No, $30,000 for a game. I mean, I'm at a loss for words for the first time in my life. I'd love to see soccer. Matter of fact, I haven't seen soccer since college. College has been, hold on a second. I graduated. I've been out of college that long? Oh my gosh, I'm getting old. No, I'm not getting old. I've gotten old. The getting part is already done. I've gotten old. But I haven't seen a good soccer match, I mean between legitimate teams, since I was in college. If you feel in your heart that the Lord himself placed it upon you to get me a 600, 1200, 3300, or $30,000 ticket? And if the Lord put that on your heart to get Big Day that ticket, may the Lord God bless you real good. Oh, I'm not going to turn it away. Let me just say that. I'd be foolish to turn away something like that. 30,000, all the perks need to be there. 30,000, you parking my ride. Put my elevation next to that Benz over there or that Maserati over there. $30,000 ticket, I might rent a Maserati. You don't play with me. That means I'm gonna have all the perks, and I'm gonna be up in the press, in the access, what you call it up there, and then I'm gonna be talking to people up there, and then I'm gonna be yeah. I could see that. That's if you want to bless me with a ticket. I'm just putting it out there. Just putting it out there. I'm done. The hashtag brother of baseball is up next. Mr. Willie F. T. Jr. You don't want to miss what Willie got to say, because I'm telling you, if Willie find out the tickets are $30,000, he going to definitely have something to say about this. All right? Hey, been an honor. Make sure you come back right here on the 11s and 5s and the 12s and 6s on BGC2, Monday through Friday, for this sick. And yeah, you can go ahead and bless me with that $30,000 ticket. Show.
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0: Now listen here, man. This is a hot one, y'all. We got some good takes. We got some good takes. We want y'all to go through. We want to tell y'all about it. Hey, this is going to be a good show. Y'all got to really, really pay attention and listen. It's going to be deep.
1: So Eddie, how have you been? How have you been, darling?
0: I have been great. I've been great. I can't complain at all. Other than the heat, but I ain't complaining about the heat because, you know, in about 3 months, it's going to be snowing. So I ain't complaining. I ain't complaining about the heat. I appreciate it, but can you turn the temperature down just a little bit? You know what I'm saying? I don't need no 100-degree weather. I'm cool with 75.
1: All right, this is so fascinating to me, Mr. Nigerian man, okay? Yes. And that's a shout-out. You're too young to remember Grace Jones' cut, the original, My Jamaican.
0: I actually do have a Conan.
1: Okay. She had a cut called My Jamaican Guy, who I believe LL Cool J use the riff for it, mm-hmm, in one of his songs. But it's fascinating to me, Eddie Scott. How does a man with Nigerian roots even let the words hot come out of his mouth?
0: Because I got Nigerian roots. I ain't from Nigeria. I'm from Ohio. Look, I live there. I visit. I live. And when I visit, I felt it was hot too.
1: That's hysterical. I mean, is it 100, like, with the temperature or the heat index?
0: No, the temperature hit 98 today. So where I'm from, that's 100 degrees.
1: Okay.
0: And the heat index on our football field today was, it said 163.
1: Wait a minute. It said what?
0: It was 163 degrees. When we checked out the heat on the field today.
1: And then remind me, what is the field? Is it like natural?
0: Our football field is turf.
1: Okay, and how much do you feel like that contributes to the elevation and the temperature?
0: Oh, a lot, definitely a lot. I think if we was on grass, I think it'd probably been roughly the same. But you know, rubber get hot, so.
1: So it's it is rubber, even though they haven't made changes to AstroTurf. Like, I'm curious about this, Coach Eddie.
0: Yeah, it's rubber. It's a lot of, like, so they use rubber pallets to make the dirt under it. And then the grass part is like some type of plastic. So it's just rubber and plastic.
1: That is so fascinating. I mean, listen, I'm a Triple H before the wrestler.
0: Mm-hmm.
1: I love it hot, hazy, and humid. I love it. I don't know why it doesn't bother me. You know, because I've been on the East Coast and it was true, like 100 plus degree. And I'm out there footloose and fancy free saying, thank you, Jesus. Listen, right?
0: I don't complain about it only because I know what's coming.
1: Yes.
0: So see? Because I know what's coming, I don't complain about it. But yeah, I'm gonna tell you, if I can have it like 75 the entire year, or even if it's hot right now, like say it's hot during the day, and like plummets in the evening, I'm okay with that. Like if we give me 100 degrees during the day and give me like a 65, 50 in the evening, I'm cool.
1: That's football weather right there.
0: That's great weather.
1: But let me ask you this. So how does it, you know, when you said it was 100 plus on the practice field, how does that impact or change the way that you practice your team?
0: It changes a lot. One, most of the time when it's that high, if that high on the field, depending on what time, like this, mind you, when I tested it, we wasn't practicing. So it was, you know, earlier today wasn't that hot, but if it's that hot, we're not practicing. We're not gonna practice. We'll do indoor work. We're not doing outdoor work. So we'll hit the weight room.
1: Okay, that's what I was gonna say. So that's like weight work.
0: Yeah, yeah. Okay.
1: So what's the difference? I mean, do you ever play in temperatures that kind of hit the, excuse the pun, the red zone in terms of temperature-wise? What do you do then?
0: Well, I'm gonna be honest. I have yet to have that happen, so I don't know. I think we wouldn't play. I think they probably schedule it for like the next day or something. Like I'm assuming like a thunderstorm or something. Like I have to look into it and get back to you because the time we start playing is late August. So you're not, I mean, yeah, it gets hot, but, you know, when we start playing at 7 o'clock at night, it's cooler. So, you know, we don't have any like 3 o'clock games. So it's a little cooler outside. So I haven't had that issue just yet. So I'm not 100% sure to answer that. But I'm assuming if it's too hot, like I know with the Thunder, most of the time we'll reschedule for the next day depending on when it started. Like if it started and it's a close game, you know, they'll reschedule for the next day. So that's why I'm assuming it's still happening with the weather, with the heat.
1: You know, it's the little things that people don't think about, even on the high school level, right? Yeah. You know, the safety measures that are in place and rightly so. Huge. You hear more and more and more about these young men like stroking out, you know, because of the heat.
0: So we are big on that. So like, even with our like practices yesterday, we had a game today. We played, well, not a real game. We had an alumni game today. It was alumni versus our team, our actual team. And it was a good game. We wanted to win in the course, but like even that, like throughout, we have this big like water tub filled with ice, and it sprays out the water. So at this point, we don't give water breaks. Go get it. If you're thirsty, go get it. Cause we know we don't want anything tragic to happen. We have seen it. Last year, one of Cleveland Heights players, unfortunately, he passed. I don't know if it was from heat stroke, but it was a hot day, so they saying it could have possibly been that. But I don't want to put that on them because I'm not 100% sure. He was a good kid. I do know that much. But with that being said, we are big on hydration. Like, listen, Gatorade, water. Ice water, you know, cool your body down. If you feel you're too hot, put this cool towel on your neck. Like we're big on hydration and big on keeping the kids cool because we know the situations that can possibly happen. And a lot of teams, I pray, especially in the high school level, understand that a lot of schools don't have the facilities where you can practice indoors. You know, I know some schools have the money where they have indoor fields and stuff, but we all don't have that luxury. So because we don't have that, I hope they understand, keep these kids hydrated. Football is the least of my worries when the temperature's like this. I feel like if you're not in high school, there shouldn't be no practice. Like, there's no reason why our kids not in high school are practicing. They're in this type of weather. This is to be too hot for them. And even though high school levels, like, you can't practice but a certain amount of time. Like for me, we're doing some short term coming into the cool air, cooling off, you know. Then go ahead and do another short term little practice. Come on back in, cool down. Like we're not constantly on them like we usually are. So, yeah, the weather does affect the way you practice.
1: It's really fascinating to me. Like, I hear that, and I still feel like, okay, so there are clearly high schools that have, like, what I would call at least collegiate-level facilities. And so I wonder, while that is a safety measure, is there an advantage for them that can practice in or outdoors, right, versus a high school like yours? Like, can you speak to that, Coach?
0: I don't know if it's an advantage. And I'm going to say, because, like, we have the Civic Center. It's not technically an indoor practice area that we can. It's not big enough for us to have but it's big enough where we can do some things in there as far as field work. Do it give us an advantage? I don't think so. I think being in the elements give you more of an advantage because where you play at, you're playing in the elements. You're not playing it indoors. Like, no matter how luxurious your field may, your indoor facility may be, we're not playing games in there. So unlike some colleges, you know, you got the dorm, the dome, like football, you may have a dome or retractable roofs. But in high school, every game I've ever played in been outdoors, at least in Ohio. So with that being said, I think you'll get more of an advantage being in the elements because you're used to it, you're ready for it, you know what's coming, than being in indoor facilities where you're trying to mimic the outdoor environments. Like if it's raining outside, I know a lot of teams, even in college, they dip the ball in water trying to mimic that rain. But if you're practicing in the rain, you don't need to mimic it because it's there, you know? So it all depends. I don't think it gives you advantage. Maybe a disadvantage.
1: Thank you, Coach Eddie. I was listening to you, and it kind of reminded me of the Rockies movies that I saw. Where remember the one he goes over like Russia and he's out there like in the
0: Rocky
1: snow.
0: Rocky Four. Look, I'm a huge Rocky fan.
1: That's your generation.
0: Yeah, I'm a huge Rocky. Which, fan.
1: By the way, do you watch his newer series called Tulsa King on Paramount Plus?
0: I love it. I love Tulsa King.
1: We didn't really talk about the pop culture stuff.
0: Coach. I know. You know what? I love sports. Let's talk about some pop culture today.
1: Right? Okay, so what do you feel? Because I'm waiting for the next season to come out, right?
0: Listen, I was hooked. Somebody told me about it, and I'm like, well, you know, all right, I'll watch it. And from the first episode, I'm a binge watcher, so I like the seasons to end. So I'll get off Facebook, I'll get off everything, because I do not want y'all to ruin it for me. And then I'll binge watch it. Like, let me binge watch it, then I'm going to get back on Facebook, and I'm going to ruin it for everybody who didn't watch it. But you ain't going to ruin it for me, because I'm going to turn off everything so I can binge watch the show. And when I tell you, he has done a phenomenal job. Mm-hmm. I'm waiting on the next season to come. Mm-hmm. I'm so, like, season one, two was a phenomenal. Mm-hmm. Mm-hmm. And it left you with cliffhangers. I'm like, come on, man, don't do that. It's taking too long. I don't know how long it normally take to film a show, but I don't think it should take this long.
1: So wait, have there been two or three seasons?
0: And so you have the season with three seasons. So it's three seasons of it.
1: Yes, yes.
0: Three seasons.
1: I'm telling you, I'm an East Coast girl, so I'm sensitive to the whole quote rat quote subject line. So I mean, I hope they clean that up. Not to give spoiler alerts here, so
0: we're gonna try not to spoil it if you never saw it, but if you haven't seen it, go watch. It's a must watch, especially if you like that suspenseful thriller action. It's like all that in one, mm-hmm. and it's gonna. I don't know if you ever seen Ozark.
1: Oh, I love Ozark. Oh my gosh.
0: See,
1: Eddie, stop it. Listen, you're talking to an East Coast girl. I grew up in the Nicodemo Scarfo, era. Like, I don't know what the Sopranos. I mean, come on.
0: So we here. Wow. We here. That's my girl.
1: Right?
0: Yes, listen. So everybody who I talk to, I put them on the Ozark. Yes. When they be like, Eddie, what's that watch? Oh, Ozark. Man.
1: They're late.
0: Go watch Ozark because it is a must-see TV. Like, I love those type of, like I said, those type of action. You don't know what's going. Like, I hate
1: now,
0: to
1: like
0: see.
1: You
0: I
1: want to like thriller because it's cerebral too. It's strategic, right?
0: Yeah, and
1: like
0: I don't know if everybody saw it. I don't want to ruin it for people, man. But that was the second season. I think it was the end of the second season of Ozark when something happened to the lady at the end of the show.
1: Oh, I think it was the second or third. Yeah, the lawyer. Talking about the lawyer, right?
0: Yeah, when something happened to the lawyer. Listen, you talk about a curveball.
1: I sat up out of my chair too. I was like, okay, I wasn't expecting that.
0: Yeah, curveball. And I was like, that's my. Isn't it give me like I can't guess what's going to happen. I love it. So those type of shows, personally, I love. So.
1: So what else are you watching on Paramount Plus?
0: So, let me see. As of right now, I'm watching Netflix right now. So I'm big into comic books and things of that nature. So right now I'm watching The Last Airbender, Avatar.
1: Okay.
0: So that's what I'm watching right now. I'm getting into that right now. So. That and of course the Flash. I love the Flash. Again, that's one of those.
1: You're making me feel like I'm not that old because trust and believe, my mother watched the black and white versions of Flash. Right?
0: What?
1: Yep. Back in the day, bruh.
0: Yeah,
1: okay?
0: That's wow.
1: And it's like, it's something that just, it's like fine wine. It just ages well, and it's regardless of generation, it's incredible. It's
0: something to watch, something to get into. Like, I love it. And then, you know, I'm a rewatcher, so it's my time to start watching The Wire again. Like,
1: man. I have to watch East Coast Girl. East Coast Girl.
0: Listen, so you already know.
1: That's real. That's real, Baltimore. Oh my god!
0: Yeah, that's my show. I watch it every year. It's like clockwork. I'm going to watch The Wire from beginning to the end, and then right now I'm also watching The Shot. So I got a couple of shows. I'm got a rotation.
1: Okay, you know, it's the last season time, for that,
0: so
1: right?
0: I hear you.
1: Is it the last season for The Shot?
0: So yeah, so I'm assuming this is it. Like, mm-hmm. which is bittersweet, because I actually enjoy the show. That show, my daughter got me hooked on.
1: Okay.
0: She got me hooked on. So a lot of shows that I watch, even like the girly shows, you know, the rom-coms. That's my daughter.
1: See, we call those chick flicks because there's always a gorgeous, muscular, great-looking guy in them.
0: Yeah.
1: And I'm like, okay, they think these are like only for women. No, we're looking at it from a very different lens. Let me say that in a Christian way.
0: So yeah, so my daughter gets me hooked to a lot of those shows, and I find myself watching like, oh, this is not too bad. Look, I'm over here like, oh, what? I can't believe her and Jenna start talking. No, I can't believe this. I'm here having full conversations with her about these shows. That's like for her. I'm like, girl, listen. And so I'm big on movies and stuff. I'm a movie head. I love me a good movie. I'll go to the movies. Any movie that's coming out, I'm going to watch. I take good. Anybody got suggestions? Please hit us up. I will watch it, and I will come on here and I will talk about it with you. Just tell me about it. I'm gonna watch it. If I ain't seen it already, it's a lot of stuff I've seen. So,
1: thank you for I just learned something new about you. And on this, as we go to commercial, you said you were interested in recommendations. I think there's a movie on Netflix that you may.

0: Can't do it tonight. I'll probably this weekend. You know, okay. I'm off, so I might watch it this weekend. Give me a good show to watch this weekend. But right, I might be off. I don't know yet. I might have to work for the holiday due to the fact that we do fireworks in Cleveland still. So, you know.
1: Oh, I thought that was illegal.
0: Where? Oh, no.
1: You're like, where? You lean into the camera. You said, where? Okay.
0: Where? Hey.
1: All right, check this out. We're gonna go to break. Listen, you're listening to the Locker Room Readout. Coach Eddie Scott and yours truly, Sapphire. Don't go anywhere. We'll be right back.
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3: 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And that's where he learned, you know, to be more disciplined. I think they're being too physical with them. I think the refs are letting them play, okay. But the amount of impact that his body is taking this year and that he is still excelling at the level that he is, it just really speaks to his conditioning, physically, mentally, and his discipline.
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3: And welcome back. Welcome back to the Locker Room Readout again on the BGC Sports Network. Coach Eddie Scott,
14: yes,
3: in the house along with Sapphire, yours truly. Coach Eddie, I just caught today that the Raptors traded back for, if I could use that word, one Kawhi Leonard. He's back home. What are your thoughts on that?
14: Oh, well, so I'm not surprised. I thought it was gonna happen last year. That was just my thought. I didn't think he was done in Toronto. I truly thought that he had more to prove in Toronto. I don't know who he traded for. I just heard about it. I don't know what was the deal in it, but as long as they didn't blow up the entire team, I think it was a good trade. I think it's a good thing to bring him back to Toronto. I like how he played in Toronto prior to leaving, and I think he needed to be that guy who is the man no matter where he's at, and that's the Kawhi Leonard that I think they were looking for, and they didn't get. I don't think he panned out very well. I'm not saying he was bad, but he wasn't the Kawhi Leonard we were used to. So I think it was a good move for him to go back.
3: Here's my question. What did they have to give up? Because, you know, the Raptors were right there. They really pushed the
14: Correct.
3: Cleveland Cavaliers to the limits.
14: Correct.
3: What did they have to give up to re-add, if you will, that piece?
14: And that's what I'm scared about. I hope they didn't give up a lot to get him back, because it could be a horrible trade, because they had a really good team. Yes, the Cavs did beat them, but they had a really good team. And I feel like Kawhi could have been that piece that got them over the hump to even make them go to the championship. So I really hope they didn't blow up the team to bring him back, because if they did, that would have been a dumb trade. But if they didn't, say they just gave up small pieces here and there to get him, then we're talking about a whole different team. If they didn't blow up the core. So if they didn't blow up the core, they have a good, they should, that'd be a good trade.
3: So I'm looking at this information right now. Excuse me. And it says that the Clippers receive forward Brandon Ingram.
14: Ooh.
3: Right? Guard Grady Dick. And 2031 and 33. And 27 first round picks. I read that out of order. Let me go back.
14: So you got 27. So,
3: yeah, 27, 31, and 33 first round picks, and second round picks in 30 and 33.
14: Wow, that's a lot.
3: Yeah. I said Brandon Ingram, you went, ooh.
14: Yeah.
3: What do you think the impact is going to be? Do you feel like Kawhi can fill that void for them?
14: That's a good one. I do, because I'm a fan of Kawhi. I think he can fill the void, but Ingram was a big piece of that team. Ingram alone was giving the Cavs problems by himself. So I don't know if I'd have made that trade, because Ingram is younger, getting old. Kawhi is kind of on the older side right now. I know you're in the win now, and I think their mindset is we're in the win now, but I think they gave up too much. I hate to say it, but I think they gave up too much to give up essentially 3 first round picks and 2 second round picks. And yes, the NBA draft is totally different from the NFL draft, but that's still a lot. Those first round picks can be something that could change your whole team around. We've seen it with the Thunder. So I don't know if that was a good trade. I'm gonna leave it at that. I don't know if it's a good trade.
5: Like, I appreciate that, because I wonder, is he going to be a compliment to Scotty Barnes? Or is that dynamic gonna switch around, right?
14: See, I like Kawhi because he don't need the ball in his hand to play. He's not a facilitator like the LeBrons or the Donovan Mitchells or the James Hardings, the Bronsons. He don't need the ball in his hand. He can move without the ball very well. But so the matchup with Barnes is not a bad matchup with him, because Barnes need the ball in his hand. So with that being said, the only issue I'm really having with the trade, because it's what you gave up for him. Again, I could go back to that 1,000 times, because to me, and it may play out differently, but if I'm on the right now looking at it, I think it was you gave up too much for Kawhi, older Kawhi at that.
5: It's so fascinating, because to your point, he's 35 years old.
14: Yeah, and injury prone.
5: Hello. I mean, how many seasons did he miss because of the injuries?
14: Yeah, that's what I'm saying. I only think since he's been in the league, I want to say he only played maybe 5 full seasons. I have to look it up to be 100%, but I only say he played only 5 full seasons. 582 games. I think he only played 5.
5: It's amazing. I'm not mistaken. It's amazing. Look, I don't know about where you work, but where I work, I wouldn't be on the squad. I mean, I would not be on the squad with that level of absenteeism.
14: Hello? Listen, so, you're working where at, Miss Nemeen Days?
5: Okay. So this is the perfect segue, too, because Kawhi's back in Toronto.
14: So,
5: you know, I'm in my feelings about
14: LeBron.
5: Come on now. Speak on it.
14: Going.
5: Thank you, Coach.
14: You talking about my king, my goat, my goat, Mr. LeBron James himself.
5: Hello.
14: Listen, sir, come on home. Come on home. We miss you. You miss us. Come on home. You know, I don't know if you knew this, but I'm going to put it out there. My man was here for the last week. He was in Cleveland for the last week. I don't know what that means, but he also had a secret meeting. Secret meeting with the Cavs owner, Dan Gilbert. I don't know what y'all mean by that, but I'm just saying. I ain't taking it with a grain of salt. I'm going to put it like this, and this is Eddie saying to you guys. I'm about 98% sure he's coming back to the land. I'm just saying. He don't just come here to visit. I'm just saying. Last time he came and visited Cleveland, he came back home and brought us a ring. So, with that being said, you know, maybe somewhere in this forest, we can get the LeBron over here. And I'm going to throw you a little curveball with LeBron. How about Jalen? Mr. Jalen Brown. I'm just saying. JB coming out here from Boston. I'm just saying. Am I willing to give up Mobley for JB and get LeBron? I'm willing to do it. I'm just saying. I'm willing to do it. What about you?
5: Listen, first of all, I'm trying to regulate my heartbeat right now. You know how I feel about these things, Coach Eddie. I do not know why you toss these things out and expect me to stay in my skin. So let me back up. And unfortunately, Chauncey could not join us tonight, because this would be a pickup.
14: Perfect for him, wouldn't it?
5: Right? Because he is team Evan Mobley. And I'm actually riding on your side of the fence with it because we've seen him for, what, 5 years?
14: He ain't showing me nothing different. Here's the thing. I'm going to let you finish. Mm-hmm. Now, I would give it to him. He did show up here and there in the playoffs. It was games during the playoffs where, thanks to his play, we won. But it's not regular. It's not a regular thing. But I digress. Go ahead. I'm sorry.
5: Okay. So I'm glad that you used that phrase, here and there, because for me, that's analogous to what I would say is from time to time. Like, and you already know this, coach. I've learned so much from you about sports in general. When you have your foot on your competitor's carotid artery, you just need to keep your foot on your competitor's carotid artery. So you can't show up and then disappear. What do you young folks say? Show up and ghost?
14: Yeah, you can't be ghosting us.
5: You can't, because I think as Evan Mobley went, so did the team. I say this all the time, and I have admittedly, maybe I have just aged out. I want my big men fed. You know, I want garnish, you know, from the elbow out,
14: mm-hmm.
5: right? And I want big men that can play deep, that are not averse to physical contact. From day one, and I'm certain he's a nice young man, don't get me wrong, I've never understood that draft pick. This is the Eastern Conference.
14: But here's what people don't realize. See, everybody who have won the championship in the last few years,
5: mm-hmm.
14: they big man was big man. You know? Cat can shoot, but Cat mm-hmm. played in the paint. He played in the paint. He had a mid-range. He played mid-range to the paint. Now, every now and then, he might jump out to the three and shoot it, but he played big boy ball this year.
5: Mm-hmm.
14: That's what you need. That's showing you the Thunder, same thing with the Thunder. Yeah. You can't take away from the guy. But his big man played inside, grabbing rebounds. It wasn't no, let me do this, let me do that. I'm here in the paint. I'm going to grab the mm-hmm. rebound. I'm going to throw it back out to you. That's mm-hmm. what they did. Mm-hmm. So it's showing us. They give you all the recipe. Hey, cook with it.
5: Cook with it. I was just going to say, cook with it. It's so fascinating to me. So when I think about the breaking news that you just dropped, what do you feel from a coaching perspective would need to change with the Cavaliers lineup to even look at strategically how LeBron, and please correct me if I'm wrong, would his son be coming with him? Like, what things in the lineup would need to change? How would you work that, including the head coach?
14: If it's a package deal with his son, I'll take it. Cause we need another wing. We don't have a wing. You know, we lost that with Wade and
5: Okoro.
14: Yeah, both leaving.
5: Mm-hmm.
14: So those are wing players. We mm-hmm. lost that. Mm-hmm. So
5: wait. Wade is gone.
14: He's gone.
5: Okay, I said Okoro, but this is a couple years ago. Wait. What other wing did we lose? I've been gone.
14: Wade just went over to Philadelphia.
5: Oh, Lord.
14: Yeah,
5: don't tell me that. You know
14: he's
5: I go to my Sixers games when I'm out there. I have to still endure that.
14: You have to. He's in Philly now. And you can have him. You can have him.
5: Yeah.
14: You know.
5: But what other player?
14: And then I cannot think of his name.
5: Meryl Streus.
14: No, who you said who?
5: Streus?
14: No, before that.
5: Merrill. Say a Merrill.
14: Merrill's. He went Merrill. To Brooklyn.
5: I'm not even upset with that. Good riddance. Undersized, not physical, couldn't shoot with pressure. Like, I'm okay with that. So it sounds like the Cavaliers have already maybe created some space on that roster.
14: I think there's create space to possibly bring LeBron in.
5: Mm.
14: I think maybe like a sign and trade type of deal.
5: Mm-hmm, mm-hmm.
14: I think LeBron said he will. He's not running going for the money, but he will take a. He's not getting paid. So I think it might be a 1 year, maybe like $35-42 million.
5: Can you even imagine saying that's chump change? Look, sign me up. You got to hire me as your personal assistant. That's all I'm saying.
14: Please, sir. Please, buddy.
5: I'm just saying, 35, 42 million is chump change, y'all.
14: Listen.
5: Okay. So let me ask you this then. With this scenario, with this hypothetical, with the pieces on the team currently, and not to say there's not going to be more moves made.
14: Yeah.
5: How does that work? What does that look like to you?
14: So if you have, saying they moved Mobley and get a JB. So my starting lineup, honestly, would be Harding, who said he also wanted to come back, which I was surprised by because he did opt out to restructure the contract. So he opted out of his contract. I think he was supposed to be making like 42 million. So I think he's willing to take a lesser amount. So I'm thinking like maybe 30 million for him. So you say you get Harding, Mitchell, JB, LeBron, and then Allen. That's my starting five.
5: So now, it sounds like you would have to trade Mobley. Mobley's not going to come off the bench for what he's
14: doing. Yeah, no, I'm trading Mobley. Mobley will be gone. Mobley will be my trade for Brown.
5: Okay.
14: This is why I wish Chauncey was here, because I know he wants to build around.
5: Yes, yes.
14: Mobley. I'm not a build around Mobley type of guy. I told you all that last time. Around Mobley type of guy.
5: Yeah, you stood up on that.
14: Yeah, I don't see. He's too inconsistent for me.
5: Mm-hmm.
14: You know, and he's too busy trying to, instead of playing big boy basketball. Now, I feel if he do play big boy basketball, he is so much better. But he wants to be a 3-point shooter so bad. It hurts my feelings.
5: Because he doesn't want the physicality. I get that. Yeah. That's not some young people, they don't want to play like that. I get it.
14: Yeah, but at least play mid range then.
5: Mm-hmm.
14: Like, quit shooting these threes. To me, he was one of the reasons we lost against the Knicks.
5: Absolutely.
14: You coming down court, they pass you the ball and you lodge it.
5: Absolutely.
14: You ain't slowing the game down nothing. No, I'm not the type of person who want to live in the moment, but I'm watching these games and I'm watching that we're blowing 22-point leads, 30-point leads, 15-point leads in the fourth quarter. It's also coaching, because like I said, and again, I want to be a dead horse, but in coaching nature, if you're in a penalty against me, I'm attacking. Why? Because if you have to foul me, and these fouls are taking me to the line. So I understand the concept of running a gun when you've got them in the penalty. So again, I digress. It's making me mad all over again.
5: See, because you're a sports fan. Listen, ladies and gentlemen, don't press that button. We'll be right back. 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
20: 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The land, the architecture, and to facilitate it. How much? I don't know if anybody's ever put pen to paper for that. Might be less than $1 billion, but even still, is it going to be as iconic as what that building is right now, right here?
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5: And welcome back to the Locker Room Readout. Coach Eddie Scott, yours truly, Sapphire Blue on the BGC Sports Network. You know, Coach Eddie, I just want to pick right back up on what you were saying with the potential for LeBron James coming back. You said your starting lineup would be Jaylen Brown, James Harden, Spider Mitchell, LBJ, Allen. What does your bench look like?
14: My bench, I got to rebuild my bench because I lost a lot. So at this point, of course, you know, Bronny got to come with you. So I'm gonna probably have Bronny, and from there, I got to rebuild from there. And I'm looking more towards, I think personally, I'm going more probably defense, because I think we got scorers in our starting lineup. What we don't have is a lot of defense in our starting lineup. So with that being said, I'm going to have to go defense on my bench-wise. So I'm going to have to build on my bench defensively so I can have a good rotation. But defensively with scoring, of course. Of course, I don't need you to be no 20-point off-the-bench type of person, but I need you to be at least 12 to 15 points off the bench, you know, depending on how many minutes you get.
5: And let me ask you this. Like, would you... I don't know if I am fixated. I just don't see how Mr. Atkinson fits into the Cavaliers' future. And I don't want to be dramatic about it, because I understand the organization has come out and fully supportive of him. But with this hypothetical with Bryant coming back, I mean, the Cavaliers' championship window is...
14: Mm-hmm. If I have to be truthful, I'm not a big fan of his, and... I wasn't against him, but I wasn't a huge fan of him. And then this past season, especially this playoffs, really like made me like, man, I could do what he's doing.
5: Yeah.
14: Like, you didn't like I said, your adjustments sucked.
5: Yep.
14: Your substitutions was horrible. Like, it's like you, it was like the, like what they say, the inmates was running the asylum. it just wasn't there.
5: Yes.
14: I'm still like how we have so many fourth quarter big leads, not small leads, big leads, and then you see them trickling away, and then you're not using the timeout until we're from 22 points to 10, then you want to use the timeout.
5: Yeah.
14: When they start hitting, when they got six straight points on us, you should have called a timeout.
5: Yeah.
14: Hold on, let's talk about this. What's going on, guys? What y'all? Mm-hmm. And then you going from attacking the rim, which got them in the penalty, which got you where you were at, from attacking to, like I said, being a run and gun offense.
5: Yeah.
14: Like, yeah, that's not coaching to me.
5: It felt like he got overwhelmed in the moment as a head coach.
14: As a head coach. I can't have that.
5: And it is something about, you know, kid as a coach that, I mean, I'm just in my head. Like, it is going to be what it is. And then I just think, if you make the investment to bring back the son of the team in LeBron James. Add him to especially a Spider Mitchell and those other pieces, veteran James Harden, right? Mobley. And if you're able to get Jaylen Brown, like, I just feel like the Cavaliers right now are in their championship window. And this is a moment that is going to define their success for maximum the next 2 years. I can't see LeBron James playing after this next season, but
14: I think this is the last season. I think if he comes back here, he's the last season. I know Golden State was in a, I know a lot of people here in Golden State. I don't think it'll be good for his legacy. He's big on about a legacy for him to go to Golden State. Because if you go to Golden State and say you win at Golden State, they're going to say you only won because you went to Golden State with Steph Curry. And I think there's going to be another big hit on his legacy that's already have taken a lot of hits already.
5: I really appreciate that. I mean, because I know they have to make their run too, right? They still have Steph. They re-signed Kerr. You know, they're going to make their run too. So I'm just going to push this into the universe. I hope you're absolutely right. Like that they're trying to figure it out how it could work to have LBJ back in a Cavaliers uniform. So that said, I'm going to switch us to a very adult topic. So I want to give about 8 minutes we have left. I want to give our listeners an opportunity to clear the room of any underage people and those of you that feel like this topic is not something that's comfortable for you. Please, we appreciate your listenership. We value you. We respect your position. And you may want to turn around and sashay away. Okay.
14: Yeah. We're about to get deep, y'all. One of the deep waters.
5: Yes. Thank you, Coach Eddie. So today, the Supreme Court of the United States of America made a decision as it relates to transgender athletes. I believe the cases were West Virginia versus BPJ and Little versus Hecox in a 6-3 decision. The court allowed states to restrict participation in girls and women's sports to athletes defined by biological sex. Mm-hmm. And so this ruling supports state laws in West Virginia and Idaho that exclude transgender athletes from female sports teams, right? 6-3. Yep. And so what this means, I'm not even going to say potentially, is that each state now has the ability to make decisions on these restrictions related to transgender athletes from female sports teams. The first thing I want to say, Coach Eddie, is I understand this. You have spoken so eloquently previously in terms of how you view the advantages that transgender athletes have over females in sport. We're on the same page there, right?
14: Correct. We are.
5: First, you know, and again, mindful of time, I want to get your thoughts on the ruling.
14: So I'm on the fence, truthfully, because like I said, the ruling is because of what you can do now, I have an issue with it. The fact that you can randomly say, hey, I want to check to see if she's biologically a woman, or, you know, I feel it opens the door for a lot of wrongful things. And I'm trying to keep it as PG as possible, being the type of show we run. But I think it opens the door for the wrong kind of people to do things. So I like the ruling as far as, hey, as far as trying to protect the young ladies from a young man or a grown man and being in a sport with the women, I appreciate that part of it. But I also have an issue with the fact that my young sisters, my young black women, are naturally built different. on so many levels. So their muscle tones are different. I know women who are big shoulders, bulky, just from working out naturally. And so now you're saying, because you think that they possibly as a man, you can go check on them. You could go check them and see. Which leads to a perversion. You know, I want to check you because maybe I got a little thing for you, but I can check you and see now without getting in trouble. I think it opens a lot of doors for the wrong type of people. And that's the only issue I have. That's the issue that I'm having with it.
5: I appreciate that because it's well said, because sometimes in life, as you know, you and I are a little longer in the tooth. You get exactly what you ask for. And there is a Ohio Senate bill already on the books. Uh-huh. I think it's 104, the transgender bathroom law. And you know what? I really appreciate that. Right.
14: Yeah. But
5: then this opens the door for states like Ohio to put on the books that it is well within their purview to decide based on a feeling, an assumption, a look, that they are legally protected to conduct physical examinations.
14: That part.
5: Right? And it's like, when I looked at the data, according to the data, okay, 3% of Ohio high school students identify as transgender. 3%. So when you think about the total number of high school athletes and the percentage that are women, the majority of girls, I should say are girls, the majority of them could potentially be, okay, based on a feeling, a sense, a look, required to undergo physical examinations. And Coach Eddie, look, we're living in a state where one of our congressional reps was tied up. I'm not going to say his name, caught up in lawsuits at The Ohio State University from male and female athletes because there was a physician down there that was molesting them. Okay. Mm-hmm. These are teenagers, right? Yep. And so for me, it opens up a whole other window here. And my concern is, parents, while some of them may be clapping and celebrating, haven't understood that now in the state of Ohio, at least, and I think there's one other state, they're potentially putting their young girls at risk to have to endure physical examination and danger, and what kind of impact that could have on them as they move through their lives. So mm-hmm. I'm glad that we spoke on this topic. I think there's more to come. It was adult, it was graphic, but I just think because so much of sports has become politicized, right? It's our duty on the locker room readout to not just be singular focused in what we talk about, but to also, you know, at least create a dialogue so people can do their due diligence. Don't take our word for it, folks. Go and do your due diligence from reliable sources so you can get the information that you need. Because the last thing we want for any young athlete, and especially you, Coach, is to have to endure this. So minute left, where can people find you and support you?
14: So you can find me on Instagram, X, Facebook, all under the same name, Eddie Scott. Also, I have to give a shout out to my daughter who is going to Wilberforce. Yes, Wilberforce scholarship for flag football. No, gotta give her a big shout out. Appreciate you. I love you, baby. Go heaven. Go heaven.
5: You said Wilberforce, right?
14: Yes, ma'am.
5: All right, very good. Congratulations, heaven. Listen, you don't have to be what you come from. This is the Locker Room Readout on the BGC Sports Network. Be well.

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2: With your BGC Sports Network brief, I'm Nick Quick. Flag football has experienced extraordinary global momentum. In the U.S. alone, there are now more than 4.1 million youth flag football athletes. Flag football is now offered at a high school level in 40 states and jurisdictions. More than 250 colleges and universities across the country offer women's flag football programming, and the NCAA has recently taken important steps toward establishing flag football as a national championship sport. Globally, the sport is played by more than 20 million people across 100 countries and is set to make its Olympic debut at the LA 28 Olympic Games. This sport has grown so much in the past few years, said Ashley Clam, U.S. national flag team member. There are more opportunities, especially for women. That is what we've been fighting for so long. It's amazing to see so many young flag athletes making their mark and showing what's possible. With your BGC Sports Network brief, I'm Nick Quick.
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6: Everybody say FIFA World Cup 2026. Man, FIFA is killing it right now, man. I'm so tuned into FIFA, I don't even know anything about anything else about the NBA. Let me stop because I heard the trades. WNBA, I heard what Andrew Reese said. Boxing has been going on this weekend. It has been a crazy world, crazy madness in the world of sports. It's been like forever since I felt like I've been on here with my guys. This is yours truly, the Brooklyn Boy, right here on the BTC Sports Network. It's the Empire Sports Radio Show. Zeke's in the building, Chop It Up 757's in the building, A Boogie's in the building. The whole crew is here. Fellas, talk to me.
7: What is going on? Like you said, I feel like it's been a minute. I'm ready to get back at it. So much has happened and went on. This show's going to be crazy. I already knew it.
8: Hey, man, I don't know what's going on with us, but like y'all said, I'm ready to do it. I got a lot of energy, and it's going to be a good show. We got a lot to talk about. It's going to be a good show.
9: Yes, sir, man. It's always a good show. It's always fun talking with the guys, man. Yeah, like everybody been saying, we got a lot going on, man. Let's get it.
6: Man, let's talk. We're going to start the show with the FIFA, man. World Cup 2026, man. We're getting down to the nitty-gritty, down to the round of eight. Norway upset Brazil in a big, big upset today. They punched their ticket to the round of eight. France beat Paraguay. Morocco beat Canada. France now goes up against Morocco. They're in the Elite Eight, as we were calling in basketball. We know that USA plays Belgium. Portugal plays Spain. Argentina plays Egypt. Egypt won. Colombia plays Switzerland. Fellas, Messi, Mbappe, and the guy from
7: Erling Haaland.
6: Erling Haaland, seven goals. They have been killing it right now. Killing it. I just want to ask y'all, man, have y'all really been, for us not to be like true soccer fans? And I'll start with you, Aaron, and you could talk about any players or whatever and what match you're looking forward to. Have you been excited about this World Cup?
9: Yeah, I feel like the World Cup is always something to be excited about, even if you're not even if you don't really watch soccer in this full seasons, you don't really keep up with it. I feel like the World Cup is always something some people tune in with. But after today, I'm definitely going to be watching a lot of the Norway games for Haaland. He's a bowler. He has seven goals right now. He's tied with Mbappe and Messi for the first spot in goals. Seeing his two goals against Brazil, unfortunately knocking out Neymar, somebody that is prominent, is, and this is his last one. He's actually retiring after this one. So
8: Neymar is.
9: Yeah.
6: I saw the report that said he's retiring from Brazil.
7: Yeah.
6: I don't know if he's retiring. It just said he's retiring from Brazil. So maybe we'll get to still see him.
9: Yeah, this is his last World Cup. So, but yeah, I'm definitely gonna be tuning in to see Haaland. He's nice.
4: But you got to chop it up.
8: Nah, I say I wasn't really that big into it when they were doing the group play, but now that it's like one elimination game, one game for everything, kind of like you said, G, like March Madness, I think it kind of gives that feel. And I think now I'm like all the way tuned in. Like I want to know who's gonna win, what's the upsets. Like you said, it was a big upset today. And I just like the fact that it's like win or go home. Like you got to play your best, yeah, when your best is needed. And I think that's what gives the fans around the world the best like quality of the sport. Like when you really, really got to dig down deep and win for one game for all the marbles. So now I'm all the way tuned in, baby. USA, USA, USA.
4: Hey, they got a chance. What you got, Zeke?
7: Yeah, this World Cup has honestly been great. Up and down. We've had some Cinderella stories, like, you know, like the March Madness, as we say, with Cape Verde almost getting there. But you see the guys who are just dominant, like, you know, like Haaland, Mbappe, like Messi, those guys who just, you see, they put the ball in the goal. And it's been fun to watch. I feel like every game is, you know, been a spectacle. Like, I feel like every time I miss one, I'm like, man, I should have watched that to go back and watch the highlights. So for someone like me who I really heavily watch soccer only 4 years, I probably see, you know, I watch a lot of the games, but every 4 years in the World Cup gets on, I watch it and I haven't been disappointed. The matchups have been great. Guys are balling right now, so it's been crazy.
4: You know, to piggyback off everything y'all said, going back to that March Madness feel, when a team loses in this knockout round, you see the tears, you see the passion for the game, you see, man, it's like you could just tell, like this, what this means to them is what the Super Bowl or what March Madness means to us in a sense, because this comes every 4 years. So these guys have every 4 years to prepare for this. I remember watching, I think it was yesterday, there was an 18-year-old, it was a shootout, can't remember the team, and he missed the it was an it was he missed the he missed the goal for the shootout. What game, I can't remember. It was, I want to get it right, I want to get it right. He was 18-year-old who lost in the shootout yesterday. Australia lost to Egypt. 18-year-old from Australia. And he missed the goal, and it was like he was 18 years old to be put on, and he's on a spotlight already at 18. And just imagine what he's feeling on the ride back to Australia. Like, I could have helped my team grow, but just think about it. You made it to the knockout round. It is, you know, it's gonna be that much more greater going down the road. Fellas, FIFA, the USA, they get their best player back. They play Belgium. All I'm gonna say is go USA. Go USA, go USA, go USA. But you know, we got a lot to talk about. Because last week there were some trades that went down in the NBA. It was also free agency. And you know, the guys been talking on the show. We've been going back and forth. You know, and you know, we still don't know where LeBron is going. You know, we still don't know certain things. But we're going to start here, fellas. We'll start with you, A Boogie, since you started last time. We know the Jaylen Brown trade. And we already know that Boston got fleeced. Jaylen Brown got traded for Paul George. That's like me getting traded for Brian. Like, let's be real. This like that's like, are we serious?
8: You're right, G. That was a great analogy, though. Because why would somebody trade me for you? I just don't understand that. I don't get it. I don't understand that, A-Bug.
4: But you know, I'm like Allen Iverson. He's like, Tyronn Lue, who I stepped over him. You know what I'm saying? You know what I'm saying? Like,
8: preposterous, preposterous.
4: but you know, that definitely helped out the Sixers. Now, we could we I wanna the question I wanna pose is, we know that this trade helps out Philly not dramatically, but to the utmost. You got Edgecombe, you got Jaylen Brown, and you got Tyrann, you know, Maxey. Oh my gosh, that is a three-headed monster that could put the ball in the hole. Hey Boogie, any free agent signings last week, or any trade that you seen that you said, yo, this was a great signing? This was good.
9: Yeah, like you said, the Jaylen Brown, that definitely helps out for the Philadelphia 76ers. That puts them in, to me, that puts them in title, definitely title contenders for this next upcoming year. I would say really a loss will probably be the Pistons losing out on Tobias Harris and him going to the Spurs. The Spurs get a good veteran presence. Even though Tobias hasn't really had a lot of playoff success, it's still good to have a veteran team when the Spurs team is all really 25 and under, except for Harrison Barnes. And for the Pistons, you lose out somebody that was your second best scorer, second best player in the playoffs, really. So that'll be detrimental to them. I say Mitchell Robinson going to the Celtics, helping them out with. Anybody the Celtics get is really better than what they have right now, but helping out.
4: And I don't mean to cut you off. It's crazy you said that because when you look at the Celtics roster, I mean, you got two centers, but outside of Jayson Tatum and Pritchard and Derrick White, where does your scoring come from? Like, where do you get help from? That
8: Paul?
4: team is kind of, what'd you say, B?
8: Podcast P.
10: Podcast P.
4: Wow.
8: I'm
4: Really?
8: just saying, I'm hey. You asked I just got the answer. Don't get mad at me for the answer. I ain't do it. I ain't Brad Stevens.
4: But go ahead, hey Boogie, anything else? I'm sorry.
9: Nah, yeah. Mitchell Robinson helps out with interior defense. I like Anthony Simons going to the Sixers. I do think they have a lot of guards. They do with them drafting Filon this year, but I think they don't make it work. I think him and Filon coming off the bench to give Maxey and Ekwonu a break, I think that'll be really good for them. That really helps them out a lot.
4: No doubt, no doubt. Chop it up.
8: Like A-Book said, I like Anthony, but I think they got a load of guards. They also picked up Caleb Love on a 1 year deal too, so they are like loaded at the guard position. A move that I really, really liked. I'm not gonna lie, and y'all might get a lot of slack for this. It's two. So one would be Tim Hardaway Jr. to the Heat because I think they needed somebody
4: Oh, that's they needed that, bro. Like that ain't I ain't giving
8: They needed
4: they
8: somebody.
4: needed that,
8: Ball at a
4: yo.
8: high clip. Yeah. They need somebody who could get their own shot and somebody that could shoot. Because when you look at that roster right now, Bam, Giannis, Andrew Wiggins, there's nobody from the outside that really like petrifies you in that sense. I think they really needed a shooter. They went out and they got one. I don't think they're done yet, but I think that was a great, great move for them. And the second one will have to be that boy Kawhi going to the Raptors. I think that is huge for the league, man. I think that's a huge momentum shift. You look at the Raptors team last year who took the Cavaliers to game seven with no playoff experience. Look at guys like Scottie Barnes. I don't even think Emmanuel quickly played that whole series. RJ Barrett with, little to no experience in the playoffs. And you put a guy just from the defense perspective, you have RJ Barrett, Kawhi Leonard, Scottie Barnes. That is a front line that I think can defend with anybody. You also look at Kawhi, what he did this year, averaging 27 points per game. I think he played in over 50 games this year. So that is a tick up from what he normally does. And I think that puts the Raptors, like, I would say top three in the East if I had to pick right now. I'm really disappointed in Detroit. I thought that they would kind of go out and try to get somebody for Cade. I think ultimately he's probably gonna leave whenever his deal is up because they're not doing right by him at all. But I think the Raptors have put themselves in a great position right now to kind of be in that category for the East.
4: I'm gonna say this. Last year, y'all laughed at me when I said the Raptors was gonna make the playoffs. They
8: I
4: was top.
8: did.
4: All of y'all laughed at me, said, "No, G, no, G." Raptors was fifth because they played Cleveland in the first round. Piggyback of what you just said, B. I was getting ready to say that. Raptors are top three in the East right now. Kawhi makes them that much better because Kawhi is better than B.I. And I like B.I. But
8: I do too.
4: what he brings to that team defensively with Scottie Barnes, and when you get a healthy quickly, Toronto is going to be good in the East. They have to get some size, though. If they can create some size, they are going to be something to they're going to be something to mess with in the East. Zeke, we got 3 minutes before we end this segment. I'm gonna let you take it away for the last 3 minutes with basketball. What you got on the trade or of signings that you really liked?
7: All right, so I'm surprised B didn't say it, but DeAndre Ayton to the Wizards, I think they added some big depth.
4: It's big, B. That's big, B.
7: Now, I'm not going to say he, you know, is it needle moving? No. But I do think with AD, because you know he's not going to play the whole season, I think that to have a big like DeAndre Ayton who can fill that role, I think it is huge, because and it's going to take pressure off AD to where he's not having to play a ton of minutes and that's more risk for getting hurt. Took my one with Kawhi. I think Kawhi is amazing signing. Get him out of LA. He wants to be a Raptor. I think that team is prime. Like you said, I mean, top three in the East easily. Another move, Ja Morant to Portland. I said that Ja Morant needs to go to a small market, small city. Put him all the way in Portland, and let's see what he can do with Dame. I think when healthy, Dame and Ja, when they're playing their best, a top five to top three backcourt in the league when they're healthy. I think that's going to be great for Ja to learn with the vet. Damian Lillard is going to be able to take him under his wing. As long as he can stay out of trouble off the court and is able to play while he's on the court, I think they can do something there in Portland. Now, like I said, I mean, your career goal, when you go to Portland, I'm not saying championship run, but I think they go to the playoffs with Denny Avia there, Ja, Dame. That's a playoff. That's a solid playoff team.
4: No, it's a Portland honestly took the risk, right? Low risk getting Ja. You add him to Denny Avia. You have Dame Lillard there. You still have Jrue Holiday, which. And Scoot Henderson, I don't know what they're going to do with Jrue if he stays. I think Jrue would be a great, if they run a three-guard lineup, or if they have Jrue come off the bench, one, two, or the other. I think Portland still makes the playoffs, but we got to hit this break, fellas. I mean, we are locked and loaded. This is your trainer, the Brooklyn Boy, right here on the BGC Sports Network. It's the Empire Sports Radio Show. The crew's in the building. Don't go nowhere. We're still talking NBA free agency trades. And don't go nowhere. We segue into that boy, LeBron. I'm outnumbered on the show because these are all LeBron lovers.
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12: Dan Quinn is the head coach of the Washington Commanders. 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
12: I like how you said as a coach. 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It's not fun, yeah. 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
13: Yeah, it's a the fan base, man, it's awesome. And so, like, you better bring it. 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
11: You know, I was very fortunate. I look back at even at the national championship team, it was made up predominantly of Texas players. There were only two out-of-state players. And that was typical of what was happening in the Texas high schools. Everybody started to figure out that the Texas players were really good, and now it becomes more difficult to keep Texas players at home at the state institutions. But we see the success of those players all over the country now. And again, it's a testament to the high school coaches and the high school programs in this state.
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22: And we're back. Segment two, yours truly, the Brooklyn Boy, right here on the BGC Sports Network. It's the Empire Sports Radio Show. We talked FIFA. We talking NBA free agency. I didn't give my take on it. I'm about to give my take, and then we're going to get right into the LeBron talk. Because I know this is what people want to talk about. I got this crew in here, and LeBron said he want to go here. LeBron, you got to pump your brakes. You 42 years, about to be 42, yo. You ain't that dude no more. Stop it. And from what I heard, he asked Rob Pelinka for 2 years, $96 million. That's what he wanted at his age. 2 years, 96? Are you serious? Come on. If I was Rob, I'd have said, yo, get up. Yo, pack your bags now. He might give you 2 years, 96 at your age. Stop it. Stop it. Rob Pelinka said, you're not Kobe, okay? You're not Kobe. You're not. But, fellas, I'm going to say this. Me and B talked about this off air. I got two. Deals with the two biggest two teams on the coast. The Knicks and the Lakers. Start with the Knicks. Yes, we let Mitchell Robinson go. Yes, I was upset. But when you watched him in the playoffs, it was Hacker Mitch, and he couldn't hit a free throw. Love for what Mitch does. But the signing of Andre Drummond is big. Andre Drummond does just as much as Mitch, but he can hit free throws.
23: And he stretches the three ball.
24: And
23: he's starting to hit the three ball now.
24: That's crazy. He developed that. That is insane.
22: So to pick him up for $3.6 million, I'm good. I'm good on that. Sean Landry Shaman, we signed Jose Alvarado. There's rumors. We have $6.8 million left. Rumors is that the Kings are going to buy out DeMar DeRozan.
23: You want Debo?
22: Say it again.
23: I said, you would like Debo?
22: With that second team? Yes. He can hit that elbow. He can hit that elbow. He's still giving you 15, 20 at 36. Why not?
23: No, definitely. Definitely. I don't disagree with that. It's just I will have to see what the rotations look like. I don't know if it's enough balls for DeMar DeRozan on that second unit. Because you got Shamit. You got Jose. Shamit, you don't really got to worry about Jose.
22: Jose doesn't want to score. Shamit. Jose doesn't have to score. He wants to distribute. So with the second team, you'll have Jose Shamit and DeMar DeRozan.
23: And Deuce
22: minutes is getting less and less. What he's showing in the playoffs, he's expendable. Okay. Also,

0: Jonas Valanciunas is also, they said we might get a third center with Jonas Valanciunas. So the Knicks are in position to grab DeMar DeRozan and Valanciunas, which I like.
1: Yeah,
0: So,
1: because y'all lost Hockey Porty or whatever his name is.
0: yeah, we good on that.
1: Hold
0: Yeah, we good on that. We good on that. Now, to the Lakers side. I heard Stephen A talking about how is three white boys gonna lead your team, blah, blah, blah, blah, blah, blah, blah. Right? I'm looking at what the Lakers added versus what they lost in LeBron. And I'm gonna give props. LeBron is, yes, he's at his age, exceptional at what he can do. But if we're being honest, I don't think that LeBron with the Lakers and a healthy Luka and a healthy AR were with the team that's built around them, we're not gonna contend. That's my opinion. You guys may feel differently. With the way the team is constructed now, if LeBron was to come back, that team is not built to win. Exciting to watch, but not built to win. I felt like LA moved on from LeBron and added four pieces, which could help their team out. And let me tell you something. If that kid that left Toronto, that came to the Lakers, if he stays in Toronto with Kawhi there, Toronto is a top two team in the East.
2: Yeah, for
0: If
2: sure.
0: that kid
2: For
0: stays,
2: sure.
1: so you have that much high praise for him?
0: that kid
1: You
0: is B. I don't know if you ever
1: believe in him
0: watched.
1: that much?
0: I believe in what he bring. Do you know that he was one of the top sought out free agents in this free agency? But people weren't talking about him. Why? He plays in Toronto. I guarantee you now, if they knew that they could re-sign him and keep Kawhi Leonard, Toronto would be Toronto and the Knicks in the Eastern Conference Finals next year.
2: And he can pass, like
1: So
2: he can.
1: last year he averaged 11.2 points, four rebounds, and one assist a game.
0: How many
1: 52.
0: minutes per game? How many minutes per game?
1: How many minutes he played? 21 minutes a night.
0: That was coming off the
1: Does
0: bench.
1: his role increase with the Lakers, or does it stay the same with the Lakers? Because he doesn't start over Walker Kessler. So
0: No,
1: we're
0: he's not a
1: already.
0: center. He's not a center. He could
1: What
0: play
1: is he?
0: a. He's a four. Stretch four. That's his position. He's a stretch four. And can knock it down.
1: So he starts for the Lakers this year.
0: If I'm JJ, he start. What? Who else is starting
1: Okay.
0: over him?
1: I'm just asking.
0: Let me ask you, Zeke, because Zeke like knows him. Does he start for the Lakers day one, Zeke?
2: He starts for the Lakers day one, but I do not like the Lakers starting lineup at all. Now that I'm really looking at it, this lineup
1: Disgusting.
2: is
1: It's
2: yeah, this
1: disgusting. I cannot
2: lineup
1: believe he's doing this right now.
2: is
1: It's filthy. You look at it
2: Man,
1: right
2: he's
1: now. Do you start Rui at the 4G? Or do you start him over?
0: So I don't think the Rui's gonna go, yo.
3: Yeah,
1: Okay,
3: I
1: Rui's
3: definitely.
1: out?
3: Rui
1: Okay.
3: wants out.
0: Yeah, Rui, they're not re-signing Rui.
1: Okay.
0: And I don't know where Rui goes, but they're not bringing Rui back.
1: Okay.
2: But to Stephen A's point, with that Laker lineup, they're not gonna be able to guard anybody.
1: This
2: That
1: team is
2: they actually
1: disgusting.
2: like take a significant step back with this lineup. Now
3: That
2: that I'm really
0: team,
2: looking at
0: so
2: it.
0: here's the
3: Especially
0: thing.
3: in the West with so many talented guards, that team is
2: They're
3: food.
2: gonna get exposed.
0: I'll say
1: We
0: this.
1: already know Luka can't defend. We know
0: I'll
1: that
0: say this.
1: already.
0: And I'll say this. Stephen A says a lot of things and he has to bite his words. I'm gonna say this just off the Lakers offensively. JJ Redick is a heck of a coach. And yeah, offensive, when you look on paper, I still have the Lakers top four in the West. I still have them top four. I still have them top. It's just too.
1: I gotta ask you this once we get like September, like once the season about to start. Cause I don't think you're gonna keep the same tone with the Lakers right now.
0: Here's what you understand. When you look at the Lakers, and then we're gonna get into the LeBron talk because I know y'all LeBron people. Look, to me, if you keep LeBron on this team, LeBron does. I get what LeBron can do. At the age about to be 42, he's gonna take a step back this year. It's probably gonna be his last year, right? At the end of the day, LeBron, when you can add four pieces, and the pieces that they're adding are pieces that they actually needed. You have a four that can knock down. You have Quentin Grimes that can knock down. Colin Sexton, who could play defense. Quentin Grimes can play defense. JJ Redick is going to do things to scheme up offensively. Yes, they're going to be able to score. His biggest thing is I got to be able to make sure we can make stops. The Lakers needed a center. Why? Aiden couldn't catch a lob to save his life. Kessler is a stretch five, can shoot the three. When we look at it on paper, people saying, oh, the Lakers. Yes, you're looking at a lot of, you know, or Stephen A's points, a lot of white boys. Okay. At the end of the day, Denny Avia was a white boy who led the Portland Trailblazers last year. Am I not mistaken this? Larry Bird. We could go on and on. A.R. Reeves can play ball. Defensively, they do need help. But I think that the Lakers right now, offensively, and how deep they are a top three, top four team in the West.
1: So I'm just going to go down to top four right now, right? We got the Thunder. They're not better than the Thunder. They're not better than the Spurs. They're not. Are they better than Denver?
0: If Denver doesn't make any moves, yes.
1: I still don't agree with that.
0: Okay. Outside of their top five, they don't even know if they're bringing Payton Watson back. Payton Watson's supposed to be on the move.
1: They probably do bring Payton back, though. But let's just say they don't bring Payton back.
0: Okay. Bruce Brown is gone.
1: Okay.
0: So outside of their starters, what else do they have in Denver? And I'm a big Denver. What else do they have?
1: Let me look. I'm looking right now.
0: Yeah. They don't. And I see you, Zeke. Honestly, I can't. I think Denver takes a step back outside of their top five.
1: Are the Lakers better than the Rockets coming back this year with Fred VanVleet? And you bring a Marcus Smart in too as another point guard? I'm not saying Marcus Smart is all that. I'm just saying from what they lacked last year was point guard depth. You bring Fred VanVleet and you bring Marcus
0: Smart. I think the Lakers are better than Houston. Yes, I think the Lakers are better.
1: And you bring Bogdan Bogdanovic. You bring shooters in to help you alongside. They're better than them. For real, if you say yeah, then I'm cool with it, but I just want to.
0: Okay. You can say they're interchangeable, 3 and 4, 4 and 5, but I think they're right there with them.
1: But the Lakers are top four, though, for you. The Lakers will be better than Portland this year.
0: Come on, B.
1: Are
2: the Lakers going to be better than the Timberwolves this year?
1: They're better than the Timberwolves this year with Ant and LaMelo?
3: No.
1: I'm just trying to give you something to think about. I'm not trying to change your mind. I'm just putting some stuff
0: in your head. I think until I see how Minnesota plays with that small ball lineup and Rudy Gobert, anytime Rudy Gobert's on the floor, anybody has a chance.
1: Okay.
2: That's real.
1: And I agree. Hands up. Don't shoot. I'm with you.
0: Anytime Rudy Gobert's on the floor, we got a chance.
1: I'm with you. Okay.
0: I think Minnesota... Io Desumo. I love Minnesota. LaMelo has to stay healthy, though. He hasn't played. I think Zeke pulled up the stat because that was one of Zeke's biggest things with LaMelo. Zeke pulled up the stat. What was it, last week or a week before? What was it? He's yet to play over 52 games or something like that in the season. Yet. But Zeke said this about LaMelo before. He likes LaMelo, but LaMelo's availability.
2: Yeah.
0: His availability hasn't been there. And here's a question. Because we got to get into LeBron. Why was Charlotte so reluctant to give up LaMelo Ball?
1: Because they just came off a great season.
0: So you give up? That's.
1: You said why were they so reluctant to give him up?
0: Yeah, why was it so easy for you to trade LaMelo coming off the season that you just came off of?
1: That I don't know. Because I don't, right now, if I'm a Charlotte fan, I don't even know who's the face of the franchise at this point in time.
3: Brandon.
1: I don't think Con Canepo. I think I love Con, Duke guy, love Con. But is he franchise talent? I'm going to my G bag. Brandon Miller?
0: I think you're trying to rebrand the face of the franchise because LaMelo off the court. Was messing with head. He was a head case.
1: And I like Kobe White. I like what they did going back out and re-signing Kobe White because I think he had a great year last year off the bench. You lose Miles Bridges. You bring in Grayson Allen, Royce O'Neal. Nas Reed. I like Nas Reed.
0: I think what Charlotte is trying to do is say, look, right now, if we could come off LaMelo's contract and still add people.
1: Let's do it.
0: And here's the thing. In the East, you think Charlotte's still top 10 in the East? They can make the playing game.
1: No, for sure. Yeah, I give them that.
0: They still make the playing game.
1: I give that. That's what they made last year, right? They made plan last year?
2: They made the plan. They lost it.
0: That's when LaMelo. You don't think they make the plan this year?
2: Heat get better. Bulls got better.
1: Bulls did get better.
0: I like the. I got the Bulls in the playing game this year.
2: So, I already said that. They'd be cutting it close. I think the Bulls and the Heat will be there. Well, obviously the Heat will be in the playoffs, but I think
0: You think the Heat finished top six?
1: I do. Mm-hmm. With Giannis alone. Giannis, we get into the playoffs with Giannis. Greek is healthy. Come on, let's not do that now.
0: All right. Are they sitting at six, though? Don't tell me they top five.
1: No. I can do that. I can say six. Yeah. I'm with that. I'm cool with that.
0: So, what team you taking out, Zeke, that made the playing game that you taking Charlotte out? That didn't, because what team?
1: I take the Magic out, me personally.
0: Wow. Magic don't make the top 10?
1: The Magic backslide.
0: Wow.
1: And I'm a big P5 guy, but I think they backslide. Them firing Jamal Mosley, I forget who they brought in. Who did they bring in?
0: The coach from the Spurs.
1: So I take that back because I haven't seen what he can do yet. So I take that back.
0: Yeah, but you got them out the top five, out the top 10.
1: Their roster isn't, I don't think it's that good. Franz can't stay healthy to save his life. Jalen Suggs can't score. So we're relying on Wendell Carter and Paolo.
0: And Wendell's
1: Love Wendell. Again, another dude product. I love him.
0: But ever since he's been with Angel Reese, he doesn't care about that.
1: Okay. Let's call a spade a spade.
0: Yeah, he's in love with Angel. So it's like,
1: And two, like to Zeke's point, I think the Pacers get better. I think with Tyrese Halliburton coming back, I think they make a playoff push. I love Ivica Zubac, who they picked up. You still got the core of that finals run.
0: No, I believe in Indiana. So I need an answer. If you telling me, are we saying that Charlotte does not make the top 10 this year?
2: Yeah, Charlotte's in trouble. I don't think they do it.
1: They might be 11, G. They're outside looking in.
0: Hey,
1: I don't know if you're familiar with the SpongeBob meme, G, when SpongeBob and Patrick are outside.
2: Squidward.
1: Yeah, Squidward like looking outside like he wanna go outside. You're on the outside looking at him, buddy.
0: Hey, Book, you feel the same way?
3: About the Hornets not being top 10?
0: Yeah.
1: I know that's your city, A Book, but be real.
3: Nah. I think they're still in the top 10. I can see Brandon Miller really stepping into that. Not as good as them, but I can really see him stepping into that number one role, to be honest.
0: Brandon Miller came on the last part of the season. He's killing.
3: He's a bucket, so I can see him stepping into that role.
2: But a lot of Brandon Miller's offense had LaMelo Ball running that one, getting him the spots.
3: It did, but
0: you still got Kobe doing that.
3: You have Kobe.
2: Kobe's not the same type of playmaker.
0: Yeah, but Kobe's going to take better shots than, and Kobe's not going to turn the ball over like LaMelo either.
2: Yeah, that's.
3: I got Chocolate City in the top 10 too.
1: Talk to me,
3: A-Bug. I'm lying.
1: Thoughts?
0: He said he was lying.
1: No, he wasn't.
0: He just said it.
3: That was for engagement. Let's move on.
1: Oh, that's what we're doing? Okay. Okay.
2: Honestly, the Wizards, with AD, Alexander, Trae Young. Trae Young was able to get to plans with those Atlanta teams. I think the Washington team better than those Atlanta teams.
0: No way. Not by far, Zeke. Stop it, Zeke. Not by far. You don't gas, Brian. Stop it. Not by far. Ain't no way. Yo, we gotta hit this break, man. We'll come back in segment three. We got to talk about LeBron, man. We got to talk about, we'll come back with, we got to talk about baseball. We got to talk about boxing, performer of the week, man. We're going to start segment three off with that, man. And we'll get into LeBron. We got so much to talk about. Well, we probably wait till later in the week, man. We still got WNBA. This is so much, man. It's also FIFA. Man, two goals in like 10 minutes. This is crazy, man. We got in this segment, man. Yours truly, the Brooklyn Boy, right here on the BGC Sports Network's The Impossible Radio Show. The crew is in the building. Don't go nowhere. Segment three, we'll be right back.
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9: 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This is a traumatic experience that could be with them for the rest of their lives. All because adults couldn't bring it in. 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Hey, you don't need to do this. You don't need to do that. You don't need to bring guns. You don't need to use guns. You know, we're constantly trying to encourage the youth not to go down these specific roads, but yet here we are as adults acting like them.
0: Hold up, hold up, hold up.
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0: And we're back. Yours truly, the Brooklyn Boy, right here on the Empire Sports Radio Show. DC in the building, chopping up 75 subs in the building. A Boogie's in the building. Let's get right into it. MLB Roundup. All-star starters have been announced. Zeke, what you got for me?
2: All right, so the MLB has been heating up. As we know, you know, 4th of July was this past weekend. I have, you know, I'll go over some all-star snubs, but the Tampa Bay Rays 9-game winning streak comes to the end. Houston starting to heat up. Alvarez 2-run home run walk off. Another team, you know, like I said, Houston is, they're turning upwards. The Seattle Mariners, they've been rolling. The Minnesota Twins as well beat the Yankees 11-4 the other day. So 6 home runs that game. They were Yankees lighting us up. It was rough.
0: Yankees are horrible. Get rid of Aaron Boone. Get rid of him.
2: It's bad over there.
0: No, not the GM, the coach.
2: Manager. Atlanta Braves, they're trending on the up and up. They had a big win against the Mets. Some teams that I have that are trending down. Of course, the Mets, they've been bad all season. And I'm sorry, but I have to put my Yankees on the trending down right now. I mean, just haven't been looking at earlier in the season. I had a lot of high hopes that we can turn it on right now. We're going through a little bit of a drought. You know, October will be here before you know it. So I would love to see us start rolling. Some standout players, Logan Gilbert shutout again. He had a shutout, and then that's pretty much it. I have some all-star snubs. I think Bryce Terang from the Brewers, the second baseman. I mean, I think he could have been in.
0: Z, can you run down the starters for the AL and the NL real quick?
2: Yeah, let me pull up the all-star starting lineups.
0: Just give us the all-star starter for the AL and the National League. And
2: all right, let's see if I can pull that up. I have the AL pitchers. I mean, some of the pitchers: Brian Baker, Dylan Cease, Aroldis Chapman, Jacob Latz, Parker Masek, Drew Ramison, Joe Ryan, Cam Schlittler, Hayes Smith, Ranger Suarez, Luer Varlin, Michael Wacha. And then let's see if I can find that starting lineup.
0: If we could just do the starters, because there's a lot of pitches on there.
2: Yeah.
0: Let's see if we could pull that up real quick. While he's pulling that up real quick, hey, Boogie, give us the performance player of the week.
3: Performers of the week. You know, we do WNBA and MLB. WNBA, I got Breonna Stewart. She had 36, 7, and 2 blocks. She was on her mellow time at 30 points with no assists. She had a great game against the Minnesota Lynx. And then for my MLB, Yordan Alvarez, he hit 3-for-4, 6 RBIs, and 2 home run against the Rays.
0: Yeah. WNBA starting to heat up as well. Zeke, I got the starters right here. You want them? You got it?
2: Yeah, I got them.
0: Okay.
2: So catcher Shea Langlers, DH Jordan Alvarez for the AL, Nick Kurtz, who we've seen, Ernie Clement, Junior Caminero, Bobby Witt Jr., Mike Trout, Brian Buxton, and then Aaron Judge for the AL. For the NL, Drake Baldwin at catcher, Shohei Ohtani, DH, Freddie Freeman, Ozzie Albies, Max Muncy, CJ Abrams, Brandon Marsh, Juan Soto, and Andy Pages for the NL.
0: Zeke, it's a lot of new names for the starters this year. It was like a lot of first timers, if I'm not mistaken. Could be wrong, just from naming. Abrams, kid from Washington, first time starter. That's the kid. Wanted to give a shout out to the Washington. Something for Brian to be happy about. CJ Abrams, I wish we could get him in New York. The national start for the all-star team. Game is going to be in Philadelphia. If anybody's close, you might want to go out there. Brian, give us an update on boxing.
1: Yeah, man. So we have Abdullah Mason. He defended his WBO lightweight world title against Albert Bell, who was also 28-0. Both of them were undefeated. Abdullah ended up stopping him in the 12th round TKO Saturday evening. In front of 10,000 people. The 22-year-old started off quickly, connecting left and right. It was a really, really good fight. I thought that it would be a good fight going into it. Both of them were from Ohio. Both of them wanted to represent the city well. And I think they gave the fans a great fight. Abdullah is still the WBO champion. A lot of things are up in the air, whether he fights Keyshawn Davis, he goes up in weight, whether he stays there and just continues to get belts. It's going to be very interesting to see. Somebody else who really put on a good performance, too, was Brooklyn. Hey, G, I got to shout you out. Brooklyn, baby. Brooklyn, Bruce Shushu Carrington, 18-0. He defended his WBC Featherweight World Championship, a unanimous decision over a Mexican contender, Rene Palacer. He was 19-0 coming into the fight, too, with 10 KOs. Carrington did basically whatever he wanted to do in the ring. Like you said, unanimous decision. So it was no way that the other dude would have won. It was really clear cut. Bruce is another up-and-coming young fighter that's really going to be fighting for a long time. So, hey, Brooklyn, y'all got one.
3: And he from Brownsville, I think, too, Greg.
1: Yeah.
3: Here a lot. You know that's G's stomping grounds, Brownsville.
0: That's where my pops grew up at, Brownsville, 372 Blake Avenue.
1: See, yeah, Brooklyn, we up, baby.
0: So, B, when we finish, man, send me like his IG or send me some information on him, yo. I want to look that kid up. When's the next big boxing match coming up? Because I know you and Zeke be on that. When's the next big boxing one? Yeah,
1: the next big one would probably have to be Errol Spence versus Tzu. That's going to come up later at the end of July. So that would be something that we'll be talking about, too, as they get closer.
0: Okay,
1: Errol Spence making his first debut since the Bud Crawford fight when he fought
0: Make sure you keep us posted on that. We got to keep All right, fellas, we got enough time left. LBJ, you guys is GOAT. It's been talked about teams that he wants the teams that he wants to go to. He said he doesn't want to go. He would have went to the Knicks if the Knicks didn't win it because there's teams that did not have not repeated. But I think the Knicks are in well positioned to repeat, man. I think the Knicks have done enough. They're not finished in this offseason. We still have a couple of signings to do. I think DeMar DeRozan definitely takes us back where we need to be in the East. I think we are the strongest team in the East right now. I think nobody on this show can deny that we probably are the best team in the East, strongest team. Matter of fact, let me just ask that before I go. Fellas, go around the panel. Are the Knicks primed to get back to the NBA final? What you seek?
2: No. 76ers are there. 76ers are there. And that is a destination in the bronze sweepstakes.
0: So you're saying Philly right now are the favorites to go to the Eastern Conference? Wait, to go to the finals. I'm not talking about Eastern Conference. To the finals?
2: No, I think the Knicks should be favored, but I don't think the Knicks are prime. I think their road is tough. Their road is hard with that 76ers team on the rise.
0: Yeah, you know how it is when we go down to Philly, right? Hey, Boogie, we take over the state. It's nothing. Brian.
1: I think the Knicks are prime. Looking at what they did, they really didn't really lose anything. They lost Mitchell Robinson, but like we said earlier in the show, they went out and got Andre Drummond, was able to re-sign Landry Shamet and Jose. So I think they're still prime. They're still top dog in the East for sure.
0: Hey, Boogie.
3: Of course you're still prime. We right there.
0: All right, fellas. We're going to start this question off with you, hey, Boogie. So you've seen the teams that LeBron James has been linked to, who he wants to go to or what teams he wants.
1: Do we need to call him out for the audience?
0: Yes. Well, we'll let you go ahead and call him out, Brian, real quick.
1: So we got Philly. We got, of course, the Warriors. We got the Mavericks. We got Boston. We got Cavaliers. We got Timberwolves, Denver. New York is on the outskirts. And then the Cavaliers.
0: Okay. Hey, Boogie.
1: In the Heat, my bad.
0: What team, if you was to put LBJ on this team, what team does he catapult them in to the Eastern Conference Finals or the Western Conference Finals?
3: You want me to do two teams, East and West, or?
0: No, because I'm saying, like, if you choose this team, he puts them in the Eastern Conference, right? One team that he puts either in the Eastern Conference Finals or the Western Conference Finals. Give me one team.
3: This is tough because I feel like he can make an impact on whatever team he goes to.
0: Oh, wow. Are we serious? Wow.
3: On each of the destination's names, he makes a great impact.
0: So if he goes to Miami, they go to the Eastern Conference Finals?
3: Yes.
0: What? I'm done. So I'm done. Go ahead. Say what team. I'm done. Go ahead. Go ahead.
3: I would say Philly. I think Philly. If you stick him in Philly, you put him at the four. Have Joel play the five. I think they have a really good chance of going to the finals.
0: So let me ask you this question: if you put him in Golden State, they go to the Western Conference Finals?
3: I don't know about Golden State. No,
0: that's all I'm. Make the statement. It don't matter what team you put him on. That's all I wanted to know.
2: He makes an impact. He makes an impact. Yeah.
0: Oh, okay. We'll go to you, Chop It Up.
1: I'm gonna go with A-Bug. I'm gonna go with Philly. I don't think LeBron puts any team in the finals by himself, but I think somewhere where he could go and not have to do too much would be Philly. You look at somebody who was in the MVP running, Jaylen Brown. You look at somebody who has already been an MVP in Joel Embiid, even though his health status is up in the air. You look at the dynamic backcourt that they have between Maxi and VJ. VJ is coming, bro. He, no cap, he is one of the ones. Like, I really like VJ. I really love Maxi. I do hate that they lost Kelly Oubre and Andre Drummond. That's something that they're going to have to do is get their bench right. But I think if you can plug anybody in any situation right now for the 76ers, LeBron fits perfectly in that four position, perfectly alongside. I think he doesn't have to do too much. There will be nights where he goes off and has 25, but I think you kind of keep him in the range between 12 and 17. If you can do that on a night-in, night-out basis, more than PG was doing, I think that you have a chance to compete and get to an Eastern Conference Finals.
0: Zeke.
2: I mean, I'm going to go with the panel right now. I think the 76ers give LeBron the best chance if he wants to win a championship. Like everyone said, Rich Paul, he had mentioned he wants to go somewhere to where LeBron wants to be a third option. And I think LeBron on this team could be a fifth option and they still get to the promised land. How we mentioned, and as far as on the defensive side of the ball, LeBron doesn't want to be a primary defender. On the Lakers, he was going to be. On the 76ers, he's not going to have to be. You have two young guards in the backcourt. You have Embiid when he actually does want to play defense and he's healthy. He can guard the rim. Jaylen Brown, he's one of the best two-way players in the league. I think Philly gives LeBron the best chance to where he doesn't have to expend himself very much. And they still get, because I think they get to an Eastern Conference without LeBron. So I think that just sweetens the deal.
0: So you guys are all saying the Knicks and Philly in the Eastern Conference Finals if LeBron goes to Philly.
1: I think even if LeBron doesn't go there, I think they beat whoever. I think 76ers get there, and I think the Knicks are in there.
0: Okay. Name the teams off one more time because we got 2 minutes. We'll hit this break.
1: So we got the 76ers. You got the Heat. You have the Timberwolves. You have Denver. And you have the Cavaliers. Then on the outside looking in, you got Steph and Dre, of course, with the Warriors. You got Dallas. You got Boston. You have the Knicks. And then you have the Spurs on the outside looking in.
0: All right. I'm going to go with the panel. Philly is the best team. I got two other teams. I don't know how this would work if he went to Minnesota. I just don't, because of the Rudy Gobert thing scares. If they had a stretch five, it works. Rudy just doesn't do anything on the court well, right? He's there. One would be Minnesota, but it doesn't work well with Rudy. And I'm going to be honest, and I got to be biased. And I know Rich Paul is saying this, but there are only two teams that LeBron should go to. One is Philly, and two is the Knicks. He doesn't have to work hard with the Knicks at all. And the Knicks have defenders. When LeBron can just play the passing lanes, LeBron wouldn't be asked to do much in New York, yo. Think about if he...
1: The only thing about New York, though, G, is that they just won. You can't go to the team.
2: Not in his favor.
1: This might be worse, and somebody told me this, too, and I was really, like, hesitant on it because y'all know I'm a Bron guy, but they said if Bron goes to the Knicks, that's almost as bad as KD going to the Warriors when he went to the Warriors.
0: I don't know...
1: Because they're just coming off of a chip.
0: I know. We got to end this show. We got to go. Any last words before we get out of here, fellas?
2: Hey, Grace, y'all can't wait. We got to pick this back up, so y'all need to stay tuned.
1: Hey, man, yeah, y'all know we're going to be right back for the same thing. So y'all know where to find us at, man, right here.
3: Yes, sir, man. Y'all know where we at. Y'all know where we get it in, man. We still got lots to discuss, like I said. Wherever LeBron goes, LeBron can go to Sacramento and make a great impact.
0: I'm done. Show's over.
3: Get to next week.
0: Guys, he's got the COVID. He's been in New York too long.
1: Hey, bud. Hey, bud.
0: He's got the COVID. Make sure y'all tune in later this week, man. We definitely going to start the show off and pick up where we left off at with the LeBron talk and things of that nature. Fellas, the only thing I got to say is A Boogie was right. He said Washington will not make the top 10, and I may agree with that. And the Wizards,
1: see, it's recorded. It's recorded.
2: Yeah, it's recorded. It's recorded.
0: We'll come back and talk about that. I'm just playing. We'll come back and talk about it. We got to get out of here. It's your treat, the Brooklyn Boy, right here on the Empire Sports Radio Show. Zeke, chop it up, 757, 8 Boogies in the building. We'll see y'all later this week. We out.
10: 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Flag football has experienced extraordinary global momentum. In the U.S. alone, there are now more than 4.1 million youth flag football athletes. Flag football is now offered at a high school level in 40 states and jurisdictions.
16: More than 250 colleges and universities across the country offer women's flag football programming, and the NCAA has recently taken important steps toward establishing flag football as a national championship sport. Globally, the sport is played by more than 20 million people across 100 countries and is set to make its Olympic debut at the LA 28 Olympic Games. 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There are more opportunities, especially for women. That is what we've been fighting for so long. It's amazing to see so many young flag athletes making their mark and showing what's possible. 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

0: Hello and welcome to another edition of Sports in the Mix with the crew. I am Cedric Bailey, and joining us today is Cedric Henry and, of course, Santoria Black. But the Brooklyn boy of Empire Sports is in the house, Greg Hyman, who might be playing soccer by next week. Have you ever played the game before, man?
1: Never played the game of soccer before. My oldest son, he played for one season and said that was it. He couldn't do it.
0: Well, number one, you got to be in great shape. You know what I mean?
1: You also got to have great footwork.
0: Yes, and you got to know that it is a team sport.
1: Yes, but I don't think we've had a show since, you know, and we might have. I can't remember, but I want to be addressed as Mr. Orange and Blue Skies if we could. I don't think we've had a show since. I just want to be addressed as Mr. Orange and Blue Skies. If we can, just for a little bit, you know?
0: Well, when the panel gets on, we'll ask him that question. Okay? Because I got something to say about it. I promised my wife, Greg, Cedric, you need to be nice to Greg now. Don't be messing with him, you know? You got to give him some slack because, you know, his state did win another championship, and they won the Commissioner's Cup.
1: Yes, they did.
0: The New York Liberty.
1: Yep.
0: In the WNBA. And they won against the Las Vegas Aces. But I still don't think, I'm not going to be negative. New York Liberty deserve it. But I think there's another team out there that's going to creep up on everybody. And that is Olivia Miles' team, the Minnesota Lynx. What would you say about that? Because she made the WNBA All-Star team as a starter.
1: Yes, she is. I think Olivia Miles, honestly, she wasn't the number one pick. AZ Fudd was, but we all know that Olivia Miles probably should have been that.
0: But you know why they didn't do it in Dallas though? Because it's predestined for Paige.
1: Yeah, for AZ Fudd, we know.
0: Yeah.
1: But I will say this. I think that also, when you look at what Minnesota's doing without Nafisa Kalia.
0: Yeah.
1: And Olivia Miles is, and here's the biggest thing though, Sid. Nafisa Kalia has not won the big game yet.
0: No, she hasn't.
1: Minnesota has not won the big. They won a commission. No, they lost the Commissioner's Cup. They haven't won the big matches. Now, during the regular season, they are very good.
0: Yeah.
1: Until Minnesota can get over that hump, yes, they probably will be the favorites going in. But you got to look at the veterans. New York is not even at full strength right now. Las Vegas Aces aren't at full strength right now.
0: Yeah.
1: I will say this is a WNBA season that is very good.
0: Yeah.
1: The teams are very good. So we got to wait to the playoffs to see if Minnesota can actually get to that promised land, Sid.
0: And you know what? And the Liberty, they're 13-9. The Wings are 13-9 as of this Monday. The Golden State Valkyries, who are only in their second year in the league, are playing phenomenal. And then you got the Las Vegas Aces with Asia Wilson. Now, keep in mind, she didn't play in that game against the Liberty. But, you know, all you want to do is be in the top eight. That's what you want to do. And if you can, shoot for the top four.
1: Let me ask you a question.
0: Go ahead.
1: Have you watched the Golden State Valkyries play?
0: Oh, man, they played the greatest team ball, and they got the best coaches.
1: Oh, my gosh. Oh, my gosh. And I love their coach. I love their coach.
0: And their fans show up.
1: Golden State is going to be a tough out in the playoffs. They're going to be a tough out.
0: Yeah, they are. But going back to New York, Anesco and Breonna Stewart, you know, as a matter of fact, they were trying to determine who was going to get the MVP, and Breonna Stewart knew it that Sabrina should have got it. But she said, I'm going to share it with her.
1: Yeah, Sabali is out right now. Satu Sabali is out, concussion protocol. But they have a rookie named Astier. Her last name is Astier. Watch out for this girl. The Liberty, when they get their team fully healthy, they're going to be good in the playoffs.
0: Yeah, you're right about that. So we'll get back to the WNBA, but right now, Greg, we're watching the matchup as of on this Monday between the United States and Belgium. Now, first of all, it was with controversy. There were some protests, And I heard you guys talking about it on your show with the fellas, because Brian was asking you the question, how big is soccer? And you was trying to explain it. It is the ultimate sport, because you know what it does? It gets everybody engaged worldwide. Is that correct?
1: Man, FIFA, I'm happy that the guys on the show have embraced FIFA and been watching it. We did a show the other night, and they was like, man, they was ready to get off the show to watch the second half of the England and Mexico game. And then they were talking about the Portugal and Spain game today, where Ronaldo lost in his last World Cup. So, I mean, this has been a World Cup that I can't think of the last time it was this exciting and this much competition. This has been a great – man, I go back to Cabo Verde, who almost upset – who they almost upset?
2: Argentina.
0: Thank you.
1: Argentina.
0: Sid Henry's in the house. What's up, Sid?
2: What it do?
0: Man, we're talking about soccer, but before we do, I got to ask you the question. Greg wants us to address him as Mr. Orange and Blue Skies for the remainder of the year. And I'm gonna change that, because there was a wedding that took place at Madison Square Garden over the weekend. Patrick Mahomes was there as the best man, and Travis Kelce said, "I do." They had 1,000 people. They shut down New York and passed out checks left and right. That's how much money they spent. But they said that MSG was peachy. So that means they have removed the orange, and so now you can be peachy and Blue Skies, Greg. Because Taylor Swift ruined y'all house.
1: They only did that for one day. But guess what? That banner will be raised come next season.
0: Sid Henry, go ahead and say something, man, because we got to talk about the NBA, too, as well. But go ahead.
2: Mr. Orange and Blue Skies, really?
1: Boy, so it's a hate everywhere.
2: I'm just saying, what did Brian and them call you?
1: Brian and them says, I could tell them, ask them whatever I want to be called, because they understand 53 years, long time coming. We won a championship. So I can gloat. Me and A Boogie can gloat right now.
2: I ain't saying you can't gloat. I'm just saying, what did they call you?
1: I mean, they call me Brooklyn. They call me, they call me anything.
2: I mean, you've been known as a Brooklyn boy, so I'm trying to figure out, you know, Brooklyn boy, orange and blue skies.
1: It all goes together, Sid. You know, it all goes together.
2: I was going to call you Mr. Pinstripe, but I don't think I need to call you that.
0: All right.
1: One thing about me, my son talked about it on the show, and one thing I love about my son, we are real Yankee fans, and right now, I want us to keep losing so we can get rid of Aaron Boone. Like, it's just bad.
2: You think you need to get rid of Cashman too? Just don't just say Aaron Boone. You need to get rid of Cashman too.
1: But honestly, man, Boone. And I don't know if he's probably gonna get it, but Boone has. You know how you overstay your welcome, said, like you go somewhere, you go to somebody's house, and you sit there and be like, how long are you staying here? Because you've been here over a week now. You know what I mean? Mm-hmm. And it's like, what does Aaron Boone have on the Yankees that he continues to have a job?
2: I don't know, man. I don't know if it's Aaron Boone or is it the Steinbrenners love him, or I don't know. Anybody else would have been fired by now.
1: Anybody else. And here's the thing. And I'll be honest with you. Gerrit Cole comes back. You know, we have injuries, Judge's out. But the talent is there, Sid. And you know, I'm going to give respect to Junior Caminero of the Tampa Bay Rays. And this is one reason why I like small market teams, some small market teams. Small market teams do what they do with what they have, and they continue to play well. Tampa Bay and New York been going back and forth. Winning streaks, losing streaks, winning streaks. Here's Tampa Bay's back on top. But one thing I will say is this, man. I would rather take a team that is not supposed to win and like them versus a team that has a billion dollar payroll and can't win. And that's where I'm at. And I'm almost to the point now that I don't even like watching the Yankees, because Aaron Boone has, you have to change the morale somewhere.
0: Well, the Knicks did it when they brought in Mike Brown in basketball. because Thibodeau couldn't get the job done.
2: Well, you know, with the Yankees, they have some talent, but Greg, they can't even hit.
1: But if you watch the Yankees, said they don't even look like they want to be there.
2: I know, that's what I'm saying. It's almost like the zombies out there on the field. It's almost like they're halfway playing, they're throwing, they're making errors. They can't. I mean, Chaz.
1: You Chisholm,
2: and the rookie right fielder run into each other, and I'm sitting there going, "That's you can't be going out and not see that this man is coming in, and if he's coming in, it's his ball."
1: I'm watching Jazz Chisholm at the plate. He's so nonchalant, swinging at pitches. I'm like, you know, this has to, and this is the one thing, you know, we all play sports in our life, right? We got to that point where we knew that there was a coach that we respected. But then it was a coach that when he talked, it was like, we already know what he going. It was like his voice wasn't even heard no more.
2: Right.
1: And I think that Aaron Boone's voice is not even heard no more in the locker room. They don't respect.
0: So they done tuned him out.
2: Even the media is like, hey, man, when you going to stop saying we lost again? You know, we understand a loss is a loss. It hurts and all. You have been saying the same thing for the last 3 years. And it hasn't gotten any better.
1: If one of us was the coach of the Yankees, we'd have been fired like the Mets coach. We'd have been fired a long time
0: ago. Yeah, I heard about that. They got rid of his, but, you know. Well, anyway, we're going to go ahead and talk about the Knicks now. We'll come back to baseball later. And let me see how much time we got. Yeah, we got about 3 minutes or so, and then we'll take a break and come back. But, man, did you hear that Patrick Ewing now is an assistant coach? What are the Washington Wizards doing, man? Because I heard that, DeAndre Ayton is now a Washington Wizard.
1: Well, I was talking to Brian, like, off the air. And then we also said on the show, it's not a bad pickup for cheap because you know that AD does not play a full season. And to have DeAndre Ayton as your backup center, where even if you AD doesn't have to play 40 minutes, you can play DeAndre Ayton 20 minutes. I told Brian, I don't think it's a bad pickup. And the hiring of Patrick Ewing as the assistant coach, I think is to bring the veteran leadership to the head coach, to help the head coach bring a different view for Trae Young, Anthony Davis, and you got AJ Devonta. So and then they just picked up somebody else as assistant coach. I think Washington is trying to get back into relevancy as far as making the playoffs, which I think it's not a undoable thing right now in the East where you can get into the playing game.
0: Yeah, you're right about that. Well, the Knicks have made some moves, and when you heard that they let Mitchell Robinson go, or he's gone, and of all the teams he went to, he's now going to be wearing the look of the Irish with the green Celtics. How did that happen, Greg?
1: Honestly, it happened because the Knicks didn't want to go into the second apron. And I realize, and I understand that. And honestly, I'm going to be honest with you. I love Mitchell Robinson. I'm a big Mitchell Robinson fan. But when we picked up Andre Drummond.
0: That's what I was going to say. You got Drummond.
1: Who does the same exact thing, but can shoot free throws. And if you look at his three-point percentage, he can shoot the three-pointer. Now, I'm not saying he shoots it at a high percentage, but he can take those shots, which for me lets me know that yes, we're losing Mitchell, but now you can't hack a Andre Drummond, right? Mitchell Robinson is a liability when it comes to that hacker stuff. Now, yes, he is a great rebounder, just like Andre. We gotta remember, Andre Drummond led the league in rebounds 2-3 years in the league, at least two, three years in a row. Not only that, off the bench, he still averages 7-8 rebounds off the bench, 9 rebounds.
0: 1 year contract, $3.9 million.
1: I'll take it.
0: That's a steal.
1: Listen, look. Quiet as kept, the Knicks are trying to get DeMar DeRozan because the Kings just bought him out.
0: Are you serious?
1: Yeah.
0: Yeah, well.
1: Remember, he used to play for Mike Brown.
0: Okay, well, listen, we got to hit this break. When we come back, I'm going to ask you the question about how you feel about Mikal Bridges now gone. And what team did he go to, by the way?
1: We got Mikal Bridges. You talking about Bridges from Charlotte. We still got Mikal Bridges.
0: Okay, I was gonna say, when he started, why wouldn't he let him go, dude?
1: No, Charlotte traded him to the Suns.
0: Okay, we got to talk about Minnesota. We got to talk about the Lakers and everything, because that team is about to fall apart, and I definitely want to hear what the fellas got to say. You're listening to Sports in the Mix with the crew right here on the BGC Sports Network. We got more on the way, so keep it right here.
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4: Uterine fibroids are extremely common, affecting approximately 70 to 80% of all women by the age of 50. While they can develop earlier, these non-cancerous tumors are most prevalent during a woman's reproductive years, with an estimated 26 million people between ages 15 and 50 affected in the United States alone. But now, there's a procedure that can remedy that. It's called uterine fibroid embolization, or UFE. 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

0: last thing in my argument. I'm going to just name off these stats that Drake May is either first or second in quarterback situations. First in overall QBR, deep throw QBR, under pressure, on the road, when trailing, in the pocket, outside the numbers, past the sticks, zone coverage, versus the blitz, versus straight dropbacks, and versus two high safeties. He's all number one in those stats, statistically, in quarterback rating situations.
1: Hold up.
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9: Now playing BGC.

0: in the house, and we've been keeping up with Team USA against Belgium. And man, we didn't even talk about that. But Greg, what happened on the red card situation? How was USA able to get back their guy Belgium back in the game?
1: I mean, it was overturned. I mean, the people that vote and the people the higher ups, they overturned it. I mean, call could have went either way. I mean, you almost have a. This happened on almost every play. Somebody stepping or somebody undercutting. And I don't think these guys do it on intentional. It's just the nature of the game.
0: Yeah.
1: So that the call could have went either way. But Wes looking right now, it doesn't matter if he came back or not.
0: But Belgium, boy, they getting it on, man. They are making some noise in the house. And what do you think about it, Sid Henry, and what you've been able to see from Monday's matchup?
2: Well said, it's like this. United States was in the match 2-1. And then I don't know what the goalie was thinking.
0: Freeze.
2: But Freeze. I don't know what made him make that decision to go and come out of the box. And when he did, there was no one left to defend the goal. And, of course, Belgium kicked it in from midfield. And everything worked.
0: Yeah.
2: Everything worked.
0: Yeah, you're right about that. It's definitely in that situation. That's going on at Lumina Field in Seattle, Washington. Earlier on Monday, it was Portugal and Spain. And that was a close matchup. Spain scored, and they won the game 1-0. How important was that game? What do you think about that one, Greg?
1: With Spain and Portugal?
0: Yes.
1: It's a heck of a game. You had two good teams playing. I mean, Ronaldo, one of the greats, couldn't score. I mean, one of the games that people were looking forward to. This has been a World Cup of World Cups. You're going to have some upsets. You're going to have – let me tell you something. Right now, if you're a bet man, you put your money on that guy from Norway, because that guy from Norway is playing some great soccer.
2: Hovland.
1: Yes.
2: Well, also Mbappe from France.
1: Oh, Mbappe is a different beast. Now, that's a different beast, Seth, but that kid from Norway is playing well right now.
0: Well,
1: I love Mbappe.
0: Well, the matchups on Tuesday.
1: France got to play Morocco.
0: Yeah,
1: now, that's going to be a good game. France has to play Morocco. But
2: it doesn't matter. France has three of the best scorers in the game of soccer.
1: No, I get that. But I'm not taking nothing away from that kid from Norway. That kid can play. Oh,
2: listen, that dude is, he about six, six, seven?
0: Wow. Well, he definitely can play. So the matchups on Tuesday, it's going to be at the Mercedes-Benz Stadium in Atlanta, Georgia. Argentina versus Egypt. What do you think is going to happen? Because it looks like Argentina is expected to win that matchup.
1: Oh, they're going to beat the brakes off of Egypt.
0: Okay.
2: Well, you know what, Sid? I don't know, because every time we think something's going to happen, it doesn't happen. So... If it gets down to somebody not covering a position, then you will have a team getting upset. Don't underestimate all these other teams. Look what happened to Cape Verde and Venezuela. How that game ended. And man, it was like the last 5 minutes they were going back to back, scoring everything. So
1: yeah, but I agree with you, Seth, but I don't see nowhere where Egypt, honestly, either comes close to being Egypt barely won, and Argentina is good.
0: Yeah,
1: I don't see Egypt beating Argentina.
0: All right, well, that's going to be on Tuesday, and then the afternoon game. By the way, the other game was in the morning. The afternoon game, Switzerland taking on Colombia.

0: Colombia. And then that one, it looks like they're favoring Colombia to win that one. And that game is going to be in Vancouver, Canada.
1: That game could go either way.
2: That's going to be some, this going to be some good soccer. It's going to be some good soccer, man. But yeah. I still think a team from Europe is going to end up winning. I mean, you got Harry Kane with England. You got Mbappe. You still got, and then you got Norway.
1: Norway and England is going to be a great match.
2: Yeah. I mean, when you look at Bellingham last night, 2 goals in, a minute and 38 seconds.
1: Yeah, that's going to be a good game.
0: Yeah. The other matchup is coming from Gillette Stadium, home of the New England Patriots. It's the and from Foxborough, Massachusetts, France will take on Morocco. And looks like they're picking France to win that one. I mean, the cheapest cost to get a ticket is $1,192. That's a lot of money for a soccer game.
1: It's the World Cup.
0: And it's on Thursday.
1: It's the World Cup. Yeah. So get your coins together, man. Yeah, tell BGC we need to co-cover the game.
0: Hey, the game that's going to be at SoFi Stadium in Los Angeles, Spain is going to play. They're waiting to win one of these matchups. That game, just to go in California, is $2,500. And then, well, look, you know,
1: the game, right? The game, you know, earlier today, Spain and Portugal, they was playing at AT&T. So tell the BGC we need to be at the World Cup.
0: Daryl Day, you're listening. We need you to get us in the house, man, because it's going down. And then on Saturday, it's going to be in Miami Gardens. Said it's going to be round the road from you at Hard Rock Stadium, Norway and England. The British are coming.
1: Hey, that's the game to be at right there.
2: Yeah, that's going to be a heck of a game. A heck of a game.
0: Yeah, so we got a lot of soccer to be watching and everything. I like the excitement here in the United States of America. They've been playing games in Kansas City, too, as well. So it's been an exciting season. Team USA did do pretty good.
2: Wait a minute. Did they just score again?
0: No, that was earlier. They were showing a replay on that one. That's what they were doing.
2: Oh, okay.
0: Well, let me double check now because, wait a minute. You know, my TV is a little bit behind yours, but
1: No. It's 3-1.
0: It's 3-1.
2: No, they just showed the guy who scored those 2 goals. That's what it was.
0: Yeah, that's what the deal is on that one. But anyway, man, we got to get back to the NBA when we were talking about everything, leaving it off. When I was asking you now, you said that Bridges, Mikal is still on the team with the Knicks.
2: Yeah, that's Miles Bridges that got transferred over.
1: Yeah, that's Miles Bridges. Okay.
0: So what are the Knicks looking at? You guys on the draft day, you traded with the Lakers. Is that right? You know what I mean, Greg? Is that what y'all did?
1: Well, we traded. What we did was we kept – people didn't understand why we kept trading out of the first round. Because what you have to pay some first rounders, and then we kept going into the second round, and then we added, you know, we got some draft picks. We got a lot of second round draft. Like, we got all the draft picks that we gave away for Mikal. We pretty much got them back. Not a first rounders, but the Knicks were trying to get out of that second apron, which they did well. And by doing that, they traded into the second round, knowing that out, you know, and, you know, we talked about this on the show. I think Seth Henry's on the show. You know, after the top 10, you know, the top 10 could have went anyway. But outside of that, you know, if you was a player, if you was a person picking, it's probably like a lottery. So at the end of the day, the Knicks knew they was picking at 20-something, close to 30. It was like, we might as well trade out of the first round. Don't have to worry about getting into the second apron. And now just keep trading picks. And then they didn't really pick up nobody. It was a bunch of draft picks. But the Knicks have re-signed Jose Alvarado. They re-signed Landry Shamet. Two good pieces. Mitchell Robinson's gone. Andre Drummond comes in and takes the Mitchell Robinson. So now it's just filling out that roster.
0: Man, Robinson got $47.4 million. That's a nice contract to go with Boston.
2: Hey, listen, let me ask you this. I know. Go ahead and finish what you're doing. We're going to talk about the Lakers after we get through. I know.
0: We're going to talk about them next. Go ahead. You know.
2: I was going to say, did you see Hachimura and the contract he signed with the Clippers for 2 years, 25 to 28 million?
1: Actually, I think it's good for him to go to the Clippers.
2: Oh, yeah, no doubt.
0: And by the way, did Marcus Smart leave the Lakers too? Going to Houston? Man, well, who's left? Who's left with the Lakers?
1: I'm going to tell you this. We talked about this on my show, man. and the fellas don't think, and I'm going to be honest with you. I like what the Lakers did with the four. They signed four people that's going to help that team. You signed Andre Kessler, which Luka wanted. Andre Kessler is a stretch five who can shoot the three, and he can rebound, and he can score. You added the kid from Toronto. I can't think of his name, but that kid, he was one of the most sought-out free agents. And honestly, I said this on the show, if Toronto was to keep that guy that the Lakers signed, Toronto would be a top two seed in the East with him. Even with Kawhi now, and I told the fellas last year, they did not believe me. Beginning of the season, I said, Toronto is going to make the playoffs. Greg, you crazy. I said, Toronto, they want to be in the fifth seed. You trade, you get Kawhi Leonard, you get Emmanuel quickly comes back healthy, you get rid of Brandon Ingram, which I like. I honestly think that Toronto will be a top three team in the East this year. But going back to the Lakers, you add Quentin Grimes, who can shoot. You added Colin Sexton, who's a defender, and Quentin Grimes, who's a defender. You added four players, and people were saying, oh, man, if they'd have kept LeBron, they could have had – How? How does LeBron make that team better without the four guys that he just added?
0: And by the way, they got Walker Kessler from the Jazz.
1: Yes, I actually like what the Lakers did. I'm not going to lie. I like what they did. I'm a fan.
0: So why did LeBron leave the Lakers? You think he wants to go with Cleveland, or is he going to go with Golden State?
1: No.
2: He saw no future with the Lakers, said. That's what it was. I mean, if I'm a Laker, I'm telling you like this right here. They're building for a life without LeBron. They're looking for the future.
1: Yeah.
2: Luka needs some help to help him be able to move around and maneuver. And that's what they got. Now the problem is Jackson Hayes, he's still there.
1: He's in Jackson Hayes signed with, it's either Denver or not Denver. Who did Jackson Hayes sign? Jackson Hayes is gone.
2: Okay, so yeah, so they don't have anything. That's why Kessler's there. Kessler's a stretch five. He can shoot it. When you start looking at what else is going on around the league.
0: By the way, Greg, he went to Utah. He got a 2-year deal for 12 million.
1: I like what Utah's doing out there. Utah's going to be pretty good. I like Utah.
2: Yeah, Peterson. I watched Peterson play the other night. And he was doing pretty good as a rookie. I think he has a lot to learn. Of course, he's playing against other rookies. And, of course, we know the vets are not going to allow him to do what he's doing. They're going to punish him. And they also have to understand that, you know, we talk about how the season wears on you. And if you start looking at how they're going to play or catch up, the bodies or whatever, we know all rookies hit a spurt where they have a slump. They go into a slump. So being in Utah, I wish Peterson and Batanza, I wish them all the best of luck, man, all the rookies, because, of course, it's a lot.
0: All right, well, let's go ahead and go back to Greg's division. The Philadelphia 76ers. What did Paul George, he got traded? What is going on with Philadelphia?
2: Said, you just, they will now be able, barring injuries,
0: even without.
2: Even without Embiid, they will be a better. They will be a better seed in the East. Jalen Brown.
1: So the fellas on the show, if Embiid stays healthy or at least plays 50 games during the regular season, and honestly, I gotta agree with them. The fellas have Philly and the Knicks in the Eastern Conference Finals. Edgecombe, Maxey, and Jaylen Brown alone. That three-headed monster right there is enough. Because Edgecombe is coming to his own.
2: Yes.
1: And not to mention, Philadelphia is the best landing spot. If you've been watching the news, for LeBron James right now?
2: Oh man, don't do it. Don't go get him. Don't go get
1: him. I'm just saying. No, I said, I listen, let me tell you something. I said, and I told him, I said, there are two places that LeBron can go to if he wants to actually compete for a championship, right? Mm-hmm. He doesn't want to go in the West because the West is loaded and the West is going to be hard. His best shot is to go to the East. He's not going to go to the Cavaliers, from what I understand, because he doesn't want to have to coach a team. And we already know what Kenny Atkinson said, the analytics, and they won the championship analytically. So he's not going to the Cavaliers because he's going to have to coach. And he said he doesn't want to have to coach.
2: Who's going to have to coach? Because my thing is this.
1: Oh, when he says coach, he doesn't want to coach a team. Kenny Atkinson, he feels like he knows more than Kenny Atkinson. That's what I'm saying.
2: Oh, yeah. Well, yeah. This, you got the Twin Towers, you got Donovan Mitchell, you got
1: but remember, going back to what they said, when Kenny Atkinson said analytically we won this division, analytically we won this round, when he went into saying that threw everybody off, because his thing was analytically they won. So for him, what he's saying is I'm not gonna, he doesn't want to go to a team where he feels like he has to coach a team.
2: Right.
1: So Nick Nurse is a respected coach in Philly. So that's one place. And I will say this, and I'm not saying this because I'm biased, but if and I don't want him to come to the Knicks, but if LeBron came to the Knicks where he doesn't have to, he could be the fourth option. That is one of the, if he wants to go, if he wants to have a chance, and he said he wants to play meaningful basketball, there are two teams in the East where he's going to play meaningful basketball when it comes late. That's the Knicks, and that's Philadelphia, honestly.
0: All right.
1: No other team. And guess what? Two coaches that he respects that he wouldn't have to coach.
0: Yeah. Well, it's going to be interesting. Hey, we got 2 minutes before we hit. Well, we got a minute and a half left. Greg, I'm going to say this name of a player, and he's not one of your favorites because he's been with Philadelphia, and then he was with Detroit, and now he's going to be going to San Antonio to play for the Spurs, and I'm talking about Tobias
1: Harris. I already know who you're talking about, Tobias Harris.
0: How did that happen?
1: Let me tell you something. I was looking at his earnings. Do you know Tobias Harris has made over $330 million in the NBA?
0: Well, he got a 2-year deal worth $31 million to play with San Antonio with Victor Wembanyama.
1: I actually think here's the thing. It is a great pickup, right? Which means that it's going to stunt the growth of one of your young people because he's coming in to start. That means Julian Champagne, Vassal, somebody's going to come off the bench now. Which Champagne, I like Champagne. I love Champagne.
0: He got a 3-year contract. And they re-signed, he got at least, well, a year for Harrison Barnes. He got 1 year. Champagne, he got a 3-year deal.
1: And listen, all I'm saying is it's going to stunt the growth of one of those players because now you're giving Tobias Harris this money, which means you're going to play him. I didn't think that the Spurs needed a Tobias Harris because Tobias Harris don't show up in the playoffs if you ask me.
0: He's a James Harden, huh?
1: Ask Seth Henry. Am I lying, Seth?
2: No, he does not.
0: So what happens with the Pistons now? What is Cade Cunningham going
1: to
0: do?
1: Cade Cunningham needs to ask for a trade. They're not trying to help that
2: man. No, Gabe.
1: They're not trying to help that man win.
2: No. They got rid of his down low post man. They got rid of Tobias. What I would have preferred. And you know, I thought Kawhi would have fit better with the younger players.
0: Did he go back to Toronto?
2: Yeah.
0: That's what I thought.
2: I thought he would have fit better with the younger players with San Antonio.
0: Yeah.
2: They needed a vet to calm them down and get them into this offensive sets.
0: All right, well, hold that thought, man. We got to take a break. We're going to come back. Segment 3, said if you could just stick around just a few minutes before we let you go. We're talking sports in the mix, the NBA free agent market, and everything that's going on. Keep it right here.
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0: And we're back. Sports in the Mix with the crew right here on the BGC Sports Network. We just are talking NBA basketball, and we left off. We was talking about Detroit. We got to talk a little bit about the Oklahoma City Thunder in Toronto. But Sid Henry, you were talking about Cade Cunningham and, of course, Kawhi Leonard back in Toronto and Detroit. Let's hear what you got to say, Sid.
2: Well, I just felt that it had Kawhi returned to San Antonio, it would have been a better fit. They needed some veteran leadership on the court, on the floor. And I think that he would have been a better fit as far as being able to calm the young guys down, get them in the offensive sets, and then be able to work with them as far as running the offense. Webby probably wouldn't touch the ball as much, but it would give him some time to grow. Kawhi would be able to school him on picking spots on the floor, but I just felt that they needed some veteran leadership, and I thought he could provide it. I don't think Tobias Harris can provide that leadership. He's never won a championship, so I don't think he is he's that guy they're looking for.
0: All right.
1: Yeah, but I saw, to piggyback off that, you got to also look at Kawhi. There was two things why Kawhi went to where he went. He went to Toronto, one, because Toronto was going to give him the extension. San Antonio is not going to give him the extension that he wants, because why? Wemby is due for an extension, and they got to be able to give Wemby everything he wants. I just saw a report today that Nikola Jokic, the Joker in Denver, he will have to re-sign. He's going to sign next year. He wants to play his whole career in Denver. He's estimated to get $354 million, the largest contract. So if he's slated to get 354, imagine what Wemby's going to be asking for. So, and also, you got to understand why San Antonio didn't go after Kawhi. It's because they don't want to stunt the growth of Wemby. You can't bring somebody in. Honestly, San Antonio has everything they need. They're just young. Remember, OKC went through the same thing. They are just young right now.
0: OKC moved a couple of players, too. They let Joe go. And
1: they let Joe with Wiggins. But the reason why San Antonio did not go after somebody like a Kawhi or somebody that like a player, they don't want to stunt the growth of Wemby. But they also understand we got these young guys got to grow. They got to learn. And what better thing to do than to grow and learn together? So I can understand why they didn't go get Kawhi. And Kawhi wanted to go to Toronto. I'm telling you, if I'm any star, I'm getting out of the West. I'm getting out of the West. I'm not playing in the West. Keep me in the East.
0: Well, I just got the report cards, and they said that the NBA draft grades were out, and they gave the Wizards the best grade because they landed the number one pick, A.J. DeBosta. And then the Memphis Grizzlies, they got Cameron Boozer, said that they're going to add them with strength. The Thunder with, what's his name, Mara, the one that won the championship with Michigan, you know, they got him now. So if you're Chet, what are you saying, Greg? Chet Holmgren.
1: I mean, they brought Mara in as a center. When you look at what they is a backup, he's not going to start over Chet Holmgren. He's going to be the backup. I mean, remember, they gave Chet an extension last year. Chet had a bad playoffs. Yes, he did. I mean, it's a part of life, man. I mean, it's crazy how it's a short memory in sports. They forget what you did for them to get them there, but then when you have one bad series, oh, you're scum. Chet ain't going nowhere. Mara's not a Chet. He doesn't put the ball on the floor. He plays with the back to the basket. I like Mara, but he's not a Chet Holmgren.
2: What did OKC do with Hartenstein?
1: They re-signed him. They gave him the money.
2: So they got a three-headed monster.
1: But remember, Mara's not going to start. If you look at what OKC and San Antonio did, they modeled what the Knicks did. They went and got big. If you look at what San Antonio and OKC did in the draft, all they did was all they went is after big people. San Antonio went after the kid from Connecticut, the center, which I like, Terrence Reed. So that's all that OKC and San Antonio did. So by OKC adding Mara, he's not coming in to start. They looking at, we need bigs. If we're going to win the championship, we need bigs.
2: Yeah, I saw Reed play the other night in the California League, and they were doing pretty good.
0: Yeah, I got you. Well, we will definitely see. And also, they said that Utah should be a better team next year. And so far, the best moves in the free agency, Jaylen Brown traded from Boston to Philadelphia. And they're now saying the big three is now in Philly. If Joel Embiid and Tyrese Maxey can make it happen. Hachimura from the Lakers to the Clippers. That was okay a move. Marcus Spott and what's his name? Bogdanović, is that right? He left. What was Bogdanović playing for, Greg?
1: Houston. He signed with Houston.
0: Okay, but where was he at before?
1: The Clippers, if I'm not mistaken.
0: Yeah, that's right.
1: Clippers or the Hawks.
0: What about Josh Okie? Tell me about him, dude.
1: He signed with?
0: He went with Utah, the Jazz.
1: No, Utah trying to build something out there. I think, like I said, Utah, you got Jaren Jackson, Lauri Markkanen, Peterson, Keyshawn George. Let me tell you something, yo. Utah building something out there. Maybe playing game. I mean, it's going to be tough in the West. That's why I said if you're a superstar, you want to get out the West. You want to get out the West. You don't want to – I'm going to the East if I'm anybody.
0: Yeah, well, it's going to be interesting. But right now, we just got to call you Mr. Orange and Blue Skies because y'all are – I can't say nothing, man. It is what it is, you know.
1: I appreciate that.
0: That's all I can say.
1: It feels good to be acknowledged, you know.
0: Sid, you got anything to add on that?
2: You know what? You just give
0: I only got one question for you, Greg, okay? First of all, you need to go up there and slap your owner upside the head. Talking about making deals, we'll have the team there at the White House and all that.
1: They're not going to the White House.
0: They're not going, are they?
1: No. It don't even – one thing I'm going to tell you, after game three when he was in the building and we lost, you think they going to the White House? Yeah, okay. Trump talks just to hear himself talk, yo.
0: Yeah, I know, man. It's crazy, man. Well, listen, we just got a few more minutes left before we get ready to get out of here. But I want to close out talking about Wimbledon. Have you guys been checking out with the tennis, with the ladies, man? Naomi Osaka, man. She took out the number one player, man. Did you see that, Sid, Greg? Did y'all see what she did?
2: Oh, most definitely. Put Sabalenka off yesterday to make it to the semifinals. Her first time ever winning a match on center court. She played her game. She looks like she's regaining that championship form that she had about 3 years ago before she had her kid.
0: Well, she has come back with a vengeance, and I want to commend her on her fashion. I think her father's from Jamaica and her mother is from Japan, so she's representing her country in a well, and they're loving her as well. But then we can't forget about Coco Gauff. I tell you what, Coco has found a way to get the job done. Have y'all been able to see what she's been able to do?
2: Yeah, I'm still not sold on Coco. I think she still lacks the mental toughness. I saw her in the French, and she, you know, lost, came back, tied up the games in the second set, and then ended up losing it in tiebreaker, and she never recovered, man. Ended up losing the third set. I said, wow, I never seen a meltdown like that before.
0: Well, let me just say this. She's got to go up against the number four player in the world coming up, and that should be very, very interesting for her as well. And if she wins and Naomi wins, that means they will meet in the semifinals, and one of them will be able to advance to go to the championship on this Saturday.
2: I give that to
0: Naomi, don't you?
2: Yeah, I'm going to give it to Naomi because she's had experience. She's learned how to play on the grass. Her team is now is able to deal with her and her shyness and keeping her focused. And I think it's little things that they've been working with her on that keeps her mind focused on what she needs to do. She doesn't dwell on miss hits or points that she's given up or unforced errors. She stays focused and she keeps going. And it showed yesterday. She went game for game with Sabalenka. And she broke her. And then once she broke her, it was just like she was out there playing. She was like a puppet.
0: Yeah.
2: And I mean, it was just unreal. I watched her and I was like, wow, she's mastered the game now.
0: Well, I watched Madison Keys play earlier today and she lost. Let's see. So here's the final eight. As of Tuesday, Osaka will play Muchova. That is on Tuesday morning at 9 o'clock. And then Pegula is going to take on Gauff. That will be at 7:30 in the morning on ESPN. Notice these ladies are playing on center court one or center court, the main one. Then you got Poloni versus Kosbic. That will be on July the 8th, which is on Wednesday. And then you got Noskova versus Mertens. So those are the finals. Now, when you come and look at the men, have you been checking out, what's the name, Djokovic? Is that his name?
2: Yeah, the Joker. Yeah, he won yesterday, but he still has a long way to go. I mean, when you're looking at who he might be running up against, all of these guys are way younger. You can look at Alassim out of Canada. You can look at Zverev. You still got Zverev in there. You still have some other guys in there that are younger. And so I think that the game has changed. There are guys that, you know, can hit the ball hard, but they can also ease up on the ball as well.
0: Yeah.
2: And the little volleys that they're pitching across the net. I mean, he doesn't have the legs he used to have to keep up or to make that volley. So I think it's going to be interesting. It's going to be interesting to see how he's changed his game. Oh my gosh, they just scored again. I'm sorry to talk so, about it, but
0: yeah, it is what it is.
2: Belgium just scored again in extra time.
0: Yeah, they did. So it's crazy. But also, I got to say this. I watched that match up with the player from Japan. His name is Mochizuki. He took on Sinner. Sinner is the number one guy, and I tell you what, Sinner had to fight that guy to win to get to the quarterfinals. So it's been definitely really, really interesting. Of course, they got the New York, the U.S. Open. That's going to be coming to New York real soon. So we'll see. And also, I want to say to Serena and Venus, they did not get a chance to play. Serena was hurt, man. She hurt her knee. So So she just go ahead and let it go, Greg. I let it go. I said as well, just move on.
2: No doubt. I mean, coming back, taking a 3-year layoff, you can't expect to bounce. You can't expect your body to bounce back like you did when you were 29 years old. You just have to understand that the game has passed you by. You know, stay retired, enjoy, raise your daughters, teach them how to play the game, and go from there. But there's no need for you to want to step back out on the court. If you're missing something, go into coaching.
0: Yeah,
2: you know,
0: right about that.
2: You know, or go into commentating. You're one of the best that ever played the game. People will love your insight in the studio.
0: Yeah, you're right about that. Well, listen, fellas, we're about ready to wrap it up. Greg, you guys have been talking about a lot on your show, man. So we'll be getting ready to start talking football real soon. And it's going to be interesting. I can't wait. I know you're excited, too, as well, Greg.
1: Yeah, man, I'm just disappointed. Trump strikes again. He goes to the game. He needs to stay his butt and watch in D.C. and sit his behind down. But now that USA just looked real bad against Belgium. This is
2: well, Belgium
1: is clowning us in our.
2: Oh my gosh, are they
1: in our home soil? They're clowning us. This is bad, yo. If you're gonna lose 2-1, you know, maybe, you know, 1-0. That you don't lose 4-1 in a World Cup. This is bad. Game over. This is horrible.
2: Well, you know, Pulisic got hurt. You didn't even hear Balafin's name called tonight. So you're sitting here watching this, and it's like, man, you know.
1: I think even if Pulisic doesn't get hurt, I mean, they still get blasted.
2: Bro. Yeah. Yeah, I think Alexi Lalas was talking about this is where the United States was supposed to get. This is a stage they brought the coach in to get past, and it didn't happen. It did not happen. So here we go, waiting another 4 years for this to happen again.
0: Yeah.
1: They got to do some recruiting, yo.
0: Yeah. Well, all right. Well, fellas, we're out of time. I want to say thank you so much. Glad that you're here with us. And, hey, you guys have a great day. I said Henry in the house and the one and only Greg Hyman, the Brooklyn Boy.
1: Oh, the only one and only Mr. Orange and Blue Skies.
0: Well, I guess since the Yankees ain't doing nothing, you might as well go out with a winner. That's all I got to say.
1: Oh, gosh. Here we go.
0: Well, that's the truth. Anyway, oh, yeah, we'll talk about the All-Star game next time. You got the All-Star game coming up real soon, so we'll talk about that. Hey, thanks a lot, everybody, for listening to Sports in the Mix with the crew right here on the BGC Sports Network. We out. 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
17: 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The Dallas Wings secured a hard-fought 88-77 victory over the New York Liberty at the Barclays Center. It was a balanced team effort that allowed Dallas to pull away in the second half. Paige Beckers led the charge, tying for the team high with 24 points while adding 6 rebounds. AZ Fudd was equally impressive, matching that 24-point total and providing a huge spark from behind the arc. Jessica Shepherd controlled the interior, putting up a double-double with 10 points and 11 rebounds, while also dishing out 6 assists. And Arike Ogunbowale rounded out the top performances with 19 points and 5 assists. This win keeps the Wings rolling as they continue their strong 2026 campaign, improving to 14-8. With your BGC Sports Network brief, I'm Pepper Mills.
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0: Yes, boys and girls, it's time once again for that wonderful show called the Dave Michael Sports Show. And as I like to say, hey, not only welcome back, my friend, to the show that never ends, welcome to the circus that's in town. Brothers and sisters, you know what I'm talking about. If you live anywhere near, the North Texas area, Arlington, Fort Worth, Dallas, the surrounding area going on, and that circus is called World Cup, Cup. Yes, World Cup is in town, and it has been here now for a little over a couple of weeks, and the teams that have been here, I think it was, England and Japan, and then we had Argentina play Austria, and so you get these teams, these wave of people coming into town, staying in a hotel, seeing whatever sites they can, you know, plow into at a short period of time, and then go to a game. And then get back on an airplane, and if they follow their team, they got to follow them to the next city that they're going to be playing in, because not all the games that those teams play in the same arena or the same stadium in the next rounds or so. So, you know, they'll travel. They'll go here, they'll go there. In fact, I believe, here's an interesting matchup for you, and I have to laugh. And I think FIFA has a very, very wicked imagination and sense of humor. July the 4th, Saturday, July the 4th, not only are there going to be fireworks going off everywhere in, you know, for the 250th birthday of independence for the states, but they get to play America, the American team, United States men's team. They're going to be taking on England on July the 4th. Now, they need to rename this game the Colonies versus the King. You know, you know, and I hate to say this to the Brits. I mean, I realize that you're pretty good at soccer. And you are. There's no doubt about it. You're pretty good at the world game of football. But, I mean, we did beat you once before. And I think the stakes were very, very much higher than a gold trophy. But it's going to be the Colonies versus the Redcoats. So, and I think they're playing this at Foxborough. I think they're playing this in Massachusetts. Isn't that fitting? Isn't that just, you know, poetic whatever? But like I said, FIFA's got a wicked sense of humor. So, but anyway, if you're enjoying World Cup, fantastic. One of our coworkers here at the Big Game Christian Sports Network, Ace, is Ace Gentry, has been a volunteer at Dallas Stadium, formerly known as AT&T. But he's been a volunteer out there and, you know, an usher, people to their seats. Then at halftime, he goes into the press box and he works on stats. Well, it just so happened that one of these games, somebody asked him, can anybody do play-by-play? And he raised his hand because he does. And they said, come with us. And he goes into a radio booth and he's doing play-by-play of World Cup. Now tell me that ain't a feather in your cap. That's kind of cool. That's kind of cool. I did World Cup in 94 when they were playing in the Cotton Bowl, and they asked if anybody spoke German, and I was stupid enough to raise my hand because I did. Very, very. Ich spreche ein kleines bisschen Deutsch. Okay, I speak a little German. But I speak enough that I understand enough that I could, you know, communicate. However, the Germans they put me with spoke English, so we didn't have a language problem. It was pretty good. Any case, so that's one circus in town. The other circus that was in town was at the beginning of the month, and that was the trial that had Anthony, what was his name, Carmelo Anthony, on trial for the murder of a 17-year-old from Memorial High School. His name was Austin Metcalf. And that trial went through, and I it's hard for me to understand the climate, if you will, of, you know, justice, and because it was from the very, very outset, from the very, very beginning of this situation, Carmelo Anthony, when he was detained, when he was put into custody by the Frisco Police Department at the time of the incident, they radioed, hey, we have the alleged suspect. He says, man, I ain't alleged. I did it. He confessed. It's on tape. It's on body cam. There's your confession. Now, could it have been thrown out of court? Maybe. But it's kind of hard when the prosecution is saying he admitted. His defense never once put Carmelo on the stand to prove his self-defense claim, which is what this whole case was about. And it came back as he was found guilty. He was sentenced to 35 years. My problem with the whole bit is his parents, Carmelo's parents, his dad, his stepmom, or it was his mom and stepdad, were not present during the announcement of guilt, nor were they there when they pronounced sentence. And yet, they had a GoFundMe, or some sort of GoFundMe, I don't know what it's actually called, where they raised $1 million for his defense. But in reality, that money was not only, because he had a public defender. That was the thing, he had a public defender. But the money went to, so they could move, because he needed a safer place. All right, I'll get you, I'll give you that. Then they bought a couple of automobiles, pricey ones. And then they claimed that their son was railroaded. Now, they've appealed, which is natural. They appealed. But even the appeal is not likely going to happen, because all the evidence faced as a guilt. And that's all it is. And for those of you that know me well enough, you understand that four words were present, four words convicted. Physical evidence never lies. Because it doesn't. And it can't. The physical evidence is what put Carmelo Anthony behind bars. There is one more circus. One more circus in town. And this has to do with Texas Tech and the NCAA. And his name is Brandon Sorsby. Brandon Sorsby, he was a quarterback at Texas Tech. He was a quarterback at the University of Indiana. After that, he portaled himself to Cincinnati, the University of Cincinnati, the Bearcats. Left there, went into the portal, and went to Texas Tech. Now, Sorsby's 25, 26 years of age. He's in his final year of eligibility because he was a freshman redshirt, I believe, at Indiana. However, while he was at Indiana, here's where the mess becomes really sticky. While he was at Indiana, he had a little bit of a problem. It's called gambling. He had a bad gambling problem. He gambled $90,000 on games, on football games that the University of Indiana was involved in. Didn't say that if he was actually on the field at the time, but he, and according to his representatives and his attorney and everything else, he has gone to rehab and he has, you know, done the program and he's cured. There is no such thing as a cure when you are an addict. It is a day-by-day process. Ask any addict. There is no cure. You are, however, an addict. Now, let me go a little further beyond that. Because of this gambling problem, the NCAA laid sanctions down. And they said, you know, you're not eligible. Well, a federal judge in Lubbock, Texas, threw that ruling out and allowed Sorsby to be able to play Texas Tech. Well, doggy, let me tell you how that worked out. Every school in the Big Ten said they would not put Texas Tech on their schedule. The Big 12 was having problems within themselves. And the commissioner was having a problem trying to settle things down. But there were schools in the Big 12 that said they weren't going to put Tech on the schedule if Sorsby was playing. So, what happened? Before that ruling came down, Sorsby made a class decision. He said, you know, I'll tell you what, I'm going to apply to play for the National Football League and go into their supplemental draft. Well, let me tell you what happened just the other day. The NFL came down and said, no, we're not having a supplemental draft. Sorsby, you're out of work. Because now, here's the other thing. It was Tech that paid, I heard a weird number, like $5 million for this kid to come play for Texas Tech. They went out and got him. However, because of this situation, with the gambling situation, every school that they wanted to put on the schedule said, no, we're not doing that. We're not going to permit that. So the young man, Sorsby, said, well, I'll go play for the NFL. Well, the NFL is saying, no, we're not going to have you on this team either. And that's causing some issues. So I don't know what's going to happen with Mr. Sorsby. I can't see any team taking him right now, period. Zilch. Nada. Because of the gambling situation. I just can't see that happening. And with that being said, he's going to be out of work. Now, with Texas Tech not having him on their team, their squad, teams that said we're not putting Tech on the schedule now, will they, crawfish a bit and say, okay, now that he's gone, we'll allow it? Because that was the whole deal. They didn't want to play Tech with Sorsby on the team. Because there was gambling is gambling, period. I mean, if you want to look at, things like the Black Sox of 1919 and Pete Rose and his issues with gambling while they're playing or while they're associated with teams, the house of cards come tumbling down quickly. And so that was one of the reasons, one of the sticking points of not putting Tech on their schedule as long as Sorsby was part of that team. So now he's not. And so we'll see if they will permit and allow those teams to put him on the schedule. But you want to talk about the circus being in town, people. The only thing we're missing is the organ grinder. I'm serious. It gets a little bit sticky. And while we're talking about circus and while we're talking about all sorts of craziness, the other circus, and we're going to get into it when we come back from our little break, but the other circus is called the Dallas Mavericks / Dallas Stars, and that / is a major thing. / is everything. So stick around. When we come back on the other side of this, we will talk about what the Dallas Mavericks and the Dallas Stars are proposing to do and have decided to do. And then we're also going to talk about what the Dallas Mavericks have done, because the other night, the NBA draft. And there were some surprises. There were some surprises. Two, at least, that we'll talk about. So stick around. A lot more coming your way right here on the Dave Michael Sports Show, along the North Texas Sports Network, as well as the Big Game Christian Sports Network.
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3: Honestly, the score should have been 54-0 with Milton starting. It should have been 54-0 in favor of the I-Ants, or I-Ants. However you want it. Whether you're on the East Coast, West Coast, Dirty South, whatever. However you pronounce it. I'm calling them the I-8s. Or the I-8s. Whatever. Whatever I pick. It'll stick. It doesn't matter. Because sure as I'm whom I am. Is that a word? Whom I am?
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back here on the Dave Michaels Sports Show. As we said before, there's more of a circus. And the circus involves the Dallas Mavericks / Dallas Stars. Slash is a good word. The Dallas Mavericks and the Dallas Stars have decided that, you know, we don't want to play at the AAC after 2030 or 2031. I mean, folks, that's like literally only 5 years.

model that was very remnant that of Central Park. Yes. That's all been changed now because the Dallas Mavericks say, well, we want that property now. And they have the money to buy it. That's not an issue. But they're going to move to, that's North Dallas. Where that facility or that area is, that is North Dallas. And for those of you not familiar with the Dallas-Fort Worth area, allow me to, if you get a map of Dallas on Google Maps or whatever, let me tell you where it is. It's 635 Freeway. That's also known as Lyndon Baines Johnson Freeway. So it's 635 LBJ at Preston, between Preston Road and Montfort Road. So if you're looking at a map, that's where it is. That's where the old Valley View Mall used to sit. And the reason I know this place so well is when I was younger, I used to work at that mall. I mean, that's what you did when you were a kid. You worked at the mall, right? And I did. So now they knocked that down. Dallas Mavericks say, well, we'll take that property. Okay, so now you got an infrastructure that you got to put together for parking. And it's a little bit bigger area, so they'll have a little bit more parking because with AAC, the north side of that arena was taken away. That was parking. It has been taken away by condos and apartments. And if you live there and there's a concert, a game, or whatever going on at the AAC, you need to get home early or you're going to be stuck in traffic to get home. So, in any case, I mean, there was the upside and the downside. So now the Mavericks have chosen there. The Stars are a little further north. They want to go into a city called Plano, Texas. Plano, and if you're, again, looking at Google Maps, what you need to look at is Park and the Dallas North Tollway. That's where you need to look. Because that's where a mall called Willow Bend sits. And they're going to knock that thing down and build a multi-use facility. And what the Mavericks are thinking are doing the same thing. Hotels and entertainment areas and restaurants and what have you surrounding that area at LBJ and Preston Road and Montfort. At the Tollway and Park, they're talking about multi-facility, hotel, arena, so on and so forth. Here's my problem. And I'm trying to be really realistic about this, but I realize it's fans that can afford, season ticket holders, that is, they can afford tickets, and they're in North Dallas area. I mean, CEOs and corporations and what have you, they pretty much live north. They don't live south. They don't live beyond what I call I-30 and beyond south. That would be the Oak Cliff area of Dallas. But still, I would think that the Dallas Mavericks would be cutting part of their nose off to spite their face because who plays basketball? Kids. And they live in the southern portion of Dallas for the most part. For the most part. I know there's some in North Dallas, and I'm not going to discount that. And there's some that live up in Allen, Plano, and, you know, Little Elm, and what have you. So this might be a little better, a little closer for them to go see a game instead of having to go all the way into downtown. So, that being said, the Mavericks, at the beginning of the month, at the end of May, beginning of June, they let go of Jason Kidd. Mutual agreement. He had, I believe, 4 years left on a contract. But they let him go. And earlier this week, the Mavericks decided to hire former Michigan coach Dusty May, who had just come off an NCAA championship. Yep. So, he's now the head man of the Dallas Mavericks. Now, they made that announcement, I believe, on Tuesday. They finalized everything. No, I'm sorry. That was on Monday. That was Monday of this week. They finalized everything. On Tuesday of this week, the NBA held their draft. Dallas Mavericks picking 9th. Dallas Mavericks make the call, and they get Morris Jones Jr. out of where? Michigan. Off of an NCAA championship. And who was his coach? Dusty May. And with that being said, boys and girls,

0: Does Cooper Flagg get a piece of the pie that fits? Is this a piece of that puzzle that fits? Now, here is the surprise. Late in the round, in the first round, the Mavericks, Phoenix Suns, and the New York Knicks, get together, and they get a trade put in place together. So what happens is the Mavericks get the 25th pick of the draft that was the Knicks, because it was traded to the Phoenix Suns. Because the Phoenix Suns, all they wanted was Kuaprit. That's all they wanted. So they got him. The Mavericks get a Spaniard from España. Yeah, and for those of you who don't speak Spanish, it's Spain. They get Sergio Dela... I'm going to mess this name up. Something fierce. It's not Dela Garza. That's what I wanted to say. Dave, I knew you were going to mess this up. It happens every time, man. Let's see if I can find his name and spelt correctly. Let's see. No. That's not where it is. Let me find it here. Oh, I am so sorry, folks. I am really doing my best to I want to say it right. I know his first name is Sergio. Okay? So I get that. And here we go. So Dallas made the trade. The Lakers actually picked Sergio Dellaria is his last name, Dellaria. And they then traded it to Dallas via New York. And Kuaprit got traded to Phoenix from Dallas. So Dallas had the 30th pick. They get the 25th pick with Sergio. Phoenix gets the 30th pick with Kuaprit. And guess what happens to the New York Knicks? They got nothing. No first-round pick, but they get five second-round picks. So the world champion, New York Knicks, will make their decision as to what they're going to do with those five second round picks. The big surprise though is that this young man Sergio was really sought after from Spain. So you know the Mavericks with foreign players have done well, and you know. We can sit there and talk about it. Dirk Nowitzki, the German, the big German. Then you got Luka Doncic, and he was going to be the cornerstone until 2 years ago, and the wheels fell off that tricycle. He was traded to the Lakers. And in doing that, the Mavericks somehow, someway got a first-round pick, the number one pick overall, last year, and got Cooper Flagg, who, well, basically won Rookie of the Year, as he should have. But it's still that circus. Oh, man. It is. I hate to say this, but the Mavericks have become a circus. And Mark Cuban, not too long ago in an interview, stated bluntly he made a mistake in selling the Mavericks to the owners of a casino out of Vegas. Now, there was still talk, still a lot of rumor that the Mavericks were going to upstake a move to Vegas. And I say that was a rumor. And the reason I say that is because the governors of the NBA, they pretty much put a halt to that rumor. They squelched it very quickly. And they said, no, that's not the case. That's not what's going to happen. So, with that being said, they have settled again on that piece of property in North Dallas to build an arena that will be open, they say, by 2031, which is when their contract with the AAC comes to an end. So, we'll see. We will see how all of this will come about. All right. That being said, I'm going to say this. On the other side of this, we will skip off from the hardwood to the diamond. Oh, yes. And we will talk about the Texas Rangers and how this circus, how this circus has affected them. Because it has. I'll tell you about that when we come back. On the other side of this, just too much to talk about, man. Just too much to talk about. We'll be back right after this.
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6: But $304 million? Oh my gosh! That's for 5 years, y'all. Let's calculate that right quick. 304 divided by 5. Let's see how much that is per year. $60 million per year.

0: right back here on the Dave Michael Sports Show, and we're so glad you found it, be it on the BGC Sports Network, BGC Sports 1, BGC Sports 2, all those good places to be. And we found you, and you found us on the North Texas Sports Network. And we have some news about that, and we'll tell you a little bit about that later on in the show. In the meanwhile, the Texas Rangers wrapped up a homestand on Father's Day with a win over the San Diego Chargers. San Diego Padres. Dave, Chargers, come on, man. You know better. These guys wear brown. Anyway. Yeah, they played the Padres on Father's Day. They played. That was the end of a three-game set, and they won 4-3. Nathan Eovaldi gets the win. Here's the strange thing about this game. Eovaldi was kind of cruising right along, you know, having a good outing, up until the fourth inning when the wheels came off of that one. And the Rangers in the bottom of the third, they get three runs on a three-run blast by Wyatt Langford. It cleared the left field fence, or actually it was in the second deck of that bowl up there. And that was not a cheap home run by any stretch of the imagination. In any case, so Langford helps put a three spot up on the board. In the top of the fourth, Eovaldi gets rocked for three runs. Now we're tied. Later in the game, Langford comes as a hero with two men on. Asona is on second. He hits a scorcher into left field, and that scores Asona, and the Rangers win this one 4-3. But with Eovaldi, let me tell you, in the second inning, he strikes out the side. Three up, three down, all on swinging strikes. And I'm thinking to myself, ooh, he's got his stuff working. Well, come the fourth inning, not so much. Yeah. So, In any case, the Rangers do win that game. Then they head on the road, and they're playing 10 games. This is a 10-game road trip. So the Rangers are going to be in Miami for three. They're wrapping that up. Then they go four games in Toronto, three games in Cleveland, and then they come home on July the 2nd. Here's where it gets strange, people. They play the Detroit Tigers on Thursday the 2nd. On Friday the 3rd, they have the day off because there's a World Cup soccer game at Dallas Stadium, formerly known as AT&T. This is where the Rangers' schedule really gets messed up. They've done this already. They had to do this when Minnesota was in town. They had to play a Monday, Tuesday, off Wednesday, play Thursday to finish that game up, that series up. They're doing it again. They're playing on a Thursday, taking off a Friday, playing Saturday, Sunday. By the way, time change for you folks that are so used to having to go to a Ranger game on a Sunday afternoon, that game has been moved. It's now, I believe, an hour later on the 5th, because it's going to be shown on Peacock, the NBC that's their streaming platform, right? Peacock. And so instead of a 1:35 start, it's now a 2:30 start on that Sunday against the Tigers. Saturday is a 3:05 start. And I don't know if that's because of Fox. I want to think it is. So the Rangers are going to be on TV twice, back to back. I believe they're on Fox on Saturday, and they'll be on Peacock on Sunday against the Tigers. That ought to be fun. But again, the Rangers and the Tigers, they have to... I mean, baseball players get into routines. And for those of you that have maybe played sports on any level, you know that you have a certain routine when you get ready for a game. Mentally, not just physically, but mentally, you get prepared for a game. And when you have a split like this, where it's like, okay, we're in town, we're going to play a three-game set, but we're playing here, and then we're off, and then we pick up two games. Or we've played two games, and we're off, and we play the final game. Either way, it kind of messes, unless it's a rain delay, or, you know, you get rained out, which happens, true, usually in those instances, though, the next day you're usually playing a doubleheader to make up for the game. And I don't know why, but Major League Baseball has pretty much, I'm not going to say they put a kibosh on it, but how often do you see doubleheaders in Major League Baseball? You don't. Mainly because the players' union said, no, we don't want to play. Two things would happen if you played doubleheaders. It would shorten how many days the season would go. You would end that season probably in September, and a little bit early in September. And when I say early, I'm talking like, you know, around the 17th, 19th day of the month. Your playoffs can begin then, the last week in September into October. Now, with the way the playoff schedule is set, you're still going to be playing the World Series at the end of October. Possibly 1st or 2nd of November. For me, that's a little late. I mean, you've crashed the party of the NFL. I get it. You've also crashed the beginning of both the NBA and the NHL. Because at one point in October, November, you got all four sports going at once. And I'm thinking, you know, if you're baseball, why wouldn't you want the stage all to yourself? And not split that up. You know, I'm just saying. Why wouldn't you? But in any case, so the Rangers, and now the Rangers, because this is the end of June, almost beginning of July, guess what's coming up, people? Trade deadline. Rumors are flying. The rumor mill for the Rangers have been just scorched. And what is the one thing they're talking about? They're talking about Corey Seager. That's what they're talking about. Now, I've heard from Mike Young, the general manager, president and general manager of the team. And he's pretty much put a kibosh on that rumor. He said, no, we're not going to be, he's not up for sale. He's not going anywhere. Depending on the deal you can get, what's the old adage, man? Money talks. Can they pull the deal? Would they be able to pull the trigger on that? You know, that's what I'm thinking. So if the Rangers could pull off the deal where they will let go of Corey, what will that do for him? So that's one of the things that could be on the table. I'm not certain about the other. I mean, there's some other players that possibly, I mean, Zeke Duran might be a name that's thrown out there. Evan Carter's name might show up as trade bait, but it's still, I mean, again, rumor is a rumor is a rumor. And until you see it, until it's in my hand, until I see it on paper, none of this matters. None of it matters because a rumor is just that. And I've had this discussion with other young writers and broadcasters, young people who say, well, you know, so-and-so is saying this and so-and-so is saying that. Well, they can say it all they want. Until the trigger is pulled, it ain't real. And it might be something for you to talk about. It might be something for you to grasp onto. But the facts are facts. They haven't happened yet. And because they haven't happened yet, you know, all you're doing is conjecture. All you're doing is throwing names out there. You know, again, I've heard these rumors too. They've filtered up to where, you know, to me and to others in the press box. But I'm just saying, just like I just said, what you're telling me is not reality. And because it's not reality, it's not happening just yet. You can talk about rumor all you want, and you can throw names all you want, and at times scare people all you want. But, you know, until someone pulls the trigger and actually pulls it off, it ain't happening. I mean, how do you feel about that? Do you follow rumors? And, let me take that a step beyond baseball, if you will, about rumors. We've heard rumors right and left throughout the entire trial and case going back to that Carmelo Anthony situation. a lot of rumors going out, a lot of, you know, misleading information coming out from that camp. And I'm sorry to tell you this, but again, unless it's real, I don't believe it. And, you know, I listened. I was not at the trial. I'm going to tell you that right now. I was not privy to go to the trial. However, I did have friends who were inside the courtroom, who were journalists, and they were able to state facts and what had been said and what was said and what witnesses were pulled. Again, the rumor mill outside that courtroom was a total circus. Inside that courtroom, what I was getting fed from friends who were journalists and were physically there, it was a different story altogether. So, there again, rumors versus facts, and be it in the sporting world of any of the sports, football, basketball, baseball, or in real life, you know, a rumor. I just saw a rumor the other day on social media. Here's one for you people. Are you ready? I heard through the grapevine, and it was on social media, so it's got to be true, right? Right? After Bruce Willis passed away at the age of 70, thank you so very much for playing. No, the man's still alive and kicking. Yeah, I know he's got health issues. So does Michael J. Fox, for that matter, but neither one are gone. And I've seen in social media where, you know, stage actor and film actor is dead, you know, and that's the headline. You go in, it's a clickbait. That's all it is. That's all it is. It's clickbait. All right. When we come back, we are going to discuss a change that is imminent and happening for us on the North Texas Sports Network. And we'll tell you more about that on the other side of this. This is the Dave Michael Sports Show. You can hear it on the Big Game Christian Sports Network, as well as the North Texas Sports Network.
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5: 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Even though he has never claimed us as a people, these are all things that Tiger, you know, as a life coach, as a certified life coach, I would raise a bunch of these questions to him and have him dig deep inside of himself so he can find these answers. He's been able to do it on the golf course.
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0: here on the Dave Michael Sports Show. Glad you found it wherever it is on the Big Game Christian Sports Network, BGCSports.net, or the North Texas Sports Network, MYNTSN.com. However, that is going to be changing, because when you go to MYNTSN.com, there is a button that says Listen Live, and it takes you to another Plex. Now, here's the situation with Meridex. I just got notified earlier this week, and I'm not a happy camper about this, just to let you know, because I've been with this company since 2009. They've been our platform for our the games that we broadcast, be it high school football, basketball, Texas Collegiate League, Continental Baseball League, whatever the case may be. They were there. The Byron Nelson, the Cotton Bowl Classic, that was where we did all of our live shots, all of our live shows. And I was just informed come August of this year, they will no longer be. And they were bought two years ago. They were bought by a company called Stax Sports. And Stax had an office here in the Plano area. I mean, they had a whole lease of a property and building, and I went to it because I needed to do some. I had to do some housekeeping, meaning I had to pay a bill that I was not being able to. And for whatever reason, they said they're not there. Doors are locked. The lease was empty. You have to think where my mind went. I mean, I was racing at 90 miles an hour. Finally get a hold of one individual. He says, okay, we can go here and you make a payment here. Well, now I made a payment. Here comes, let me note. If you use Meridex, you get the same note. And they're going to be closing down the site. They leave you a link, a hyperlink, and we can download all of our archives, which I will be doing. All of our archives will be saved and put away. Lady A and I both are in search of another platform that we can use. Now, there's a couple of platforms we're looking at, one of which happens to be YouTube, by the way. So we're not going away. We're just not sure which direction we're going to be going in. But, you know, when you've been with somebody since 2009, you know, that's almost, I mean, not quite. I mean, I know it's not quite 20 years. But, you know, still, been with them for a long time. And there's over 1,000, well, I'm almost certain it's well over 1,000 broadcasts that we've done since 2009. Again, we're having to download all those archives. And part of those archives, I'm going to tell you, there's some sort of corruption because I can't hear all of them. A couple of them are very close to me. Two, in fact, I can name right now that I, for whatever reason, I'm not able to hear them in the archives. And this is me talking to you, not just a fan. You know, this is the guy who owns it. And one is the memorial we did for our friend Doc Moorfield in May of 2020 when he passed away. That memorial that both Lady A and I were on and did, can't hear it. The other one is state semifinal football game between the Allen Eagles and the Skyline Raiders that was at Ford Stadium on the campus of SMU, and I want to say it was 2014. Can't hear it. And I'm here to tell you, and that game was done with Cedric Bailey. And let me tell you something, that was a fun football game to broadcast, and we did. We had a blast, but we can't hear it. So I'm hoping when we download these archives that it's their system and not that we lost the entire audio. I'm crossing fingers. I'm also a realist, saying if you can't hear it here, how in the world are you going to hear it there? So I'm not sure. But we're going to be downloading all of our archives, and we will save them, and we will upload them to whatever format we're going to use, so all of our archives will be able to be heard. For those of you that like to listen to old shows or to games or whatever we've done, you'll be able to hear them. They're not going to go away. We're looking again at different streaming formats. And again, Lady A and I are looking at a YouTube channel that we are going to do. We're going to be doing some video shows. That's one of our goals, is setting up our studio, which is my office. Listen, Lady A went on a spending spree with, I don't know, it wasn't Amazon, I promise you that. But she bought video cameras, ring lights, backdrops, the whole smack. And a new board that we've been using, that's mainly, I mean, this thing's huge. I love it. It's huge. But, you know, part of the what we are looking at is the format that we can actually do a video live show for you. And Lady A is going to be getting in here doing some shows herself. Not sure. Well, I do know. We're going to be doing some what I would call social, active, social, you know, not when I say active, I don't mean that in a way that you're thinking. It's more about, you know, making you social consciousness shows and bringing things to light, talking about things. Lady A is extremely, incredibly intelligent, and she pretty much knows a lot of things. And though she hates to be called a know-it-all, she does. She hates that. So don't say that. But she is. She does know a lot. And at times knows a lot more than I do. Though there are people, Charles Boyd and Cedric Bailey and others who have been, you know, privy to my broadcasts, will say, Dave, were you actually there when baseball was invented? I mean, you are that old, right, Dave? So, you know, were you there when the first football game was played, you know, between Rutgers and Penn? No. Or Princeton, rather. Princeton. No. Are you sure? But in any case, no, I wasn't around in the early 1900s. I certainly wasn't around the 1800s. I know I'm old, but, you know, and I was around when the earth was cooling and pterodactyl airlines were flying. And trust me, that's an old joke that I used to use on my mom. Yes, my mother, my mother was a travel agent. I know I've told this story before. My mother was a travel agent, used to say that she booked airline flights on pterodactyl airlines. Listen, my mother was my travel agent for all my guilt trips, and I went first class. Just saying, just saying. In case. Oh. So, those are the things happening with us on our end. And we're going to do the best that we can to make sure that we get all of our shows downloaded and archived and have the ability to have it play back for you either on a new streaming platform or, like I said, maybe we are going to open up that YouTube channel and we might be able to do that there. In either or, either case, we're going to be excited about it and having a great time doing it. In the meanwhile, you know what that means. We got to put this in the history books. That's it. We want to say thank you to our producer, Lady A. Also want to say thank you to the guys at the Big Game Christian Sports Network, Daryl Day, and everybody involved there for being a part of it. And most importantly, we want to thank you, because as Chris Arnold once told me, without you, there is no us. So until the next time, class is dismissed. I'm Dave Michaels. So long, everybody.
1: 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The 2027 NFL Draft presented by Bud Light will take place Thursday, April 29th to Saturday, May 1st, 2027 in Washington, D.C. 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We look forward to continuing to work with our partners in the community to deliver a world-class event that embodies the dynamic spirit of our city. 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The 2027 NFL Draft presented by Bud Light will take place Thursday, April 29th to Saturday, May 1st, 2027 in Washington, D.C. 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

0: The SEC may have another national champion in their hands. We'll tell you about that. Also, Big 12 has a big announcement about the first week of the college football season. They are not playing in the United States. We'll tell you about that. And also, we'll have the high school schedules for you. Hello, everyone, and welcome to the best sports show on the internet here on the BGC Sports Network. Before we go any further, I want to thank all the listeners on this show. You all made this show the number one show for the BGC Sports Network, and thank you very much for listening. We appreciate it. 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Tell your friends about this show. If they want to know what it's about, we do high school and college, pretty much the SEC and the Big 12 and all the Texas teams in college. High school, we do the state of Texas from like Abilene all the way to East Texas. So, again, appreciate all the listeners. Let's keep it up. Let's see if we make it 2 months in a row. And if you'd like to comment on the show, please do at glittle29@yahoo.com. This show is brought to you by the Maids of North Fort Worth, folks. I know school is over, but there are some summer graduations. If you need your house cleaned for a summer graduation party, a wedding reception, an engagement announcement, a baby announcement, or something like that, or a promotion or retirement, give Cecilia and her crew a call at 817-841-1999. That's 817-841-1999. Please do that. Go on Facebook to Maids of North Fort Worth. They do an outstanding job. They are cleaning Fort Worth and Crowley one house at a time. So give them a call at 817-841-1999. Give them a call. All right, let's head to the College World Series. And we'll head on to the regionals first and tell you what happened. Let's go to the Men's College World Series. Let's go all the way back to last Sunday, where it was a double elimination game where North Carolina beat West Virginia by the count of 5-2. And Troy eliminated Ole Miss by the count of 12-8. So the SEC loses a team right off the bat. Troy moves on. They had 12 runs on 14 hits and only one error. Ole Miss, 8 runs, 12 hits, and 1 error. In the other game, North Carolina, 5 runs, 8 hits, and no errors. West Virginia, 2 runs, 8 hits, and 2 errors. So Ole Miss is gone. Then we go to last Monday, where Oklahoma nips Georgia in a double elimination game by the count of 4-3. OU, 4 runs, 8 hits, and no errors. Georgia, 3 run, 8 hits, and 1 error. So Georgia now has a loss in their column. Oklahoma still undefeated. Then we have an elimination game on Monday where Texas took on Alabama and pounced the Tide by the count of 14-2. 14 runs, 13 hits, 1 error for Texas, 2-6-1 for Alabama. So Alabama was eliminated. Then we come back on Tuesday of last week, and Georgia, again, they just have our number, don't they, in all sports except basketball. Georgia beats Texas 2-0. Texas only managed 4 hits in the game, so Texas was eliminated. Again, they finished with a record of 46-15. Georgia now 53-13. Then we had an elimination game in where West Virginia eliminated Troy. What a great season the Trojans had. Final score was 12-0. 12 runs, 14 hits, and 1 error. No runs, 4 hits, and no errors for Troy. They finished with a record of 39-32. But what a great season, not only for Troy, but for the Sun Belt Conference. And West Virginia moves on. They are still playing. Then we go to Oklahoma and Georgia, round 2. Oklahoma beats Georgia by the count of 11-4, so Oklahoma advances to the championship series. 11 runs, 15 hits, 1 error for OU. Georgia, 4 runs, 6 hits, and no errors, so Georgia is out. And then North Carolina beats West Virginia by the count of 12-7. North Carolina, 12 runs on 16 hits and no errors. West Virginia, 7 runs on 12 hits and 2 errors. The 2 errors is what cost them. Then we go to game 1, in which Oklahoma and North Carolina play for the national championship, and Oklahoma wins by hitting the long ball. Final score was 9-3, 9 runs, 14 hits, and no errors. North Carolina, 3 runs, 7 hits, and 1 errors. Breaking it down, it was 3-2 at the end of the first inning, North Carolina. Oklahoma tied it in the third, 3-3, then exploded in the fourth for 4 runs, got one more in the sixth. North North Carolina did not score the rest of the game. Again, final score was 9-3 OU wins. So game two coming up. If OU wins, they'll be the national champion in baseball. If there is a game three, it will be with North Carolina and OU. North Carolina must win to hold their season alive. Let's now go to the post-game show for the post-game conference between OU and North Carolina. We'll hear from Skip Johnson, head coach at OU.
1: Kind of started off, you know, the game was got moved up, and you never know in this time of the year what the rain's going to do and whatnot, but I thought we were prepared. We went out there and take the lead early, have a couple really good at-bats, and Dayton comes up, hits a big home run, got a lot of momentum, and Cord goes out, and that's what the mental game of baseball is all about, what exactly what happened. He goes out, they punch back, and what the game will tell you to do is just back away and make you feel sorry for yourself at times, get away from throwing the ball to the target at times. Just got to stay with your routines. That's what I kept explaining to him, and use visualization to help you get through your innings, help you. He got through that game through five innings. That's a sign of a really good pitcher. That's a sign of somebody that's got a lot of grit, a lot of guts. That helped us a ton. And our offense exploded and took the momentum back and just never gave it back. Gavin came in, did a great job. LJ finished it. And the man to my left was hitting balls as hard as anybody I've seen hit them in a long time. But, you know, really proud of our team and what they did. North Carolina's a really good team, and we picked a fight today, and they'll be ready for us tomorrow. We just got to go out and execute pitches and do what we can to adjust through the game.
0: So that is Skip Johnson, the head baseball coach at Oklahoma. Again, they are one win away from the national championship. Now let's go to the SEC Network, where the people that call the game talk about OU and how well their offense played. This is the SEC Network.
2: Is there a different approach that you've seen from this Sooner squad? I mean, this is a team that was, what, 12th in runs scored?
3: Yeah.
2: And looked dead, just kind of sleepwalking at the end of the regular season.
4: They will all tell you that it was a game against Arkansas in which they won 15-10, and the team hit five home runs where this thing started clicking. And ever since then, they developed confidence, and the hitting approach that they had been working on earlier in the season started to be successful, and they believed in it. They come over here, it's worked for them through the first round, second round of the regionals, and now they've got 10 home runs in four games, which is the most home runs of any team since the move to Charles Schwab. They're obviously doing something right, and they're going to stick with it.
5: Anytime you've heard about baseball, hitting contagious, that's a real thing, and I think it's not necessarily the swings you take that's the confidence, it's the pitches that you take for balls. You're just seeing the ball better, and you put yourself in hitters' counts. That's what Oklahoma's doing. They'll all tell you that they haven't done anything different, and that's probably true, except they feed off each other.
2: 22 extra base hits, that's the second most that we've seen from an SEC squad over here in Omaha.
0: So, again, that's the SEC people talking about the Oklahoma Sooners. And, again, they are one win away from a national championship. They must beat North Carolina one more time. If North Carolina wants to win the national championship, then they will have to win two games. And we'll tell you all about that next week. All right, let's move now to the Big 12, where they have announced, as announced on Fox FIFA World Cup Live earlier this week. I tell you what, this is going to be an interesting. The Big 12 showdown between Arizona State and Kansas is the first ever FBS football game in the United Kingdom. It is a noon kickoff. It'll be at Union Jack's Stadium. This international trip marks a significant milestone for Big Noon Kickoff on Fox, bringing its electric atmosphere and analysis to a new audience. The Union Jack Classic marks the growth of the Big 12 as the most globally relevant conference in college athletics. As the league's third football game played in Europe in two seasons, the conference had Iowa State and Kansas State meet in 2025, and TCU will also play across the pond. They will be in Dublin to take on North Carolina. According to Kansas head coach Lance Leopold, quote, "We're extremely excited to have Fox Big Noon Kickoff come to London and preview the Union Jack Classic. It will be a special environment when we take on Arizona State in the first college football game at Wembley Stadium. We are thrilled that Fox Sports is investing programming resources for this game, according to Arizona State head coach Kenny Dillingham. Quote, their pregame show is always great television, and we look forward to the Sun Devil fans enjoying everything that Fox Sports is doing in London to make this game special. So there you go. They're going to play in Wimberley on September the 19th. It'll be Arizona State taking on Kansas. That is a conference game. And so the Big 12 going across the pond. How about that? Let's see. The Big 12 baseball has national honors to tell you about. They have some baseball American Division I All-American teams. Landon Hairston of Arizona State made first team all baseball American Division I in the outfield. Second team was Quentin Coates at Cincinnati at first base. Colin Ritchie of Oklahoma State in the outfield. Logan Hughes of Texas Tech in the outfield. And Gavin Kelly of West Virginia as catcher. Third team was Tyson LeBlanc of Kansas at shortstop and Max Yeal of West Virginia as a pitcher. In the ABCA Rawlings Division I All-American teams, Hairston again makes it first team, Arizona State outfield, and Ritchie makes first team, Oklahoma State outfield. Second team is Tyce Armstrong of Baylor, who plays first base. Third team is Quentin Coates of Cincinnati first base, Tyson LeBlanc, Kansas shortstop, D. Kennedy of Kansas State, also a shortstop, Logan Hughes of Texas Tech outfield, and Max Yeal, third team West Virginia, left-handed pitcher. Coach of the year in the NCBWA is Steve Sabins of West Virginia. Perfect game All-American teams, Hairston of Arizona State, Coates of Cincinnati, LeBlanc of Kansas, and Yeal of West Virginia. Second team, Gavin Kelly of West Virginia, second base, Ritchie of Oklahoma State, Kennedy and Armstrong. Third team is Contreras of Arizona State, second base, Nathan Taylor of Cincinnati, Miola of Oklahoma State at third base, Aiden Miola and Logan Hughes of Texas Tech in the outfield. So baseball did pretty well as far as postseason honors for the Big 12. Hey, this show is brought to you by the Maids of North Fort Worth. Folks, if you have a wedding announcement or a wedding party coming up, if you have a graduation, a summer graduation, a retirement, a baby announcement, engagement, or whatever, hey, give them a call if you want your house professionally cleaned at 817-841-1999. That's 817-841-1999. They'd love to hear from you. Go on Facebook. They get some outstanding reviews. Cecilia and her staff just do a beautiful job. They are cleaning Fort Worth and Crowley one house at a time, but they will come clean your house at a great price. Give them a call at 817-841-1999. That's 817-841-1999. Again, the Maids of North Fort Worth, look at them on Facebook. Tell you what, they have some great reviews, and they will do your house or building a very professional as far as keeping it clean. They will go over the stuff on what you need, what you don't need, and they will work with you within a budget. So give them a call at 817-841-1999. Pretty much all the conferences are shut down right now. Everybody seems to be on vacation. Pretty much the interest right now in the sports world is the World Cup. And so, again, the media days will start coming up next month, and football is just right around the corner, folks. It is it's getting close, and we'll just have to see what happens as far as who everybody picks, as far as who's going to win the Big 12, who's going to win the SEC, who's going to win Conference USA. That's what we're waiting on right now. Some news and notes, a sweeping federal bill to reshape college sports is headed to the Senate floor, marking the first time during a year-long effort that the full U.S. Senate will have the opportunity to vote on a proposed solution to some of the issues facing college sports industry. Senator Ted Cruz of Texas and Maria Cantwell of Washington will provide the NCAA with antitrust exemption so that it could enforce a cap on payments to athletes, as well as rules related to eligibility and transfer into college sports. It'll also create an opportunity for schools to sell their media rights as one large entity rather than on a conference-by-conference basis, which is intended to help fund less profitable sports and close significant financial gap between most of the college sports and the two biggest conferences, the SEC and the Big Ten. The Senate committee voted 19-9 last week to move the bill to the floor of the Senate. Details of the proposal are still subject to change. Its path is becoming federal law remains an uphill battle, while the bill facing a time crunch ahead of November's election and opposition on several fronts. Most notably, leaders from the SEC and the Big Ten say they oppose the bill as it stands right now. When we come back, we'll go more into this. This all started with the Texas Tech quarterback, Sorsby, and it's I think it's calming down just a little bit. But we'll talk a little bit more about that, give you some more conference notes from around the country. It is the best sports show on the internet here on the BGC Sports Network. If you want to get a hold of me, glittle29 at yahoo.com, glittle29 at yahoo.com. Don't you go away. We will be right back here on the BGC Sports Network.
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0: 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Interested? 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And one of our representatives will get back with you accordingly. 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
2: Uterine fibroids are extremely common, affecting approximately 70 to 80% of all women by the age of 50. 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
5: 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Now what do you want to go to? 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
11: 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We're continuing with the stuff and talking about the Protect the College Sports Act headed to the Senate. Let me pick up from where we left off before the break. I'm quoting now, we continue to believe in revisions are needed to secure our support for the bill, said the SEC and the Big Ten in a joint statement. We are encouraged that several Commerce Committee members share our concerns and support with the recommendations. We will continue to work with stakeholders to ensure that the bill delivers meaningful protections for the student athletes and lasting stability for college sports. Now, Cantwell, again, the representative from Washington, said she and the bill's other authors plan to continue discussing the language of the bill with leaders for those conferences who have raised objections. What we did today, and we're not going to let the most powerful, richest conference dictate the rest of America what's going to happen to the over half a million student athletes in the United States. The NCAA and the schools will be asking the Congress for federal antitrust protection for the last 6 years. After several failed attempts in the Senate and the House, Senator Cruz referred to the current bill as the industry's last best chance to get something done. Quote, no more punting, he said. We are in fourth down territory, and it's time to go for it. While the bill does provide antitrust exemptions, it remains silent on whether any college athletes should be considered employees of their schools in the future. Republicans

0: Americans and most NCAA officials wanted legislation to block employee status for athletes because they say many smaller schools wouldn't be able to afford the current lineup of sports. So we'll see what happens. Again, it goes to the Senate, and then we'll go from there. Let's go down to Conference USA, where they have announced their Spring Spirit Service winners for the 2026. The awards include Katie Shervet of Delaware for softball, Kendall Catherwood, FIU, Florida International for softball, Carson Panoppi from Jackson State for baseball, Madison Sealer from Kennesaw State, women's track, Haley McManus from Liberty for softball, also Cullen Harnick from Louisiana Tech, Tyler Minnick from Middle Tennessee State, Amanda Cleary from Missouri State, beach volleyball, Bella Perez, Sam Houston softball, Kennedy Llewellyn, UTEP beach volleyball, and Avery Klein, Western Kentucky women's golf. So congratulations to all that. Conference USA announced 11 student athletes as the Spring Service Award winners. The award honors student athletes with significant community service endeavors, good academic standing, and participation in their sport. The Spirit of Service Award is presented three times throughout the season, and the honorees representing beach volleyball, outdoor track and field, softball, women's golf, and women's tennis. So again, congratulations to all those winners, and good job there. See, you go to school to get your education, like I've always said, you know, and well, congratulations again. Also, let's go now to the Sun Belt Conference, where they will have three new basketball coaches, all three programs. Georgia State, ULM, and Troy announced the hiring of new coaches. Tab first-time NCAA Division I coaches who previously served as assistants for programs with NCAA tournament experience on their resume. John Crimmins is the new head coach at Georgia State. Atlanta Navy, I believe this is Bobby Crimmins' son, who used to coach at Georgia Tech. Not for sure on that one. Crimmins takes over for the Panthers after coaching in three consecutive NCAA tournaments as an assistant on head coach Mark Byington's staff, beginning with the 2023-24 team at James Madison, and then the last 2 years at Vanderbilt. Crimmins previously served as an assistant under Byington for the last eight seasons, beginning with two seasons at Georgia Southern. Prior to his six seasons in the Sun Belt, Crimmins was an assistant coach at College of Charleston, Southeast Missouri State, Kennesaw State, and USC Upstate. His first tenure as a head coach came back to the junior college level at Spartanburg Methodist from 2015 to 2017, where he had a 55-11 record, not bad, and back-to-back National Junior College Championship appearances in two seasons. Ryan Cross arrives at ULM after spending the last six seasons at UAB under Andy Kennedy, including three of the program's associate head coach. During his tenure, the Blazers win to the NIT in 2023 NCAA tournament with the USA and also American Conference. Prior to his arrival in Birmingham, Coach Cross spent 8 years with former Keith Richard staff at ULM from 2012 to 2020, including two final seasons as the program's associate coach. The three winning seasons at ULM Sun Belt tenure came while Cross was on the staff. They had 24 wins in 2014. That was 12 years ago. The Warhawks made their first semifinal appearance in the Sun Belt tournament in 2015 and haven't done much since. Cross was the head coach at Caldwell Parish High School following three seasons as an assistant coach at Louisiana Tech. He also served three seasons at Barton Community College in Kansas. And Adam Howard takes over for Troy. Howard succeeds Scott Cross, who accepted the position at Georgia Tech after leading Troy to back-to-back Sun Belt regular season championships. Scott Cross, by the way, was also a former coach at UTA down here in Arlington. He served an assistant coach at North Carolina State under Will Wade, helping the Wolfpack get an NCAA tournament bid this year. Prior to the campaign, he was an assistant at Nebraska for 3 years. During the season, he helped the Cornhuskers win the second most games in program history with 23. Howard's coaching experience includes two seasons as an assistant at Troy from 2016 to 2018. Howard also served as an assistant coach at Morehead State, Southern Miss, Tennessee. Howard is a former Sun Belt student athlete. He went to Western Kentucky. So three new coaches at the Sun Belt Conference. And okay, we'll see how they do there. But again, I believe Coach Crimmins is Bobby Crimmins' son. Bobby was, of course, the great coach at Georgia Tech for so many, many years. And congratulations there. Again, we talked about Troy baseball, what a season it was for the Trojans. That is just outstanding what they did. Also want to tell you that nine Well, let's see here. We go to App State Data Muscura at Arkansas State's Millard, recognized as ITA. That is the Intercollegiate Tennis Association as Division I winners. The ITA Most Improved Player Award recognizes the student athlete who has shown the greatest improvement throughout her career, which makes a significant contributions through her team, through leadership, sportsmanship, and performance. Sarah Millard of Arkansas State was recognized that, along with Savannah Data Mascul of Appalachian State. So congratulations there. 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Give them a call right now at 817-841-1999. That's 817-841-1999. If you've got a birth announcement coming up, if you've got a birthday coming up, a retirement party, a college graduation in the summer, a wedding, people from out of town, and you want your house professionally clean, give them a call at 817-841-1999. That's 817-841-1999. 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Cecilia and her staff just do an outstanding job. 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Maids of North Fort Worth, you can find them on Facebook and see their reviews. They are cleaning Crowley and Fort Worth and Tarrant County and Dallas County, one house and one building at a time. They will work with you, they will consider your budget and everything, and they will work with you to get that house clean just like you want it. Okay, coming up in high school, we'll go over some more schedules in 6A and then move down to 5A. We are less than 69 days away from football. We are waiting on Dave Campbell's magazine to get here. Once it does, we'll start our football preview. We'll do college first and then high school all the way till August 28th when Crowley takes on the Cedar Hill Longhorns at Cedar Hill. Coming up that day starting at 7 o'clock. The media guide is at the printer for Crowley. 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I try to do one every year from where I am. I had one at Weatherford. I had one at Big Spring. 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
1: Okay, let's look at the high school section as we continue with our scheduling. Let's go now to District 9-6A. Garland, we'll start out with. The Owls will be at home against Frisco Emerson on the 28th. Go to W.T. White in Dallas on the 4th at Marshall on the 11th. They'll start district play at home against Garland Lakeview Centennial on the 18th at Wiley East on the 25th. Then home against North Garland and Wiley at Garland Rowlett, home against South Garland, and then Satchi on November the 5th. Rowlett will be at L.D. Bell to start out the season, then home against Crandall on the 3rd, at Frisco Wakeland on the 10th, home against South Garland on the 18th, at Satchi on the 25th, home against Lakeview Centennial on the 8th, at Wiley East on the 15th, home against Garland on the 23rd, at Wiley on the 30th, and at North Garland on November the 5th. Satchi will be home against Dallas Jesuit on the 28th, then at Plano on the 4th, home against L.D. Bell on the 11th, at Wiley on the 18th, home against Garland Rowlett on the 25th, at South Garland on the 9th, at North Garland on the 16th, home against Lakeview Centennial on the 22nd, at Wiley East on the 29th, and home against Garland on November the 5th. Centennial will be home for the first 2 weeks. They'll be taking on Grand Prairie and then Red Oak, then at McKinney North on the 11th, at Garland on the 18th, then home against Wiley on the 24th, at Rowlett on the 8th, home against South Garland on the 15th, at Satchi on the 22nd, at North Garland on the 30th, and home against Wiley East on November the 5th. North Garland will be on the road the first 2 weeks. They'll be at Princeton on the 28th, at Grand Prairie on the 4th, home against Denton on the 11th, home against Wiley East on the 17th, at South Garland on the 25th, then at Garland on the 9th, home against Satchi on the 16th, at Wiley on the 23rd, home against Lakeview on the 30th, and home against Rowlett on the 5th. South Garland will be at Dallas Spruce to open up the season on the 28th. Then at Nevada Community on the 4th, home against Irving Nimitz on the 10th, at Garland Rowlett on the 18th, North Garland at home on the 25th, home against Sachi on the 9th, at Lakeview Centennial on the 15th, home against Wiley East on the 23rd, at Garland on the 29th, and home against Wiley on the 6th. Now, speaking of Wiley, they'll be at Richardson-Pierce to start out the season, then at Lake Highlands, home against Mesquite Horn on the 10th, home against Sachi on the 18th, at Lakeview Centennial on the 24th, home against Wiley East on the 9th, at Garland on the 15th, home against North Garland on the 23rd, home against Rowlett on the 30th, and at South Garland on the 6th. Don't forget, this show is brought to you by Maids of North Fort Worth. Folks, if you need your house cleaned for a summer party or a wedding or a birthday announcement or an engagement announcement or something like that, give them a call right now at 817-841-1999. That's 817-841-1999. They'd love to hear from you. Check them out on Facebook. They have great reviews. Cecilia and her staff just do an outstanding job. You can give them a call at 817-841-1999. Wiley East will be at home to take on Richardson on the 28th. Then they have to go all the way to Texarkana to play Texas High on the 4th. Back home against Roy City on the 11th, at North Garland on the 17th, home against Garland on the 25th, at Wiley on the 9th, home against Rowlett on the 15th, at South Garland on the 23rd, home against Sachi on the 29th, and at Lakeview Centennial on November the 5th. Moving now to District 10-6A, Forney, the Jackrabbits will be home against Lake Highlands on the 28th, at McKinney to take on the Lions on the 4th, at Dallas Jesuit on the 11th, home against Royce City on the 18th, at Rockwall Heath on the 25th, home against Mesquite Horn on the 8th, at North Forney on the 16th, home against Rockwall on the 23rd, at Tyler Legacy on the 30th, and home against Longview for senior night on November the 6th. Longview at Lufkin, one of those big rivalries, as always, then home against Marshall, and then at Ruston, Louisiana. They'll start district play at home against North Forney on the 18th, at Royce City on the 25th, at Rockwall on the 9th, home against Rockwall Heath on the 16th, at Tyler Legacy on the 23rd, home against Mesquite Horn on the 30th, and at Forney on November the 6th. Mesquite Horn, they'll be home against Plano East on the 27th, home against Keller Central on the 4th, then at Wiley on the 10th. They'll start district play at Rockwall on the 18th, home against Tyler Legacy on the 25th, at Forney on the 8th, home against Roy City on the 16th, at Rockwall Heath on the 23rd, at Longview on the 30th, and home against North Forney on November the 6th. North Forney is open the first week. They have they're still looking for a schedule right now. Then they'll be home against Prosper on the 4th, home against Lancaster on the 11th, at Longview on the 18th, home against Rockwall on the 25th, at Tyler Legacy on the 9th, home against Forney on the 16th, at Royce City on the 23rd, home against Rockwall Heath on the 30th, and at Mesquite Horn on November the 6th. Let me see if I can find where North Forney opens up the season with. I think they have an opening game. Let me check real quick here. North Forney on the 28th. Nope, they are open. They have two open dates, so they have not found anybody yet to play, so hopefully they will find somebody to play. So back to the stuff. As again, let's keep going in class 6A. So North Forney does not have an opening matchup, so that's going to be interesting to see if they can find somebody. Rockwall will be home against Prosper on the 28th, at Dallas Jesuit on the 4th, home against Melissa on the 10th, home against Mesquite Horn on the 18th, at North Forney on the 25th, home against Longview on the 9th, home against Tyler Legacy on the 16th, at Forney on the 23rd, home against Royce City on the 30th, then at Rockwall Heath on November the 6th. Rockwall Heath, boy, listen to this non-district schedule. This is interesting. At Denton Geyer on the 28th, Highland Park at home on the 4th, then home against Byron Nelson on the 11th. Wow, that will see, that will tell you just how good Heath is going to be this year. They open up district play at Tyler Legacy on the 18th, home against Forney on the 25th, at Royce City on the 9th, at Longview on the 16th, home against Mesquite Horn on the 23rd, at North Forney on the 30th, and home against Rockwall on the 6th. Royce City, home against Frisco Lone Star on the 28th, home against Berkner on the 4th, at Wiley East on the 11th, open up district play at Forney on the 18th, home against Longview on the 25th, then they'll be home against Rockwall Heath on the 9th, at Mesquite Horn on the 16th, home against North Forney on the 23rd, at Rockwall on the 30th, and home against Tyler Legacy on the 6th. Still in District 10 6A. At Texarkana High is where Tyler Legacy will be round one. Week two at Tyler, that'll be a home game at Rose Stadium. Mesquite, they'll be home against Mesquite. Then they'll be home against Rockwall Heath on the 18th, at Mesquite Horn on the 25th. Home against North Forney on the 9th, at Rockwall on the 16th. Home against Longview on the 23rd. Home against Forney on the 30th, and at Roy City on November the 6th. All right, let's go to our district. It is District 11 6A. Here we go. Crowley, your Eagles open up at Cedar Hill on the 28th. Home opener is September the 3rd. That's a Thursday against Arlington Lamar at Arlington Martin. Then we'll start district play, a home against Skyline on the 18th. Then at North Crowley on the 25th, we get them early this year and get them over with. We don't play them the last week of the season. Then home against Red Oak on the 9th, at Duncanville on the 16th. Home against Mansfield on the 23rd, home against Waxahachie on the 30th, then at Mansfield Lake Ridge on the 6th. So that's your schedule. Again, we'll see just how good Crowley is going to be. Don't forget, we'll have all the games for you starting on the 28th at Cedar Hill at Longhorn Stadium. Kickoff is set for 7. The Coach's Edge with Coach Carlos Lynn will be around 6:50, and then we'll get it underway for the 2026 season. We're still waiting for Dave Campbell's magazine to come out. As soon as that comes out, we will do our previews. When we come back, right after this break, we'll have more of 11 6A. Then we'll move down to Class 5A here on the best sports show on the Internet, here on the BGC Sports Network. 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Don't go away. We're coming right back.
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1: 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Still waiting on Dave Campbell's magazine to hit the newsstands. It should be here in a couple of weeks, and then we'll start our football previews. All right, continuing with our schedules, we are in 11-6A. We've already done Crowley. Here is Dallas Skyline. They'll be at Mesquite on the 28th, home against Denton Braswell on the 4th. Home against Grand Prairie on the 11th, at Crowley on the 18th to open up district play. Home against Waxahachie on the 24th, at Mansfield Lake Ridge on the 9th, at Mansfield on the 16th. Home against North Crowley on the 22nd. Home against Red Oak, that will be at Lancaster. All games for Red Oak will be at Lancaster this year because Red Oak is getting a new stadium. So Lancaster will be their home field this year, and then they'll end Skyline will home against Duncanville on the 6th. Duncanville will be, oh, man, now listen to this schedule. You know, I said this before, but this is just amazing. Here we go. At Allen on the 28th, home against Cedar Hill on the 4th, home against DeSoto. They're going to play in the Cotton Bowl. That'll be on Saturday, September the 12th, 11 a.m. kickoff. Then they start district play with North Crowley and then Red Oak. Then they take a break. Then home against Mansfield, home against Crowley, at Waxahachie, and at Skyline. So literally they only have 1, 2, 3 road games plus a game at the Cotton Bowl with DeSoto. So that means they have 7 home games, take away the Cotton Bowl. Mansfield open up against Arlington Martin on the 28th at Mansfield Summit on the 4th, home against Plano on the 10th, home against Red Oak on the 17th. At Mansfield Lake Ridge on the 25th, at Duncanville on the 9th, home against Skyline on the 16th, at Crowley to take on your Eagles on the 23rd, home against North Crowley on the 30th, and at Waxahachie on the 5th. Mansfield Lake Ridge, they'll be at Prosper Walnut Grove to open up the season, home against San Angelo Central, as San Angelo Central comes all the way to Mansfield. Then at Lake Highlands, they'll open up district play at Waxahachie on the 18th, home against Mansfield on the 25th. Home against Skyline on the 9th, at North Crowley on the 16th, home against Red Oak on the 23rd, at Duncanville on the 30th, and senior night will be against us on November the 6th. Now, here is North Crowley's schedule. Home against Toledo on the 28th, home against South Lake Carroll on the 4th, home against Humble Summer Creek on the 11th, and at Duncanville on the 18th, that's their first road game. Then home against us on the 25th. I think we're the visitors that Friday night. Then at Waxahachie on the 9th, home against Lake Ridge on the 16th, at Skyline on the 22nd, at Mansfield on the 30th, then home against Red Oak on the 5th. All right, here's Red Oak. Again, all home games for Red Oak this year will be at Lancaster High School. Home against Mansfield Summit, at Garland Lakeview, at Arlington, at Mansfield on the 17th. Home against Duncanville on the 25th at Lancaster High School. At Crowley on the 9th. Home against Waxahachie on the 16th. At Mansfield Lake Ridge on the 23rd. Home against Skyline on the 30th. Again, at Lancaster High School. And then at North Crowley on the 5th. Waxahachie opens up against their rival Ennis on the 28th. Home against Capel on the 4th. And at Denton Geyer on the 10th. Home against Mansfield Lake Ridge on the 18th. At Dallas Skyline on the 24th. At home against North Crowley on the 9th, at Red Oak on the 16th, at Lancaster High School, home against Duncanville on the 23rd, at Crowley on the 30th, and home against Mansfield on November the 5th. So that is your Class 6A. Let's go now to Class 5A Division 1 schedule, and we will start in District 2-5A. As soon as it comes up, there we go. All right, let's go out west. Abilene will open up at San Angelo Central on the 28th. Home against Abilene Cooper at Shotwell on the 4th. Home against Odessa Permian on the 11th. At Lubbock High to start district play on the 25th. Home against Caprock on the 2nd. At Friendship Memorial on the 9th. Home against Amarillo on the 16th. At Lubbock Monterey on the 23rd. At Amarillo Tascosa on the 30th. Then home against Friendship on November the 6th. Amarillo High will take on Amarillo Paladura at Paladura on the 28th, home against Rio Rancho Cleveland out in New Mexico on the 4th, at Midland on the 11th, at Friendship Memorial on the 25th as they open up district play, home against Amarillo Tascosa, home against Lubbock Monterey, at Abilene on the 16th, home against Friendship on the 22nd, at Lubbock on the 30th, then home against Amarillo Caprock on the 6th. Speaking of Caprock, at Pampa on the 28th, home against Paladura on the 3rd, home against Canyon on the 10th, home against Lubbock Monterey on the 25th, road trip at Abilene on October the 2nd, home against Friendship on the 9th, at Lubbock on the 15th, home against Tascosa on the 23rd, home against Friendship Memorial on the 29th, and at Amarillo on the 6th. Tascosa, three road games in a row to start the season, at Odessa Permian on the 28th, at Canyon to take on the Eagles on the 4th, then at Amarillo Paladura. Home opener is September the 24th. Boy, that's late. Against Friendship, at Amarillo on the 2nd, at Lubbock on the 9th, home against Lubbock Monterey on the 15th. Then they're at Caprock, home against Abilene on the 30th, and at Friendship Memorial. So Amarillo Tascosa this year has 1, 2, 3 home games, 7 road trips. Wow. But then next year it'll be the other way around. Friendship Memorial, home against Lubbock Cooper Liberty on the 28th, at Canyon West Plains on the 30th, or on the 3rd, at Lubbock Coronado on the 11th, home against Amarillo on the 25th, at Lubbock Monterey on the 1st, home against Abilene on the 9th, at Friendship on the 16th, home against Lubbock on the 23rd, at Amarillo Caprock on the 29th, and then home against Tascosa on the 6th. Still in Class 5A Division 1, District 2, Lubbock High will take on Estacado on the 27th, at Lubbock Coronado on the 3rd, home against San Angelo Lakeview on the 11th. Then they'll start district play home against Abilene on the 25th, then at Friendship Memorial on the 2nd, home against Tascosa on the 9th, home against Caprock on the 15th, at Friendship Memorial on the 23rd, home against Amarillo on the 30th, and at Lubbock Monterey on the 6th. Lubbock Monterey, home against Lubbock Coronado on the 28th, home against Abilene Wiley on the 4th, then at Wichita Falls Legacy, that'll be at Memorial Stadium, at Amarillo Caprock to open up district play on the 25th, home against Friendship Memorial on the 1st, at Amarillo on the 9th, at Tascosa on the 15th, home against Abilene on the 23rd, at Friendship on the 30th, and home against Lubbock on the 6th. Friendship will be at Lubbock Cooper on the 28th and take on Lubbock Cooper Liberty on the 4th, then take on Abilene Wiley at home on the 11th, at Tascosa on the 24th, home against Lubbock on the 2nd, at Amarillo Caprock on the 9th, Friendship Memorial at home on the 16th, at Amarillo on the 22nd, home against Lubbock Monterey on the 30th, and then at Abilene on November the 6th. Class 5A Division 1 District 3, Azle Hornets, will be home against Abilene Cooper on the 28th, home against Weatherford on the 4th, at Irving MacArthur on the 10th, at Nevada Community on the 18th. They'll start district play on the 25th against Chisholm Trail at home, at Denton on the 2nd, home against Sherman on the 9th. Wow, Azle has to go all the way, Sherman has to come all the way to Azle. Ooh, that's a long trip. At Saginaw on the 16th, Fossil Ridge at home on the 23rd, then at Denton Ryan on the 29th. That's not a bad little schedule, and they don't get Denton Ryan until the last week, so Azle's got a chance to get in the playoffs before they take on Denton Ryan. Denton High will take on Frisco Centennial at Frisco Centennial on the 27th, home against the Irving Tigers on the 4th, at North Garland on the 11th, home against Garland Neyman Forest on the 18th, at Denton Ryan on the 25th. See, that's good to get them over with. Home against Azle on the 2nd, at Chisholm Trail on the 16th, home against Sherman on the 23rd, at Saginaw on the 30th, and home against Fossil Ridge of Keller on the 6th. Denton Ryan will be at Northwest Eaton on the 28th, home against Mansfield Timberview on the 3rd, home against Louisville, the Fighting Farmers on the 11th, home against Denton on the 25th, at Sherman on October the 2nd, home against Saginaw, at Keller Fossil Ridge on the 15th, home against Azle on the 29th, and then at Chisholm Trail on November the 6th. Chisholm Trail at Midlothian on the 28th, home against Mesquite on the 4th, at Arlington-Seguin on the 10th, home against Wichita Falls Memorial on the 18th, open up district play at Azle on the 25th, home against Denton on the 9th, at Sherman on the 16th,
0: home against Saginaw on the 23rd, at Fossil Ridge on the 29th, then home against Denton Ryan on November the 6th. Keller Fossil Ridge dropping down to 5A this year. They'll be at Garland Neiman Forest on the 27th, at the Colony on the 3rd, home against Grapevine on the 11th, then at Birdville on the 17th, home against Sherman on the 25th, at Saginaw on the 2nd, home against Denton Ryan on the 15th, at Azle on the 23rd, home against Chisholm Trail on the 29th, and at Denton on the 6th. Saginaw, the Rough Riders, will be at Boswell on the 28th, home against Brewer on the 4th, at Garland Neiman Forest on the 10th, home against Carrollton Creekview on the 18th, at Fossil Ridge on the 2nd, home against Denton Ryan on the 9th, at home against Azle on the 16th, at Chisholm Trail on the 23rd, home against Denton on the 30th, and at Sherman to take on the Bearcats on November the 6th. Speaking of Sherman, they'll open up with Denison at Denison, the Battle of the Axe on the 28th, at Joshua on the 4th. Boy, it's a long trip for Sherman. At Argyle Liberty Christian, then home against the Colony on the 18th. The reason three road games in a row is they're finishing up their stadium, and it may not be ready yet, but it should be ready by the 18th when they play the Colony. Then at Fossil Ridge on the 25th, home against Denton Ryan on the 2nd, at Azle on the 9th, home against Chisholm Trail on the 16th, at Denton on the 23rd, and then home against Saginaw on November the 6th. District 5, or Class 5A Division 1, District 4. Let's do Fort Worth Brewer. They'll be home against Haltom City on the 28th, at Saginaw on the 4th, at Richland on the 11th, then home against South Hills of Fort Worth on the 18th, at Northside on the 24th, home against O.D. Wyatt on the 2nd, at Fort Worth Poly to take on the Parrots on the 16th, home against Pascal on the 23rd, at Trimble Tech on the 29th, then home against Arlington Heights on the 5th. Northside, the Steers, home against Castleberry on the 28th, home against Diamond Hill Jarvis on the 4th, at Western Hills on the 11th, at Trimble Tech of Fort Worth on the 18th, home against Brewer on the 24th, at South Hills on the 2nd, at Arlington Heights on the 16th, home against O.D. Wyatt on the 24th, at Fort Worth Poly on the 29th, then home against Pascal on the 4th. Pascal, a former district opponent of Crowley. They'll be at Wichita Fall Memorials on the 27th, at Boswell on the 4th, home against Weatherford on the 10th. They'll start district play home against O.D. Wyatt on the 18th. They go to Fort Worth Poly to take on the Parrots on the 24th, home against Arlington Heights to take on the Yellow Jackets on the 2nd, home against Trimble Tech on the 15th, at Brewer on the 23rd, home against South Hills on the 29th, then at Fort Worth Northside on the 4th. Poly Parrots will be at Eastern Hills on the 28th, at Irving Nimitz on the 4th, at Diamond Hill Jarvis on the 11th, at Heights on the 18th. See, they haven't had a home game yet. First home game is September the 24th against Pascal. Then they'll be at Trimble Tech on the 1st, home against Brewer on the 16th, at South Hills on the 23rd to take on the Scorpions. They'll be home against Fort Worth Northside on the 29th, then at O.D. Wyatt on November the 5th. South Hills will be at Venus on the 28th, at Dallas Roosevelt on the 4th, home against Dallas Bryan Adams on the 10th, at Fort Worth Brewer. That will be on the 18th, home against Arlington Heights on the 24th, home against Northside on the 2nd, at O.D. Wyatt on the 14th, home against Poly on the 23rd, at Pascal on the 29th, and home against Trimble Tech on the 6th. Trimble Tech will be at Fort Worth Benbrook on the 27th, at Dallas Adamson on the 3rd, home against Venus on the 2nd, home against Northside to start district on the 18th, at O.D. Wyatt on the 25th, home against Poly on the 1st, at Pascal on the 15th, home against Arlington Heights on the 22nd, home against Brewer on the 29th, at South Hills on the 6th. Again, if your team has not put up their schedule yet, but most of them have, you can always email me at glittle29@yahoo.com, glittle29@yahoo.com. O.D. Wyatt will take on Dallas Lincoln. That will be on the 27th at home, at Dunbar on the 3rd, at Frisco Liberty on the 11th, at Pascal on the 18th, home against Trimble Tech on the 25th, at Brewer on the 2nd, home against South Hills on the 14th. That will be taking on Northside on the 24th, then at Arlington Heights on the 30th, and then they'll be home against Poly on the 5th. And finally, Arlington Heights at Mansfield Legacy on the 28th, home against Cleburne on the 3rd, at Alvarado on the 11th, at Fort Worth Poly on the 18th, at South Hills on the 24th, at Pascal on the 2nd, home against Fort Worth Northside on the 16th, at Trimble Tech on the 22nd, home against ODY on the 30th, and at Brewer on November the 5th. So that's going to conclude this show. We'll have more schedules and stuff for you coming up next week. But again, we're waiting on Dave Campbell's magazine. Once that gets started, then we'll do our football preview issue. Appreciate everybody joining us. Again, if you want to email me, it's glittle29@yahoo.com. Don't forget the show is brought to you by Maids of North Fort Worth at 817-841-1999. And as always, hook 'em horns and go Eagles.
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22: Hey, everybody. What's going on? I had to take a little bit of a hiatus, you know, after 15 years of doing this at BGC Sports Network and after 38, 39 years of doing radio. Sometimes you got to take a hiatus. You know, you just got to pull back, you know, reevaluate everything and get your mental together. I don't know about getting my mental together, but I pulled back. But I'm ready to go, baby. So the only thing I can advise you to do, strap up. Woo! Because I'm fired up. Let's go.
23: I can just imagine him in a meeting. You know, yes, this is the contract I've been waiting for. Thank you very much, Steve. Thank you very much, Jerry. And he signs his name, and then he stands up and he says, I'm going to go ahead and have the surgery now.
22: You can't turn football over 17 times and think you're going to win a game. Can't do it.
23: Won't do it.
22: $230 million. Guaranteed. That's just filthy.
23: I mess up his name. I can't even get it. That's a kitty. That's a kitty. That's a kitty.
22: Chain killer.
23: But at the same time, oh, we're going to shackle him in. We're going to take over. You are not Diana Prince. This is not the mascara.
24: I saw it coming. That's why I went solo.
2: You'll never see me coming.
22: Welcome to every living and breathing intelligent biped on the planet Earth. To this sick show. It's your boy, the man, the myth, the hashtag. In my own mind, Big Day, talking not only sports but news of all time. And also welcome to those checking us out on this sick podcast and getting a sick taste over on Spotify, Google Podcasts, Apple Podcasts, Overcast, Pocket Cast, and Radio Public. And if you agree with me or not, even though I've been on this hiatus and I have missed out on a lot of stuff, what do I always have to tell you? I don't give a flip. You can hit me up on X at this sick show and at this sick host. And lastly, I must always give a shout out to all my sick listeners. What's up? Over in the land of the lucky charms, Ireland, the home of that yummy dim sum, Hong Kong, Morocco, Sweden, with your Swedish meatballs swimming in a big bowl of marinara, Portugal, the home of ports, Canada, with all your maple syrup, Mises, Skinwalkers, and Yetis. Mexico, the home of avocados from Mexico. Pakistan, oh, you've been gone too long, Big Day. You need to come on. Remember, no pulling on the turtles, no pulling on the no-nos, and no pulling on the Punjabi. Thank you. Come again. Thailand, home of the Thais. Japan, the home of Godzilla. Germany, Tonka. Peru, home of the lemurs. India, shining bright like a diamond. The Netherlands, home of Geppetto and that little wooden boy, and he had the, you know, elongated nose, and every time he told a lie, it'd get longer and longer and longer. The Philippines, home of the world's beautiful beaches and volcanoes. Big shout out to Nurse Alavec. She lives in the Philippines. She went over there. They're at a level 3 right now for a volcano about to erupt. That's crazy. She was like, oh, that's normal. That's normal? Okay, whatever. Oh, and she lives on a beach too. So it's beautiful over there. Poland, home of that delicious pierogi. Great Britain, the tukta might not be coming back. Billy, hit me up, please. Brazil, home of one of the greatest soccer players to ever grace a soccer field, Pele. Singapore, with all your magnificent waterfalls and your airports. Ukraine, the breadbasket of Europe. Costa Rica, with your incredible national parks. Colombia, swinging that dark rose right about now. Hold up, y'all. Oh, my gosh. And yes, these United States of... Man, that's so good. America! What's been happening since I've been gone? Let me tell y'all what is up. The 2026 preseason week-by-week schedule was released by the NFL.

0: 8 p.m. That's how it's going to start out. Then, week one, Thursday, August 13th, Detroit at Cincinnati at 7. Green Bay at Pittsburgh, 7. Indianapolis at New England, 7:30. The Chargers at the Texans, 8. Arizona at Las Vegas, 8. And Tennessee at the 49ers. That's going to be at 9 o'clock. Then, on Friday, August 14th, it's going to be Denver at Atlanta, 7 o'clock. Tampa Bay at the New York Jets at 7. Miami versus the Skinwalkers, August 14th, Friday, 7 p.m. Then, on August 15th, the Panthers are going to go against Buffalo at 1 p.m. Cleveland at Chicago, which they're not going to be known as Chicago, are they, if they move to Indiana? That's crazy. Why would you move the team from Illinois to Indiana? That's just crazy. Anyway, Minnesota at New York, 1 o'clock. Oh, and that's the IAs. That's playing Minnesota Vikings. The Rams at Kansas City, 4 o'clock. Jacksonville at New Orleans at 4 o'clock. Philadelphia at Baltimore, 7 o'clock. That's the Eagles, or the Uggles, as I call them, against the Ravens, 7 o'clock. Then my Cowboys in Seattle. Yeah, y'all won a Super Bowl, but we gonna see what y'all got coming back, because your boy ain't there no more. What was his name? Kenneth Walker III? He gone. So we gonna see if, what's the boy's name? Champagne? Chardonnay? Chablis? What the heck is that running back's name y'all got over there in Seattle? Anyway, we gonna see what he gonna do. That's going to be at 8 o'clock on a Saturday night, August 15th. Now, that's week one. Week two looks like this. Thursday, August 20th, Las Vegas at Houston. That's going to be on ESPN at 8 p.m. Then the 49ers at the Chargers at 10 p.m. Then Friday, August 21st, the Jets, the J-E-T-S Jets, going to be up in Pittsburgh at 7 p.m. The Panthers at Jacksonville. Panthers Jaguar at 7:30 p.m. Green Bay at Denver. That's going to be at 9 p.m. That's going to be a good one right there. Then on Saturday, August 22nd, Washington at Detroit, noon. Buffalo at Cleveland, 1. Atlanta at Indianapolis, 1. Baltimore at Minnesota, 1. New Orleans at the Rams, 4 p.m. New York Giants at Miami, 4 p.m. Chicago at Cincinnati, 7 p.m. The Eagles against the Patriots, 7 p.m. Kansas City at Tampa Bay, 7:30 p.m. Then it's going to be them Dallas Cowboys at the Arizona Cardinals at 10 p.m. on a Saturday night. Now, I'm going to ask this question again. Indiana has the Indianapolis Colts. And now you're going to have the Indianapolis Bears? Or is it going to be the Indiana Bears? Is it going to be Chicago, but yet you're playing in Indiana? Well, that don't make sense, because Chicago's in Illinois. I don't know what y'all going to do about that situation. Chicago, if I was y'all, I would get it right. Soldiers Field is old and needs to be replaced. Give them what they want and build them a brand new stadium, state of the art, because everybody else is doing it anyway. That's my quick fix. Sunday, August 23rd, Seattle at Tennessee. That's going to be on Fox at 8 p.m. Then, week three, the last week, it's going to be Pittsburgh at Buffalo, 7 p.m. on August 27th. New England at Cleveland on Prime Video, 8 p.m. I just got a Prime subscription, so I'm definitely going to be watching that one. San Francisco and Las Vegas at 8 p.m. The Rams at the Chargers at 10. Then on Friday, August 28th, it's going to be the Skinwalkers versus the Ravens at 6. Texans versus Panthers at 7. Falcons and the Dolphins at 7. Tampa Bay at Jacksonville at 7:30. The IAs against the J-E-T-S Jets at 7:30. New Orleans come a calling at Dallas, 8 p.m. And then the Arizona at Green Bay game is going to be at 8 p.m. Seattle at Kansas City at 8. Cincinnati at the Uggles, CBS 8 p.m., Minnesota at Denver at 9 p.m., and then the last game is going to be Saturday, August 29th, Detroit at Indianapolis at 1, and then Chicago at Tennessee at 6 p.m. That's your preseason roster, and I just got to say, I'm excited about this upcoming football season. Now, I know you're wondering why I'm excited about the preseason. Because in the preseason, we get to see what we got when we got all them people doing the draft. That's my whole point. I want to see what my Cowboys are going to do. Yeah, you look good on paper. And everybody's talking about you returning. And all the people that are coming back. Are y'all coming back healthy? Are y'all coming back half healthy? Or are you really coming back? Bodies ready to go. Minds ready to go. Because that's what it is. A lot of time, you could be in the best shape of your life. But if you ain't the best shape of your life in your mental, like I stated at the beginning, then it's going to be a while. It's going to be a minute. You're not going to be as productive as you should be for the money that we're paying all of y'all. And I said, we're paying all of y'all. Like I own stock in the Cowboys. Ooh, I need to look to see how much it is for one stock. I need to see how much it is for one piece of stock. Matter of fact, hey, Google. No, I don't have Google. I'm sorry. Hey, Siri. How much does it cost for the Dallas Cowboys stock value? Let's see what she says.
1: Okay, Dallas on the web. How much does it cost for the Dallas Cowboys stock value? Check it out.
0: Dallas Cowboys, 9,000% value surge. Let's see. No, that's not what I want. Okay, hey, Siri. How much is it to buy stock with the Dallas Cowboys? Looks like the Dallas Cowboys are valued at $11 billion. And Dallas Cowboys Jerry Bogan made $1 billion investment. And, oh, really? That's interesting. Okay, hold on a second. Let me log back in. I got out. Somehow, I got out. Why are we here? Oh, my gosh. Come on, Google. Man. Google, you're wasting time. What the? Okay, let me see. Hold on, y'all. I'm so sorry this is happening right now. I'm that interested. Hey, Google. How much does it cost to buy stock in the Dallas Cowboys? Let's see what it comes up with. It says you cannot buy stock in the Dallas Cowboys because the team is entirely privately owned by Jerry Jones and his family. It is not a publicly traded corporation. Therefore, you cannot have any shares, and there are no shares available to purchase on any stock exchange. Well, there you go. I ain't got no stock in the Dallas Cowboys. I can't even buy stock in the Dallas Cowboys. Because they're privately owned. That's just crazy. I mean, it's smart, but it's crazy at the same time. To me, you could make a little more money if you had it open on a stock exchange, but then you got to look at people buying you out. Because the person who owns the most stock basically owns the team. So that was interesting what just transpired there. Hey, you know, this is how we get down right here on this sick show. Now, we're up against the clock. I got to go to a commercial break. When we come back, you don't want to miss it. We got a whole bunch of stuff to talk about. Yo, Myles Garrett leaving Cleveland and going to the Rams. Yeah, we might have touched that one. When we come back, right here on this sick show.
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9: 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Yo, I know y'all been talking about this Myles Garrett thing. I ain't even been watching sports news for a minute because I've been busy with other things. As a matter of fact, my oldest daughter had her third child, and she's a girl, 6 pounds, 15 ounces, and her name is Rain. And yes, it rained that day she was born. Congratulations goes out to the Stokeses. Or the Stokes, not the Stokeses. That makes them sound really rich. And honestly, well, now I ain't gonna tell they've been there. Anyway, congratulations goes out to Stephen Stokes and Aaliyah Stokes with Rain Stokes. She's here. We went to see her yesterday, about an hour's drive away, and she was beautiful. She laid in my arms, y'all. Yeah, hey, y'all. Yo, you know how it is, men out there. You know, when you got your little grandson or your granddaughter, and then you hold them in your arms, and then you just melt like butter. That's what I was doing. I was melting like butter. She was fussing for a minute with her grandma, and I said, hey, give her here. I put her on my chest, put the blanket on it. We both lay back. We was watching, I think it was David on Netflix, and she was just looking at me, and I was just talking to her, and then she went on to sleep. I was like, that's what I'm talking about. I still got it. So that's some of what's been going on with me behind the scenes. But I want to get back. First segment, I said we're going to talk about Myles Garrett and the situation that happened. Cleveland, what the heck happened? How did y'all let, you know, future Hall of Famer Myles Garrett, all proer every year, get away from you? Myles Garrett made headlines when he requested a trade, but wound up signing a record 4-year, $160 million per year contract. They call it a contract extension. Now, owner Jimmy Haslam said he isn't holding anything against Garrett and is confident that the edge rusher will stay in Cleveland for a long time to come. Oh, and then wait a minute. This is old news. You know what? I can't believe Google did me like that. Okay. It's one of them days, y'all. Hold on. That's the wrong thing. Let me type in Myles Garrett Rams. See how that one go. Myles. Not Q. Myles Garrett. Rams. Myles Garrett. And bam. Bam. There we go. Or did it? No. Yo, that's not right. I can't. You know what? I'm getting ready to talk about this thing, and I can't even talk about it now because I'm talking about old news. Myles Garrett went to the Rams, y'all. I just got to find it. Myles Garrett. Let's see. No, not Books. Why is it under Books? Not looking for.

0: What? Yeah, here we go. Okay. The Rams traded for superstar edge rusher Myles Garrett in a massive blockbuster deal with the Cleveland Browns in exchange for Garrett. The Rams sent defensive end Jarrett Verse, a 2027 first-round draft pick, a 2028 first-round draft pick, and a 2029 third-round draft pick to the Cleveland Browns. The Rams immediately reworked Garrett's contract into a new five-year deal that keeps him in Los Angeles through 2030 and increases his 2026 payout to roughly $37 million per game. This trade pushes the Rams into a win-now mode as they look to make a championship run for Super Bowl. Is this 66? 65 or 66 that we're going to? Yo. Yeah. Haslam, you thought that you was going to keep him there. You thought that offering him what you offered him 4 years, $160 million, that's $160 million total, not $160 million per year, as I thought. You know, I tell my kids and my wife all the time, you cannot assume. Because when you assume something, you make a out of me and you and me. And me and you. I assumed I had the correct information, y'all. I am so sorry. I want to be the first to say I am so sorry. Matter of fact, I repent for not being ready for this discussion like I thought I was going to be ready. I'm going to blame it on the Google. The Google gave me the wrong stuff. Matter of fact, I think Siri gave it to me. But anyway, let me get back to this. The Rams, they get Myles Garrett. Myles Garrett had 26 sacks, I believe, last season. Don't quote me on that, but he was close to it. So 26 sacks, you got 17 games. That's what? Roughly two, maybe three sacks per game? Roughly. I'm just going off the top of my head. You know, my math may be off. I may be off. He wanted out of Cleveland. Cleveland wanted him to stay. But let's just be honest, yo. Where would you rather live? Cleveland or Los Angeles? Go ahead. I'll wait. Because I don't know about you. And just because with me personally, I used to live in California. I lived in California roughly 3.5, maybe 4 years. About that long. And I loved it. And I was in San Francisco, that area, San Mateo. I was up in the Bay. And I loved living up in the Bay. And man, when I was there, I had this apartment you would not believe. I had a two-bedroom apartment, had two bathrooms. One of them was a smaller bathroom, one of them was a bigger bathroom. And I had a stand-up shower along with a big jacuzzi and tub. You couldn't tell me nothing. I was like 22 back then, living in California, loving my two-bedroom, doing my music production and my voiceovers, doing radio. I wasn't doing sports radio, but I was doing radio back then, and I was loving it. Every day, at the hottest it would be maybe 82. The lowest at night it would get would be roughly 65. You might have wanted 56. 65. That's year round, bro. Now compare that to Cleveland. You know what winter brings? All that snow coming off the Lake Erie. They call it Lake Effect. And this past year, my baby sister. Shout out to Deyonka Miller Grant in Cleveland, Ohio. Big shout out to my bro law, Mr. Calvin Grant. They up there in that snow. Now, it's not snowing now, but this winter, man, I called up there one time. I asked them, were they okay? I said, how much did y'all get? They talking about, we got 3 feet of snow. 3 feet. 36 inches. Yeah, no wonder Miles Garrett wanted to go to Los Angeles. Shoot, I'd go to Los Angeles. I'd take less money and go to Los Angeles. Yeah. 36 inches of snow in Cleveland. And you want me to play in that mess? Bruh. I'm going to Los Angeles. I can't believe it. Hey, y'all got to realize Miles Garrett came from right here in DFW, Texas, baby. Miles Garrett is used to hot summers and mild winters. You'll take a kid like that coming from Arlington, Texas, going over into the NFL, and he goes all the way to Cleveland. And he has to get used to the cold, the snow. You know, fall is basically beginning of winter. I sound like Porky Pig for a minute there. You know what I'm talking about. I ain't making fun of nobody. I stutter. I do. Sometimes you can catch it, sometimes you can't. And I'm going to do my best to not let you catch it, okay? But let me get back to Miles Garrett. Miles Garrett made a great choice. Go to the Rams. This means the Rams are trying to get to the Super Bowl. They almost did it last year. But they need another edge rusher. They went and got Miles Garrett. Let me look into Aaron Donaldson and what's going on with him right quick. I'm not going to trust that one site. I was on a site where, you know, it talks about what they're doing, you know, the rumors and all this other stuff. Aaron Donaldson, what? Wait, whoa. Whoa, whoa, whoa, whoa, whoa. Oh my gosh. Oh my gosh. The Jets have agreed to a 3-year, $150 million deal with former Rams defensive end Aaron Donaldson. Nah. Uh-uh. There is no way that that's actually happening. Let me see. That's what it said on there. Where did that story come from? Came from Threads. Let's see. Aaron Donald decided that he wanted to retire back on May 22nd. And let me put this in Google. Let me look at the AI. See what it says. AI overview. Former NFL defensive tackle Aaron Donaldson did not join the Jets. Wow. He is officially retired and he spent his 10-year career with the Rams and has never played for another team or signed with another team and has not signed with New York. See, this is what happens when everybody has a voice. I'm going to Google, just like all of you do, or the websites you go to, or you're listening to other people's conversations, and you try to get that information and delineate it right here on this sixth show. That's what I tried to do. But that's a lie. But the rumors are out there that Aaron Donaldson might come out of retirement to go to the Los Angeles Rams. Or should I say go back to the Los Angeles Rams? If Aaron Donaldson comes out of retirement and the Los Angeles Rams has Myles Garrett and Aaron Donaldson, bruh, it's over. Super Bowl, both of them on the field and can stay healthy, bruh, it would be over. No quarterback in the league could get away from them. Imagine Donaldson on one side, Garrett on the other. Come on, bruh. You think you got out of the hands of one and then you get in the hands of another. Come on, bruh. That's how bad it would be if the rumors are true. Now, whoever put this out there on Threads or TikTok or wherever you put it originally, somehow it got to X, formerly Twitter. And that hurt my throat to do that. I don't know how Willie F. T. Jr. does that. That just hurts my throat. But shame on you for putting information out like that for gullible people to grab a hold of, such as I just had a moment of gullibility. Is that a word? Do I need to Google that and see if that, did I just come up with a word? Hold on. Google is my friend today, y'all, as you can tell. Let me put in, what did I say? Gullibility? Gullibility or gullibility? Gullibility? Gullibility? Let's see. Well, I can't see nothing because I ain't got my glasses on. What the heck? Yes, gullibility is a word. Okay, it's a synonym, or gullibility, naivety, credulity, belief, credulous, simplicity, simpleness, naiveness. Okay, now wait a minute. I ain't gonna be all that now. No, wait a minute. You just happen to just catch me on a gullibility day? Anyway, Myles Garrett is going to the Rams. We know that. That's real. Aaron Donaldson might come back to the Rams. Oh, come on, bro. If that's the case, I'm switching teams. I'm dropping the Cowboys and I'm going with the Rams. How about that? Nah. Unfortunately, I'm a Cowboy lifer. Ugh, brutal. All right. Up against the clock. Well, the clock is up against me, whichever one. When we come back, we gonna talk about that FIFA thing. Prices I've heard are ridiculous. Or incredulous. How about that? Did I use that in the right manner? Anyway, it doesn't matter. When we come back, right here on this Sick Show.
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0: Welcome back to part three of this sick show. Listen, everybody. 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I am losing my voice. Let me swig again. This is going to be nasty. Hold on. Come on, I gotta open it up. Oh my gosh. Note to self, less coffee, more water. All right, let's talk about this FIFA thing coming, y'all. The 2026 FIFA World Cup. It's going to be hosted all across the United States, Mexico, and Canada. Said to be the largest in history with 48 teams and 104 matches. The tournament kicks off on June 11th, one day before my oldest daughter's birthday. Of course. Of course. Oh. And it runs through July 19th. The opening matches feature the host nations in their respective countries. June 11th, Mexico versus South Africa in Mexico City. June 12th, Canada versus Bosnia at Herzegovina. Herzegovina? Toronto, let's just say that. June 12th again, USA versus Paraguay. That's going to be in the City of the City of Angels. Now, FIFA's coming to Dallas, Texas, y'all. Key matchups, Dallas, Texas, and Houston. Dallas' stadium, AT&T Stadium, is hosting a tournament, high nine matches. Tickets for this thing are in high demand, with prices ranging from $600 to $1,200? Whoa, whoa, whoa, whoa, whoa, whoa, whoa. Whoa, wait a minute, wait a minute, wait a minute. Let me read this again. Group stage games, starting around $600 to $1,200 for matches like Czechia, South Africa, England, and Croatia. High-profile group matches, games involving the USA or major European teams, are starting between $2,100 and $3,300. Oh my gosh! What in the Hillen brand is going on here? I'll be double darn John Brown if I am going to pay $2,100 or $3,300 to go see soccer. I ain't about to do it. I don't care about the aesthetics. I don't care about none of that. I've been in AT&T Stadium. I've been in there three times. And each time I enjoyed myself. I ain't gonna lie. But I ain't have to pay no $2,100. Sure, I ain't gonna pay no $3,300. Then, look at this. The final is gonna be in New Jersey. Official hospitality and top tier resale prices have reached astronomical levels. You think? With some seats listed at over $30,000. Oh. Oh. This is the big one. I'm coming to join you, Elizabeth. I'm coming to join you, Enora. I can't even talk no more. $30,000? You gotta be kidding me. To see two teams go up and down the field for 3 hours, maybe 4 hours, something like that. I think it's a 2 to 3 hour game, if I remember soccer rules correctly. Kicking a white ball with black spots. headbutting the ball and headbutting each other and kicking people in the shins and sometimes in the groin area trying to kick this little ball through that big net. I'm gonna pay $30,000 for that? Y'all have lost y'all's minds. If you pay $30,000 for that, you have lost your mind. You have lost your mind if you pay $3,300. You've lost your mind if you pay $2,100. $1,200, you've lost your mind. $600 freaking dollars, you've lost your mind. Not your mind, your mind. I honestly don't know what else to say. I have never, ever heard of tickets being $30,000 to go see soccer, bro. The scary thing is, there's a lot of people that can afford it. What does that say? I bet your AT&T will be full and leaking over. People be hanging off the seats on the side. The front yard out there with the big screen. The apartment complexes that are right across from there. They're going to be having cookouts and what you call it, everything going on over there. $30,000, that's... Oof. 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We didn't pay no $30,000 for that car. We didn't even get near $30,000 for that car. I'm just saying. $30,000? For one game? Man. I'm going to be nice. Lord help me. I got a lot of choice words going on in my mind right now, and Lord, I need your help. Deliver me from my mind. Okay, I've talked about that long enough. 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I know you're trying to save people from ticket scalpers, but my gosh. Y'all scalping the scalpies. No. $30,000 for a game. I mean, I'm at a loss for words for the first time in my life. I'd love to see soccer. Matter of fact, I haven't seen soccer since college. College has been, hold on a second. I graduated. I've been out of college that long? Oh my gosh, I'm getting old. No, I'm not getting old. I've gotten old. The getting part is already done. I've gotten old. But I haven't seen a good soccer match, I mean between legitimate teams, since I was in college. If you feel in your heart that the Lord himself placed it upon you to get me a $600, $1,200, $3,300, or $30,000 ticket, and if the Lord put that on your heart to get Big Day that ticket, may the Lord God bless you real good. Oh, I'm not going to turn it away. Let me just say that. I'd be foolish to turn away something like that. 30,000, all the perks need to be there. 30,000, you parking my ride. Put my elevation next to that Benz over there or that Maserati over there. $30,000 ticket, I might rent a Maserati. You don't play with me. That means I'm gonna have all the perks, and I'm gonna be up in the press, in the access, what you call it up there, and then I'm gonna be talking to people up there, and then I'm gonna be yeah. I could see that. That's if you want to bless me with a ticket. I'm just putting it out there. Just putting it out there. I'm done. The hashtag brother of baseball is up next. Mr. Willie F. T. Jr. You don't want to miss what Willie got to say, because I'm telling you, if Willie find out the tickets are $30,000, he going to definitely have something to say about this. All right? Hey, been an honor. Make sure you come back right here on the 11 and 5s and the 12 and 6s on BGC2, Monday through Friday, for this sick. And yeah, you can go ahead and bless me with that $30,000 ticket. Show.
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0: Now listen here, man. This is a hot one, y'all. We got some good takes. We want y'all to go through. We want to tell y'all about it. Hey, this is going to be a good show. Y'all got to really, really pay attention and listen. It's going to be deep.
1: Eddie, how have you been? How have you been, darling?
0: I have been great. I can say I've been great. I can't complain at all, other than the heat. But I ain't complaining about the heat because, you know, in about 3 months, it's going to be snowing. So I ain't complaining. I ain't complaining about the heat. I appreciate it. But can you turn the temperature down just a little bit? You know what I'm saying? I don't need no 100-degree weather. I'm cool with 75.
1: All right, this is so fascinating to me, Mr. Nigerian man, okay? Yes. And that's a shout-out. You're too young to remember Grace Jones' cut, the original My Jamaican.
0: I actually do have a Conan.
1: Okay. She had a cut called My Jamaican Guy, who I believe LL Cool J used the riff for it. Mm-hmm. One of his songs, but it's fascinating to me, Eddie Scott. How does a man with Nigerian roots even let the words hot come out of his mouth?
0: Because I got Nigerian roots. I ain't from Nigeria. I'm from Ohio. Look, I ain't live there. I visit. And when I visit, I felt it was hot too.
1: That's hysterical. I mean, is it 100, like, with the temperature or the heat index?
0: No, the temperature hit 98 today. So where I'm from, that's 100 degrees.
1: Okay.
0: And the heat index on our football field today was, I think it said 163.
1: Wait a minute. It said what?
0: It was 163 degrees. When we checked out the heat on the field today.
1: And then remind me, what is the field? Is it like natural?
0: Our football field is turf.
1: Okay, and how much do you feel like that contributes to the elevation and the temperature?
0: Oh, a lot, definitely a lot. I think if we was on grass, I think it'd probably been roughly the same. But you know, rubber get hot, so.
1: So it's about, it is rubber, even though they haven't made changes to AstroTurf. Like, I'm curious about this, Coach Eddie.
0: Yeah, so it's rubber. It's a lot of, like, so they use rubber pallets to make the dirt under it. And then the grass part is like some type of plastic. So it's just rubber and plastic.
1: That is so fascinating. I mean, listen, I'm a Triple H before the wrestler.
0: Mm-hmm.
1: I love it hot, hazy, and humid. I love it. I don't know why it doesn't bother me. You know, because I've been on the East Coast.
0: Yeah.
1: And it was true, like 100 plus degrees. I'm out there footloose and fancy free saying, thank you, Jesus. Listen, right?
0: I don't complain about it only because I know what's coming.
1: Yes. So see?
0: Because I know what's coming, I don't complain about it. But yeah, I'm a type of, if I can have it like 75 the entire year, or even if it's hot right now, like say it's hot during the day, and like plummets in the evening, I'm okay with that. Like if we give me 100 degrees during the day and give me like a 65, 50 in the evening, I'm cool.
1: That's football weather right there.
0: That's great weather.
1: But let me ask you this. So how does it, you know, when you said it was 100 plus on the practice field, how does that impact or change the way that you practice your team?
0: It changes a lot. One, most of the time when it's that hot, if that hot on the field, depending on what time, like this, mind you, when I tested it, we wasn't practicing. So it was, you know, earlier today wasn't that hot, but if it's that hot, we're not practicing. We're not gonna practice. We'll do indoor work. We're not doing outdoor work. So we'll hit the weight room.
1: Okay, that's what I was gonna say. So that's like weight work.
0: Yeah. Okay.
1: So what's the difference? I mean, do you ever play in temperatures that kind of hit the red zone in terms of temperature wise? What do you do then?
0: Well, I'm gonna be honest. I have yet to have that happen, so I don't know. I think we wouldn't play. I think they probably schedule it for like the next day or something. I'm assuming like a thunderstorm or something. Like I have to look into it and get back to you because the time we start playing is late August. So you're not, I mean, yeah, it gets hot, but, you know, when we start playing at 7 o'clock at night, it's cooler. So, you know, we don't have any, like, 3 o'clock games. So it's a little cooler outside. So I haven't had that issue just yet. So I'm not 100% sure to answer that. But I'm assuming if it's too hot, like, I know with the Thunder, most of the time we'll reschedule for the next day depending on when it started. Like, if it started and it's a close game, you know, they'll reschedule for the next day. So that's why I'm assuming it's still happening with the weather, with the heat.
1: You know, it's the little things that people don't think about, even on the high school level, right? Yeah. You know, the safety measures that are in place, and rightly so. Because you hear more and more and more about these young men, like, stroking out, you know, because of the heat.
0: So we are big on that. So, like, even with our, like, practices yesterday, we had a game today. We played, well, not a real game. We had an alumni game today. It was alumni versus our team, our actual team. And it was a good game. We wanted to win in the force. But, like, even that, like, throughout, we have this big, like, water tub filled with ice. And it sprays out the water. So at this point, we don't give water breaks. Go get it. If you're thirsty, go get it. Because we know we don't want anything tragic to happen. We have seen it. Last year, one of Cleveland Heights players, unfortunately, he passed. I don't know if it was from heat stroke, but it was a hot day, so they saying it could have possibly been that. But I don't want to put that on them because I'm not 100% sure. He was a good kid. I do know that much. But with that being said, we are big on hydration. Like, listen, Gatorade, water, ice water, you know, cool your body down. If you feel you're too hot, put this cool towel on your neck. Like, we're big on hydration and big on keeping the kids cool because we know the situations that can possibly happen. And a lot of teams, I pray, especially in the high school level, understand that a lot of schools don't have the facilities where you can practice indoors. You know, I know some schools have the money where they have indoor fields and stuff, but we all don't have that luxury. So because we don't have that, I hope they understand, keep these kids hydrated. Football is the least of my worries when the temperature's like this. I feel like if you're not in high school, there shouldn't be no practice. Like, there's no reason why our kids not in high school are practicing. They're in this type of weather. This is to be too hot for them. And even though high school levels, like, you can't practice but a certain amount of time. Like, for me, we're doing some short term coming into the cool air, cooling off, you know. Then go ahead and do another short term little practice. Come on back in, cool down. Like, we're not constantly on them like we usually are. So, yeah, it, the weather does affect the way you practice.
1: It's really fascinating to me. Like, I hear that, and I still feel like, okay, so there are clearly high schools that have, like, what I would call at least collegiate level facilities. And so I wonder, while that is a safety measure, is there an advantage for them that can practice in or outdoors, right, versus a high school like yours? Like, can you speak to that, Coach?
0: I don't know if it's an advantage. And I'm going to say, because, like, we have the Civic Center. It's not technically an indoor practice area that we can – it's not big enough for us to have a – but it's big enough where we can do some things in there as far as field work. Do it give us an advantage? I don't think so. I think being in the elements give you more of an advantage because where you play at, you're playing in the elements. You're not playing it indoors. Like, no matter how luxurious your field may be, your indoor facility may be, we're not playing games in there. So unlike some colleges, you know, you got the dorm, the dome, kind of football, you may have a dome or retractable roofs. But in high school, every game I've ever played in been outdoors, at least in Ohio. So with that being said, I think you'll get more of an advantage being in the elements because you're used to it. You're ready for it. You know what's coming. Than being in indoor facilities where you're trying to mimic the outdoor environments. Like if it's raining outside, I know a lot of teams, even in college, they dip the ball in water trying to mimic that rain. But if you're practicing in the rain, you don't need to mimic it because it's there, you know? So it all depends. I don't think it gives you an advantage. Maybe a disadvantage.
1: Thank you, Coach Eddie. I was listening to you, and it kind of reminded me of the Rockies movies that I saw where, remember the one, he goes over to, like, Russia, and he's out there, like, in the
0: Rocky
1: snow.
0: Four. Look, I'm a huge Rocky fan.
1: That's your generation.
0: Yeah, I'm a huge Rocky fan.
1: By the way, do you watch his newer series called Tulsa King on Paramount Plus?
0: I love it. I love Tulsa King.
1: We didn't really talk about the pop culture stuff,
0: Coach. You know what? I love sports. Let's talk about some pop culture today.
1: So what do you feel? Because I'm waiting for the next season to come out, right?
0: Listen, I was hooked. Somebody told me about it, and I'm like, well, you know, all right, I'll watch it. And from the first episode, I'm a binge watcher. So what I like the seasons to end. So I'll get off Facebook, I'll get off everything, because I do not want y'all to ruin it for me. And then I'll binge watch it. Like, let me binge watch it, then I'm going to get back on Facebook, because I'm going to ruin it for everybody who didn't watch it. But you ain't going to ruin it for me, because I'm going to turn off everything so I can binge watch the show. And when I tell you, he has done a phenomenal job. Mm-hmm. I'm waiting on the next season to come. Mm-hmm. I'm so, like, season one, two was a phenomenal. Mm-hmm. Mm-hmm. And it left you with cliffhangers. I'm like, come on, man, don't do that. It's taking too long. I don't know how long it normally takes to film a show, but I don't think it should take this long.
1: So wait, have there been two or three seasons?
0: And so you have the season with three seasons. So it's three seasons of it.
1: Yes, yes.
0: Three seasons.
1: I'm telling you, you know, I'm an East Coast girl, so I'm sensitive to the whole quote rat.
0: Subject
1: line. So I mean, I hope they clean that up. Not to give spoiler alerts here. So
0: yeah, we're gonna try not to spoil it if you never saw it, but if you haven't seen it, go watch. It's a must watch, especially if you like that suspenseful thriller action. It's like all that in one, and it's gonna give you. It's gonna. It's. I don't know if you ever seen Ozark.
1: Oh, I love Ozark. Oh my gosh.
0: See,
1: Eddie, stop it. Listen, you're talking to an East Coast girl. I grew up in the Nicodemo Scarfo, the Testa era. Like, I don't know what the Sopranos. I mean, come on.
0: We here. Wow. We here. That's why you're my girl.
1: Right?
0: Yes, listen. So everybody who I talk to, I put them on the Ozark. Yeah. They be like, Eddie, what's that watch? Oh, Ozark.
1: They're late.
0: Go watch Ozark because it is, again, a must-see TV. Like, I love those type of, like I said, those type of action. You don't know what's going. Like, I hate
1: now,
0: to
1: like
0: see
1: how
0: I'm
1: like thriller, because it's cerebral, too. It's strategic, right?
0: Yeah,
1: like
0: I don't know if everybody saw it. I don't want to ruin it for people, man. But that was the second season. I think it was the end of the second season of Ozark when something happened to the lady at the end of the show.
1: Oh, I think it was the second or third. Yeah, the lawyer. Talking about the lawyer, right?
0: Yeah, when something happened to the lawyer. Listen, you talk about a curveball.
1: I sat up out of my chair too. I was like, okay, I wasn't expecting that.
0: Yeah, curveball. And I was like, that's my. Isn't it give me like I can't guess what's going to happen. I love it. So those type of shows. Personally, I love so.
1: So, what else are you watching on Paramount Plus?
0: So, let me see. As of right now, I'm watching Netflix right now. So, I'm big into comic books and things of that nature. So, right now, I'm watching The Last Airbender, Avatar.
1: Okay.
0: So that's what I'm watching right now. I'm getting into that right now. So. That and of course the Flash. I love the Flash. Again, that's one of those.
1: You're making me feel like I'm not that old because trust and believe, my mother watched the black and white versions of Flash. Right?
0: What?
1: Yep. Back in the day, bruh.
0: Yeah, okay? That's wild.
1: And it's like, it's something that just, it's like fine wine. It just ages well, and it's regardless of generation, it's incredible, it's right?
0: Something to watch, something to get into. Like, I love it. And then, you know, I'm a rewatcher, so it's my time to start watching The Wire again. Like,
1: East Coast girl. East Coast girl.
0: That's it. So you already know.
1: That's real. That's real. Baltimore? Oh my God.
0: Yeah. That's my show. I watch it every year. It's like clockwork. I'm going to watch The Wire from beginning to the end. And then right now I'm also watching The Shot. So I got a couple of shows I'm gathering rotation.
1: Okay. You know, it's the last season for that, so right?
0: I hear you.
1: Is it the last season for The Shot?
0: So yeah, so I'm assuming this is it, like, which is bittersweet because I actually enjoy the show. That show my daughter got me hooked on.
1: Okay.
0: She got me hooked on. So a lot of shows that I watch, even like the girly shows, you know, the rom coms. That's my daughter.
1: See, we call those chick flicks because there's always a gorgeous, muscular, great looking guy in them.
0: Yeah.
1: And I'm like, okay, they think these are like only for women. No, we're looking at it from a very different lens. Let me say that in a Christian way.
0: So yeah, so my daughter gets me hooked to a lot of those shows, and I find myself watching like, oh, this is not too bad. I'm gonna be like, oh, what? I can't believe her and Jenna start talking. No, I can't believe this. I'm here having full conversations with her about these shows. That's like for her. I'm like, girl, listen. And so I get. I'm big on movies and stuff. I'm a movie head. I love me a good movie. I'll go to the movies. Any movie that's coming out, I'm going to watch. I take good. Anybody got suggestions? Please hit us up. I will watch it, and I will come on here and I will talk about it with you. Just tell me about it. I'm gonna watch it if I ain't seen it already. It's a lot of stuff I've seen. So,
1: thank you for. I just learned something new about you. And on this, as we go to commercial, you said you were interested in recommendations. I think there's a movie on Netflix that you may enjoy called The 24th. Literally,
0: I didn't watch it yet. I saw the I turned on, you know, when you turn on Netflix, to tell you if they want to watch it, showed it. I didn't pay attention to it yet. I'm going to watch it. I'm glad you just told me about it.
1: I cried because we're about to celebrate our country's OUR 250th anniversary. I think it was so relevant, the timing of it to drop on Netflix, and I'd be interested to get your thoughts on it in a future show. How about that?
0: Hey, listen, I'm going to watch it. I'm going to watch it probably. Can't do it tonight. Probably this weekend. You know, I might watch it this weekend. Give me a good show to watch this weekend. I might have to work for the holiday due to the fact that we do fireworks in Cleveland still. So, you know.
1: Oh, I thought that was illegal.
0: Where? Oh, no.
1: You're like, where? You lean into the camera. You said, where? Okay.
0: Where?
1: All right, check this out. We're gonna go to break. Listen, you're listening to the Locker Room Readout. Coach Eddie Scott and yours truly, Sapphire. Don't go anywhere. We'll be right back.
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14: And welcome back. Welcome back to the Locker Room Readout again on the BGC Sports Network. Coach Eddie, Scott, yes, in the house, along with Sapphire, yours truly. Coach Eddie, I just caught today that the Raptors traded back for, if I could use that word, one Kawhi Leonard. He's back home. What are your thoughts on that?
5: Oh, well, so I'm not surprised. I thought it was gonna happen last year. That was just my thought. I didn't think he was done in Toronto. I truly thought that he had more to prove in Toronto. I don't know who he traded for. I just heard about it. I don't know what was the deal in it, but as long as they didn't blow up the entire team, I think it was a good trade. I think it's a good thing to bring him back to Toronto. I think I like how he played in Toronto prior to leaving, and I think he needed to be that guy who is the man no matter where he's at, and that's the Kawhi Leonard that I think they were looking for, and they didn't get. I don't think he panned out very well. I'm not saying he was bad, but he wasn't the Kawhi Leonard we were used to. So I think it was a good move for him to go back.
14: Here's my question. What did they have to give up? Because, you know, the Raptors were right there. They really pushed the Cleveland Cavaliers to the limits. Correct. What did they have to give up to re-add, if you will, that piece?
5: And that's what I'm scared about. I hope they didn't give up a lot to get him back, because it could be a horrible trade, because they had a really good team. Yes, the Cavs did beat them, but they had a really good team, and I feel like Kawhi could have been that piece that got them over the hump to even make them go to the championship. So I really hope they didn't blow up the team to bring them back, because if they did, that would have been a dumb trade. But if they didn't, say they just gave up small pieces here and there to get him, then we're talking about a whole different team. If they didn't blow up the core,

0: go up to core, they have a good, they should, that'd be a good trade.
1: So I'm looking at this information right now. Excuse me. And it says that the Clippers receive forward Brandon Ingram.
0: Ooh.
1: Right? Guard Grady Dick. And 2031 and 33 and 27 first round picks. I read that out of order. Let me go back.
0: So you got 27. So,
1: yeah, 27, 31 and 33 first round picks and second round picks in 30 and 33.
0: Wow, that's a lot.
1: Yeah. You, when I said Brandon Ingram, you went, ooh.
0: Yeah.
1: What do you think the impact is going to be? Do you feel like Kawhi can fill that void for them?
0: That's a good one. I do, because I'm a fan of Kawhi. I think he can fill the void. But Ingram was a big piece of that team. Ingram alone was giving the Cavs problems by himself. So I wouldn't have, I don't know if I'd have made that trade, because Ingram is younger, getting old. Kawhi is kind of on the older side right now. I know you're in the win now, and I think their mindset is we're in the win now, I think they gave up too much. I hate to say it, but I think they gave up too much to give up essentially three first-round picks and two second-round picks. And yes, the NBA draft is totally different from the NFL draft, but that's still a lot. Those first-round picks can be something that can change your whole team around. We've seen it with the Thunder. So, I don't know if that was a good trade. I'm gonna leave it at that. I don't know if it's a good trade.
1: Like, I appreciate that, because I wonder, is he going to be a compliment to Scottie Barnes? Or is that dynamic gonna switch around, right?
0: See, I like Kawhi because he don't need the ball in his hand to play. He's not a facilitator like the LeBrons or the Donovan Mitchells or the James Hardings, the Bronsons. He don't need the ball in his hand. He can move without the ball very well. But So the matchup with Barnes is not a bad matchup with him, because Barnes needs the ball in his hand. So with that being said, the only issue I'm really having with the trade, because it's what you gave up for him. Again, I could go back to that 1,000 times, because to me, and it may play out differently, but if I'm on the right now looking at it, I think it was you gave up too much for Kawhi, older Kawhi at that.
1: It's so fascinating, because to your point, he's 35 years old.
0: Yeah, and the injury prone.
1: Hello. I mean, how many seasons did he miss because of the injuries?
0: Yeah, that's what I'm saying. I only think since he's been in the league, I want to say he only played maybe five full seasons. I have to look it up to be 100%, but I only say he played only five full seasons. Five 82 games. I think he only played five.
1: It's amazing. If I'm not mistaken. It's amazing. Look, I don't know about where you work, but where I work, I wouldn't be on the squad. I mean, I would not be on the squad with that level of absenteeism.
0: Hello? Listen, so, you're working where at, Miss Neming Days?
1: Okay. So this is the perfect segue, too, because Kawhi's back in Toronto.
0: So, you know,
1: I'm in my feelings about
0: LeBron.
1: Come on now. Speak on it. Thank you, Coach.
0: You talking about my king, my goat, my goat, Mr. LeBron James himself.
1: Hello.
0: Listen, sir, come on home. Come on home. We miss you. You miss us. Come on home. You know, I don't know if you knew this, but I'm going to put it out there. My man was here for the last week. He was in Cleveland for the last week. I don't know what that means, but he also had a secret meeting. A secret meeting with the Cavs owner, Dan Gibbard. I don't know what y'all mean by that, but I'm just saying. I ain't taking it with a grain of salt. I'm going to put it like this, and this is Eddie saying to you guys. I'm about 98% sure he's coming back to the land. I'm just saying. He don't just come here to visit. I'm just saying. Last time he came and visit Cleveland, he came back home and brought us a ring. So, with that being said, you know, maybe somewhere in these, in this forest, we can get the LeBron over here, and I'm gonna throw you a little curveball with LeBron. How about Jalen? Mr. Jalen Brown. I'm just saying. JB coming out here from Boston. I'm just saying. Am I willing to give up Mobley for JB? And get LeBron? I'm willing to do it. I'm just saying. I'm willing to do it. What about you?
1: Listen, first of all, I'm trying to regulate my heartbeat right now. You know how I feel about these things, Coach Eddie. I do not know why you toss these things out and expect me to stay in my skin. So let me back up. And unfortunately, Chauncey could not join us tonight because this would be a pickup.
0: Perfect for him, to, wouldn't it?
1: Right? Because he is team Evan Mobley. And I'm actually riding on your side of the fence with it because we've seen him for 5 years?
0: He ain't showing me nothing different. Here's the thing. I'm going to let you finish. Mm-hmm. Now, I would give it to him. He did show up here and there in the playoffs. It was games during the playoffs where, thanks to his play, we won. But it's not regular. It's not a regular thing. But I digress. Go ahead. I'm sorry.
1: Okay, so I'm glad that you use that phrase here and there, because for me, that's analogous to what I would say is from time to time. Like, and you already know this, Coach. I've learned so much from you about sports in general. When you have your foot on your competitor's carotid artery, you just need to keep your foot on your competitor's carotid artery. So you can't show up and then disappear. What do you young folks say? Show up and ghost?
0: Yeah, you can't be ghosting us.
1: You can't, because I think as Evan Mobley went, so did the team. I say this all the time. And I have, admittedly, maybe I have just aged out. I want my big men fed. You know, I want garnish, you know, from the elbow out.
0: Mm-hmm.
1: Right? And I want big men that can play deep, that are not averse to physical contact. From day one, and I'm certain he's a nice young man, don't get me wrong, I've never understood that draft pick. This is the Eastern Conference.
0: But here's what people don't realize. See, everybody who have won the championship in the last few years, they big man was big man. You know? Cat can shoot, but Cat played in the paint. He played in the paint. He had a mid-range. He played mid-range to the paint. Now, every now and then, he might jump out to the three and shoot it, but he played big boy ball this year.
1: Mm-hmm.
0: That's what you need. That's showing you the Thunder, same thing with the Thunder. Yeah. You can't take away from the guy, but his big man played inside, grabbing rebounds. It wasn't no, let me do this, let me do that. I'm here in the paint. I'm going to grab the rebound. I'm going to throw it back out to you. That's what they did. Mm-hmm. So it's showing us. They give you all the recipe. Hey, cook with it.
1: Cook with it. I was just going to say, cook with it. It's so fascinating to me. So when I think about the breaking news that you just dropped, what do you feel from a coaching perspective would need to change with the Cavaliers lineup to even look at strategically how LeBron, and please correct me if I'm wrong, would his son be coming with him? Like, what things in the lineup would need to change? How would you work that, including the head coach?
0: Well, so if it's a package deal with his son, I'll take it, because we need another wing. We don't have a wing. You know, we lost that with Wade and
1: Okoro.
0: Yeah, both leaving.
1: Mm-hmm.
0: So those are wing players. We lost that. Mm-hmm. So
1: wait. Wade is gone.
0: He's gone.
1: Okay, I said Okoro, but this is a couple of years ago. Wait, who? What other wing did we lose? I've been gone.
0: Wade just went over to Philadelphia.
1: Oh, Lord. Oh, Lord. Yeah, don't tell me that. You know he's I go Philly. To my Sixers games when I'm out there. I have to still endure that.
0: You okay. have to. He's in Philly now. And you can have him. Have him.
1: Yeah.
0: You know.
1: But what other player?
0: And then I cannot think of his name.
1: Meryl Streus.
0: No. You said who?
1: Streus?
0: No, before that.
1: Meryl. Sam Meryl.
0: Meryl's. He went Meryl. To Brooklyn.
1: I'm not even upset with that. Good riddance. Undersized, not physical, couldn't shoot with pressure. Like, I'm okay with that. So it sounds like the Cavaliers have already maybe created some space on that roster.
0: I think they're creating space to possibly bring LeBron in. Mm. I think maybe like a sign and trade type of deal. Mm-hmm, mm-hmm. I think LeBron said he will. He's not running going for the money, but he will take a. He's not getting paid. So I think it might be a 1 year, maybe like 35, 42 million.
1: Can you even imagine saying that's chump change? Look, sign me up. You got to hire me as your personal assistant. That's all I'm saying.
0: Please, sir. Please, buddy.
1: I'm just saying, 35, 42 million is chump change, y'all.
0: Listen.
1: Okay. So let me ask you this then. With this scenario, with this hypothetical, with the pieces on the team currently, and not to say there's not going to be more moves made.
0: Yeah.
1: How does that work? What does that look like to you?
0: If you have saying they moved Mobley and get a JB, so my starting lineup honestly would be Harding, who said he also wanted to come back, which I was surprised by because he did opt out to restructure the contract. So he opted out of his contract. Well, I think he was supposed to be making like 42 million. So I think he's willing to take a lesser amount. So I'm thinking like maybe 30 million for him. So you say you get Harding, Mitchell, JB, LeBron, and then Allen. That's my starting five.
1: Now, so it sounds like you would have to trade Mobley. Mobley's not going to come off the bench for what he's
0: making. Yeah, no, I'm trading Mobley. Mobley will be gone. Mobley will be my trade for Brown.
1: Okay.
0: This is why I wish Chauncey was here, because I know he wants to build around.
1: Yes, yes.
0: Mobley. I'm not a build around Mobley type of guy. I told you all that last time. I'm not a build around Mobley type of guy.
1: Yeah, you stood up on that.
0: Yeah, I don't see. He's not. He's too inconsistent for me.
1: Mm-hmm, mm-hmm,
0: you know, he's too busy trying to, instead of playing big boy basketball. Now, I feel if he do play big boy basketball, he is so much better. But he wanna be a 3-point shooter so bad, it hurts my feelings.
1: Because he doesn't want the physicality. I get that. Yeah. That's not some young people, they don't want to play like that. I get it.
0: Yeah, but at least play mid range then.
1: Mm-hmm.
0: Like, quit shooting these threes. To me, he was one of the reasons we lost against the Knicks.
1: Absolutely.
0: You coming down court, they pass you the ball and you launch it.
1: Absolutely.
0: You ain't slowing the game down nothing. No, like I'm not the type of person who want to live in the moment, but I'm watching these games and I'm watching that we blowing 22 point leads, 30 point leads, 15 point leads in the fourth quarter. It's also coaching, because like I said, and again, I want to be a dead horse, but in coaching nature, if you're in a penalty against me, I'm attacking. Why? Because if you have to foul me, and these fouls are taking me to the line, so I understand the concept of running gun when you got them in the penalty. So. Again, I digress. It's making me mad all over again.
1: See, because you're a sports fan. Listen, ladies and gentlemen, don't press that button. We'll be right back. 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
2: 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What you got? 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
1: And welcome back to the Locker Room Readout. Coach Eddie Scott, yours truly, Sapphire Blue on the BGC Sports Network. You know, Coach Eddie, I just want to pick right back up on what you were saying with the potential for LeBron James coming back. You said your starting lineup would be Jaylen Brown, James Harden, Spider Mitchell, LBJ, Allen. What does your bench look like?
0: My bench, I got to rebuild my bench because I lost a lot. So at this point, of course, Bronny got to come with you. So I'm gonna probably have Bronny, and from there, I got to rebuild from there. And I'm looking more towards, I think personally, I'm going more probably defense, because I think we got scores on our starting lineup. What we don't have is a lot of defense in our starting lineup. So with that being said, I'm going to have to go defense on my bench-wise. So I'm going to have to build on my bench defensively so I can have a good rotation. But defensively with scoring, of course. Of course, I don't need you to be no 20-point off-the-bench type of person, but I need you to be at least 12 to 15 points off the bench, you know, depending on how many minutes you get.
1: And let me ask you this. Like, would you – I don't know if I am fixated. I just don't see how Mr. Atkinson fits into the Cavaliers' future. And I don't want to be dramatic about it because I understand the organization has come out and fully supportive of him. But with this hypothetical with Bron coming back, I mean, the Cavaliers' championship window is...
0: Mm-hmm. If I have to be truthful, I'm not a big fan of his and I wasn't against him, but I wasn't a huge fan of him. And then this past season, especially this playoffs, really like made me like, man, I could do what he's doing.
1: Yeah,
0: like, you didn't like I said, your adjustments sucked.
1: Yep,
0: your substitutions was horrible. Like it's like you, it was like the, like what they say, the inmates was running the asylum. it just wasn't there.
1: Like, yes.
0: I'm still like, how we have so many fourth quarter big leads, not small leads, big leads. Mm-hmm. And then you see them trickling away, and then you're not using the timeout until we're from 22 points to 10, then you want to use the timeout. Yeah. When they start hitting, when they got six straight points on us, you should have called a timeout.
1: Yeah.
0: Oh, no,
1: yeah.
0: Let's talk about it. What's going on, guys? What y'all? Mm-hmm. And then you going from attacking the rim, which got them in the penalty, which got you where you were at, from attacking to, like I said, being a run-and-gun offense.
1: Yeah.
0: Like, yeah, that's not coaching to me.
1: It felt like he got overwhelmed in the moment as a head coach.
0: As a head coach. I can't have that.
1: And it is something about, you know, kid as a coach that, I mean, I'm just in my head. Like, it is going to be what it is. And then I just think, if you make the investment to bring back the son of the team in LeBron James, add him to, especially a Spider Mitchell and those other pieces, veteran James Harden, right? Mobley. And if you're able to get Jaylen Brown, like, I just feel like the Cavaliers right now are in their championship window. And this is a moment that is going to define their success for maximum the next 2 years. I can't see LeBron James playing after this next season, but
0: I think this is last season. I think it'd be better if you come back here.
1: Yeah.
0: If he comes back here, he's the last season. I know Golden State I know a lot of people here in Golden State. I don't think it'll be good for his legacy. He's big on about a legacy for him to go to Golden State. Because if you go to Golden State and say you win at Golden State, they're going to say you only won because you went to Golden State with Steph Curry. And I think there's going to be another big hit on his legacy that's already have taken a lot of hits already.
1: I really appreciate that. I mean, because I know they have to make their run too, right? They still have Steph. They re-signed Kerr. You know, they're going to make their run too. So I'm just going to push this into the universe. I hope you're absolutely right. Like that they're trying to figure it out how it could work to have LBJ back in a Cavaliers uniform. So that said, I'm going to switch us to a very adult topic. So I want to give about 8 minutes we have left. I want to give our listeners an opportunity to clear the room of any underage people. And those of you that feel like this topic is not something that's comfortable for you, please, we appreciate your listenership. We value you. We respect your position. And you may want to turn around and sashay away. Okay?
0: Yeah. We're about to get deep, y'all. One of the deep waters.
1: Yes. Thank you, Coach Eddie. So today, the Supreme Court of the United States of America made a decision as it relates to transgender athletes. I believe the cases were West Virginia versus BPJ and Little versus Hecox in a 6-3 decision. The court allowed states to restrict participation in girls and women's sports to athletes defined by biological sex. Mm-hmm. And so this ruling supports state laws in West Virginia and Idaho that exclude transgender athletes from female sports teams, right? 6-3. And so what this means, I'm not even going to say potentially, is that each state now has the ability to make decisions on these restrictions related to transgender athletes from female sports teams. The first thing I want to say, Coach Eddie, is I understand this. You have spoken so eloquently previously in terms of how you view the advantages that transgender athletes have over females in sport. We're on the same page there, right?
0: Correct. We are.
1: First, you know, and again, mindful of time, I want to get your thoughts on the ruling.
0: So, I'm on the fence, truthfully, because, like I said, the ruling is because of what you can do now, I have an issue with it. The fact that you can randomly say, hey, I want to check to see if she's biologically a woman, or, you know, I feel it opens the door for a lot of wrongful things. And I'm trying to keep it as PG as possible, being the type of show we run. But I think it opens the door for the wrong kind of people to do things. So I like the ruling as far as, hey, as far as trying to protect the young ladies from a young man or a grown man and being in a sport with the women, I appreciate that part of it. But I also have an issue with the fact that my young sisters, my young black women, are naturally built different on so many levels. So their muscle tones are different. I know women who are big shoulders, bulky, just from working out naturally. And so now you're saying, because you think that they possibly as a man, you can go check on them. You could go check them and see. I'm going to just say it, which leads to a perversion. You know, I want to check you because maybe I got a little thing for you, but I can check you and see now without getting in trouble. I think it opens a lot of doors for the wrong type of people. And that's the only issue I have. That's the issue that I'm having with it.
1: I appreciate that because it's well said, because sometimes in life, as you know, you and I are a little longer in the tooth. You get exactly what you ask for. And there is a Ohio Senate bill already on the books. Uh-huh. I think it's 104, the transgender bathroom law. And you know what? I really appreciate that. Right.
0: Yeah. But
1: then this opens the door for states like Ohio to put on the books that it is well within their purview to decide based on a feeling, an assumption, a look, that they are legally protected to conduct physical examinations.
0: That part.
1: Right? And it's that, like, part. When I looked at the data, according to the data, okay, 3% of Ohio high school students identify as transgender. 3%. So when you think about the total number of high school athletes and the percentage that are women, the majority of girls, I should say are girls, the majority of them could potentially be, okay, based on a feeling, a sense, a look, required to undergo physical examinations. And Coach Eddie, look, we're living in a state where one of our congressional reps was tied up, I'm not going to say his name, caught up in lawsuits at The Ohio State University, yeah, from male and female athletes, because there was a physician down there that was molesting them. Okay. Mm-hmm. These are teenagers, right? Yep. And so for me, it opens up a whole other window here. And it, my concern is, parents, while some of them may be clapping and celebrating, haven't understood that now in the state of Ohio, at least, and I think there's one other state, they're potentially putting their young girls at risk to have to endure physical examination and danger, and what kind of impact that could have on them as they move through their lives. So mm-hmm. I'm glad that we, you know, spoke on this topic. I think there's more to come. It was adult, it was graphic, but I just think because so much of sports has become politicized, right? It's our duty on the Locker Room Readout to not just be singular focused in what we talk about, but to also, you know, at least create a dialogue so people can do their due diligence. Don't take our word for it, folks. Go and do your due diligence from reliable sources so you can get the information that you need. Because the last thing we want for any young athlete, and especially you, Coach, is to have to endure this. So minute left. Where can people find you and support you?
0: So you can find me on Instagram, X, Facebook, all under the same name, Eddie Scott. Also, I have to give a shout out to my daughter who is going to Wilberforce. Yes, Wilberforce scholarship for flag football. You know, gotta give her a big shout out. Appreciate you. I love you, baby. Go heaven. Go heaven.
1: You said Wilberforce, right?
0: Yes, ma'am.
1: All right, very good. Congratulations, heaven. Listen, you don't have to be what you come from. This is the Locker Room readout on the BGC Sports Network. Be well.

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2: 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The Dallas Wings secured a hard-fought 88-77 victory over the New York Liberty at the Barclays Center. It was a balanced team effort that allowed Dallas to pull away in the second half. Paige Beckers led the charge, tying for the team high with 24 points while adding 6 rebounds. AZ Fudd was equally impressive, matching that 24-point total and providing a huge spark from behind the arc. Jessica Shepherd controlled the interior, putting up a double-double with 10 points and 11 rebounds, while also dishing out 6 assists. And Arike Ogunbowale rounded out the top performances with 19 points and 5 assists. This win keeps the Wings rolling as they continue their strong 2026 campaign, improving to 14-8. With your BGC Sports Network brief, I'm Pepper Mills.
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5: Everybody say FIFA World Cup 2026. Man, FIFA is killing it right now, man. I'm so tuned into FIFA, I don't even know anything about anything else about the NBA. Let me stop because I heard the trades. WNBA, I heard what Andrew Reese said. Boxing has been going on this weekend. It has been a crazy world, crazy madness in the world of sports. It's been like forever since I felt like I've been on here with my guys. This is yours truly, the Brooklyn Boy, right here on the BGC Sports Network. It's the Empire Sports Radio Show. Zeke's in the building, Chop It Up 757's in the building, A Boogie's in the building. The whole crew is here. Fellas, talk to me.
6: What is going on? Like you said, it feel like it's been a minute. I'm ready to get back at it. So much has happened and went on. This show's going to be crazy. I already knew it.
7: Hey, man, I don't know what's going on with us, but like y'all said, I'm ready to do it. I got a lot of energy, and it's going to be a good show. We got a lot to talk about. It's going to be a good show.
8: Yes, sir, man. It's always a good show. It's always fun talking with the guys, man. Yeah, like everybody been saying, we got a lot going on, man. Let's get it.
5: Man, let's talk. We're going to start the show with the FIFA, man, World Cup 2026, man. We're getting down to the nitty-gritty, down to the round of 8. Norway upset Brazil in a big upset today. They punched their ticket to the round of 8. France beat Paraguay. Morocco beat Canada. France now goes up against Morocco. They're in the Elite 8, as we would call it in basketball. We know that USA plays Belgium. Portugal plays Spain. Argentina plays Egypt. Egypt won. Colombia plays Switzerland. Fellas, Messi, Mbappe, and the guy from
6: Erling Haaland.
5: Erling Haaland, 7 goals. They have been killing it right now. Killing it. I just want to ask y'all, man, have y'all really been for us not to be like true soccer fans? And I'll start with you, Aaron, and you could talk about any players or whatever and what match you're looking forward to. Have you been excited about this World Cup?